0: mentioned Jalen Johnson. He's a Southern California kid. I kind of know him a little bit, went to Kansas. So I kind of know his skill set a little bit. Very elusive, on-the-run type guy. You look at him, he could create some problems for a defense in terms of running. He's not Lamar Jackson, but he still could pick up yards in certain situations to extend the downs. But I think he's overmatched, although Dallas's defense have struggled here recently, but they've gone up against different type of quarterbacks, and that is one of the contributing factors to them being able to struggle. Now, all of a sudden, you're going up against a high-powered octane offense that I love to death, right? Pickens and CeeDee Lamb and Dak Prescott and company. I like that. You know, so even when I look at where the numbers are at the 8.5, 9.5, I'm still comfortable at 9.5, 8.5 with the Dallas Cowboys. I picked it up at 7.5 because what I did, as soon as the line came out, I believe it was maybe on a Sunday night or maybe even a Monday, it hit. Boom. And as soon as it, I said, man, I'm a grad because they're going to blow the doors off these dudes.
1: And they did. They kept on betting. Now, there's a little buyback on Tampa as we get closer to the game, but it is 9.5. Keyshawn got 7.5. See, he learns quickly, as I just said. And he mentioned the Cowboys offense, three straight games scoring 30-plus. I mean, we should focus on your boy CD. Now, we're waiting for that Pickens breakout. But CeeDee Lamb, first off, he leads the NFL reception yards, and first down catches. But the connection with him and Dak right now, I mean, last week against the Texans, 17 for 189 for your boy CeeDee and a touchdown.
0: Yeah, and you talk about Pickens coming to the party, right? Tonight's the night. And if I had the opportunity, which I did on a separate deal from the 7.5, I took some prop bets, and I got Pickens at good numbers in terms of my prop bets. Because tonight's tonight, and here's why I think tonight's tonight, is because Todd Bowles is a defensive-minded coach. What he's going to do is going to take out the apple cart, right? Boom, get rid of that guy. Explode on him. And now what we're going to do is we're going to make Pickens become something that he hadn't been in the last several games. We would live and die with that. I know defensive-minded coaches, they want to take out what your best asset is, and your best asset right now in the passing game, based on previous games, is CeeDee Lamb. So you're going to take that out. And what happens with that is you leave guys exposed. And now Pickens gets the opportunity to shine and do what he needs to do. On top of that, I played the position, as you know. You're going to the coaches and says, hey, man, I'm a free agent at the end of the year. I need to get my touches. And the coaches are mindful of understanding that he needs to get his touches, and they will implement him into the game plan tonight. Watch what I tell you, Patrick.
1: I believe you. I told you so. I told you so with those e-bikes. A couple of things. One, Circuit just went to 9.5, sharp book. They were sitting 9 when we started the program. So obviously now money coming back in on the Cowboys. This is one of those you hold your nose, Keyshawn. If you're betting the Bucks, you're just hoping maybe the Cowboys park the bus. But like you said, I think they're going to want to show and prove. It is a standalone. They can win that division at 9 wins. It's obviously, you take a look at the NFC East, which we're going to. But you mentioned Pickens and the prop market. I mean, he's on the franchise. You know he wants to show out.
0: He does. Look, at the end of the day, he's looking to get score, right? He's looking to get the big score. And the only way he's going to get the big score is if they utilize him in such a way that shows the other teams in the National Football League, including his own team, that he's capable of becoming a guy, even though he did it a year ago. And he's done it in Pittsburgh. And in Pittsburgh, obviously, there was some, you know, personal issues or whatever you want to call it, immaturity, whatever it is. That's changed for him now here in Dallas. Dallas has done good by him. Now they have to make sure that he gets the football. Now, CeeDee Lamb's still going to get his touches. There's no question about it. But it's going to be more of a heavy emphasis, in my opinion, based on the position, based on my knowledge of understanding what happens from game to game, that they're going to utilize him a little bit more. I wouldn't be surprised if he had that 100-plus yard game tonight opposed to CeeDee Lamb.
1: Well, if that's going to happen, Pickens is set at 63.5 on the receiving prop. So Key would, my assumption would be, say, go over there. Corey, let's do this. Let's throw up the expert picks. We can run those because I got so much to get to Keyshawn with. I'll tell you this, Key, the 49.5, I'm doing something a little different. I am going under, and I know you're going to laugh at
0: no,
1: me.
0: No. I think it'll be under too, because I don't think the Bucks can score. And I don't think Dallas, in their situation, let's say the score is 27-13. I'm just giving you a weird number. 27-13. Sure. That's not 40-something points. Right?
1: I mean, conservative game plan from the Bucks. You mentioned Jaylen likes to run the ball. He had, 55 on the ground last week. I think they shortened that playbook. And I think by the time we get to the fourth quarter, you're laying the 7.5. Others are laying the 9.5. I mean, the Cowboys are going to want to get out of there and bubble wrap. So that's what I'm hoping for as far as the under.
0: Yeah, the 7.5, I stole that. It was a thief in the night, right? 8.5, I would still play it. I would still play it. I would still play the 9.5 because I just feel like, where are we getting the points from the Tampa Bay Buccaneers? What are we hoping to they fumble on the kickoff, a punt? We hoping Dak Prescott throws a pick six? Because as bad as Dallas's defense has been in our eyes, Tampa Bay's offense just as bad. So who gets the edge in that situation? And I believe it's Dallas with Kenny Clark and Quentin Williams and those type of guys up front creating havoc and helping the back end do their job.
1: Yeah, I'm throw up the experts. And by the way, I got to get one of those Circa pullovers, I'm guessing.
0: This is really cool.
1: You didn't have to pay for that, did you?
0: Well, as I told Derek, stop being cheap, man. Yes, I had to pay for it. I went into the gift shop and purchased it because I just felt like I wanted to rock some Circa gear.
1: Yeah, it looks good.
0: Or whatnot. I like the way it fits on my shoulders.
1: Yeah, it's a good fit. Yeah, you look like you've been working out a little bit.
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1: I didn't hear anything.
3: hey, he looks good. 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LP Odd, he is from Los Angeles, but he hates the Dodgers. You never know which way he's going. That's the spotter over there in the corner. He's Keyshawn Johnson. I'm Patrick Maher. 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
1: Yeah, Corey tells me Circa took a huge bet right before Derek came to set, and that's what moved it to 9.5. Let's throw the experts up because we're about to kick. You're going to see a lot of Cowboys, and what that tells me is, you know, the VSiN experts are looking to bet the dogs, and even they are laying the 8.5. 9.5 with the Cowboys, Keyshawn Johnson. Like Keyshawn, quick learner, he got the 7.5. Very important to get early to the number for a game like this where you know it's going to be heavy Cowboy action. That's a good job by you, my friend.
0: Well, I'm learning from you. As I told you before, you learn fast and you understand fast. And I've been able to do that. And I think the Cowboys, look, they're a good football team. I think they win that division. Philadelphia obviously is banged up, and it's like trading guys and doing all the different stuff. Washington is the same. I don't believe in the Giants, right? Obviously, it's what it is. And so you look at that, and you say, well, the Cowboys are the better team. And right now, I'm always of the belief, Patrick, who has the better quarterback? The Dallas Cowboys. They have the better quarterback in the entire division. And when you have the better quarterback, you tend to win football games. It's just it's common knowledge. When you look at the teams that play, whether it's college football, professional football, high school football, or Pop Warner, that is why they make the money. That is why they're the stars. That is why they're all the advertisement. If you have the better quarterback, you're going to win the most games. And the Dallas Cowboys have the better quarterback today within that division, and I believe they'll win the division.
1: And Keyshawn nailed it. They are now your favorites in the NFC East at plus 105, so close to even money on the Cowboys. The Eagles are plus 184, Key. The Giants are 5-1, and the Commanders are 11-1. I just want to go back a second, and there was almost a pick off a deflection on the first pass of the game.
0: We'll you must have seen my eyeballs.
1: I saw you. You said Dak is the best in the division. Question for you. How good is Dak?
0: Dak Prescott's really good. I think he gets a lot of, because he's a Dallas Cowboy quarterback, he gets a lot of shame. If he was playing for any other organization, he would be considered one of the top 4 or 5 quarterbacks in the National Football League, opposed to 6, 7, 8, 9, 10.
1: Right. Yeah. He is, he's been prolific, obviously, in his career. He takes a lot. You played in Dallas. You know what that's like. There's a different type of attention there.
0: Yeah.
1: Jerry's always lingering. Did you enjoy? I mean, it was a season. Did you enjoy your season?
0: Two seasons. I played two seasons. No, 2 seasons under Bill Parcells. I enjoyed it. I loved it. Jerry made a decision to part ways with me based on me coming to him and saying, dude, you got to tear up my deal and redo it. And they made a decision that they would rather have Terrell Owens than me and pay T.O., but Bill Parcells wasn't having any of it. And that's when the famously Bill Parcells would never call him by his name and would always refer to him as a player, because Bill didn't want to part ways with me, but Jerry wanted to part ways with me, and it became a whole situation, and I wound up going to Carolina. And look, me and Jerry, we're still really tight. I see Jerry Jones at least 3 times a year. We hang out in the summer times. He's in L.A. for training camp. We go to dinners. I have no issues with that. They actually tried to sign me after they signed T.O., and I was like, dude, I'm good. I'm going to Carolina. Thank you.
1: Let me ask you this, because obviously America's team, that's because of back in the day. You know, the Steelers and Cowboys, they were on national TV all the time, so everybody around the country kind of gravitated. Roger Staubach, you know the story.
0: Yeah.
1: Was it a different vibe playing in Dallas?
0: Oh, my God, yes. It's the best. I mean, they really embraced the Cowboys. Win, lose, or draw. They're like literally Cowboy Nation is legit. It's just that they haven't been able to win. My first Super Bowl experience was hanging out with Michael Irvin in 1996 prior to the Pittsburgh Steelers, Dallas Cowboy Super Bowl in Arizona. Like, that was my first Cowboy experience. And so, you know, it's a Cowboy deal. The problem with them is they hadn't won anything in 30 years plus.
1: Hope you weren't at the White House with your boy Michael Irvin.
0: Never at the White House. I do his podcast a couple times a month, which is called the White House. That's the only White House I've ever been in, and it's not quite the same as the White House that I know from his playing days.
1: I believe you. Hey, told you so. Pickens with a big reception, a big one.
0: Why do you like saying I told you so?
1: Because you just make me laugh, because I always know you're just looking. You won't say it, but I
0: told
1: know you're
0: you
1: thinking
0: so.
1: It.
0: I told you he's going to have a nice game. Because, again, Patrick, I played the position, as you know. You know, at the end of the day, they're not going to allow me to continue to just keep eating. You're going to have to find somebody else to beat us. We're going to stop him as much as we can, and the other people have to show up.
1: Also, there's got to be a thing after CD goes nuclear. There's got to be a thing for a 17 and then into the postseason of keeping everything copacetic. Like, wide receivers want to get theirs. So you have to, like, strategically, I would think, as a coaching staff, say, hey, he's got to get his, we keep him happy and keep him interested and engaged.
0: If you remember at the top of the show, I said, hey, they're telling him that he's going to be a part of the offense. And he's telling them, say, man, I'm getting ready to be a free agent, dog. I got to get my money. Y'all tripping. He done already told them that. You didn't hear it, I didn't hear it, and nobody else heard it. But when you're walking off the field after practice, he's in the offensive coordinator and head coach's ear and says, hey, man, what the F y'all doing, dog? Come on, man. Like, he's doing that. I know for a fact because I lived it.
1: Red zone Cowboys hunting. They've been great. 13 touchdowns, 16 red zone drives, and here they are. We'll keep you updated here Thursday Night Betcast. Obviously, in-game number with the live action. The best having Keyshawn here so I can say, here's what I'm seeing. And then Keyshawn dissects it. Keyshawn, so you probably know Brian Schottenheimer.
0: I was a
1: little surprised when he got the job. Always seemed a little vanilla to me with this play calling, but he did a pretty good job last year with a lot of injuries. And it's year two with the Cowboys. It's a big, big job for a guy in his first job.
0: Well, one of the things that the Jones family, they like to do, or they trust and they feel good about is familiarity, right? When things are familiar with them, that's what they bet on. And they bet on familiarity. And Schottenheimer was familiar with them. They're familiar with him, Jason Garrett. You know, that's just their way of doing things. They don't necessarily like to bring in outsiders because when you bring in an outsider, the outsider essentially wants to control, whether it's a Bill Parcells. They want control, right? Jimmy Johnson. They just, for us to do what we need to do, we need you to take a step back. That's not the Jones family. And I understand that. When I built something from the ground up of $100+ million to multi-billions, I'd be damned if I allow you to tell me what to do. And that's where the Jones family is right now.
1: Oh, they're loyal. Your boy Jason Garrett was around there like a cop waiting for his pension. I mean, your boy was not, he was not prepared for that job as long as he had it.
0: But think about Garrett it, though, Patrick. He was a backup quarterback that they loved, they fell in love with. He has the whole corporate spiel. You know, when you if you've ever met him or talked to him or stood next to him or shook his hand, everything is hey, how are you? Ivy League here. And it's here's the hand. It's nice and tight. It's tight.
1: Oh yeah. And
0: so that's his deal. And they were like, okay, Cowboys score 6-0.
1: Javonte Williams on the ground, 9 plays, 70 yards, 4:09 on the clock. No surprise. Scripted play, scripted coming first series here. They're on the board. I don't think that surprises you there.
0: No, it doesn't surprise me. And it won't surprise me if I'm watching the Dallas Cowboys. I'm watching the Tampa Bay Buccaneers, and I'm seeing some trade offers coming here soon with some of their key players on the defensive side of the ball. Via Veda, all these type of guys. I can see them parting ways here soon with guys that they want to give an opportunity and a chance late in their career to go on and win some games and get into the postseason to maybe win another Super Bowl.
1: Well, remember with Vita Vea, he was upset before the season started. I think they ended up getting the deal done with him. Reuben Bain is back, the rookie, the edge. Didn't make a difference on one thing. I always watch the pressers during the week, and Bulls came across as a dude that almost seemed resigned. Like, hey, I know what's happening here.
0: Dude.
1: We're going to play this out. We're going to do our best. Almost professional, but he kind of knew the score, if you know what I'm saying.
0: Patrick, I'm 0-4. I'm 0-4. I've said it many times. I'm 0-4. Carolina's good. Atlanta with Penix is showing some signs of being good. I'm in trouble. So I can stand up there and be a phony and talk of coach speak. Well, I think we just do this and we turn things around. We're going to be excellent at it. And, you know, we're this close. I can do all of that. Or I can be a realistic and realize, the train is stopped at the station and I'm getting ready to get off. Which one you want? You want me to be a phony or you want me to be realistic? Realistic is I'm going to be fired here soon. A phony is I can't wait to get our team back together and Baker on the field and we're going to make a run. Which one do you want?
1: I like authenticity.
0: Exactly.
1: Like you. I like you, brother. Updated number, 13.5 on the Cowboys. That 7.5 is looking tasty. 52.5 on the total. Thursday night, Beck has, he's even got the hat on backwards. That means business on a Thursday, week 5. VSiN, Mad Dog Sports Radio.
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1: Google it right now. You're sitting on the couch. It's M-I-J-E-N-T-A. Smooth. I like the Blanco. I'm a little more sophisticated than most. As we welcome you back, Thursday Night Football, Keyshawn Johnson with the Circa pullover looking good. Jalen Johnson is an L.A. kid, and Keyshawn knows him, and he had a nice start to this drive. The Cowboys do score on their opener with Javonte Williams, Pickens in the mix, but midfield here for the Bucs, and Johnson looks good to start here. Daniels, I should say. Pardon me, Jalen Daniels.
0: No, he does look good. I mean, you know, look, here's what he can do. He can run the football. At Kansas, obviously, you saw that running the football. I saw it throughout his high school career. He's a guy who could create havoc offensively with his legs. I'm not necessarily concerned with the arm strength and the delivery and all those sort of things, and that's okay. And that's okay. But he could create problems and make things tense and make you nervous in the end, because he can run the football. Third and two, he picked up 8 on that first down, and they're sitting right now at about the 42-yard line. So you understand what I'm saying? It could be problematic as far as that, but I still don't believe that he's able to beat the Dallas Cowboys.
1: Yeah, nice start here, though, to Otten. I think Godwin's going to get involved. I was listening to the coaches, both Zach Robinson and Todd Bowles said Godwin's got to become involved. Ibuka, of course, Otten up there. They just showed Baker. I want to ask you and be straight up. Are you a Baker guy, Baker Mayfield?
0: I'm a Baker guy personality-wise. I love him to death. In fact, here's a nugget for everybody that's out there. I prepped him for the NFL Combine. I sat in with him when he was training for the NFL Combine and helped him prep for all the questions and all the different things that went on at the Combine. And I'm a Baker guy personally. I like Baker. I like his fire. I like everything about him. The problem with Baker Mayfield is sometimes guys like this got to be with the right group of coaching staffs, right? They got to be with the right people. He's with a defensive-minded coach. So it's a little bit different. When he was with Sean McVay for like a week, he looked like, ah! And he was with Kevin Stefanski, he looked like, ah! And it was great. But then when you go to certain places, it's all about the feel and the personalities and the personnel and the coaching for him to excel and be successful. Here's a guy who won the Heisman Trophy that couldn't run from the police at Oklahoma because he was with a quarterback whisperer in Lincoln Riley. Quarterback whisperer in college in Lincoln Riley. Think about that for a minute there, Patrick.
1: Now, remember, he had Liam Cohen, Jacksonville, Dave Canales, Carolina, and he blew up. And those two left. Bit of a struggle last year and this, well, injuries this year, but you nailed it. You got to be with the right circumstances.
0: Let me tell you something, man. And this is not to poo-poo anybody who works in corporate America, things of that nature, had I not gone to USC with Mike Riley and John Robinson, and I'd gone to, I don't know, Frankfurt State University, I'd be working like flipping burgers somewhere. But when you're with the right situation, you get the opportunities to excel.
1: Jalen Daniels
0: exceed, better
1: just
0: yet,
1: took
0: not a, excel, exceed. Well, thinking of my, my spreadsheet.
1: Look, you sent it over with the prep earlier today. People don't realize Keyshawn's all over Excel. There is a flag on the play. Von Miller, of course, I think he got to Daniels. That's going to be on the Dallas.

0: Because we know the offense.
1: I think so. So they're going to win the division. Right now, based on what I'm saying or what I'm seeing, they're going to win the division. So therefore, they'll have a playoff game, which means that if you win a division, let's assume they're the fourth seed, I would think. Let me think for a minute. So the West will probably be one. What do you call it? What's the Chicago? What is that? That's
2: Central.
1: Central.
2: North.
1: Yeah, North. North, Midway, yeah. Central,
2: Chicago's
1: whatever.
2: Chicago's going to win that because so we you saw
1: figure,
2: my Lions
1: So you
2: on
1: figure
2: Sunday.
1: Chicago will win that or Minnesota.
2: Sure.
1: Then who else do we have left? We have...
2: Right now you got Minnesota, San Francisco, the Giants, Carolina leading their divisions.
1: Yeah, but I'm trying to think of who's going to come out first. Somebody in the West is going to probably get the bye, right?
2: San Francisco right now.
1: Yeah, exactly. Somebody or Seattle or whatever. Somebody will get the... I'm sorry, I'm watching this kid run around and nice flip. Oh, my God. Almost caught and almost picked.
2: Yeah, he's actually playing pretty well here, Daniels. There is a flag on the play. 3:12 to play in the first. Cowboys up 7-0. We'll get you the in-game number, but we got to suss out this flag. But your point is well taken. Like, if they do get a game.
1: Let's assume they say the fourth seed, they at home in the game. Let's just call it that.
2: Okay.
1: So they'll get a fourth seed, which fourth plays what, Patrick? Four plays.
2: One plays. Well, one gets by.
1: One gets by. Two plays.
2: Play six, seven in each. Seven. Two plays seven. Okay. Three plays six. Four hosts five.
1: Okay, so whoever the fifth seed is, they'll get a home game. Whoever that fifth seed is probably not very good. And they'll get that at home in Dallas. And they'll probably win a playoff game. Even though they had that same scenario a couple years ago because it's Green Bay and they got waxed.
2: The Green Bay Packers and Jordan Love came in and beat them. See, that's why people get upset with Dak, is that was set up for Dallas and probably the better team on that day against Green Bay.
1: Chris Godwin
2: got
1: picked up about 15 there.
2: Yeah, I got Godwin to go over 30 receiving yards because I told you, make sure you're listening to these pressers. They'll give you some clues. We'll see if we can get there. Not a bad drive from Jalen Daniels here.
1: They're
2: going to
1: get points.
2: Yards.
1: They're going to get points. And the offensive coordinator and the coaching staff is telling him, hey, whatever you do, we got three. They're already telling him that in his headset. We got three.
2: Right.
1: Don't screw it up. We got three. Throw it away. If there's pressure on you, throw it away.
2: And this is the thing I was going to say about Dallas and why I came to you as far as the playoffs. This is not an offense that should be moving. Like, this is a chance for Dallas to get sharp on defense. And already on the first drive with a rookie, they're moving to football. Like, this is going to frustrate. There's almost style points associated with this game for the Dallas Cowboys.
1: Yeah, I'm frustrated for them. And they're not very good right now defensively. And I think they know that. And anytime you're allowing somebody to go 80 yards or whatever it's been, 70-plus yards, and getting into the red zone, you've given them 3 points. Even if they don't score a touchdown, 2nd and 8 at about the 21-yard line, about the 19-yard line, they're going to get 3 as long as he doesn't take a major sack.
2: Right. No, you're 100% right. This has actually been a pretty efficient – there's Godwin again – pretty efficient drive to start. Now, again, it's most likely scripted. It is scripted. But even still, that's why I asked Keyshawn about this Dallas defense. You got a first-time defensive coordinator in there. They did make upgrades personnel-wise, but it hasn't come to fruition. You know, Houston put up 30 on them last week. They're giving up, they're scoring 30-plus, but they're giving up a lot as well, the Dallas Cowboys, same as last year.
1: Well, not only the same as last year, the year before.
2: Oh,
1: like,
2: yeah.
1: Their defense has been atrocious over the last decade, I would say. I don't know when the last time they had a defense that was rock solid. Was it Wade Phillips?
2: Might have been Wade. It feels like it's been their bugaboo for a while now. I'm thinking, you know what?
1: And the only reason why I can think of Wade is because people like DeMarco Ware. DeMarcus Ware, not DeMarco. I'm thinking of DeMarco Farr. Do too many shows. DeMarcus Ware.
2: Didn't Parcells draft him, though?
1: Yeah. But he was a holdover, obviously, with Wade Phillips for several years until he got injured, and I think the Cowboys parted ways, and he went to Denver Broncos and became, you know, a leader on that team to win the Super Bowl, and obviously he's a Hall of Famer.
2: 6 for 6 to start.

0: start for the youngster and Jalen Daniels. Just 38 yards. We knew they were going to shorten up the game as far as a conservative game plan, run heavy, short passes, and that's what you're seeing. Cowboys should be prepared for this. Like Keyshawn said, they'll probably get on the board at least with a three. Be a big coup if they can get it here, third and four on the 15 of the Cowboys. 9.5 is the in-game number. We'll come back and let you know what happens right now with Tampa Bay. Week 5, NFL, Thursday Night Betcast.
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0: In love with you. All right, second and goal here. Really quick, expeditious first quarter. But Jalen has played well. Jalen Daniels, 6-6.
13: Now he's got 40 yards.
0: Yeah, the Cowboys are jumping. The Cowboys have been hit with flags three times on this defensive set. So bad for them. Keyshawn Johnson, I'm Patrick Maher. This is VSiN, the Sports Betting Network, YouTube TV. You can find us on 189 Sirius XM, simulcast on Mad Dog Sports Radio as well. Longest drive. This is a 10.5-minute drive already for Tampa Bay. And I mean this. Standalone game. You know Cowboys fans are like, look, obviously you're going to beat Tampa tonight, but we got to show something. And this
13: there is no obviously. Because they're on the brink of tying it up. It's not an obvious. And I hate to be Debbie Downer to those that are out there betting and whatnot and fans. And it's not an obvious. Because this is what they do. This is what the Dallas Cowboys do. They set us up to make us feel a certain way. And then all of a sudden, it turns into 7-7. Like literally.
0: Bucky Irving just scored. So Jalen Johnson was perfect on that. Jalen Daniels, why do I keep saying that? Was perfect. 15 plays, 73 yards, 11 minutes essentially. A perfect passer rating. You can't do better than what Jalen Daniels did there. And he throws a little swing pass to Bucky Irving, and he gets into the end zone. That is a dreadful response by the Dallas defense, if we're being completely fair.
13: No, we're being completely honest. There's no question about it. At the end of the day, the Dallas Cowboys defense blows, period. It makes zero sense. You're at home against a backup rookie quarterback that started one game in the National Football League that was undrafted. How could you? Coaches that I played for would never, ever stand for that. Never. Whether it was Bill Parcells, Tony Dungy, John Gruden, Foxy, never. I'm just like, are you kidding me right now?
0: Well, they had Eberflus, and then they go to rookie with Christian Parker, who's the DC. He had really no experience calling a defense in the NFL, and here you go. That's why I asked you. If they get to the postseason, they're just going to have to go, you know, all gas, no brakes on offense because they can't stop anybody.
13: Well, I can say this for sure now, and I feel good about it, and I'm confident about it, Patrick. If you have prop bets on the offensive side for the Dallas Cowboys, feel smile because they're getting ready to air it out. They're getting ready to
0: seven
13: air
0: and
13: it
0: a
13: out.
0: Half. Yeah, 7.5 in-game number. Cowboys laying it. That was the number Keyshawn got. Remember, we did kick off at 9.5. Dallas got hit late. And 51.5 on the total. First quarter, like I said, very brisk, went quickly. But that was, I'm going to give you right now what they did on that drive. I told you it was an 11-minute drive from the Bucs. You can't script it any better, literally. Daniels was 8 of 8, 49 yards and a touchdown, 6.1 average. Daniels ran for 11. And Bucky Irvin, Godwin had 18 receiving yards. Otten had 14. Egbuka had 12. And then Irvin had 5 with the touchdown catch. I mean, that's what you draw up if you're the Bucs.
13: You do draw it up if you're the Tampa Bay Buccaneers. But at the same time, you're the Dallas Cowboys and you're at home. The defense has to stand up. And kudos to Tampa and Baker Mayfield on the sidelines, coaching guys up and giving information, things of that nature. It certainly helps the situation. But you have a coach that's sitting in Todd Bowles that's, a couple weeks away from probably being relieved of his duties based on the outcome of the several games that's down the line, and you can't put them in their misery in the first quarter. This is not a championship football team. Championship football teams don't get in these situations. They blow bad teams out. And the Tampa Bay Buccaneers, quite frankly, are a bad football team. But are the Dallas Cowboys really a bad football team? And we think they're better than what they are based on fighting, winning, scrapping against the Baltimore Ravens and Baltimore with a phantom, not necessarily phantom touchdown, but a situation where they allowed them to, in 11 right. seconds to go down and kick a 50-something yard field goal. Are we fooling ourselves? Are we falling into the same trap again that we always fall into when it comes to the Dallas Cowboys, Patrick?
0: But like Keyshawn said, the offense, it's almost like they know now with the score, it's like, they know they have to keep – there is no park in the bus. This offense is going to have to constantly be on every game, every drive. That's a lot of pressure. That's a lot of pressure.
13: And this is coming up, what, their second or third possession?
0: Second.
13: So this is their second possession in the entire game coming up. You usually get 2 to 3 possessions in the first quarter when you're doing what you're supposed to do. This is now their second possession at the start of the second quarter. Unbelievable.
0: Yes, sir. Yeah, unbelievable. It went quickly. We said, wait a minute, 11-minute drive from the Bucs in Dallas, a team that had been about as bad as you can be offensively. You know, the underlying numbers for the Bucs defense, not as bad as the final score would indicate. It is a Bulls defensive team. It's not a great defense, obviously. The offense has been terrible. That was a pretty drive to start. We'll see what the Cowboys do here, Key, on their second drive, like you said, basically opening up the second quarter. They run on first down. I think this is style points for them tonight. I think the Cowboys got to show you something. Let me ask you quickly before you respond. JSN, Olave, Egbuka, we're talking Ohio State, as you can tell. Carnell Tate, Harrison Jr. I mean, do you think Jeremiah Smith, Ohio State, have you seen enough to say he might be the best of the crew? Because these guys are great already.
13: By far. JSN,
0: better than JSN.
13: JSN obviously did things at Ohio State that, you know, guys do. He broke my record in the Rose Bowl that stood for like 100 years. And so, but by physical tools and things of that nature, he's the best that I've seen. I mean, I thought I was the best. I thought Randy Moss was the best. I thought Kelvin Johnson was the best. He's the best that I've seen.
0: Can you tell me what you see? Because he looks insane.
13: He's a man
0: amongst boys,
13: though.
0: Like, he doesn't look like a human being.
13: He caught a dig the other day, and a dig route is like an end cut at like 15 yards or so. He caught that the other day with like people around him, and he plucked it with his hands. He didn't body catch it. He wasn't a body snatcher. He went up strong like a grown man and took the ball. And when he grabbed it, I'm like, what is that? He's in the NFL. That dude shouldn't be playing in college. And he grabbed it, and when he snatched it out the air against Iowa, he put his foot in the ground and accelerated. It just so happened to be that those guys were converging on him because they were already in that, you know, already moving. I was like, damn. And I was texting Larry. We were talking, actually, at the time, because that's literally what we do doing games. We like text and talk and FaceTime. And all, can you believe this dude? I don't want him. He sucks,
0: filthy.
13: You know, the whole deal. But Jeremiah Smith, best I've seen. He's the best I've seen. I was the number one overall pick. You know, I wasn't the third pick, the fourth pick, the fifth. I was the number one. I was the king, the queen of the ball. So at the end of the day, I passed the torch to him.
0: Just to reiterate, and you went number one overall. It doesn't happen often. You saw Randy Moss at Marshall.
13: It's only been three of us.
0: I know. And you saw Randy Moss at Marshall. You've seen them all. Jeremiah Smith is the best wide receiver at this point in college you've ever seen.
13: I the best. And look, obviously the game has changed and things are different and rules are different. And, you know, but based on what I've seen in the last decade or so, or a couple decades, yeah, I would have to checkmark that.
0: You're a pretty good source to go to. This is a good defensive play. Pickens was the target. Told you so. They've been targeting Pickens. You could tell it was one read from Dak right there to Pickens. And guess what? They're punting. So the reaction to the 11-minute drive, look at Keisha, the reaction to the 11-minute drive at home by the Bucs, bottom three offense, is three and out, punting, Cowboys. It's not a great look if we're being completely forthright.
13: Well, here's what I'm saying right now. They flipped the field, right? They just flipped it on that punt. It landed about the four-yard line. This is where Dallas defense has to hold. Now, all of a sudden, you hold them three and out. You get the ball at about the plus 50, somewhere in that area. You go right down. You put points on the board. The game changes. You now have the momentum on your side. You have to cash it in right now, Patrick.
0: Okay. Cowboys have dipped sub 7. They're a 6.5-point favorite in game. So I'm gonna force you right now. Obviously, 7's a key number. It's under 7, 6.5. If you were giving somebody advice right now, Bucks or Cowboys at 6.5?
13: I would take the Dallas Cowboys at 6.5. No question about it. I look, it's early in the game. We still got three quarters to football to play. I think Dallas has to figure out, okay, what are we doing here? Dallas traditionally starts off slow. You go back and you look at the history of the Dallas Cowboys over the last couple of years, they're slow starters. They don't start to pick up steam until mid third quarter where they start to really get going in making halftime adjustments, things of that nature. Because guess who's standing over there at halftime? Jerry Jones. He's in the locker room at halftime.
0: Yeah. And if he's not on the party bus after the game, that means they lost. hey, we got to find out, has Keyshawn Johnson ever been on the party bus with Jerry? He can't say. Whatever happens stays there. Thursday Night Betcast.
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10: 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Steve Fezzik. 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All of his picks, all of his thoughts. 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
0: Yeah, it is the Thursday Night BetCast, the Keyshawn Bowl. Keyshawn Johnson, I'm Patrick Maher. Welcome. Thrilled to have you. I will warn Keyshawn, Bill AD might be floating around after the show, so you better be careful. And speaking of, hey, look over your shoulder. Speaking of which, Bill AD with the daily newsletter, tremendous. Set up your betting menu for the day, get the inside information, and by the way, you get some free plays in there as well. And he may or may not be taking Key out for a couple of cocktails, but I can guarantee you. Even if he, maybe top shelf Long Island, even if Bill does take him out or doesn't, you're going to get that newsletter, and it's free, no obligation, vsin.com/newsletter.
13: Yeah, Bill's great Keyshawn. At the newsletter as well as taking me out.
0: Yeah, he is. I got after week one, I knew you were in for it. Hey, listen, told you. You said we need a three and out here because essentially that's what the Bucks did to the Cowboys. Flip the field, three and out, Cowboys force a punt. You like to see it.
13: Now, you flip the field, but what they have to do now is have to capitalize on flipping the field. We don't need them going four and out, three and out, six and out. We just don't need that. You got to get points. You have to be up at halftime if you want to win this football game. And the way that you do it is you put points on the board right now. You have opportunity, right? It's probably, 10 minutes left in the first half or so, around about that number. And now you put points on the board, you get the football back, and now all of a sudden you put yourself in a great position to score points. And I believe that they know this, they understand this. And look, this is only the third time that they've gotten the opportunity offensively to get the football in their hands. Now they have to capitalize on it. You have to take advantage of it. And I think the Dallas Cowboys will. That's why when you talked about laying that 6.5 on the Dallas Cowboys, I didn't hesitate at all and said, yes, no, I'll take that all day long.
0: No, you did. And it's back up to 7.5 in game. No surprise. 49.5, which was the original close on the total. No surprise. Little swing to Javonte Williams. Javonte Williams has been a good signing for the Cowboys. It almost felt like running back was a bugaboo for them for a while. He's kind of settled that down a little bit. Second and inches, but like Keyshawn said, it's now a field position situation where the Cowboys did flip it, and let's see if they can get something going. It is 7-7, like Keyshawn said, 10:25 to play here in the second, right around the 50-yard line as the Cowboys get cooking. I think it's a little bit of a show-and-prove game. I think their style points, almost like college, showing the committee, standalone game. Everybody's watching. It's the Cowboys. It's a national team, obviously. They get bet heavily. I think people want to see the defense show something, and that three and out gave them a little something, but that first drive from the Bucks was...
13: Well, the first drive from the Bucks, Patrick, was sweet. They did what they were supposed to do. They had an 11-minute drive. They went down the field. They capitalized on it. They didn't come away with three. They came away with seven. And that's what you want to do. And I think Cowboys have to answer in this situation right now. Get the football into Pickens. Get the football into CeeDee Lamb. And I think you'll have an opportunity to show what the Dallas Cowboys are capable of doing. And I believe right now on this play, they're going to get the football when they come out of this wasted timeout. They're going to get the football to CeeDee Lamb.
0: And it was a waste of timeout. Shot clock, play clock winds down. It's just a little sloppy. That's all I would say. It's just a little sloppy. Flags all over the defense tonight for the Cowboys. There goes the shot clock. And there's, Jerry's daughter is pretty. I'm not going to lie. A little bit like that's
13: no
0: kind of
13: comment.
0: My speed.
13: I'm going to.
0: That's kind of my speed.
13: You stayed talking about women on the show. It's like, stop. I know her. I like Charlotte. Leave her alone.
0: I was respectful. I said she's very pretty.
13: Leave her alone. You probably think the damn lady, not lady, sorry, the young lady from the Indianapolis Colts, Ursay's daughter, is like,
0: I like her vibe.
13: I really like her standing on the sideline being a coach. Like, really?
0: You ever heard of chivalry? Because I'm chivalrous. They go up top to CD and they miss. And I am curious.
13: What did I just tell you a minute ago when I said they're going to get the football to CD?
0: I told you. Second and 10, right around that 50. As a player, what the owner of the Colts is doing, would it annoy you?
13: It would definitely annoy me. It would annoy me. Oh, 100%. Get the hell away from me. Why are you down here? What do you think, this the Blind Side? Go away. You're not Sandra Bullock. Come on now, stop. I'm going to just keep it a buck. Like, stop. You're an owner. Sit in the damn box and collect your money. I don't need you self-scouting the team on the sideline. I don't need you making my head coach nervous and my assistants and play. Like, I don't need that. There's no need. I'm so tired of
0: that. That was a terrible throw. They were targeting CD. It's going to be third and 10.
13: They were blitzing him, and it came right up the gut. He had to get rid of the football. He couldn't step into the throw. It was all arm. Look at his back leg. He could not step into the throw.
0: I feel you. It's still third and 10.
13: No, I get it, but I get frustrated, Patrick, when I'm watching something that is very easy. That's why I couldn't be a coach. Because for me, I expect everybody to do what I did.
0: Yeah.
13: And it doesn't work that way, and I realize that and I recognize that. But it's like, dude, seriously, here they come through the A-gap blitz. They're coming again. They're going to back out. They're not going to blitz you. They're back. See what I told you? They're backing out.
0: Literally.
13: Get rid of the ball. And you throw a pick. So great.
0: Dak almost threw a pick. Now, he dropped it, but Dak, like Keyshawn said, A-gap pressure right up the middle. Dak rolls right. Nobody open. Listen, after that first drive, this has been an ugly performance from the Cowboys.
13: You pin them deep, get them back down to the 10-yard line, 5-yard line, inside the 10, and we do it all over again.
0: Yeah, but I just saw the replay. That was a really ugly throw by Dak. Dak's been a little off.
13: I wonder why he wouldn't throw that ball up and over with arc
0: so
13: that he can go get it at the sideline with a nice arc. I don't know.
0: All right, so they are going to pin him right around the 9.5. 7-7, 9-13 to play in the second. Game slowed down a little bit. We'll go in-game. Cowboys, I'm showing right now 5.5. So you'd lay it.
13: I'd still lay the 5.5. They're 46.5
0: on the total.
13: Turn it around. I would still lay it. I would still lay it because I believe they're going to turn it around.
0: And I'm glad that you co-signed the under 49.5 before the game kicked off, because this is one where it so looks obvious, prime time, they've been scoring 30-plus, that's why it jumped 47.5 up to 49.5. That's when you want to come back where it's an overreaction, because, look, it's 7-7. It's bogged down this game, and it's a field position, so you got a long way to go to pick up points.
13: No, and it's so crazy because my spotter in Larry Patterson, I tried to tell him on the under, but he was against it. Just take this. Don't win my under. No, don't do that. I'm like,
0: typical LP.
13: I'm like, dude, I don't believe that the Bucs can score enough, and I think the Cowboys will score enough, but it won't be the 49. Oh, no, don't do this, man. Okay. But here we are now having that conversation about the under. So as I try to say every now and then, I got to listen to my own damn mind.
0: Same old LP sitting over in the corner being negative. Let's see, Daniels. Jalen Daniels, the rookie, 52 yards. He's got the touchdown. He's actually played well, 11 on the ground. He gives you that ground.
13: 52 yards?
0: I know, dude. We said they were going to shorten everything up.
13: I took him on a prop at 150. He'll still get it at 150, though. I think it was like 149 or something, but I think he'll get it.
0: Yeah, but how about this from Dak? 6 of 12, 55 yards.
13: And I took him at 225.
0: I mean, they could do it in a quick hurry, but that is yards per attempt for Dak. He stretches it. They haven't done anything.
13: Yeah, they're struggling. But second half adjustments go a long ways, though. You'd be surprised when you get to halftime and you make those adjustments. Here's what they're doing to us. Here's how we counter. This is what we're going to do. We're going to get into our quick game. We're going to do these sort of things. Let's get into our performance that we thought about doing in the first half. We were not getting the looks, those sort of things.
0: Who was the best at halftime, making those adjustments?
13: God, remember I just told you the corner. I said he should throw it over. He's like, what are you doing, Dak?
0: He had CD Lamb easy
13: over him.
0: Walk in touchdown if he elevates that pass at all.
13: You said who was the best halftime adjustments?
0: I want to know. I genuinely want to know who was good at making those halftime. We know Parcells is always going to be good at everything. Is there somebody that may surprise us halftime adjustments? For example, Sirianni is terrible. His team never plays well coming out of the break.
13: Well, I would say our staff we had a Hall of Fame All-Star staff at the New York Jets with Parcells and Romeo Crennel and Belichick and Charlie Weiss and Mangini and Todd Haley and all those guys. But we also had an all-star staff again in Dallas with similar guys, Dallas Cowboys, face masks. Of course they would. And so Parcells' staff's obviously great halftime adjusters. Tony Dungy, great halftime adjusters on the defensive side of the ball. Teams did not score points on us in the second half. And so those are always the teams that you want to have with those halftime adjusters. Oh, God.
0: Five penalties already for the Cowboys, which is not great because there's still 9 minutes to play in the second. So undisciplined thus far.
13: I want to cry
0: mistakes,
13: right now.
0: Bad pass pro. An 11-minute drive from Tampa to start off the game. Tampa, a first down here. They've opened up a little bit, got out of their own, getting out of their own territory. Like, Tampa, hey, Tampa's going to be in this. Now, I don't know what's going to happen coming out of the break.
13: They're in it. There's no question about it.
0: I'm saying they could be in this. They could be in this in the second half. It'll be fascinating. It's a desperate team. These are professionals. These are grown-ass men. You know this. A desperate team, 0-4. You know you're on prime time. Everybody's watching. Time of possession's being dominated by Tampa. By the way, nothing in Chicago with Cleveland. Our buddy Corey York all over his Guardians. Southside Sox, nothing. Bottom three. Tampa moving the football. Keyshawn Johnson getting bitter. And you know what happens when he gets bitter? You got to reel them back in. Thursday Night BetCast. VSiN, the Sports Betting Network, and Mad Dog Sports Radio.
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0: Not safe for work conversation during the commercial. A lot of swear words for those backing the Cowboys. However, 3rd and 6 here, Key, into what, 46 of the Cowboys. Here's Jalen Daniels on a 3rd and 6, tied up at 7, 4:42 to play in the second. He's going to run, and the Cowboys are going to get a stop here. Now, the question is, does Bowles go for it? I think he's going to play field position, but he could go for it on 4th and 4, 4th and 5 here, or does he punt?
13: I think he goes for it. I think
0: okay. It looks like they are going to go for it.
13: I think he goes for it because what we're 0-4. What do we have to lose?
0: Actually, he just sent in the punt team.
13: Well,
0: come on, Bowles.
13: He sent in the punt team to see if they're going to jump, or he may have a fake coming on. But I wouldn't be shocked. I would be shocked.
0: They're going to try to kick a field goal.
13: Okay,
0: from from the 44.
13: Yeah, get
0: what
13: points.
0: Is that? 59, fake, 61
13: fake,
0: yard
13: fake
0: attempt.
13: Field goal. Get the dummies to jump. Dummies always
0: 61
13: jump.
0: Yard attempt.
13: No brainer freeze is what you're telling them, but I promise you the Cowboys do
0: money.
13: Something stupid.
0: He is freaking money from 61. How about that? Keyshawn Johnson. There is a flag on the play.
13: Cowboys.
0: It's going to be on Tampa, and they're going to now have to punt because that's going to take it back to 66 yards. Will they try to kick it from 66?
13: No, he's going to punt it. Even though I'm fired already, I'll punt.
0: He is going to, exactly. He is going to, yeah, they're going to punt it.
13: Makes me smile. Now, let's freaking go. Get in our 2-minute offense. Let's go down the field methodically. Look at Coach. Go down the field methodically and get some points on the board. Go into halftime. Make some adjustments. Talk about our problems and figure it out and win this damn football game. Let's not be dumb.
0: Don't jerk around. Let's not jerk around.
13: Games.
0: Anymore.
13: What the hell are you doing?
0: 61-yarder was good. It backed up 5 yards. Tampa Bay punted. I don't like the way Bulls kind of played that out. They didn't even try to draw him off sides.
13: No, it's fine. There's no need to. Because I mean, you're going to draw him offside to get the 5 yards back? I mean, like, there's no point.
0: No. I'm saying on the fourth down before they kick the 61-yarder. Can't we? Come on. We're 0-4. Pull out everything.
13: But we try to draw them off. We knew that we would get the 3. So we're going to get the 3 because if we draw them off sides and then our offense did what they did, you just don't want to play that. Take the 3. Not too many chances.
0: That is a brutal penalty on that 61-yarder they made. You're up 10-7.
13: Mm-hmm.
0: All of a sudden now, obviously you got a good field position situation if you're Tampa, but you'll take those 3 points, a 61-yarder. Controlled environment, that's why they're kicking it from 61, and then a penalty. And you saw old boy chomping the gum. That was the dude at Pittsburgh, the special teams coordinator. He's been in the league for like 30 years. Do you know him?
13: 50 years. He's been, that's why I was like, look at the special teams coach going crazy.
0: Smith? What's his name? I'm trying to think of his name. I'll tell you right now because he is a legend. Bucks, special teams.
13: And then, Patrick, so now – Dallas gets the football at about the 12-yard line or something like that. What I like about this situation is they're going to start throwing the football. They're going to get into their 3-minute offense, and they're going to – it's sort of kind of like a – it's not a hurry-up, but it's like a under-control hurry-up. And they're going to push the ball down the field, and they're going to be able to get in shotgun, and they're going to be able to spit it out. And before you know it, they'll be over the 50-yard line at the 2-minute mark, and then they'll methodically grind the clock out and put points on the board. I like the fact that they got the ball around 3-minute mark of the game.
0: Let's show you something. So what should I be looking for here? You kind of just laid it out. Dak's been a little bit rusty. Do you think they try to control clock going into the break, or is this quick strike? And let's just go ahead.
13: They're going to control the clock going into the break. First play out will probably be a screen draw, right? Okay. That'll probably be the first play out. They're going to run a screen draw of some sort to get a feel for what the defense is doing. They'll pick up 5, 6, 7, whatever it is, and then they'll get into their 2-minute offense right before the 2-minute warning. And then they'll methodically start to just grind it out, get over the 50-yard line, get into a certain situations, and say to themselves, let's at least get 3 at halftime. There's Gene Jones, owner of the Dallas Cowboys.
0: Just to show I'm an equal opportunist and chivalrous, Gene Jones looks good as well. She's a nice-looking lady.
13: Yeah, and that's the granddaughter to her right. Or left, better yet.
0: I didn't say anything about her. I wouldn't say anything about her. They ran the ball on first down, and they got stuffed. There is a flag on the play. Just want to quickly let everybody know you can become a VSiN Pro, and why should you? Our AI models, our AI Opta, the highest rated tonight was Bucky Irving, over 13 and a half rush attempts. He's already got 8. Okay? Plenty of time to play. So make sure you sign up. 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I received yesterday morning an email from somebody that hit all weekend on baseball. What did he tell me? 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Trust me, you won't regret it. All right, Keyshawn.
13: What do I fall at, though, Patrick? Am I an expert or a pro?
0: I think you're quickly becoming an expert.
13: I'm just asking. I just wanted to know.
0: You're kind of what? Hey, this is ugly. They did just try to run exactly what you said on first and 10, like a little screen, and Dak missed him. Dak is off as I've seen him in a long time.
13: Well, they had the rush to throw, right, on the screen. They rushed it because the defender, they allowed him to go, and he got there faster than what they thought. And what you want in this situation is you want the tight end or you want the guard or whoever's picking up that guy to bluff him enough to chip him so that you're not rushed to throw. He had to rush to throw. It was the only thing he could do. He couldn't loft it over him.
0: Now, you're making a lot of excuses for Dak tonight.
13: No, he couldn't, though. It's plain and simple. And they know this. Here they go.
0: Wait till you see the underthrow here to Turpin. That was not a flag. That was an uncatchable ball.
13: I'm reaching for the flag.
0: That was a dirt ball from Dak as well.
13: That was called a reach.
0: It got deflected. My bad. Dak got deflected on that one. 3rd and 10. If they have to punt here, there's going to be some boos.
13: Oh, my God. They're booing now.
0: There's going to be some boos. They're a 4.5-point favorite in game. They closed 9.5. 3.5-point. Pardon me. The Cowboys are down to 3.5-point favorites in game. All right, 3rd and 10. And we're going to see if they can pick something up here. This is as ugly as I've seen this offense perform in a long time. There is just no way around it. That was two pickings. Keyshawn said they target them. Give them credit. Told you. And tremendous defense. Punt. So we got a flag on that one for the Cowboys offense, backed up, and then 3 and out.
13: Well, this tells me that the Tampa Bay Buccaneers defense, and they're not afraid of the Dallas Cowboys offense. They're just not afraid. That's why they're squatting on the routes. They're in the situation. They're not afraid of them because Dallas hasn't displayed anything that they did against the Houston Texans at all whatsoever.
0: Now it's a field position game for Tampa because they flipped it the other way. They're going to bring this punt out to right around the 50, and they're tied at 7-7. They're going to have the ball with 3:03 to play in the second. So now the script you laid out for Dallas, if I'm Tampa, I want to grind this 3:03 with this possession and go to the break. I don't want to let the home team get the ball again here in the second quarter.
13: And what I would say in this situation with 3 minutes to go in the game, what Tampa's going to do is they're going to make a mistake because they're going to get greedy because they stopped them consecutive drives, right? Or multiple drives. They stopped them. They feel good about where they're at. So what they want to do is they want to go up by 7. So they're going to allow this young quarterback to try to throw the football all over the lot, and they're going to make a mistake. This happens all the time with these coaches in the National Football League. And if I'm wrong, egg on my face, but I think I'm going to be right in this situation.
0: Get the eggs ready, Larry, over in the corner. That's called manifesting. Keyshawn manifesting a turnover because he's laying 7.5 with the Cowboys. So here we go. It'll be very impressive if Jalen Daniels, the rookie, can kind of control a drive here over 3 minutes and get to the break because a field goal puts him up, obviously. And there's going to be a hold there, I believe, on Tampa. A nice completion, though, at the end. My goodness. Good job by the kid. Was actually played pretty well.
13: That was not a completion. The dude bobbled the ball and dropped it. What are you talking about? What are you watching?
0: He caught it.
13: No, Aden did not catch it. Not a chance.
0: He caught it, but he was out of bounds.
13: He bobbled it.
0: Couldn't have been more of a catch. Caught it. But it was a holding. It doesn't matter. It's coming back 10 yards.
13: What did I just say? I told you they were going to get greedy and start throwing the ball all over the place. I told you. I told you.
0: A hold is not a turnover.
13: No, I'm saying they're getting greedy. They're throwing the ball is what I'm saying to you. That's what I said to you a minute ago.
0: You did say that.
13: Yeah.
0: You did say that.
13: You're greedy. Yeah. Like, why are you doing that? Now you're on the 39, 38, 39 yard line. When you can
0: I would have ran it with Bucky Irving.
13: And they just did.
0: Brian Clark. First and 20. Now, yeah, you back up, and they just ran a little inside handoff to Bucky. And Bucky goes nuts. He picks up about 12. Let's go. Thursday night BetCast. Back to the 50 for the Bucks, tied up at 7. It's 2:45 to play. We're back. Keyshawn Johnson. I'm Patrick Maher.
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0: 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They did pick up the flag. It looked like they were going to call. It was bang, bang. Defender got there at the same time as the wide receiver key. They did pick up the flag, so Tampa's going to punt here. A legit 2-minute offense for the Dallas Cowboys. They got to show us something going to the break.
1: Well, they got one timeout, so they definitely got to show something. They get the ball at about the 13-yard line, and I believe they can go down and get points. But they got to protect Dak Prescott. They've got to act a certain way and get these receivers involved. These receivers got to uncover. Okay, so right now, the first play I would run is a run play, draw. Boom. Let's see where we go. Let's see if we can pick up five. Then we get into our 2-minute situation. I wouldn't drop back and throw the football immediately. I'd just get into a draw, some sort of run between the tackles, so to speak, something along those lines.
0: 4.5 in-game Cowboys, 40.5 on the total, so our under is looking good. I'll tell you something. You sound very positive about the Cowboys. Not during the break. During the break, you're upset with the Cowboys.
1: Well, because they're better. They're a better football team, even though their defense blows. They're a better football team because of the offense. Balances it out. This is not my Tampa Bay defense with Derek Brooks and Warren Sapp and Rice and Brian Kelly. This is not that. This is something totally different. Push the ball down the field. Let's go. Hey. Oh, he's wearing 19.
0: From their own 12.
1: He's wearing 19. Hey. Oh, look at it. Yes. And get your little butt back in the huddle.
0: So that's a big pickup. Dak threw a perfect ball to 19, Floundry.
1: I wouldn't call it perfect, but I understand.
0: Flourney was – that was a tremendous – they didn't run it. They were on their own 12. Dak looked good. He looked comfortable. They go right back to Pickens here. As you said, see, they pick up 7 here, and they're going to use a timeout, I believe. No, they're going to let that clock go.
1: Yeah, you can let it go. You can let it go. Because you're in field goal range. Still, you can let it go.
0: Two big completions puts the Cowboys in a field goal range. That
1: Tampa 2.
0: Flourney.
1: Boom.
0: They're down to the 32, and that's going to be offside.
1: Give us that. We got a free play.
0: That's going to be offside.
1: Keep playing,
0: on the rookie
1: Dak
0: from Miami.
1: What the hell are you stopping for? Play through it. Jeez. Play through it. Will you stop? Oh, sorry.
0: Bane jumped offsides. The kids
1: imagine
0: from
1: me
0: Miami.
1: Saturday or Sunday at home by myself. My family comes downstairs and like, are you okay? I'm like,
0: are the dogs okay?
1: Yeah, fine.
0: The dog's probably scared too.
1: Scared itless.
0: All right. 1st and 10. The Cowboys move up 5 with the encroachment. We are now 27, Tampa. This is quick, 58 seconds to go. Now you're thinking 6. You're not thinking 3 at all. It's 1st and 10. You're on the 26. A big pickup, although they dropped the ball. That was Ferguson who dropped the ball, which is, you know, Dak all of a sudden looking crisp. Bad drop from the tight end there. Look at him. YouTube TV to see Keyshawn. Keyshawn's dialed in. You would not be a good, you know a lot about football. You would not, your temperament would not be good as a coach.
1: No,
0: you would expect people to be perfect.
1: Yeah, I do.
0: You'd expect people to be
1: perfect. Yeah, we paying you $30 and $40 and $50 and $60 and $70 million. Yes, I expect for you to be perfect. And that's per year. That's not contracts. They're making that type of money. I need you to be perfect.
0: There's Dak outside CeeDee. They're going to keep the clock going. He did get out of bounds.
1: He got pushed backwards. You got to lean forward, man. This is the thing that drives me crazy about guys that don't understand the moment. Force yourself to go the opposite way. Force yourself to go the opposite way of the momentum that they're taking you. Put yourself in a position. Touchdown. Watch what I tell you. Pickens at the bottom.
0: Dallas 23.
1: Pickens at I couldn't get rid of
0: Tampa Bay.
1: Woo, he was pressure trying to go to
0: right
1: Pickens.
0: That
1: he was
0: eight,
1: trying to go to Pickens at that bottom, though. Ooh, he was trying.
0: He was trying.
1: I saw it. Ooh, he was trying.
0: Help me understand how they haven't adjusted the coverage. Like the A gap, every time they bring pressure up the middle, it's getting to Dak.
1: Yeah, because they haven't slid the protection. If you look, they twisted in an ET stunt with 51 right there. The protection needs to slide left to understand that he is coming with a twist, and that is simple. A ET stunt is the end and the tackle twisting, and the end came around on a loop and got inside.
0: Here's Aubrey from 41, who's

0: Listen, I'll just say this. He doesn't look pleased.
1: He hadn't looked pleased in 30 years, so go figure.
0: Well, maybe after the game.
1: It's been a long time since Jerry's been happy.
0: He does not look thrilled with the performance.
1: And Patrick, I don't believe anyone who's laid money down on the Dallas Cowboys are happy. Because this was I don't want to call it a layup, but this was like, oh, we're going to win the game. This was a win the game.
0: Yeah.
1: We shouldn't be 10-7 at halftime.
0: Well, that's why I keep saying style points. It's a lock you're going to win this game. You got to do it with flair. You got to do it with style. Show the rest of the league you mean business. That is not the way the Cowboys have played in this first half. Maybe they come out in the second half and do it. I'm not saying they're not going to.
1: Who's the kid wearing 19 for the Bucks? I don't. Come on, man. Y'all disrespecting me. Just throwing people in my number.
0: Real quick. Did they retire it? They didn't retire it.
1: No.
0: Real quick, you mentioned earlier in the show that Mayfield came to you for the pre-draft process for some tutelage. How does that connect work?
1: Well, it connected through the training facility he was at. I had my son and a couple other people training there, and I know the people, and they, you know, that's part of the process, is to be able to give information, help individuals with information to understand what the draft process is going to be about, right, Patrick? Questions that you're asked, how you approach it, all of those sort of things. And so you try to help as much as you can. So we sat down and we just talked about the process, questions and answers. If they ask you this, here's what you say. If they ask you that, here's what you say. Here's what they're going to ask you. Here's what you say.
0: And you liked Baker.
1: Oh, I like Baker. Baker's cool with me. I don't have an issue with him at all. I like the fire. I like all that. If he's with the right offensive coach, I think he's going to be a wonder.
0: Yeah, he just got a contract. You like the fact that he gets paid. I'm surprised that they're doing something here. They were trying to get into field goal range. Now, the clock's going to run up on the Bucs, so they're going to go to the break down 10-7. So low scoring, kind of sloppy first half. Are they going to say there's a second on the clock? I think that's going to be it. We shall see. Regardless, I'd be happy if I'm Tampa going into the break. I'd be displeased as the Guardians, Corey York, they get on the board with a solo shot in the top of the fifth to cut the lead to one. Patrick Bailey with a home run, 2-1 Sox, game four, ALDS. Keyshawn doesn't care about that. He cares about his Dodgers.
1: No. I care about it because I got the Sox at +3.5 on one of my parlays, so I'm good.
0: His Dodgers took care of business.
1: Of course we did. Of course we did. We got flamethrowers. We got hitters, home run slicers. Kike Hernandez, baby. Freeman, baby. We got them. Don't worry about us. We good. We even got a gimpy Otane. He's gimpy.
0: Let me ask you this. A player like Kike, who's been, you know, an average regular season player, he's got 17 postseason home runs. He's played more games in the postseason than anybody in Dodgers history. Yeah. He shows up big time in the postseason.
1: But
0: he's not a big time player.
1: But here's what I'm going to correct you on. Oh, you got 1 second there, like you said, Patrick.
0: Yeah, they put a second back
1: up. Back on it. Here's what I'm going to say. He's not an average. He's not an average. He is what he is in the regular season. Okay? He's a utility player,
0: yeah.
1: Kind of, you know, that's who he is. What do you expect for him to be? But here's what we care about, the postseason. If you shine in the postseason, you become this generation's Mr. October, that's all we care. We don't care. It's great when Aaron Judge has 18 homers in the October postseason. But Kiki Hernandez gets 17. It's like, oh God, the guy's the worst. No, that's not true. Come on, man, tackle. Just tackle this dude, man. Just tackle this dude.
0: NLCS underway in Milwaukee on Saturday. We are officially now going to the break. 10-7. Hey, we're going to the break along with the football game. 10-7. Cowboys leads. Just a nasty half
1: Let's
0: for the Cowboys.
1: Go, Cowgirls.
0: 6.5, they're laying it. Totals come down to 40.5. We'll see what Keyshawn saw. Also, get to the big storylines. Week 5, NFL. Keyshawn Johnson, I'm Patrick Maher. Thursday Night Football and Thursday Night Betcast. VSiN and Mad Dog Sports.
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11: Oh no, Ramirez just went yard, a two-run bomb. 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Keyshawn Johnson, better, he's on the Sox. 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
12: I'm okay.
11: He took 3.5. It's part of his parlay. You know how he does. You can find us on YouTube TV, also Orca.tv, Mad Dog Sports Radio, of course, VSiN, the Sports Betting Network, 189 on Sirius XM. All right, here's what I want to do. I want to hear your take on the first half, what you expect in the second half. Then I want to get to London with Jacksonville and Philly because we got to get into this Eagles conversation. Okay, 10-7. The Cowboys do lead. But I don't think they should be happy. Do you?
12: No, they shouldn't be happy. And when you think about this football team, guys like Tyler Smith has got to show up.
13: You've got to continue to be the guy in the force, run behind guys like that. I think offensively, they have to figure out how to generate points, put points on the board. Defensively, they got to stop the run. Irvin is killing them, right? And this young quarterback is slicing and dicing with not only his arm but his feet. Numbers-wise, it doesn't look like he's going to have 300, 400 yards throwing, but he's precise. He's a precision maker. He's slicing them up here and there with little cuts and wounds. And if they come out in the second half and allow him to continue to do the same things, they're going to lose the football game. Side halftime adjustments are extremely important right now, Patrick, for the Dallas Cowboys if they plan on winning this football game and not being embarrassed again.
11: And the Bucs dominated time of possession, 19-29 to 10-31. The Bucs did beat them in total yards, 155 to 146. Cowboys just 1 of 5 on third down. The Bucs 4 of 7 with the rookie on third down. Listen, they're down 3. They outplayed the Cowboys in the first half. We shall see second half quickly. 6.5 is the number in game with the Cowboys laying at 40.5 on the total. So the totals come down big. 9 points, and we closed 9.5 with the Cowboys. It's down to 6.5 under that key number of 7. But I think you're expecting, as the Bucs are going to come out with the ball, I think you're expecting a focused and a pissed off Cowboys team in the second half. Is that fair?
13: I am, but I'm still a little nervous about the defense, Patrick. I'm not confident in them. I don't believe in them the way that I believe in the offense. I think the offense and Dak Prescott understands the importance. You're a $60 million quarterback. Everything relies on you, plus or minus. What I mean by plus or minus, good or bad. If you win, great. If you lose, oh, my God. Imagine what the radio networks and the TV networks and all of the things in Dallas and the Texas State will trash you, kill you. And I don't think he wants that.
11: No. If they lose this game, it's going to be a disaster. They're your favorites in the NFC East, close to even money. The Cowboys will get into their schedule in a little bit. But speaking of the NFC East, so Lane Johnson calls it a career. He's going to go to Canton. Obviously, the Phillies, the Eagles OT, 13 seasons. He's talked about mental health in the past. He's got sick parents. He called it quits. You wish him the best. They traded Juergens to Baltimore. So a strength of the Eagles was the offensive and defensive front. All of a sudden, there's questions. And now they're going to be in London. Saquon didn't practice today. Devontae Smith didn't practice today. Goddard is still out. And Jacksonville's laying 7.5 in London with the Eagles here.
13: I took the 7.5, I believe, on one of my tickets because I believe, based on everything, all the information that you just spit out for everybody that is listening and watching here on VSiN, that this is problematic for the Philadelphia Eagles. Devontae Smith, we saw what the offense looked like without him. Now you're missing Juergens at center, makes all the line calls, and you're also missing Lane Johnson that decided to say, deuces, I'm out. That is a problem. Defensively, their secondary is banged up. They're not going to be great. Jacksonville scores a lot of points. They're high-flying. They're pushing for Trevor Lawrence to be in an MVP conversation based on him throwing the football and doing those sort of things. And they're essentially our London football team. Although they're on the road, it's a home game for them in London. So with all of those factors and Jalen Hurts not playing great football right now, I don't see where the Philadelphia Eagles are going to score the points to match the Jacksonville Jaguars, but maybe I'm wrong.
11: They've been terrible in the first quarter. I point to Sirianni. They've been terrible in the third quarter. I point to Sirianni. There's always been issues in the locker room. They obviously miss A.J. Brown. And now Lane Johnson, and listen, I don't know what the locker room says. My assumption is they respect the hell out of him.
13: Yeah, they do.
11: What I'm saying?
13: Man, everybody goes through something in life. We don't know what this young man is going through. So we can't be critical of him deciding to part ways 5 weeks into the season. Sometimes guys retire 2 years earlier than what they announce. You understand what I'm saying? He was already retired 2 years ago, but he just kept playing.
11: Mentally.
13: It could be mentally, physically. It could be a lot of different things. But he wasn't all in. So what he decided to do was step away from the game right now and decided to say, you know what, I'm going to give somebody else an opportunity because I'm not in this right now, mentally, whatever it is, I'm not willing to put my body on the line for the rest of the season. Maybe he's seen the writing on the wall that this team isn't very good and I don't want to be a part of it and I'm done. I'd rather be with my family, my mom and dad and brothers and sisters and kids. I'd rather do that. And I'm okay with that. I'm never going to, without knowing the information, I'm never going to trash a guy and say, oh my God, he quit on his team. Like that. That's for sports talk radio jocks that don't know it.
11: 10 passing yards in the second half against the Rams for Hurts. They're up 10 with 4 minutes to go. The Rams come back and win the ball game.
13: Did the rain? I don't remember. I was watching it, Patrick. Did the rain stop? I don't remember. I think the rain might have stopped.
11: The rain?
13: Huh? Yeah, remember it was raining. It was like wet and raining. Did it stop when the Rams started coming back?
11: It did.
13: Yeah.
11: And Stafford, who had played poorly in the game, showed why he's the MVP, was awesome on those last two drives. It's like both teams are 2-2, the Rams and the Eagles, but one very much feels like ascending. Puka's getting healthy. They're going to get Garrett back. And the Eagles right now, it just feels like it's imploding.
13: Well, it is. It was imploding a year ago. Whenever you start seeing staff changes, coordinators change, this, that, and the other, it's because it's imploding. The ownership group goes to the head coach and say, look, man, we're going to fire your you-know-what if you don't make some changes. So somebody in Sirianni's best friend, roommate, college, whatever, was calling plays, saying, man, I'm going to lose my job if I don't get rid of you. And the guy goes, yeah, I understand, Nick, and we're good friends and good buds, and I appreciate the opportunity, but I want you to keep your job. I'm going to just step away. That it happens that way. That's what it goes on. I've seen it multiple times over the years, where guys that have worked together, lived together, driven cars together, whatever the case may be, in the end, you got to make a tough decision. And Nick Sirianni had to make a tough decision. And look, I'm tired of him anyway, though, to be honest with you.
11: Oh,
13: I'm like so over Nick Sirianni.
11: His whole bit is getting old.
13: Yes.
11: His shtick.
13: So you and Dom and all that, I'm so tired of that.
11: Yeah, yeah, yeah.
13: Like I'm literally tired of that. Like I'm tired of it. Like go away, go hide in the closet somewhere.
11: It's fresh in Vegas. I think you would agree. They did lose to Kansas City, but they fought. You're in Vegas. Let's talk about Vegas. They're going to be headed to New England. New England may outplays Allen at Buffalo. And this one, and we'll get to the second half, but New England's laying 3.5, 4, and here comes Vegas. Would you lay the 3.5 with New England or take it with Vegas?
13: I would take it with Vegas. I like the Raiders. I just do. Larry doesn't like the Raiders because he lives in Vegas and he thinks I'm a fool. But I like the Raiders. I just like Kirk Cousins as long as he doesn't turn the football over. I like Kubiak as a coordinator, Bowers, Genty. I just like what they do, Crosby. I just like the Raiders. And I think when you're talking 4.5, I could see it going to the point where New England wins by a field goal. I could see that. But I don't necessarily know that they would win by 5.
11: Okay. Yeah, it does feel fresh with the Raiders.
13: I like the Raiders. But what happens in people's minds is they think about the Raiders, right? They think about the last 15, 16, 17 years, opposed to what is new right now. Not Antonio Pierce, not Pete Carroll, but Kubiak. It's new. And then you point to the schedule. Oh, they beat Miami Dolphins. They beat New Orleans. Yeah, they beat New Orleans when everybody was praising Shook. Oh, Shooky Shooky. Yep. Everybody, oh, Shooky Shooky leads the league in this and leads the league in that. They went to New Orleans and won the damn football game. They went to Los Angeles and beat the Chargers. Why is that a problem?
11: Facts. Played really well against Kansas City.
13: And played really well against Kansas City, except Kansas City has number 15, and that's a hard job for anybody. You could take the best players off of every team in the National Football League, all 22. Take the 22 best players in the National Football League and put them on one team, and then take Patrick Mahomes and put him on a team. You're going to struggle against him.
11: Let them know. Talk about it. And he's coming back well from injury. It is the Bucs ball. Keyshawn coming out of the break. We'll come back. It's 10-7. Dallas just underway in the third. Bucs are going to be starting on their own 13. Going to be an interesting second half here. Thursday Night BetCast.
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11: Okay, as we start hour three, I got two quotes from Keyshawn Johnson during the break. One is, quote, "I might quit." He is here, so he didn't quit. And the second quote is, "If I eat, I'm going to throw up." So why? Well, because coming out of the break, Bucky Irving on terrible tackling ran 72 yards, very next play, an end around to Buka for a touchdown, a 17-yard touchdown. Basically three plays, a touchdown, the Bucs, 14-10, 13:57 to go into third. Keyshawn Johnson, as we welcome you back here on Thursday Night BetCast, VSiN and Mad Dog Sports Radio. I'm glad you didn't quit, but that was about as ugly as defense. Like, they couldn't tackle Bucky Irving. They had him about five times.
13: They literally went down the field in the opening possession and scored a touchdown. Like, what the hell are you doing? Like, what are you doing? It makes no sense to me. It makes zero sense. Everybody I feel bad for that bet on the Dallas Cowboys to try to cover the 7.5 or 9.5, 8.5, 6.5, 5.5, whatever the number is. Right now, the Cowboys don't even look like they can get out of their own way. Here they are, tackled in the backfield, smashed. Now you're giving the Bucs life. The Bucs got confidence. The young quarterback got confidence. The defense got confidence. Now Todd Bowles is calling the defense. It's just, it's driving me insane right now, Patrick, because I don't believe that the Dallas Cowboys right now understand what the position that they're in, and they just don't understand it. Like, you have an opportunity and a chance to win the division, but you are stinking up the joint at your own home against a team that's 0-4. Unbelievable.
11: And they're 2.5-point favorites in game, so they're under a field goal. They close 9.5. We should also say this. You heard Derek Stevens, who obviously owns Circa Sports there. He came on with you and the boys and said this could be the largest percentage people have bet on a Thursday night team ever in the contest. If Dallas goes down, Circa Survivor, it's going to be a bloodbath.
13: Yeah, I'm sure, but it's all good for Derek Stevens and Circa.
11: They need the Bucs big time.
13: Yeah, right, absolutely. So obviously, you know, the boss man is rooting for Pickens.
11: Look,
13: get going.
11: There goes
13: get
11: Pickens.
13: Going. Get going.
11: There goes Pickens. Hey, we said Pickens was going to have a good game. Keyshawn did say that, and they just hooked up for about 25. He is leading the way for the Cowboys. CD went nuts.
13: But regardless, though, Patrick, what are y'all doing as the Dallas Cowboys? Like, what are you doing?
11: It makes
13: zero sense. You have an 0-4 team, and you're not trying to take the life out of them. Unbelievable.
11: Yeah, that's why I said style points. This should be domination from the Cowboys if they're a legitimate team. Preseason, people had this team as a team they legitimately thought obviously wins the division and then maybe a threat. This is not a team that is going to be a threat. I can guarantee you that.
13: Throw the football.
11: Not right now.
13: With your best assets. Stop running the football for 1 yard and getting stuffed. Throw the football with your best assets. Your best assets are on the perimeter. CeeDee Lamb and Pickens. Live and die with that right now. I'm willing to live and die with the Dallas Cowboys throwing the football. I'm willing to live and die.
11: 2nd and 8. Cowboys down to the 36 of Tampa. And just like you said, they go outside to CeeDee Lamb. So I think they should probably go to your strengths when you're down like this. Because if they lose this game, obviously the biggest upset of the year, maybe Baltimore was laying, maybe Corey looked that up when New Orleans beat them.
13: It was the beginning of the year. This is in.
11: By the way, this is the Cowboys coming off a win over Texas.
13: Yeah.
11: Over the Texans. Yeah. So it's like you should be flying high.
13: You should be flying high.
11: Against an 0-4 team.
13: Because you were the underdog going into that game. And you proved to everybody you could beat the Texans.
11: Sox just tied it up for you, Keyshawn. That is going to be an interception. Oh, my gosh. Oh, my gosh. Oh, my gosh. Oh, my gosh. This is real. This is real. Let's go ahead and see the in-game number. Cowboys, after the pick, it got deflected. You can't necessarily blame Dak. I'll have to see the replay. Cowboys, it's a 1.5-point
13: favorite. No, I blame Dak. You threw the damn ball too hard.
11: Too hard. I was going to ask you that. It did feel like you put a lot of mustard on that short pass. Yeah, that was to Flournoy, and he just, he threw it as hard as he could for a 6-yard pass. There's no other way around it.
13: Whew. Wow. Sports.
11: If you're Schottenheimer, Sox take the lead on the south side, 4-3, bottom five. We'll keep you updated over there as well. If you're Schottenheimer, I mean, it's almost like right now you got it. McVay did it in Philly. Grab the team in game and just say, dude,
13: Nobody's listening to him. Nobody's listening to him. He has no skins on the wall. He has a last name because his dad was a great coach. I don't get it. And I sound like a bitter guy, but at the end of the day, I'm just trying to really educate people to understand that the Cowboys, they're going to break your heart every time.
26: And well, right then, now, well, then help me understand from an athlete's perspective. Is it a short week thing? It's a Thursday? I would think the Cowboys would be excited. We get to
13: play standalone on Sunday. There's no short week.
26: Yeah.
13: You're just a bad football team right now, and you're not to be trusted. Like, you're literally a bad football team and not to be trusted. That's all it is.
26: I almost – listen, it's early for the kid Parker who's running the defense. This defense looks completely lost for the Cowboys.
13: I don't even know what
26: they
13: to say.
26: They got a rookie. Jalen Daniels is a rookie running the offense.
13: I don't even know what to
26: and
13: say.
26: We've kind of been saying it all game. Dak is just like, I don't know what it is. He's just looking a little off. And you said it, and I was going to ask you, like, he just put a little too much, almost like he's nervous. And it's not like the Bucs have a good pass rush percentage-wise. They don't get to the quarterback this year. This has been, and they've been getting pressure up the middle. So, you know, bad protection. Haven't adjusted to the A-gap. I don't know. I'm a little – let me just see the in-game number. 1.5 Cowboys, 44.5 on the total. They're showing the replay of Dak's interception, which really, as Keyshawn said, is on him. Flournoy, I mean, he just threw it so hard, got deflected, and then the Bucs.
13: But even though it's hard, you work on the jug machines that go out fast. Catch the damn ball, man. I'm not gonna give Dak Prescott – excuses for throwing the ball harder, but catch the ball. That's what you paid to do. Catch the damn ball. It's not that difficult. Really not that difficult.
26: There goes Bucky Irving with his 11th carry. Remember, Opta AI for Veasan Pros had him going over 13.5 as their strongest pick. He's going to get over that easily.
13: Flag.
26: So make sure you go to
13: holding.
26: VEASAN.com/subscribe. A hold. There have been a lot of penalties on Tampa. As they're going to come back. First pick for Dak in 159 pass attempts.
13: Yeah, well, I don't care. He threw a pick.
26: Bad time to throw it.
13: I'm not giving him any excuses because it bounced off the receiver's hands. Why are you throwing it into traffic and gunning it into traffic? Why are you not doing that? It's your third or fourth receiver. What are you doing?
26: Correct. First and 20, back on the 15 of Dallas. They're going to run the football, and Bucky is picking up chunks. Like, that's a six-yard pickup. Like, that's 12 runs, by the way.
13: That's
26: two more.
13: Gainwell, not Bucky.
26: Was that Gainwell?
13: Yeah.
26: My bad. This is the one thing about the turnover there. It comes off of the opening drive for the Bucks. So it's almost like you want to answer to keep, and they just. This Cowboy team right now, I can imagine, I don't obviously have the volume, I can imagine they're booing in Jerry world. They keep showing Jerry, and he is grumpy.
13: Well, he ain't gonna fire him if they lose, so it don't matter anyway.
26: Here's Daniels, who is gonna go deep here, and he's wide open. Hey, that's a jailbreak. Keyshawn, you gotta get rid of this defensive coordinator. What is going on right now? The coverage wasn't there. Can you explain to me what just happened? That was a wide, like, there wasn't a defender within 20 yards of the wide receiver Johnson. Like, literally a broken play from the defense. Am I wrong? That's a broken play. Broken coverage.
13: I'm literally going to throw up. I'm going to literally throw up. He literally fell down. I'm going to literally throw up. It's just, man, I can't. I'm so done. I don't even know what this. Oh, Lord have mercy. This is ridiculous. This is beyond ridiculous.
26: Like a pickup down to the 15. Here's Bucky Irving, who's going to pick up 8 yards on first down. They are absolutely carving this Cowboys defense.
13: Damn.
26: Okay, yeah. Let me just, you know what? Take a break. 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This is first and goal, and the Bucks are on the two of the Cowboys, already up 14-10, and they're probably just going to give it to Irving again, which they do, and they're going to score easily. And when I say easily, I mean freaking easily, Keyshawn Johnson. It is a 20-10 lead for the Bucks, who last time I checked are winless. Now, here's the question as we go to break. Will Keyshawn Johnson be on set at Circus Sports? I think he might walk out with LP. Let's hope he sticks around. Thursday Night BetCast.
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26: It's a shameful, embarrassing performance from the Cowboys. They're down 21-10 to the Bucks, who come into this game 0-4, 7:30 to play in the third. By the way, the Bucks are a 7.5-point favorite in game. They
13: and it just fumbled the football.
26: On the kickoff, the Cowboys looked like they may have dropped the football, and
11: the Bucks are saying they have the ball. We don't have a ruling yet. If this is the case, I mean, this is an unmitigated disaster. It already is a disaster. The Bucks say they have it, and I think the Bucks do have it. The Bucks have it. Oh my gosh. The Bucks are in the red zone off the kickoff. The Bucks just scored Bucky Irving, Tez Johnson with a huge catch setting up the score, and now the Bucks kick off to the Cowboys. The Cowboys drop the ball. This is every which way an embarrassing performance from the Cowboys. Special teams, penalties, sloppy offense, no tackling on defense, broken coverage on defense. Keyshawn Johnson.
13: That's okay. 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And the Dallas Cowboys don't deserve a drink at all. Not one iota of a drink. Nothing. Zilch. Forget about it, as they would say on the East Coast. Forget about it.
11: I can't believe you're not pouring UNLP a drink. I mean,
13: I got one right here. I'm good.
11: Oh, okay.
13: I got one right here. I'm already good.
11: Hey,
13: I'm good.
11: Hey, you deserve it. You deserve it. A special teams turnover.
13: Cowboys are frauds. I just want to get out of here with a win. After I'm out of here with a win, I promise you, you will never hear me take the Cowboys again. I promise you, Patrick. I promise you. I just want to get out of here with a win.
11: I believe you. You had plenty of time to get the dog.
13: They're done with Keyshawn Johnson. I'm done. Done.
11: They did get a sack, so they move. This is going to be 3rd and 21. So, hey, fumble on the ensuing kickoff by the Cowboys. Tampa Bay moving backwards with the ball up 11. So if you're a Cowboy backer, I know you are.
13: I'm a Cowboy backer because I got money on it. And I'm competitive, and I'm not trying to lose to a bum squad with a rookie backup quarterback that's had start one game in the National Football League, one game, and you're getting shellacked by him. He wasn't drafted. You know what that means? They looked over multiple quarterbacks and decided to say, he's not good enough. Cowboys, though, man, they ought to be ashamed of themselves. They ought to be ashamed of themselves. They really are.
11: Oh, my gosh. You're going to freak out.
13: No, I'm not.
11: They just picked up a 3rd and 21.
13: I'm okay with it. I've come to the realization that they're getting ready to lose.
11: You can't give up a 3rd and 21
13: yeah.
11: at home, down 11 to a rookie quarterback that threw for 130 yards last week. This is something. This is one of the wildest performances we've seen. I really, listen, you know it's a professional team, the Bucks. They're going to come and give their best effort. The absolute disgrace and shameful performance the Cowboys are putting forth is wild. It's wild. And I think, let's see, are they reviewing this?
13: I don't know why he dropped the ball. What the hell are they reviewing?
11: Yeah, you're 100% right.
13: Yeah, he ain't dropping no damn
11: football.
13: Easily.
11: Yeah, he's crazy. Easily a first down. Man, this is a disaster, bro.
13: Man, it's crazy. I don't even know what to say, man.
11: How's Jerry going to react to this one? You know him.
13: He's not going to fire the coach immediately. He's going to come with an excuse for him. Me, I'd have fired him before he even get out the locker room.
11: Look at this. Look at Otten. What a freaking cut. They're the offense for the Bucks right now is moving with confidence.
13: My life. Sunshine.
11: Everything is flipped.
13: Wow.
11: You got Keyshawn singing.
13: Wow.
11: This is crazy.
13: I just don't. But here's what the problem is. This is what they get for hiring Schottenheimer to begin with. You hiring somebody you could control. You're not going out and getting a football coach. You hiring somebody you could control. And that's what they did when they fired whoever the last coach was, and they fired him, and they hired Schottenheimer. This is what you get.
11: Mike McCarthy.
13: Yeah, Mike McCarthy, whatever. My brain.
11: Oh, it doesn't matter. Hey,
13: my
11: hey,
13: brain
11: listen.
13: Is right now, Patrick, I'm so mad. because this is not supposed to be happening. And I know it's football, and this is what happens in football, and we see teams lose all the time, but this ain't supposed to happen. You're losing to an 0-4 team at home when you just come off the road beating the Texans in a solid defense, and you put up points, and CeeDee Lamb had a career day. Like, you're not supposed to be losing. This is crazy.
11: Almost a double-digit favorite, 9.5.
13: It's so embarrassing. Like, it's literally embarrassing. Favored by double digits, essentially.
11: The Bucks are an 8.5-point favorite in game, so we've had a flip of 18 points, something like
13: Imagine
11: that.
13: Imagine if you'd have took the Bucks to win.
11: What was it, Corey? What was the final money line? What was the number on the money line for the Bucks? I mean, I'm sure it was wild. Let me see. Almost 425. So $100 brings you back 425 if you were so inclined.
13: I'm sure there's a bunch of people that were inclined that were Buck fans that decided to go.
11: Of course,
13: Tampa Bay. Imagine that, Larry. Tampa Bay. If you took the Tampa Bay Bucks, 425.
11: So you're saying you didn't take the Bucks?
13: Nah, I took the Cowboys.
11: Now let me ask you: the Bucks in Tampa. What was your experience like that? I want to.
13: It was great.
11: I had a great
13: experience.
11: You and your family enjoyed living in Tampa?
13: Yeah, it was cool. It was cool as hell. And I'm from the West Coast, but it was cool. Tampa was, you know, had some spots to go to and hang out. You know.
11: Oh, really?
13: Yeah. You know, at once upon a time, Tampa Bay was the number one city in America for some things that they have in Vegas.
11: Yes, I understand.
13: And it was the number one. It was a capital.
11: I thought that was Orlando.
13: No, it was Tampa. Tampa.
11: Okay. All right.
13: So it was a lot of fun. And
11: you were a young man back then.
13: Yeah. I was married, then divorced, and not divorced because of Tampa, but divorced, and it was the number one place to be for adults. Yes. You know, to have fun.
11: I understand. I think I'm picking up what you're putting down. Cowboys have allowed 20-plus points in 12 straight games, which is the longest streak in history. That's what they just showed on television. Not haven't confirmed that. I can't imagine they're lying about it. But
13: I'm just watching this in real time. They're really getting ready to lose this freaking game.
11: Yes, they are. They absolutely are.
13: I can't
11: believe
13: it.
11: They're getting ready to lose.
13: Now, look. Can they come back? Ooh, Jerry.
11: That's what I was saying. Jerry does not look good. Jerry looked
13: I know he
11: just
13: like,
11: crestfallen.
13: Man, y'all going to give me a...
11: Jerry looked crestfallen, if we're being completely straight. So, all right, 456, 2110. All right, let's focus.
13: I'm focused.
11: Is not... No, I know you are, but I'm saying, like, if I'm the Cowboys, I'm like... They're still terrible, but we need to win this football game. Even if we win this football game, it's going to be awful, and there's going to be a lot to correct. But you're down 11 with a quarter and a half to go.
13: Yeah, you're going to be down by 14 because they're going to stop them. They'll kick a field goal. They'll be down by 14.
11: Two scores.
13: You'll probably tie it up at some point and go into overtime. At least that's what your hope and goal is. But if you don't stop them, you know. Because they're playing for the field goal right now to go up by two touchdowns.
11: Yep, you're 100% right. So they ran on 2nd and 20. My assumption is they'll run on 3rd and 17, like Keyshawn said, and go up 2 scores. The defense has played well enough. If I'm Todd Bowles, I don't even think this is soft. I think this is what you do. You don't turn the football over because the 14 matters here.
13: They're going to probably, you know, they're so close. Based on what Dallas has done, they'll probably throw the football here. Screen.
11: You think?
13: Yeah. I wouldn't be shocked. I'll tell you right now what it looks like. Yeah, they're going to throw the football.
11: You think? Okay. Third and 17. You're 100% right. They are throwing, and they threw a screen.
13: Told you. What did I tell you?
11: You still got your fastball.
13: What did I tell you?
11: Told you.
13: Because we're up, and we have nothing to lose, so we might as well gut them if we can.
11: Told you. Now, going to go up 14, 3:21 to go. Here's my question for you. Cowboys win this game straight up, yes or no?
13: No. I don't know that they, I don't know that they will. I don't know that they will.
11: Got plenty of time.
13: But they're not showing me anything, Patrick, to give me the belief that they can win it straight up.
11: Coming back with the final minute, quarter and 3 minutes for the Cowboys to save their season.
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12: Hey everybody, Dave Ross here from Visa and by the Books. 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Going to recap Thursday night football between the Bucks and the Cowboys, that previewed the entire weekend slate of action in the NFL, college football, and the Major League Baseball postseason continues. 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
11: If you're just joining us, this will shock you, but the Bucks are a 6.5-point favorite in-game at Dallas. Buck 54 to go in the third. They're up 14, 24-10. Dallas does have the ball. Touchdown, punt, punt, punt, field goal, interception. That's their last six possessions. It's been about as ugly. Keyshawn Johnson here, Thursday Night Betcast. I'm Patrick Maher. This is as ugly as it gets, but
14: There's plenty of time here, Keyshawn, as well. Oh, my gosh. Another bad throw by Dak behind the wide receiver.
13: Well, I don't know if it's a bad throw by Dak or the receiver was floating too far to his left. I don't know where he's supposed to be in the spot. You got to stick and stay. And when you look at the situation right here, I don't believe the receiver stuck and stay. Right? Like, you got to stick and stay. Like, he's drifting a little bit. Dak probably could have given it to him a little bit better, but guess what? It hit your hands. Catch the damn ball, man. Seriously. Like, you got to catch the ball. You got to catch the ball. Period. Got to catch the ball. Touch your hands, you got to catch it.
14: More pressure on Dak. Oh, my gosh. More pressure on Dak. He tries to go to Pickens. The pass is broken up. It's going to be 4th and 3. I think they got to go for
13: it. No, you don't go for it. You punt it. Punt the ball.
14: I think they're... Dak staying out there.
13: Or try to draw him off sides, then punt. But you got to punt the ball.
14: They're in their own territory. I'll give you exactly where they are. It's down in distance. It is 4th and 3. Schottenheimer calling in a play, but like Keyshawn said, it could be just Fugazi to call him to draw him off. The Cowboys are on their own 42, and it's 4th and 3, 1:49 to go in the third. Down 14. They do snap it. They are going for it. And they, oh my gosh. Oh my gosh. Go ahead. Go ahead. Dak was high on that. He got pressure off the corner. They have been pressuring Dak the whole entire night, and he just he missed Ferguson, I believe it was. It was like 6'6". Yeah, it was. He went high. He had him wide open. This is a disaster.
13: I don't even Johnson. Know what to say. I'm dumbfounded. Punt the ball, man. What are you thinking? What are you doing? Like, what are you doing?
14: Yeah, if you don't get it there, you're giving up points.
13: You just gave him three. You gave him three. Not 7-3. And if they get 7, you gave them 7. This is the worst coach game that I've ever seen in my life. It is un-freaking believable. It's unbelievable. I'm numb to the
14: just
13: situation.
14: Just play devil's advocate. Schottenheimer doesn't trust the defense, so he says, I got to go for it here.
13: You're not Bill Belichick against the Indianapolis Colts. You're not Bill Belichick against the Indianapolis Colts when you had to go for it and Kevin Falk came up a yard short. This is not what this is. You're the Dallas Cowboys trying to figure it out. You punt the ball, you pin them deep, you flip the field, you stop them. You're down by 14. You're going to go down by 17. You're going to go down by 21. I don't know what to say, Patrick.
14: You're distraught.
13: It's ridiculous. Money aside, gambling aside, I'm talking about football. I'm not talking – miss me with the gambling, right? I'm just talking about football. What are you doing as a coach? How are you coaching them? What are you doing? What are you adding to the team? It's unbelievable. It is unbelievable.
14: You don't think changes potentially, whether it be defensive coordinator? Like, this is such a bad loss. And I said,
13: well, they're never going to do in game. They're never going to do in season changes. The Cowboys don't fire. Jerry Jones has fired a coach one time with like 13 games into the season or something like that. But he did. That's just not what the Jones family does. They don't fire people. They let them ride it out, and then they make a decision at the end of the year. I think they've done it one time since he's been the owner of the Dallas Cowboys.
14: So as we were going to break, I was being a little dramatic, save their season. But it's not crazy because, look, the Eagles are all of a sudden are your favorites in the NFC East at plus 150. Now the Cowboys, your second betting favorite at plus 164. I mean, it's a dreadful loss for everything, obviously. You've got a division that's struggling. Eagles can't get out of their own way. The Giants don't have a quarterback. The Commanders are struggling, and you lose to an 0-4 football team. That's a yikes. That is a yikes.
13: If they wind up losing, it will be more than a yikes. It will be a damn. They just gashing them. Like, I don't understand. Even bad football teams, Patrick, don't get done like the Cowboys. Even bad teams don't get done like the Cowboys are being done right now. The worst teams in the National Football League are not being gashed like the Cowboys. The worst team. Who do you consider the worst team in the National Football League right now?
14: Miami?
13: They're not getting done like this. They're fighting.
14: This is ugly. This is ugly.
13: They're fighting the Chiefs.
14: Right. And they're not tackling.
13: They're fighting.
14: They're not tackling.
13: It's unbelievable. Look at this. This is just mind-boggling. Okay, you're relying on a holding call from the offensive lineman.
14: Yeah, you're coming back.
13: How about Quentin Williams tackle the damn dude instead of standing upright like you're 6'5 and pointing the other way? How about stopping the dude?
14: Stopping Quentin Williams' best game. It's

0: close to 3 minutes to go in the third, and Schottenheimer goes for it. You're down 14. If you don't get it, you're guaranteed most likely to, you know, be down more than two scores. I think the more I think about it, I think you're 100% right.
1: Have to think about it. I am 100% damn right. Why would you ever do that? And if I was on the team right there, I'd tell him, man, what the hell are you doing? What the hell are you doing?
0: Yeah.
1: I would literally tell him that. Like, man, what are you doing? Dude, Patrick, you have no idea the type of stuff I used to tell the coaches when they did something. They were getting ready to do something wild. I would literally tell them, like, what are you doing, dude? Like, seriously. Like, what the hell are y'all doing? You know? I remember telling Parcells one time in a game, I was like, you need to take the play calling from him and give it to somebody else because he doesn't know what he's doing. And Bill's like, you worry about just you do your job. At the end of the game, you know what he said? I think you might have been right. Just saying. Not lying. Hey, just saying.
0: You ever had to say anything to Gruden?
1: I didn't talk to him. That's your guy. I don't.
0: No, that's not my boy.
1: There's no need to communicate with him in terms of anything because all he was going to do is look me in the face and lie. So, coach speak.
0: Heard rumors. Well, let me get you the in-game number, Mr. Keyshawn.
1: In-game number is $7.5.
0: Nine and a half. So we have now officially gone from the Cowboys pregame 9.5, and Circa took a huge. Circa's going to clean. Derek Stevens is going to have a big night on the box. And Circa survivor, because remember, Circa was 8.5. They went to 9. They went to 9.5 because a big bet came in right there at Circa Sports where Keyshawn's hanging out downtown Fremont Street there in Vegas on the Cowboys.
1: I literally don't even know what to say.
0: It's pretty dumbfounding.
1: Seriously. I don't even know what to say. It's crazy. Now, look, can they score two touchdowns, hold them, miss a field goal, whatever? Can they put it in a position where they score 17 points in the fourth quarter? 100%. They can do it. But do I have the belief that they will? No, I don't.
0: Also, even if they do, Keyshawn, there's so much has gone wrong in this game. You can't be a Cowboys believer moving forward. I don't know who's going to win.
1: Oh, no, I just told you, I ain't touching them. I'm done. Win or lose, I'm done. I promise you that. I don't even want to talk to them. It's like the Buffalo. I don't care about. I'm not messing with Josh Allen. Not messing with him. You can have him if you want him. I wouldn't give a damn if they was playing Bishop Gorman here in Vegas. I'm done with Josh Allen.
0: You're out on Josh Allen. You're out on him.
1: Did you not watch the game? Did you not see the last play? Did you not see the interception? Did you not see all you got to do is throw it in the third row? Did you not see, oh, I'm out of the sack, but I'm going to try to throw the ball down the field, and all I need is a field goal, and I can. Did you not see that? Oh, interesting.
0: Out on Josh Allen.
1: I'm good.
0: Out
1: you can have
0: Cowboys.
1: Me. You can have me.
0: They're going to call pass interference. Oh, my. This is... Stick around Thursday Night Betcast because we might actually see Keyshawn have convulsions coming back. VSiN and Mad Dog Sports Radio.
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5: If you had Jalen Daniels, undrafted rookie, out playing Dak Prescott, if you had the Bucs up 24-10 with 12 minutes to go in the fourth, if you had Bucky Irving going off, and by the way, Opta AI for the VSiN pros hit with their most confident pick on Bucky Irving's rushing attempts, go to vsin.com/subscribe. As we do welcome you back here on Thursday Night Betcast, Keyshawn Johnson there at Circus Sports. I'm Patrick Maher outside of Detroit, Michigan. If you had all those things, you are a genius. If you had the in-game number being Bucks laying 13.5 with 11.5 to go in the fourth, you're also a genius. Keyshawn Johnson, I'm Patrick Maher, as I said, and it is the Bucks on the 14, third and one of the Cowboys, and they're going to run it and pick up easily a first down. So that's going to be the game. I mean, they're up 14, and they're going to, next snap's going to be under 11 minutes, and it's going to be first and goal. I don't think I remember in the last 4 weeks Key being actually speechless, but the Cowboys have rendered him speechless. You okay, brother?

0: That's what it is right now, man.
1: That's what it is. Yeah.
0: Look. Look. I'm like, it's so over. They're dead.
1: Yeah.
0: They're dead. It's over. It's over. You know what I would do if I was Jerry Jones? I'd walk into the locker room. I'd give my locker room talk, as he does at times. And I'd tell Schottenheimer, hey, why don't you meet me back at, not Valley Ranch, I don't know what they call it in Frisco now, but meet me back at the facility. And I would relieve him of his duties immediately. Immediately. For this embarrassing loss that's getting ready to take place. Like, I literally would do that. You know, it's just,
1: it's as bad as it gets. First year defensive coordinator, not exactly painting himself in glory here either.
0: But you hired him. You picked
1: 100% right.
0: You know what I mean?
1: 100% right.
0: Like you picked him as the head coach. He wasn't forced on you. You picked him. But I got to relieve you of your duties, man. It was nice knowing you. Nice meeting you. I think you're going to be great in this league as a position coach. And
1: take care.
0: See you. Deuces.
1: Brush your hair.
0: I'd fire his, you know what, yesterday. Sorry. Yes. I'd fire him. Gone. Deuces.
1: Third and goal. And I think that's Igbuka who got it down to the one.
0: And they're going
1: to
0: go for it. Well, you go for it. You got it. Think about it. Yeah, go for it, man.
1: You got to go for it.
0: 9 minutes to go. Go for it.
1: You're 0-4. Yeah, it's time to exclamation this.
0: Come on now.
1: Look, at Bulls is smiling because he knows he's like, I want to go up three scores. Bulls is trying to decide. I think you have to go for
0: it.
1: He ain't
0: deciding. He's just letting it run down before he calls a timeout and decides to go for it. That's all. He's just letting the clock run down. Damn, I know Jerry. I know Jerry sick as a dog right now.
1: Hey, last time they showed Jerry, I'm not even kidding. It was a Weekend at Bernie's situation. My guy looked like he was toast.
0: Told you he was going to run the clock down. Just run it down. Right. Get into it, say, what do you want to do? The quarterback will say, let's go for it. He'll tell him, okay, here's what we're going to run. We're going to ride 35 base, and they'll run the ball to the left, and it'll be a touchdown.
1: All I'm saying is they went to Jerry's box with his sons and the whole crew. It looked frosty up there. I don't know if the air conditioning was on, but it looked cold, frosty.
0: Look at Jerry. Jerry don't even know what to say. And that's the cold thing. They're going to pan to you as the owner. I'll be trying to hide. I wouldn't even sit in my seat.
1: Hey, you know Jerry goes on local radio. He'll go on the radio tomorrow. I wonder what he's going to say.
0: Look at them. They all sitting on the bench sad. Damn, I can't
1: see who the Cowboys.
0: You know, I got to start all over tomorrow, Larry.
1: Oh, yeah.
0: Patrick,
1: just so everybody knows, I'm not going to put you on black, but Keyshawn had Dallas money in a lot of his parlays. So
0: no, not a lot. Every last one I had.
1: That's what I meant. Every one.
0: Which was about six.
1: Yep.
0: Of different combinations of different things. From today till Sunday. Hockey, baseball, you name it.
1: Baseball, you name it.
0: This was a freaking layup. Easy, but it wasn't a layup.
1: That's gambling, Susan.
0: They're going to walk in, Larry. Stop talking about D'ing up.
1: And they got in. Are they going to call him down? Oh, they're calling him down. I thought he got in. I'm not going to lie. It looks like the Cowboys on fourth and goal may have stopped so far, unless they go to the replay. But as of now, it's going to be Cowboys ball.
0: Man, he got in, man. Even if he didn't get in, you got 99 yards to go. They ain't showed you 5 yards to go they could do it.
1: 99 yards and touchdown 8-1. They stopped them, so it is going to be Cowboys ball down.
0: Well, I guess
1: CeeDee
0: Lamb all of a sudden going to ascend to the next level.
1: I think he got in, but hey.
0: Let me see. I'll tell you right now whether or not he got in.
1: Hey.
0: No, he didn't get in.
1: Make the game more interesting.
0: He didn't get in.
1: You don't think so? I thought he got in.
0: Knee,
1: okay.
0: His knee landed.
1: Well, let's set this up then, okay? let's be real about this. There's 8:32 to play, Keyshawn.
0: Can they come
1: They're
0: back?
1: Down
0: Can they
1: 14 points.
0: Quick? Yes, but will they? No. No, they're
1: they
0: not.
1: Have,
0: what have they shown
1: all,
0: you,
1: they
0: Patrick?
1: They have all three time. Nothing. Nothing. But they have all three timeouts and 8:32 to go.
0: Goose eggs. They've shown you binoculars.
1: Double zip.
0: That's all they've shown you. They've shown you binoculars. So why would I believe that all of a sudden they're going to emerge with 8 minutes to go and score a quick strike touchdown and have 5 minutes to go in the game and then stop them and score again? Why would I ever believe that?
1: Maybe inspired by the defensive stop on fourth and goal?
0: No.
1: Now, let me ask you this seriously. You think he should have kicked it there to go up three scores?
0: No, he should go. He should have went for it.
1: I agree.
0: Because our defense has stopped them on three or four straight possessions, maybe even more. I don't know the possessions in front of me. I know they scored a TD. Yeah. They went punt, field goal, interception, and then punt again or something like that. So, no, my defense has their number. So why would I go for three when I know they're going to have to go 90-plus yards to score a touchdown?
1: Next week, the Cowboys go to the Packers.
0: I'm not even thinking about next week because both of those teams are trash. So I got to start tickets all over again.
1: Hey, you got to build new tickets, brother?
0: I'm going to build them. I'm not worried about it. I'm going to build them. But the fact of the matter is, I figured this was, it's a layup. I'm like, Tampa, they getting ready to fire the coach. They have no quarterback. He's a rookie. What do they have? Bucky Irvin's, but still, they haven't even really been throwing the football. Like, really, Ibuka got, three catches? It's like, I maybe got two. It's like, they haven't even really been doing anything.
1: Yeah. Like Buka, 6 for 38.
0: Yeah.
1: Tez Johnson.
0: Come on,
1: Tez
0: man.
1: Tez Johnson, 1 catch for 64.
0: There you go. Come on.
1: We got our Godwin prop. We went over 37. Hey, you're going to owe LP. You're going to owe him an apology because he did say D up and they stopped them. If they come back and win it, I'm just saying.
0: Yeah, if was a fifth, we'd all be,
1: Yep. And if my aunt had.
0: And.
1: First down.
0: Why did he keep doing all that posing, man? Get your little get in the damn huddle or whatever.
1: The big guy's coming up in just a bit here, cashing out on VSiN, the Esports Betting Network. We're going to be back for next week, just so you all know. So, Keyshawn, he'll be in a good mood. We got Seahawks at the Broncos next week. And that's a sack on Dak.
0: Rip it!
1: Dak, that's his best throw of the night. About to get sacked. He got it out. Cashing out with the big guy, Dustin Sweetelson. Oh,
0: really
1: beaten by the books. Wake up with the boys in the morning. Numbers game. You know how we do. On VSiN.
0: But CeeDee Lamb's on the sideline. Like, this makes a lot of sense. In a two-minute drill, CeeDee Lamb's on the sideline.
1: I make
0: $50 million, but I'm going to stand on the sideline.
1: There goes Pickens.
0: Hell out of here, man. I'm so tired of people.
1: You were right about Pickens. Let's give you credit there. So far, 5 catches for 76. You said he'd get 100. He's most likely going to get there the way this game's going. They're going to have to throw it.
0: But you got your top receiver on the side. I just don't – like, I would never, as a player, sit on the sideline in a two-minute drill. I'm not doing that.
1: You don't think it's a good strategy to have your best player on the sideline during the two-minute?
0: Yeah, real smart. That makes a whole lot of sense.
1: Hey, you get home safely. Go get some food. Have a cocktail. Relax. I'll see you next week. You all right?
0: No, I'm good. Hey, I'm good. I'm just watching, studying.
1: Yeah.
0: All right,
1: enjoy
0: buddy.
1: Any Henta.
0: Hey, tell LP. Patrick, tell moms, thank you for the comment. I am better looking than you.
1: Yeah. Oh, he's handsome. He's handsome.
0: Pickens to the house.
1: Corey York, good job. The big guy's next. Enjoy the game. Thursday.
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14: Yeah, buddy, October the 8th be with you on a Thursday night. I'm Dustin Sweetelson. This is Cashing Out on VSiN, the Sports Betting Network. We join you in a dramatic Thursday night football where while we were away, the Dallas Cowboys did score a touchdown, but they went for two and did not get it. 24-16 is the score as we're in a commercial break. The Tampa Bay Buccaneers with an opportunity to pull off a major upset here on a short week on the road at Dallas, currently up a score. But here's the problem. This is a team with a rookie quarterback. This is a mostly inexperienced group, and that offensive line has been a little bit shaky. Can they hold up for 5 minutes and 26 seconds? Can they push around this Dallas defense and pull off an upset that has implications not just in the NFL, where a lot of people were buying into the Cowboys being the best team in the NFC East because of the Philadelphia Eagles' struggles, but more importantly, because of where I sit right now. Broadcasting, as always, from the Circa Sportsbook in downtown Las Vegas, where they have Circa Survivor, the biggest and greatest sports betting contest in the world. We don't know how many people were on the Dallas Cowboys today. Based on the amount of phone calls and text messages I've received in the last couple days leading up to this, with people just trying to spitball what to do this week, a lot of people I know with entries on the line said, I don't care that it's on a short week. I don't care that weird things happen on Thursday nights. I'm riding with the Dallas Cowboys, which means if Tampa Bay in 5 minutes and 26 seconds can hold on, and now because Dallas went for two and didn't get it, if they can allow a touchdown and limit the two-point conversion, they will win and they will wipe out Circa Survivor, a good chunk of people. I don't know how many, but I have to venture a good number of people were on this. Because if you remember a year ago, the game that I was actually knocked out on, it, and it was the same week. Week 5 of the NFL season in 2025, I believe it was 1,100 people were on Thursday Night Football with the Rams laying 9.5 hosting the San Francisco 49ers, who did not have Brock Purdy. Mac Jones was playing on one leg, Willis Reed style, limping around the field, and he went to SoFi and won outright as Sean McVay just piddled all over himself. But can that continue? Can Week 5 be the wackiness where this goes down every single year? We've got 5 minutes and 26 seconds to find out. You and I together right here on VSiN, the Sports Betting Network. Current number with the Bucks up by 8. They're laying 7.5, heavily juiced at minus 190. Plus 7.5 with the Cowboys is plus 143. Your in-game total is 43 and a hook. Number closed, depending on where you shop on this game, around 9.5 it looks like. Total around 48.5, 49. So the under looks very likely, but I say that at the same point in time, this is a Dallas Cowboys defense that's allowed chunk plays through the air to a quarterback in Jalen Daniels that, look, I watched him a lot at Kansas over the last 5 years, 6 years. He was in college for a long time. He was an okay passer in college. In the NFL, he should not be doing what he's doing tonight, which is going over just about all of his props in the passing markets. Over 17.5 completions, over 181.5 yards, over a half a touchdown, as he's 19 of 24 for 189 and a touchdown tonight, no interceptions, only sacked one time because his legs are a great equalizer. He raises the floor of this offense because when the play breaks down, he can make things happen on the fly, and he's been able to do so tonight just a bit. 5 carries, 25 yards, still under on his rushing prop, though. That was set at 43.5 yards for Jalen Daniels. Penalty on the first play following the Dallas score, and Bucky Irving runs for a minimal, if any, gain right now. Bucky Irving's part of the story tonight. Got off to a slow start. I believe at one point it was like 5 carries for 5 yards on the box score. And I was certainly concerned as someone on both his attempts and on his yardage tonight. You know what? He cleared them both. Cleared them both in the third quarter. Actually, it might have been the second quarter. 18 carries, 139 yards on the ground for Bucky Irving. He has 1 touchdown by air, 1 by ground. I wanted to say by sea, but that'd be weird if it happened in a football game if they were allowed to play with there being an actual body of water on the field. But 2 touchdowns for Bucky Irving. That cashes at 14-1 if you ended up betting that before the game started today. We'll go through how we got here, all the touchdown scorers, all the props that cash, the implications going forward. And here's what I would tell you. I'm taking a little flyer. And you guys know I get a little spicy with these things at times. I don't mind taking a little bit of risk with these things. And you know what? Ode to the old Bucks coach, Bruce Arians. No risk it, no biscuit. I took a flyer in-game, Jalen Daniels, Offensive Rookie of the Year, 50-1. BetMGM is the only one that had that number still up, so if you want to go bet it, go do it right now. That's the number that we could find. My buddy Brian Johnson does an awesome job covering fantasy football. When I was tweeting about his Jalen Daniels price in the market, it was 75-1 pregame. I asked the question at Dustin Sweetelson on X, would that number come down tonight? It dropped to 30-1 when I was looking at Caesars. Then we saw another shop, DraftKings, had 20-1. BetMGM is still at 50-1, and it was right before the show. So I just took a little nibble on that. In case he keeps this job for a while, you know what? The mobility, the dual threat, he's made a couple of really smart throws. And if they scheme this offense up right, very conservatively, RPO-based, think about RG3 with Washington. Think about Jaden Daniels year one. You don't ask him to do so much. You play in structure and you rely on a defense that has been amazing tonight. This secondary is physical. They're missing Antoine Winfield, and they're popping Dallas every chance they get. While I was talking about that, Bucky Irving just picked up a couple yards on the ground. It's now a 3rd-and-8 situation for Tampa Bay. They need to convert. Clock's down to 4 minutes right now. They're laying 5.5, totals 45.5. I don't know if good things are about to happen on this play for the Tampa Bay Buccaneers, trying to pull off a major upset. Oh, it was almost intercepted. Oh, my goodness, and that would have been Deron Bland to the house because he had momentum and there was no one in front of him. Instead, that defense that I was just hyping up, they're going to have to make a stop, maybe two, because Dallas is going to get the ball back. Clock stops on the play, 3 minutes, 42 seconds remaining. We're watching the market jump all around. for a moment here, we went Tampa Bay minus 5.5, up to 7.5, down to 3.5 now. That's where we are. What just happened that Tampa's minus 3.5? Does Dallas muff this punter, run into the kicker? Like, didn't run into the punter. What is about to happen that they're minus 3.5? They're up by 8. And nothing. That is a weird. Okay. 3.5, I guess just giving the ball back to Dallas moved it that much. I don't know if that tracks. Now, credit to Dak. Went 99 yards a moment ago before we hit the air. Tampa Bay had a chance to really blow this game wide open, and they ran the ball at the goal line, and Sean Tucker was stopped just shy of the goal line, which would have made this feel pretty insurmountable for the Dallas Cowboys going forward. Instead, they answer the way you'd like them to in a game where they have not looked good. I mean, that's an understatement. On offense, Dak with a weird interception, but they haven't been able to get into a flow offensively because Tampa has really dominated possession for good chunks of this game. We're looking at right now, time-wise, Tampa Bay's had the ball 38 minutes and 5 seconds to Dallas's 18-13. And part of that is this Dallas defense, despite every move they make, every breath they take, they ain't stopping you. That was a pretty good one. That was on the fly. Didn't think I had that in me. Who is that? I know Puff Daddy covered it. Sting? Sting? I think it's Sting. Okay. Either way, we'll move on from that awesome layout of a joke there. This is the MO for Dallas and their defense. They can't do anything. They can't get a stop. They can't force a turnover. And a team like Tampa coming into your building and bullying you around, you know what? Dallas ain't winning the East, boys and girls. It's wide open. I can't firmly say that this team's good enough because I also think there's going to be a change at defensive coordinator maybe after this game because, look, they made a lot of moves. Matt Eberflus didn't work. Now Christian Parker's in. People couldn't stop talking up this guy. Boy, genius. He's going to fix all their problems. They brought in all these guys in the offseason. It's the same old Dallas defense. They can't do anything. And right now, they need the offense to bail them out as the offense has only had the ball for 18 minutes and 13 seconds. That is a wild number. Wild number. Especially when you factor in the team that has had the ball for less than 20 minutes with 3:42 to go in the game was favored by almost 10 points, laying 9.5 points in this game. Absolutely insane. You've got them, Dallas, 3 of 9 on third down. Tampa Bay, 7 of 13 on third down, on the road. Rookie quarterback, second start. That's unacceptable, man. That is negligence at best with this defensive staff. Somebody's got to do something and step up here. I don't want them to. I hate Dallas. I say that proudly. I really do. I grew up in New York in the 90s, early 2000s. My entire elementary school and high school filled with Dallas Cowboys fans. We live 45 minutes from Giant Stadium. Know what that is? That's bad parenting. That's people not understanding. You got to go through bad times sometimes. And on the other end, you'll come out a lot better. Those front runners then, ooh, they're regretting those decisions these days watching this team play. Dak Prescott with a screen pass to Jake Ferguson. He just picked up a chunk of yardage. I believe that puts him over on his prop potentially here because that was a nice little pickup on the left side. Nope, 3 for 19 for Fergie. Clock is ticking down to 3:20. 24-16, Tampa Bay is out in front. Dallas is going to be moving quickly, and they are about to pick up a first down and more. That is Flournoy with another big pickup, and he refuses to go down. That is a big flip of the field. Dallas is threatening. But remember, they've got to score a touchdown, and they have to go for two. This Tampa Bay defense has got to bow its neck. Cowboys are working in plus territory. We're looking at this in-game number. Tampa Bay's only laying 2.5. Total's 45.5. Cowboys have all three timeouts. So if they were to score quickly and not get the two-pointer, they could potentially still play with their defense on the field. That's a pass over the middle. There's a flag on the play. I wonder if they're about to call pass interference. Are they going to say the DB got there early? Don't see where the flag is on the field. It's on the offense. That is going to be a holding call, it looks like, on the offense. Yep. Booker was just called for holding. That's going to move things back for Dallas. Number's still 2.5. Tampa Bay's laying it. Total is 45 and a hook. But we got drama here, people. There's a lot on the line. Your fantasy lineups, Thursday night football, both these teams, their hopes for the season, potentially rookie of the year, MVP people were hyping up for Dak coming into this game. I don't think that's going to be a conversation. But more importantly, Circa Survivor. We don't know how many are on the Cowboys. but it's probably a good chunk of them, and they are currently clenching tightly down below.
15: With the Bloomberg Business of Sports Report, I'm Charlie Pellett. Nestle has signed a multi-year marketing deal with the NBA in its biggest international brand collaboration ever as it seeks to gain ground in the key U.S. market. Now, the move starts in January. It's part of Nestle's strategy of focusing on its biggest brands and larger global marketing platforms to drive sales and attract a new generation of customers. A source tells Bloomberg Europe's top professional basketball league has rejected a merger offer from the NBA, dealing a blow to its expansion plans. The source says the EuroLeague and the NBA had been in talks about joining forces to create NBA Europe, but it did not materialize. Expanding to Europe has been one of NBA Commissioner Adam Silver's biggest goals. And Disney confirms it will stream Super Bowl 61 in 2027 on Disney Plus. And that's the Bloomberg Business of Sports Report. I'm Charlie Pellett.
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14: Oh, baby! This place was rocking live from the Circa Sportsbook in downtown Las Vegas. I'm Dustin Sweetelson. This is Cashing Out, and that is a live shot of a crowd that just erupted as Dak Prescott threw his second interception of the night. Welcome back into the program. Thursday Night Football has been a banger! 24-16. Buccaneers up on the Cowboys right now. They were 9.5-point road dogs. Ball was tipped up, in fairness to Dak. Second interception where it went off the hands of receiver first. Alex Anzalone secures it. Dallas does have 3 timeouts, okay? It's not completely over just yet. Betting market, we have got Tampa Bay Lane, 7.5 minus 2,500. In-game total, 40.5. The unders, minus 2,400. As Tampa's just going to try and run the football here and run out some clock. Force Dallas to use those timeouts. They run it right in the line of scrimmage for a loss. They're buried deep in their own territory right now. So it's a little concerning. They want to be very conservative. They do not want to turn the ball over. But for Dallas, man, this is such a blown opportunity. You should have been rolling over this team, and instead you're getting punked. You're getting punked in your own building on prime time. Look, Jerry's going to talk after this game. It ain't going to be pretty. Now, it's also not going to make a lot of sense. We're going to need an editor or a translator to come in and kind of fill in the gaps and move the words around. It's kind of like Mad Libs at this point in his life. But I'll tell you this, I might need to get the hospital on watch. He's not going to be feeling too good. This is going to be a rough night for Jerry Jones talking to the media. Brian Schottenheimer, you know, first year, we all laughed at the hire. This year, we might have been vindicated here. This guy may not know what he's doing at all. Second and 12 coming up for Tampa Bay following the timeout. Dallas still has two more to go. 24-16, Buccaneers with the lead on the road. You cannot fumble the ball. You have to hold on to it. Just take the hits. Use up time. Bucky Irving breaks loose. That's a first down, and he goes down. That's going to do it. They can just kneel it out. Oh, my goodness. By the way, we had that up at VSiN.com/picks. We had over attempts on Bucky Irving. We had over yards on Bucky Irving. They both cash as he has 21 for 165. And you know what? I regret it. I joked with Eric Lindquist when he was on the show yesterday. I said, I might ladder Bucky Irving. And he was like, I love Bucky tonight, too. He was on a bunch. In fact, he gave us about 198 plus 198 on Bucky Irving anytime touchdown on top of the rushing yardage he liked. And even he was like, I don't know if I would do that. If you laddered Bucky Irving, you had a monster night tonight. And that is a sick run, the icing on the cake. Dare I say the Tampa Bay Buccaneers, with rookie quarterback Jalen Daniels, may not be done with having a say on the NFC South. This is impressive. I'm actually savoring this moment because I can't wait till Saturday when Matt Brown's on the air and they do the reveal of the Circa contest, all the information. Oh, I can't wait to see the number on Dallas. I'm telling you, I had to talk so many people off of it this week. I was getting text messages and phone calls about, you have to use Dallas. Dallas is the obvious move. They're laying 9.5 at home. And I was like, it's a short week, guys. It's a rookie quarterback. Also, Jalen Daniels, it wasn't pretty, but it kept him in the game against Green Bay. And this Dallas defense is atrocious. Todd Bowles, we thought he was dead man walking. We thought it was the end of the road. Shout out to Boys to Men. He's at least living on another day as the Buccaneers pick up their first win of the season on the road in Dallas as 9.5-point dogs. They were plus 410 here at Circa on the money line, seen as high as plus 415 at a couple other locations as well. So you could have gotten a juicy number on Tampa Bay as they not just cover, they end up winning this game outright. Final score, 24-16. We go under the total as well of 49.5, and the Buccaneers get the win. I'm Dustin Sweetelson. This is Cashing Out on VSiN, the Sports Betting Network. The implications on Circa Survivor, that's one thing, because it's going to be an absurd number of people who just thought this was an easy gimme cupcake. Not that the rest of the slate's easy. I'm trying to talk myself into Cincinnati with potentially receivers I've never heard of. When you have to Google the receivers of the team that you're spending a $1,000 Circa Survivor ticket on, probably not the most confident play in the world, but I think it's the right one. We'll discuss that a little bit later on in the show when we do our Survivor Sweat segment. But in case you missed it in this game, we open up first quarter. Dallas got the ball first. They set the tone. Cowboys went 9 plays, 70 yards, resulting in a Javonte Williams touchdown, plus 360 he was to score the first touchdown. He was minus 190 anytime touchdown in the game. Second quarter comes along, Tampa Bay with a 15-play, 73-yard drive, and an answer. By the way, 10 minutes, 58 seconds off the clock. Bucky Irving, a 5-yard touchdown catch. He was plus 195 to score a touchdown just like that. Two possessions, we have two scores. People who bet the under were a little bit nervous at that point. If you bet the over, you thought you were sitting in a good spot. Then we traded 6 straight punts. Dallas kicked a field goal with 21 seconds left in the half. Aubrey knocked it through from 41 yards out. Halftime score was Dallas 10-7, but Tampa Bay covered plus 6.5 first half. We went under the total in the first half of 24.5. Third quarter opens up. Tampa Bay needs 2 plays to score, and it gave them the lead. Bucky Irving, 74-yard run, which set up an Emeka Egbuka 14-yard touchdown catch. Egbuka was plus 265 to score a touchdown. Ensuing drive from there, as that made the score 14-10 in favor of Tampa. We had Dak intercepted. Pass over the middle, put a little bit too much on it, got tipped up a couple times. Tampa Bay walked away with it. And Tampa Bay then went 5 plays, 75 yards. Bucky Irving with his second touchdown of the day. He was 14-1 to score 2 touchdowns. And then it was just a comedy of errors, man. Following the Tampa Bay score to go up by 11, Dallas fumbled the kickoff. The Bucs then got the ball at the 37-yard line, kicked a field goal. That made it 24-10. Dallas had a turnover on downs. Tampa Bay started their drive at the 42. They were stopped, though, at the goal line. And then the Cowboys responded, going 10 plays, 99 yards. George Pickens scored a touchdown, plus $1.10 for him to do that. They went for two. They did not get it. And that was the final scoring of the game. 24-16, your final score. We had nothing doing on the scoreboard for the final 5 minutes and 26 seconds, as that is the way things shake out there. As far as props that got home in this game, how about Jalen Daniels? He goes over on completions, over on yards, over on touchdowns, and under, plus 139. No interceptions thrown. His final line, 19 of 25, 189, and a touchdown. Dak Prescott, 24 of 42. He just gets over his completions, well over his attempts, over on his yardage, and under on his touchdowns, over on his interceptions of plus 104. His final line, 24 of 42 for 316, one touchdown, and two interceptions. Bucky Irving was your leading rusher. Numbers were very low. 13.5 attempts, 53.5 yards. He rips off 21 carries, 165 on the ground. One touchdown by ground, one touchdown by air. 14-1 score, two touchdowns. That gets home for Bucky Irving. Javonte Williams goes under on his rushing. 12 carries, 45 yards, and a touchdown. Under 16.5 and under 66.5 gets home for him. And in terms of rushing, that was really... Oh, Kenny Gainwell ended up going over on his yardage at the end. He finished with 4 for 18. His number was 12.5. Sean Tucker ended up going over on his as well. His rushing yardage was 11.5. He finished with 5 for 18. Not the most dominant ground game there from Sean Tucker. In terms of receiving, man, what a disappointing night where you thought that CeeDee Lamb off a career-high targets might be doing something big. That ain't the case. CeeDee Lamb had 2 catches for 9 yards. George Pickens led the way. He had 9 for 130, and a lot of that came in, not garbage time, but trailing time in the second half. Emeka Egbuka goes over his 3.5 and his 35.5 yards. He had 6 for 38 in the game. Chris Godwin, he goes over his yardage of 34.5. He had 37 in the game, but under 3.5 receptions with 3 catches in the contest. Cade Otton goes under. Bucky Irving, 2 for 10, goes under. Kenny Gainwell goes over 1.5 catches. 11. Ooh, he lost yardage late in the game on a catch. He did not go over his yards. He went over on his receptions, did Kenny Gainwell. And those are the big ones that wound up getting home in this game as the Tampa Bay Bucs pull off the 9.5-point upset on the road outright. Curious how this impacts the futures markets to some degree because I marked these down before this game started. In terms of winning the NFC East, Dallas was plus 105 before the game. They're now plus 194. Now, this wasn't a divisional game. I'm not sure it should make that big of an impact, but that is what happened in the betting market. Eagles now favored at plus 140 in division. As far as the NFC South is concerned, Buccaneers go from 11-1 down to plus 710 following this victory. And I think for MVP, we're going to see a pretty big drop from Dak Prescott in the moment. He was, before the game, sitting at 10-1. He is now 18-1. But Offensive Rookie of the Year is the story for me. I got 50-1 on BetMGM right before we hit the air. But right now, wow! DraftKings pregame was 60-1. Jalen Daniels is now 16-1. Guys, you can't bet that number. If you can get on BetMGM and 50-1 still there, anything north of 30, I'd consider. He's a quarterback. He's going to get opportunities. That award usually goes to a quarterback if they get a run here. But how long is the run going to be if Baker Mayfield is healthy to go in a few weeks? We will digest that, look at the top stories in the NFL, including a change coming in Denver. That's next on Cashing Out.
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14: Back on Cashing Out, I'm Dustin Sweetelson. This is VSiN, the sports betting network. In case you missed it, final score Thursday night football, Tampa Bay with a massive upset. 24-16 the final score. Question is, how many people in Circus Survivor were on the Dallas Cowboys? You have to imagine it was somewhere in the 40% range, 35% range at the very least, with them being the biggest favorite on the board, laying 9.5 at home facing a rookie quarterback. And speaking of the rookie quarterback, Jalen Daniels has dropped from 75-1 pregame down to some shops at 16-1 to be your offensive rookie of the year. We do have Major League Baseball in action, the ALDS best of five series. White Sox lead 2-1. However, game four, it is the Guardians up 9-4 right now as we go to the bottom of the ninth inning. Last licks are coming for the Pale Hosers here, trailing by 5. In the market, the Chicago White Sox are 66-1. Your in-game total, 13.5 over, is plus 362. which, I mean, if you like the White Sox, I get wanting 66-1. I would just take over 13.5. We've had 13 runs scored. They score one. You cash a little bit over 3.5-1. Like, that's how I would look at it. Not saying that's what I like. I'm just saying if that's what you like. If that's what you're into, I don't judge, man. You're free to like whatever you like around here. I am not someone opposed to taking some flyers, especially in-game, on a lot of these games. But that's where we stand with that game. As, you know, Cleveland's showing up with their backs against the wall. Bats getting the job done. Jose Ramirez with a home run in the fifth inning. Patrick Bailey with a home run in the fifth inning as well. As Ramirez might have woken up from his slumber here, he's 2-for-5 tonight with 3 ribbies, 2 runs driven in, including that home run as well. Patrick Bailey didn't even start this game. Came in as a pinch hitter, and he's gone 2-for-3 with 2 ribbies, 2 hits, and a home run, as I mentioned. Parker Messick wasn't long for the cause, which is shocking, but you know what? 4 walks, you got to make a decision quickly, and the Guardians did that. 2 2/3, 2 earned, 4 walks, 5 strikeouts for him, and a lot of bullpen arms out of the pen for Chicago today. Eric Fetty with a little bit of bulk work, but it's all hands on deck for the Guardians. And if Cade Smith, who's going to be working on his second inning of relief, can hold on to this 5-run lead, we will be going the distance in the ALDS. I'll keep you updated what happens in this game as it moves along here and we get a final score, but it is time to tackle the top stories in the National Football League, and we do it every night with the 3-point stance.
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2: 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We want some hope! We want some hope!
1: Every single day.
5: I suck, son! I suck!
1: This is 3-point stance.
6: Hey, I'm just here so I don't get fined.
7: We'll play intramurals, brother.
14: And we begin the 3-point stance in the Mile High City, where the Denver Broncos, things have not quite gone to plan. The offense under Davis Webb as their new offensive coordinator, it has not picked up where they hoped it would have left off last season. In fact, the idea was that Sean Payton, at his age, takes a step back. It's his offense, but Davis Webb would have his own wrinkles. And maybe a new set of eyes could add some elements to this team that they were missing a year ago. Hasn't been the case so far in the year. 20th in passing offense, 29th in rushing offense, and they have not been very good at scoring like you would have anticipated a team would be following winning their division a year ago. Well, Sean Payton also looking over Davis Webb really has probably been an issue as well. If you were at your job and the person you replaced was your boss and he was just constantly looking over your shoulder at every key you typed into the keyboard, I think it would be pretty hard to work as well. But Sean Payton spoke with the media earlier today and explained the decision to become the play caller once again.
8: Like, we know we have to improve our balance in running the football. So there's a handful of things. And, then, you know, the hard thing when you are not the head coach is certainly there are things that you want to feel like are cleared. Where when you're calling him as the head coach, you're in your mind prepared to say, hey, I don't have to run it by anyone. So it's changing things up and really trying to reduce some of the calories to get back to doing some things really well. And that's going to be the focus.
14: I understand what Peyton's thinking because he's an egomaniac. And he doesn't want to have to take the fall for anyone else's mistakes. He'd just rather go down his own way. And he's going to go down. Like, don't get it twisted. Bo Nix is still the quarterback. Because, by the way, Miguel Vargas just hit a leadoff home run in the bottom of the ninth inning. It's now a 9-5 game. Maybe we should have bet that over 13.5 at over 3.5-1. As Vargas with the leadoff homer, all of a sudden, this got a little bit more dramatic here. 9-5, right? He hasn't touched on play yet, so they haven't marked it. 9-5 is the score. Number still, White Sox 66-1, total 14.5, 4-1. I kind of hate the idea of looking at it over again. They could score one more run. Cade Smith's in the second inning of work. But back to the Broncos, and this week as they take on the Chargers, that's the story here because they're going on the road in division, and they're laying 3.5. Total's 42.5, and it's not going to be easy this week. Pat Surtain, we're probably not going to see him in this matchup, dealing with an injury coming off of last week. We also have Riley Moss coming off a rib injury from a week ago. Pat Bryant, wide receiver, is going to be out a few weeks. But the one lucky thing for the Broncos is they do have a little bit of depth at wide receiver. Now, in this series between these two teams, the under's 5-3. going back to 2022, 3-1 in Los Angeles. Sean Payton's only 2-4 against the spread on the road with Denver. And Jim Harbaugh, 10-2 against the spread versus the AFC West. I kind of like the Chargers. I swore off betting them. I might unretire, come back in the 45 and take a little bit on them. But I think the under makes a lot of sense here because the Chargers have a slew of injuries as well. Rashawn Slater has a high ankle sprain. He's going to be out 4 to 6 weeks. Derwin James is week to week for them. And then at receiver, you've got Ladd McConkey dealing with an injury to his foot. He did not practice on Thursday. Quentin Johnston, Charlie Kohler were limited in practice. Brennan Thompson did not practice on Thursday. Trey Harris might end up being the number one receiver for the Chargers this week. So I think the under right now at 42.5 might be the way that I'm going to bet.

0: conservative game plan from Washington. I don't think they will allow him to run as much on the designed runs. When plays break down, sure, but I don't think they move him out and let him take all those hits that he's taken in the past when he's been at full strength. Looking at the matchup between these two teams, the under's 3-1 when they meet in Washington since 2022. John Harbaugh, as a head coach, now this is all with Baltimore for the most part, 40-27 against the spread as a road dog of 7 or less, but Dan Quinn, 7-2 against the spread as a home favorite of 7 or less. The Giants' defense comes in 8th in scoring. I think that's a little deceptive. If you remember against Dallas, they just controlled the ball for the whole game, and then Tennessee, they played in the rain. I'm not sure this defense is as good as the numbers might appear. In fact, they're horrific on third down. 30th in third down defense are the Giants. But I'm going to take a flyer. This is in division, and it's not just that Daniels is banged up. Stephon Diggs didn't practice on Thursday. He may not play. Terry McLaurin wasn't on the field on Thursday's practice, so he's unlikely to play. Antonio Williams might be the wide receiver number one for the Commanders. I think the Giants can absolutely hang within a field goal of this game, so I took them, plus the 3.5. And then finally, where do we stand with the Ravens and Lamar Jackson? Dealing with the ankle sprain, it's neither high nor low. I don't know what that means. And Jesse Minter met with the media earlier today and said, you know what? If Lamar can't go, we're good with Tyler Huntley.
1: You know, I think the system of our offense and what we do doesn't have to change a whole lot. You know, a lot of the plays, especially whether it's when we're under center and running a lot of those types of things, he can do all that. He can make a lot of those same plays. You know, obviously Lamar's magic is what it is, and he's the best quarterback in the league for a reason. But we got a lot of confidence in Snoop if that's the way it goes, to be able to really run our offense, to get the ball to our playmakers, move those guys around, find ways to get them the ball, find ways to create angles and space in the run game. And I think our offense has proven that we'll be able to do that. And so excited about that if that's the way it goes for him to go out there and play really well.
0: Yeah, Baltimore right now on the road in Atlanta, it's the Falcons laying 3.5. However, a few shops have dropped back down to 3 total from 44.5 to 43.5. One, I'm not sure that Lamar Jackson doesn't play. Two, I think Snoop Huntley can stay in front of this number and cover 3.5, even win on the road. Atlanta's off 2 straight wins. They are riding so high. It feels like this is one of those spots where you just cut the knees out from underneath them. Baltimore's still got plenty of dudes on defense that might slow down that offense. Now, without Lamar Jackson, Ravens' last 10 games, 4-6 straight up, 5-5 against the spread, 6-4 to the under, while Snoop Huntley is 7-4 against the spread, 8-3 to the under, as the starting quarterback of the Baltimore Ravens. I might bet the Ravens right now plus 3.5. I think they're the right side in that matchup. A lot of news coming out of college football, including quarterbacks potentially missing and playing this week. We'll break it down next.
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5: Things are getting juicy in this ALDS. Welcome back into Cashing Out. I'm Dustin Sweetelson on VSiN, the Sports Betting Network. We're in the bottom of the ninth inning, and there's two runners on in what is now a 9-5 game. Guardians with the lead, trying to extend their season, and they had to bring in Gavin Williams out of the bullpen. Cade Smith allowed the homer to Vargas, allowed another hit, and now we've got two runners on and a 2-0 count. And that pitch is a ball, I believe. I believe that's now 3-0. Is that correct? No, maybe that was 2-0. That was the second pitch of this at bat. Oh, they're reviewing it. Yeah, that's going to be ball three. It's going to be 3-0 right now. And this is a little bit of drama, man. The Guardians, who I bet today, I had them -117 up at VSiN.com/picks. We're looking for a three-game sweep of the night here between the two in the NFL game. But 9-5 is the score, four-run game, which means the tying runs in the on-deck circle, and that is a strike at 99 miles an hour by Gavin Williams coming in relief. And, wow, he's taking on Kyle Teal, the pride of Mahwah, New Jersey. And Teal's a catcher with a little bit of pop here. I mean, he can get into one and make things dangerous. Number in game, it's down to Chicago, plus 830. 14.5 is the total. It was the White Sox 66-1 when we talked about it last segment. We'll take you through the next couple of at-bats here just in case some drama really happens. But, God, Cleveland was definitely hoping to save Gavin Williams. They did not want to have to burn him today as they've used several other pitchers. And now they'll have a couple days off. Saturday will be the next matchup if Cleveland holds on. But that's not a guarantee right now. Kyle Teal, the seven-hitter, is up, and he just fouled a second shot away. It is a full count on Kyle Teal. Man, the baseball playoffs are so different than the regular season. Over 162, you're like, you come back, you'll get them next time. You lost three in a row. Oh, it's a long season. It'll be fine. Everything is so amplified here, and especially for Cleveland, their backs are against the wall. Kyle Teal swings at a breaking ball that would have been ball four, and he extends his at-bat just a bit here. Following Teal in the lineup for Chicago, it is Montgomery. It's Brayden Montgomery, followed by Colson Montgomery. And oh, well, both of them have pretty good pop. Colson with way more, and Colson's 2-for-4 today with a run scored in this matchup. Hit 31 bombs on the season despite hitting under the Mendoza line. So They'd love to get him to the plate. That ball stopped it short on to second. They get one out. So they get the out at second. That is the second out of the inning. And now the Guardians are one out away from winning this game. The White Sox go back up to 21-1 on the money line. There is nothing available for Cleveland. And we await to see what will happen in the next at-bat here with Brandon Montgomery coming to the plate as potentially the final batter of this game. There are two outs. There's runners on first and third. And that tying run would be on deck right now for the White Sox, trailing 9-5. Best of five series. It is a sense of urgency that you really don't experience in baseball very normally. And I love it. I love the all hands on deck. I love the way that these teams just have to just find a way to have enough pieces to move on. And Montgomery to left is caught. That ends the ball game. Final score, 9-5 in Chicago. We are going to a loser go home, winner advances, final fifth game of the ALDS with the Guardians and the White Sox. That's the final score there. The final score in Thursday night football, it was the Tampa Bay Buccaneers 24, the Dallas Cowboys 16. Let me repeat that. The Tampa Bay Buccaneers, who are 9.5-point road dogs, with a rookie quarterback, Jalen Daniels, making his second ever start in the National Football League, went to Big D and beat the Cowboys 24-16. We don't know what that's going to look like with the implications for Circa Survivor, but I did see Survivor Atlas, who I really like that account. They do a good job covering Survivor. They tweeted out earlier in the week, they projected about 41% to be on Dallas this week. Now, that was before, you know, some of the news came out with the Eagles and all their injuries, but that's what they were anticipating, around 41% of the contest going to be on the Dallas Cowboys, which means things may have opened up if you're looking to buy in or if you just got knocked out with the Dallas Cowboys. Well, check out Survivor Sweat. 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There's several different varieties of doing so. You can do it by equity share, the percentage you're going to owe. You can do it based on how much control you have of the team. And everyone sets their own price, so you can decide what's right for you. And you know what? Justin Emery, our producer here, did a great job putting this together this week because he found three entries that are going to give you pick control, which blows my mind. For such a little portion, people are willing to give up some of their pick control just to be in it because they don't have confidence that they're going to be able to stay alive the rest of the way. Go to SurvivorSweat.com. You can see everyone who's available, although maybe some of those got knocked out tonight. Here's what we're looking at, the ones that made sense. For starters, it's going to cost you a little bit of money, $4,839, but you'll get 75% equity in a ticket here, and you'll have pick control. Now, this team has used the Jaguars, the Lions, the Niners, and the Ravens to begin the season. So I think it's very important that you look at, you know, who has already been burnt by these teams. Because remember, you have to get through holidays and the end of the year. And I was trying to find someone who had used the Raiders earlier today, and I couldn't find an entry that I liked, either based on the percentage I would get or the amount it would cost. But to me, having someone who used the Raiders week one against Miami, like, that's what I would be looking for, meaning they didn't have to burn one of the big dogs that you're trying to save for later when this thing gets a whole lot harder. But 75% for pick control. Plus, you only lost on Thanksgiving from their entries, Detroit hosting Chicago. And I think Chicago is going to be the better team at that point in time. So that's a pretty strong entry. Christmas is unscathed for that entry as well. And you get the control and 75%. Like, that's as good as it gets. This person feels like they want to be a quarter of a silent partner. That rocks. The next one up here, 25% for $2,495. And you look at what they have available, because they use Jacksonville, they use Kansas City, they use San Francisco and Minnesota. In fact, is that the exact scenario I did? That's the exact scenario that I did. Jacksonville, Kansas City, San Francisco, and Minnesota. You know what? I kind of wish I could buy that ticket as well. But they on the holidays, they've burnt everyone except for Kansas City at Buffalo on Christmas. Or on Thanksgiving, I should say. That's the only one that they haven't burnt. The next one up here, I thought intrigued me because I thought the price was right, even though the equity share is super low at 4%. But $1,999, 4%, you get pick control. They've used Pittsburgh, which I think is huge because I think that's a team that fades throughout the season. And they use Detroit, San Francisco, and Minnesota. the hang-up there is you may have needed Pittsburgh, but they're hosting Denver on Thanksgiving, or on Black Friday, I should say. And then Detroit, they do play on Thanksgiving every year. But again, I'm not really in love with this Lions team, so I don't mind being on a ticket that's already used them. And then finally, the last one up at SurvivorSweat.com, $995 for 15%. You don't get pick control. However, it's a ticket that followed the way that I've played so far, and I think it's a good spot to be in. So 15%, you don't even have to give up $1,000, and you'll be a part of a group that has only used Jacksonville, Kansas City, and San Francisco, and Minnesota. So you've got everyone on the holidays except for the Chiefs going to Buffalo, and that's a spot where they're on the road anyway, and you prefer not to use road teams if you can avoid them. Now, that's the irony. The statement I just made, you try to avoid road teams if you can. Here's the problem with that scenario. I mentioned I went Jacksonville week one, I went San Francisco week two, Kansas City week three, and Minnesota week four. By the way, I also got eliminated my other entry with the Chargers week one, so I'm down to one entry. Okay, I had two entries. I thought I was going to be in a good spot. And the one that I'm on right now, the conundrum we find ourselves in is that we've already used Jacksonville, so we can't use them against Philadelphia in London this week, which would have been a great spot. If you have that, I don't hate the idea of using it. I don't know if I rate it as high as everyone else. I think you're going to have a pretty hungry Eagles team. It's just whether or not the talent can hold up. Right now, how I'm ranking it and trying to pitch my partner here is Cincinnati's number one for me. But they're on the road at Miami, and we don't know who's playing wide receiver. T. Higgins dealing with an adductor injury. You also have, on the other end, Ja'Marr Chase in concussion protocol. Now, he practiced in pads on Thursday, and that means he has a chance to play. T. Higgins wasn't practicing on Thursday. That's not great. And then Colby Young, who's a kid just out of college, he's dealing with a knee. But if those two don't play, they're going to rely on him a ton. I'm still leaning on Cincinnati, who's down to a 6.5-point favorite on the road in Miami. Houston laying 7.5 at Tennessee. I consider them, but I don't like divisional games, and I don't like when that is a divisional game on the road. And then Detroit minus 5.5 at Arizona. Are we sure that defense can get enough stops against the Cardinals? I would consider Detroit. I think if I had to power rate them right now, it'd go Cincinnati, Detroit, or Houston. So that's where we stand with all of that. Fanatics Sports and Casino is the only sports book that rewards every bet. 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
5: 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This is VSiN, the Sports Betting Network. ALDS will be going the distance. Game 5 forthcoming on Saturday because the Guardians grabbed the win 9-5 on the road in Chicago as Jose Ramirez and Patrick Bailey go yard in that game for Cleveland. All hands on deck. Gavin Williams had to close it out for the Guards, but there will indeed be a decisive Game 5 coming up on Saturday. But the story at this hour, it is in the National Football League because Thursday night football is come and gone. The Tampa Bay Buccaneers with a win on the road, 24-16. They were 9.5-point dogs. They were plus 415 on the money line. We go under the total, but what that game just did to Circa Survivor, I cannot wait to find out the numbers on Saturday afternoon to help us talk about that and more this week in the league. We go out to the Progressive Guest Line as Larry Hartstein joins us. Sportsline senior analyst at Larry Hartstein. You can find him on X, and he joins us now on the Progressive Guest Line. So, Larry, Survivor, did you avoid the chaos, at least thus far of the week, and not use the Dallas Cowboys, despite them being the biggest favorite on the board?
18: It was such a joy to watch. Having gotten off the Cowboys, that was my initial thing. You know, rookie quarterback on the road, short week. We've heard it all. But when you look at that defense, the most yards per play allowed in the NFL. I mean, Houston almost averaged 8 yards per play last week. So luckily got off of them. I will be on those Texans for my Survivor play. But I got to tell you, I was cursing out Todd Bowles for not kicking the field goal with the chance to knock out, you know, 30% of Circa Survivor.
5: Yeah, and then Dallas answered and went 99 yards, cut the lead. I didn't understand the going for two. You're at home. You're the favorite. Like, you're just adding more variables. At that point, you should be grateful if you wind up in overtime if you're Dallas in that spot. So who are we thinking about this week? Because I just went through it last segment. As of now, I'm on Cincinnati. I'll lock it in at some point tomorrow. But I'm thinking about Houston. I've thought about Detroit. And outside of those three, I don't love anyone else. But the problem is, all three of those are road favorites this week, Larry.
18: Yeah, I mean, Jacksonville is another one that a lot of people are going to jump on, but and the Eagles have looked so bad and they have so many injuries, but, you know, Goddard back at practice, Quinyon Mitchell back at practice, and this team has such a pedigree. I couldn't pull the trigger on the Jags, especially with some of their matchups later in the season. So I'm going to go with those Houston Texans, you know, 0-4. The defense doesn't look anything like it was last year, but DeMeco Ryan's taken over the play calling. Tells me this is an all-in moment. They had a similar spot last year against Tennessee, and they wiped them out 26-0. I think we're going to see that defense show up, the one that we've expecting. And basically, Nico Collins in the lineup, it's a functional offense. I toyed with the Bengals as well, but they have knocked me out of the last two Circa Survivors, so I can't go back to them. And then the Lions, I like them a lot this week to cover. But you're right, with that defense, you know, it's Detroit and Dallas, the two worst defenses in the league, just not taking that chance.
5: Larry Hartstein is our guest, Sportsline senior analyst. You can find him on X at Larry Hartstein. Yeah, I'm going back and forth, Texans or Bengals this week. It is going to be brutal, because if one of them loses along with Dallas, this contest is going to be down to a very low number. I'm just curious for you, how far in advance are you mapping things out? Because I got to tell you, I find the people that I know that map it out so far and so detailed, those are usually the people in my eyes that get knocked out the earliest.
18: Yeah, exactly, Dustin. I've had a lot of, bad results this year, lost a couple of entries in the first 2 weeks. So at this point, I was just looking to advance. Obviously, you always have to look at the holiday weeks. I mean, you can't take that out of the equation. But for this week, with everything that's on the line and all of those favorites right in the same neighborhood, 7.5 to 8.5, four different teams right there. I just decided to go with the play that I think is going to get me to next week.
5: All right, well, let's talk about this week. And one of the teams that I'm considering is Detroit laying 5.5 on the road in Arizona. Total's 54.5. I did bet the over in this game. I just think that there's no stops coming from really either defense, but especially that Lions defense. Which side are you looking at in this matchup?
18: I'm going to lay the points with the Lions, because I think if there's ever a matchup where this defense can look respectable, hold Arizona in the 20s, this is it, because they lost their left tackle, Paris Johnson. They lost their right guard, Isaiah Adams. I mean, that's two cogs on the offensive line, including your best offensive lineman. And the only good thing Detroit has going for it right now, without their safeties, Brian Branch will not be getting back in this week, I don't think, even though his practice window is open, is you still have Aiden Hutchinson, you still have DJ Wonnum, you still have Aleem McNeil. That is the strength of this horrible defense. So I think they can make enough plays, make enough disruption on Jacoby Brissett, who did not look good last week. I mean, the Cardinals absolutely killed me last week. I had him on the money line, first and goal at the 4. You don't run the ball once, and you had a timeout, and you just keep throwing these tight window throws with no separation. I think the Lions do win this one by 7 to 10 points.
5: Larry Hartstein is our guest, CBS Sportsline senior analyst. At Larry Hartstein, you can find him over on X. All right, talk to me about this play, because I am on the Giants, but I feel like all the sharp people I know are back in the Commanders. Looks like Jaden Daniels is returning. We've seen this number with that news get up to 4 where I sit at Circa. Totals drop 43 down to 41.5. What do you like about Washington?
18: I like the weather. I think that's going to be the biggest factor. You talk about heavy rain, heavy wind, and you have Jameis Winston going into those conditions. A guy who's already taken 9 sacks in, 2.5 games. He's got 3 picks. He's completing 55% of his throws. This is a Giants team kudos for going 3-1. They're much better coached than they were last year, a little more buttoned up, but they needed interceptions on the goal line in back-to-back weeks against two of the worst teams in football, Tennessee and Arizona, to escape both of those games. And I just think Jaden Daniels being full go, Dan Quinn has actually been good in the division, and this is their season. I mean, 1-3, they cannot lose this game. And so it is strange to see the 1-3 team favored over, the 3-1 team by this many points. But I totally agree with it. I would play it up to 4.
5: Larry, let's talk about Baltimore and Atlanta, Sunday Night Football. We don't know the status of Lamar Jackson. And Snoop Huntley will come in where I feel like, there's a highs and lows to Snoop Huntley where you go, you know what, he can be competitive. And there's other times where you think, you know what, he ain't winning this game. I feel like this is a spot where he can keep them in this game against Atlanta. Falcons are laying 3, 3.5 in the market. Total is 43.5. Anything jump out to you with this game?
18: This is a crazy situation I'm in, Dustin, because I did not expect Lamar to play. So Monday morning, when they were, all the reports were coming out, I bet the Falcons +3.5. So I'm sitting with a ticket that has a touchdown of closing line value. And I may come back and play the other side, Baltimore +3.5, because I do agree that Snoop Huntley can run this offense, and they're going to be very competitive. This is a team that can slow down the incredible running game that we've seen from the Falcons. The Falcons, obviously, at the market peak, you know, after two dominant primetime performances. And we'll see if how real they are. But Cleve T.A. had a great stat that with the big three in the lineup, talking about London, Penix, and Bijan Robinson, they have a 52% success rate, which is basically the same success rate that the Rams had last year when they were the best offense in football. So, but I think it's going to be a great game. I think it's going to come down to the wire. I don't see a blowout at all. So I'm definitely going to look at taking 3.5 with the Ravens and just try to middle it.
5: What do you make of Minnesota going to New Orleans? I think New Orleans is going to be a +2.5 contest play for me. I might get there to the window with them as well. Minnesota's 4-0, and that defense is going to travel. I just wonder about that offense, and for the Saints, is this a bounce-back spot for them, or could it be that they have flaws that weren't exposed early in the year? Number, as I mentioned, 2.5. Minnesota laying it on the road in a total of 42, Larry.
18: Sharp side is definitely going to be the Saints after they got embarrassed and humiliated on national TV going up against an undefeated team. So you're definitely on the sharp side there. I just worry about, you know, Tyler Shuck having to do everything. They cannot run the ball at all. Travis Etienne is out. Kamara has no juice whatsoever. So you know that he's going to be dropping back 40 times against Brian Flores. And that, to me, is the reason to pause. And plus, Justin Jefferson coming back, Kyler Murray, you know, you could say it was against the Dolphins. You can say they were just short completions. But he finished that game 13-14. For 120 yards, got a little rhythm going. So maybe they do put up a touchdown, which for them, you know, is an achievement. But you're on the sharp side, but I'm staying off.
5: Larry Hartstein is our guest, Sportsline senior analyst. At Larry Hartstein, you can find him on X. Want to run one more by you here. Denver and the Chargers. Broncos are banged up, and they're laying 3.5 on the road. Total's 42.5. Larry, I swore off betting the Chargers a few weeks ago. I want to unretire. I know I'll regret it, but what do you think of this matchup?
18: This is just two of the very most disappointing teams, and I know Denver is only 2-2, and they had a good chance in that game until the Marvin Mims fumble. So the defense was playing well, but now when you lose your corners and that offense of throwing the ball at or behind the line of scrimmage all the time, is just so painful and frustrating to watch. Dustin, I don't know if I'm even going to watch this game. You know, that's how disgusting both of these teams have been. But I don't have a play, but I would have a slight lean towards the Chargers just, you know, with the 0-4, with the desperation, and with the Broncos injuries.
5: You never feel good back in Justin Herbert these days. He's Larry Hartstein. Check him out on X, at Larry Hartstein, over at CBS Sportsline. Appreciate the time as always, man. Looking forward to chatting again in a few weeks.
18: Sounds good, Dustin.
5: Awesome stuff from Larry, per usual. 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
5: Look, if you have a moment right now, I think you'd be doing everyone a favor if you took a moment and just thought about our buddy Dave Ross. You can catch him in the mornings on VSiN by the Books with Jensen Lewis. There's nothing wrong with him or anything that I know of. It's just, well, there is one thing wrong with him. He's a Dallas Cowboys fan. And he is going to be struggling when he gets into that studio in the morning. So if you have it in your heart, I would just keep him in your thoughts. Keep him in your prayers because, look, we all have bad days. He's going to be in for a rough Friday doing the show with Jensen. I hope Jensen gives it to him a ton. And the reason being, in case you missed it, the Dallas Cowboys, who were 9.5-point favorites this week, the biggest favorite on the board, they lost outright on Thursday Night Football to the Tampa Bay Buccaneers. They didn't just lose. They got really outplayed by what looks like, or looked like to this point, one of the worst teams in football. Tampa Bay picks up their first win. They just covered for the first time after 13 straight non-covers for the Tampa Bay Buccaneers. Now, it wasn't without Todd Bowles trying to blow this thing because Todd Bowles somehow... second shot being a head coach, feels like they want to move on. And late in this game with Tampa Bay with the football, they were up by 14. They got down to like the 2-yard line of Dallas. Instead of kicking the field goal, going up 17, right? That's three scores. They went for it. They didn't get it. Dallas then drove 99 yards, scored, went for two, which some nerd will tell me that's the right thing to do. I would tell you that's the wrong thing to do. Not that I'm not a nerd. I'm just not a nerd about stats and numbers like that. I think you got to go for the PAT, and hopefully you can play for overtime. They also had all three timeouts at that point. But it didn't matter because Dak threw an interception a couple drives later, which wound up sealing the game for Tampa Bay. But how about this? The Buccaneers scored 17 points. 17 points in the third quarter. And the first touchdown in the third quarter for them was the first drive of the second half, two plays, 86 yards. It was a 72-yard run from Bucky Irving and then Emeka Egbuka with a touchdown catch. But then an interception. So think about this. Turnover, interception. Tampa scored. Then ensuing kickoff, Dallas fumble, Tampa Bay field goal. So they scored points off of the two turnovers by Dallas, and that's what did the Cowboys in. And unfortunately, or fortunately, depending on what you had in Circus Survivor today, this was a monumental day in 2026. And I'll just remind people, a year ago, week five, Thursday night football, laying 9.5 points, the Los Angeles Rams lost outright to the San Francisco 49ers with Brock Purdy out of the game and Mac Jones hobbling around on one leg. And I know, because I lived it, I had the Los Angeles Rams in that game. With that, let's go to college football, look at the top stories coming out of those ranks. And we'll begin with this Georgia-Alabama game, where the reports are the storm that is coming from the south is going to make an impact, but it's not the same impact as anticipated for this game. It will be a little bit lighter than we thought. So they're on track to keep the 7:30 p.m. Eastern start time for this matchup. And looking at this number, it got up to 2 at one point with Georgia. Right now in the betting market, you know what? Circa is back to a 2. Total's 51. I went money line with Georgia when this number came out, and it was actually minus 118. I didn't get a plus price. I don't care. I think Keelan Russell is in for a rude awakening. Kirby Smart went on SportsCenter, chatted with Kevin Nagandi. You know what he did? He hyped up the quarterback for the Tide.
0: This guy is really good. He is electric. And, you know, I'd heard about him and knew him in recruiting, but this guy's special. And he's going to be playing some big-time football for a long time. I mean, he makes throw after throw after throw, poise in the pocket. If people have not seen this guy play, you're going to love it because he is electric, just a great player. And he plays well in his offense because he can be himself. He's free. I mean, they're aggressive with their play calling because he can do so much stuff with the ball.
5: If you haven't seen him play, you're going to love it. Kirby, he's going against your team. What are you saying? That's an old trick. That's a Saban trick. That's a Belichick trick. That is in a social media age. Hope this clip gets back to the kid, Keelan Russell. Look, man, you could throw it all over Mississippi State. That is one thing. You're not going to throw it all over Kirby Smart. Let's be very clear. Georgia comes in number one in passing on the season. You have number two, Alabama, in passing on the season. But the key for me is rushing, because if weather is impacting this game in any way, shape, or form, you've got a Georgia team that runs the ball for 213 yards per game. Now, Chauncey Bowens has been ruled out, their lead back. Nate Frazier's not on the injury report. That is a positive sign there. But I think Georgia, being based around the run with a veteran quarterback who's played in conditions, who's played in big games, I like them in this matchup. Georgia, though, has not beaten Alabama in the regular season since 2007. And looking at this series, Alabama's 5-4 against the spread, 7-2 straight up. The last nine, 2-0 against the spread, 2-0 to the over when played in T-Town. Kirby Smart, 10-5 covering, 10-5 to the under as a dog. He is, though, 10-6 covering when the line is +3 to -3, meaning a close game. Kalen DeBoer in his own right, 12-4 against the spread as a home favorite at Alabama. So it's not easy, I get it, but I think Georgia's the better team. I think they're the better coach team, and I think they will prevail here in this matchup. Some news out of Louisville and Florida State. Lincoln Kienholz, he is listed as probable for the matchup against the Seminoles. He was questionable last week, and he did play against NC State, but they lost, did the Cardinals. So now they look to rebound. Florida State's riding high off a win over Virginia. I think it's a good spot to consider Louisville. I don't love doing it, though, with a banged-up quarterback in Lincoln Kienholz. Right now, number in the market, it's up to 3.5, 4, depending on where you shop. And total is at 59, but Mike Norvell doesn't cover on the road. 6-11 against the spread as a road dog, while Jeff Brohm, off of a road loss, 3-1 against the spread, 3-1 to the under. I would lay it with Louisville, but I don't love laying it around a key number right now. So right now that game is a stay away for me. Another game that I haven't bet yet, but I am considering, is UCLA and Oregon. I have bets on both these teams. One to win the title, one to make the playoff. That is Oregon to win the title, and then 18-1 on the Bruins to make the playoff. And news coming out today as part of the campus crawl is it's official. It looks, or not official, but it is very likely Dylan Raiola is going to be the quarterback this week for the Oregon Ducks. Dante Moore is not going to be ready to go. Raiola in relief of Moore at USC a couple weeks ago. 19-25 for 289 through the air and 2 touchdowns. And this is a spot where Dan Lanning has to trust the kid he brought in who transferred from Nebraska. Lanning spoke about his growth yesterday.
2: Totally different systems than what he was running before. So I think you got to build confidence in the system, and that takes time, especially when you ask the quarterback to do as much as we ask the quarterback to do, you know, whether it's checks on plays or just the length of a call, right? It's a little bit different. There's a lot of variables in there, and it takes some time to get comfortable with it, even when you're really cerebral and intelligent like Dylan is. So the comfortability with the system, and then the growth within that system of understanding where, you know, where's the wins, where do I want to take the ball in those situations and take advantage of it.
5: We'll see what Raiola looks like when they build the offense around him, and the defense is now preparing to see him. Remember, it almost benefited Oregon to have a veteran quarterback like Raiola, who's so experienced, taking on USC, where USC prepped all week for Dante Moore. Now they see Raiola. They weren't ready for that moment, and Raiola made him pay. He's got plenty of weapons. Evan Stewart's off to a great start, returning from injury. Dakarian Moore is a stud, and the tight end Jamari Johnson's coming along as well. But I think the run game's going to be huge here, and the question is on the other side for UCLA. What is their run game going to do? Because Nico's running the ball well at quarterback, but Wayne Knight is averaging 9.1 yards per carry. Transfer from JMU, he is a monster. He has 9 touchdowns, 449 yards on the season. And this Oregon rush defense, 38th in the nation at 113 per game. If they can't get Wayne Knight going and they can't keep balance UCLA, I don't think they stay in the game. But right now, my lean would be UCLA as Bob Chesney's 4-0 against the spread this year, 3-1 to the over. Dan Lanning, though, 3-1 covering the number as a home favorite of 7.5-14. Finally, we have Red River this week. Oklahoma and Texas at the Cotton Bowl. Big question for Oklahoma is, coming off the bye, can John Mateer look better? Can he look right? Well, Brent Venables, the head coach of the Sooners, had this to say about his quarterback.
3: Again, a guy that loves to compete. He cares about being a great teammate, being the leader of our football team, playing well. He carries, again, a heavy weight when it comes to that. Great self-awareness. Doesn't have his head in the sand. And cares about his opportunity. And certainly cares about, you know, representing a place like Oklahoma at quarterback is a big deal. And nobody's more disappointed, you know, in not playing up to the standard that he wants to. He's capable of, and certainly what, you know, University of Oklahoma has been used to, you know, over a long period of time. But his best football is has been really good, and we've got to help him play a little more consistent. Everybody around him's got to play better, and again, don't press, you know, as much as anything else. Last week he had a good week. And responded well. Not an easy thing to do, but believe in him.
5: Yeah, he says he believes in John Mateer. The tone of his voice does not. Last year was a 23-6 win for Texas. Mateer had 3 interceptions. The key is that Oklahoma defense. Condense the game, make it low scoring, have a chance. But, man, I love the under in this matchup between Oklahoma and Texas. I'm under 40 and a hook. What should we be looking at in the London game with the Jags and the Eagles? We'll discuss it next on Cashing Out.
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9: Emphasis on thoughts. 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And the triumphant return of Paul Carr on the Prem. 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
5: 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In case you missed it, Thursday night football has come and gone. And it was a win for the Tampa Bay Buccaneers, 24-16. They were 9.5-point road dogs with a rookie quarterback making his second start. And they get the win outright at a little over 4-1 on the money line at Big D to help us digest that, but also see if there's anything we learned and we can apply to the card coming up this week. Let's go out to the Progressive guest line. Welcome in one of our favorites. He is Big Al McMorty. 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His website, BigAl.com, by the way, for all the write-ups, all the picks, all of that available to you. 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And he joins us now here on Cashing Out. So is there anything you can take away from what you saw? Tampa Bay is the big dog, not just covering, but winning outright, that maybe we can apply to something else on the card this week, Al?
27: Well, yeah. I mean, let's say I had a huge play on Tampa Bay tonight. It was my NFL Thursday night game of the month. I love the Buccaneers. So there were four NFL teams that were winless against the spread going into this week. You had the Tampa Bay Buccaneers, and then on Sunday, we've got the Chargers, the Texans, and the Eagles. Some people might say the Detroit Lions. And that would be true if you take, for example, the DraftKings closing line of 7 in the Jets game. But I use Circa as my official arbiter. Circa closed at 6.5. So the Lions are not winless ATS, if anyone out there, you know, is paying attention. If you go back 47 years, Dustin, teams through the first 4 weeks that are winless ATS, how do they do, you know, the rest of the year? Those teams cover the spread at a 55.8% rate. But in this situation, I prefer to take underdogs rather than favorites. And I also prefer to go against teams off wins rather than go against teams off losses. So that was the situation with Tampa Bay. It's also the situation in the London England game with the Eagles and Jaguars. So we're going to roll with the Eagles +7.5 against the Jaguars. When you get teams that are underdogs and playing an opponent off a win, and if the team is winless ATS through the first four or more games, those teams have covered 60.8% going back to 1980. So that's the method to the madness here.
5: Yeah, I like it. I think that number is awfully big for look, they're dealing with injuries, but that's a team with pedigree that I think with those England games, a lot of times they end up being pretty close for the most part. So I like where your head's at with that.
27: I don't know. Favorites have done well. Favorites have gotten the money in the games in England and Germany. Favorites have done decent.
5: Okay. I was just thinking 7.5 just felt a little bit long for one of these games from what we normally see. How about New Orleans this week? They're off a couple losses. They're hosting Minnesota, who's 4-0 on the season. Here at Circa, the Vikings are laying 2.5. The total in this one up from 40 to 42. Anything jump out to you in this game?
27: Well, what jumps out at me is that just the debacle on Monday night. They were annihilated by Atlanta 45 to 24. So I don't think a lot of bettors, well, I shouldn't presuppose. Who knows what bettors are going to do? But underdogs of 7 or less points off a loss in which they gave up more than 40 points. They've done quite well over the past 47 years. They've gone 212 and 145 ATS. And then I think we might have talked about it before in a previous, you know, episode here. When you take a look at how teams do off Monday night blowouts when they fail to cover the spread by 20 or more points, if those teams are underdogs the next week, they do quite well. They're 31 and 18 ATS their next game. I like the Saints +2.5 to bounce back off that 21-point loss.
5: Yeah, I like them as well this week. We're chatting with Big Al McMorty. Check out his website, BigAl.com, on X, at BigAl_com as well. NFC East matchup, weather may be making a pretty big impact in this game. With the Commanders hosting the Giants, Jaden Daniels looking like he's returning as well into the lineup. They're laying 3.5 in the market. Total is at 42 and a hook. What are you looking at here?
27: Well, you've got teams that are kind of mirror opposites of each other through the first 4 weeks. The Commanders are 1-3. They're off a loss to the Colts in London. The Giants, meanwhile, are 3-1. They're off a home upset win against the Cardinals. The knee-jerk reaction for a lot of people might be to play on the 3-1 underdog, especially when the point spread is north of a field goal. But be careful, as in game 5, losing teams have gone 54-26 ATS in division games versus an opponent off a straight up win, including 16-5 ATS when our losing team is favored. I'm going to lay the 4 points.
5: Laying the 4 with Washington there in the nation's capital. We go to the NFC North, and I got to tell you, you know, for Chicago, I haven't bet against them yet. I'm very high on them, big picture. I've got them to win the NFC, the Super Bowl, even win the division around 5-1. But this week, I don't know. I feel like we're asking a lot from a backup quarterback going on the road to Lambeau in division. And right now we're looking at, you can get 1.5, +1.5 on Green Bay at home. Total is 45.5 here, Al. What makes sense in this matchup?
27: Yeah, the line was 2.5, and it got knocked all the way down to 1 at Circa. And you're right, there are 1.5s out there as well. What jumps out at me is the Chicago Bears defense. Remember that first game, 59-37? Well, we haven't seen that the last 3 weeks. Last 3 weeks, the Bears defense has been rock solid. They've given up just 9 points to the Vikings. Then that Monday night game gave up 7 to the Eagles. Last week, 12. And in the regular season, if you go back to 1980, teams that have given up 12 or less points across their previous 3 games, they've gone just 56-81 ATS. So that's not very good for the Chicago Bears. Green Bay, of course, has always been solid at home over the last 20 seasons, 96-64-5 ATS at home, including 46-27 ATS versus an opponent off a win. I'm going to grab the 1 or 1.5 with Green Bay.
5: Yeah, I like that as well. I will likely be on that. I'm definitely using it as part of my Circa Millions entry as well. I just think this is a good spot to start thinking about Green Bay coming back to the pack to some degree. Chatting with Big Al McMorty. His website is BigAl.com. You can find him on X at BigAl_com. Now, you like the Ravens this week. I like the Ravens as well. They're catching three and a half in the market. Total's 43.5. Is this Ravens plus three because you think Lamar Jackson might play, or is it plus three because with Tyler Huntley, everything's okay?
27: I think more the latter. I would even advise wait until you get final confirmation that Jackson's not going to play, because maybe it's 3.5, right? I mean, maybe the number ticks up when it's finalized. I don't think he's going to play, but who the heck knows? No, we talked about that 45-24 game on Monday night. The Falcons, of course, looked great.

0: $90 of free coupons. And the other important thing is that the plays we talk about here are not the plays for sale. So you don't have to be afraid of buying something at the website and thinking it would all, you've already heard it. These are not the plays that will be on big this weekend.
1: Sure. And you have the deepest database of information where you're always finding, you know, new ways to attack the board every single week. So Al, thanks as always for doing this. Yeah, go ahead.
0: Thanks so much.
1: Have a good one.
0: I was going to say the database was featured in ESPN magazine in 2010. It's what I think the best database in sports handicapping.
1: I'll tell you this: every time I throw a game at you, you've got a historical reference that punches out like the way to look at that game through a different lens than I think you know the average bettor is thinking about. So I think it's really good for context. And check out the website as I mentioned, BigAl.com. Thanks so much, man.
0: Thanks.
1: Awesome stuff from Al. So yeah, of the plays that he was talking about here, New Orleans, Green Bay, Baltimore. Those are three that I'm really into this week. I got to tell you, in the NFL, for me at least, one thing that I have had success with is the dogs that are coming off, you know, the bad performance, a dog that maybe is a little bit ugly in some people's eyes. That's where I seem to do well. It's not like I feel like some people say the statement I just made where they go, well, I'm really good at identifying dogs because they think that's the sharp thing to do. That's not what I'm trying to get at here. I'm saying I'm bad at laying points. I'm saying I lose when I lay points a lot. So my thing is I try to find as many dogs as that I can consider. And sometimes it does me in the other way where I fall in love with too many trendy dogs. Like in college football, I'm on a lot of trendy dogs this week, and I'm very concerned about how that's going to play out for me in the end because, you know, it's all about the market, how the market perceives them. And right now, I think that there's probably two or three that I might be on the wrong side of in the end, but we'll find out. That doesn't mean just because they're trendy, they won't cash. They can still cash just the same. So, hey, big incentive this week at the Edge Boost Average Joe contest. 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
4: Coming at you from the Circa Sportsbook in downtown Las Vegas, Dustin Sweetelson here, you there. 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In case you missed it, Thursday Night Football's in the books. The Tampa Bay Bucks with the win, 24-16. They were catching 9.5. They were plus 415 on the money line as we go under the total as well. But Tampa Bay with their first win of the year, their first cover, going back 13 straight losses against the spread, they finally covered. And they went outright on the road at the Dallas Cowboys. The question becomes, as Circus Survivor will not unveil, how many people or entries were on the Cowboys on Thursday until Saturday when Derek Stevens sits down with Matt Brown right here on VSiN. So we won't know until then. But the anticipation is it's going to be a pretty large number. A lot of places speculating right now. I know our buddy Survivor Atlas was doing a lot of the homework and we were DMing about this. And he projected early in the week 41%. He's thinking it's in the 33 to 45%. Looking at offshore, seeing over 30% at some other Survivor contests out there. So it should be a pretty good chunk. And I think a lot of people just looked and said, you know what, they're laying the biggest number. Let's just roll with them. There's a rookie quarterback on the other side. And those of us who have PTSD in this contest, who've been knocked out on Thursday nights, we know you don't mess around because things get weird on Thursday night. It's like in college. Was it like this for you guys? In college, our night out was Thursday because I went to school where a good portion of us in Valdosta, Georgia, which is like right on the Florida border above Tallahassee, about an hour outside of Tallahassee, but in the state of Georgia. A lot of the people that went to school there were from the Atlanta area, and they'd go back to Atlanta over the weekend. So they'd go back on Friday. Their night to party was Thursday. So Thursday was the night where things got weird, and it feels like in the NFL and with Survivor, that's where things get weird. I would note from this game one thing to earmark going forward. A few weeks ago, we hit a ladder on Drake London over receptions. Tonight, I talked to Eric Lindquist about it on the show on Wednesday. I said I wanted to ladder Bucky Irving props all the way up. And we were like, you know what? They're catching 9.5. It's correlated. It's an underdog. You don't want to do that where if the underdog's losing, they're going to just bail on the run. In the end, Bucky Irving has 21 for 165. It does appear, not every week, but that short week and some of these defenses and that Dallas defense is atrocious. Laddering props could make sense. And then the final note on this game, and we'll start looking ahead, is Todd Bowles tried his best to blow this game, in case you missed it. So it's a two-score game, and Tampa Bay's down to the one-yard line of Dallas. 24-10, they're up by 14. Instead of kicking the field goal and just going up 17, which that's three scores, and you've got Dallas running out of time, he opts to go for it and snap the neck, and I know what he was trying to do and signify to his team. It just blew up in his face because the Cowboys then went on 99 yards to score a touchdown. They went for two and didn't get it, but that made it an 8-point game. If Dak doesn't throw an interception on that drive and he scores a touchdown, they go for two and tie it up. We go to overtime. There's a world where Todd Bowles is no longer the head coach of the Tampa Bay Buccaneers. So just wanted to bring that to light here. It's Cashing Out. I'm Dustin Sweetelson on VSiN, the Sports Betting Network. With that, the team that I'm considering using in Circa Survivor is the Cincinnati Bengals this week. I will say this. I have faded Miami the last 3 weeks, San Francisco, Kansas City, and Minnesota a week ago. Sometimes you feel like you get your hand caught in that cookie jar, right? You play with fire enough, you're going to get burnt. Miami was close with Minnesota, and you've got Cincinnati dealing with injuries. Ja'Marr Chase, concussion at practice in pads on Thursday. He was limited, has a chance to play, but it's not a guarantee. T. Higgins is dealing with an adductor neck injury, didn't practice, was spotted in T-shirt and shorts. He's on the wrong side of questionable. And then one of the potential fill-ins, Colby Young, is dealing with a knee injury, but he did practice in full on Thursday. Now, for Miami, remember, they're down Devon Achane. And then number two running back, or number three running back, whoever you want to view it, Jalen Wright, he was limited with a foot injury on Thursday. He got downgraded midweek. Not sure if he's going to play. Miami's depleted with weapons. Miami has a couple pieces on defense that you like, but they are tanking. The question is, does Cincinnati have enough? And I got to tell you, I saw this clip making the rounds as Bengals safety Jordan Battle met with the media earlier today. And he had this to say about watching film of Malik Willis this year.
5: I was actually just looking at him today. His mannerisms pretty good. He has a little slight little tap before every throw, though, so I feel like we could use that as a key, you know, to break on the ball. He likes to tap the ball before he throws it or he takes his hand off, and that gives the read to break. He's obviously dangerous with his feet. We know we got to be alert for that. Third and longs, they will run quarterback draws. And in the passing game, he will extend plays, so we got to be good downfield. DB is plastering, so we got to be alert for that. He will take chances. He's got to be alert on guys, you know, where they're lined up. Malik Washington's a good player. Bell had a good, pretty good game. They're trying to get him going, so we got to be alert for that as well.
4: I got to tell you, of dumb things that have gone on the air on this show, and keep in mind, this is me we're talking about. I own it. I say a lot of stupid things a lot of the time. Jordan Battle saying what he just said right there is maybe the dumbest thing I've ever heard anyone say ever. Why would you tell the media, and by proxy, tell Malik Willis, you know he has a tell? He said when he taps the ball, we know he's throwing it. Why would you reveal that? That's your competitive advantage. That is the dumbest thing an athlete's ever done. Sometimes you got to understand the situation. And Cincinnati is reaching desperate levels. You're off back-to-back losses. You've got to get right. You are disappointing based on the expectations, and you've got a team in Miami that is outwardly trying to lose football games. Why would you give away something that you have worked on, that your staff has figured out, which gives you the best chance to win? That annoys me. And that's why I'm a little hesitant to lock in Cincinnati as my survivor play. Now, they're laying 6.5. That's down from 7. When it was 7, Steve Mackinnon at VSiN.com did have a really strong trend on the Cincinnati Bengals. Check it out, VSiN.com. He has his pre-bye week betting systems. Bengals go on their bye next week. And when it was 7, now it's 6.5, so it's not totally applicable unless it goes back up to 7. Play on favorites of 7 or more heading into their bye week. 86-1 straight up, 58-27-2 against the spread since 2002, 68.2%, up 28.3 units, 33.3% ROI. Cincinnati is the only one at that point in time when they were originally laying 7 that fit that spot. Zach Taylor is 19-8 against the spread off of a home loss. And you look at Cincinnati coming into this one, 5th in passing offense, but how much are they limited if Chase can't go, if Higgins can't go, if both can't go? Guys, you're going to have to Google this receiving core for the Bengals. Their defense, though, is stepping up. 8th against the run, 7th on third down, and Miami, in terms of red zone offense, is dead last in the league. Even if they get down to the red zone, it's not a lock they're going to punch it in. So I still like Cincinnati. I actually might lay the 6.5 on the road. This feels like one of those games when it's all said and done, we're going to be laughing that we even thought about the Miami Dolphins pulling off the win. But that is that. How about Houston going to Tennessee in division where they're desperate? Teams that are 0-4 and favored in week 5, 6-12 against spreads of 2005. This is the largest favorite tracked for a winless team in week 5 are the Houston Texans this week as they're laying 7.5 on the road, which right now in the betting market, we are looking at 7.5 total. 38 right now. There are some 37.5s out there. Cam Ward, Robert Saleh, they discussed facing the Houston Texans earlier today.
6: It's going to be an exciting game. You know, they're one of the best 0-4 teams out there in the NFL, you know, and, you know, they're going to have their hands full when they come play us as well.
7: How about this matchup?
8: Might be the greatest 0-4 team in the history of football. Their defense is obviously one of the top five units in all of football.
4: I don't like it. Greatest 0-4 team in the history of football. Ooh, that has me concerned. D'Amico Ryans is calling the plays now for the Houston Texans. He took those over from D.C. Matt Burke. Will Anderson didn't practice on Wednesday. Didn't see an update on Thursday for him. Carnell Tate for Tennessee dealing with a back added to the injury report on Thursday. If I'm betting this game and it's a low total, I would consider that under 38. D'Amico Ryans off loss, 20-7 to the under. Last 8 meetings between these teams, 6-2 to the under, 3-1 to the under since 2022 when it's played in Tennessee. Ryans is also 19-11 to the under on the road. And Robert Saleh this year, 3-1 to the under as the head coach of the Tennessee Titans. Why is that? Well, Tennessee's 9th in scoring defense right now. And they're 9th in third down defense. While Houston's 4th against the run, they're going to have to figure some other things out here. But you know what? They are throwing the football. 6th in passing offense. But that's not really the recipe they're looking for. Play I have in this game is I'm on Nico Collins over 78.5 receiving. I know weather might impact the game. I think he is going to get so much volume because he's back and healthy. They are desperate. That is the guy that C.J. Stroud turns to when he's in times of trouble. More cashing out as we go on the other side of the break behind the counter to our guy we go to in times of trouble. It's Arthur DeCesar joining us next on Cashing Out.
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13: Coming up on Friday's episode of Money Moves, got a great list on tap of guests. Mike Palm's going to join us for a couple of segments as we get you prepped on what's been going on in the WNBA postseason. A dramatic finish in that Liberty contest. Can they recover? 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
4: Cashing Out rolls on from the Circa Sportsbook in downtown Las Vegas. I'm Dustin Sweetelson. Appreciate you hanging out with us, however you may be tuning in. 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Still to come on the program, our buddy Colby Dant will join at the bottom of the hour. His thoughts on college football week six, where I spy with my lazy eye a lot of live dogs this week. We'll discuss that in 30 minutes. We'll do a little college with our next guest as well, as Arthur DeCesar joins us, longtime odds maker here in Las Vegas, now over at Wager Talk and on X at ArtDice21, and he joins us via the Progressive Guest Line. Arthur, before we look ahead, let's look back just a moment. Thursday night football's come and gone. The Tampa Bay Buccaneers win 24-16 over the Dallas Cowboys. They were catching 9.5. They were plus 415 on the money line. Game stays under the total. But in your days working behind the counter, you know this. Thursday nights, things get weird. And I don't know if it gets much weirder than what we saw earlier tonight.
16: Man, boy, do they ever get weird. It's going to be a lot of survivor carnage. And the beautiful thing back in the day when I was booking these games, you love to see the Cowboys lose outright in a standalone spot, and you knock out all the teasers and moneyline parlays from a Thursday night favorite that are going to carry over to Saturday and Sunday. Now those people have to reload and put in another parlay.
4: Oh, that is a good call. There's a lot of people who had Dallas moneyline tied in to boost up another bet, which I just think is always a dicey proposition, but yeah, you're absolutely right. Well, with that, let's start looking at the card this week. And I'm very curious your take on this matchup in the NFC North. We've got the Bears going to Green Bay, and this number's moved. Chicago -2.5, down to 1 at Circa. There are still 1.5s available. Total is 45.5. What are you seeing in this game?
16: Bears are a road favorite in Green Bay for the first time in about 20 years.
4: Wow.
16: That's all you need to know. Chicago has rarely played well against Green Bay. Obviously, Rodgers and Favre were there forever. Total has gone up 1.5 to 45.5, and you're starting to see the Green Bay love come in. I could see this going off as a pick 'em, maybe even Green Bay favored -1. Absolutely can happen. The fact that it's gone up 1.5, though, I actually lean towards the under in the game. I think in a divisional game, I like taking unders, and it's going to rise, and I'm going to get 1.5 value there. I'll take the under.
4: All right, what do you think of the matchup between two NFC West foes with San Francisco going to Seattle? Numbers 3, 3.5, depending on where you shop. So whichever side you like, you should be able to get the number that you want. Total is anywhere from 45.5 to 46.5 and anywhere in between. Divisional game, San Francisco looking great. Seattle with a stumble a couple weeks ago but rebounded. What makes sense here?
16: Yeah, I mean, this is a fantastic matchup. Seattle, not that great against the number this year, 1-2-1. But you're right. If you like San Francisco, you can get that 3.5. If you like Seattle, you're going to be able to lay that 3. I think the game is way more important to San Francisco. The last two times they played Seattle, they lost. Seattle's obviously going to take the game very seriously, but I think San Francisco's got something to prove. Purdy, to me, is the MVP of the league. At 3.5, I like San Francisco.
4: Arthur DeCesar is our guest, longtime odds maker here in Las Vegas at ArtDice21. You can find him over on X. Revenge is a dish either best served cold or maybe on a lobster roll this week as New England, they lost last year week one to the Raiders, then went all the way to the Super Bowl. So maybe a bad taste in their mouth. They're laying the Patriots 3.5 in this matchup with the Raiders. Total anywhere from 44.5 up to 45. What are you seeing here?
16: Yeah, I normally would look to see, hey, how can I exploit the dog here? Take the 3.5. And the Raiders have been a lot better than we expected. New England has not been that great, but they really had a wonderful performance last week against Buffalo. I think they're feeling good about themselves. I think the line is telling. I think the fact that it hasn't moved off 3.5 is telling. I like New England in the game.
4: And let's go to Monday night, my friend, where this is going to be awesome at SoFi. Buffalo at the Rams. And we open with the Rams minus 2.5. It's up to 3.5 at several shops right now. Total with a move of 1 point, 53.5 up to 54.5. What are you seeing?
16: Yeah, I mean, you've seen a lot of over money come in, and I think the public's also going to jump in on the over here. Obviously, it being the Monday night game, two marquee teams, two marquee quarterbacks. And you mentioned it. If you like the Rams, hopefully you got it early because it was 2.5. It's up to 3.5 now. I think we will get Buffalo money, but I don't think we're going to move off that 3.5. I think the Rams are going to close that type of favorite.
4: Chatting with our guy, Arthur DeCesar, odds maker for a really... How long? Just so I know. Give me a number instead of saying longtime odds maker. How long were you behind the counter here in Vegas?
16: 10 years.
4: 10 years behind the counter. So now he's one of the good guys now. Now he's not taking your money. He's trying to help you win some money on X at ArtDice21. Let's go to college football, my friend. And I got to tell you, there's a few games that I am really juiced up for this week. And let's go to Georgia and Alabama because I could be wrong. I could be wrong. And I'm wrong a lot, certainly, as listeners of the show are aware of. But I feel like this is where, like, you pay the piper as a young quarterback with Keelan Russell taking on Georgia. And Alabama is up to a 2-point favorite against the Dogs at home. Total is 51.5. Weather is going to impact to some degree, maybe not as harsh as we anticipated a few days ago. But what are you seeing between Georgia and Alabama?
16: Yeah, you got to be aware of a lot of these totals and costs. They've moved a lot from openers. You know, this was like 56.5.
4: Yep.
16: Now it's 51. It was a pick. Now it's 2. I'm with you. I think Georgia's the best team in the country. I think their defense is going to put a lot of pressure on that young quarterback. I think the fact that it's 2 now, I wouldn't take the 2. I would take the money line with Georgia, get the plus money. I'd stay away from the total. It's just moved too much. Both teams have played to the over, though, this year, but they really haven't played anybody.
4: Now let's go to another game on the board this week, Indiana and Nebraska, which that one's been on the move from as soon as it opened. Yeah. I mean, I saw that number of 9.5 out there, and I was like, well, I don't want to lay that with Indiana. And at this point, maybe I should come back and lay it on a shorter number with Indiana because it's down to 7.5, total from 51.5 down to 47.5. What do you think of this game?
16: Yeah, another total that's moved 4 points. So there are going to be plenty of people who are going to middle these games, Dustin, this week with the 4, 5, 6 point moves on these totals. Indiana's been bad against the number. They're 1-4. Nebraska's 4-1 against the number. I can't take Nebraska seriously. I think if it gets to 7, you're getting a spot here with Indiana. I still think Indiana goes in there and wins. I'll wait for a 7. If I don't get a 7, I'm out on the game.
4: A battle of two teams that I love in the Big Ten. I am so high on UCLA. Arthur, I got them 18-1 to make the playoff, but I also have Oregon to win the national title. And if Oregon were to get upset this week at home by UCLA, they would not be playoff bound, at least in my eyes. We are seeing this one right now. The Ducks laying 11.5. Total is 59.5. What do you think of these two teams?
16: A little bit of under money came in that was as high as 61. Open 13. Obviously, UCLA money has come in. We're kind of in a weird spot, 11, 11.5, kind of dead numbers. But UCLA is perfect against the spread, 4-0. I'm with you. I didn't bet them, and I wish I did. But I love UCLA just the way you do. I think it's amazing that Oregon's still this type of favorite. It shows you the respect they get from the bookmakers and the power rating guys. I'm going to take the points. I think UCLA covers.
4: Chatting with Arthur DeCesar right now, former odds maker for over a decade in Las Vegas at ArcDice21 on X. LSU in Kentucky. I am high on Kentucky. I have them over 4.5 wins. We just need one more to get there. This week, though, it's going to be difficult. LSU comes to town, and the Tigers are laying 9.5. Total right now is 51.5. What do you think here?
16: Well, good for you, because I was dead wrong about Kentucky. I thought they would go under 4.5 wins. There's no way that's going to happen now. They have been incredible. This line opened 10.5. LSU hasn't been good against the number either, 2-3 ATS. Obviously, you've seen Kentucky money come in. Got to as low as 8.5, but now you've seen some buyback on LSU up to 9.5. Listen, I can't sit here and say now I'm going to get on Kentucky because I haven't been on them all year. But Kentucky's probably the right side. They're going to play this really tough at home, and you're almost getting 10 points.
4: Arthur, before we get out of here right now, we do have to take a moment because your New York Yankees, the season is over. My apologies, my condolences. And there's going to be a lot of chatter in the offseason because it's going to be a long offseason before teams can make moves again. What happens next for the Yankees? You're a big fan. I bet them 5-1 to win the World Series a couple weeks ago, so maybe I was the jinx, but what went wrong for the Bronx Bombers this year aside from Aaron Judge getting hurt?
16: Well, let's be real. You're a Met fan, so you don't care that I have misery. You love that I have misery. Let's just be real. I know we're being nice on the air, and it's fine. You should go. The Yankees aren't a big-time franchise anymore. They're worried about winning 95 games and selling hot dogs and beer. Honestly, it's not going to change, Justin. They're going to bring all the same characters back. But then you look, you're like, oh, man, these young players, Spencer Jones stepped up. George Lombard stepped up. Like, they just have, like, the pitching's great. Schlittler became a star, going to win the Cy Young. Ben Rice became, you know, a 40 home run hitter. But until other things happen and they just, I don't know, they learn to put the ball in play and manufacture runs, they're going to lose in the postseason every year. Hey. They just are.
4: Hey.
16: I mean, they just are. It's the bottom line.
4: Arthur, the reason I bring it up is because I think you deserve better. Look, you guys tortured my life, my childhood, when you were in the World Series every year. But I remember what baseball was better when the Yankees were the bad guys. And they desperately need them to operate like that, and they don't anymore. And I bring that up because we only got a minute left. Dodgers -160 against the Brewers. Milwaukee's +130. Doesn't feel like the American League is going to be that challenging this year. Can Milwaukee finally get past the Dodgers this season?
16: I wish the number was higher. I would like it at like +150, +160. I think Milwaukee can compete. Obviously, they're at home. They have really good pitching. They have a lot of magic, too, with their guys who put the ball in play. They play for that manager. But until the Dodgers get beat, and I see it, Dodgers are going to go to the World Series.
4: Yeah, they're still plus money, +125 to finish the job. He's Arthur DeCesar. Check him out over at wagertalk.com. At ArtDice21 on X, and every single week in this spot on Cashing Out. Appreciate the time as always, buddy. Good luck with the bets, and we'll chat next week.
16: We'll talk next week, Dustin.
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4: 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Week 5 in the NFL is underway, and we had a banger upset. The Tampa Bay Buccaneers, 24-16 on the road in Dallas. They cash on that money line at plus 415. They were 9.5-point dogs in this spot as Jalen Daniels leads the Bucs to the victory. I tweeted this out, at Dustin Sweetelson. You can be a part of the show, at Dustin Sweetelson, at VSiN Live. Email us, cashingout@VSiN.com. But before the game, or while the game was currently going on, I tweeted, here's Jalen Daniels' rookie of the year odds. Offensive rookie of the year, he was 75-1. I said, does it get shorter during this game? And at that point, really didn't know what the game was going to look like. The Tampa Bay offense hadn't done much, but it has shortened up a ton. I saw DraftKings went all the way down to 16-1. The book I was looking at, Caesars earlier, was 20-1 on Jalen Daniels, and I tweeted it out when I bet it. I bet 50-1. I don't know if he can win the award. I don't even know if he holds on to this job when Baker Mayfield's healthy, right? At some point, it feels like he may give it up. But he's a quarterback, and the spotlight's on him, and he's mobile, and he made some big throws today. And if this offense with Zach Robinson calling the plays, if they can scheme this up right around him, they will be competitive and in games. And the win-loss record will matter much more than the overall statistics, where right now your favorite in this market is a running back who's not even playing full-time every down situations for the Arizona Cardinals in Jeremiah Love. In fact, I would argue that Denzel Boston should be the favorite, but it's so hard with the volume that Carnell Tate is getting as well. And then Casey Concepcion, Boston's teammate, has popped as well for Cleveland. This is a very difficult market for these guys to price right now. On top of that, you have a situation this week, which we'll get into this game in a moment, but a lot of injuries at receiver for the Washington Commanders. Antonio Williams may be the de facto number one. He's 28-1, and if he pops, or maybe has a couple weeks because Diggs and McLaurin and Lane's out for the year, if he could get some looks with his speed, maybe he is a shorter number when we talk about this market a week from now here. Now, a game that I'm fascinated by, and I think it's going to be very fun to watch, and it is a rare over bet for me in the NFL. Put this up. VSiN.com picks page earlier today, where you can see picks from this show, every show on the network. I went over 54.5 in Cardinals and the Lions. And right now it's Detroit laying 5.5, but I love the over in this game. I don't see there being many stops on either side of the coin. Part of that is not the fault, though, of defensive coordinator Kelvin Shepard of the Detroit Lions. Now, they can't stop anyone. They're a matador out there just letting everyone run through the cape. But problem is, it's the players, right? We talk about Jimmys and Joes, X's and O's. It's not the X's and O's. The guys playing defense for Detroit aren't good. They don't have a secondary. Their cornerback spots are so depleted. They're still waiting to return their safeties who have been injured. Brian Branch, coming off the Achilles, his practice window is opened, but he's going to need a few weeks to ramp up. He's not expected to play this week for Arizona. They need to make a move. They need to find a corner, and we will see this week against Arizona how this looks, because Jacoby Brissett has been slinging that rock. He's been throwing it all over the yard, and Kelvin Shepard met with the media earlier today and said, look, when you talk about my defense, I don't care what you say. I just have to figure it out and do my job.
0: I can care less about perceptions. I can care less about the talk. It's all poison. And I mean that. It's all, every word of it's poison. And I told the players, and so is the praise is the big poison now. It's not the negativity. That's what you're about. How are you taking this? How am I taking what? How am I taking what? It all comes in waves, guys. And it's all poison. We have a three-phase team here, and I firmly believe that. And I'm going to stand strong in that belief. And I think that's ultra disrespectful to my unit to say somebody has to carry us. We're going to do our one-third here. Hell or high water. Point blank, period.
4: That's the third time I've ever heard Kelvin Shepard speak, and every time it's memorable. I agree with everything he said there. He's 100% right. Everything outside the building is nonsense. It's BS, right? And I think we forget at times that these guys are so insulated. While we think they see social media, while we think they hear clips from shows and all the hype and whatnot, they're locked in, focused on their jobs. And his job right now is to get enough stops to win the game, and that's all that matters. As far as this week is concerned, it feels to me, and I don't have proof of this yet. We'll see what it looks like at close. But I feel like Arizona's a trendy dog. And I think Detroit coming off a loss, that is a trend that I usually look to back. Dan Campbell's 3-0 against the spread off of an upset loss as a favorite. He's 10-2 against the spread off an upset loss as a road favorite 3-0. 10-2 as a favorite overall. He's 11-5 against the spread as a road favorite of 7 or less. Dan Campbell covers in this favorite role a lot. And I think that matters. You know, trends don't pay the rent. That's what everyone likes to say. But what they do tell you is how coaches and players perform against the market perception of them. And right now, what those trends tell you is that when the Detroit Lions are expected to win, specifically coming off of a loss, they get the job done, where the market can't really make the number big enough here for Dan Campbell and the boys. So I would lean laying the 5.5 on the road. I love the over, though. I also love Michael Wilson over 72.5 receiving yards. Now, I bet that at FanDuel during the show last night, and we brought it up on the air, there was like a 3-yard difference between where they were at and a bunch of other shops were. Looking right now, they're 73.5 right now at DraftKings, but I saw 75.5 yesterday at Caesars. So you got to be careful with these props. Make sure you have a few different apps open at each time. We laid a little bit of juice, but I do like Michael Wilson to go off. He's getting an absurd number of targets, and we're seeing number one receivers specifically really perform well against this Lions secondary. Dan Campbell, by the way, 35-16 to the over as a favorite this year. Now, a dog that I really think that I'm going to end up betting is New Orleans this week, hosting the Minnesota Vikings. I think everyone's kind of in a group think that Minnesota is a fraudulent 4-0. And you know what? I don't think we're wrong, but 4-0 is 4-0. And I think they deserve a little bit of credit. And that defense deserves a lot of credit here, because Brian Flores has that thing schemed up where if he doesn't get another head coaching job, you know, that lawsuit only looks worse and worse. Minnesota's laying 2.5 on the road at New Orleans, though. And you got the Saints coming off rough losses where they were picked to win against Atlanta, and they got punked. They get to stay at home here, though, and I think that matters a lot. And also for Minnesota, they're dealing with a bunch of injuries on the O-line. Donovan Jackson, knee, he tore his meniscus. He is out and on IR. Brian O'Neill was limited on Wednesday. Christian Darrisaw is coming off a concussion, wasn't practicing on Thursday. He missed two practices, so he's on the wrong side of questionable. That is a big issue here for this team, who also brought in Odell Beckham Jr., which to me signifies that they don't feel good about the receiver position, as Jordan Addison's coming off a hamstring, but he was back on Thursday after sitting out Wednesday. But more importantly, Juwan Jennings, who really has not found a role in this offense. Justin Jefferson was limited in practice earlier today. We'll see. He's on track to play, but it isn't a lock at this point in time. Looking at how these two teams match up, you got Minnesota number one in scoring defense facing New Orleans number 32 in scoring defense. You've got Minnesota 32 in passing offense versus New Orleans number four in passing offense. But you also have that number four passing offense for New Orleans facing the number seven passing defense in the league from Minnesota. And then rush defense, right? Seventh versus the run are Minnesota. New Orleans is 30th running the football. They're going to become one-dimensional. That is my fear of backing the Saints, is if they become one-dimensional and Tyler Shuck is throwing the ball 45 times against a Brian Flores blitz-heavy scheme, that means turnovers. That means mistakes. That means falling into quicksand and this thing disappearing. But, man, it is a good get-right spot for the Saints. So, as of right now, my lean would be plus the 2.5 on New Orleans, especially because they're at home. One note that was weird for me, Kevin O'Connell plays his game in a dome. Games in a dome. He's 4-7 against the spread, 7-4 to the under in a dome. Kellen Moore. Like that is tough here. For all the hype New Orleans gets, like, not a lot of success here. And I understand they were a bad football team a year ago. Kevin O'Connell, by the way, 9-2 against the spread as a road favorite of 7 or less. Update for you in the Bears and the Packers, where this number's been on the move. We opened Chicago minus 2.5. It's down to 1 at Circa. There are 1.5s available. I do like Green Bay. Packers are 3-1 against the spread, hosting this series since 2022. Ben Johnson, 6-4 against the spread, 7-3 to the over on the road. Matt LaFleur, though, 6-4 against the spread as well as a home underdog. He's 6-4 to the under in that spot. Kyle Manungai dealing with turf toe. He just had 30 carries last week. I don't know if he's going to play. He may be out for a couple weeks, which means a heavy dose of DeAndre Swift, and Rashawn Johnson could get some more work here against the Green Bay team right now that is against the run. They are currently ranked 28th. They're also 32nd running the football themselves. However, against the pass, they're 4th. Chicago also great against the pass. 3rd against the pass this year as the Bears enter with the number 4 scoring defense in the league. They're 6th on 3rd down on offense, 2nd on 3rd down defensively, but 30th in red zone offense taking on a Green Bay defense that's 32nd. So two bads in the red zone on each other. Which one will prevail or which one will stink less? I think this is a spot where Green Bay at home is the right side because this luck for Chicago's got to run out at some point. Am I right? What do we do with Keelan Russell taking on Georgia with potential storms impacting the game? We'll discuss it on the other side of cashing out.
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4: 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I feel like I have this conversation with our next guest every week where I go, I'm on so many dogs, I don't know how this ends well, but I'm on a lot of dogs this week again. We'll find some favorites eventually to lay. And I was very pleased when you sent me who you like. We are on two of the same dogs this week, and I feel like we have the right mindset here. He's Colby Dant. Check out his show. It is the College Experience, part of the Sports Gambling Podcast Network, and on X, at the Colby D. Let's begin with one of those dogs that I think is very, very live this week. In fact, live on the money line, because we were ahead of the curve here. North Carolina is not as bad as people think. North Carolina is competitive. They gave Notre Dame everything that they could handle a week ago, and this week they go to Pittsburgh, where Mason Heinstuhl is out for the season. So explain to me how the Pitt Panthers are laying more than a field goal. It's 3.5 right now and a total of 47, my friend.
28: Yeah, I mean, I don't get that. And then you also have Narduzzi saying to the post-game presser or whatever on the field reporter, you better rank us now. And I think he did that a couple of years ago, and they lost like 3 straight. So that's on our side. I mean, look, my thing is this. Carolina should be 3-1. Clemson, if Clemson has one more lightning delay, I don't buy it. They've had like 6 in like 13 months. I refuse to believe there's that much lightning in Clemson, South Carolina. I thought, and at least let them finish the drive. They're at the inside the 10-yard line getting like 7 yards of play. I really believe they played better than Clemson that day. So, I mean, look, I get it. They're 2-2. But I think this team is a bowl team this year. I think they should bring back Belichick the next year, assuming they beat Pitt with all of our money tied up there. But, I just feel like you get Belichick against a young quarterback. I think that's a good advantage for Carolina. I also think Pitt's defense, although it can be, aggressive at times, and he's kind of a riverboat gambler with how many times they blitz. But I think Bobby Petrino should will be able to scheme up some offense here in this game. Probably one of their better games offensively as well, yeah, as long as it doesn't rain.
4: I totally agree. Narduzzi's a guy as a dog I like to back. As a favorite, I'm not really into laying points with him very often. And another team that I like as a dog right now because the offense is awesome. Now, the defense is atrocious. Their DC actually called it out this week, is West Virginia. They're at home. They're hosting Arizona. It's an early start time. I know that doesn't always work in the NFL, but I think in college football, it matters for college kids. Arizona's on the road. They're laying 3.5. I took that 3.5 with the Mountaineers. Are we going to look smart or stupid back in Rich Rod?
28: Yeah, this is a true foxhole spot because, you know, they've dropped 2 in a row. I don't know how they gave up that many yards to Iowa State. I didn't think that was possible. Look, this is a revenge game, first off, because Rich Rod got fired by Arizona. And from what I understand, that might not have been, I think that a lot of that was thrown out in court. But, just the fact that Arizona has never been to Morgantown, Virginia, ever in their existence. If you haven't been to Morgantown, I mean, culture shock is an understatement. But, I just think West Virginia, you heard Zach Alley, the DC, who's a Brent Venables guy. He's got a good track record of being a DC, too. Just not this year so far. He called his own defense the worst defense in the country. I think they're going to get up for this one. And although their pass defense has been the clear weakness and Fifita can play, I just think this is one. West Virginia's offense is fire, by the way, with Michael Hawkins. They put up 45 points. They probably should have put up more last week.
4: Yeah.
28: I think this is a get right spot with that crowd behind them. I like them to win it outright, actually.
4: Culture shock. I mean, there's European and Middle Eastern countries that are less of a culture shock for someone from Arizona going to Morgantown, West Virginia. It might as well be a foreign country. We're chatting with Colby Dant, Sports Gambling Podcast Network. His show is The College Experience. Get it on YouTube, wherever you get your podcasts. Red River, I'm on the under. I don't see how we get points, but it's a low total. Right now, it's down to 39 at Circa. And you could lay 7 with Texas, or there are 7.5s if you want to catch the points with the Sooners, which is the side you like here. Talk to me. Why is this a good spot to look at Brett Venables and John Mateer?
28: Yeah, I mean, first off, historically, if you remove Venables, who has had an iffy run in this particular matchup, I think he's 1-3. One of those games, they were on the third string quarterback, though. I think the big thing is that I, in general, in this matchup over the years, it's a dog filled, contest mostly. I remember Charlie Strong knocking off Bob Stoops. I just think Texas offense is highly overrated. I don't think they should be the number one team in the nation right now. I know they have the Ohio State win, but I was on Texas against Tennessee. I was not very impressed as I lost my money there. But also right now, let's talk about this, that, they have the 76th ranked pass offense, for the guy that's going to win the Heisman every year, that's not, necessarily killing it. Oklahoma's got, 2 weeks to prep. I know Texas does too, but I think they're much, much more in the spot. Venables needs an impressive showing in this game, particularly. He's gotten blown out of 3 of the 4. I think the defense will be up for the task. I want to see if they can handle it. Because, look, you go back to the Oklahoma-Georgia game. I was on the Sooners there. Yardage-wise, it was fairly even. It was just Mateer can't have these ghost fumbles or timely interceptions. So I know that's a tall order because it's kind of been his MO over the past, or at least this season. But I just think it's a good get-right spot for Oklahoma. The under I do like as well. But I do think getting points, I got more than a touchdown too. I got the 7.5 number. So I'm on the Sooners. I think they're going to give him a game, and they need this because if not, they just extended him. He's going to end up with like 5 wins if they lose this. Yeah,
4: like I get it. They made the playoff, but extending him was based on the long term track record. That was a wild move to just jump and give that guy an extension who clearly is not a head coach. It was a wild move. Speaking of get right spots, Florida. This is textbook. South Carolina comes to town. Feels like Shane Beamer's on his last legs here. And Florida's laying 11 in the swamp. Total is 59.5. The Gators can cover the big number?
28: I think so. I was on Kentucky last week, and we magically pulled that one out. But it's 2 times now that South Carolina, 3 times actually, where they've had a lead this season in SEC play and have lost the games. I think they're done. I think it's officially done. I mean, you've seen some of the stuff that's happened on the sidelines, some of the players ignoring the coach yelling at him and stuff. I think Florida, you know, after that beat down last week, it's a get right spot for them. They still have their playoff aspirations. I love laying the number here. I think they're going to win big.
4: Chatting with Colby Dant, Sports Gambling Podcast Network. His show is The College Experience. You can find him on X at the Colby D. Early start in the Big Ten in Lincoln. Indiana has Ohio State next week, which is, I think, why this number came down with the Hoosiers laying 9 down to 7.5. But I got to tell you, man, at 7.5, I kind of want Indiana in this spot. Talk to me about it. You're going to lay it with Cignetti and company. I may join you. Can you convince me to get there?
28: Well, I can tell you this. Nebraska's 5-0, and credit to them. They did battle back from Maryland, and I was on Nebraska last week, but I shouldn't have sweated out what I had to sweat out. And then I caught them week 1 against Ohio. I'm not sold that Nebraska

0: drill Nebraska here. I am very curious to see Calandria against an actual defense.
1: Last one. I don't know if you have an official play. Georgia at Alabama. Storm has impacted this total down to 51.5 from 56.5. Alabama's laying 2. Do you like Georgia? You like Alabama?
0: I have not bet this yet, but I do like Bama. The reason why I haven't bet it is because I was hoping for, I love a good rain game. So, you know, but I was hoping for, if I was going to take Bama, I needed some blue skies and sunshine or clouds or something, just not rain. And I think that scared me off a little bit of it, because I do think that benefits Georgia. I think it's pretty obvious it benefits Georgia. But DeBoer is just a monster in these big games, especially it was 2-1 against Georgia. So I think Alabama's the better team. You know, I know Georgia's played a bunch of nobody as well, just similar to Nebraska. But the only thing that I haven't pulled the triggers because of the rain. Give me Roll Tide.
1: All right. He likes Keelan Russell to continue this Heisman run here. He's Colby Dant. Check him out, Sports Gambling Podcast Network. His show is The College Experience. Him and Ryan McIntyre. Go check him out wherever you get your podcast. Appreciate the time as always, brother. Good luck with the bets, and we'll do it next week.
0: Always a pleasure, brother. Take care.
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3: Oh, baby, back at it on Cashing Out. I'm Dustin Sweetelson. This is VSiN, the Sports Betting Network. Wild day, man. I need a cigarette after one of these shows. We join as the Tampa Bay Buccaneers. We're taking care of business against Dallas Cowboys. They pick up the win, plus 415 on the money line here where I sit at Circa. They were 9.5-point dogs. And more importantly, we await the unveil on the contest show here on VSiN on Saturday afternoon. Matt Brown will have you covered. We'll find out what portion of people, of entries, chose the Dallas Cowboys on a short week, because we thought we had mayhem the first couple weeks of Circa Survivor. Man, I think it might be like epic. All-time biggest percentage knocked out, especially this late in the season, off of one game. The problem is, for the rest of us who remain, there's a lot of landmines out there this week. We'll try to navigate those along the way, as I still not have figured out what I'm choosing for my Circa Survivor entry. That was the final score there tonight in the football. We also have the ALDS continuing on as the final score in Chicago, Guardians 9, White Sox 5. They'll pick up their final game of that series, Game 5, decisive Game 5, on Saturday at 5 p.m. Pacific, 8 p.m. on the East Coast. Still waiting to find out both pitchers for that game. When you look at the card for Friday, though, there's a bunch of college football and pretty strong matchups. So that's where we begin with our VSiN Morning Bet segment, looking at the college football on Friday. And we start with Florida State at Louisville, where the story for this game is the status of Lincoln Kienholz, the quarterback for the Louisville Cardinals, who is questionable for this matchup via the ACC availability report. He was questionable all last week, too. Played in a loss to NC State, where he went 21 of 30 for 254 and 2 touchdowns and no interceptions. That was a 3-point loss for them. In fact, all 3 of Louisville's losses this year have been by 3 points this season. They don't do much defensively, 111th in scoring, 90th against the run, and 128th against the pass. But offensively, they can put up some points on the board. Florida State, on the other end, coming off a win over Virginia. This feels like one of those classic, back the team off the loss in Louisville, fade the team in Florida State. That's feeling good, because remember, they are coaching for Mike Norvell's job this year. And Mike Norvell as a road dog is 6-11 against the spread, 3-6 against the spread as a road dog of 7 or less, 6-3 to the under. Jeff Brohm, 3-1 against the spread, 3-1 to the under off of a road loss. Despite those trends favoring the under, I prefer the over, but I would not bet that. To me, if I'm betting this game, I'm laying the 4 with Louisville, but I might isolate the first half if I can get under a field goal there and look at the Cardinals at home, but not enough to actually bet it for me at this point in time. Number 20, Iowa's on the road in Seattle, taking on the Washington Huskies, where looking at the market, we're seeing Washington laying 2.5 and a total of 41.5. Iowa lost to Ohio State last week after their win to Michigan. Washington lost 25-21 to USC on a go-ahead score and a fumble return. And now these two teams meet up with Hank Brown, the quarterback for Iowa, right now questionable for this matchup. He has an AC joint sprain. If he doesn't go, it'll be Jeremy Helinski. And when it comes to the quarterback position for Iowa, is there a such thing as a downgrade? No offense to Hank Brown, but the Iowa quarterback spot just doesn't offer all that much in terms of efficiency or playmaking or stretching. What's going to happen here is you're going to have Kirk Ferentz condense this game, make it really ugly. It's going to be a rock fight. As right now, Iowa enters this one 7th in scoring defense, 32nd against the run, 38th against the pass, and they're going to try to run the football as well against the Washington front that's really good, 35th defending the run this season. Washington's offense has not been very good. The trends would point me in the direction of the under, 41.5 right now, as Kirk Ferentz is 32-13 to the under as a road dog of 7 or less. I'd also consider taking, if you could get a field goal right now with Iowa, I would consider that as well. But I like the under a lot better. Jed Fish, by the way, 12-8 to the under against the Big Ten. That is where I am considering betting Iowa and Washington on Friday. We'll also have a Mountain West Conference matchup with Wyoming going to San Jose State. Spartans laying 4.5. Totals 42 and a hook in this one. Both teams, not great on the offensive metrics. San Jose State, 107th in scoring offense, 103 in rushing offense. They are 48th throwing the football, though, because they've got a quarterback in Luke Weaver who can sling it this season. Wyoming, 136th in scoring offense, 83rd rushing offense, 132, though, passing the football. That is concerning. They're also really bad defending the run, are Wyoming. I would consider San Jose State minus the 4.5 here. Kendi Amatalolo, 4-2 against the spread as a home favorite of 7 or less. Jay Sauvel, 4-9 covering, 8-5 to the under as a road dog. No official play for me here, but I think San Jose State just has too much offense for Wyoming to keep pace with on Friday night. And then finally, we've got a Pac-12 matchup. Washington State going to Utah State. Utah State's laying 5.5. Total is 43.5 right now. Utah State is bottom tier offensively, 137th in scoring, 108 in rushing offense, 99th in passing offense. The problem is Washington State's not great either. 121st in scoring, 106th in rushing, and 126th in passing. If I was doing anything in this game, I would consider actually going over because I think they're actually on each other's similar paths here, planes, I should say. But I don't really have a strong opinion on that game. But first Pac-12 game here. Coming up for those two teams taking on each other. We go to Red River on Saturday, where I like the under a lot between Texas and Oklahoma. I bet under 40.5 in the betting market right now. We are looking at Texas and Oklahoma at 39.5. It's tough, man. It's a point difference, but it feels like so much when the number is so low. The keys to watch in this game are Texas pass rush versus shaky offensive line for Oklahoma. Can Mateer throw in this defense after he had 3 interceptions in this matchup a year ago? Will Oklahoma be able to run the football? 2.9 yards per carry versus Texas run defense that is really strong. And then Oklahoma's not great on third down. We'll see what happens here as Texas is pretty good on third down so far this year. And Arch Manning on the other end against this Oklahoma defense. Will he consistently move the football through the air? To me, I think the question is there are a lot of questions about both of those things happening. So give me the under. At 39.5 right now. I put it up at the VSiN.com picks page under in this matchup between Oklahoma and Texas. I'm also on Georgia. I took the money line minus 118. You can get a better number right now in the market as Alabama's out to a 2-point favorite right now against Georgia. Total's 51.5 because rain's expected in the area, part of this major storm. Kirby Smart's 10-5 against the spread as a dog. Kalen DeBoer's 13-4 against the spread at home. But I think Georgia's the better team. I think Georgia has continuity. I think Georgia didn't have to live in the portal for a reason. And I don't think Alabama can run the football against this front for Georgia. That's going to be the X factor. I still don't believe in the Tide's rushing attack. They will make Keelan Russell beat them through the air. And Kirby Smart will confuse a kid in the biggest game he's ever played in his life. We've also got a matchup with Tennessee going to Arkansas. Quarterback change for the Vols. They're turning it over from Faison Brandon to George McIntyre, who I don't think can really stretch the field. I think Arkansas stinks. I'm on their under 4.5 win total, but I think they can hang within 13.5. So I took the Razorbacks plus 13.5. Tennessee with a quarterback in McIntyre starting on the road. And also, it's a look-ahead spot for Tennessee, whose next game is against Alabama coming up on the schedule. That'll do it for the college football. Now let's look at the NFL plays that jump out to me. I do have several other college plays, but they're up at VSiN.com/picks. We've gone over them throughout the week. I'm on the Giants plus 3.5 against the Commanders. I understand everyone's hyped up because Jaden Daniels is returning. What version of him do we see? How much does he run the football? And I think that John Harbaugh and company are going to be ready for anything that Washington has to offer. I think some of these numbers are skewed for Washington and how good they look as a rushing defense. Not that the Giants can run the football all that well, but I think in a game like this, divisional matchup, they'll be able to keep it within a field goal, and I don't think it's crazy for them to win outright in this game against the Commanders. I'm also on Will Shipley over on his 13.5 receiving yards against the Jacksonville Jaguars. This is just kind of a consistent theme for me. I like going up against the Jaguars, defending running backs, catching the ball out of the backfield. They're great against the run. That's what they do. But because of that, dump-offs out of the backfield become all that much important for the opposing offense. So I think this is the spot where Shipley, working as the de facto number one, is going to catch the ball plenty from Jalen Hurts, who can't afford to turn the ball over, with them being 7.5-point underdogs in this matchup. I'm also on the Packers, +1.5, taking on the Chicago Bears. Chicago's been running on the right side of everything, and luck isn't a reason why you place a bet, but I would say they may be getting a little bit too much respect. Green Bay, at home, at Lambeau Field. They're 3-1 against the spread hosting the Packers since 22. They're 6-4 against the spread with Matt LaFleur as a home underdog. I like Green Bay in that game to cover. I also like the over in Detroit and Arizona over 54.5. Self-explanatory. I don't think either defense can stop either offense. And with that, I love Michael Wilson over 72.5 receiving yards right now. Opta AI also likes him to go over that number, I believe, as well. Also, Minnesota this week taking on New Orleans. Their favorite on the road. I like Aaron Jones over 16.5 rushing attempts. In Texans and the Titans, give me Nico Collins over 78.5 receiving yards. In a critical spot, in a must-win game, he is going to be force-fed the football. Christian McCaffrey over 35.5 receiving yards for the Niners. Greg Dulcich going back to the well, even though he let us down last week, over 26.5 receiving yards. And finally, Chase Brown for the Bengals, over 66.5 rushing yards in that matchup against the Dolphins. Stay with VSiN all day long as it gets started at 7 a.m. Eastern with VSiN by the books, followed by a numbers game with Gil Alexander and Kelly Bidlin. Then you have the guru, John Hansen, with prop points.
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17: 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Steve Fezzik. 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But on the show, fantastic. All of his picks, all of his thoughts. Emphasis on thoughts. The man has many of them. 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All of his plays across the sports betting landscape. 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And the triumphant return of Paul Carr on the Prem. 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
18: A win is a win, even when you win ugly. 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
1: Hey, if you like drama, it was a great night in sports. Welcome back into Cashing Out. I'm Dustin Sweetelson. This is VSiN, the sports betting network. ALDS will be going the distance. Game 5 forthcoming on Saturday because the Guardians grabbed the win 9-5 on the road in Chicago as Jose Ramirez and Patrick Bailey go yard in that game for Cleveland. All hands on deck. Gavin Williams had to close it out for the Guards, but there will indeed be a decisive Game 5 coming up on Saturday. But the story at this hour, it is in the National Football League because Thursday night football is come and gone. The Tampa Bay Buccaneers with the win on the road, 24-16, they were 9.5-point dogs. They were plus 415 on the money line. We go under the total, but what that game just did to Circa Survivor, I cannot wait to find out the numbers on Saturday afternoon to help us talk about that and more this week in the league. We go out to the Progressive Guest Line as Larry Hartstein joins us. Sportsline senior analyst at Larry Hartstein. You can find him on X, and he joins us now on the Progressive Guest Line. So, Larry, Survivor, did you avoid the chaos, at least thus far of the week, and not use the Dallas Cowboys, despite them being the biggest favorite on the board?
2: It was such a joy to watch. Having gotten off the Cowboys, that was my initial thing. You know, rookie quarterback on the road, short week. We've heard it all. But when you look at that defense, the most yards per play allowed in the NFL, I mean, Houston almost averaged 8 yards per play last week. So luckily got off of them. I will be on those Texans for my Survivor play. But I got to tell you, I was cursing out Todd Bowles for not kicking the field goal with the chance to knock out, you know, 30% of Circa Survivor.
1: Yeah, and then Dallas answered and went 99 yards, cut the lead. I didn't understand the going for two. You're at home. You're the favorite. Like, you're just adding more variables. At that point, you should be grateful if you wind up in overtime if you're Dallas in that spot. So who are we thinking about this week? Because I just went through it last segment. As of now, I'm on Cincinnati. I'll lock it in at some point tomorrow. But I'm thinking about Houston. I've thought about Detroit. And outside of those three, I don't love anyone else. But the problem is, all three of those are road favorites this week, Larry.
2: Yeah, I mean, Jacksonville is another one that a lot of people are going to jump on, but and the Eagles have looked so bad and they have so many injuries, but, you know, Goddard back at practice, Quinyon Mitchell back at practice, and this team has such a pedigree. I couldn't pull the trigger on the Jags, especially with some of their matchups later in the season. So I'm going to go with those Houston Texans, you know, 0-4. The defense doesn't look anything like it was last year, but DeMeco Ryan's taken over the play calling. Tells me this is an all-in moment. They had a similar spot last year against Tennessee, and they wiped them out 26-0. I think we're going to see that defense show up, the one that we've expecting. And basically, Nico Collins in the lineup, it's a functional offense. I toyed with the Bengals as well, but they have knocked me out of the last two Circa Survivors, so I can't go back to them. And then the Lions, I like them a lot this week to cover. But you're right, with that defense, you know, it's Detroit and Dallas, the two worst defenses in the league, just not taking that chance.
1: Larry Hartstein is our guest, Sportsline senior analyst. You can find him on X at Larry Hartstein. Yeah, I'm going back and forth, Texans or Bengals this week. It is going to be brutal because if one of them loses along with Dallas, this contest is going to be down to a very low number. I'm just curious for you, how far in advance are you mapping things out? Because I got to tell you, I find the people that I know that map it out so far and so detailed, those are usually the people in my eyes that get knocked out the earliest.
2: Yeah, exactly, Dustin. I've had a lot of, you know, bad results this year, lost a couple of entries in the first 2 weeks. So at this point, I was just looking to advance. Obviously, you always have to look at the holiday weeks. I mean, you can't take that out of the equation. But for this week, with everything that's on the line and all of those favorites right in the same neighborhood, you know, 7.5 to 8.5, four different teams right there. I just decided to go with the play that I think is going to get me to next week.
1: All right, well, let's talk about this week. And one of the teams that I'm considering is Detroit laying 5.5 on the road in Arizona. Total's 54.5. I did bet the over in this game. I just think that there's no stops coming from really either defense, but especially that Lions defense. Which side are you looking at in this matchup?
2: I'm going to lay the points with the Lions because I think if there's ever a matchup where this defense can look respectable, you know, hold Arizona in the 20s, this is it because they lost their left tackle, Paris Johnson. They lost their right guard, Isaiah Adams. I mean, that's two cogs on the offensive line, including your best offensive lineman. And the only good thing Detroit has going for it right now without their safeties, Brian Branch will not be getting back in this week, I don't think, even though his practice window is open, is you still have Aiden Hutchinson, you still have DJ Wonnum, you still have Aleem McNeil. That is the strength of this horrible defense. So I think they can make enough plays, make enough disruption on Jacoby Brissett, who did not look good last week. I mean, the Cardinals absolutely killed me last week. I had him on the money line, first and goal at the four. You don't run the ball once, and you had a timeout, and you just keep throwing these tight window throws with no separation. So, I think the Lions do win this one by 7 to 10 points.
1: Larry Hartstein is our guest, CBS Sportsline senior analyst. At Larry Hartstein, you can find him over on X. All right, talk to me about this play because I am on the Giants, but I feel like all the sharp people I know are back in the Commanders. Looks like Jaden Daniels is returning. We've seen this number with that news get up to 4 where I sit at circa. Totals drop 43 down to 41.5. What do you like about Washington?
2: I like the weather. I think that's going to be the biggest factor. You talk about heavy rain, heavy wind, and you have Jameis Winston going into those conditions. A guy who's already taken 9 sacks in, 2.5 games. He's got 3 picks. He's completing 55% of his throws. This is a Giants team that, kudos for going 3-1. They're much better coached than they were last year, a little more buttoned up. But they needed interceptions on the goal line in back-to-back weeks against two of the worst teams in football, Tennessee and Arizona, to escape both of those games. And I just think Jaden Daniels being full go, Dan Quinn has actually been good in the division. And this is their season. I mean, 1-3, they cannot lose this game. And so it is strange to see the 1-3 team favored over, you know, the 3-1 team by this many points. But I totally agree with that. I would play it up to 4.
1: Larry, let's talk about Baltimore and Atlanta, Sunday Night Football. We don't know the status of Lamar Jackson. And Snoop Huntley will come in where I feel like, you know, there's a highs and lows to Snoop Huntley where you go, you know what, he can be competitive. And there's other times where you think, you know what, he ain't winning this game. I feel like this is a spot where he can keep them in this game against Atlanta. Falcons are laying 3, 3.5 in the market. Total is 43.5. Anything jump out to you with this game?
2: This is a crazy situation I'm in, Dustin, because I did not expect Lamar to play. So Monday morning, when they were, where all the reports were coming out, I bet the Falcons +3.5. So I'm sitting with a ticket that has a touchdown of closing line value. And I may come back and play the other side, Baltimore +3.5, because I do agree that Snoop Huntley can run this offense, and they're going to be very competitive. This is a team that can slow down the incredible running game that we've seen from the Falcons. The Falcons, obviously, at the market peak, you know, after two dominant primetime performances. And we'll see how real they are. But Cleve T.A. had a great stat that with the big three in the lineup, talking about London, Penix, and Bijan Robinson, they have a 52% success rate, which is basically the same success rate that the Rams had last year when they were the best offense in football. So, but I think it's going to be a great game. I think it's going to come down to the wire. I don't see a blowout at all. So I'm definitely going to look at taking 3.5 with the Ravens and just try to middle it.
1: What do you make of Minnesota going to New Orleans? I think New Orleans is going to be a +2.5 contest play for me. I might get there to the window with them as well. Minnesota's 4-0, and that defense is going to travel. I just wonder about that offense, and for the Saints, is this a bounce-back spot for them, or could it be that they have flaws that weren't exposed early in the year? Number, as I mentioned, 2.5, Minnesota laying it on the road in a total of 42, Larry.
2: Sharp side is definitely going to be the Saints after they got embarrassed and humiliated on national TV going up against an undefeated team. So you're definitely on the sharp side there. I just worry about, you know, Tyler Shuck having to do everything. They cannot run the ball at all. Travis Etienne is out. Kamara has no juice whatsoever. So you know that he's going to be dropping back 40 times against Brian Flores. And that, to me, is the reason to pause. And plus, Justin Jefferson coming back, Kyler Murray, you know, you could say it was against the Dolphins. You can say they were just short completions. But he finished that game 13 of 14 for 120 yards, got a little rhythm going. So maybe they do put up a touchdown, which for them, you know, is an achievement. But you're on the sharp side, but I'm staying off.
1: Larry Hartstein is our guest, Sportsline senior analyst. At Larry Hartstein, you can find him on X. Want to run one more by you here. Denver and the Chargers. Broncos are banged up, and they're laying 3.5 on the road. Total's 42.5. Larry, I swore off betting the Chargers a few weeks ago. I want to unretire. I know I'll regret it, but what do you think of this matchup?
2: I mean, this is just two of the very most disappointing teams, and I know Denver is only 2-2, and they had a good chance in that game until the Marvin Mims fumble. So the defense was playing well, but now when you lose your corners and that offense of throwing the ball at or behind the line of scrimmage all the time is just so painful and frustrating to watch. Dustin, I don't know if I'm even going to watch this game. You know, that's how disgusting these both of these teams have been. But I don't have a play, but I would have a slight lean towards the Chargers, just, you know, with the 0-4, with the desperation, and with the Broncos injuries.
1: You never feel good back in Justin Herbert these days. He's Larry Hartstein. Check him out on X at Larry Hartstein over at CBS Sportsline. Appreciate the time as always, man. Looking forward to chatting again in a few weeks.
2: Sounds good, Dustin.
1: Awesome stuff from Larry, per usual. 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Is Kirby Smart playing mind games? 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
1: Look, if you have a moment right now, I think you'd be doing everyone a favor if you took a moment and just thought about our buddy Dave Ross. You can catch him in the mornings on VSiN by the Books with Jensen Lewis. There's nothing wrong with him or anything that I know of. It's just, well, there is one thing wrong with him. He's a Dallas Cowboys fan, and he is going to be struggling when he gets into that studio in the morning. So if you have it in your heart, I would just keep him in your thoughts. Keep him in your prayers, because, look, we all have bad days. He's going to be in for a rough Friday doing the show with Jensen. I hope Jensen gives it to him a ton. And the reason being, in case you missed it, the Dallas Cowboys, who were 9.5-point favorites this week, the biggest favorite on the board, they lost outright on Thursday Night Football to the Tampa Bay Buccaneers. They didn't just lose. They got really outplayed by what looks like, or looked like to this point, one of the worst teams in football. Tampa Bay picks up their first win. They just covered for the first time after 13 straight non-covers for the Tampa Bay Buccaneers. Now, it wasn't without Todd Bowles trying to blow this thing, because Todd Bowles somehow, second shot being a head coach, feels like they want to move on. And late in this game, with Tampa Bay with the football, they were up by 14. They got down to like the 2-yard line of Dallas. Instead of kicking the field goal, going up 17, right? That's 3 scores. They went for it. They didn't get it. Dallas then drove 99 yards, scored, went for 2, which some nerd will tell me that's the right thing to do. I would tell you that's the wrong thing to do. Not that I'm not a nerd. I'm just not a nerd about stats and numbers like that. I think you got to go for the PAT. And hopefully you can play for overtime. They also had all 3 timeouts at that point. But it didn't matter, because Dak threw an interception a couple drives later, which wound up sealing the game for Tampa Bay. But how about this? The Buccaneers scored 17 points. 17 points in the third quarter. And the first touchdown in the third quarter for them was the first drive of the second half. 2 plays, 86 yards. It was a 72-yard run from Bucky Irving, and then Emeka Egbuka with a touchdown catch, but then an interception. So think about this. Turnover, interception, Tampa scored. Then ensuing kickoff, Dallas fumble, Tampa Bay field goal. So they scored points off of the 2 turnovers by Dallas, and that's what did the Cowboys in. And unfortunately, or fortunately, depending on what you had in Circus Survivor today, this was a monumental day in 2026. And I'll just remind people, a year ago, Week 5, Thursday Night Football, laying 9.5 points, the Los Angeles Rams lost outright to the San Francisco 49ers with Brock Purdy out of the game and Mac Jones hobbling around on one leg. And I know, because I lived it, I had the Los Angeles Rams in that game. With that, let's go to college football, look at the top stories coming out of those ranks. And we'll begin with this Georgia-Alabama game, where the reports are the storm that is coming from the south is going to make an impact, but it's not the same impact as anticipated for this game. It will be a little bit lighter than we thought. So they're on track to keep the 7:30 p.m. Eastern start time for this matchup. And looking at this number, it got up to 2 at one point with Georgia. Right now in the betting market, you know what? Circa is back to a 2. Total's 51. I went money line with Georgia when this number came out, and it was actually minus 118. I didn't get a plus price. I don't care. I think Keelan Russell is in for a rude awakening. Kirby Smart went on SportsCenter, chatted with Kevin Nagandi. You know what he did? He hyped up the quarterback for the Tide.
4: This guy is really good. He is electric. And, you know, I'd heard about him and knew him in recruiting, but this guy's special. And he's going to be playing some big-time football for a long time. I mean, he makes throw after throw after throw, poise in the pocket. If people have not seen this guy play, you're going to love it, because he is electric, just a great player. And he plays well in his offense because he can be himself. He's free. I mean, they're aggressive with their play calling because he can do so much stuff with the ball.
1: If you haven't seen him play, you're going to love it. Kirby, he's going against your team. What are you saying? That's an old trick. That's a Saban trick. That's a Belichick trick. That is in a social media age. Hope this clip gets back to the kid, Keelan Russell. Look, man, you could throw it all over Mississippi State. That is one thing. you're not going to throw it all over Kirby Smart. Let's be very clear. Georgia comes in number one in passing on the season. You have number two, Alabama, in passing on the season. But the key for me is rushing, because if weather is impacting this game in any way, shape, or form, you've got a Georgia team that runs the ball for 213 yards per game. Now, Chauncey Bowens has been ruled out, their lead back. Nate Frazier's not on the injury report. That is a positive sign there. But I think Georgia, being based around the run with a veteran quarterback who's played in conditions, who's played in big games, I like them in this matchup. Georgia, though, has not beaten Alabama in the regular season since 2007. And looking at this series, Alabama's 5-4 against the spread, 7-2 straight up. The last nine, 2-0 against the spread, 2-0 to the over when played in T-Town. Kirby Smart, 10-5 covering, 10-5 to the under as a dog. He is, though, 10-6 covering when the line is +3 to -3, meaning a close game. Kalen DeBoer in his own right, 12-4 against the spread as a home favorite at Alabama. So it's not easy, I get it, but I think Georgia's the better team. I think they're the better coach team, and I think they will prevail here in this matchup. Some news out of Louisville and Florida State. Lincoln Kienholz, he is listed as probable for the matchup against the Seminoles. He was questionable last week, and he did play against NC State, but they lost, did the Cardinals. So now they look to rebound. Florida State's riding high off a win over Virginia. I think it is a good spot to consider Louisville. I don't love doing it, though, with a banged-up quarterback in Lincoln Kienholz. Right now, number in the market, it's up to 3.5, 4, depending on where you shop, and total is at 59. But Mike Norvell doesn't cover on the road. 6-11 against the spread as a road dog, while Jeff Brohm, off of a road loss, 3-1 against the spread, 3-1 to the under. I would lay it with Louisville, but I don't love laying it around a key number right now. So right now, that game is a stay away for me. Another game that I haven't bet yet, but I am considering, is UCLA and Oregon. I have bets on both these teams. One to win the title, one to make the playoff. That is Oregon to win the title, and then 18-1 on the Bruins to make the playoff. And news coming out today as part of the campus crawl is it's official. It looks, or not official, but it is very likely Dylan Raiola is going to be the quarterback this week for the Oregon Ducks. Dante Moore is not going to be ready to go. Raiola in relief of Moore at USC a couple weeks ago. 19-25 for 289 through the air and 2 touchdowns. And this is a spot where Dan Lanning has to trust the kid he brought in who transferred from Nebraska. Lanning spoke about his growth yesterday.
11: Totally different systems than what he was running before. So I think you got to build confidence in a system, and that takes time, especially when you ask the quarterback to do as much as we ask the quarterback to do, you know, whether it's checks on plays or just the length of a call, right? It's a little bit different. There's a lot of variables in there, and it takes some time to get comfortable with it, even when you're really cerebral and intelligent like Dylan is. So the comfortability with the system, and then the growth within that system of understanding where, you know, where's the wins, where do I want to take the ball in those situations and take advantage of it.
1: We'll see what Raiola looks like when they build the offense around him, and the defense is now preparing to see him. Remember, it almost benefited Oregon to have a veteran quarterback like Raiola, who's so experienced, taking on USC, where USC prepped all week for Dante Moore. Now they see Raiola. They weren't ready for that moment, and Raiola made him pay. He's got plenty of weapons. Evan Stewart's off to a great start returning from injury. Dakarian Moore is a stud, and the tight end Jamari Johnson's coming along as well. But I think the run game's going to be huge here, and the question is on the other side for UCLA. What is their run game going to do? Because Nico's running the ball well at quarterback, but Wayne Knight is averaging 9.1 yards per carry. Transfer from JMU. He is a monster. He has 9 touchdowns, 449 yards on the season. And this Oregon rush defense, 38th in the nation at 113 per game. If they can't get Wayne Knight going and they can't keep balance UCLA, I don't think they stay in the game. But right now, my lean would be UCLA as Bob Chesney's 4-0 against the spread this year, 3-1 to the over. Dan Lanning, though, 3-1 covering the number as a home favorite of 7.5 to 14. Finally, we have Red River this week. Oklahoma and Texas at the Cotton Bowl. Big question for Oklahoma is, coming off the bye, can John Mateer look better? Can he look right? Well, Brent Venables, the head coach of the Sooners, had this to say about his quarterback.
12: Again, a guy that loves to compete. He cares about being a great teammate, being the leader of our football team, playing well. He carries, again, a heavy weight when it comes to that. Great self-awareness. Doesn't have his head in the sand. And cares about his opportunity. And certainly cares about, you know, representing a place like Oklahoma at quarterback is a big deal. And nobody's more disappointed, you know, in not playing up to the standard that he wants to. He's capable of, and certainly what, you know, University of Oklahoma has been used to, you know, over a long period of time. But his best football is has been really good, and we've got to help him play a little more consistent. Everybody around him's got to play better, and again, don't press, you know, as much as anything else. Last week he had a good week and responded well. Not an easy thing to do, but believe in him.
1: Yeah, he says he believes in John Mateer. The tone of his voice does not. Last year was a 23-6 win for Texas. Mateer had three interceptions. The key is that Oklahoma defense. Condense the game, make it low scoring, have a chance. But, man, I love the under in this matchup between Oklahoma and Texas. I'm under 40 and a hook. What should we be looking at in the London game with the Jags and the Eagles? We'll discuss it next on Cashing Out.
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1: 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Welcome in one of our favorites. He is Big Al McMorty. 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And he joins us now here on Cashing Out. So is there anything you can take away from what you saw? Tampa Bay is the big dog, not just covering, but winning outright, that maybe we can apply to something else on the card this week, Al?
2: Well, yeah. I mean, let's say I had a huge play on Tampa Bay tonight. It was my NFL Thursday night game of the month. I love the Buccaneers. So there were four NFL teams that were winless against the spread going into this week. You had the Tampa Bay Buccaneers, and then on Sunday, we've got the Chargers, the Texans, and the Eagles. Some people might say the Detroit Lions. And that would be true if you take, for example, the DraftKings closing line of 7 in the Jets game. But I use Circa as my official arbiter. Circa closed at 6.5. So the Lions are not winless ATS, if anyone out there, you know, is paying attention. If you go back 47 years, Dustin, teams through the first 4 weeks that are winless ATS, how do they do, you know, the rest of the year? Those teams cover the spread at a 55.8% rate. But in this situation, I prefer to take underdogs rather than favorites. And I also prefer to go against teams off wins rather than go against teams off losses. So that was the situation with Tampa Bay. It's also the situation in the London England game with the Eagles and Jaguars. So we're going to roll with the Eagles plus 7.5 against the Jaguars. When you get teams that are underdogs and playing an opponent off a win, and if the team is winless ATS through the first four or more games, those teams have covered 60.8% going back to 1980. So that's the method to the madness here.
1: Yeah, I like it. I think that number is awfully big for look, they're dealing with injuries, but that's a team with pedigree that I think with those England games, a lot of times they end up being pretty close for the most part. So I like where your head's at with that.
2: I don't know. Favorites have done well. Favorites have gotten the money in the games in England and Germany. Favorites have done decent.
1: Okay. I was just thinking 7.5 just felt a little bit long for one of these games from what we normally see. How about New Orleans this week? They're off a couple losses. They're hosting Minnesota, who's 4-0 on the season. Here at Circa, the Vikings are laying 2.5. The total in this one up from 40 to 42. Anything jump out to you in this game?
2: Well, what jumps out at me is that just the debacle on Monday night. They were annihilated by Atlanta 45-24. So I don't think a lot of bettors, well, I shouldn't presuppose. Who knows what bettors are going to do? But underdogs of 7 or less points off a loss in which they gave up more than 40 points. They've done quite well over the past 47 years. They've gone 212 and 145 ATS. And then I think we might have talked about it before in a previous, you know, episode here. When you take a look at how teams do off Monday night blowouts when they fail to cover the spread by 20 or more points, if those teams are underdogs the next week, they do quite well. They're 31 and 18 ATS their next game. I like the Saints plus the 2.5 to bounce back off that 21-point loss.
1: Yeah, I like them as well this week. We're chatting with Big Al McMorty. Check out his website, BigAl.com, on X, at BigAl_com as well. NFC East matchup, weather may be making a pretty big impact in this game with the Commanders hosting the Giants. Jaden Daniels looking like he's returning as well into the lineup. They're laying 3.5 in the market. Total is at 42 and a hook. What are you looking at here?
2: Well, you've got teams that are kind of mirror opposites of each other through the first 4 weeks. The Commanders are 1-3. They're off a loss to the Colts in London. The Giants, meanwhile, are 3-1. They're off a home upset win against the Cardinals. The knee-jerk reaction for a lot of people might be to play on the 3-1 underdog, especially when the point spread is north of a field goal. But be careful, as in game five, losing teams have gone 54-26 ATS in division games versus an opponent off a straight up win, including 16-5 ATS when our losing team is favored. I'm going to lay the 4 points.
1: Laying the 4 with Washington there in the nation's capital. We go to the NFC North, and I got to tell you, you know, for Chicago, I haven't bet against them yet. I'm very high on them, big picture. I've got them to win the NFC, the Super Bowl, even win the division around 5-1. But this week, I don't know. I feel like we're asking a lot from a backup quarterback going on the road to Lambeau in division. And right now, we're looking at, you can get 1.5 plus 1.5 on Green Bay at home. Total is 45.5 here, Al. What makes sense in this matchup?
2: Yeah, the line was 2.5, and it got knocked all the way down to 1 at Circa. And you're right, there are 1.5s out there as well. What jumps out at me is the Chicago Bears defense. Remember that first game, 59-37? Well, we haven't seen that the last 3 weeks. Last 3 weeks, the Bears defense has been rock solid. They've given up just 9 points to the Vikings. Then that Monday night game gave up 7 to the Eagles. Last week, 12. And in the regular season, if you go back to 1980, teams that have given up 12 or less points across their previous three games, they've gone just 56-81 ATS. So that's not very good for the Chicago Bears. Green Bay, of course, has always been solid at home over the last 20 seasons, 96-64-5 ATS at home, including 46-27 ATS versus an opponent off a win. I'm going to grab the 1 or 1.5 with Green Bay.
1: Yeah, I like that as well. I will likely be on that. I'm definitely using it as part of my Circa Millions entry as well. I just think this is a good spot to start thinking about Green Bay coming back to the pack to some degree. Chatting with Big Al McMorty. His website is BigAl.com. You can find him on X at BigAl_com. Now, you like the Ravens this week. I like the Ravens as well. They're catching 3, 3.5 in the market. Total's 43.5. Is this a Ravens +3 because you think Lamar Jackson might play, or is it +3 because with Tyler Huntley, everything's okay?
2: I think more the latter. I would even advise wait until you get final confirmation that Jackson is not going to play, because maybe it's 3.5, right? I mean, maybe the number ticks up when it's finalized. I don't think he's going to play, but who the heck knows? No, we talked about that 45-24 game on Monday night. The Falcons, of course, looked great. But since 1980, teams off upset wins by 21 or more points, they've gone just 66-98 ATS versus an opponent off a straight up win. So we'll take Baltimore. We'll take the 3 or 3.5, wherever it lands against the Falcons.
1: I love it. I really love Baltimore this week as well. So Philly catching the points, New Orleans catching the points, Washington laying 4, Green Bay +1, 1.5, and then Baltimore +3, 3.5 if you can get it out there in the market as well. Al, appreciate you doing this every week. 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
2: And one quick thing. It's just a, if you register, you got $90 of free coupons. And the other important thing is that the plays we talk about here are not the plays for sale. So you don't have to be afraid of buying something at the website and thinking it would all, you've already heard it. These are not the plays that will be on Big this weekend.
1: Sure. And you have the deepest database of information where you're always finding, you know, new ways to attack the board every single week. So Al, thanks as always for doing this. Yeah, go ahead.
2: Thanks so much.
1: Have a good one.
2: No, I was going to say the database was featured in ESPN magazine in 2010. It's what I think the best database in sports handicapping.
1: I'll tell you this: every time I throw a game at you, you've got a historical reference that punches out like the way to look at that game through a different lens than I think, you know, the average bettor is thinking about. So I think it's really good for context. And check out the website, as I mentioned, BigAl.com. Thanks so much, man.
2: Thanks.
1: Awesome stuff from Al. So yeah, of the plays that he was talking about here, New Orleans, Green Bay, Baltimore. Those are three that I'm really into this week. I got to tell you, in the NFL, for me at least, one thing that I have had success with is the dogs that are coming off, you know, the bad performance, a dog that maybe is a little bit ugly in some people's eyes. That's where I seem to do well. It's not like I feel like some people say the statement I just made where they go, well, I'm really good at identifying dogs because they think that's the sharp thing to do. That's not what I'm trying to get at here. I'm saying I'm bad at laying points. I'm saying I lose when I lay points a lot. So my thing is I try to find as many dogs as that I can consider. And sometimes it does me in the other way, where I fall in love with too many trendy dogs. Like in college football, I'm on a lot of trendy dogs this week, and I'm very concerned about how that's going to play out for me in the end, because, you know, it's all about the market, how the market perceives them. And right now, I think that there's probably two or three that I might be on the wrong side of in the end, but we'll find out. That doesn't mean just because they're trendy, they won't cash. They can still cash just the same. 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
9: Coming at you from the Circa Sportsbook in downtown Las Vegas, Dustin Sweetelson here. You there. Thanks for making us part of your night. However you may be tuning in, Sirius XM channel 189, YouTube TV, the VSiN Watch app, and radio affiliates across the United States of God Bless America. In case you missed it, Thursday Night Football's in the books. The Tampa Bay Bucks with the win, 24-16. They were catching 9.5. They were plus 415 on the money line as we go under the total as well. But Tampa Bay with their first win of the year, their first cover, going back 13 straight losses against the spread, they finally covered, and they went outright on the road at the Dallas Cowboys. The question becomes, as Circa Survivor will not unveil, how many people or entries were on the Cowboys on Thursday until Saturday when Derek Stevens sits down with Matt Brown right here on VSiN. So we won't know until then. But the anticipation is it's going to be a pretty large number. A lot of places speculating right now. I know our buddy Survivor Atlas was doing a lot of the homework, and we were DMing about this. And he projected early in the week 41%. He's thinking it's in the 33 to 45%. Looking at offshore, seeing over 30% at some other Survivor contests out there. So it should be a pretty good chunk. And I think a lot of people just looked and said, you know what, they're laying the biggest number. Let's just roll with them. There's a rookie quarterback on the other side.

0: And those of us who have PTSD in this contest, who've been knocked out on Thursday nights, we know you don't mess around because things get weird on Thursday night. It's like in college. Was it like this for you guys? In college, our night out was Thursday because I went to school where a good portion of us in Valdosta, Georgia, which is like right on the Florida border above Tallahassee, about an hour outside of Tallahassee, but in the state of Georgia. A lot of the people that went to school there were from the Atlanta area, and they'd go back to Atlanta over the weekend. So they'd go back on Friday. Their night to party was Thursday. So Thursday was the night where things got weird, and it feels like in the NFL and with Survivor, that's where things get weird. I would note from this game one thing to earmark going forward. A few weeks ago, we hit a ladder on Drake London over receptions. Tonight, I talked to Eric Lindquist about it on the show on Wednesday. I said I wanted to ladder Bucky Irving props all the way up. And we were like, you know what? They're catching 9.5. It's correlated. It's an underdog. You don't want to do that where if the underdog's losing, they're going to just bail on the run. In the end, Bucky Irving has 21 for 165. It does appear, not every week, but that short week and some of these defenses and that Dallas defense is atrocious. Laddering props could make sense. And then the final note on this game, and we'll start looking ahead, is Todd Bowles tried his best to blow this game, in case you missed it. So it's a two-score game, and Tampa Bay's down to the one-yard line of Dallas. 24-10, they're up by 14. Instead of kicking the field goal and just going up 17, which that's three scores, and you've got Dallas running out of time, he opts to go for it and snap the neck, and I know what he was trying to do and signify to his team. It just blew up in his face because the Cowboys then went on 99 yards to score a touchdown. They went for two and didn't get it, but that made it an eight-point game. If Dak doesn't throw an interception on that drive and he scores a touchdown, they go for two and tie it up. We go to overtime. There's a world where Todd Bowles is no longer the head coach of the Tampa Bay Buccaneers. So just wanted to bring that to light here. It's Cashing Out. I'm Dustin Sweetelson on VSiN, the Sports Betting Network. With that, the team that I'm considering using in Circa Survivor is the Cincinnati Bengals this week. I will say this. I have faded Miami the last 3 weeks, San Francisco, Kansas City, and Minnesota a week ago. Sometimes you feel like you get your hand caught in that cookie jar, right? You play with fire enough, you're going to get burnt. Miami was close with Minnesota, and you've got Cincinnati dealing with injuries. Jamar Chase, concussion at practice in pads on Thursday. He was limited, has a chance to play, but it's not a guarantee. T. Higgins is dealing with an adductor neck injury, didn't practice, was spotted in t-shirt and shorts. He's on the wrong side of questionable. And then one of the potential fill-ins, Colby Young, is dealing with a knee injury, but he did practice in full on Thursday. Now, for Miami, remember, they're down Devon Achane. And then number two running back, or number three running back, whoever you want to view it, Jalen Wright, he was limited with a foot injury on Thursday. He got downgraded midweek. Not sure if he's going to play. Miami's depleted with weapons. Miami has a couple pieces on defense that you like, but they are tanking. The question is, does Cincinnati have enough? And I got to tell you, I saw this clip making the rounds as Bengals safety Jordan Battle met with the media earlier today. And he had this to say about watching film of Malik Willis this year.
1: I was actually just looking at him today. His mannerisms pretty good. He has a little slight little tap before every throw, though, so I feel like we could use that as a key. You know, the break on the ball. He likes to tap the ball before he throws it, or he takes his hand off, and that gives the read the break. He's obviously dangerous with his feet. You know, we got to be alert for that. Third and longs, they will run quarterback draws. And in the passing game, he will extend plays, so we got to be good downfield. DB's plastering, so we got to be alert for that. He will take chances. We just got to be alert on guys, you know, where they're lined up. Malik Washington's a good player. Bell had a pretty good game. They're trying to get him going, so we got to be alert for that as well.
0: I got to tell you, of dumb things that have gone on the air on this show, and keep in mind, this is me we're talking about. I own it. I say a lot of stupid things a lot of the time. Jordan Battle saying what he just said right there is maybe the dumbest thing I've ever heard anyone say ever. Why would you tell the media, and by proxy, tell Malik Willis you know he has a tell? He said when he taps the ball, we know he's throwing it. Why would you reveal that? That's your competitive advantage. That is the dumbest thing an athlete's ever done. Sometimes you got to understand the situation. And Cincinnati is reaching desperate levels. You're off back-to-back losses. You've got to get right. You are disappointing based on the expectations, and you've got a team in Miami that is outwardly trying to lose football games. Why would you give away something that you have worked on, that your staff has figured out, which gives you the best chance to win? That annoys me. And that's why I'm a little hesitant to lock in Cincinnati as my survivor play. Now, they're laying 6.5. That's down from 7. When it was 7, Steve Mackinnon at VSiN.com did have a really strong trend on the Cincinnati Bengals. Check it out, VSiN.com. He has his pre-bye week betting systems. Bengals go on their bye next week. And when it was 7, now it's 6.5, so it's not totally applicable unless it goes back up to 7. Play on favorites of 7 or more heading into their bye week. 86-1 straight up, 58-27-2 against the spread since 2002, 68.2%, up 28.3 units, 33.3% ROI. Cincinnati is the only one at that point in time when they were originally laying 7 that fit that spot. Zach Taylor is 19-8 against the spread off of a home loss. And you look at Cincinnati coming into this one, 5th in passing offense, but how much are they limited if Chase can't go, if Higgins can't go, if both can't go? Guys, you're going to have to Google this receiving core for the Bengals. Their defense, though, is stepping up. 8th against the run, 7th on 3rd down, and Miami, in terms of red zone offense, is dead last in the league. Even if they get down to the red zone, it's not a lock they're going to punch it in. So I still like Cincinnati. I actually might lay the 6.5 on the road. This feels like one of those games when it's all said and done, we're going to be laughing that we even thought about the Miami Dolphins pulling off the win. But that is that. How about Houston going to Tennessee in division where they're desperate? Teams that are 0-4 and favored in week 5, 6-12 against spreads since 2005. This is the largest favorite tract for a winless team in week 5 are the Houston Texans this week as they're laying 7.5 on the road, which right now in the betting market, we are looking at 7.5 total. 38 right now. There are some 37.5s out there. Cam Ward, Robert Saleh, they discussed facing the Houston Texans earlier today.
2: It's going to be an exciting game. You know, they're one of the best 0-4 teams out there in the NFL, you know, and, you know, they're going to have their hands full when they come play us as well.
3: How about this matchup?
4: Might be the greatest 0-4 team in the history of football. Their defense is obviously one of the top 5 units in all of football.
0: I don't like it. Greatest 0-4 team in the history of football. Ooh, that has me concerned. D'Amico Ryans is calling the plays now for the Houston Texans. He took those over from D.C. Matt Burke. Will Anderson didn't practice on Wednesday. Didn't see an update on Thursday for him. Carnell Tate for Tennessee, dealing with a back, added to the injury report on Thursday. If I'm betting this game and it's a low total, I would consider that under 38. D'Amico Ryans off loss, 20-7 to the under. Last 8 meetings between these teams, 6-2 to the under, 3-1 to the under since 2022 when it's played in Tennessee. Ryans is also 19-11 to the under on the road. And Robert Saleh this year, 3-1 to the under as the head coach of the Tennessee Titans. Why is that? Well, Tennessee's 9th in scoring defense right now. And they're 9th in third down defense. While Houston's 4th against the run, they're going to have to figure some other things out here. But you know what? They are throwing the football. 6th in passing offense, but that's not really the recipe they're looking for. Play I have in this game is I'm on Nico Collins over 78.5 receiving. I know weather might impact the game. I think he is going to get so much volume because he's back and healthy. They are desperate. That is the guy that CJ Stroud turns to when he's in times of trouble. More cashing out as we go on the other side of the break behind the counter to our guy we go to in times of trouble. It's Arthur DeCesar joining us next on Cashing Out.
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0: Hey, everybody. 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
0: Cashing Out rolls on from the Circus Sportsbook in downtown Las Vegas. I'm Dustin Sweetelson. Appreciate you hanging out with us, however you may be tuning in. SiriusXM Channel 189, YouTube TV, the Watch and Radio Fleets across the United States of God Bless America. Still to come on the program, our buddy Colby Dant will join at the bottom of the hour. His thoughts on college football week six, where I spy with my lazy eye a lot of live dogs this week. We'll discuss that in 30 minutes. We'll do a little college with our next guest as well, as Arthur DeCesar joins us, longtime odds maker here in Las Vegas, now over at Wager Talk and on X at ArtDice21, and he joins us via the Progressive Guest Line. Arthur, before we look ahead, let's look back just a moment. Thursday night football's come and gone. The Tampa Bay Buccaneers win 24-16 over the Dallas Cowboys. They were catching 9.5. They were +415 on the money line. Game stays under the total, but in your days working behind the counter, you know this. Thursday nights, things get weird, and I don't know if it gets much weirder than what we saw earlier tonight.
13: Man, boy, do they ever get weird. It's going to be a lot of survivor carnage. And the beautiful thing back in the day when I was booking these games, You love to see the Cowboys lose outright in a standalone spot, and you knock out all the teasers and moneyline parlays from a Thursday night favorite that are going to carry over to Saturday and Sunday. Now those people have to reload and put in another parlay.
0: Oh, that is a good call. There's a lot of people who had Dallas moneyline tied in to boost up another bet, which I just think is always a dicey proposition. But, yeah, you're absolutely right. Well, with that, let's start looking at the card this week. And I'm very curious your take on this matchup in the NFC North. We've got the Bears going to Green Bay, and this number's moved. Chicago minus 2.5, down to 1 at Circa. There are still 1.5s available. Total is 45.5. What are you seeing in this game?
13: Bears are a road favorite in Green Bay for the first time in about 20 years.
0: Wow.
13: That's all you need to know. Chicago has rarely played well against Green Bay. Obviously, Rodgers and Favre were there forever. Total has gone up 1.5 to 45.5, and you're starting to see the Green Bay love come in. I could see this going off as a pick'em. Maybe even Green Bay favored -1. Absolutely can happen. The fact that it's gone up 1.5, though, I actually lean towards the under in the game. I think in a divisional game, I like taking unders, and it's going to rise, and I'm going to get 1.5 value there. I'll take the under.
0: All right, what do you think of the matchup between two NFC West foes with San Francisco going to Seattle? Numbers 3, 3.5, depending on where you shop. So whichever side you like, you should be able to get the number that you want. Total is anywhere from 45.5 to 46.5 and anywhere in between. Divisional game, San Francisco looking great. Seattle with a stumble a couple weeks ago but rebounded. What makes sense here?
13: Yeah, I mean, this is a fantastic matchup. Seattle, not that great against the number this year, 1-2-1. But you're right. If you like San Francisco, you can get that 3.5. If you like Seattle, you're going to be able to lay that 3. I think the game is way more important to San Francisco. The last two times they played Seattle, they lost. Seattle's obviously going to take the game very seriously, but I think San Francisco's got something to prove. Purdy, to me, is the MVP of the league. At 3.5, I like San Francisco.
0: Arthur DeCesar is our guest, longtime odds maker here in Las Vegas at ArtDice21. You can find him over on X. Revenge is a dish either best served cold or maybe on a lobster roll this week as New England, they lost last year week 1 to the Raiders, then went all the way to the Super Bowl. So maybe a bad taste in their mouth. They're laying the Patriots 3.5 in this matchup with the Raiders. Total anywhere from 44.5 up to 45. What are you seeing here?
13: Yeah, I normally would look to see, hey, how can I exploit the dog here? Take the 3.5. And the Raiders have been a lot better than we expected. New England has not been that great, but they really had a wonderful performance last week against Buffalo. I think they're feeling good about themselves. I think the line is telling. I think the fact that it hasn't moved off 3.5 is telling. I like New England in the game.
0: And let's go to Monday night, my friend, where this is going to be awesome at SoFi. Buffalo at the Rams. And we open with the Rams -2.5. It's up to 3.5 at several shops right now. Total with a move of 1 point, 53.5 up to 54.5. What are you seeing?
13: Yeah, I mean, you've seen a lot of over money come in, and I think the public's also going to jump in on the over here. Obviously, it being the Monday night game, two marquee teams, two marquee quarterbacks. And you mentioned it. If you like the Rams, hopefully you got it early because it was 2.5. It's up to 3.5 now. I think we will get Buffalo money, but I don't think we're going to move off that 3.5. I think the Rams are going to close that type of favorite.
0: Chatting with our guy, Arthur DeCesar, odds maker for a really... How long? Just so I know. Give me a number instead of saying longtime odds maker. How long were you behind the counter here in Vegas?
13: 10 years.
0: 10 years behind the counter. So now he's one of the good guys now. Now he's not taking your money. He's trying to help you win some money on X at ArtDice21. Let's go to college football, my friend. And I got to tell you, there's a few games that I am really juiced up for this week. And let's go to Georgia and Alabama because I could be wrong. I could be wrong. And I'm wrong a lot, certainly, as listeners of the show are aware of. But I feel like this is where, like, you pay the piper as a young quarterback with Keelan Russell taking on Georgia. And Alabama is up to a 2-point favorite against the Dogs at home. Total is 51, 51.5. Weather's going to impact to some degree, maybe not as harsh as we anticipated a few days ago. But what are you seeing between Georgia and Alabama?
13: Yeah, you got to be aware of a lot of these totals and comps. They've moved a lot from openers. You know, this was like 56.5.
0: Yep.
13: Now it's 51. It was a pick. Now it's 2. I'm with you. I think Georgia's the best team in the country. I think their defense is going to put a lot of pressure on that young quarterback. I think the fact that it's 2 now, I wouldn't take the 2. I would take the money line with Georgia, get the plus money. I'd stay away from the total. It's just moved too much. Both teams have played to the over, though, this year, but they really haven't played anybody.
0: Now let's go to another game on the board this week, Indiana and Nebraska, which that one's been on the move from as soon as it opened. Yeah. I mean, I saw that number at 9.5 out there, and I was like, well, I don't want to lay that with Indiana. And at this point, maybe I should come back and lay it on a shorter number with Indiana because it's down to 7.5, total from 51.5 down to 47.5. What do you think of this game?
13: Yeah, another total that's moved 4 points. So there are going to be plenty of people who are going to middle these games, Dustin, this week with the 4, 5, 6 point moves on these totals. Indiana's been bad against the number. They're 1-4. Nebraska's 4-1 against the number. I can't take Nebraska seriously. I think if it gets to 7, you're getting a spot here with Indiana. I still think Indiana goes in there and wins. I'll wait for a 7. If I don't get a 7, I'm out on the game.
0: A battle of two teams that I love in the Big Ten. I am so high on UCLA. Arthur, I got them 18-1 to make the playoff. But I also have Oregon to win the national title. And if Oregon were to get upset this week at home by UCLA, they would not be playoff bound, at least in my eyes. We are seeing this one right now. The Ducks laying 11.5. Total is 59.5. What do you think of these two teams?
13: A little bit of under money came in that was as high as 61. Open 13. Obviously, UCLA money has come in. We're kind of in a weird spot, 11, 11.5, kind of dead numbers. But UCLA is perfect against the spread, 4-0. I'm with you. I didn't bet them, and I wish I did. But I love UCLA just the way you do. I think it's amazing that Oregon's still this type of favorite. It shows you the respect they get from the bookmakers and the power rating guys. I'm going to take the points. I think UCLA covers.
0: Chatting with Arthur DeCesar right now, former odds maker for over a decade in Las Vegas at ArcDice21 on X. LSU in Kentucky. I am high on Kentucky. I have them over 4.5 wins. We just need one more to get there. This week, though, it's going to be difficult. LSU comes to town, and the Tigers are laying 9.5. Total right now is 51.5. What do you think here?
13: Well, good for you, because I was dead wrong about Kentucky. I thought they would go under 4.5 wins. There's no way that's going to happen now. They have been incredible. This line opened 10.5. LSU hasn't been good against the number either, 2-3 ATS. Obviously, you've seen Kentucky money come in. Got to as low as 8.5, but now you've seen some buyback on LSU up to 9.5. Listen, I can't sit here and say now I'm going to get on Kentucky because I haven't been on them all year. But Kentucky's probably the right side. They're going to play this really tough at home, and you're almost getting 10 points.
0: Arthur, before we get out of here right now, we do have to take a moment because your New York Yankees, the season is over. My apologies, my condolences, and there's going to be a lot of chatter in the offseason because it's going to be a long offseason before teams can make moves again. What happens next for the Yankees? You're a big fan. I bet them 5-1 to win the World Series a couple weeks ago, so maybe I was the jinx, but what went wrong for the Bronx Bombers this year aside from Aaron Judge getting hurt?
13: Well, let's be real. You're a Met fan, so you don't care that I have misery. You love that I have misery. Let's just be real. I know we're being nice on the air, and it's fine. You should go. The Yankees aren't a big-time franchise anymore. They're worried about winning 95 games and selling hot dogs and beer. Honestly, it's not going to change, Justin. They're going to bring all the same characters back. But then you look. You're like, oh, man, these young players. Spencer Jones stepped up. George Lombard stepped up. Like, they just have, like, the pitching's great. Schlitler became a star. Going to win the Cy Young. Ben Rice became, you know, a 40 home run hitter. But until other things happen and they just, I don't know, they learn to put the ball in play and manufacture runs, they're going to lose in the postseason every year. Hey. They just are.
0: Hey.
13: I mean, they just are. It's the bottom line.
0: Arthur, the reason I bring it up is because I think you deserve better. Look, you guys tortured my life, my childhood, when you were in the World Series every year. But I remember what baseball
13: every year.
0: But baseball was better when the Yankees were the bad guys. And they desperately need them to operate like that, and they don't anymore. And I bring that up because we only got a minute left. Dodgers minus 160 against the Brewers. Milwaukee's plus 130. Doesn't feel like the American League is going to be that challenging this year. Can Milwaukee finally get past the Dodgers this season?
13: I wish the number was higher. I would like it at like plus 150, plus 160. I think Milwaukee can compete. Obviously, they're at home. They have really good pitching. They have a lot of magic, too, with their guys who put the ball in play. They play for that manager. But until the Dodgers get beat, and I see it, Dodgers are going to go to the World Series.
0: Yeah, there's still plus money, plus 125 to finish the job. He's Arthur DeCesar. Check him out over at wagertalk.com, at ArtDice21 on X, and every single week in this spot on Cashing Out. Appreciate the time as always, buddy. Good luck with the bets, and we'll chat next week.
13: We'll talk next week, Dustin.
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0: Dustin Swedelson coming to you as always from the Circa Sportsbook in downtown Las Vegas. Me hear you there. Thanks for making us a part of your night, however you may be tuning in. SiriusXM Channel 189, YouTube TV, the VSiN Watch app and radio affiliates across the United States of God Bless America. Week 5 in the NFL is underway, and we had a banger upset. The Tampa Bay Buccaneers, 24-16 on the road in Dallas. They cash on that money line at plus 415. They were 9.5-point dogs in this spot as Jalen Daniels leads the Bucs to the victory. I tweeted this out, at Dustin Swedelson. You can be a part of the show, at Dustin Swedelson, at VSiN Live. Email us, cashingout@VSiN.com. But before the game, or while the game was currently going on, I tweeted, here's Jalen Daniels' rookie of the year odds. Offensive rookie of the year, he was 75-1. I said, does it get shorter during this game? And at that point, really didn't know what the game was going to look like. The Tampa Bay offense hadn't done much, but it has shortened up a ton. I saw DraftKings went all the way down to 16-1. The book I was looking at, Caesars earlier, was 20-1 on Jalen Daniels, and I tweeted it out when I bet it. I bet 50-1. I don't know if he can win the award. I don't even know if he holds on to this job when Baker Mayfield's healthy, right? At some point, it feels like he may give it up. But he's a quarterback, and the spotlight's on him, and he's mobile, and he made some big throws today. And if this offense with Zach Robinson calling the plays, if they can scheme this up right around him, they will be competitive and in games. And the win-loss record will matter much more than the overall statistics, where right now your favorite in this market is a running back who's not even playing full-time every down situations for the Arizona Cardinals in Jeremiah Love. In fact, I would argue that Denzel Boston should be the favorite, but it's so hard with the volume that Carnell Tate is getting as well. And then Casey Concepcion, Boston's teammate, has popped as well for Cleveland. This is a very difficult market for these guys to price right now. On top of that, you have a situation this week, which we'll get into this game in a moment, but a lot of injuries at receiver for the Washington Commanders. Antonio Williams may be the de facto number one. He's 28-1, and if he pops, or maybe has a couple weeks because Diggs and McLaurin and Lane's out for the year, if he could get some looks with his speed, maybe he is a shorter number when we talk about this market a week from now here. Now, a game that I'm fascinated by, and I think it's going to be very fun to watch, and it is a rare over bet for me in the NFL. Put this up, VSiN.com picks page earlier today, where you can see picks from this show, every show on the network. I went over 54.5 in Cardinals and the Lions. And right now it's Detroit laying 5.5, but I love the over in this game. I don't see there being many stops on either side of the coin. Part of that is not the fault, though, of defensive coordinator Kelvin Shepard of the Detroit Lions. Now, they can't stop anyone. They're a matador out there just letting everyone run through the cape. But problem is, it's the players, right? We talk about Jimmys and Joes, X's and O's. It's not the X's and O's. The guys playing defense for Detroit aren't good. They don't have a secondary. Their cornerback spots are so depleted. They're still waiting to return their safeties who have been injured. Brian Branch, coming off the Achilles, his practice window is opened, but he's going to need a few weeks to ramp up. He's not expected to play this week for Arizona. They need to make a move. They need to find a corner, and we will see this week against Arizona how this looks, because Jacoby Brissett has been slinging that rock. He's been throwing it all over the yard, and Kelvin Shepard met with the media earlier today and said, look, when you talk about my defense, I don't care what you say. I just have to figure it out and do my job.
20: I can care less about perceptions. I can care less about the talk. It's all poison. And I mean that. It's all, every word of it's poison. And I told the players, and so is the praise is the big poison now. It's not the negativity. That's what you're about. How are you taking this? How am I taking what? It all comes in waves, guys. And it's all poison. We have a three-phase team here, and I firmly believe that. And I'm going to stand strong in that belief. And I think that's ultra disrespectful to my unit to say somebody has to carry us. We're going to do our one-third here. Hell or high water, point blank period.
0: That's the third time I've ever heard Kelvin Shepard speak, and every time it's memorable. I agree with everything he said there. He's 100% right. Everything outside the building is nonsense. It's BS, right? And I think we forget at times that these guys are so insulated. While we think they see social media, while we think they hear clips from shows and all the hype and whatnot, they're locked in, focused on their jobs. And his job right now is to get enough stops to win the game, and that's all that matters. As far as this week is concerned, it feels to me, and I don't have proof of this yet, we'll see what it looks like at close, but I feel like Arizona's a trendy dog. And I think Detroit coming off a loss, that is a trend that I usually look to back. Dan Campbell's 3-0 against the spread off of an upset loss as a favorite. He's 10-2 against the spread off an upset loss as a road favorite, 3-0. 10-2 as a favorite overall. He's 11-5 against the spread as a road favorite of 7 or less. Dan Campbell covers in this favorite role a lot, and I think that matters. You know, trends don't pay the rent. That's what everyone likes to say. But what they do tell you is how coaches and players perform against the market perception of them. And right now, what those trends tell you is that when the Detroit Lions are expected to win, specifically coming off of a loss, they get the job done, where the market can't really make the number big enough here for Dan Campbell and the boys. So I would lean laying the 5.5 on the road. I love the over, though. I also love Michael Wilson over 72.5 receiving yards. Now, I bet that at FanDuel during the show last night, and we brought it up on the air, there was like a 3-yard difference between where they were at and a bunch of other shops were. Looking right now, they're 73.5 right now at DraftKings, but I saw 75.5 yesterday at Caesars. So you got to be careful with these props. Make sure you have a few different apps open at each time. We laid a little bit of juice, but I do like Michael Wilson to go off. He's getting an absurd number of targets, and we're seeing number one receivers specifically really perform well against this Lions secondary. Dan Campbell, by the way, 35-16 to the over as a favorite this year. Now, a dog that I really think that I'm going to end up betting is New Orleans this week, hosting the Minnesota Vikings. I think everyone's kind of in a group think that Minnesota is a fraudulent 4-0. And you know what? I don't think we're wrong, but 4-0 is 4-0. And I think they deserve a little bit of credit. And that defense deserves a lot of credit here because Brian Flores has that thing schemed up where if he doesn't get another head coaching job, you know, that lawsuit only looks worse and worse. Minnesota's laying 2.5 on the road at New Orleans, though. And you got the Saints coming off rough losses where they were picked to win against Atlanta, and they got punked. They get to stay at home here, though, and I think that matters a lot. And also for Minnesota, they're dealing with a bunch of injuries on the O-line. Donovan Jackson, knee, he tore his meniscus. He is out and on IR. Brian O'Neill was limited on Wednesday. Christian Darrisaw is coming off a concussion, wasn't practicing on Thursday. He missed 2 practices, so he's on the wrong side of questionable. That is a big issue here for this team, who also brought in Odell Beckham Jr., which to me signifies that they don't feel good about the receiver position, as Jordan Addison's coming off a hamstring, but he was back on Thursday after sitting out Wednesday. But more importantly, Juwan Jennings, who really has not found a role in this offense. Justin Jefferson was limited in practice earlier today. We'll see. He's on track to play, but it isn't a lock at this point in time. Looking at how these two teams match up, you got Minnesota number one in scoring defense facing New Orleans number 32 in scoring defense. You've got Minnesota 32 in passing offense versus New Orleans number 4 in passing offense. But you also have that number 4 passing offense for New Orleans facing the number 7 passing defense in the league from Minnesota. And then rush defense, right? 7th versus the run are Minnesota. New Orleans is 30th running the football. They're going to become one-dimensional. That is my fear of backing the Saints. Is if they become one-dimensional and Tyler Shuck is throwing the ball 45 times against a Brian Flores blitz-heavy scheme, that means turnovers. That means mistakes. That means falling into quicksand and this thing disappearing. But, man, it is a good get-right spot for the Saints. So, as of right now, my lean would be plus the 2.5 on New Orleans, especially because they're at home. One note that was weird for me, Kevin O'Connell plays his game in a dome. Games in a dome. He's 4-7 against the spread, 7-4 to the under in a dome. Kellen Moore, like that is tough here. For all the hype New Orleans gets, like not a lot of success here. And I understand they were a bad football team a year ago. Kevin O'Connell, by the way, 9-2 against the spread as a road favorite of 7 or less. Update for you in the Bears and the Packers, where this number's been on the move. We opened Chicago minus 2.5. It's down to 1 at Circa. There are 1.5s available. I do like Green Bay. Packers are 3-1 against the spread, hosting this series since 2022. Ben Johnson, 6-4 against the spread, 7-3 to the over on the road. Matt LaFleur, though, 6-4 against the spread as well as a home underdog. He's 6-4 to the under in that spot. Kyle Manungai dealing with turf toe. He just had 30 carries last week. I don't know if he's going to play. He may be out for a couple weeks, which means a heavy dose of DeAndre Swift, and Rashawn Johnson could get some more work here against the Green Bay team right now that is against the run. They are currently ranked 28th. They're also 32nd running the football themselves. However, against the pass, they're 4th. Chicago also great against the pass. 3rd against the pass this year as the Bears enter with the number 4 scoring defense in the league. They're 6th on 3rd down on offense, 2nd on 3rd down defensively, but 30th in red zone offense taking on a Green Bay defense that's 32nd. So, two bads in the red zone on each other. Which one will prevail or which one will stink less? I think this is a spot where Green Bay at home is the right side because this luck for Chicago's got to run out at some point. Am I right? What do we do with Keelan Russell taking on Georgia with potential storms impacting the game? We'll discuss it on the other side of cashing out.
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0: College football week 6, it is upon us. Welcome back into Cashing Out. I'm Dustin Sweetelson on VSiN, the sports betting network. 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YouTube TV, the VSiN Watch app, radio affiliates across the United States of God Bless America. I feel like I have this conversation with our next guest every week where I go, I'm on so many dogs, I don't know how this ends well, but I'm on a lot of dogs this week again. We'll find some favorites eventually to lay. And I was very pleased when you sent me who you like. We are on 1-2 of the same dogs this week, and I feel like we have the right mindset here. He's Colby Dant. Check out his show. It is the College Experience, part of the Sports Gambling Podcast Network, and on X at the Colby D. Let's begin with one of those dogs that I think is very, very live this week. In fact, live on the money line, because we were ahead of the curve here. North Carolina is not as bad as people think. North Carolina is competitive. They gave Notre Dame everything that they could handle a week ago. And this week they go to Pittsburgh, where Mason Heinstuhl is out for the season. So explain to me how the Pitt Panthers are laying more than a field goal. It's 3.5 right now and a total of 47, my friend.
2: Yeah, I mean, I don't get that. And then you also have Narduzzi saying to the post-game presser or whatever on the field reporter, you better rank us now. And I think you did that a couple of years ago, and they lost like three straight. So that's on our side. Yeah, I mean, look, my thing is this. Carolina should be 3-1. Clemson, if Clemson has one more lightning delay, I don't buy it. They've had like six in like 13 months. I refuse to believe there's that much lightning in Clemson, South Carolina. I thought and at least let them finish the drive. They're at the inside the 10-yard line getting like 7 yards of play. I really believe they played better than Clemson that day. So I mean, look, I get it. They're 2-2, but I think this team is a bowl team this year. I think they should bring back Belichick the next year, assuming they beat Pitt with all of our money tied up there. But I just feel like you get Belichick against a young quarterback. I think that's a good advantage for Carolina. I also think Pitt's defense, although it can be, aggressive at times and, you know, he's kind of a riverboat gambler with how many times they blitz. But, I think Bobby Petrino will be able to scheme up some offense here in this game. Probably one of their better games offensively as well, as long as it doesn't rain.
0: I totally agree. Narduzzi's a guy as a dog I liked back. As a favorite, I'm not really into laying points with him very often. And another team that I like as a dog right now because the offense is awesome. Now the defense is atrocious. Their DC actually called it out this week, is West Virginia. They're at home. They're hosting Arizona. It's an early start time. I know that doesn't always work in the NFL, but I think in college football, it matters for college kids. Arizona's on the road. They're laying 3.5. I took that 3.5 with the Mountaineers. Are we going to look smart or stupid back in Rich Rod?
2: Yeah, this is a true foxhole spot because, they've dropped 2 in a row. I don't know how they gave up that many yards to Iowa State. I didn't think that was possible. Look, this is a revenge game, first off, because Rich Rod got fired by Arizona. And from what I understand, that might not have been, I think that a lot of that was thrown out in court. But, just the fact that Arizona has never been to Morgantown, Virginia, ever in their existence. If you haven't been to Morgantown, I mean, culture shock is an understatement. But, I just think West Virginia, you heard Zach Alley, the DC, who's a Brent Venables guy. He's got a good track record of being a DC, too. Just not this year so far. He called his own defense the worst defense in the country. I think they're going to get up for this one. And although their pass defense has been the clear weakness and Fafita can play, I just think this is one. West Virginia's offense is fire, by the way, with Michael Hawkins. They put up 45 points. They probably should have put up more last week.
0: Yeah.
2: I think this is a get right spot with that crowd behind them. I like them to win it outright, actually.
0: Culture shock. I mean, there's European and Middle Eastern countries that are less of a culture shock for someone from Arizona going to Morgantown, West Virginia. It might as well be a foreign country. We're chatting with Colby Dant, Sports Gambling Podcast Network. His show is The College Experience. Get it on YouTube, wherever you get your podcasts. Red River, I'm on the under. I don't see how we get points, but it's a low total. Right now, it's down to 39 at Circa. And you could lay 7 with Texas, or there are 7.5s if you want to catch the points with the Sooners, which is the side you like here. Talk to me. Why is this a good spot to look at Brett Venables and John Mateer?
2: Yeah, I mean, first off, historically, if you remove Venables, who has had an iffy run in this particular matchup, I think he's 1-3. One of those games, they were on the third string quarterback, though. So, I think the big thing is that I, in general, in this matchup over the years, it's a dog filled, contest mostly. I remember Charlie Strong knocking off Bob Stoops. You know, I mean, but really, I just think Texas offense is highly overrated. I don't think they should be the number one team in the nation right now. I know they have the Ohio State win, but I was on Texas against Tennessee. I was not very impressed as I lost my money there. But also right now, let's talk about this, that, you know, they have the 76th ranked pass offense, you know, for the guy that's going to win the Heisman every year, that's not necessarily killing it. Oklahoma's got, you know, 2 weeks to prep. I know Texas does too, but I think they're much, much more in the spot. Venables needs an impressive showing in this game, particularly. He's gotten blown out of three of the four. I think the defense will be up for the task. I want to see if they can handle it. Because look, you go back to the Oklahoma Georgia game. I was on the Sooners there. Yardage wise, it was fairly even. It was just Mateer can't have these ghost fumbles or timely interceptions. So I know that's a tall order because it's kind of been his MO over the past, or at least this season. But I just think it's a good get right spot for Oklahoma. The under I do like as well, but I do think getting points, I got more than a touchdown too. I got the 7.5 number. So yeah, I'm on the Sooners. I think they're going to give him a game and they need this. Cause if not, they just extended him. He's going to end up with like five wins if they lose this. Yeah.
0: Like I get it. They made the playoff, but extending him was based on the long-term track record. That was a wild move to just jump and give that guy an extension who clearly is not a head coach. It was a wild move. Speaking of get right spots, Florida. This is textbook. South Carolina comes to town. Feels like Shane Beamer's on his last legs here. And Florida's laying 11 in the swamp. Total is 59.5. The Gators can cover the big number?
2: I think so. I was on Kentucky last week, and we magically pulled that one out. But it's two times now that South Carolina, three times actually, where they've had a lead this season in SEC play and have lost the games. I think they're done. I think it's officially done. I mean, you've seen some of the stuff that's happened on the sidelines, some of the players ignoring the coach yelling at him and stuff. I think Florida, you know, after that beat down last week, it's a get right spot for them. They still have their playoff aspirations. I love laying the number here. I think they're going to win big.
0: Chatting with Colby Dant, Sports Gambling Podcast Network. His show is The College Experience. You can find him on X at the Colby D. Early start in the Big Ten in Lincoln. Indiana has Ohio State next week, which is, I think, why this number came down with the Hoosiers laying 9 down to 7.5. But I got to tell you, man, at 7.5, I kind of want Indiana in this spot. Talk to me about it. You're going to lay it with Cignetti and company. I may join you. Can you convince me to get there?
2: Well, I can tell you this. Nebraska's 5-0, and credit to them. They did battle back from Maryland, and I was on Nebraska last week, but I shouldn't have sweated out what I had to sweat out. And then I caught them week one against Ohio. I'm not sold that Nebraska's any good at all, actually. Anthony Calandria made a pass that was almost as bad as that Kansas quarterback. Why am I drawing a blank on the starting quarterback? Where he did the 360 out of bounds that Twitter went wild for.
0: Yes.
2: Look, if he makes the throws that he did last week against Maryland, against Indiana, Indiana will win again by 56-7 like they did 2 years ago. But really, Cignetti is not the type. He's in. Look, Northwestern has proven that I think they're a good team now. We can say that. I the wing T is back and alive, and football is doing great. I tend to think last week against Rutgers, they sent a statement. I think it'll be kind of similar to that. Probably not as bad as that, but I think they're going to drill Nebraska here. I am very curious to see Calandria against an actual defense.
0: Last one, I don't know if you have an official play. Georgia at Alabama. Storm has impacted this total down to 51.5 from 56.5. Alabama's laying 2. Do you like Georgia? You like Alabama?
2: I have not bet this yet, but I do like Bama. The reason why I haven't bet it is because I was hoping for, I love a good rain game. So, you know, but I was hoping for, if I was going to take Bama, I needed some blue skies and sunshine or clouds or something, just not rain. And I think that scared me off a little bit of it, because I do think that that benefits Georgia. I think it's pretty obvious it benefits Georgia. But DeBoer is just a monster in these big games, especially it was 2-1 against Georgia. So I think Alabama's the better team. You know, I know Georgia's played a bunch of nobody as well, just similar to Nebraska. But the only thing that I haven't pulled the triggers because of the rain. Give me Roll Tide.
0: All right. All right. He likes Keelan Russell to continue this Heisman run here. He's Colby Dant. Check him out. Sports Gambling Podcast Network. His show is The College Experience. Him and Ryan McIntyre. Go check him out wherever you get your podcast. Appreciate the time as always, brother. Good luck with the bets, and we'll do it next week.
2: Always a pleasure, brother. Take care.
0: We've got Friday college football to preview, a few interesting games, plus a full slate on Saturday, and all of the NFL. 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
7: Oh, baby, back at it on Cashing Out. I'm Dustin Sweetelson. This is VSiN, the sports betting network. Wild day, man. I need a cigarette after one of these shows. We join as the Tampa Bay Buccaneers. We're taking care of business against Dallas Cowboys. They pick up the win, plus 415 on the money line here where I sit at Circa. They were 9.5-point dogs. And more importantly, we'll wait the unveil on the contest show here on VSiN on Saturday afternoon. Matt Brown will have you covered. We'll find out what portion of people, of entries, chose the Dallas Cowboys on a short week because we thought we had mayhem the first couple weeks of Circa Survivor. Man, I think it might be like epic, all-time biggest percentage knocked out, especially this late in the season, off of one game. The problem is, for the rest of us who remain, there's a lot of landmines out there this week. We'll try to navigate those along the way, as I still not have figured out what I'm choosing for my Circa Survivor entry. That was the final score there tonight in the football. We also have the ALDS continuing on as the final score in Chicago. Guardians 9, White Sox 5. They'll pick up their final game of that series, Game 5, decisive Game 5, on Saturday at 5 p.m. Pacific, 8 p.m. on the East Coast. Still waiting to find out both pitchers for that game. When you look at the card for Friday, though, there's a bunch of college football and pretty strong matchups. That's where we begin with our VSiN Morning Bet segment, looking at the college football on Friday. And we start with Florida State at Louisville, where the story for this game is the status of Lincoln Kienholz, the quarterback for the Louisville Cardinals, who is questionable for this matchup via the ACC availability report. He was questionable all last week, too. Played in a loss to NC State, where he went 21 of 30 for 254 and 2 touchdowns and no interceptions. That was a 3-point loss for them. In fact, all 3 of Louisville's losses this year have been by 3 points this season. They don't do much defensively, 111th in scoring, 90th against the run, and 128th against the pass. But offensively, they can put up some points on the board. Florida State, on the other end, coming

0: off a win over Virginia, this feels like one of those classic. Back the team off the loss in Louisville, fade the team in Florida State. That's feeling good because, remember, they are coaching for Mike Norvell's job this year. And Mike Norvell as a road dog is 6-11 against the spread, 3-6 against the spread as a road dog of 7 or less, 6-3 to the under. Jeff Brohm, 3-1 against the spread, 3-1 to the under off of a road loss. Despite those trends favoring the under, I prefer the over, but I would not bet that to me. If I'm betting this game, I'm laying the 4 with Louisville, but I might isolate the first half if I can get under a field goal there and look at the Cardinals at home, but not enough to actually bet it for me at this point in time. Number 20, Iowa's on the road in Seattle, taking on the Washington Huskies, where looking at the market, we're seeing Washington laying 2.5 and a total of 41.5. Iowa lost to Ohio State last week after their win to Michigan. Washington lost 25-21 to USC on a go-ahead score and a fumble return. And now these two teams meet up with Hank Brown, the quarterback for Iowa, right now questionable for this matchup. He has an AC joint sprain. If he doesn't go, it'll be Jeremy Helinski. And when it comes to the quarterback position for Iowa, is there a such thing as a downgrade? No offense to Hank Brown, but the Iowa quarterback spot just doesn't offer all that much in terms of efficiency or playmaking or stretching. What's going to happen here is you're going to have Kirk Ferentz condense this game, make it really ugly. It's going to be a rock fight. As right now, Iowa enters this one 7th in scoring defense, 32nd against the run, 38th against the pass, and they're going to try to run the football as well against the Washington front that's really good, 35th defending the run this season. Washington's offense has not been very good. The trends would point me in the direction of the under, 41.5 right now. As Kirk Ferentz is 32-13 to the under as a road dog of 7 or less, I'd also consider taking, if you could get a field goal right now with Iowa, I would consider that as well, but I like the under a lot better. Jed Fish, by the way, 12-8 to the under against the Big Ten. That is where I am considering betting Iowa and Washington on Friday. We'll also have a Mountain West Conference matchup with Wyoming going to San Jose State. Spartans laying 4.5, totals 42 and a hook in this one. Both teams not great on the offensive metrics. San Jose State 107th in scoring offense, 103 in rushing offense. They are 48th throwing the football, though, because they've got a quarterback in Luke Weaver who can sling it this season. Wyoming, 136th in scoring offense, 83rd rushing offense, 132, though, passing the football. That is concerning. They're also really bad defending the run, are Wyoming. I would consider San Jose State minus the 4.5 here. Kendi Amatalolo, 4-2 against the spread as a home favorite of 7 or less. Jay Sauvel, 4-9 covering, 8-5 to the under as a road dog. No official play for me here, but I think San Jose State just has too much offense for Wyoming to keep pace with on Friday night. And then finally, we've got a Pac-12 matchup. Washington State going to Utah State. Utah State's laying 5 and a hook. Total is 43.5 right now. Utah State is bottom tier offensively, 137th in scoring, 108 in rushing offense, 99th in passing offense. The problem is Washington State's not great either. 121st in scoring, 106th in rushing, and 126th in passing. If I was doing anything in this game, I would consider actually going over because I think they're actually on each other's similar paths here, planes, I should say. But I don't really have a strong opinion on that game. But first Pac-12 game here. Coming up for those two teams taking on each other. We go to Red River on Saturday, where I like the under a lot between Texas and Oklahoma. I bet under 40.5 in the betting market right now. We are looking at Texas and Oklahoma at 39.5. It's tough, man. It's a point difference, but it feels like so much when the number is so low. The keys to watch in this game are Texas pass rush versus shaky offensive line for Oklahoma. Can Mateer throw on this defense after he had 3 interceptions in this matchup a year ago? Will Oklahoma be able to run the football? 2.9 yards per carry versus Texas run defense that is really strong. And then Oklahoma's not great on third down. We'll see what happens here as Texas is pretty good on third down so far this year. And Arch Manning on the other end against this Oklahoma defense. Will he consistently move the football through the air? To me, I think the question is there are a lot of questions about both of those things happening. So give me the under at 39.5 right now. I put it up at the VSiN.com picks page under in this matchup between Oklahoma and Texas. I'm also on Georgia. I took the money line minus 118. You can get a better number right now in the market as Alabama's out to a 2-point favorite right now against Georgia. Total's 51.5. Because rain's expected in the area, part of this major storm. Kirby Smart's 10-5 against the spread as a dog. Kalen DeBoer's 13-4 against the spread at home. But I think Georgia's the better team. I think Georgia has continuity. I think Georgia didn't have to live in the portal for a reason. And I don't think Alabama can run the football against this front for Georgia. That's going to be the X factor. I still don't believe in the Tide's rushing attack. They will make Kalen Russell beat them through the air, and Kirby Smart will confuse a kid in the biggest game he's ever played in his life. We've also got a matchup with Tennessee going to Arkansas. Quarterback change for the Vols. They're turning it over from Faison Brandon to George McIntyre, who I don't think can really stretch the field. I think Arkansas stinks. I'm on their under 4.5 win total, but I think they can hang within 13.5. So I took the Razorbacks plus 13.5. Tennessee with a quarterback in McIntyre starting on the road. And also, it's a look-ahead spot for Tennessee, whose next game is against Alabama coming up on the schedule. That'll do it for the college football. Now let's look at the NFL plays that jump out to me. I do have several other college plays, but they're up at VSiN.com/picks. We've gone over them throughout the week. I'm on the Giants plus 3.5 against the Commanders. Look, I understand everyone's hyped up because Jaden Daniels is returning. What version of him do we see? How much does he run the football? And I think that John Harbaugh and company are going to be ready for anything that Washington has to offer. I think some of these numbers are skewed for Washington and how good they look as a rushing defense. Not that the Giants can run the football all that well, but I think in a game like this, divisional matchup, they'll be able to keep it within a field goal, and I don't think it's crazy for them to win outright in this game against the Commanders. I'm also on Will Shipley over on his 13.5 receiving yards against the Jacksonville Jaguars. This is just kind of a consistent theme for me. I like going up against the Jaguars, defending running backs, catching the ball out of the backfield. They're great against the run. That's what they do. But because of that, dump-offs out of the backfield become all that much important for the opposing offense. So I think this is a spot where Shipley, working as the de facto number one, is going to catch the ball plenty from Jalen Hurts, who can't afford to turn the ball over, with them being 7.5-point underdogs in this matchup. I'm also on the Packers, plus 1.5, taking on the Chicago Bears. Chicago's been running on the right side of everything, and luck isn't a reason why you place a bet, but I would say they may be getting a little bit too much respect. Green Bay at home at Lambeau Field. They're 3-1 against the spread hosting the Packers since 22. They're 6-4 against the spread with Matt LaFleur as a home underdog. I like Green Bay in that game to cover. I also like the over in Detroit and Arizona over 54.5. Self-explanatory. I don't think either defense can stop either offense. And with that, I love Michael Wilson over 72.5 receiving yards right now. Opta AI also likes him to go over that number, I believe, as well. Also, Minnesota this week taking on New Orleans. Their favorite on the road. I like Aaron Jones over 16.5 rushing attempts. In Texans and the Titans, give me Nico Collins over 78.5 receiving yards. In a critical spot, in a must-win game, he is going to be force-fed the football. Christian McCaffrey over 35.5 receiving yards for the Niners. Greg Dulcich going back to the well, even though he let us down last week, over 26.5 receiving yards. And finally, Chase Brown for the Bengals, over 66.5 rushing yards in that matchup against the Dolphins. Stay with VSiN all day long as it gets started at 7 a.m. Eastern with VSiN by the books, followed by a numbers game with Gil Alexander and Kelly Bidlin. Then you have the guru, John Hansen, with prop points.
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13: Coming up on Friday's episode of Money Moves, got a great list on tap of guests. Mike Palm's going to join us for a couple of segments as we get you prepped on what's been going on in the WNBA postseason. A dramatic finish in that Liberty contest. Can they recover? 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
15: From ABC News. I'm Sherry Preston. The Nobel Peace Prize has just been awarded, and it goes to Navi Pillay, a judge on the International Court of Justice and the former head of human rights for the UN. The chair of the Norwegian Nobel Committee making the announcement.
16: This year's laureate has been instrumental in ensuring that war crimes, crimes against humanity, and genocide are prosecuted.
15: Pillay is from South Africa. She's 85. Her work described as a source of hope and inspiration to all those who seek a more peaceful world. The Pentagon announcing the December 3rd execution of former Army Major Nidal Hassan will be live-streamed as he is put to death by firing squad for shooting at Fort Hood that left 13 dead.
17: This will be the military's first execution in more than 60 years. Defense Secretary Pete Hegseth has scheduled it for December 3rd, a Thursday, at 1 p.m. at Fort Hood, the same day of the week, the same hour, in the same place as the mass shooting.
15: ABC's Karen Waugh. In New York overnight, there were protests following the ICE shooting of a man who had a five-year-old child in the car with him at the time. This is Mayor Zoran Mamdani.
18: ICE agents surrounded the man's vehicle before opening fire. They wore construction vests and masks that concealed their faces. There was no reasonable way to identify them as ICE agents.
15: The man shot, identified as having two prior arrests in New York for robbery and sale of a controlled substance. He has been detained, the child back with family. Hurricane Isaias is on the way. Florida, Alabama, Mississippi, all getting ready.
19: The hurricane warnings from Biloxi over to Panama City. Conditions going downhill fast tomorrow. The worst late day, evening, and into tomorrow night. Big winds, flash flooding. It'll be remembered for tornadoes, too, especially the panhandle into Florida.
15: That's ABC meteorologist Lee Goldberg. The storm gaining strength overnight. Now a Category 2, packing 100 mile an hour winds. 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
15: Krista Pike, the woman who survived Tennessee's attempt at executing her, has now taken a few steps and is said to be eating as well. Attorney Stephen Farrell.
23: She's expressed, one of the first things she expressed was sympathy for the victim's family, that they came up for an execution, and she wonders what they've been going through and how awful this must be.
15: Pike tortured and murdered a 19-year-old woman when she was 18 years old. If you're looking to buy a home, mortgage rates could throw a bit of a snag into your budget.
24: The sagging housing market receiving another blow, with mortgage rates climbing for the 7th straight week. The average 30-year fixed rate for a home loan now stands at 7.4%, up from 7.28% last week, according to mortgage buyer Freddie Mac. That's the highest level in nearly 3 years. Mortgage rates typically respond to other economic factors, including interest rates and inflationary pressures due to the war. The higher mortgages can raise monthly premiums and sideline potential home buyers. Michelle Franzen, ABC News.
15: After more than 10 months at sea, thousands of sailors poured out of the USS Lincoln at San Diego on Thursday. Cheers, tears, and hugs marked a homecoming that included new dads who met babies born while they were away on their record-breaking long deployment. Lots of kids may still be trying to pick out their Halloween costumes, but Spirit Christmas stores will now be opening in a few days. Sherry Preston, ABC News.
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0: It's Friday, October 9th, 2026, and this is the Morning News, a service of Metro News, the voice of West Virginia. I'm Chris Lawrence, and it's 6:06. Let's take a look at what's going on across the state of West Virginia with an update from the Metro News Anchor Desk. School closures and consolidations are happening in Boone County.
1: Van Elementary, Van Junior Senior High School, and Whitesville Elementary will be no more after this school year. The State Board of Education, which seized control over Boone County schools last year, approved those closures on Thursday night. Whitesville students will go to Sherman Elementary, Van High School students will move to Scott High School, and the current Van Junior Senior High School property is going to become a pre-K through 8 facility starting next fall. Boone County education officials have reported that they spent $3.5 million of their general fund this past year, and this is an attempt to right-size their budget into the future. Additionally, education leaders say Whitesville Elementary would have needed nearly $20 million in repairs and modernization work. I'm Jack Carlson, WVMetroNews.com.
0: The Wyoming County Health Department now confirms it was staph infections, including MRSA, that was detected among students at three schools in the county this week. Wyoming East, Westside, and Westside High Schools, along with Mullins Elementary Middle School, were professionally cleaned this week. Those were the infections were noticed. All other schools in the county were closed for a day for a deep cleaning by the staff. A toxicology report on John Lucas, the Oakview man run over and killed by a Kanawha County ambulance, indicates he had methamphetamines in his system at the time of his death. The ambulance driver, Alyssa Middleton, faces three felony charges tied to his death. Her attorney says the presence of drugs in the victim's system is a major factor in this case. However, Lucas's family attorney put out a statement saying that Lucas is not the one on trial here, and whether he had drugs in his system isn't the issue in a case where he was run over by an ambulance and dragged underneath it to his death. Former Mountaineer men's basketball player is facing federal prison time for his role in a multi-million dollar fraud scheme. 25-year-old Estonian national Kirk Risa played for the Mountaineers in the 23-24 season. He pleaded guilty this week to a single count of wire fraud in the investigation. Risa sent an email to a victim in February 2026 claiming to be Irene and demanding a $9,000 payment to avoid litigation and publicity regarding a financial dispute with the victim. A Kanawha County surface mine operator has announced the shutdown of a mining operation. Panther Creek Mining has issued a WARN notice saying it plans to terminate 109 jobs in early December at its operation in eastern Kanawha County, and those terminations are expected to be permanent. The much-anticipated Capital Connector project is officially going out to bid. That's a $26 million project that will transform Kanawha Boulevard in Charleston along the riverfront from Magic Island to 35th Street. Charleston Mayor Amy Goodwin says the changes are all about safety.
2: What folks are going to see are new and improved crosswalks, upgrades, better intersections to cross through, traffic calming measures, streetscape, more greenery, LED, better lighting, better signage.
0: The bidding deadline is December 3rd. $26.5 million in federal money will boost West Virginia State University's planned agriculture complex. That grant will be coupled with $50 million in state money given to the project 2 years ago. University President Eric Cage says this gets back to the university's land grant mission.
3: This laboratory allows us to begin to continue to build upon that legacy in a really, really extraordinary way.
0: And he says state's impact can go well beyond campus.
3: It will strengthen our capacity for agricultural research, education, and assistance to producers across the state. It will support critical work in food safety, microbiology, shelf-life studies, and value-added agricultural development.
0: Construction on the project will begin next year and wrap up in 2029. Much-needed federal assistance is on the way to Fayette, Harrison, and Kanawha counties, and those communities are grateful. They were ravaged by severe weather in the middle of August. President Donald Trump has approved individual assistance for those flood victims in those counties. Kanawha County's Emergency Management Director, C.W. Sigman, says disaster recovery centers with FEMA will be set up in the days ahead.
4: We're trying to put those geographically located to where people don't have to travel long distances to go to them, and that's one of the things we'll be trying to get out, and then we will share that on our social media, through the media.
0: 17 homes in Kanawha County were destroyed by the floodwaters. In Harrison County, Emergency Management Director Peggy Bailey says this is a good step.
5: They're going to at least get to tell their tale, shake it up, and see what happens. This is what you wait for. You hope to get a declaration because sitting around and waiting is worse than being in the storm, really.
0: You can sign up for individual assistance online at disasterassistance.gov by calling 1-800-621-FEMA or by downloading the FEMA app. The picture-perfect weather we've enjoyed all this week in West Virginia is about to end. Forecaster John Peck of the National Weather Service says what's left of Hurricane Isaias is set to arrive late Saturday or early Sunday.
6: Couldn't rule out some localized higher amounts, but generally expecting between 1 and 2 inches with the highest amounts across the middle Ohio Valley and the less amounts in the lee of the higher terrain.
0: He's talking about the rainfall that is expected to come out of that storm. We've been fairly dry in recent days, so that should be beneficial to the entire state of West Virginia. Well, coming up in a moment in our backgrounder, the voice of high school sports, Fred Persinger, will join us. We'll thumbnails tonight's high school action in football across the state. And then Daniel Woods will have an update on sports. It's all still ahead.

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11: Still ahead, Daniel Woods is standing by with a check on sports, but right now it's a football Friday, so it's time to talk high school football with the voice of high school sports, Mr. Fred Persinger, in studio with us this morning. Fred, good morning.
12: Good morning.
11: We look at tonight's games. Well, I think it was clear who you had to pick for number one in the Class Quad A game.
12: Easy.
11: Number four, Martinsburg at number one, Morgantown.
12: Both undefeated. I've been asked, I don't know how many times this week, who I think's going to win. I'll guarantee you who's going to win. MHS will win. I don't know if that's Morgantown High School or Martinsburg High School, but MHS will win tonight.
11: Yeah, that should be a good one, and yeah. I'm not sure that anybody has an idea, but it will certainly, it's the rematch of last year's Quad A title game, and I
12: got to stay away from the big play, Chris.
11: Oh, well.
12: The big play will be the key, I think. If Martinsburg or Morgantown, you get that big play early, might be on.
11: Well, could also be the key in number four, Princeton, and from AAA going to number one, George Washington tonight. I got the call on that one. That's two very good teams, and that will be a game that tells a lot about both of them.
12: Oh, you're right. And it'll be interesting to see, can Princeton bounce back from that loss to Graham? You know they're stinging. First loss for Nathan Tanner, the head coach of Princeton, and just their luck, they get Steve Edwards Jr. and Jaden Black and company.
11: Yeah, exactly. So that one, that one's in Charleston tonight. In class, let's see, class AAA, number 2 North Marion at number 5 Elkins. 5-0 versus 5-1. Who would have thought that 15, 20 years ago?
12: No one.
11: Nobody.
12: No one. Yeah. I mean, give credit to Chad Ware. He's done a tremendous job at Elkins. They're 5-1, and boy, what a feather in their cap it would be if they could knock off Darren Hayes and the undefeated Huskies. North Marion almost got beat a couple of weeks ago by Lincoln. They got beat 41, or North Marion won 41-40. So, yeah, you have to get ready for Elkins this year now.
11: Indeed. In Class AA, your game of the week that you guys selected was number 12 South Harrison at number 10 Doddridge County, and Doddridge County will be in the camo tonight. It's the National Guard Gridiron Series game.
12: Bulldogs and Bobby Burnside, they're playing well. They lost their first game. They've won 4 in a row. South Harrison, been a little up and down. I think they feel they let one get away at Philip Barber. But Philip Barber's another good football team in Class AA, so that should be a good one tonight.
11: In Class Single A, number 1 Wahama at number 9 Calhoun County. How about the Red Devils?
12: Playing well, man. I mean, they are playing extremely well. I think we picked that one to see if Calhoun can be the first team to hold Wahama under 140 tonight, you know? So, it's Wahama scores a lot of points.
11: Being played in Calhoun County, so Wahama's got to travel there. So, and we can't end this without at least noting the Iron Man attitude of East Hardy.
12: It's amazing, isn't it?
11: played one game already this week and got a win. And then they got to go to Tigers Valley tonight.
12: Ironically, the team they beat on Tuesday night, Bath County, Bath County plays again tonight.
11: Oh, really?
12: Yes, in West Virginia. So we're not coming to West Virginia. East Hardy's played, will have played 3 games in 9 days.
11: Well, that's Iron Man right there. You got to love it. That's definitely. And I'm sure they got a lot of guys that go both ways, too.
12: Oh, you know they do. You know they do. Yes. And probably, let's be fair, those kids could say, hey, Coach, can you get us a game Monday? We're ready.
11: Yeah, exactly. I heard you say the other night on the high school sports line that was almost COVID-like, just looking for a game.
12: Looking for a game? Give me a game. We'll play. We don't care. So.
11: All right. Fred and Dave will have Metro News Game Night tonight following coverage of your local high school game. Fred, have a great broadcast.
12: Talk to you tonight, buddy.
11: Now let's go to the sports desk for the rest of the day's sports, and Daniel Woods is in with that. Morning, Daniel.
7: Good morning, Chris. The West Virginia football team hits the field Saturday trying to get back to its winning ways. Head coach Rich Rodriguez says to do so, his offense will have to deal with Arizona's pressure defense.
13: They are the blitz-happiest team that we've played since I've come back. Probably I've seen in the last, I don't know, 6-7 years, and they'll bring it all the time. That's who they are. That's their identity defensively.
7: WVU against Arizona Saturday at noon. Marshall takes on Coastal Carolina under first-year head coach Ryan Beard, who the Herd saw last season at Missouri State. Marshall coach Tony Gibson says it's clear who put that team together.
14: His fingerprints are all over the defense. He still calls it. It's very similar to what they do. I mean, obviously, he brought some players with him that were familiar with this scheme. He recruited well out of the portal. Their front's really good. They're big. They have a defensive end that's hard to block. They're active. They're linebackers. Their front's really, really good.
7: That game kicks off tomorrow night at 7. The West Virginia women's soccer team has a top 20 win under its belt. The number 16 Mountaineers beating 20th-ranked BYU 2-0 behind 2 goals from Sophia Nickel. The Marshall women's soccer team lost 3-0 against Old Dominion. And the final American League Division Series in Major League Baseball will go to 5 games. Cleveland beat Chicago 9-5. Morning news time is 6:21.
5: 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Two signals, one dog, one dog. The Ohio Valley's Watchdog.
15: Politics with him. He's a bon vivant. I mean, he can probably talk about a lot of stuff.
16: He can talk about Florida.
15: There you go. But the point was, he was calling while he was driving through the Everglades.
16: Yeah.
15: So it got me thinking. I used to make that trip a lot by car between Tampa and Miami. And so you would just go for miles, man. And you would just be on the side. You would look over on the right-hand side of the road, this big fence. Just the Everglades being fenced in. And I would think to myself, man, I sure hope I don't break down here or lose a tire or whatever, because there's a lot of stuff, man, that's on the other side of that fence. There's a lot of really bad things on the other side of that fence. Snakes,
16: you're scared of crocodiles, snakes, and alligators.
15: Yeah, I am, actually. Careful, I am. Man. I have a natural fear of alligators. Yeah,
16: really.
15: So, yeah, don't you? Or do you have them as pets? Or you kind of feel like they're docile creatures? Because you would be wrong if you felt that way.
16: Here's the thing about alligators, that they are a cold-blooded reptile. And do you know what happens when a cold-blooded reptile is in an extremely hot environment?
15: No.
16: They get lazy.
15: Huh.
16: Because when cold-blooded reptiles are introduced to excessive heat, they become sluggish. So, generally, unless they're in the water, in cool water, they aren't going to be very active. If you see an alligator that's just sunbathing on like a patch of dirt, it's probably not going to attack unless you get extremely close to it. Still, it's a wild animal, but like, if you're in your car and you break down on the side of the road and there's no gators in sight, it's a good chance that one isn't going to come up to you.
15: Well, I tell you what.
16: Also, humans generally smell bad.
17: By the way, the opinions expressed on this program are not the opinions of Metro News or of Metro News Hotline, Dave Weekly, or Dale Cooper. They are solely the opinions of Ryan Nicholson. If you happen to get out of your vehicle and get eaten by an alligator, it is not our fault.
15: In the Everglades. And, you know, this business about at night, that's even worse, okay? Because whatever it is out there in the Everglades that you run into at night, you'll never see it coming. You never see it coming. But I just, you know, I've been very careful when I've been driving through the Everglades.
17: It wasn't
15: especially
17: the Everglades
15: at night.
17: I was driving through like the nowhere land in Texas, which is basically everywhere where there's not a city.
15: Right.
17: I was driving through nowhere land Texas in like 2001, and I saw ball lightning before ball lightning was confirmed. Like, and I went years thinking, it's like, man, people say it doesn't exist, and, you know, is it really there? Did I hallucinate? And it wasn't until relatively recently that ball lightning has been confirmed, and I'm pretty sure I've seen some evidence of it now, some videos and stuff, and I'm pretty sure that's what I saw. It was pretty cool.
15: No, I've never seen anything remotely like that.
17: Yeah, it was like, I thought it was like a giant electric ghost or something. I had no idea what it was. It wasn't really giant.
15: A couple of other things I want to get to in the crosstalk segment. How many more times do you think you're going to mow your yard?
17: Matt, that is a thing at the house right now because we've had some stuff going on, and like the last two times I was going to cut the yard, we had like some things happen that I couldn't avoid, wasn't able to do it.
15: Right.
17: Yard's a little out of control right now, so it's going to get hiked down really good tomorrow, and frankly, if I could hike it down enough, hopefully maybe only one more time, I don't know.
15: It's September 25th. Will you mow your lawn four more times?
17: I don't know, because that's, for me, that's a little difficult because I use the bag collector on my lawn to get my leaves.
15: Okay.
17: The first time,
15: maybe
17: the second time.
15: That's smart.
17: And so that's sort of like mowing my lawn, because I'll leave the blades on but kind of high, so the suction can work a little better, but I still kind of mow my lawn. So probably I'll have the lawnmower out four more times, even if it's not for efficient.
15: All right, he's not quite here yet, but he probably will be here in about 120 seconds. Jeff Jenkins is my guy when it comes to like lawn.
17: Yeah.
15: Will Jeff Jenkins mow his lawn more than four times
17: before
15: he puts up the mower?
17: I don't know.
15: You know what? As we get a little closer to that final mow, we'll need to talk to him about, you know, shutting mowers down for the winter. You know, draining out of gas. Good time to, you know, check the oil, maybe change the spark plugs. But yeah, I want to know like his end of season mow checklist.
17: I think I do know.
15: Yeah,
17: I got to circle back for just a second. Oh, corporate talk. I got to circle back, but it fits in this case.
15: Okay.
17: We just got a text in because, texter, I had this thought before the show because I was trying to work this out myself. Are we going to include that was the week that was at the end of the show today? And, man, I'm not sure, man. I don't know that's going to fit now because that has words, and it's like 18 seconds.
15: But it's so good.
17: It is, but then
15: it's
17: we're talking the fanfare. That was the week it was. The like jangly bed. And then the Selengo closed. We're talking about four different beds to close the show. I don't think we can do that.
16: Do we also, are we still using the clip where Daniel Craig says, ladies and gentlemen.
17: And we have ladies and gentlemen this week. So we're talking about five different pieces of media. We got to pare that down somehow. Yeah. We can't do all of those in the last 90 seconds.
15: We should have had at least a 5-minute pre-show talk.
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0: Morning news time is 6:27. I'm Chris Lawrence.
1: I'm Daniel Woods.
0: The first hurricane of the Atlantic season is now likely less than a day away from making landfall along the Gulf Coast.
2: Hurricane Isaiah strengthening to a Category 2 storm as it closes in on the Gulf Coast, with winds topping 100 miles per hour. It's expected to make landfall near Pensacola, Florida tonight or early tomorrow. The rain already coming down in St. Petersburg, and more is on the way. Forecasters warning of up to 15 inches of rain in some areas.
0: That's ABC's Hannah Batah.
3: With Hurricane Isaias moving across the Gulf, there are concerns about what kind of effect the storm might have on gas prices. Andrew Lipo is the president of Lipo Oil Associates.
4: We don't know if or how long these refineries are going to be shut down. But if they do sustain significant damage and are down for weeks or months, then we could see gasoline and diesel prices increase about 5 or 7 cents a gallon.
0: Pentagon now says the December 3rd execution of the former Army major who killed 13 people in a shooting rampage at Fort Hood will be live streamed for the public to watch.
5: The Pentagon has not said where people will be able to watch or how, but they confirmed the execution will be streamed online. Nidal Hassan was an Army psychiatrist who opened fire on his fellow soldiers at Fort Hood, killing 13 people. President Trump has now approved Hassan's execution by firing squad.
0: That's ABC's Karen Hua. Public executions were once pretty common in the United States, but were phased down in the 19th and early 20th century. The last widely recognized public execution was in Kentucky in 1936. This will also be the first execution carried out by the military since 1961 and the first by firing squad since 1945.
3: Nervous about AI and the fast-growing list of things it can do? A new survey finds many of us are.
6: A new AP NORC poll finds 64% of Americans think AI is developing too quickly. 27% say it's about right. Only 8% believe growth is too slow. Chief fear that artificial intelligence could evade human control and hurt humanity. Something leaders of AI companies have already expressed concerns about. President Trump has warned that pumping the brakes on the technology will give China an advantage. Deborah Rodriguez, ABC News.
0: It's 6:29 on the morning news.
7: This is the Metro News High School Football Report. Here's Fred Persinger.
8: It's certainly no secret that winning can be contagious. 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
8: A couple of years ago, Frankfort head coach Kevin Whiteman wanted desperately to win a state football championship for his Falcons, and then it happened. In 2024, the Falcons went 14-0 and won their first state title. In 2025, the team also went 14-0 and won back-to-back titles. Fast forward to 2026, and through the first 5 weeks, Frankfort is still undefeated and has won 33 games in a row, including a big win last Friday night over a rival Mountain Ridge, Maryland team that had lost just once this year. After the 43-21 win, Coach Whiteman was very pleased with his team.
10: Yeah, it was a nice win. I'm really proud of the kids, and I thought we had probably the best week of practice we've had the entire season, and they were locked in and ready to roll and really played a good game. Really proud of them.
8: Now, moving forward into the second half of the season, the schedule gets even tougher, including a road trip tonight to take on Class AAA John Marshall. Coach Whiteman talks about what it will take for his team to keep winning.
10: Luckily, at this point, you know, we're still healthy, which that's huge. As you know, you never know what's going to happen with the injury bug, and we just need to keep working. Each week, our kids do that. They go out, they play the game, and then they come in Monday ready to go and ready to, you know, soak in what we're trying to teach them about the opponent. And that's, you know, we just got to keep doing that and just keep doing our thing, keep being Frankfurt Falcons, keep playing hard and taking one week at a time.
8: Tonight, the undefeated and top-ranked Class AA Frankfurt Falcons will make the three-hour bus ride to Moundsville to take on the 5-1 ninth-ranked Class AAA Monarchs of John Marshall. Kick from Monarch Stadium tonight is set for 7.
7: This has been the High School Football Report with Fred Persinger on Metro News, the voice of West Virginia.
0: And Fred and Dave have Metro News game night tonight, following coverage of your local high school game on many of these Metro News radio stations. Scores, highlights, and game reports from throughout the state of West Virginia all the way up until midnight. It's 6:32 now on the morning news. This morning in Charleston, partly cloudy and 46 degrees. Clear in Wheeling, it's 45. Clarksburg, clear in 44. Logan, cloudy and 50. Martinsburg, partly cloudy and 43. 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
4: 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I ran into Laura Wakeham's father, and I gave him the cliff notes, and I said, do you think she can help me? She called me back that afternoon and said, I'll be at your house tomorrow morning at 8:30. And she was. And everything that they promised us would get fixed, got fixed because of Laura Wakeham Chapman.
5: She's wonderful. She cares about her constituents, and she does a great job.
4: My family has been in politics for a little bit, and my dad was the same way as her. 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And I would say Laura Wakeham Chapman does exactly the same thing for her people.
5: I think people should vote for Laura because she does get results.
4: Am I allowed to say I love her?
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4: 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Completing the examination of EHD this week in West Virginia, although some outbreaks of this annual virus can kill a lot of deer, Ethan Barton at DNR explains it's not something that's going to permanently eradicate deer from an area. They will recover and repopulate.
5: Most of the time, those impacts are hardly going to be noticeable to people who are out on the landscape. But even if you do have a more noteworthy outbreak, within several years, you're right back to your starting densities. So the moral of the story with HD is that, you know, while people may be concerned about what they're seeing on the landscape, that population can recover. It's not going to extirpate deer from the area.
4: I know this was a huge concern last year when so many died in the Mid-Ohio Valley in a rather large HD outbreak. I ask Ethan if that population recovery is happening or will it take a year or two more.
5: To get back to starting densities, it's probably going to be another year or so. You know, we're reasonably confident there were some localized density effects over that way, because that was a pretty noteworthy outbreak in those few counties. But, you know, we've now, last fall we had a really great mast year. This year is looking half decent. So, you know, that should lead to some really good birth pulses over that way.
4: I'm Chris Lawrence with Outdoors Today on Metro News, the voice of West Virginia. 6:39 on the morning news. Back to the sports desk. Daniel Woods is in. Good morning, Daniel.
6: Good morning, Chris. The West Virginia football team returns home this Saturday to take on Arizona. The Mountaineers trying to get back to winning ways after consecutive losses. Head coach Rich Rodriguez says to do so, his offense needs to adjust to Arizona's aggressiveness.
7: Challenge up front, obviously, for our O-linemen is to make sure that we're recognizing it. Quarterback's got to be able to get rid of the ball quicker. You know, in the run game, they can make you look ugly in a run game. And so you can't totally abandon it, but if they force you to throw, you got to be able to pitch and catch, too.
6: That game kicks off Saturday at noon in Morgantown. The Marshall football team is back at home to take on Coastal Carolina. Head coach Tony Gibson says the Chanticleers are much better than their 1-4 record, led by quarterback Deuce Bailey.
8: They could be sitting here at 4-1. A West Virginia game, they had some touchdowns at the end, but again, Deuce kept all those drives alive and was running around throwing the football, and you know, he's dangerous. And anytime you get a quarterback that can do what he does, it's a dangerous football team.
6: That game kicks off in Huntington Saturday night at 7. High school football is back across the Mountain State tonight with the marquee matchup, a rematch of the Class Quad A state championship game with Morgantown hosting Martinsburg. Mohegan coach Sean Beiser says the Bulldogs are a complete team led by quarterback Brian Dick.
9: He's a great athlete. He's strong. I mean, he's a big kid, by 210. And he's a great athlete. And then you take that, pair that with Boston Todd and the rest of the guys, and Ricketts kid and the rest of them, they have the running backs, all those guys. Their defensive coordinator's nightmare for sure. But just like for us, everybody talks about the offense, but defense wins championships, and their defense has given up hardly any points.
6: That game kicks off tonight at 7. Follow along at WVMetroNews.com for coverage and scores across the state. High school game night returns tonight at 9:30 on the Metro News Radio Network. The American League Division Series between the Cleveland Guardians and the Chicago White Sox will go to a fifth game, Cleveland beating Chicago 9-5 on Thursday night with Jose Ramirez hitting a home run and driving in three. Game five is coming up in Cleveland on Saturday. The West Virginia women's soccer team has a top 20 win under its belt. The 16th-ranked Mountaineers beat number 20 BYU 2-0 on Thursday. Sophia Nichols scored both goals for WVU. Old Dominion beat Marshall 3-0 on the women's soccer side. Morning news time is 6:42.
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0: then, but we've got one today.
1: Who's realigning?
0: Okay, here's the deal. Our friend Brett McMurphy, who's now at On Three, reported earlier today that James Madison, Miami, Ohio, Miami University, and UConn have approached the American Conference. And Miami, the Miami Redhawks in Oxford, got to the point where they offered between $30 and $40 million to the American to leave the MAC. And the American Conference essentially told McMurphy, and I'm paraphrasing here, no, we good. we good. So that story is out there. That some of these teams are thinking about making moves, conference realignment. So that's that puts a little bit of a different spin on Marshall's game at JMU a week from Saturday. Also, pretty interesting to think about what the MAC would be like without Miami. Now, Miami's got to be like a charter member, right? Isn't Miami like a charter member of the MAC?
1: Seems like it.
0: And then, correct me if I'm wrong, I think, didn't UConn just leave the American, a couple of weeks ago? So I guess the idea is that UConn would like to put their football in the American and keep everything else in the Big East. Although there's a tweet out there from the athletic director of UConn this afternoon saying, yeah, geez, I wish I knew more about this. You know, kind of denying the whole thing, but now it's out there.
1: Can you name how many founding members of the MAC can you name?
0: Well, let's see. There's Bowling Green in Toledo, right?
1: I don't think so.
0: They're not charter members of the MAC?
1: There were five charter members.
0: Okay. Ohio's one.
1: Yes.
0: Ohio, Miami.
1: Nope.
0: Miami is not a charter member of the MAC?
1: The rest of them aren't in the, let's see. Yeah, because Miami came the second year.
0: Okay.
1: So Wayne University was one of the founding members, and Miami replaced them in the second year. University of Cincinnati was the third. Butler University was the fourth. And Case Western Reserve University.
0: Wow. Now, see, I should have known that. I should have known. So there were only five, right?
1: Correct.
0: Okay. So
1: Toledo and 50.
0: What about Bowling Green?
1: Kent State in 51, Bowling Green in 52.
0: Okay. Wow, that's pretty pretty interesting.
1: Yeah, I had no idea.
0: So when was the MAC formed?
1: It was formed in, just right here, 1946. Okay. Oh, so 80-year anniversary.
0: Okay, there you go. So happy anniversary. I want a divorce.
1: Look at all these things we just learned today.
0: What did we just learn? So there you go. There's your conference realignment story. Man, we used to do so many of these. Conference realignment stories are so much fun. You know, because it allows you to throw shade on other teams, and fans really love it. Like, look at our academic scores. Like, well, look at how many bowl games we won. You know, all that kind of stuff.
1: I have to admit, and I don't know that I would have guessed this at the time, that there would be anything like this. But towards the end of when all of the conference realignment stuff was going on, and when that was kind of the flavor of the day for a few years in a row, where every year in the silly season it would be something about conferences, I was a little done with those discussions. You know, it's like it gets a little silly season with that stuff sometimes, and it gets to the point where you talk about it so much you don't even really care. But I have to admit that I almost prefer those days to the endless lawsuits and NIL and
0: temporary restraining order stories.
1: Yeah, man, I mean, basically that is what college football is now, is a legal drama.
0: I know.
1: You know, it's like dun dun.
0: But think about this: if Miami left for the American, and JMU would leave for the American, the Sun Belt would probably need one new member, right? This is sort of like high school, right? So Miami was in the MAC, and suddenly they got transferred somewhere else. So, you know, the Sun Belt and Marshall would probably go to Ohio and say, hey, listen, I saw where your boyfriend just transferred out. You know, why don't you come on over onto our team? Because if you lost JMU, I think the Sun Belt would probably add Ohio in a heartbeat. The question would be, would Ohio want to leave the MAC?
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0: Morning news time is 6:48. I'm Daniel Woods.
1: And I'm Chris Lawrence.
0: Three Boone County schools are closing after this school year. State School Superintendent Michelle Blatt approved the closure of Van Elementary, Van Junior Senior High, and Whitesville Elementary. She has that power.

0: Or because Boone County Schools is under state control since last year. Metro News reporter Jack Carlson outlines where students will go next fall with the consolidation.
1: Whitesville students will be consolidated into Sherman Elementary and Seth. Van High School students will join Scott High School in Madison. And the current Van Junior Senior High School property will be transformed into a new Van Pre-K through 8 facility.
0: Boone County Schools is dealing with a $3.5 million deficit, and this attempt will try to right-size those finances.
2: Layoffs are coming in Kanawha County with a mining operation planning to shut down its operations. Panther Creek Mining issued the WARN notice Thursday, saying they plan to shut down the Sample Surface Mine and the Toms Fork Prep Plant and Loadout near Estdale. 109 layoffs are set for early December. Those terminations are expected to be permanent. Information from the company indicates that most of the workers impacted are rock truck drivers or mechanics. The cuts begin December 5th and will continue for 2 weeks.
0: An investigation by the DEA and Huntington's Violent Crime Drug Task Force has seized a haul of narcotics suspected to be tied to a Mexico-based drug trafficking operation. The investigation so far has seized 15.5 pounds of cocaine and 12.5 pounds of fentanyl. The operation began in July. Investigators believe they've raided a stash house in Barbersville. Arrests are pending.
2: Attorneys for former Kanawha County ambulance driver Alyssa Middleton, who's asking for an expert witness to be approved in the area of toxicology. Middleton is charged with voluntary manslaughter after Elkview resident John Lucas was struck by the ambulance that she was driving, and she failed to stop with Lucas being dragged underneath. The toxicology report from the state medical examiner is also now out and in a court filing, and it shows detection of methamphetamines in Lucas's blood. But his family's attorney says the toxicology is irrelevant because he's not the one on trial.
0: A Bluefield man is charged with the murder of a woman in Charlotte, North Carolina. North Carolina authorities say 25-year-old Jameer Edwards was taken into custody for the alleged shooting death of 26-year-old Courtney Mullis of Charlotte. Edwards is being held without bond.
2: President Trump has declared the most recent flooded areas of the state disaster areas. The declaration includes funding for individual assistance for Kanawha, Harrison, and Fayette counties. Kanawha County Emergency Manager C.W. Sigmund says it was a unique flooding event.
3: The damage was kind of spread out from one end to the other. You'd go big pocket of damage, and then it would go for long ways and hit another pocket of damage. The geography covered was pretty big.
2: Now, Harrison County Director of Emergency Management Peggy Bailey said in her county the August rainfall hit differently.
4: It was just one storm after another. I mean, and it was hard to get anywhere, because everywhere was getting the same storm just a few minutes after
2: Victims can now apply by calling 1-800-621-FEMA, go online to disasterassistance.gov, or download the free FEMA app and register there.
0: Kanawha County Commission President Ben Salango says more information is coming in about the planned Clean Seas plastic repurposing facility. The plant is planned for the old 84 lumber property in Quincy. Salango met with Clean Seas parent company CEO Dan Gates earlier this week. Salango says he passed along concerns he's heard from residents.
5: There are serious concerns surrounding the emissions and the air quality of Clean Seas, and quite frankly, the company was making no effort to communicate with the resident.
0: Salango has publicly opposed the facility, but says the commission can't do anything to stop it.
5: We are essentially without power at this point to do anything about it. We had zoned years ago and said you can't do this, but we'd have to be clairvoyant to be able to do that.
0: Mm-hmm. A petition that opposes the facility has more than 1,100 signatures.
2: West Virginia State University President Eric Cage is excited about his procurement of $26.5 million in USDA grant money to move ahead with a project that will build a new ag school on campus.
6: It will strengthen our capacity for agricultural research, education, and assistance to producers across the state. It will support critical work in food safety, microbiology, shelf-like studies, and value-added agricultural development.
2: All of which are part of the school's mission as a land-grant institution.
0: And Governor Patrick Morrissey will be in Morgantown today visiting WVU Medicine Golisano Children's. He'll be on hand to launch the Newborn Essentials Support Toolkit at the Hostetler Family Resources Center later in the day. The governor will speak at an event in Romney.
2: All right, 6:53 now in the morning news. Martinsburg, partly cloudy, 43 degrees. Fog in Lewisburg, it's 41. Logan, cloudy and 50 this morning. Clarksburg, clear and 44. Charleston, partly cloudy and 46. This morning in Parkersburg, clear and 43. Wheeling, clear and 45 at 6:53.

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2: That is the call of a ring-tailed lemur resonating through the wildlands of Madagascar. And that familiar sound is the call of an African elephant from the vast savannas of northern Kenya. 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
13: Arizona has won three straight, heading into Morgantown Saturday for a noontime Eastern start. Arizona beat previously unbeaten Cincinnati at home last week. WVU and Arizona have met just once previously. The Mountaineers won 31-26 in Tucson back in 2024. Tomorrow will be the first time Arizona travels to Morgantown. And, of course, Rich Rodriguez was the Arizona coach from 2012 to 2017, going 43-35 during that span. Arizona has played very well defensively, while quarterback Michael Hawkins and running back Cam Cook have led West Virginia's offense. Both are in the top 10 in the country in rushing offense. Hawkins has also thrown seven touchdown passes to just one interception. Rodriguez on finding a balance with this West Virginia offense against a tough Arizona defense.
15: You got to manage that as a coach in an offense that, hey, you got an athletic guy that can run and, you know, he can take off and things are good, but there's going to be times where you're going to have to throw it and throw it accurately because they can simply outnumber you. And they're athletic enough to tackle in space. That's the thing. If they're just, their linebackers don't run well or or their safeties don't run well. They got guys that can run well. So that's, you know, Mike can run well too, but they got dudes that can run. So you gotta be able to manage it. You still gotta run your offense. You know, there's certain, every week there's certain plays that you think might be better than others based on how they play you. But every week we play somebody and they do something. Oh gosh, we didn't see that because we're different. We're unique in what we do, and so we'll see something unique on Saturday, I'm sure.
13: Arizona's offense outrushed Cincinnati 238-74 last week, and the Arizona defense has rolled up 18 sacks so far this year. With the Golden Blue Report, I'm Kyle Wiggs, Metro News Sports.
3: 6:59 in the morning news coming up in the next hour. We'll talk to Tony Caridi about tomorrow's matchup between the Mountaineers and Arizona. We'll also get today's commentary from Dave Wilson. The Entertainment Report will be on the way. And more news, sports, and weather. For Daniel Woods, I'm Chris Lawrence, and this is Metro News, the voice of West Virginia.
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17: From ABC News, I'm Sherry Preston. The first hurricane of the Atlantic season is now just a few hours away from making landfall. ABC's Hannah Batah has more on how strong it is and where it's taking aim.
18: Hurricane Isaiah strengthening to a Category 2 storm as it closes in on the Gulf Coast, with winds topping 100 miles per hour. It's expected to make landfall near Pensacola, Florida tonight or early tomorrow. The rain already coming down in St. Petersburg, and more is on the way. Forecasters warning of up to 15 inches of rain in some areas.
17: New York City Mayor Zoran Mamdani is calling for ICE to be abolished after a man was shot by agents in the Marble Hill neighborhood.
19: Let me say this plainly. What happened today was an outrage.
17: That was last night. New York Police Commissioner Jessica Tisch.
20: NYPD Argus camera captured the victim backing into a parking spot in front of a fire hydrant right behind me. At that time, one plainclothes federal law enforcement officer approaches the driver's side window with his gun drawn.
17: The man taken into custody and is now at the hospital. The five-year-old child in the car with him has been reunited with family. Defense Secretary Pete Hegseth says the firing squad execution of the man who murdered 13 people at Fort Hood will be live-streamed.
21: The Pentagon has not said where people will be able to watch or how, but they confirmed the execution will be streamed online. Nidal Hassan was an Army psychiatrist who opened fire on his fellow soldiers at Fort Hood, killing 13 people. President Trump has now approved Hassan's execution by firing squad.
17: ABC's Karen Hua. Krista Pike, who survived two rounds of lethal injection drugs in Tennessee, is now up walking and talking. Her attorneys are asking that her sentence be commuted to life in prison. It's up to the Tennessee Supreme Court to decide on a new execution order. You're listening to ABC News.
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17: Across the country, protests are being held on college campuses in solidarity with Jane Doe, the woman who has filed a lawsuit against Cornell and the fraternity where she says she was gang raped during a frat party 2 years ago. Riley Devereaux is at Columbia.
24: Today is today to let abusers and the institutions that protect them know that you will not have the comfort of our silence.
17: They said they wanted Jane Doe to know that she is not alone. Shock in San Diego after the arrest of a chef who's very well known around the city.
0: A popular chef in San Diego who's made multiple appearances on TV is under arrest, accused of living a double life. Authorities revealing he's been on the run for nearly 14 years. U.S. Marshals say the man, known as Troy Williams, a chef at Miss B's Coconut Club, is actually 50-year-old Brian Anthony Williams, who's wanted for a kidnapping 1,900 miles away in Iowa.
17: That's ABC's Sophie Flay. Back home for those on board the USS Abraham Lincoln.
1: We missed our anniversary and Christmas and all the holidays, and I just can't wait to do that again with him and feel complete as a family.
2: Yeah.
1: It's nice to have him home and see his face again.
17: Tammy Nolan Berry, who welcomed her husband, one of the hundreds of sailors who spent 265 uninterrupted days at sea in support of the Iran war. That's the longest time without a port call in naval history. I'm Sherry Preston, ABC News.
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26: More than 65,000 Ohioans have reported receiving $500 in Obamacare rebate checks from the U.S. Treasury. President Trump says the refund is for individuals who were overcharged by the Biden administration. The move is being scrutinized as a political stunt, with more than two-thirds of the funds landing in states with tight political matchups. Other states include North Carolina, Michigan, and Texas. In Southwest Ohio, the Cincinnati Public School District and a dozen other area districts have school levies on the ballot this November. Many districts are shifting from property tax to earned income tax to ease homeowner burdens. In each district, the consequences of failure will mean program cuts and layoffs. In Southeast Ohio, the city of Athens has made a final decision to end its flock safety contract when it expires in February. In Central Ohio, regulatory agencies are maintaining an active perimeter around the Serba Solutions battery recycling plant in Lancaster as they investigate a machinery exhaust explosion at the plant that happened back on October 1st. In Northwest Ohio, residents in Toledo will consider a city charter amendment that will expand potential consecutive mayoral terms from 2 to 3. In Northeast Ohio, residents of Summit County want answers after illegal mystery waste was unearthed in Springfield Township, southeast of Akron. For the Ohio News Network, I'm Jay Fox.
27: For 50 years, Sherrod Brown voted how he was told. 1975 to today, different presidents, different issues, but Sherrod Brown's vote never changed. Higher taxes, Brown voted for them. 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Sex changes, for kids, Sherrod Brown supported that too. When Washington Democrats needed Brown's vote, he gave it. Every time. Sherrod Brown voted with Biden, 97%. Schumer, 95%. Bernie Sanders, 92%. That was the Democrat Party he joined 50 years ago. But times have changed. Now extremists are taking over. They're not asking for your vote. 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And Sherrod Brown will fall in line. He always does. Sherrod Brown, times changed. His vote never does. Paid for by SLF PAC and not authorized by any candidate or candidate's committee. SLFPAC.org. SLF PAC is responsible for the content of this ad.
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2: Hello, everyone. From the Watchdog, I'm Darnell Foster with a look at your local weather forecast for your Friday. Partly to mostly sunny skies, an afternoon high near 74, an overnight low near 50 degrees under mainly clear skies. A few more clouds around for your Saturday, but still plenty of sunshine with temperatures in the low 70s for daytime highs. Have yourself a great day, everyone. From the Watchdog, I'm Darnell Foster.
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0: Good morning, Ohio Valley. Welcome to the Watchdog Radio Network and the Watchdog Morning Show. I'm Shane Stack. Lola, is that you over there?
1: It is me.
0: Lola Miller is bright-eyed and bushy-tailed this morning. And rocking and rolling, too, over there.
1: Got to have something to pick you up in the morning.
0: We got to get pepped up here this morning. 43 degrees here in downtown Wheeling, 42 in Moundsville, and 45 in St. Clairsville, Ohio. Lola, when I went out this morning, I won't call it frost, but it's about as close as you're going to get. I could kind of see it turn a little white out there on the grass. And when I got in the truck and hit the windshield wipers, it wasn't that easy squeegee the water off. It was a little thicker this morning. So about as close to a frost, I think, as we're going to get here this morning. The weather update brought to you by Ogilby Park Resort. They are the official weather sponsors of the Watchdog Radio Network. I haven't seen you for a few days, Lola.
1: No, that's right.
0: How's things going?
1: It's going well.
0: I didn't get to listen in yesterday. How was the Donnie Gilbert radio show yesterday? Was it a lot of fun?
1: Wait a minute.
0: I didn't want to choke you up.
1: Well, he had, they talked Steelers for the first hour, right, which was, okay, you know, I mean, I don't have any input on it, but Bear and... Why am I pulling a blank? I did this yesterday, too, all day.
0: There was somebody on that I don't think I've ever heard before, and I didn't catch the name. Because a good host would maybe reiterate the name of a person that isn't on a show very often.
1: And I should know him, because he's been on a ton of times. This is terrible.
0: Well, that's okay. But you talk Steelers.
1: Yeah.
0: Did you have a top five yesterday?
1: For
0: the morning listeners who don't get to hear that, what was the top five?
1: Top five were, I misread it, as always, but five groups that you would like to either tour with or be in the group.
0: Okay, so like a band or something like that. Well, how do you misread that?
1: Well, I didn't know you could pick dead people.
0: Oh, okay. Well, I always pick dead people. I never pay any attention to that.
1: No, so I was really, you know, but, I had a list that was 20 long at least.
0: Right.
1: You know, but my number one was, it should have been Jimmy Buffett, but Jill got me on it.
0: She, you know,
1: so I'm Grateful Dead.
0: That would be... Well, I don't know. Would you still be here if you were touring with the Grateful Dead?
1: Probably not. Probably not. But and then like Bob Seger, you know, and all my hometown boys.
0: Yeah, that would sounds like a lot of fun. Bear just helped us out here. Bob Shabbat
1: is
0: the guest.
1: I
0: was on the Donnie Gilbert show
1: I just
0: yesterday.
1: Didn't wanna.
0: Well, I heard a strange voice, but again, I didn't catch a. Catch a name, the group you would want to tour with. See, I'm old school. Lola asked me before the show, she said, what kind of music do you like? And, of course, I said old country music. I'd have probably been touring with George Jones or somebody like that.
1: Well, that would have been good.
0: Yeah, those guys, I think, got, back in the day, George and Johnny Cash and all of them, they got a little wild, I think, from time to time. So I would have probably went with one of those bands back in the day.
1: One of mine was Willie.
0: Oh, my goodness. Can you cut through all the smog in the van?
1: That's what I said. You wouldn't have to spend a penny, and you could stay high the entire time.
0: Right, exactly. You know? And you would never have to worry about glaucoma. I think you'd be
1: true,
0: okay.
1: True, that's true. Memory loss, that could be a problem.
0: Yeah, it would all be good, I think, if you were touring with Willie. 7:14 here on your Friday morning. If you'd like to join us this morning, 304-214-1600. That is the Frio and Stack Auction Service text line and the hotline. 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We always enjoy it when folks decide they want to chime in this morning. Real quickly, what do we have coming up this morning? Well, of course, after the break, we'll have Zach Gaskwee from the Big 7 in with your Friday weather update and your weekend weather update. Let's see how the weekend is going to go and the start to your work week next week. Well, at 8 o'clock, we're going to get, I don't want to call it somber, but it's kind of creepy, eerie. We don't talk about it much, but boy, it's really, really been in the news lately. We're going to talk a little bit about executions. We've seen the death row inmate, botched execution. Was that down in Texas?
1: Tennessee.
0: We've got the, it sounds like the Fort Hood shooter is going to be put to death by firing squad. And according to Secretary of War Pete Hegseth, we're going to get to watch it live, Lola.
1: You want to get into this now?
0: Well, I'd prefer to save it for 8 o'clock, okay. But go ahead. No, go ahead.
1: No. We'll save it.
0: Okay. It's going to be interesting because I think I know how you feel. I've got sort of mixed feelings on the whole thing, but we're going to talk a little bit about executions at 8 o'clock, maybe how Lola feels, how I feel about it, and hopefully you will join us. 304-214-1600. And then, of course, we'll round out our Friday in the usual way, 8:30. I believe Jennifer from Uniglobe, High Valley Travel, will join us. If I were prepared for the show this morning, I would be able to tell you exactly what we're going to talk about. She's just coming back from the Margaritaville at Sea Cruise and two different resorts in Cancun. You're not jealous at all, are you, Lola?
1: Every time I talk to her, she's just coming back from somewhere that I wish I had been.
0: Right, exactly. And that does. I don't think I'm big on cruises, never been on one. But Cancun sounds good right about now. And I love the cool weather, but I think I could go for a few days in Cancun.
1: Sea, surf, sand, sun. How can you go wrong?
0: Are you a beach dweller? Do you like the beach?
1: Yeah.
0: I'm okay for a little while. You can see me. I'm pretty white over here, and I burn. The redhead burns very easily out there in the sun, so I'm usually hunkered under the umbrella. I've got a second umbrella hanging off my chair. I'm too stupid, you know. I don't put on the sunscreen and stuff like that. But enough time to smoke a cigar and maybe have a couple of drinks, and it's time for Shane to get back inside. But I do not get in the water, at least not above like maybe my knees. Unless I can see what's going on in the water, I'm not a big fan. So I've got to be Gulf Coast or Tropical Island or something like that. I want to be able to see what might be lurking close by. So
1: you're telling me you don't swim in the river?
0: I never put a toe in the river in my life.
1: Oh, my gosh.
0: And I think that's probably kind of amazing for an Ohio Valley kid. Never. I've been on the river one time. Bo McConaughey took me out fishing one night. That's the only time I've ever actually been out on the river.
1: You're kidding.
0: Nope. Not at all.
1: I would have, because you're so outdoorsy. You do all that other outdoorsy stuff. I would have thought that you would have been in, like, the bass club and stuff like that.
0: No, fishing never did it for me. It's too slow. It's too boring. It doesn't. I guess I love immediate gratification. And sometimes deer hunting and all the other hunting doesn't do that as much. But there's something about fishing. Now, as I get older, maybe I kind of get into it. I'm not sure, but fishing never quite did it for me.
1: I love fishing. We used to fish, I lived almost on a lake. We were always on the lake. And so, you know, it wasn't just perch or little bluegills or anything like that. We went after pike and all that kind of stuff. That really takes, you know, you troll.
0: Right.
1: But, you know, when you hook one,
0: you got to fight.
1: Yep. And then we'd ice fish in the winter, which is so cool when you make the hole and you look down and it's like looking into a TV screen.
0: Sure.
1: And you can see little fish go by and you're going, bite it, bite it.
0: I might be able to get into ice fishing. I might be able to do that.
1: If you do it if you do it the right way.
0: Can I have a shack?
1: Yeah, with you've got a
0: cooler,
1: shanty.
0: A beer.
1: Yes,
0: a little propane
1: TV.
0: Heater.
1: Yes,
0: my cigars. I'm ready to go if we're gonna do that.
1: Zoom out on a snowmobile.
0: Can we get four folks in there play some euchre while we're waiting to catch a bite?
1: If you make a big enough shanty,
0: I could do that kind of fishing.
1: Oh, it was, and we fished the Detroit River quite a bit for. Here I go again. I can't believe this. Walleye.
0: Oh, walleye.
1: And
0: some of the best eating around.
1: Oh, I know. Walleye chips. We used to make walleye chips. shave it real thin and then put Cajun stuff on it and pop it in the oven for like 2 minutes.
0: One of the organizations I belong to, one of the gentlemen has a big boat up on Lake Erie, and that's what he does all every weekend during fishing season. He's there from Thursday to Sunday. Him and his wife limit out on walleye. Everything they can catch, they get it, and he's providing a bunch of it. We're going to have a little private walleye fish fry, and I cannot wait.
1: The problem fishing the Detroit River, and that's where we fished for walleye, was, you know, you get some big fat lazy ones, you know, that so you throw your hook in and, you know, you're jigging along, you catch something. And if it's slow and heavy coming up, I used to worry, oh, please, let it be a fish and not a body.
0: Well, honestly, Lola, that's one of the things, one of the reasons I never was interested in getting in the river. Kind of goes back to my ocean thing. I like to be able to see what's under my feet. And I've seen some of that stuff that floats down the river. Some things, you've got big brown logs. Other times it's, well, these little small logs that are floating down the river. And I don't think I want to be swimming anywhere where that kind of stuff is. So I always stay out. But I did enjoy when I was young, my grandfather and I used to go to bark camp a lot. And we would fish for bluegill, and we would slay the bluegill over there. But outside of that, I've never been a big fisherman.
1: Well, it's fun if you're catching,
0: right,
1: catching.
0: Exactly.
1: But if it's one of those days where the fish already ate and they don't want any part of you.
0: Yeah. Right. Yeah, when you can see them swim right by the bait, if you've got mealworms on there or whatever it might be, night crawlers, that's pretty frustrating.
1: Yes, it is.
0: A frustrating day. Like I said, 8:30, Uniglobe High Valley Travel will be coming in to talk. Jennifer just got back from a cruise. Sounds very, very interesting. Margaritaville and Cancun. And we'll also cover the upcoming travel show. So if you're making plans for 2027, Jennifer will tell us all about the travel show. You won't want to miss that. And then, of course, at 9 o'clock, boy, Lola, it's been a couple weeks since John McCabe from the Wheeling Intel has been in with us. He will be in at 9 o'clock. We'll review the news of the week and probably the news of the last 2 weeks since we haven't seen him for a little while. Plenty to talk about right there. Lola, from the Frio and Stack Auction Service text line, one texter asked, are there any debates scheduled for any West Virginia candidates? I would like to hear what they have to say. I don't believe we have any scheduled here on this radio station, but maybe should we work on that, Lola? Do you want to moderate a debate?
1: They may not like what I ask.
0: Maybe I should moderate the debate.
1: Yes,
0: is that
1: I'm thinking maybe. You're far more diplomatic than I would be.
0: Well,
1: I get frustrated when people won't answer it.
0: It's tough for me, and I've caught flack from people when we have political candidates or office holders in there. I'm not one of those gotcha kind of people. I don't like to put the hammer down on somebody. I try to be fair about it. I want them to get whatever message they have across, whether I agree with it or don't agree with it. I'm just not one of those drop the hammer on you kind of guys, at least not in this setting. Now, outside of here, that could be a different story. You
1: gotcha,
0: never know.
1: Gotcha.
0: Right, exactly. Also from the Frio and Stack Auction Service text line, and this goes into what we'll be talking about at 8 o'clock with the executions, the pending firing squad execution of the Fort Hood shooter. Texter says, my niece and her husband were stationed at Fort Hood during that horrific event. They had two small children, and she was pregnant with their third. Scary times. I can't wait to watch this guy put down. I will be watching. So Lola and I will get in to a little bit of that at 8 o'clock. Speaking of deaths, Lola, we didn't get to these on Tuesday, but a couple noteworthy deaths over the past weekend, and I know it's a little bit of old news, but we didn't get to cover it. Former Speaker of the House Dennis Haster passed away at 84 years old. Not only was he the longest-serving Republican Speaker of the House, but unfortunately, Lola, later in his life became a convicted sex offender, I believe, for child molestation, if I recall. But he passed away over the past weekend at 84 years old. It was a little bit before my time, Lola. Do you remember Dennis Haster at all in politics?
1: No, but if it was before 97, I wouldn't know anyway.
0: Yeah, I'm pretty sure he was prior to that era. I don't know the exact years, but he did pass away over the last weekend. And the other famous death, Jim Baker, the famous, yes, well, maybe controversial televangelist, pastor, co-founder of the Praise the Lord Club, died this past Monday at the age of 86 years old. You know, honestly, I didn't know his name. I knew his wife's name. Was it Tammy Faye Baker?
1: Yes, Tammy Faye with the scorpions on her eyelids.
0: Right.
1: Or caterpillars, whatever right. you want to call them.
0: Exactly. So he passed away over the weekend as well. Just a couple famous deaths over the weekend. Lola had an interesting event last night that I attended. I thought for sure, you know, being the big conservative you are, you would be up in Wellsburg at the Crooked Dock for the, it was actually a joint gathering from the Brook County and Ohio County Republican Executive Committees, brought candidates together from all up and down the Northern Panhandle, from Ohio to Hancock County, to speak to folks, a little bit of a meet and greet out there, the people that are running for office. I thought for sure you would be front and center to listen to that.
1: Well, I did see the coverage this morning on the news, and it looked like it was very well attended.
0: It was.
1: But look at the place it was at, too. Well, everybody wants to go there.
0: Well, you know what the bad thing was, Lola? Mm-hmm. So you know what I do. I don't have to speak. I'm a lame duck. They don't need me at all. So I walk right up to the bar. I know Lester, the owner. Hey, Lester, can I get a Crown and Coke? They didn't serve any alcohol.
1: You're kidding.
0: No alcohol. And it was all sitting there. We could see it. Everybody was looking at it. You could see all the liquor. You know they've got beer in the cooler. Nope, popping water.
1: Well, for a political event, that probably was a good choice.
0: I'd have cracked them open, Lola. Come on.
1: I know you.
0: That was the disappointment.
1: I knew they weren't going to sell any beer, so
0: that's why you didn't show up. I thought for sure at some point they would open, not have an open bar, but a cash bar, but they did not. Do that at the Crooked Dock last night, but a joint meeting of the Ohio County Executive Committee and Brook County Executive Committee, Michael Borsch and Chairman Willis from Brook County helped put this together. Congressman Riley Moore was the what I would call the keynote speaker, the first one to speak there. Talked a lot about things on the national stage. The biggest thing he touched on was the H-1B visa issue. It's a big thing for him. He's really, really worried that program is allowing workers to come in and take jobs away from Americans at lower rates. That's not something that I ever thought of with that H-1B visa thing. I just thought it was a program to get people into the country. I didn't realize that there may be the potential that they're, laying off workers and bringing in foreign workers, replacing them at lower rates.
1: What you need to really be focused on then making the corporations or companies that are hiring, bringing these people in, pay the same rate.
0: Same rate.
1: I mean, I'm sure some of them are the ones that pay women below men.
0: Right.
1: You know, so if you crack down on them, because some of these people are very, very talented, and it's fields that don't necessarily are robust here in this country.
0: Let's face it, Lola, China, India, probably Japan, we could name all the countries that are frankly eating our lunch when it comes to education and a lot of the STEM fields, especially mathematics and a lot of this technology stuff.
1: Yep.
0: Those kids are force-fed a lot of that stuff. They are forced to learn, forced to know certain things. And a lot of our American workers just can't compete with them. Now, I agree with you. They should have to compete with them competitively on the salary. You know,
1: yep.
0: If you can hire an American at $100,000, you shouldn't be able to get an H-1B visa worker over here and pay him $75,000. I'm not a big fan of that. We got to take care of the citizens of our country first.
1: See, once again, it goes back to corporate responsibility.
0: Right.
1: And let's face it. They don't have a great track record unless they are forced to do it.
0: Right, and I'm not a big fan of over-regulating anything by any means, but when it comes to taking care of American workers, I think we have a duty to them first and foremost before anybody, especially somebody that's coming over here specifically for the purpose of taking a job away from a citizen of the United States of America. So it's that was an interesting topic last night. We might talk a little bit about more about what we heard from some of the candidates up and down the river yesterday evening. 7:30 here on your Friday morning, holding pretty steady here in Wheeling. 42 degrees here in Wheeling, West Virginia. I've actually got a sweatshirt on this morning. 42 in Moundsville and 45 in St. Clairsville, Ohio. We're at the bottom of the half hour here. We'll be right back on the Watchdog Radio Network.
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0: You know me, Lola. I'm going to let this play.
1: I know it. That's okay. Drowning in a pool of tears. And I've seen a lot of good folk die. Had a lot of bills to pay. I'd give the shirt right off of my back if I had the guts to say, take this job and shove it. I ain't working here no more.
0: Welcome back to the Watchdog Radio Network, Watchdog Morning Show. Shane Stack and Lola Miller here with you this morning. A little Johnny Paycheck this morning. Take this job and shove it. Lola, you're not trying to tell us something, are you?
1: No, not yet.
0: Or is it more of take this morning job and shove it? Is
1: that I do have a story about this song. We were having a party at the other building, and Doug Boyd decided he was going to serenade everybody, and he did his rendition of this song, and it was absolutely hilarious.
0: Well, it's one of my favorites. I love Johnny Paycheck. Lola and I were talking off the air a little bit about Old Violin. It's just one of those songs, especially for me, if you've been sitting at the bar with your buddies having a good time, and you know, you might be a little deep in your thought at that point. Boy, that'll jerk some tears right out of you in a heartbeat. 7:36 here on your Friday morning. 43 degrees here in downtown Willing. Chilly morning this morning. Let's find out if it's going to be a chilly weekend. Let's go down to the Big 7 and talk to Zach Gasque. Good morning, Zach.
2: Hey, good morning. How are y'all doing on this finally Friday?
0: We are wonderful. Lola and I are having a good time. She must be warming up already. She shed her jacket already over there this morning. I've got a sweatshirt on this morning, but I did turn the fan on during the break, too, to get a little bit of air moving in the studio.
2: Yeah.
0: But not a bad morning out there, Zach. I told Lola, I live up on the hill near Ogilby Park, and when I went out this morning, that dew on the grass was a little whiter than it had been. It wasn't what I would call frost. And when I got in my truck and hit the windshield wipers, it was a little bit thicker this morning. Any reports of frost out there?
2: I haven't seen any reports of frost. And temperatures are mostly in the low 40s right now, low to middle 40s. So I don't think frost is out there today. Most of us, if we did see any frost this week, any light frost, it probably was a couple of days ago when our low temperatures dropped into the mid-30s and the upper 30s. I think maybe a little bit too warm for frost today. But that being said, we likely did see some dew on the ground and also fog as well. A pretty almost daily feature this week was some fog in the morning time. So those cool nights allow the air to become saturated, and that's really what leads to fog as well.
0: Yeah.
2: And as is usually the case, it'll burn off as we head through the morning. And overall, I'm expecting a pretty nice day today, similar to the past couple of days, and with temperatures very similar to what we saw yesterday. So a beautiful work week that we've had so far, and a beautiful way to end the work week as well.
0: It was definitely a heavy dew out there on the ground this morning when I walked out, Zach. But you're right, it has been a beautiful week. I love these cool mornings. It's warmed up just enough in the afternoon where you can shed the sweatshirt or the light jacket or the pullover, whatever you might have on. So that has been really, really nice. Are we looking for the same thing this weekend?
2: Yeah, so this weekend is going to be kind of I'll start off with Saturday. I think Saturday is going to be a transition day. We're going to see dry weather for most of the day, I think, but we're going to see increasing cloud cover. As you probably have heard now, Hurricane Isis is now is now a hurricane poised to become a major hurricane momentarily. We'll have to see what the National Hurricane Center says, but still it's forecast to make landfall somewhere on the Florida or Alabama Gulf Coast later tonight. By the time it gets here, it won't be a hurricane or a tropical storm, but we certainly will still see the rain off of it, and I think the rain's going to move in overnight Saturday night into Sunday. So I think most of the day Saturday will be dry. If you're maybe going to watch some college football games, I think maybe the earlier games will be in a little bit better shape. I think once you start to get towards the prime time hours, it might be a little bit more dicey with the rain. But overnight, we're really going to see that rain move in Saturday night, and then Sunday looks to be, unfortunately, maybe a little bit of a washout with rain showers likely through the day. And it also may be a little breezy, but I don't think the winds will be too bad. Wind gusts 20 to 30 miles per hour. So certainly nothing like what they're going to see on the Gulf Coast states, but certainly going to be an unsettled end to the weekend. But I think the weekend should start off dry and pretty pleasant. Saturday actually might be the warmest day of the next 7 days, with temperatures in the middle to upper 70s. So I think, you know, if you need to do any yard work or any last minute outdoor thing Saturday, I think Saturday all in all will be a pretty good day. But once we start to get towards the evening and overnight hours, that's when we should start to see that rain moving in.
0: I heard some talk this morning on the statewide talk line, wondering how many more times are we going to have to cut our grass? Is there two? Is there three? Is there four? Or are there four more cuttings? Zach, you don't have to worry about cutting grass, do you?
2: No, I don't have to worry about cutting grass, although, you know, what I'm about to say might sound crazy. When I lived at home, I used to cut grass all the time, and it's honestly a pretty satisfying job for me. Now, granted, I didn't cut these huge acreages, you know, where you need ride-on mowers, and it takes you for a long time. But, you know, we had a property that was big enough, my parents owned, that it would take a little bit. But I always enjoy cutting the grass because it was always so satisfying to see the tall grass get cut down. The yard looks much nicer. The weeds get cut down too. But I don't have any grass. I don't have any grass cutting abilities here. But in terms of when we should stop cutting the grass, I don't think over the next 7 days. You know, I do think that the cooler temperatures we have seen have certainly stunted a lot of the grass growth. But you know, until we see that frost, I think the grass is I don't think we're going to have to worry about cutting it too much more often. Here, eventually, we will see our first frost, but it looks like over the next 7 days, I'm not looking for any frost. Low temperatures still going to be a little too warm for that, but I do think the grass growth probably has been stunted to a significant degree, simply because of how chilly our low temperatures were over the past week, especially when we dip down into the 30s.
1: Zach, it's time for our ultra regional forecast. Bear is heading down to the Outer Banks.
0: Driving as we speak, I believe.
1: Yeah, I know. Yeah. So be careful, Bear.
0: Yeah.
1: Are they going to get hit with any of the, I know they're not going to get hit with any of the hurricane force winds, but it looked like on a national map that they were going to get some of those outlying swirls of rain and wind.
2: Yeah.
1: Yep.
2: Yeah, it definitely looks like, you know, the rain certainly is going to, the rain from east to east is definitely going to make it to the Outer Banks. And since the Outer Banks are really just barrier islands, and, they're right on the water, it could also be a little breezy there too as well, especially in some of the heavier, rain bands that move through. So certainly not going to see the hurricane force winds. But you certainly could get rain that could be heavy at times and also could be a little breezy as well, and with the wind coming right off the water especially. So, you know, the weather there probably going to be just as unsettled as it is here, minus the wind here. It's probably going to see a little bit breezier conditions there in the Outer Banks. So looks like everybody...

0: event on Sunday, but it looks like that might, it was going to be an outdoor event, but it looks like it looks increasingly likely that that will be moved indoors Sunday evening. But for the rest of the weekend, I think that I'm just probably going to enjoy the nice weather while it's here, and then Sunday probably just going to stay inside and do my usual Sunday routine. And Saturday I'll probably go shoot some pool. I like I usually do. I know we've talked about that before, but I like to shoot some pool on Saturday. And then other than that, I'll probably just go about my normal weekend routine.
1: Well, that sounds like a good weekend plan, especially with the weather that's coming up late Saturday and on Sunday. Kind of hunker down indoors if you can, and hone those pool skills a little bit, Zach, because one of these days you and I are going to meet up somewhere, and we gotta have a battle of the Watchdog and the Big Seven on the pool table, okay?
0: All right. I'm not sure if I'm in a position to really consider myself a good player at pool. Sometimes I play decent. Sometimes it seems like the first time I put my hand on a pool stick. So, definitely. I wouldn't consider myself a good player, but I like to play against other people. Pool is definitely one of those games where it's easier to play against somebody than play by yourself.
1: About that, Zach, and I'm right there with you. And I don't know if that's a phenomenon of pool shooting or not. Some days you are just dead eye on, can't miss a shot. And then the next day, you can't make a shot. The easiest shots in the world, you can't make.
0: Yeah.
1: So I'm right there with you on that.
2: Can I sell tickets to this event?
1: Well, if you want to sell the three tickets that you're going to sell, go right ahead.
2: Okay.
0: Oh, well, I'm not sure how popular pool, watching pool would be. Honestly, to me, pool is a game that is a lot more fun to play than it is to watch. It's pretty boring to watch. But when you're playing pool, it's definitely a fun game. It's almost like a chess match, really. Yep. There's a lot of pieces that you have to go right in a pool game because, it's not just really hitting the pool ball and positing it. You also have to, put the right amount of spin on the cue ball and do all this and that. So really it's a pretty extensive game when you think about it. But still, I enjoy playing pool, even though sometimes I do seem like I suck at it from time to time. But I do enjoy practicing. I mostly just do it to practice. I used to play it a lot when I was younger, so I kind of want to get back into it here.
1: Have you ever watched the videos of folks, the older guys play pool, Minnesota Fats, any of those folks?
0: I watch professional pool on YouTube a lot, and those people just kind of seem like inhuman in the way they're able to just make every shot. Doesn't matter how tough it is, they're able to hit the shots almost perfectly. So I didn't definitely. while you strive to be as good as those people, there is quite a margin there with the professional players versus the amateur players like myself. So it takes multiple years of practice in that regard. So I still got my work cut out for me in that in that arena.
1: Do yourself a favor this weekend. Get on YouTube and look up Minnesota Fats versus Willie Moscone back in the day. They're two characters. It's not boring at all. They're jarring at each other during the game. They're talking during the game. It's really, really neat to watch some of those older pool-playing legends shoot some pool.
0: That's a sweet thing. Yeah, I'll try to look for it over the weekend, watch it. I definitely love watching professional pool because, it's actually the game actually moves along versus an amateur pool where you keep missing shots and it takes forever. So I certainly enjoy watching some professional pool from time to time.
1: It's never fun when you shoot the same ball three or four times. Zach Gaspy, we won't keep you here any longer from the Big Seven. As always, thank you so much for your weather update. We hope you have a great weekend.
0: Hey, thanks for having me. I hope you all have a great weekend.
1: All right, thanks so
2: much,
1: Zach. Zach Gaskwe from the Big Seven. Lola, doesn't sound like the greatest forecast, pardon me, for later this weekend, especially late Saturday. Boy, my microphone it must not like me here this morning. I have to get the toolbox out during the break. Sounds like we're going to get some rain later on Saturday and into Sunday. So it's going to mess with your race. It's probably going to mess with some later evening primetime college football as well.
2: That's true. That's true.
1: Yeah.

0: Oh, the Steelers. They're at home. The Steelers are at home this weekend, aren't they?
1: Oh, you know who you're asking here. I know, right? I know. Do you have a schedule over there? You'll have to look that up from the Frio and Stack Auction Service text line. Good morning, Lola and Big Shane. Back on the tour idea, the top five that you guys did yesterday, Big Listener says, tour with AC/DC with Bon Scott, the greatest frontman of all time. So the Big Listener wants to tour with Bon Scott. Did you find where the Steelers are at this
0: weekend? They're at home.
1: They are at home.
0: Yep.
1: This
0: at 1 o'clock.
1: Okay. Well, very, very interesting. We'll see what happens.
0: Well, that should, if the rain goes the way that they're kind of predicting, they should be able to, as a fan, you'll be able to sit there with maybe a little drizzle or something, but so.
1: Well, we'll see what happens. They'll deal with it. As long as there's no lightning, the games will go on. Lola, earlier before the break, we talked a little bit about the gathering up in Brook County last night at the Crooked Dock, organized by the Hancock, Brook, and Ohio County Republican Executive Committees. And I mentioned that United States Congressman Riley Moore was basically the keynote speaker last night. We talked a little bit about the H-1B visa program. But the other thing that he brought up, and I don't know, you know, I've sort of turned a blind ear to the national news because I get frustrated because it's so much to sift through. No matter who you listen to, Fox, CNN, MSNBC, everybody's got a spin on what they're telling you, and it's just so much to sift through. So I've turned sort of a blind ear in many ways to it. But he talked about, warned about the potential influx of communist and Islamic ideology in the nation. And the one thing that he pointed to was Europe and what's going on over in Europe and in France and things like that with some of the Islamic and communist type influences. And this is something that I never thought about before, but he looked back at World War I, World War II, and all of those things. And he says, where do these problems always seem to start when we have problems with some of these radical, very radical groups? And it seems like it always strikes in Europe first. Why do they always go after Europe?
0: Well, let's face it, Russia's right there. I mean,
1: right. And obviously, geographically, it's closer. But are they more susceptible to allowing that to happen in Europe?
0: From the way I look at it is that when you have a revolution like that, it's always because somebody is not being represented. Now, in France right now, it's young people. They're the ones that are rioting and picketing all over because their schools are terrible. Poverty tends to be the big leader. That's why fascism came in.
1: Right.
0: You know, because the poverty level was so high. If there's no jobs, there's no food, there's no money.
1: They need somebody to take care of them.
0: Well, true. I mean, but they need some type of assistance. You can't have 2/3 of your country living under poverty with no hope of getting out.
1: Right.
0: You know, if there aren't any jobs, there simply aren't any jobs. If there's no jobs, there's no money.
1: Right.
0: No money, no food. So, you know, that tends to be where it starts, is, you know, it stems from unequal incomes, or, you know, and I think that's one of the things that has to be addressed. And if it takes government assistance to move that along, you know, it would keep people from just feeling like they were not worth anything.
1: Right.
0: And the minute that happens, all bets are off.
1: And I think you said something that's key. You see it in this movement, more of a left-wing movement. I hate to call it that, but I think that's the truth of the matter. Whatever party it might be, it's in a lot. It's the young people. That's where we see a lot of this type of stuff coming from. But Riley Moore really focused on that in his speech yesterday, even pointing out that his candidate in the election is from Iran, which I had no idea. I believe his name is Ace. Ace is his first name. I can't remember his last name off the top of my head. But Congressman Moore warning about the communist and Islamic influence that might be trickling in to the United States. Also, while we were up there, we heard from current Senator Laura Wakeham Chapman, who is running for re-election. She's in, and noted, she knows it, we all know it, a very tough race. She's mm-hmm. running in a very, very tough, going to be a tight race. I personally believe Laura will come out in on top in that race. But Laura touted some of the things that she's been able to do while she has been in office, fighting for safety of youth in our schools, lowering taxes, economic development, all of those types of things. Jimmy Willis, also from Brook County, House of Delegates, running for re-election, pointing out many of the same things. Also heard from Pat McGeehan, running for re-election, House of Delegates, and Tony Viola, a newcomer to the House of Delegates race in the Northern Panhandle. So it was an interesting evening up there. Oh, geez, didn't mention two of the ones that are local. Beth Heinbaugh, running for the House of Delegates, was also there, and Derek Ennis, who's running for the seat that I currently hold in the House of Delegates, was there as well, and everyone had their time to speak up there. So it was an interesting evening. Obviously, a packed house full of Republicans up there. It's not like you had any Democrats there that anybody was going to influence to sway their vote. But important times coming up, Lola. It doesn't matter what party you're from. You got to get out there and vote.
0: Absolutely. And speaking of voting, have you seen the ad that I guess it originated in California, and it is to encourage young people to vote. However, it reminds me of something that Epstein's advertising agency would have come up with.
1: Really?
0: It's, and I know Mr. Wright knew who the one star is, but it's like the sleazy room with music and all kinds of like psychedelic lights kind of thing. She's dressed like you would imagine somebody that was grooming somebody for sexual
1: really?
0: Things. And then the young girl is really looked young. I mean, actually she looked too young to vote, but and she's telling her, well, the first time is always the hardest, but it's the creepiest,
1: really
0: ickiest thing. And then at one point she says, now give me your hand. And the girl gives her hand. And the last shot is her showing her how to mark a ballot. That whole thing is all about to vote.
1: Just creepy.
0: It's like I said, Epstein's advertising company.
1: So I'll have to check this out. This is out of California?
0: Yeah. They ran it during the Guardians game, not yesterday, but the night before. And I saw it on the news because Republicans across, and I think it was put out by the Republican, some Republican thing, and they are just incensed too. How can you put this out there? I'm telling you, it completely and thoroughly you want to go take a shower.
1: Really? I'll have to check that out. That'll be in my nighttime YouTube viewing this evening after I get done. Sounds really, really interesting, Lola. And I'll be curious if I have the same take on it that you did, since I've never seen it.
0: I think you will.
1: Just to be able
0: I to. Know you, Shane. I don't see you as going, oh, that was cool.
1: Yeah, that was pretty neat. Sounds like a pretty neat commercial. Now I can't wait to take a look at that. Speaking of voting, the 2026 general election obviously coming up on November 3rd of this year right here in Ohio County. Early voting October 21st through the 31st, Monday through Saturday, 9 to 5, first floor of the Ohio City County Building right here in downtown Wheeling. Walk in, make sure you have some sort of ID with you. I'm not sure exactly of all those rules. Bring your driver's license, some kind
0: passport,
1: yep. Your voter ID card, bring something along with you for sure. But early voting October 21st through the 31st, Monday through Saturday, 9 a.m. to 5 p.m. right here at the City County Building. 7:59 here on your Friday morning. We'll head to the break and we'll be right back and talk a little bit about, well, executions. We'll see you here in just a minute.

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1: From ABC News, I'm Sherry Preston. Demonstrations in New York following the ICE-involved shooting of a man who had a child in the car with him at the time of the shooting. ABC's Aaron Katursky.
2: Anger in a New York City neighborhood. Protesters clashing with federal agents and police after ICE officers shot a man they were trying to detain. Police say 28-year-old Oscar Belgal was parking his car with a 5-year-old inside when immigration officers rushed in and one of them opened fire.
3: Pa, pa, pa, pa, pa. That's what he heard.
2: Bullet holes visible in the windshield.
1: The man was taken into custody and hospitalized. The child back with family. New York City, Zoran Mamdani is calling for ICE to be abolished. The Atlantic season's first hurricane is headed to the Gulf Coast. ABC's Stephanie Ramos is in Pensacola.
4: Hurricane Isaias is expected to make landfall near Pensacola, but the danger stretch far beyond, with parts of Florida, Alabama, Louisiana in the storm's path. Our officials here are urging residents who are in evacuation zones to take those warnings seriously.
1: The storm now a Category 2 with winds of up to 100 miles an hour. The Pentagon says the December 3rd firing squad execution of Fort Hood shooter Nidal Hassan will be live streamed.
5: The last public execution in the U.S. was a hanging in Kentucky back in 1936. According to a recent report from Amnesty International, only two countries in the world do public executions, Iran and Afghanistan, and neither is known to broadcast them. A military law expert says Hassan could sue to try to stop the broadcast. This is also raising questions about how social media companies will treat video of the execution and whether it violates their standards.
1: ABC's Karen Hua. This year's Nobel Prize winner, former UN human rights chief Navi Pillay, who led a UN commission on the war in Gaza last year, determining Israel had committed genocide against the Palestinians. Israel is denouncing the choice. You're listening to ABC News.
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1: Krista Pike, who survived her botched execution in Tennessee, is back up and walking and talking. The execution was supposed to have killed her.
8: She is making remarkable physical recovery, but that there's a lot of cognitive uncertainty left. We're not sure exactly of the long-term effects, but she's clearly cognitively not quite back to normal.
1: Attorney Stephen Farrell, one of those asking that her death penalty sentence be commuted to life in prison. Still parsing through the details of the story alleging that U.S. Ambassador to Greece, Kimberly Guilfoyle, asked a Trump donor to pay her $100,000 American Express bill before her confirmation hearings. ABC's Jay O'Brien talking to Eric Dieters, the donor, about it.
9: Did you think that she was asking for that payment in exchange for something?
10: Oh, absolutely. She made it very clear in the text messages. Make it very clear. She was so desperate for me to send that $100,000. She said, if you do this for me, and it's in the text messages, I will be your ride or die in Trump world.
1: Dieter says he ultimately did not make the payment and did not get any special access. Two Renoir paintings stolen from a museum in southern France last month have been found and 6 people arrested. The mayor of the town housing the museum issuing a thank you statement. Sherry Preston, ABC News.
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15: In Northwest Ohio, it was announced yesterday that Cardinal Stritch Catholic High School in Oregon will close at the end of this year. Megan Hartnett of ONN affiliate WTOL-TV in Toledo has that story.
16: Officials say declining enrollment and financial sustainability challenges is why they're closing the school. In a video that was released by the Diocese of Toledo, the school's principal Melinda Sears and Father Scott Woods say that the high school only has 69 students right now. Leaders say, though, that they are going to keep open the academy, which is pre-K through 8th grade. They hope this decision to close the high school will help the academy thrive. Sears and Father Wood say there were multiple efforts to help the high school, but eventually the board recommended closure to Bishop Daniel Thomas.
15: There's been a shakeup in leadership at a Central Ohio fire department. Bryn Caswell of ONN affiliate WBNS-TV in Columbus explains.
17: Jerome Township Fire Chief Doug Stewart is out after trustees voted unanimously to fire him. Stewart was placed on leave in May over possible policy violations. The township later accused him of improper political activity, insubordination, and unprofessional conduct. For now, Battalion Chief Justin French will step in as interim chief.
15: The Cleveland Guardians forced a final decisive Game 5 in the American League Division Series, beating the Chicago White Sox 9-5. They'll host the White Sox tomorrow night at 8 p.m. at Progressive Field. For the Ohio News Network, I'm Jay Fox.
18: For 50 years, Sherrod Brown voted how he was told. 1975 to today, different presidents, different issues, but Sherrod Brown's vote never changed. Higher taxes, Brown voted for them. Open borders, Brown voted for them. Sex changes, for kids, Sherrod Brown supported that too. When Washington Democrats needed Brown's vote, he gave it. Every time. Sherrod Brown voted with Biden, 97%. Schumer, 95%. Bernie Sanders, 92%. That was the Democrat Party he joined 50 years ago. But times have changed. Now extremists are taking over. They're not asking for your vote. They're coming for your country. And Sherrod Brown will fall in line. He always does. Sherrod Brown, times changed. His vote never does. Paid for by SLF PAC and not authorized by any candidate or candidate's committee. SLFPAC.org. SLF PAC is responsible for the content of this ad.
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23: 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From the Watchdog, I'm Darnell Foster with a look at your local weather forecast for your Friday. Partly to mostly sunny skies, an afternoon high near 74, an overnight low near 50 degrees under mainly clear skies. A few more clouds around for your Saturday, but still plenty of sunshine with temperatures in the low 70s for daytime highs. Have yourself a great day, everyone. From the Watchdog, I'm Darnell Foster.
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0: Welcome back to the Watchdog Radio Network and the Morning Show. I'm Shane Stack. She is Lola Miller, and you are here with us for another 2 hours. Again, 8:10 here on your Friday morning. 44 degrees in downtown Wheeling, 43 in Moundsville, and holding steady at 45 in St. Clairsville, Ohio. 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They are the official weather sponsors of the Watchdog Radio Network. Lola, we've been hearing a lot about it over the last week or so here, and it's something that, well, it's just not that pleasant to think about, really. Well, here in the Valley, I think we were kind of used to it with the Moundsville Penitentiary that was open for many, many years. You can go down there and still see the hangman's noose hanging down from the wagon gate. If you go inside, you can, I think, even set in old Sparky down there, and we're talking about executions. Have you ever taken a tour of the Moundsville Penitentiary?
1: Oh, I've spent the night there ghost hunting.
0: Spent the night?
1: Yes.
0: Ghost hunting?
1: Yeah, a couple times.
0: I knew you were crazy, but I didn't think you were that crazy. You couldn't pay me to spend the night in there.
1: There is weird things that happen downstairs, and weird things. I've gotten pictures of orbs and all that kind of stuff, but I would try and antagonize, you know, the ghosts. I'd get in their cell and call them nasty names and stuff, hoping, please, you know, do something.
0: So do you do this with a group of people?
1: Yep.
0: Really? So is it part of like that Ohio Valley paranormal thing?
1: Yeah.
0: Well, have you seen where they're going to do some stuff at?
1: No. I used to be involved with them, but I'm not.
0: Well, let me see if I can look it up here very quickly.
1: See, we did a show on the air once a week about paranormal stuff. And, you know, I met some strange people. And when we go like
0: I can only imagine.
1: To Florida, you know, we'd go out on the beach at night to see if we could see UFOs coming. We went to New Orleans once and went through the cities of the dead at night.
0: Yeah, they do those tours down there, right?
1: Yeah.
0: I think they do the same thing in Savannah, Georgia. They have those kind of ghost tours.
1: Savannah's incredibly haunted, you believe that stuff.
0: When was I down there? That was the summer before I was in Savannah, and they have like those limousines with the tops cut off of them, and they're driving people around town, especially at night, with those ghost tours. Have you ever been to Savannah?
1: Yeah, but not to look at ghosts. I mean, we were just there, but Key West is another place. We did a ghost tour in Key West, and there was a church that their kids and some guy was mad at his wife, and she was there. It was Sunday school or something like that, and he blocked off the doors and set the church on fire.
0: Really?
1: And I've heard people there say you can hear the kids screaming, you know, when you stand outside the doors. It's freaky. Yeah.
0: Well, there is no way that I would ever spend the night in the Moundsville Penitentiary. I've done the haunted house down there one time. I was a young kid, probably 7th or 8th grade. Lola, I was scared to death. My buddy's shoulders probably had my fingernail because I had grabbed onto his shoulder. All I wanted to do was close my eyes and follow him through the place. I hated that kind of stuff when I was young, but now it doesn't really bother me at all. But we'll go off topic here for a little bit, talking about paranormal stuff. If you're into that, Lola, there's some paranormal, the Osiris Shrine paranormal tours of Monument Place out in Elm Grove. Osiris Shrine, I believe, in conjunction with the West Virginia Paranormal Girls Investigations. So I'm not sure who these ladies are, but the paranormal girls from West Virginia here are helping us put on some tours out at Osiris Shrine. So
1: you're involved in this?
0: I am. Well, if I want to be, I am. But yes,
1: Shane,
0: as the second in command, I think I have to be.
1: Shane, you need to take the tour.
0: Well, everybody will have the opportunity October I'm going to have to say it that way. October 21st, 22nd, 27, 28, and 29. There will be three nightly tour times at 7, 8, and 9 p.m. The 7 and 8 o'clock slots can have up to 16 people, two groups of eight, and the 9 o'clock slot will have one group of eight people. If you go to the Osiris Shrine website, you'll be able to find the post for this. There's a QR code you can scan to reserve your time to come up. Also, go to WV Paranormal Girl Investigations LLC, their Facebook page. They've shared it also, but some spooky tours. This isn't a haunted house. These are actual paranormal tours of Osiris Shrine. And you know the best part, Lola?
1: Huh?
0: There's a cash bar available too while you're on the tours out there at the Monument Place. I'm fairly certain about this. That is the oldest structure in the city of Wheeling.
1: Now that you say that, I think I've heard that.
0: Yeah, that is the oldest structure out there. And we have a lot of stories out there. You know, we decorate for the holidays out there, Christmas and things like that. We have a lot of different meetings out there, not just Shrine or Shrine-related groups, but other civic organizations that meet out there, and many different accounts of people who believe they have seen. I heard one account where she actually helped someone hang a coat on a hanger, the ghost of Lydia Boggs out there at Monument Place. They say she'll come out in a dress. The one gentleman said he attended an event one evening, got there late, went to take his coat off, and there was this lady in a dress. Oh, I'll take your coat for you. And she hung it up, and he went in the room, and he said, "Who's the lady out there helping?" They said, "There's no lady out there helping. What are you talking about?" He said, "Yeah, there's a lady in a dress out there. She helped me hang my coat up." But there are multiple accounts of people seeing the former owner of Monument Place, Shepherd Hall, out there, Lydia Shepherd Boggs or Lydia Boggs Shepherd? I can't remember what order that goes in. But if you're into that stuff, check it out. Look up Osiris Shrine on Facebook or WV Paranormal Girl Investigation LLC, both on Facebook, and you can sign up for those spooky tours out there.
1: You know, the Capitol is haunted too.
0: Really?
1: Got a friend that used to work there, and she would do cleanup after a performance. And she said, "Do not want to go up in the catwalks," because somebody was going up one of the ladder things, and something grabbed their ankle.
0: Ugh.
1: And you know, and who was it? I think Liv has a picture from the balcony looking down at the stage. And right above it is a huge orb.
0: So what are these orbs? I've seen this stuff. What's that supposed to mean, or what's it supposed
1: to
0: be?
1: I mean, I'll show you my.
0: So is this like the head in the ball when you ride the Haunted Mansion tour at Disney? What? So it's just someone's spirit that's floating out there in midair?
1: Yeah.
0: I'm not going to say I disbelieve any of this stuff, because I think when you die, your energy has to go somewhere. I just don't think it goes poof. So
1: I don't either. But one night I was watching TV, because my house is really old. You would assume that somebody's hanging out,
0: right?
1: You know, and so I'm watching TV. My one cat's laying in front of the TV set, and it was an old time baseball game movie, and all of a sudden, I just took a picture of him, you know?
0: Right.
1: And then when I looked at the picture, I'll show, if I can find, I've got way too many photos on this.
0: Well, while Lola's looking for that, 304-214-1600. Please feel free to join us. We'll talk executions too, but we're talking a little paranormal activity here. We got off to the side a little bit. We'd love to have you text us or
1: call
0: us. I'm
1: coming over.
0: All right, on the Frio and Stack auction service text line, 304-214-1600. You know, I'm not a fan, obviously, of ghosts or anything of that nature, but there's a little part of me that believes there's probably some sort of a spirit world out there, and it looks like Lola definitely believes. Ooh, Lola, that's not an orb. That's like, oh, yeah, wow. Boy, I wish, can we turn the cameras on so we can show people this? I mean, literally, Lola is showing me this picture, and it looks like this thing is flying through the sky. Yeah. It's amazing. Yeah. It is really.
2: By my cat's head.
0: Yeah, and she does. What do you got? The Turner Classic Movies on there, Lola, behind that. It does. It looks like this object is just flying through the sky there in her living room and just lands. And you can see the orb-shaped figure with this trail behind it kind of landing there in front of her cat. I've never experienced anything like that. I've never experienced anything that I could call what I think most people would call truly paranormal activity. But, Lola, it looks like you're a believer of it.
1: Oh, I am. There's too much in the world that we don't know. And I refuse to believe that there isn't something else out there.
0: So the big question is, who are you going to stay around and haunt?
1: Be nice to me, Shane. You better be nice.
0: Come in here and haunt the Watchdog Radio Network.
1: You think when our phones mess up, it's a ghost. In that building that we were in before, we had somebody that, you know, like a psychic, and she came in and she said that one of the ghosties was upset because my hours got changed, and so he was mad that I wasn't there, like the last person to leave.
0: Hmm.
1: And somebody else had papers in their hand, and they were back by the safe and all that kind of stuff. Push, all of a sudden, the papers just flew out of their hand.
0: Really?
1: Yeah.
0: Well, I've never experienced any of that stuff, but I'm with you. I think there's something. There's something out there, because I don't think our energy just poof goes away. So a little paranormal talk here this morning, and we'll get in, because we're going to talk about death here a little bit. Lola, executions and the death penalty have been big here in the news lately. Lola, death penalty, I mean, there's mentions of it early in history, 18th century BC, the Code of Hammurabi, King Hammurabi, I believe, if I remember right, they listed like the death penalty for like 25 different crimes, you know, way back then. And then it's came forefront in the news here again, especially with the recent botched execution, lethal injection of Christina Pike in Tennessee. And Lola, here's the one question I want to start with. You know, when I first heard about this, I thought, why has it been so long? She was convicted of murder over 20 years
1: ago. She's in there 30 years.
0: That is absolutely crazy in my mind that it's taken that long. Why does it take so long? And I know there's appeals and different things like that, but the wheels of justice have to turn a little quicker than that.
1: I don't understand that either. If you're going to do it as a state, then do it.
0: Right.
1: You know, I mean, and I'm not advocating for, you know,
0: the
1: capital
0: death penalty. Right, sure.
1: But I saw a documentary on a guy in Texas, of course. Texas.
0: We love that. They love to kill people in Texas. I think there's a Ron White skit about that.
1: 44 people have already been executed in Texas this year.
0: Right. They should have taken Christina Pike to Texas. They know how to do it down there.
1: Well, they do something right. But this guy was on death row, and they kept it would get right up to his execution date, and then there would be a postponement. So every single time he's going through that whole emotional thing, but who I felt bad for was his mother. You know, she'd come for a last visit, that kind of thing, and then they'd go, oh, nah, changed our mind. We're not going to do it today.
0: Right. Is there a case there for mental anguish for her? I mean, you're teasing her. You're going to kill. And obviously, I know these folks that have been sentenced to death, unless there was some sort of real problem with their case. You know, Lola, let's get this done. You've exhausted your appeals. At some point, there's no reason for somebody to sit on death row for 20 or 30 years. That's crazy to me. And like you just said, in that case where, oh, we're going to kill you, your family comes in and says, well, hold on a second. Do that five times to a family. And I know that person is a convicted murderer or whatever it was that they did. But I think you owe their family a little bit of respect, too.
1: Yeah, I agree. And the expense of all of this, there are certain crimes I believe the person has no right to exist.
0: Right.
1: But there are other ones, particularly in some states, that it seriously, you know, a teenager is convicted of something.
0: Mm-hmm.
1: And then all these years go by. You mean to tell me that there's nothing redeemable about that person at that time,
0: right.
1: You know? I mean, and what's humane? When we have to put a pet down, we do it in a humane way. I've sat there and held once, you know, and there's none of this. There's none of this. I don't understand. And how do you consider killing somebody humane?
0: Yeah, I mean, I believe there are criminals out there that need to die.
1: I do, too.
0: And I think justice should be carried out swiftly. You know, okay, let them go. If I were in that situation, would I want to exhaust all of the appeals and everything? And I'm sure you can appeal things, obviously, for probably 20 or 30 years. But at some point, somebody has to say, whoa.
1: Yep.
0: The DNA, all the evidence is conclusive. Tomorrow's the day. Put them in the chamber. Give them the needle. Give them the firing squad. I don't think they use. Do they use electrocution anymore?
1: Tennessee is.
0: Is that an option down there?
1: Well, it's going to be if this new governor gets elected.
0: Okay.
1: I'm pretty sure it's Tennessee, because the governor now has suspended
0: executions.
1: Yeah. And she said, you know, they were warned about Crystal, or Krista, whatever mm-hmm. her name is, that they weren't going to be able to get a vein.
0: Right.
1: There is something, she's got some disease that...
0: I have family members that they have trouble when they go get... give blood and stuff like that. I mean, they got to stick them 100 times before they get some blood.
1: They stuck her 7 times and gave her 2 different doses, 2 separate doses.
0: So when it comes to the death penalty, obviously I do think it should be humane in some sort of way. Lethal injection never seemed really humane to me. I had a horrible experience putting a pet down in a vet. Actually, the only pet that I've ever taken to a vet to have to put down, it was the worst thing I've ever seen. Lola, I grew up in the country. I'd make no bones about it. And when a pet got sick, got old, maybe got hit by a car, was injured badly, we took care of those things on our own. And it was
1: so
0: quick.
1: Did we.
0: It was very so did humane. We. It was done and over with. And this was the first time I'd ever taken a dog to a vet to have it put down. It was the worst experience I ever had.
1: But the dog didn't suffer.
0: It was horrible. It did. I think
1: really?
0: It did. Oh, what I saw. Oh. I think I would have rather taken the dog out in the country and done it myself with what I saw.
1: See, with Gretchen, she just, you know, they gave her a little something, and she just put her head on my lap and then gave her another shot, and she just went to sleep.
0: Yeah, and that's the situation most people had described to me. Mine wasn't like that at all. Now, I don't want to describe it on the air,
1: but
0: it was not like that at all. But, you know, executions, I think they should be carried out swiftly. Like this lady, quite frankly, I don't think she deserves at this point to be put through that again. And I know there's people out there that are going to say, she's a murderer, she deserves to die, blah, blah, blah. Well, you had your chance, you screwed it up, now you got to deal with it. You're going to have to, and that's a burden on the taxpayers, and I'm not a big fan of that. But put them in the gas chamber. To me, that's probably the gas chamber or the firing squad are the two quickest, humane ways, if you want to call it that.
1: If I had to choose for myself, it would be the gas chamber.
0: Just breathe it in and breathe, you go to sleep. Deep. I mean, you hate to say it, Lola, it's like shutting the garage door and leaving the car running kind of thing. Just keep breathing, and eventually you're going to fall asleep. I would take the gas chamber or the firing squad if that were the case. Lola, I know you're going to want to hit me over the head, and we've got to go here because Jennifer from Uniglobe should be coming in here fairly shortly.
1: Well,
0: I can't wait to see this guy die by the firing squad.
1: Oh, but
0: I can't wait.
1: What is one of the main things? I mean, yes, he does not deserve to live.
0: Right.
1: But the glee in, what's his name's face?
0: Pete Hegseth.
1: I can't.
0: The Secretary of War. Lord.
1: Well, yeah, war defense. The glee in his face was really disturbing. And two, what is the one thing that everybody has raved about when, you know, we were fighting ISIS and all these other, and they would film executions and put it out there. Oh, how barbaric. How can you should not be filming these things. And I agree. I mean, we were having a discussion many years ago about pedophiles.
0: Sure.
1: And our thought process was stone them, do it in a square, sell the rocks so you can make a few bucks off of it, you know, and everybody can. But, you know, that was kind of made in jest, kind of, not.
0: Well, no, I've had those conversations too about what should happen to child molesters. Oh. And mine was a little more colorful than stoning, but.
1: There's an African thing too that I think is really appropriate.
0: Right. I don't think we'll discuss that on the air right now.
1: No, I can't.
0: But I can't wait. And I do think there's something to be said, especially somebody like this that attacked people on a U.S. military.
1: He was a shrink.
0: Installation. It just, there's something about it. I do think it should be publicly available. Do I think it should be on CBS or NBC or anything like that? I don't know about that kind of thing. But if there's a live stream, if you know, you have to go to the site, click on it, go through a disclaimer, I think you ought to be able to watch this kind of thing happen, and maybe it puts a little something in someone's mind who might be thinking about messing around on U.S. soil like that.
1: Well, U.S. military soil.
0: Exactly.
1: Not, you know, I don't know. Exactly. I'm torn on that one. I just can't get over Hegseth's exuberance at saying it. You know, he was gleeful about it.
0: I haven't seen the interview yet, but I'll have to go back and watch it. Lola, we're behind time.
1: Yes,
0: here. 8:33 on your Friday morning. Stay tuned here right here with us. Uniglobe, Jennifer from Uniglobe Ohio Valley Travel will be in with us in just a few minutes.
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0: 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Still a little chilly out there this morning, so you may want to throw on a sweatshirt or a light pullover if you're headed out to the office this morning or out and about to do that Friday morning shopping. Beautiful morning out there. Jennifer from Uniglo Bahia Valley Travel, did you walk down this morning?
1: I did not. It was a little too cool.
0: No scootering this morning?
1: No, I did think about it because at first I had a heavy sweatshirt on. I'm like, I'll scooter down. I'm like, by the time this afternoon comes, I'm going to be sweating. So I decided to go lighter pullover and drive.
0: A little longer walk or scootering than you used to have from up around the corner here. So I can't blame you on a 45 degree morning for sure. Probably a little chilly for you because you just got back from a cruise, right?
1: I did a cruise, then spent a night with my sister, and then went to Cancun from there. So, yeah, this is cold. I'm going back. I went from 80 degree, like, nice Caribbean breeze to I need a sweatshirt and you, long pants.
0: You just got back yesterday, right?
1: Last night. I landed at 9 o'clock last night, by 10:30, and
0: you're so dedicated. Here you are this morning. Yes. We had you locked out this morning.
1: I thought,
0: they don't want me anymore.
1: Yeah, I was like, I know I said I was coming, but maybe they thought my flight got delayed. I don't know.
0: Yeah, we're going to have to work on that because usually they have the doors unlocked, but recently they haven't been doing that. So I need to do a better job, especially when we have guests, making sure the doors are unlocked. Well, you heard it, folks. Jennifer just got back from a cruise and a trip to the Caribbean. Tell us a little bit about the Margaritaville cruise.
1: Yes, so it is Margaritaville at Sea. And when I tell people that, they're like, oh, but what company is it? I'm like, it's Margaritaville at Sea. So it is its own cruise company comparable to, you know, Carnival, Royal Caribbean, Celebrity is the same type of, they have two ships and a third one coming. I was on the Paradise. So Margaritaville at Sea Paradise, which I had been on 4 years ago when it first came out in 2020. It came out late 21 and we went in October of 22. I took a small group and I went on it going, what are we doing? Like that, it was not good.
0: Really?
1: Yes. It's an old Costa ship. And so they kind of just took it and put Margaritaville stickers on it, I'll call it, in a so to speak way. The pool chairs were ripped. There was no outlets in the room. It was old furniture, old bathrooms. And the group I had, it was a small group of about 30 of us. And they all knew that this was our first time to experience it. And they were like, mm-mm. We had done two nights at the Margaritaville in Fort Lauderdale and then two nights on the ship. And we were like, we should have stayed all four nights there. So now here we are 4 years later. They've refurbished it. I would sell it again.
0: So what do you do in that situation where let's keep it at a cruise. You get on there and it is just not even close to what you expected. Do you call and complain? Do you ask for some sort of a refund? What do you do?
1: Combination of the two, like depending on how bad it is. So like for instance, that year it was, you know, we still had a place to sleep. We still had food to eat that was good food to eat. It was actually the piano bar. The piano player was the best one. I was like, he deserves better than this cruise ship. So like at that point, it's like, okay, look, we still made the best of it. And the group felt the same way of like, we still had fun. We still did it. We learned. So that one was more of a comeback and say, look, we as a travel agency can't promote this product. This is why, this is it. And I think they heard that from us and travelers and everybody. Cause even so this trip was, they call it a fam trip. So for us to familiarize ourselves with the product. And so I had said like, oh yeah, I was on this 4 years ago and this looks so much better now. And anybody that worked there was like, oh, sorry. Yeah, that was bad.
0: Wow.
1: So like they realized it very quickly. But they redid the lounges. They redid the pool areas, the rooms. I mean, we walked into the cabin and I was like, this is beautiful. So definitely they took their time and 4 years later got it right. The food was good. The entertainment was good. They do Jimmy Buffett show to start to keep with the Margaritaville at Sea theme. But then throughout the other nights, they do a genre of music. They had a country night and things like that. They have specialty restaurants so that you don't have to do the standard dining room or buffet. They have a steakhouse and an Italian and a sushi. And then our sailing, we went to Key West and we went to Grand Bahama's Freeport. And both were great ports of call for a four-night sailing. Because Key West, you can just get off, walk around the town. Renee and I actually toured a resort for future clients to see.
0: Yeah.
1: And then in Bahamas, we went to, it's called Pirate's Cove All Inclusive. And so it's this little beach area that you get your chairs, your umbrella, lunch is included, your drinks are included. We did have some rain that afternoon, so we ended up going back early. But it was a great, quick getaway. It's decently priced getaway. So yeah, from 4 years ago till now, I went from don't sail Margaritaville at sea to first time cruisers. It's great for you. You went the quick getaway and not, it's not the celebrity class. It's not the Regency. Like it's a cruise. I'll say that.
0: Right.
1: It's a cruise, but it was great. And I would absolutely do it again. And they have a new ship coming out, the Beachcomber, next year. And it's kind of more, it's a mix of Jimmy Buffett and

0: like. Because I had done it in 2012, 2013, and in 2023. I did the Radiance all in Alaska, all the same itinerary. And in that 10-year span, they did nothing to it.
1: Really?
0: It was the same shit from 2013 as it was in 2023. Now, it wasn't bad.
1: Right.
0: Just having been on the Icon, their brand new biggest at sea ship,
1: I'm like,
0: you could have put some love into this one. So like Royal Caribbean, for instance, they're not bad. And I would still sail the smaller ships that aren't being remodeled. But Royal Caribbean, for instance, is putting their money towards the bigger, newer ships. Celebrity stays with a, we want to keep it up to date. And I feel like they refurbish their ships every 2-3 years. And so you get, oh, okay, I was just on this 3 years ago. And now 3 years later, it's like, this is
1: different. Yeah, it looks
0: different.
1: A little different on
0: so
1: here.
0: It just depends on the cruise line.
1: Have the rooms gotten bigger over time on cruises? Because
0: yes.
1: I've heard people when I was younger, you know, still in high school, talk about cruises, but that the rooms were so small back then.
0: The rooms have gotten better, but the showers have not.
1: Okay.
0: Let me put so
1: interesting.
0: The shower bathroom area on a cruise ship, the very first cruise I ever did, I'm like, how do I fit in there? Like it's literally just a circle with a curtain. And I'm like, this is a little claustrophobic. Okay. So the showers have not grown, but the bathroom has and the room has. So I feel like they need to take a little lesson of just add a half a foot even would make a difference.
1: Right. A few more inches there,
0: yes.
1: So you can turn around,
0: yeah,
1: a little bit and scrub your back.
0: When we did the Victory Cruise Line through the Great Lakes in July, which is now like my top, like that's the best for service and food and everything. But it got to the point where I literally had to like move the curtain because I'm like, it's touching me. Like I'm trying to clean and the
1: right.
0: curtain's touch. I'm like, ah. And then
1: yeah.
0: you end up flooding the bathroom.
1: And Lola's thinking about all the people that touched the curtain before she
0: yeah.
1: got in there, right?
2: I've got a thing about when I'm in a shower, if I touch the wall or the curtain, I have to rewash.
0: Yeah.
2: I
0: you
2: can't
0: would have just
2: stand
0: had to keep
2: it.
0: The
1: it's your own
0: open.
1: Wall, Lola.
2: Well, that makes a bigger difference,
0: yeah.
2: too. It's my wall.
0: But no, the rooms themselves have definitely grown. And for instance, on even the Margaritaville at Sea, I mean, the room had two beds in it when I first did it, and that was it. And now we walked in, and there's the two beds, and there's two chairs, and a nice little table, and like a countertop. I'm like, okay, this is nice. So, yes, they've definitely, room-wise, made it bigger. We just still got to work on the bathroom.
1: Cruising has improved over time, except the shower.
0: Correct.
1: Small, small shower.
0: Yeah.
1: You mentioned with the Margaritaville cruise that you just went on, you know, that was something you would recommend to first-time cruisers.
0: Mm-hmm.
1: Never been on a ship before, never been on a cruise of any kind. Forget about the Margaritaville tour. If I said, hey, I want to go on a cruise with what you have coming up, which one would you recommend that I go on?
0: Ooh, with our group ones coming up, that's a tough one. Well, I would say start short. That's my
1: okay.
0: thing with it. So I will say, like, we have one of our cruises that is like a 12-night. I wouldn't do that as your first time cruise. Like, I would go do a
1: just in case I get seasick.
0: That or just like some people just don't like being confined. Although I don't see a cruise ship as being confined.
1: That's why I've never went on one.
0: Yeah, like
1: I think I'd feel like I'm trapped on
0: yeah,
1: it.
0: Yeah, and that's where it's like, okay, I would look at it and say, okay, you've never done it. Let's do one that does a port of call every single day and not one where you're at sea. Like Bermuda takes 3 days to get to Bermuda.
1: Right.
0: So that I'm not going to recommend that to you because you're going to say I'm stuck on a cruise
1: right.
0: ship. Let's go somewhere where the next day you're at a port of call and can get off and explore. So with the ones coming up. Oh, gosh, that's such a tough question.
1: Now, I'm looking at one here, and it's
0: okay.
1: way too long for me. There's no question. It's way too long, but it looks like it would be beautiful and very interesting. Canaries, Spain, Morocco, March of 2028.
0: Yes. So that is one that would be beautiful, and that's one that would be good because you're going to get off a lot of ports of call and see a lot of different places. And Celebrity, we love Celebrity, and the Infinity is one that I believe has been refurbished in the last couple of years. So this would not be what I pick for a first time
1: right.
0: cruiser,
1: talking
0: but
1: 12,
0: it's a great itinerary.
1: Nights, right?
0: yeah.
1: yeah.
0: But it is a great itinerary. You get to go, I mean, you're UK, Canary, Morocco, Spain. We're going to do like a pre-night. We always recommend on those ones going a night before just so that flight wise.
1: No mess ups.
0: Right. You're not missing a ship. You can't catch up to a ship.
1: Right.
0: You can catch up to a land tour. You can't catch up to a ship. So yeah, that would be one.

0: actually think for you, I would do the legend in March. So it's an 8-night, which is a little long, but because it's one of the new ships, there's so much to do on board.
1: Okay.
0: So I would pick that one for you just so that you don't feel like you're stuck in the same, oh, I go to dinner, I go to the show, I go to the piano bar, done.
1: Man, like, it looks like a party one, ship. Look at all those lights on there. I can see the water slide on top.
0: Like, there is so much to do there. The water park, they have, like, a comedy club. They have a piano bar. They have, like, a DJ in there. So, I mean, there is truly something for everybody on the new Royal Caribbean ships. And that one, I mean, Curacao, Aruba, Dominican Republic, you got all nice Caribbean places where you can just get off and go to the beach if you wanted to, or do a city tour. And then Perfect Day Coco Cay is their private island. So that's when they have like a hot air balloon that you can take up and see. They have a zip line, they have water slides. So definitely not stuck on a ship.
1: Right.
0: For that,
1: that one looks just the picture of the ship. That looks new, fun, modern, something I might like to do. If we can revisit that Canary, Spain, Morocco trip for just a second, you're talking about 12 nights. I mean, seeing some great parts of the world out there. And I know airfare isn't included yet, but 12 nights for only $2,900 a person. Why, how do you do that?
0: So that's we have held this space since 25. Yeah, because it was at our travel show last year. So we have been holding the space for this cruise since 2025. And the further out you hold the space, the better price that you get. So like right now, if you tried to book this cruise yourself, it's
1: ton of money.
0: It's probably double of what that is. So that's the one reason why we do what we call our group cruises. It's not necessarily of, oh, you're stuck with the group that you're traveling with.
1: Right.
0: It's a, no, we got you this really good rate. So that is nice. Now, I will say on this one, because it is more city visits than beach visits, you're probably going to have an excursion in every port of call, which is not included.
1: Gotcha.
0: So you're paying for that too. So sometimes that, you know, okay, can be up to, you can do a $90 just city tour with a tasting and lunch, but you can do a $500 helicopter ride. So those do vary, which then your price goes up. But for the cruise itself, $28.99 for the ocean view for 12 nights, and you're getting, you know, three different countries and getting to see that part of the world that is tough to see sometimes. Like, that's why we like these itineraries. We have a Med Cruise one this year with 120 people going on it, because it was that great price, great itinerary, seeing five different countries. So it's a great way to unpack once and see this beautiful part of the world.
1: And with those excursions, those are at your option. You can do what you want. You don't have to get off the ship if you don't want to. Do you ever recommend, just like, to me, Morocco, I would just like to get off and just walk around and stare at stuff.
0: Yes.
1: A lot of people just do that. They don't have to take the excursion.
0: They do not. We recommend it just if it's a place that you haven't been, because then you're getting the guide's experience. And they're pointing out that the church, this church over here is 3,000 years old, and this church over here, they're giving you that more information. But no, there's, if you're docking in the city, which is the only thing you have to check, which for these ones, I believe that you're docking right in the city, then yeah, you can just get off and kind of explore at your own. And we have people do that all the time. They just get off, get a little cafe.
1: Right. I want to go to Rick's place in Casablanca. That's where I want to go. Is that still open, Lola, you think, over there?
2: Yeah. I'm sure Rick is just waiting for our business.
1: I can only imagine. I tell you what, if I were looking for a cruise and something planning out that far ahead of time, I think that's the one I would pick there. So it looks very interesting.
0: That one, and then we have, that one's 28. So in 27, we're doing an Iceland-Norway one. And it's also hitting Belgium. So you start in Iceland in Reykjavik, you head over to Norway, you end up in Amsterdam, and then finish up in Belgium. So like, that's another one. And again, the a little bit more expensive on this one just because of where the ports of calls are. And it's 11 nights, but you get more perks with it too compared to the Morocco one. But that's another one that you're getting a ton of different places, unique spots to see as a cruise if you want something closer, 2027 versus the 2028.
1: Right, all kinds of options there. And then if you're really, really looking for options and you want to shop and plan ahead of time, the big travel show's coming up.
0: Yes, we are almost a month out, which is hard to believe because we start planning this a year in advance. But November 14th at the Highlands Event Center, so Saturday, November 14th, Highlands Event Center from 12 to 3. We have all of our vendors coming, so Royal Caribbean, Celebrity, Norwegian, Colette, Globus, Avalon. So you have everything from ocean cruises, river cruises, land package. The Fast Park from Pittsburgh is coming to talk about the group rate that we have with them for whether you're parking on your own or with us. So we have a lot of vendors that are coming, and then we release our 2027 trips that weren't in the mailer. So that's more of our bus trips or national park tours coming up. And then we're holding space for 28 Morocco and more 29s and 30s. So we got a lot coming up.
1: Lola wants to go to Morocco, I think.
2: Yeah. I do. I do. Now, that price that you quoted, is that, because I would go alone.
0: Mm-hmm.
2: So that would be my, or is that if you have a double occupancy?
0: That is a double. So the prices that we do list in our mailers and advertising is a double occupancy, but we can get a single rate for anything.
2: Okay.
0: And usually the cruise, I will say that the single rate cruises are the worst. Because on a land package where you're doing the tours and the meals, the hotel is the only thing that they're charging you double
2: more for,
0: so
2: yeah.
0: to speak. On a cruise, they're charging you double. It makes no sense. We have yet to understand it. Now, Norwegian, though, has built on their newer ships single occupancy cabins. And it's meant for that. It's the better rate. You're not paying twice as much. It actually has its own lounge that if you wanted to kind of mingle, or there's a coffee place in there and some snacks. So Norwegian has the best for singles. But no, it would be a little higher than that on that Canaries Morocco one.
2: How much higher? You said a little bit. Would it actually be double?
0: Let's see. On the ocean view, I would guess, so it's $28.99 for double. I would guess probably $38.99 for a single.
1: So another grand, Lola. It's just another grand.
2: You'll loan it to
1: just
2: me,
1: drop
2: right?
1: a dime yeah. on it. It'll be fine, Lola.
2: You'll
1: no
2: loan
1: big
2: it
1: deal.
2: To me.
1: Now, we can get you a special cabin with an extra small shower in it so you can rub up against the walls in there.
2: Oh, that was the most disappointing thing when I took a cruise. You get in the, I mean, the room was small. Mm-hmm. You walk in and trip over one bed and fall into the other one. But I went in the bathroom and I went, oh, my God. And when you flush the toilet, it makes this horrendous sound. So I
1: is it like the airplane toilet?
0: Yes.
2: Yeah.
1: It feels like it's
2: yes.
1: going to suck
2: yep.
1: you right
2: yep.
1: out of
2: yep.
1: there.
2: Yep. Mm-hmm. So I recorded it, and I had that for my ringtone.
1: Oh,
2: or for my greeting thing on voicemail, you know. Well, obviously, you know where I'm at.
1: Yeah,
2: you know?
1: Yeah, it just makes me want to leave you a voicemail, Lola. Yeah. It sounds really, really nice. Jennifer, you just got back from the Margaritaville cruise. Mm-hmm. Where's your next trip taking you to?
0: Next, I go to California. So, yeah. So, I went from Margaritaville to Cancun and did two different resorts there. So, we'll talk about those another time. But next is California. We're doing a national park tour out there, going Monterey to Yosemite, Kings Canyon, Sequoia, Death Valley, and then ending in Vegas.
1: If my mom's listening, she's very jealous. She's always wanted to do that Western swing tour, mm-hmm. hit the national parks out there and all that stuff. So she'll be very jealous of you.
0: Well, there's a travel agency she can book through, and we'll get her there.
1: You know, look, we've only got about a minute left there, and I don't think Mom will mind me saying this. Mobility issues. Mm-hmm. And Howard's talked to you about that yeah. on a cane and stuff like that. Basically, Mom needs a scooter yeah. to get around. How big of a pain is that for you guys?
0: Not really. I mean, it's. I think the client, the traveler, is always the one that's like, oh, I'm going to be an inconvenience.
1: Right, right.
0: No.
1: It's not.
0: It's not. So we, at the airport, we can do wheelchair assistance where they will roll you from the ticket counter all the way to the plane. The door of the plane. So like that is done. And then your scooter can kind of be either way. We've done it both ways where the person travels with it and it goes under the plane and they pick it up where we're going, or we've had them where they rent it there.
1: Disney World. That's a huge yes. business down there. Scooters
0: yes.
1: everywhere.
0: Scooter rentals everywhere. So we've done that too. And so we pick it up and we travel with it and it goes under the bus, and the bus drivers are always really good at having it ready by the time that person comes off the bus. So when they take that last step, the scooter, wheelchair, walker, whatever it right. may be, is right there waiting. Are there times that on a certain path in a national park that it's a little uneven,
1: little
0: and they might say, hey, I'm not going all 10 feet out, I'm going to stay right here
1: right.
0: and still get this beautiful view? Sure.
1: Right.
0: But as for transporting and getting from point A to point B, It works.
1: It's not the limiting factor that some people might think.
0: No, no. Now, I will say on like a Canaries, Morocco, like other countries do not have the ADA like right. we do. Yeah. So
1: tiny
0: it's not working
1: steps
0: there.
1: And stuff
0: yes.
1: like that.
0: But it's something out west, anything statewide, absolutely.
1: I can only imagine. Jennifer from Uniglobe High Valley Travel, thanks so much for joining us. Don't forget Saturday, November 14th, the Uniglobe Travel Show at the Highlands Events Center. Call you guys for more information. It's 9 o'clock. We'll join the news already in progress.
3: Of 120 miles an hour, the first Atlantic hurricane of the season, forecast to intensify rapidly as it approaches the Florida Panhandle. ABC Stephanie Ramos is in Pensacola.
4: People boarding up homes and businesses. Long lines at gas stations ahead of the storm, with many gas stations already running dry. In grocery stores, aisle upon aisle of empty shelves as residents stock up on food and water, preparing for prolonged power outages.
3: States of emergency declared for parts of Florida, Alabama, and Georgia. A call in New York City to abolish ICE following the shooting of a man who had a child in the car with him. Here's ABC's Aaron Katursky.
5: Police say 28-year-old Oscar Belgal was parking his car with a 5-year-old inside when immigration officers rushed in and one of them opened fire. Witnesses say the ICE agent fired from a semi-automatic rifle. The Department of Homeland Security says Belgal is a Dominican national living in the U.S. illegally with a prior grand larceny conviction and suspected gang ties. Officials say he had been released after a 2023 arrest. He was rushed to a hospital and expected to survive. The child was not hurt.
3: Some pushback coming to Defense Secretary Pete Hegseth's order that the firing squad execution of Fort Hood shooter Nidal Hassan be live streamed. ABC's Martha Raddatz.
6: There has not been a public execution in nearly a century. And of course, that was long before the internet, where the execution could live online forever. Senator Tom Tillis writing on X that live streaming the execution is beyond disgusting, saying public executions are what oppressive dictatorships do. It should not be happening in America.
3: Former UN Human Rights Chief Navi Pillay led a commission last year on Gaza determining Israel was committing genocide. She won the Nobel Peace Prize today. This is ABC News.
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3: A big welcome home for the sailors on board the USS Abraham Lincoln arriving at the port in San Diego after 265 consecutive days at sea, the longest ever. ABC's Trevor Ault was on board.
9: As they come in, there are boats all in the water honking their horns in salute. We saw helicopters flying over, tipping their wings, a wing salute. And of course, we saw a few other aircraft carriers also that were lining up saluting, because everyone can recognize the difficulties and the sacrifices that were made by all of the sailors here.
3: The ex-fiancé of actress Hayden Panettiere has moved to take control of her estate amid claims that others continue trying to make money off her death.
10: Vladimir Klitschko and their 11-year-old daughter Kaya, who is the sole heir to the star's multi-million dollar fortune, appearing virtually before a Los Angeles court on Thursday. It comes after the Ukrainian former boxer filed a petition claiming a non-family member had sold some of Panettiere's jewelry at a pawn shop. Attorneys for Klitschko asking for him to have the power to request and authorize law enforcement to investigate and aid in the recovery of property believed to have been misappropriated.
3: ABC's Alex Stone. Former Prince Andrew has been awarded $400,000 in compensation after he was forced to surrender the lease on his longtime home ahead of a schedule amid a public outcry over his relationship with Jeffrey Epstein. Andrew Mountbatten Windsor left Royal Lodge, a 30-room home near Windsor Castle, and he was due compensation for leaving early. Sherry Preston, ABC News.
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13: I'm Jay Fox on the Ohio News Network. In Northeast Ohio, well water safety is now in question in Springfield Township. 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
14: Neighbors showed us the former dumping site where we could see debris and also experience that strong odor coming from the area. We know this all started last month when construction started to build on a new home. These residents believe that disturbing the site of a former dumping site may have affected the soil and potentially their water supply. They fear when it rains, their water could be contaminating their private wells. So the EPA and the Summit County Health Department did visit the area. They took multiple samples of well water. One gentleman testing even told me that they expect test results to come back within the next 2 months.
13: In Southwest Ohio, a major event in downtown Cincinnati will be more challenging to attend this year. ONN's Jared Allen reports.
15: Blink, a festival of light and art, is going on in downtown Cincinnati this weekend. This year, though, it is happening a few blocks from construction on I-75. And the Brent Spence Bridge Corridor Project. All lanes of 75 southbound will be closed at Freeman Avenue. People needing to use 75 southbound will be again asked to use the Norwood Lateral and 71 south, or exit early and use surface streets.
13: Measles cases in Ohio continue to spread, with 21 counties now reporting at least one case. The numbers are up 406% over last year. For the Ohio News Network, I'm Jay Fox.
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19: 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From the Watchdog, I'm Darnell Foster with a look at your local weather forecast for your Friday. Partly to mostly sunny skies, an afternoon high near 74, an overnight low near 50 degrees under mainly clear skies. A few more clouds around for your Saturday, but still plenty of sunshine with temperatures in the low 70s for daytime highs. Have yourself a great day, everyone. From the Watchdog, I'm Darnell Foster.
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0: Welcome back to the Watchdog Morning Show, the Watchdog Radio Network, 910 here on your Friday morning, rounding out the week. A little bit of George Jones there, one of my favorites, Lola.
1: I'm glad. I love that song.
0: You've never spent a late night in a bar room, have you?
1: Who? Me?
0: Innocent Lola. No. Never has she ever done anything like that.
1: Prop me up by the jukebox.
0: Me, on the other hand, that might be a different story. 49 degrees here all across the Ohio Valley, Wheeling, Moundsville, and St. Clairsville, Ohio. Chilly start to your morning. Going to warm up today. High of 72 degrees today. Looks like a high of 71 on Saturday. Expect a little rain into the evening hours on Saturday. And then it looks like somewhat of a wet day, a washout on Sunday. 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They are the official weather sponsors of the Watchdog Radio Network. Lola, while we wait on newspaper man John McCabe to come in, it's Friday, which means that's a big day on the Watchdog Radio Network. After we sign off of the air, talk line will be on from 10 to 12. And of course, at 11:30, our favorite, Steam Release.
1: Oh.
0: I love listening to Steam Release. If I can't tune into anything else, I gotta hear Steam Release starting at 11:30. You never know who you might hear from. There's even a few local characters into Steam Release. I don't believe we're not going to have Bear on sports today from noon to 2.
1: No, he is coming in.
0: Okay, he is coming in. I know he's on his way to the beach as we speak, but Bear will be on. Bear on sports from noon to 2. The Pine Room Boys will be in from 2 to 5. Better's Last Stand from 5 to 6. And then this evening, local high school football right here on the Watchdog Radio Network. Wheeling Park versus Canfield at 7 p.m. Lola, that's on
1: WVLY
0: 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Pregame show will start a little earlier than that. Wheeling Central versus Nitro, 6 p.m. game this evening right here on AM 1600 FM 98.1. And then John Marshall versus Frankfurt, a 7 p.m. game that will be streaming only on WatchdogNetwork.com. 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
1: Absolutely.
0: On the Watchdog. Lola, you're a little worried on Sunday that your race in Charlotte might get rained out?
1: Rain delayed. You know, because we're inside the chase, the actual chase for the championship, they're not going to, unless they absolutely have to cancel it, they're not going to postpone that race.
0: Right, exactly. So hopefully that doesn't affect it too bad, but we are expecting a little bit of wet weather starting Saturday evening and into the day on Sunday. Let's welcome to the airwaves a local newspaper man, John McCabe. Good morning, John.
2: Hey, good morning, Mr. Stack. How are you?
0: We are wonderful here. Always glad to hear from you. It's been a couple weeks.
2: Yeah. I was in Columbus last weekend, or last Friday, and I think you were out, and the week before that. So, and again, I'm sorry I'm not in the studio today. I've just got a call right at 10, and wanted to make sure I didn't scrimp time with you and your listeners, and also can't be late for my call.
0: That's right. Well, we're always happy to have you keeping us up to date, not only here on Fridays with the Week in Review on the Watchdog Radio Network, but every day in the Wheeling Intelligencer, News Register, all those fine Ogden papers. John, we haven't been together for a couple weeks. Where do you want to start at?
2: Well, I think to me, the most interesting and story obviously is the recall petition that's out circulating in the community right now on Mayor Magruder.
0: Yeah, very, very interesting. Honestly, John, and I'm doing my best not to give too many of my own opinions here on the airwaves. But I have to say, I was well, I shouldn't say I'm shocked because of where I believe this is coming from. I'm not that shocked, but this seemed pretty ridiculous to me when that news started trickling out that a petition's being circulated to try to recall Mayor Denny Magruder. I think the threshold for the petition is just a little under 1,800 signatures that they would need to try to force a special recall election.
2: That is correct. Yeah, state charter, the state code says, you know, for municipalities or any recall, it's 20%. But cities are allowed, you know, in their city charter to change that. So Wheeling City Charter has a 10% threshold, which is right, I think, 1,770 votes, something in that line. And what that does is if those votes are gathered, or those signatures are gathered, at that, you know, that number, then they all have to go to the city clerk who verifies, you know, that they are a city resident, that they are a registered voter, and they meet all the qualifications that it is a valid signature, and it has to have, you know, affidavits involved. We'll get into that here in a minute from a wildly different yet similar situation of like about 18 years ago now. So if that happens, then, the city clerk, working with city administration, will schedule an election. I believe it's no more than or no less than 30 days after the petition is verified, and no more than 50 days after. And, and that recall is, simply, do you want to recall the mayor or any other member of council in this matter, or, elected officials? So what's, and there's some other things in there, like if 5,000 votes were gathered, I think it's 5,000 or more than 5,000, then the city would, basically there's an option in there to suspend that official, that elected official immediately until the recall election. So obviously that's in the 30% of, all registered voters range. We're going to see, I think it's one thing I've, seen a lot of people on both sides, I'm going to, my column's on it tomorrow. And, in one sense, this truly is democracy in action. This is how our government's set up to work. It gives, residents, business owners, folks with vested interest in this city, a mechanism to recall an elected official if they're not happy with their performance for any reason. You don't have to have specific reasons. I think in this case, obviously, this is being, I'm not going to say it's being led, but like the public facing part of this. So I guess we can say it's being led by Johnny Hott, who has a business here in Wheeling. And he's been out over the, basically the past week now, trying to collect signatures. I have no idea how many he has, or, they were out at Tuesday. There were folks outside of city council. I think he was one. Collecting signatures, during and after and before the meeting. So this is democracy in action. Let's start there.
0: John, it brings a lot of questions to mind for me because, we don't see this happen very, very often, even countrywide. Every now and then you'll hear about a recall election, and we've heard a lot recently, in the last 8-10 years, about election integrity and what goes on. With a situation like this where you have citizens circulating a petition, how are we confident, how are we sure that the signatures that they are gathering know exactly what this petition is for and aren't being told something totally different? How are we sure of that?
2: Well, I guess, technically speaking, maybe you can't be sure. I don't think there's, I wouldn't go to the thought camp that they're saying, hey, sign this to
0: stop a data center from coming to Wheeling.
2: Yeah, whatever. Yeah, right. I don't think it's that. You can't. The information's been out there. It's on. It's been in the newspaper. Several days this week. Sure. It's been online, obviously. People have a responsibility to educate themselves And, you know, so if they don't know what they're signing and they're just signing, you know, that's a whole different topic. I don't think, you know, I would not ever believe that that there's some type of, you know, effort to deceive people with this. I think, you know, I think they've been very upfront with their concerns, and you know, I think Mr. Hott listed three specific concerns that you know, as to why he's doing this effort, and others. Those were, of course, the data center most recently, the closure of the homeless encampment, and the third one just went out of my head, and I don't remember. So can't think what it is now, but you know, and basically, you know, a sense from these folks that they're being ignored, right, that their concerns are not
0: failure to listen.
2: Yes, yeah, and that, you know, and that kind of showed up, you know, that showed up, you know, a few 2 months back when they held a you know, kind of a town hallish forum type thing down at Waterfront Hall. And for those council members that either wouldn't or couldn't attend, you know, there was some public shaming, you know, said he had something better to
0: right.
2: do.
0: Didn't reply to the email, you know, that kind
2: yeah.
0: of stuff. Yeah,
2: exactly. So it's, you know, it's going to be interesting to see where this goes. Yeah. And I was just reminded by an astute listener, the pride flag on.
0: Yes, that was it.
2: Was,
0: yes.
2: was the third point. Yes. So thank you for that. You know, so, you know, again, I can look at these things and say, you know, the policy, say, on the flag is very clear. You know, you can fly it at this time. That is, you know, this is what goes on this pole. That is not a new policy. Okay, you know, that's the rule. You know, I can look at the data center and say, the data center issue and say, you know, we don't even have a proposal yet.
0: Right.
2: So I don't know how anyone can be ignored when there's not even a proposal out there. I can look at the homeless encampment from my perspective and say, you know, they had latrines dug to the creek. They did this, you know, it was a mess, you know, and say, okay, so there's that. And I can also look at that issue and say, you know, December, probably not the best timing as of when to close that, like right before the first snowfall of the season. You know, I can look at this, you know, from the other side and say, hey, you know, here's folks that come to council meetings. And I think this is where a lot of this stems from. This, in a lot of ways, is the crux of this entire issue. These folks come to council meetings, and they get 3 minutes to talk. And, you know, and they've got a countdown clock right next to them that, they, you know, that people are watching. And, you know, folks, again, for a lot of folks that come to talk, they're not, you know, orators, you know, they're nervous, you know, they stumble a little bit, and then when they're done, you know, seven, eight people sit there and look at them and say, thank you, you know, and so there's no engagement, and that's, you know, been a longstanding problem, well, not long, maybe over the last 20 years, you know, public bodies, not just city council here in Wheeling, you know, school boards, et cetera, you know, have been advised by municipal attorneys, school board attorneys, not to engage with the public at a meeting. You know, if somebody has questions, you don't engage with them then. Maybe you do it afterward. I don't like it personally. I think it violates the spirit of representative government in a lot of ways. So I also realize that, you know, if you don't have some level of control, you know, meetings can turn into a circus. We don't want that necessarily. So it's a fine line. And again, as I just look at these, you know, with these issues, you know, and this doesn't, you know, the other, you know, kind of the other, I'll say, quote, controversial issue this council addressed early on was the, you know, outlawing panhandling on city streets. You know, that kind of, and that brought up some things. And, you know, so it's, you know, we'll see where this goes. I think that's really the biggest point right now. You know, I don't know if he'll be able to collect 1,770 signatures, you know, and if all those folks will be from Wheeling, so again, you know, we're going to see it. But it's going to make for an interesting last couple months of the year. And again, you know, I don't think there's ever been a recall effort, for a mayor or member of council since the charter change, at least, you know, in the early 90s. So,
0: yeah,
2: you know, you're talking 30-plus years. I mean, I'm going to say at least maybe in some ways last half century.
0: Yeah, and John, I'm with you. I say let's see where this goes. You know, can you go out there and collect? Well, you probably want to be sure you have enough of the right signature. So maybe you got to collect 2,200 and whittle it down to the 1,770 that you actually have to have. Can you probably collect those signatures? Yes. But as far as a recall election is concerned, I think it's going to take 5,000 votes to recall a city official in the city of Wheeling. In the last mayoral race total, I think you had a little over 7,200 votes for the mayor's race. Getting 5,000 people to come out for a special election with nothing else on the ballot, I think that's a pretty tall order to do without some sort of egregious event happening with one of the officials being recalled. So I just don't see this getting any legs. The one question I have, and I don't think state code or the city charter or anything, home rule, speaks to that, but for the people that are pushing this effort, if a recall election is asked for and held and is unsuccessful, the taxpayers are bearing the burden of an election for one issue that failed. I think after this is all said and done, if I were the city officials, I would look at something. You know, if you run for election and you ask for a recount, I believe if you're unsuccessful, you have to pay for the cost of that recount. I think somebody ought to have to be, or a group of people ought to have to be, the face of these kind of things. And if it's a failure, somebody better write a check for the cost of the election.
2: I don't know. If, you know, I'd probably have slightly different feelings on that. Now, I would say where I would might think of it differently is, say, they go, you know, this effort for the mayor, you know, moves forward, and then, you know, the election, he's not recalled. You know, if then they go to the vice mayor, and then they start going, you know, Ward 1, Ward 2, Ward 3, Ward, you know, et cetera, then I think it becomes a little bit different. You know, I think, you know, and again, back to the underlying issues here, you know, and you know, the mayor, you know, one of the challenges with this, and where, again, I have a lot of conflicts on both sides as I look at this and say, you know, this really is, you know, democracy in action. But, you know, the mayor, the mayor's just an elected member of council. That's all he is. It's a figurehead.
0: Right.
2: You know, the mayor is not running the day-to-day of the city. The mayor didn't necessarily make the, you know, the decision to, you know, close the homeless encampment. That was the city manager's call, you know, so, you know, I looked at this, you know, let's just get, you know, real specific with the person in question. You know, Denny Magruder is one of the most likable guys anyone could ever meet.
0: No question.
2: He's very personable. He's, you know, as Howard and I used to talk, you know, at one point or another, Denny has slapped somebody's, you know, some guy's back, or said hello to a female coming into the arena. I mean, he's a great retail politician. He really is. And, someone said, well, you know, you're hard on him. You probably like this. And I said, no, not at all. I mean, you know, this is just the way it works. I mean, where I want to see Denny and every other member of this council, and I just had this discussion with the vice mayor a few weeks ago, you know, I see like a moment right now where we have opportunities to do some things, and I just want to move faster with the total understanding that municipal government is never going to move fast enough. That's just the nature of how it operates, you know. And but you know, that's my concern from beginning to end. And it was the same concern I had with the last council. In some ways, is, you know, we've got, you know, when you look at population, when you look at economic growth, when you look at, you know, as I think I had in my column last week, we've got all these relics around us of the past that are front and center in people's minds, and we need to be thinking about the future, and we need to be working toward a vision and, you know, a plan. And if it fails, hey, everyone can come back and blame. They can recall me.
0: Sure.
2: But, you know, that's my concern. With, you know, this council and all these councils in general, is we've just got, you know, there's an urgency that I see right now that I worry is not maybe felt at different levels. And maybe, you know, maybe it's me. Maybe it's just me. But.
0: John, I think it's felt all around. I think you're spot on. You really have your finger on the pulse with that. Can't wait to see what happens with this potential recall petition, possible recall election for Mayor Magruder. I don't agree with it. I think Denny is a great guy, great representative of the city of Wheeling, has done a great job for the city and the region for a long, long time. So we'll watch this play out in the intel and here on the Watchdog Radio Network. John, we're at the 9:30 break here. We'll take a quick break and be right back. We'll talk a little bit maybe about the recent polling. Governor Patrick Morrissey's approval rating has dropped significantly. We've got Election Day coming up, Washington Avenue Bridge, all kinds of news to talk about. We'll be right back here on the Watchdog Radio Network.
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4: One of our most sacred constitutional amendments says that Congress shall make no law abridging the freedom of speech or the press. Our First Amendment protects journalists, publishers, and citizens from government censorship. Our local newspaper, The Intelligencer, is daily evidence that our Constitution's First Amendment is still going strong. Our newspaper is essential to the well-being of Wheeling and the Ohio Valley. Why am I saying this? I have no relationship with the Intelligencer, with the exception that I was a paper boy in Warwood for 12 years. I made 2 cents a paper weekdays and 5 cents on Sunday. And reading either the Intelligencer or News Register has been part of my adult life's daily habit. There are two reasons why I'm writing this editorial. First, as a practicing attorney for almost 50 years, the First Amendment holds a special place in my heart, and I've had the privilege of defending national and regional newspapers and news sources in matters involving their freedom of speech. A competent newspaper recognizes its responsibilities to inform the public of the present and to expose injustices, to keep leaders honest, to ensure transparency from City Hall to Capitol Hill. Remember our history and discuss our future. I do not agree with everything published by our local newspaper or other newspapers. However, I recognize that they're doing an outstanding job as a major local news source and compass helping to direct a prospering Wheeling and Ohio Valley. An editor friend and former White House correspondent from a large regional newspaper responded to a question I asked him. What drives you in the newspaper business? His reply was, I'm in charge of recording the history of the earth, so I have to get it right. In a June 27, 2026 editorial written by the editorial board of the Intelligencer, headed by John McCabe, they describe with precision what they do. Quote, in the news gathering business, our responsibility is not to report what people fear, hope, or speculate. Our responsibility is to report what we can verify. We ask questions. We seek documentation. We contact those involved. We update our reporting as new facts emerge. Sometimes those facts confirm public assumptions. Sometimes they contradict them. Either way, our obligation is to the truth, unquote. Our local newspaper, which has existed before we were a state, has been a steady, credible, strong guiding star seeking the truth and a better life for all of us. Bragging is not one of our newspaper's habits, so I feel we all need reminded how valuable our local newspaper, The Intelligencer, is to the well-being of each of our lives and our communities. Like any business, it's only as good as the people who run it. Congratulations on a job well done to editor John McCabe, managing editor Derek Redd, news editor Ian Hicks, sports editor Nick Henthorne, community editor Stephanie Elvard, and general manager James Spanner. May all your successors be reminded and guided by the words of your June 27, 2026 editorial. When you support our local newspaper, The Intelligencer, you're helping to live the dream of our founders by being supplied with objective news occurring in and affecting Wheeling, the Ohio Valley, and the world. Or as editors McCabe and Redd et al. Say, the truth, rather than a product censored or created by some computer, artificial intelligence, or non-journalist who has no established credibility or ethical obligation.
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0: 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The weather update brought to you by Ogilby Park Resort. As usual on Friday, newspaper man, editor of the Wheeling Intelligencer, John McCabe, is joining us. Welcome back here, John.
1: Hey, Shane.
0: Ah, there he is. He is still there. I thought maybe we
1: still here.
0: I thought maybe we lost you, John. Been a couple weeks. So obviously, we talked a lot about the potential recall of Mayor Denny Magruder, the effort that's out there. A story I just wanted to touch on really quickly because I know it affects a lot of people, touches a lot of people's lives here in the Ohio Valley. Was the recent visitation and display of the wall that heals the three-quarter size Vietnam Memorial traveling wall that left the Highlands and went over to the Belmont County Fairgrounds and spent a few days over there. We interviewed John Marshall here on the show, who was on the committee for that. What a great event that was, something that touches a lot of people.
1: Well, for certain, you know, this is... you know, our region, our broader region, our state, you know, both Ohio and Pennsylvania in general, you know, patriotism is still alive and well, which is great. And a lot of veterans, a lot of families that have, you know, that have sent sons off to war. You know, I remember my dad whenever, you know, geez, 30 years ago now, we drove to D.C., and he spent about 6-8 hours one day just, you know, walking along the wall looking for some of his buddies that, you know, that went to Vietnam. You know, his unit, his artillery unit never got called up, but, you know, some guys he went through basic training and OCS with, you know, and so that, you know, that has a big impact. And when you can bring that here locally, you know, not everybody can go spend a day in D.C., so you can bring it here locally. Just, you know, for all the folks involved in that, you know, thank you so much. It was such a wonderful display and, you know, remembrance of you know, Vietnam. It's 50 plus years now since that war ended. And, you know, much like we've seen with World War II and Korea, you know, there's, you know, time starts to, you know, memories fade, and it's good to keep that front and center.
0: Yeah, I like that too, John, being able to keep it front and center and remind, you know, probably starting with my generation, that Vietnam memory started to fade a little bit now, especially the generations that have came behind me, just remembering the sacrifice and the hell that those guys and gals really went through, not only in Vietnam, but when they came back home too. It wasn't a pretty sight here in America during those days.
1: No. I had one of my mom's brothers, you know, saw some really, really, just some really terrible things in Vietnam. And, you know, it wasn't until, you know, he had all kind of medals and, you know, it wasn't until the first Gulf War when, you know, when they were celebrating, you know, the liberation of Kuwait and, you know, and American soldiers were being celebrated in parades. You know, it was the first time, you know, I was in my 20s then, and it was the first time I'd ever seen his medals, because he had always, you know, it was a part of his life he didn't want to remember all that much. And it was a, you know, also a, you know, and even more so based on when they came back and were greeted as, you know, not as, you know, liberators or heroes, but, you know, spat upon and shamed. So it's, you know, there's still, again, even 50 years later, for a lot of the folks, you know, for a lot of our vets who were at Vietnam, and it's still a, you know, that's, these things are important, I guess is what I'm trying to say. It really is.
0: Yeah, no question about it. So it was great to have the wall that heals here in the Ohio Valley. Obviously, John, Election Day will be up on us before we know it, a little less than a month away. Early voting begins October 21st here in the Wheeling area. A recent article in the Intel polling showing Governor Morrissey's approval rating somewhere between 31% and 45%, and forecasting a lot of the state races. Approval rating surprise you?
1: You know, I guess what I would say is what surprised me the most is, at least in the, you know, this limited sampling they pulled, that he's still, you know, he's at 45% here in the Northern Panhandle, and, you know, the Senate District 1. Now, that is down, well, I think it was 30 points from Election Day. So that's a little, you know, a little concerning. You know, it's the narrative against the governor right now is pretty strong, and, you know, some self-inflicted wounds. You know, it's really been interesting for me to see the, you know, with the pull, you know, the pullout a week and a half back from the Nuclear Life Cycle Innovation Campus. You know, there are a lot of folks who see this as, you know, not just a total flop, but, you know, folks who maybe are you know, environmentalists, and, you know, because they don't like coal and they don't like gas because of the extractive nature of what it does, but who see this as, you know, who see nuclear as the future. And so, you know, there's just a lot. As I said, the narrative really seems hard set against him right now in a lot of ways.

0: for a lot of folks, the governor, you know, out endorsing and campaigning a candidate is seen as a net negative. You know, so that's something, you know, he's, Governor Morsi has been a strong advocate for Laura Wacom Chapman, our current state senator. So with that, you know, with that polling data out there, it'll be interesting to see if he comes to the Northern Panhandle between now and Election Day, which is, you know, a little less than 4 weeks away.
1: Yeah, I have a feeling, John, that he will not. I think he knows.
0: Really? That's interesting.
1: That's just my personal feeling on that. I think he knows the impact he could have. That race is very, very tight, I believe, from your article and from State Navigator. It's about a 5-point
0: 5%
1: race.
0: Right.
1: Yeah, the race points between incumbent Senator Laura Wacom Chapman and current House of Delegates member from the 3rd Delegate District. Am I correct on that? 3rd Delegate District, right, Sean? Sean Ford, or 5th?
0: Sean was the
1: 5th Delegate
0: fourth,
1: District.
0: Fourth.
1: I'm in.
0: Yeah, fifth. You're
1: yeah.
0: The fourth.
1: Don't
0: yeah,
1: take my
0: fourth
1: seat from me, John. I'm in the fourth.
0: Yeah,
1: yeah, you got to keep those straight. But I think that poll is very indicative because I consider myself a normal guy when it comes down to it with this stuff. I think it's a tight race. I think it's a very tight race. Mm-hmm. Obviously, Sean has had a stronghold in that delegate district, which is basically the downtown Wheeling area and Warwood. The Democrats have a pretty good foothold there, you know, so Laura can't, I don't believe she can expect to win that district, but very important for her up and down the river, all the way down to Cameron, all the way up through the Northern Panhandle to get those votes out there. But I think it is a really tight race, but I do see her coming out on top in that race. But you're surprised, you think the governor will come up and stump a little bit for her?
0: You know, I don't know. You know, I mean, that's a good question. You know, I don't know. I mean, you know, I'm sure Delegate Fluharty hopes he does,
1: right,
0: you know, for certain. You know, I don't know. You've got more ins with the governor than I do, so I would say you've probably got a better insight here. You know, it's, you know, the mood has definitely changed in the past 2 years in a lot of ways. You know, I don't see, you know, just as you look around, you know, at the top of the ticket, you know, Senator Capito, you know, here in our area, Raleigh Moore, should cruise to victory. You know, I don't see any
1: right
0: there. But, you know, when you get down ballot and you start looking at, you know, Senate districts and our House districts, you know, this area is one that's, you know, somewhat hard to predict.
1: I couldn't agree with you more, John. And it's sort of in that same race there, obviously, Delegate Fluharty leaving District 5 there, and Beth Heimbaugh mm-hmm running against Karen Schuller Stakem in that race.
0: Correct.
1: It's a very tight race there, in my my opinion. Very, very tight race. Sean's held that seat for a long time. Democrats have held it.
0: Yeah.
1: And Beth's a friend of mine, and I've got to know Karen. I think it's going to be tough for Beth to take that away from the Democrats.
0: I would agree. You know, Karen is a, again, a granddaughter of, you know, longtime state Senator Thais Blatnick.
1: Sure.
0: You know, so it's, you know, she's got a, you know, a long family, you know, name and affiliation with the voters in this county. Her sister's the mayor of Charleston. You know, so we'll see. And again, I think the most important thing you pointed out is that district has a history of, you know, electing by the candidate and not the party. You know, they've you know, the Delegate Fluharty's been there when they, you know, redid the districts. You know, he kept his seat. So I think that's going to be an interesting race. I really do. I think it'll be tight just because of the nature. You know, and getting back just to Senate District 1, what makes, you know, the wild card with Senate District 1 is Hancock County. It is, you know, Hancock County is deep red. And it's going to take a lot of work, you know, for Sean Fluharty to change that, you know, to even, you know, to get some traction, to get, you know, maybe say 30, 35% of the vote, or, you know, to, you know, hoping that, you know, maybe in Ohio County he can do better. So that's what always makes that district so unpredictable, is it's so big. Hancock County has turned into what is, you know, probably still the most conservative county in West Virginia.
1: Right.
0: You know, in terms of the numbers. So you know, it, I will say, with less than a month to go, it's good to see we have competitive local races.
1: Yeah.
0: That's

0: that is fun.
1: I'm with you. I love it. I love competitive races. If I were running in that race, I wouldn't want it to be quite that close. But I do think Laura could be can be confident in that. From just what you said, Hancock County, I believe, is solidly red. And John, honestly, we saw it, and it was a guy that I supported. I don't mind crossing the aisle, although it's a nonpartisan race. You know, Judge Wilson, longtime circuit court judge, got ousted in that last election. So I think that's probably a good sign for Senator Chapman to be able to hold on to that seat, especially Hancock, Brook County, what I call actually my district, the Ohio County, the county portion of Ohio County, and then down into Cameron and Marshall County. I think Laura might be tighter than she wants, but it'll be just fine for her.
0: Yeah. It's going to be an interesting election cycle for certain. You know, I know we're trying. I know others are trying with time running out. But, you know, I really would love to see a first Senate district debate between the two candidates. Again, time is running short. Early voting starts soon. I can understand, one candidate would love to debate, the other, not so much.
1: Don't hold your breath for that debate.
0: Yeah, and that's a shame, though. It really is. You know, it's much like,
1: right.
0: I just had a chance on Monday. It was in Ohio, and got to sit down with Vivek Ramaswamy for a little over an hour with some folks. And, that's a race. And again, not to get off local, but, governor of Ohio is important to our region as well. And, that's a race where you have two non-traditional candidates, with Vivek Ramaswamy and Amy Acton. And, from everything I've read, she refuses to even engage.
1: Yes.
0: That's shameful. The voters deserve better than that, particularly when you have two candidates without a real track record in government.
1: And John, I agree with you. If you're willing to put your name on that ballot, you better be prepared to do that kind of thing. Now, I understand maybe somebody not wanting to walk into an unfair situation with a debate, but if I've got the editor, the intel, and maybe a couple other folks like that who are going to moderate, a Howard Monroe or someone like that, a debate, okay, let's do this thing. I think you have to be willing to put your money where your mouth is and make sure people know exactly where you stand.
0: Yeah, Shane, it's so funny because, I've done debates for going on, we try to do, I'm hoping we at least get a fifth delegate district debate, which I've got to get working on. It's a good reminder, get that wrapped, to kind of get that all set. But, I'm going to ask tough questions of both people. If it were, Delegate Fluharty and Senator Chapman, the tough questions would be flying, but they would be fair. There would be no gotchas. There would be no, when did you stop doing this or, anything like that. The voters deserve a level of transparency and understanding of where their of where their candidates stand. When I look at both candidates in that race, there are things that both have voted for and supported that, voters would, I'm sure love to have a stronger explanation as to why and what the thought process was behind that. But, and so it's a shame when it can't happen. It really is. And I'm not going to say it frustrates me. I understand that, in this day and age, public officials are advised not to, because, why would you want to subject yourself to that?
1: But, now you're on the record.
0: Yeah, exactly. That's exactly right. Hey, real quick, I know you got to run to WTR.
1: No, you're fine. We're good.
0: I just wanted to, earlier on I mentioned there was one other petition effort in the past 30 years that I covered, and I just wanted to, so that folks may remember back in 2008, there was a resident here in Wheeling at the time, Bill Hefner.
1: Sure.
0: And Bill and a current resident, Bill has passed away a few years back, but in a current gentleman is still living here in Wheeling, George Jones. I talked to George Tuesday morning, I think it was Monday or Tuesday morning. I called him. And but they led a petition drive to overturn at that time the two-man cruiser law that was on the books in the city of Wheeling. And for those folks who may be newer to the area or just don't recall, Wheeling had a law that went on the books in the 1970s that required the Wheeling Police Department to have two police officers in every cruiser unless they were a supervisor, you know, a sergeant or a, you know, the chief or something like that. And that was a law that really did handcuff, you know, police chiefs starting, you know, and it really started becoming an issue with Joe Petrie when he was chief, and then Kevin Gessler after that, because, you know, again, they've got 80, 90 officers, and two-thirds of them have to, you know, two of them have to be in a car at a time, and that's not always, you know, that made scheduling tough. And what damaged the petition here, and that petition after it was submitted went to Judge Circuit Judge Arthur Recht, and they didn't have affidavit, they didn't file affidavits with their petition, you know, basically saying, yes, I witnessed the person, making the signature. They said they were from Wheeling. I explained to them the issue. So that's, you know, there's a lot more to this than just going out and getting petitions. But, you know, just for a little bit of context and to answer that open question from earlier.
1: Yeah, John, that's very interesting, because I remember Bill Hefner very well. I don't know Mr. Jones, but I remember the two-man cruiser issue, but I never realized that there was a petition circulating for that.
0: Yeah.
1: So very interesting. And like you pointed out, there could be a lot of hurdles, a lot of snares that you step in that you don't know you're going to step in with these types of things. So it'll be really interesting to see, obviously, Johnny Haught, the face of this drive, how far it goes, if they're able to gather those signatures, and if it makes it through all the, I'm sure there will be legal battles to come with that petition. So it'll be very interesting. One other piece of big news I think we ought to bring up is the reopening of the Washington Avenue Bridge.
0: Hallelujah, huh? I think it's 9 days from now, maybe? Something
1: yeah, the
0: like that,
1: the, or... eight, the 18th, I believe, is the day over there. They're going to have a little party over there on Washington Avenue. I think we can all agree it wasn't as big of a pain as we thought it was going to be. Lola's over there staring at me like I'm crazy. Was it pain for you, Lola?
2: Well, yeah, and I feel bad for a lot of people that had to come from the Grove, and you know, you got to circumvent that whole area. And I know somebody said it would be easier to park in one place and go across the walk bridge, you know, to get to games and things like that. So I'm just glad, you know, it's always one thing, though, you learn new businesses when you have to take an alternative route. I learned that when the freeway was shut down all the time.
1: Right.
2: I went, oh, so that's where that place is.
1: It does force you to take a new perspective,
2: yes,
1: on things when you can't travel your normal roads. John McCabe, I know you've got to run. You've got a 10 o'clock call you have to jump on. Thank you so much, as always.
0: Thanks,
1: for
0: guys.
1: Joining us and all your insight. John McCabe, editor of the Wheeling Intelligencer, or Wheeling News Register. Thanks so much. John, Lola, we're about out of time here. It doesn't look like we're going to have Bob Westfall from the Big Seven join us today, but it's been a good day. We covered a wide variety of things here on the Watchdog Radio Network, Watchdog Morning Show. You and I will be back next Tuesday.
2: Yes, it's
1: morning.
2: Tuesday.
1: Next Tuesday.
2: It's Tuesday.
1: Morning. It is Tuesday morning. I know we'll have Senator Laura Wakeham Chapman with us at 8 o'clock next Tuesday morning, and hopefully a couple other of political guests. Election is right around the corner. You've been listening to the Watchdog Radio Network, the Watchdog Morning Show with Shane Stack and Lola Miller. And boy, oh boy, oh boy, do we appreciate it. See you next week, folks.

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1: From ABC News, I'm Sherry Preston. Federal authorities are providing more information about the ICE shooting in New York City last night. 28-year-old Oscar Belgal was shot when agents opened fire, they say after he tried to hit them with his vehicle. DHS Chief Mark Wayne Mullen confirming minutes ago there was a 5-year-old in the car with him.
2: We wasn't aware the child was in the car, I can tell you that. But do you know who was? Oscar. Oscar knew he had a child in his car. Oscar chose to accelerate at a high rate of speed and ram two different vehicles.
1: New York Mayor Zoran Mamdani calling for ICE to be abolished and to leave New York.
3: We know that ICE is rotten to its core.
1: Mullen responding.
2: It's shameful that you have a mayor that goes out there and puts criminals over law-abiding citizens.
1: Hurricane Isaias strengthening to a Category 3 storm with maximum sustained winds of 120 miles an hour. Florida Governor Ron DeSantis warning those in places like Pensacola.
4: There's going to be major impacts throughout the Florida panhandle. Everyone has understood that, and everyone's really been working together to make sure that we are ready to go.
1: The hurricane expected to make landfall late tonight or early tomorrow. The winner of this year's Nobel Peace Prize is Navi Pillay, former head of the UN Commission on Human Rights and current member of the International Criminal Court.
5: We are living through an era when international law and human rights are under significant political attack. This worsening reality is particularly visible with the attacks on the International Criminal Court.
1: Israel strongly denouncing the award. Last year, Pillay headed up a UN panel that determined Israel committed genocide in Gaza. There hasn't been a public execution in this country for nearly a century, but the Pentagon announcing the firing squad execution of Fort Hood shooter Nidal Hassan will be live-streamed in December. You're listening to ABC News.
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1: Troy Williams, a popular chef from San Diego who had allegedly been on the run for nearly 15 years, has now been arrested in San Diego.
8: Authorities say Williams was among the suspects who kidnapped, assaulted, and shot a woman back in 2012 and left her in a field in Davenport. U.S. Marshals saying this arrest is a perfect example of those who think they have bested law enforcement and evaded arrest. Marshals remain resolute in the relentless pursuit of the most dangerous offenders.
1: That's ABC's Sophie Flay. Williams was a chef at Miss B's Coconut Club in San Diego. The NFL is joining the state of New Jersey in asking the Supreme Court to allow regulation of prediction markets like Kalshi and Polymarket. ESPN reporter David Perdomo covers the business of sports betting and says maybe there do need to be some rules.
9: What is very worried about is that there are not the proper oversight being installed in prediction markets ecosystem where player props and betting on lead games and things like odds to win the Super Bowl, they just aren't getting the oversight that the league would like to see.
1: Mortgage rates keep rising. Freddie Mac says the average for a 30-year home loan is now up to 7.4%, the 7th week in a row rates have gone up. A year ago, the average rate was 6.3%. And we're still at record highs for autumn gas prices. AAA puts a national average for a gallon of regular at $4.36. It's the first time on record. Gas in October has been above $4 a gallon. Sherry Preston, ABC News.
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12: Hello, everyone. From the Watchdog, I'm Darnell Foster with a look at your local weather forecast for your Friday. Partly to mostly sunny skies, an afternoon high near 74, an overnight low near 50 degrees under mainly clear skies. A few more clouds around for your Saturday, but still plenty of sunshine with temperatures in the low 70s for daytime highs. Have yourself a great day, everyone. From the Watchdog, I'm Darnell Foster.
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0: Coming up this morning, we'll do a deep dive on the permitting reform bill that was announced by Senator Capito last week. Also, new polling numbers. Chris Starwalt stops by in steam release. It's a Friday. Let's go.
1: Do not attempt to change the station. You are surrounded.
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0: 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David Morgantown, TJ's off today. He'll be back Monday. Jake Link is at the video controls. Kyle Wiggs is our operator this morning. Phone number is 800-765-TALK. 800-765-8255. You can text the show at 304-TALK-304. Say good morning to our great radio affiliates in and around the state of West Virginia. Thank you for letting us be part of your day. Also, if you're watching in on the Metro News TV app, Facebook Live, and YouTube, certainly appreciate that as well. 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Coming up, bottom of the hour, we'll talk to pollster Celinda Lake with Lake Research Properties. New polling data out on statewide legislative races and the governor. We'll get to that coming up bottom of the hour. Starwalt stops by and steam release at 11:33. Your chance to vent and get it all off of your chest. Last week, just ahead of the Senate recess, Senator Shelley Moore Capito, who chairs the Senate Environment and Public Works Committee, was joined by other senators to address the or to introduce the bipartisan American Affordability and Jobs Act. It's the long-awaited bill to address burdensome permitting processes. Reviews that once took a couple of weeks, maybe a couple of months, now take years and decades. Permits can be derailed after they are granted, whether through lawsuits or changes in administrations. This bill aims to address all of that and then some. For a deep dive, please welcome to the program the United States Senator from the great state of West Virginia, Shelley Moore Capito. Senator Capito, good morning. Thanks for joining us.
5: Good morning, Dave. Nice to be on. Thank you.
0: It is a steam release Friday. Do you have any steam you need to release today?
5: No, I'm dreading the rain. I guess I need to, yeah. But beyond that, I'm going to enjoy the day. No steam today.
0: All right, no steam today for the senator. Call me back at 11:30. We'll see if you still have no steam. All right, let's get into this. First of all, we've been talking permitting reform, well, for as long as I've been hosting this show, but it's a lot longer conversation than that. So what was the breakthrough this time with the negotiations to finally have a bill you could introduce that has a chance in the Senate?
5: It does have a chance. It has a great chance. And the reason is we negotiated a bipartisan agreement because we're just not building in this country. We're finding that things are getting canceled or people are walking away from projects. That's costing us jobs. That's costing us more money on our power bills because we're just not building. What drove this really was, if you go back and look during the Biden administration, he canceled the XL pipeline. He also canceled Obama canceled the big spruce coal mining permit, costing hundreds of jobs. Then this president comes in and cancels the wind projects off the shore of Rhode Island, which is, I serve with Senator Whitehouse, and we sit at the top of the Environment and Public Works Committee, and he looks at me and says, this isn't fair, and I said, this is what I've been trying to tell you. So what we, this drove really the parties together, and we were able to, I think, create a enormous bill that will really be, I think, legacy setting for this country. We're going to be able to build. We do not skirt any environmental provisions at all in this. We just say you can't sue forever. We say we have strict deadlines. I mean, I can get into more detail on it. And we agreed on this. We did old-fashioned negotiating and legislating, which is sit down for almost a year. We've been working on this, and it has some great elements to it that will help energy, transportation, communications, you name it, manufacturing, whatever, wherever we want to build. It's going to shorten the time frame, and it's going to create a lot of jobs.
0: Well, let's drill down, no pun intended, on sure. some of the specifics of the bill. We'll at least take a couple of steps into the weeds.
5: Sure.
0: It really deals a lot with NEPA, and what specifically... Well, okay. I don't want to get too deep into this, but give us the broad overview, I guess, of how this deals with NEPA and some of the regulations that have allowed these permits to be hung up for years on end.
5: Yeah, well, it sets a framework for this environmental review and permitting process. I said it creates strict deadlines. For instance, if the EPA has to reach a decision in 120 days, if they don't, then the developer has a right of action to be able to say, you know, you're violating this and there's penalties to this. You can't keep suing. You also, you're not going to be held hostage depending on what an executive may think about whatever your project is. President Trump has been very vocal in his dislike for wind power, but he's not, if you can get a permit, you're not going to be able to cancel that. Another president, like President Biden, doesn't like pipelines. If I get my pipeline permitted, you can't rescind that. And I think those alone are, so that creates a certainty so that people will make investments that they haven't made over the last several years. And it eliminates endless red tape, duplicative reviews. And so think about, the last bridge that was built over the Ohio took 13 years to build. It took 10 years to permit. And think of the expense of that. So these are the kinds of things that if we're going to compete and be a nation that wants to build and create and have infrastructure, we have to get a hold of this permitting, the delays that are occurring that are just holding up our ability to really grow.
0: Does the bill narrow what would come under review under the National Environmental Policy Act?
5: No, it doesn't really narrow it. It narrows, it creates a lead agency, so you don't have seven different agencies. So think of Corps of Engineers, EPA, Fish and Wildlife, federal agencies. It coordinates that into a much more efficient system, so you don't have to, you don't have to go, I'm going to go here, and then I'm going to go over to the Corps of Engineers, and then I'm going to go over to EPA. It creates that into one big package. It also slows the ability. For instance, if you have a huge permit and you have one part of it that's getting hung up because you're not meeting the environmental standards, it lets the rest of the permit go forward while you're trying to cure that part of the permit. Before, it would take the entire permit back to the beginning and have to restart. So these are things that are common sense. If you're building a bridge and replacing a bridge exactly where an old bridge is, you don't have to go through the NEPA process. And today you do. And so that makes sense. So a lot of these are very common sense that people, I think, assume you're doing, but it's just been piled on government bureaucracy to create just a slowed system that can't get done.
0: U.S. Senator Shelley Moore Capito joining us. We're talking about the Bipartisan American Affordability and Jobs Act. This is dealing with permitting reform. What about judicial review, Senator? Permits, groups can sue, they get hung up in litigation, they get appealed. Does this bill address that and shorten that window at all?
5: It absolutely does. And now the window to be able to sue is 6 years. So think about the Mountain Valley Pipeline, how many times that ended up in court over the years and how much more expensive it became before they could finally complete it by an act as the president signing a bill. In this case, we shorten that, I believe, it to 180 days. And you have to have standing. In other words, somebody from California just can't sue here in West Virginia because they don't like what they see developing. You actually have to be impacted. So it would have to be a homeowner, a landowner, or a particular group that would have the impact. So that'll eliminate a lot of these frivolous lawsuits. So yes, it does condense it from 6 years to 180 days.
0: Is there anything in there about where lawsuits can be filed? Can you shop around and find a favorable judge? No.
5: No, you can't venue shop like has been happening. And that means you can't court shop where you want to file. It has to be in the affected area. And that is an important aspect. One of the aspects in here, too, is the ratepayers protection plan, which basically says if you're building, for instance, a data center or something that takes a lot of power, that entity has to pay the upfront costs of any kind of increased energy costs. And, you know, this is part of the controversy that's surrounding these things. And so we say, no doubt that if you're the developer, you have to bear that cost, and that the surrounding areas or counties or whatever, their power bills would not go up, and a lot of cases could go down.
0: U.S. Senator Shelley Moore Capito joining us. Why was it important to include ratepayer protection and data centers in this larger permitting bill process?
5: Well, actually, it passed the House of Representatives with only that particular thing with only three no votes. And then it was blocked by the Democrats, which I could not believe they voted against it last week right before we left. I think it's an important aspect of local control of whether you're going to have a data center or what other kind of entity, large manufacturing that takes a lot of power. It's saying that those entities have to bear the cost of any increased power they would have. In other words, the counties or the states would not have to build the transmission or the creation of any kind of additional power that comes. And this is, the approval rating on something like that is like 96%.
0: Shelley Moore Capito, U.S. Senator, joining us on Metro News Talk Line. So let's talk about the politics of this bill for a couple of minutes here. What gives you optimism or confidence that this bill can get through the Senate, will get through the Senate during a lame duck session?
5: Well, I think in your opening statement, and you're exactly right, we've been talking about this for close to a decade, if not longer. And I worked really hard. We were the lead negotiators through my committee to working on this. And I just didn't quit. I said, well, I worked with leadership. We worked with the White House. The White House has been right here with us, has made some tremendous concessions to make sure that these wind projects go forward, these solar projects go forward, that everybody's treated fairly, and that we get the certainty. So because of that, I think we can get, and because we have four strong leaders supporting this in the Senate with the White House, we've been promised the first vote go back when we go back on November the 8th. And I feel confident when you look at the just enormous list and the variety of the list, the labor unions, the oil and gas associations, the clean power folks, the communications folks, the National Governors Association. We have enormous broad-based support because we know how important this can be to really have America building and growing and creating jobs. So I feel confident. It's not going to be easy down the stretch, but it certainly wasn't easy getting to the point at which we found ourselves on Wednesday morning.
0: What do you say to your Democratic colleagues in the Senate who may not look at the White House as a reliable partner in this?
5: Well, you know, that is a question. So we got the White House and so the Secretary of Energy, the Secretary of Interior on the phone with our Democrat colleagues. Making promises, concessions, and they've all been very open with it. They've made public statements. I'm talking about the president and the Energy Dominance Council has been very, very, very fundamental to this. So I think that while more assurances are being asked for future projects, they've already made those assurances and they restated them again this week. The White House did.
0: Can you reconcile, or how do you reconcile this bill with the Speed Act that the House passed? Very similar, but obviously different. How do you reconcile that bill that was passed in 25?
5: Yeah, that gave us great momentum. The Speed Act was passed in 25, but our bill is much broader. And actually, the author of that bill is Bruce Westerman, who's a congressman from Arkansas. He came out yesterday with a very strong voice of support for our bill. It addresses that bill did not have any transmission in it. Our bill does. The Democrats want transmission. That was one of the negotiating points. And so we included more things like state historic preservation issues because that can hang up certain projects just to make sure that that process goes farther. And so I think that we're going to find a lot of support in the House. And with the president supporting it, I think that'll give us good momentum going into the House, assuming we get it out of the Senate, which I'm going to assume we can do that. We can pull that off.
0: All right. A lot of West Virginians are sitting around listening, going, hey, I'm not building a power plant. I'm not building a pipeline. How does this affect me?
5: Okay. If you're going to get a great job down at Nucor in Mason County, which is the largest steel manufacturer that's been built in this country for a long time, they had to go through Corps of Engineers, they had to go through EPA, they had to go through State Historic Preservation. It was postponed for a year because of this process, and they almost walked away because there were 100,000 mussels in the Ohio River that they had to transplant. So that is a good example of somebody who's going to have a great job at that company having to wait a whole nother year and possibly not even have that opportunity because of the permitting processes that exist today. Whether you're building it or not, it's the jobs that are going to be created here. Think of the laborers' jobs and the construction jobs and the pipe fitters and the electricians and all of these builders that are going to be able to have the benefit of this.
0: U.S. Senator Shelley Moore Capito, it is the Bipartisan American Affordability and Jobs Act, and the Senate will be taking that up when they get back after the midterm elections in November. Senator, thank you so much for the time. And don't forget, if you do have a steam, about an hour from now, phone lines will be open.
5: I will, and thanks for the opportunity to talk about this. Thanks.
0: Absolutely. U.S. Senator Shelley Moore Capito. Take a break. Back in a moment. This is TalkLine from the Encova Insurance Studios.
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18: The Dog.
0: Some steam. Shouldn't have any. Steam release coming up a little more than an hour from now. 304-TALK-304 is the text line. 800-765-8255 is the phone number. Brian Hughes, Metro News meteorologist, is going to join us. There's a hurricane in the Gulf of America. headed toward the Gulf Coast this morning. Eisis, I think I'm saying that right. We could get some rain here on this side of the mountains. Second half of the weekend, Eastern Panhandle might get slammed with some downpours and rain. Second half of the weekend, we'll get the details. Metro News meteorologist Brian Hughes will join us in just a little bit. 304 Talk 304. Dave, 54 other counties in West Virginia are not getting a new core plant. Senator Capito was elected to Congress in 2001 when she was in her 40s. Time has moved on and the state is being left behind. We need new leadership. She just gave us 10 minutes of Washington speak, and none of it benefited actual residents, just large out-of-state corporations looking for cheap land and labor in West Virginia. We need new leadership that is more in touch with the needs of actual West Virginians who are struggling greatly. What she gave you was details on a bill that has been decades and decades in the making to address a long-standing problem that everybody has said is a problem, and that is the permitting process, taking decades to get through the permitting process to actually build a plant, companies spending millions and sometimes billions of dollars on just getting through the permitting process. So if someone wants to come to West Virginia to build a facility, I'll say it is a Nucor or a data center or a plant to process spent nuclear fuel, whatever the case may be, I'm just throwing them out there, that then it can actually become a reality and provide jobs. Good jobs, and that is what we need, are good jobs. We don't need government handouts. If you want government handouts, I mean, I got news for you. The government's broke. My co-host will be back on Monday. He'll tell you all about it. So this is actually a step that everybody, and I have yet to find anybody that I have talked to, whether it's Manufacturers Association, oil and gas folks, coal folks, green power folks, have all agreed needs to be taken. We need to take this step forward. And it will have downstream benefits. It will have downstream benefits. No, it's not a government handout. If that's what you're looking for, well, as I said, my co-host will be back on Monday. The government's broke. It's not going to go far. 304 Talk 304. So what Shelley's saying, if you vote us back in, we promise to do this bill. But you already done so much for us, Shelley. Double the price of fuel, highest mortgage rates in 30 years, the highest food prices in the history of the country. Shelley, just stop. The working man or woman can't take much more of the Trump golden age. This is Talk Line on Metro News, the voice of West Virginia.
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20: I'm Jeff Jenkins. State School Superintendent Michelle Blatt is the one who ultimately made the move to close three schools in Boone County after the school year. but has the power to do so because the state seized control of the Boone County system back in 2025. The closures of Whitesville Elementary, Van Elementary, and Van Junior Senior High were announced last night. Metro News' Jack Carlson says Boone County School Superintendent Alan Sexton outlined the county's options to battle a $3.5 million deficit.
1: The first option was to do nothing, in which case Boone County schools would be unable to make payroll 3 years from now. The second option was to cut 47 positions district-wide, which would equal the $3.5 million needed to be slashed. The third choice was to close two facilities, which is what they ultimately decided on.
20: School closing hearings were held last week. Expect word coming soon on FEMA disaster recovery centers being opened in Kanawha, Fayette, and Harrison counties. After those counties learned this week they're under a federal disaster declaration from August flooding, Charleston Mary Shirley Goodwin says the opportunity for relief is significant.
21: You are worried about the things that you have worked your entire life for that are sopping wet on the front of your doorstep. We need to be more helpful as we move forward. And the way to be helpful is by showing up and being present. And so I think that certainly is significant to receiving these types of awards.
20: Read more at our website. Governor Patrick Morrisey with two-stop public schedule today. He'll be in Morgantown and Hampshire County. 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
20: MRSA, one of the things found that's causing problems with skin rash issues in a few Wyoming County schools. The County Health Department cites staff infections. Three schools will be closed until next Monday. The Health Department giving out some tips, too. Read about those at our website. The American Heart Association has a one-day rural health care summit today in Charleston. It's the second annual event, and it's being hosted by Vandalia Health CAMC. From the Metro News Anchor Desk, I'm Jeff Jenkins.

0: 304-TALK, 304 is the text line, 800-765-TALK is the phone number, 800-765-8255. Steam release coming up an hour from now. Chris Steyerwalt will join us top of the hour, 11:06. Find out what's going on inside the Beltway. Get the whole hog politics from Chris coming up at the top of the hour. 304-TALK, 304, the text line, couple of texts here. My idea of permitting reform, stop permitting people related to Capito on your show. 304, that has nothing to do with anything. Dave, I have a steam. I guess I'm steaming early. And it has everything to do with Senator Capito being out of touch with her people, says the texter. 304 talk, 304. They've had 2 years. Why didn't they do it? Well, it's taken like 40 years to... I don't know, 40, that might be a bit of an exaggeration, but the idea of permitting reform has been something that has been talked about for not just a year or two or three. This has been a long process to finally get something that is passable. This is old-fashioned legislation. I mean, this is bipartisan legislation that actually has a chance of getting through the Senate and the House, and good on them. 304 talk, 304 is the text line, 800-765-8255, the phone number. The West Virginia Democratic Party releasing new polling numbers this morning. Lake Research Partners conducted polling across West Virginia that paints a troubling picture for Republicans who control state government. Joining us on Metro News Talk Line this morning is Celinda Lake, president of Lake Research Partners, to dive into that polling data. Celinda joins us. Celinda, good morning. Thanks for coming on.
1: Good morning. It's great to be here.
0: So let's dive right in. You were able to reach out to 700 likely voters in West Virginia and broad overview. What did you find?
1: Well, broad overview, we found, first of all, that West Virginians are really unhappy with the way things are going, and particularly unhappy in battleground states, but across the state. 59% of the voters said they were dissatisfied with the way things were going. They were unhappy with all of their elected officials, solidly negative about the job that Donald Trump was doing, solidly negative about the job the governor was doing, that Jim Justice was doing, that Shelley Moore Capito was doing. And they blamed Republicans overwhelmingly. 64% of the voters blamed Republicans for what was going on. Only 3% of voters blamed Democrats. So this kind of convergence of incredible dissatisfaction and anger about the way things are going provides really a unique opportunity for Democrats that we haven't seen in decades in West Virginia, particularly in battleground areas.
0: Talking to Celinda Lake, President Lake Research Partners, State Democratic Party, releasing new polling data today. Specifically, what did your polling find about the job approval of Governor Morrissey?
1: Well, specifically, Governor Morrissey, particularly in the battleground districts, his job performance is negative overall in the state. But in the battleground districts, his job performance was 27 positive, 58% negative, with 6% feeling that he is doing an excellent job and 54% feeling that he is doing a poor job.
0: What about Senator Capito and Senator Justice?
1: They were in bad shape as well. People are really upset with the way things are going in West Virginia. Both of them had 32% positive job performance, but 61% negative, and almost half of the voters saying that they were doing a poor job. And the most stunning factor, particularly given who had won in the last election, was President Trump's job performance, 36% positive, 63% negative for someone who had carried the state, as you know, by a huge margin. So there is a level of dissatisfaction with current leadership that we just haven't seen in decades.
0: Talking to Celinda Lake, President, Lake Research Partners, State Democratic Party, with new polling data being released this morning. What did your polling find about voter enthusiasm?
1: Enthusiasm was really interesting because the Democratic voters in the state are very enthusiastic. The Republican voters in the state significantly less enthusiastic. 63% of Democrats said, "I'm extremely enthusiastic about getting out to vote." Only 42% of Republicans. There is an enthusiasm gap across the country right now with Democrats significantly more enthusiastic than Republicans, but this is one of the biggest gaps we've seen in any state in the country.
0: Which districts, you just talked about battleground Senate districts, which districts specifically were you looking at or considered battleground districts?
1: State Senate districts 1, mm-hmm. 5, 8, 13, and 17.
0: Did the results from those districts kind of mirror what you found across the state then? Were Democrats more enthusiastic there?
1: Yes, significantly more enthusiastic. And if anything, these battleground districts were more accentuated on these trends in terms of being more unhappy with their leadership, more bigger enthusiasm gap, even more likely to blame Republicans. So if anything, they accentuated the trends that we saw.
0: How does this compare with data you have seen from across the country?
1: It's one of the most dramatic states we've seen, and we've been in a lot of red states. We've been polling in Montana, south of North Dakota, Nebraska, a lot of red states, but West Virginia, there is a real convergence here that is more dramatic than we've seen even in those states, where the level of dissatisfaction with the way things are going, the blame that Republicans are getting, the job performance of current Republican office holders, all of that significantly more negative, even more negative than we are seeing in these other red states.
0: Talking to Celinda Lake, President Lake Research Partners, State Democratic Party, releasing new polling data. So when you look at all of the polling that you have, put that together, what kind of an opportunity does that present for Democratic candidates in this election, in this midterm election?
1: It's not done yet, but it represents an opportunity we haven't seen in probably 30 years. And in the initial ballot, even though these are Republican areas, the ballot was even between the Democrats and the Republicans. And then after messaging, the Democrats moved ahead. So, and probably accentuated even more when you take into account the enthusiasm gap. So this is a historic moment, very different from anything we've seen in decades.
0: Did you get into at all what issues West Virginians are concerned about heading into the election?
1: Yes, and we got into also what issues are really making them mad. And there is a huge advantage for the Democrats on these issues. Again, even though these areas have voted Republican in the past, and even though these areas are areas that are lean Republican in their party identification, voters are furious about data centers. Voters are furious about utility price increases, and they are furious about healthcare costs and really, really personally affected by them. Very. And they give Democrats 20-point advantages on these issues, even though these areas have voted traditionally solidly Republican and were solidly Republican in their party identification. These voters are ready for change, and they are going to do a Hail Mary for change if given the opportunity.
0: Celinda Lake, she's president of Lake Research Partners, State Democratic Party, releasing the new polling data this morning. Celinda, thank you very much. We appreciate it.
1: Thank you for having us, and what a great interview. It was great to be with you.
0: Well, thank you very much. We appreciate it. Take a break. We'll talk weather. A hurricane is approaching the Gulf Coast. The weather guy's getting all excited. Brian Hughes will join us next.
2: 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I'm Rachel Fetty Anderson, candidate for U.S. Senate, and I approve this message.
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1: Coming up, Star Walt will join us top of the hour. We'll get the whole hog politics with Star Walt. Steam release, 11:33. A hurricane approaching the Gulf Coast. Hurricane Isaias, I think, is how you properly pronounce that. Let's check with Metro News meteorologist Brian Hughes. Am I saying it right? Close enough?
2: Yes. Yeah, close enough. Isaias. Yes. All right. That is correct. Isaias. Yeah.
1: Why can't we just go with like Bill or Sally or Bob?
2: We had Dolly.
1: That was good. So, yeah. I can do that.
2: Yeah. So.
1: All right. What's going on? This is what, a Cat 2?
2: No, now we're at major hurricane status. We're at Category 3. And it is, we've already got rain bands that are already right now on the, that are already on in Florida right now. We even have some showers almost in New Orleans, but it's going to make landfall just between Mobile Bay and Pensacola, Florida. And really, Panama City Beach is even going to get lashed with this. And they, you know, Panama City on over to Mexico Beach, 6 years ago, were impacted by, almost 7 years ago now, were impacted by Hurricane Michael, which is Cat 5. That strengthened at the very, very last few hours to become a Category 5 right before that. We don't think that'll happen. If there's any strengthening, it would be probably a top-end Category 3 at best right now. But just so you know, the strengthening that there before it makes landfall, which we do have landfall tonight, probably around 10 o'clock tonight, 10, 11 o'clock tonight, Eastern time. We are expecting it to, give us a little more punch as it comes into western parts of West Virginia. By 1 o'clock on Sunday, the center of circulation will be at Grayson, Kentucky. I mean, that's just right across the West Virginia border. Mm-hmm. So, and that is going to be at a tropical depression status. So, tropical storm, it'll be a tropical depression about then. But it's coming here. We got a lot of rain headed our way.
1: All right. So, tonight we're okay. High school football Friday night. We're fine tonight.
2: We're great.
1: What
2: yes.
1: about Mountaineers, Arizona tomorrow at noon?
2: They're fine. You're going to be fine. Tailgate in the whole nine yards. Awesome, awesome, awesome. Great day for Mountaineer football.
1: All right. What about Herd football at 7 o'clock tomorrow night?
2: Yeah, you know, that's a different story. So I know you are concerned.
1: I'll be fine.
2: You'll be fine. Yeah. You'll be in the box.
1: Yeah,
2: I see how that works. Well, hey, what we've got going on there, there'll be rain showers that'll be moving in. We're going to have what you call rain shadows. You'll see them on the radar, and you'll be like, oh, my gosh, here comes the first band. And then there wasn't much of a band. It's literally going to be sprinkles. What's happening is those bands of moisture come in, and then they have got to essentially moisten up the atmosphere. They got to juice it up a little bit. And once we get two or three bands of a few light sprinkles, then we start to see in the evening and nighttime hours the rain showers increasing. Now, this is not going to be full tilt. Oh, my gosh, it's windy up here in the box. You know, don't be up on top or stuff like that. Don't be in the top of the stands. No, it's going to be fine. We're going to have a little breeze going into your Saturday afternoon, evening, and then going into the nighttime hours. They're going to be breezy. Winds 10 to 20, some gusts 30 to 40 as you get to the summit of the mountaintops. But it's going to be the heavy rain that we deal with on Sunday morning, Sunday into the midday and afternoon hours all across the state. 100% chance of rain across the entire state. Everybody's going to get some on Sunday. But considering how wet it's been so far this year, thankfully we've been dry for the past 2 or 3 weeks. So by being dry for the past 2 or 3 weeks, that's allowed us to be able to take some of this water that's coming at us. But still, we could have some flash flooding in some areas. But my concern is going to be probably the 1 or 2 tornado warnings that pop off on Sunday. Could be as early as Sunday morning to the midday, into the afternoon. And we're in the front right quadrant. And I was talking about this with Dave Allen on

0: his show earlier this morning on his local show down in Charleston. And I said, think of you driving a car, okay? And that hurricane, you're the car, it's a hurricane. Front right quadrant is the passenger seat, essentially. So on the passenger seat, as that hurricane starts to make that turn of the tropical storm, starts to make turn towards us, the front right quadrant is where West Virginia is. Because this is essentially going to go up the Ohio River, the center of circulation would. So we are poised to get a couple of small tornadoes. Those are generally EF0, at best EF1, and very small, short-lived. They're anywhere from 60 to 90 seconds all the way up to 3 or 4 minutes, and they're done. So still have to watch for that on Sunday.
1: So rain, tornadoes, I mean, are we going to have locusts or, frogs falling from the sky? Anything like that coming?
0: There is a plague. There is a plague.
1: Well, there actually is, and brush the plague's back.
0: Well, I know. Yeah,
1: that's a whole other story, though.
0: It's a whole different animal. But listen, you could either have the tropical system or you could have the 25 degrees this morning, lowest temperature in the state of West Virginia, Canaan Heights this morning.
1: Ooh, I'm not ready for that, Brian.
0: I know. Me neither.
1: Not ready for 25 degrees. Ugh. All right. Meteorologist Brian Hughes, if the rain comes during your ball game on Saturday, blame him.
0: Yes, I'll take it. Take the blame entirely.
1: All right.
0: I'm here for the punishment.
1: All right. Thanks for the update, Brian. Appreciate it,
0: buddy.
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1: Coming up, we'll get to some text, 304 Talk 304. 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

0: 304 Talk 304 is the text line, 800-765-8255. The phone number, Chris Steirwalt will join us top of the hour. Over at WVMetroNews.com this morning, went a little different direction on the commentary. There were three or four things I had on my mind that I was thinking, we might go this way, might ride this direction, go that way. But I had read an article earlier this week. It was an X article. Leah Lowe was the author. She's a sports media professional, but she was discussing the lack of high school sports coverage. In particular, she was looking at Indiana and Kentucky, where newspapers have local newspapers, the small town newspapers. A lot of those have dissolved, and with them, the sports departments. Even in some of the major areas that have the bigger papers, the sports departments have had a lot of casualties, and there are fewer people covering high school sports, despite the fact high school sports remain popular, participation remains popular, and we have an ecosystem where we have all these digital outlets that are available now, so you actually have an opportunity for more high school sports coverage. Read the article, and a lot of the reactions to that were, there was some nostalgia. There were people who said, well, you know, it's a shame. I'm heartbroken. And I just started to think about what we have here in West Virginia. And I don't know how many people, dozens of people, who will be out tonight, who will be covering high school football games, whether they're doing play-by-play for the local radio station, whether the color commentator, whether it's a newspaper writer, digital content creator, the army of television station photographers who are going to go out tonight. They've all got three or four games they got to get to. They're hoping that, you know, while they're there, they get the play of the game, they get an interception, they get a touchdown, they get something, and then they have to race back to the station to get the package ready because the fifth quarter, the extra point, whatever they whatever your particular show is called, it's going to go on the air at about 11:15 tonight, and you got to have that package ready. And I think we're lucky. I think we're lucky in West Virginia to have the people who are dedicated to covering the accomplishments of high school athletes. That's all. And that was the crux of the commentary this morning. I think we are lucky to have people who are willing to give up 13 Friday nights to go out and put a local high school team on the local radio station, or to make certain there's an article that documents what happens, not just on Friday night, but when the basketball season starts, and there to document baseball and softball and soccer and everything else in between. And those individuals actually kind of take on a bigger responsibility than just chronicling a game. They become historians and sometimes unofficial spokesmen. So shout out to everyone who will be working late tonight, covering games, writing stories, editing video, editing audio. Keep up the good work. Well done. All right, coming up, Chris Steirwalt. We'll check in what's happening inside the Beltway and get your steams ready. 800-765-TALK is the phone number, 800-765-8255. You can text the show, 304-TALK-304. 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
2: From ABC News, I'm Sherry Preston. Federal immigration officers say the man who was shot by ICE officers in New York City last night was driving his car into their vehicles, and they believe their lives were in danger. ICE enforcement head Marcos Charles says the man, identified as Oscar Belgal, refused their commands to stop.
3: He then accelerated his vehicle, smashing into two of our government ICE vehicles, and then weaponized his vehicle and proceeded to accelerate going towards other officers.
2: ABC News contributor and retired NYPD Chief of Detectives Robert Boyce is calling for body cam video to be released.
4: This would allay a lot of confusion in the community up there, which is an immigrant community.
2: The five-year-old in the car with Belgal was not hurt. In the Florida Panhandle, they are getting ready for now Category 3 Hurricane Isaias. Governor Ron DeSantis.
5: The resources have been flowing. The preparations have been extensive. And we are taking this storm very, very seriously.
2: ABC's Elizabeth Schulze says it could also make gas prices even higher.
6: About 13% of all U.S. oil production happens in the Gulf. Chevron and Shell have evacuated workers and shut down facilities there. And this comes at a time when oil refining is under intense strain. The national average for a gallon of regular gas at $4.36. If you're filling up an SUV like a Toyota Highlander right now, it's averaging almost $80.
2: The Trump administration has opened another chapter in their effort to fight Federal Reserve Governor Lisa Cook, the president establishing a committee to investigate allegations of mortgage fraud, the Supreme Court ruling in June she should keep her job, the Trump administration imposing sweeping new sanctions on the International Criminal Court as a part of its campaign to dismantle the body U.S. officials say is too political, International Court of Justice Judge Navi Pillay today awarded the Nobel Peace Prize. This is ABC News.
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2: The Pentagon wants to live stream the firing squad execution of former Army psychiatrist Nedal Hassan in the Fort Hood shooting.
9: This will be the military's first execution in more than 60 years. Defense Secretary Pete Hegseth has scheduled it for December 3rd, a Thursday at 1 p.m. at Fort Hood, the same day of the week, the same hour, in the same place as the mass shooting.
2: ABC's Karen Hua. Public executions were once common in the U.S., but they were phased out in the 19th and early 20th century. Still parsing through the details of the story alleging that U.S. Ambassador to Greece Kimberly Guilfoyle asked a Trump donor to pay her $100,000 Amex bill before her confirmation hearings. ABC's Jay O'Brien talking to Eric Dieters, that donor, about it.
10: Did you think that she was asking for that payment in exchange for something?
11: Oh, absolutely. She made it very clear, and the text messages make it very clear. She was so desperate for me to send that $100,000. She said, if you do this for me, and it's in the text messages, I will be your ride or die in Trump world.
2: Dieter says he ultimately did not make the payment and didn't get special access. New study by the Federal Reserve says gains in the stock market have made families headed up by somebody 75 or older now America's wealthiest, while the youngest families saw their wealth decline. I'm Sherry Preston, ABC News.
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14: Hello, everyone. 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Partly to mostly sunny skies, an afternoon high near 74, an overnight low near 50 degrees under mainly clear skies. A few more clouds around for your Saturday, but still plenty of sunshine with temperatures in the low 70s for daytime highs. Have yourself a great day, everyone. From the Watchdog, I'm Darnell Foster.
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0: 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Kyle Wiggs, operator on the phones, and Jake Link handles the video stream today. David Morgantown, TJ is on vacation. He'll be back on Monday. 304-TALK-304 is the text line, 800-765-8255, the phone number. Chris Steirwald is politics editor for The Hill and News Nation. He's the host of The Hill Sunday on News Nation, and he's a senior fellow at the American Enterprise Institute, author of books on politics and media. He joins us on Metro News Talk Line this morning. Chris, good morning.
18: What up, dog?
0: Just trying to survive with, the co-host off, on a panel dealing with spreadsheets and data tables. You know how it goes.
18: He keeps it sexy. That's the thing about him. He keeps it real sexy.
0: Okay, a couple of things I want to get into today, starting with, we just got done talking to a pollster here in West Virginia. It was a Celinda Lake was her name.
18: Oh, okay.
0: Yeah. She had some polling data. Legit. On the Democrat Party releasing some polling data. Believe it or not, a lot of folks in West Virginia not happy with Republicans, considering There's only like 9 Democrats in the House and 1 in the Senate anyway. Nationally, Chris, could the polls all be wrong? Could the polls be underestimating Republicans when you look at Senate and House races across the country? Could that be what's happening right now?
18: Well, almost certainly. But we need to do a little taxonomy here. When we say the polls, we have to say which polls. I'm, as you know from years of listening to me complain about things, I'm a snob about polls. And I would just say on the question of as it relates to West Virginia, the fact that a lot of West Virginians are not happy with the Republicans does not make them Democratic voters. Yeah. I'm unhappy with a lot of stuff that I have to do, but I'm probably going to do it anyway. So there are opportunities for Democrats in very red places like West Virginia, but let's keep it real. When it comes to polling, I am very selective and I only use polls and I only pay attention to polls and only use in Whole Hog Politics or on The Hill Sunday, only polls that meet the highest standard, which is live interviews, probability-based samples, lots of stuff that people don't care about, but that are important to me. If you take an average of high quality polls and you look back at 2024, if you look back 2020, it was such aberrantly high turnout, such bonkers turnout, social unrest, loosened voting rules around COVID, lots of stuff. If you take 2024, you look all the way back to 2016, but particularly if you look at the midterm years, high quality polls have, in the midterm years especially, understated support for Republicans and Democrats. But they have tended to understate Republican support more than they have understated Democratic support. So that's when you look at a high quality poll, let's say you see a poll that comes in from the Wall Street Journal or from the New York Times or from a gold star pollster. You can add a couple points, right? You can say, okay, well, these folks are probably going to get more than that. If we take it nationally, and there are individual races that are going to function in different ways, but if we take it nationally, the Democratic miss understatement over time in these midterms has been, I don't know, a little more than a point. And the Republican miss has been more than 2 points. So I tried it every way that I could. The worst miss in against Republicans, for Republicans, was 2006. And if you apply that size of a miss to this year's polls, the Republicans nationally still trail by 7.5 points. That's less than a lot of polls that are showing Democrats winning everything. But even at the outside of recent history, and you have to go back 20 years, even at the outside of recent history, the Republicans are still getting their clocks clean. Now, if it's 10 points, which is almost, it's 9.8 points now. If it's 10 points or if it's 8 points, it matters a great deal to people who are in marginal races, which is, if you're in Texas, it might matter a great deal to you if the Republicans are 8 points underwater or 10 points underwater, because it's a pretty Republican state. But let's be honest, if you're in a swing state, you're in a blue state this year. Basically, what we're talking about is the national environment is such that in the swing states, you're in a blue state. And then in the 10 or 12 least Republican states, which includes Texas, you find yourself in a purple state. And that's just the climate this year. And it matters at the margins in individual races, especially when you have candidate quality issues. It matters at the margins, but that's basically the shape of it. So sort of the best case scenario for Republicans is they're only down 7.5 instead of 9.8.
19: Looks like, well, from the polling, Chris, even Mike Johnson in the House is saying, yeah, I can kind of see the writing on the wall. What about the Senate? What about over on the Senate side? Can Democrats pull off taking the Senate as well?
18: Well, I think we've now reached the point where that has flipped. When you and I would have talked about this, and I'm sure we did back in the summer, that was the right question. Can the Democrats pull this off? Now the climate has changed in such a way that it will be the unexpected outcome. But again, these are probabilities that are pretty close to the 50-yard marker. But right now you'd say that Democrats are slightly favored to get to 51 seats. And again, it's the difference between it's all within margin of error isn't the right term here, but these probabilities are all within the margin of error. But right now you'd have to say Democrats are favored to win. And the question for Republicans is they're very much looking at Michigan and they're very much looking at Maine as places where they have a pathway to win. Can they get Abdul El-Sayed? Can they get enough Michiganders to say, Abdul El-Sayed is too radical for me, I can't do it there? That's one that the Republicans really, really need, because it's looking a lot worse for them in other places. It's looking really rough for Republicans in Ohio right now. It's looking rough for Republicans in Alaska. Iowa, the polls are on both sides. It's close, but it's certainly competitive. So Michigan has become a lot more important, especially as the lead for Democrats in Texas continues to look durable. And that's where I'm going this weekend. We're going to do the Hill Sunday live from the State Fair of Texas. We're going to get into all of that and try to test the veracity of all this polling. But right now I would say Republicans, they don't need to pull a big rabbit out of their hats to save the Senate, but they need a little bunny. They need to pull a little bunny out.
19: Talking to Chris Dierwalt, politics editor for The Hill and News Nation. Secretary of State Marco Rubio giving the speech in Greece. Dare I say it was presidential, Chris?
18: Sure.
19: It was a good speech. Thought it was a great speech.
18: It was a very good speech.
19: Too much into it?
18: There are many visions for how the Republican Party will proceed after Trump. And the road diverges in the wood, we will say. And one path, the vice president's path, and you saw him yesterday shutting down high-skilled worker visas, which is very much what a lot of people in the Republican base who are very, like the same folks who are upset about all the Indian American kids going to the University of Texas. For those folks, that's like, yes, keep it going. It's a nationalistic, identitarian idea of a sort of a blood and soil kind of conservatism that we are familiar with from Europe. And then Marco Rubio has the brand X, and brand X is a kind of traditional American conservatism, a kind of Ronald Reagan-y, individual liberty kind of free market-y kind of conservatism. And I think what you heard Marco Rubio doing in Greece was connecting that project with the survival of Western civilization. And it was very different from what you hear from the president and very different from what you hear from J.D. Vance. Is Marco Rubio really going to run for president? I doubt it. I'm highly skeptical that he's going to, you know, charge into the guns of J.D. Vance's massive. He'll have huge cash advantage, huge structural advantage. He has control of the Republican Party. That would be a charge of the light brigade situation. And I think Rubio probably learned his lesson from 2016.
19: Talking to Chris Starwalt, let me pose this question to you, just because it keeps coming up here all the time. Stephen Allen Adams, friend of the show over at Ogden Newspaper, didn't run into him. He was at an event with Senator Justice in Ravenswood.
18: Was it Baby Dog's birthday?
19: No, it wasn't Baby Dog. Baby Dog was there.
18: Baby Dog's birthday.
19: She was there.
18: I mean, obviously. But who's the real shadow senator, right? I
19: think. Exactly.
18: Just saying.
19: But Steve, you know, asked as he should. Asked the senator if he had made up his mind yet about running for governor, coming back here. Of course, we're all waiting for the announcement one way or the other. Is that getting any attention inside the Beltway, the future of the West Virginia senator there?
18: Well, insofar as there is a question about the durability of the current Senate leadership, yes. Jim Justice has been a reliable part of he has gone with the Senate Republican leadership. He has gone with John Thune's team, and he has worked well with Senator Capito. And I think the vibes there are he's for keeping the band together. If there's a change coming out of West Virginia, the question is what kind of change, right? Do you get a more J.D. Vanceian or a Eric Schmidtian or Josh Hawley? Because West Virginia has not yet produced a red hot populist in the Senate. West Virginia has had traditional conservative representation in the Senate after having Democratic representation in the Senate for approximately 10 billion years. So does West Virginia ever produce a red hot pitchfork Huey Long populist? I don't know. But if there's any shift there, then that will be the question in Washington is, if he leaves, who would replace him?
19: I mean, that's still a couple of years out. Even if he announces on the 4th, I'm going to run for governor, it's not like he's leaving the Senate in the meantime. So there's plenty of time to consider that.
18: And I'm not up on what when I was a political reporter in West Virginia, I had to, because of Robert Byrd and then because of Joe Manchin, I had to spend a lot of time thinking about and researching what state law allows and requires when it comes to representation and succession. But I believe that Jim Justice could win the governorship and then appoint his own successor. And that would be a very West Virginia move. I don't know how that all shakes out, but the Washington perspective on this is, number one, what are the implications for Baby Dog? And then number two, what are the implications for a future Senate?
19: Do you have any selfies with Baby Dog?
18: I mean, look, here's the thing. I try not to be friends with the people I cover because it makes it harder to do my job. But I have to say, the Baby Dog vibes are immaculate. And the Baby Dog birthday party, people were yelling for, like, this is what you're wasting our time with. They brought Baby Dog in a covered wagon, Conestoga style, into her birthday party, everybody applauding, and then Baby Dog sat there. And I just thought, we don't really have a Congress anymore anyway. They don't do anything. So why not do Baby Dog's birthday party? It's better than just yelling at each other.
19: I'm all for it.
18: Why not?
19: Get a good dog. That's all you need.
18: The pioneer spirit is here in the Baby Dog supremacy. It's about the pioneer spirit.
19: Chris Starwalt, politics editor for The Hill and News Nation, host of The Hill Sunday on News Nation, and senior fellow at the American Enterprise Institute. And you're going to be in Michigan on Sunday, right?
18: No, I'm going to Texas.
19: Texas.
18: Going to Texas. Going down to the State Fair of Texas, because we talked more about Michigan than Texas.
19: We did.
18: But I will be at the State Fair of Texas. I will eat barbecue. I will keep a good thought for you.
19: All right. Thank you. Have some barbecue. Get something fried. One of those fried Twinkies or fried butter or something down there.
18: Something. You know it, brother.
19: All right, Chris. Thanks, buddy.
18: All right, bye.
19: Chris Steyerwalt. Coming up, Steam Release, 304-TALK, 304 is the text line, 800-765-TALK. That's the phone number. We're back in a moment.
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0: Wow, just looked up at the screen coming out of that break. Breaking news this morning. Bears legend Mike Ditka passing away at the age of 86. Wow. I mean, Ditka was a dude's dude. 85 Bears. One season, and Mike Ditka has never had to pay for anything in Chicago after that. Truly one of the best teams and one of the best defenses ever in the NFL, the 85 Bears. Should have been better. Should have won more than just one Super Bowl. Maybe the one mistake, well, there was trading this entire draft to get with the Saints to get Ricky Williams. But, you know, Walter Payton didn't score in that Super Bowl. Fridge Perry got a handoff, scored in that Super Bowl. Walter Payton never did. But, man, Mike Ditka passing away at the age of 86. Breaking news this morning. 304-TALK, 304 is the text line, 800-765-8255. That is the phone number. Our joints are complex structures. For joint replacements to function properly, the implants must be placed with accuracy and precision. WVU Medicine's board-certified orthopedic surgeons utilize the latest technologies in robotic-assisted joint replacement surgery to ensure that the implants are in the exact spot they should be. If you have a joint problem in West Virginia, there's no reason to go anywhere else but WVU Medicine. 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Steam release is coming up. Your chance to vent, get it all off your chest. Bottom of the hour, we will clear the way. I was looking a little bit more at some of the numbers there from the Democratic poll that was released, looking at likely voters in West Virginia. We'll do a little deeper analysis of that next week. We'll probably reach out, see if Mike Pushkin, state Democratic Party chair, would like to come on. I'm not surprised. The governor's approval ratings don't surprise me. Also, if you are dissatisfied with where West Virginia is going, or you are dissatisfied with leadership, certainly you are going to be dissatisfied with Republicans. There are only 9 Democrats in the House. There were 2 Democrats in the Senate. So you're not going to be dissatisfied with Democrats if you're polled, because they can't do anything. So that's my quick analysis of looking at that, the polling numbers don't surprise me. However, when you also consider the broader picture of Republican registration outpacing Democrats, independent registration outpacing Democrats, there are still a lot of headwinds. Now, you look at those specific districts, 1, 5, 8, 13, I think are the districts that she had mentioned. Those are purple districts, and those are certainly areas where Democrats could pick up seats in the Senate. Those are areas they could gain some ground, but still a lot of headwinds. But we'll get into a deeper dive next week on those numbers. Coming up, steam release, your chance to vent, get it all off your chest as we head into the weekend. Give us a call, 800-765-TALK, 800-765-8255, 304-TALK, 304. 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
2: News, I'm Chris Lawrence. A coal miner's been killed on the job. The accident happened Thursday night at the American Eagle Mine in Kanawha County. Governor Patrick Morrissey released the information this morning on social media, identifying the victim as Travis Price. Price was a 24-year veteran coal miner. Circumstances of how he died were not released. An investigation into the fatal accident is underway. Charleston police have a woman in custody after an early morning stabbing in the capital city. 26-year-old Jamise Young was charged with malicious wounding after that domestic incident turned violent about 4 this morning at an apartment in Charleston. Police have not identified the victim, but say that they are hospitalized with what are described as serious but superficial wounds. In Harrison County, a woman charged with the murder of her mother last year has had her competency restored. 42-year-old Shanna Van Norman of Clarksburg spent several months at the William Sharp Hospital in Weston before being transferred to jail. She'll now undergo a criminal responsibility evaluation. She was arrested in March of 2025 in the stabbing death of her mother, Elaine LeBin, at the victim's Clarksburg home. Remnants of Hurricane Isaias will move into central Appalachia tomorrow afternoon. John Peck, meteorologist at the National Weather Service, says it'll be a good soaking.
3: No, it could take quite a bit of water. Like I said, most of this will be a welcome, but you could potentially have some banning, especially on across the portions of southeast Ohio. that could potentially yield some very isolated high water issues, but this will be primarily a beneficial rain.
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4: Come on, Liam, let's go. Get open. 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Oh, come on, use your head. 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
5: There he goes again. 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
5: That's what we all want.
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2: In Kanawha County, there are new court filings in the Alyssa Middleton case. She's the former Kanawha County ambulance driver charged with running over and dragging Elkview resident John Lucas to his death earlier this year. The new court filings include the state medical examiner's toxicology report showing Lucas had methamphetamines in his system. Middleton's attorney called it a key piece of evidence, but the attorney for the Lucas family says that Lucas is not the one facing charges, and the fact that there were drugs in his system is irrelevant. From the Metro News Anchor Desk, I'm Chris Lawrence.

0: Again, breaking news this morning. Bears legend, NFL legend, Mike Ditka, passing away at the age of 86. Wow. All right, that's it. I've got nothing left to talk about. Turning the show over to you. Rush used to call it the greatest risk in broadcasting. We call it steam release.
1: I want you to get up now. I want all of you to get up out of your chairs. I want you to get up right now and go to the window, open it, and stick your head out and yell, I'm as mad as hell, and I'm not going to take this anymore!
0: Yes, all week long, you listen to us. Me, TJ, Hoppy stops by, McElhenney, Amelia, she was on the show this week, Stephen Allen Adams, all of us. You have to listen to our takes, read our stories. But this is all about you. This is all about your thoughts. Whatever's got you honked off. You don't want to carry that into the weekend. That makes for a long weekend. And let's face it, you can complain to your wife or husband. They will listen, but are they really listening? The dog will actually acknowledge you, but what can the dog do for you? We can offer this opportunity for you as a way to get off your chest. Unburden you with whatever is bothering you from throughout the week. There are a couple of ways you can do that. Give us a call, 800-765-TALK, 800-765-8255. If you'd like to release your steam, we always love hearing from you. You can also text your steam to 304-TALK-304. Just a couple of guidelines, dare I say rules. Number one, we cannot respond. You can steam about whatever you want. That includes the hosts, those who are here, those who are not, past host, current host, future hosts who have yet to be named. You can steam and we must take it without interruption. Also, we ask you please not get us sued or fired. Those two things kind of go hand in hand. And if you keep it tight, we'll get as many of them as we can on the program. 800-765-TALK is the phone number, 800-765-8255. You can text your steam to 304-TALK-304. We begin with the text steams this morning. 304-TALK-304. Dave, Senator Capito can call in during steam release to notify us of her upcoming town hall meetings. Can't wait. Dave, a statistics expert will tell you it matters who is doing the polling. And she interspersed her own editorial comments into her dialogue. Unusual for a statistician, says the texter. Dave, why do you hate high school football teams from Ohio? Per the rules of steam release, we may not respond. 304-TALK-304. Senator Shelley Moore Capito is working harder than anyone to deliver results for West Virginians. Her permitting bill is going to directly lower costs for Americans at the pump, in the grocery stores, and at the mailbox with utility bills. Listening to a Democratic pollster claim that West Virginians are unsupportive of her efforts overall are laughable and do not reflect the folks in my family, my friends, and myself talk to every day. 304-TALK-304, your chance to vent, get it all off your chest. 800-765-TALK is the phone number. Text steam. Northern Outpost is responding to the texter after my phone call with you and TJ on Tuesday's show. Put a Red Bull in your iced coffee and get your jammies on and get to work. Bill is a MAGA man. I used to be, and I use real bar soap like Dave does. Not the squeeze bottle, squishy stuff your woman buys for you, who probably votes Democrat. Let's go Mountaineers, says the texter. 304-TALK, 304 is the text line, 800-765-TALK, 800-765-TALK, 800-765-8255, your chance to vent, get it all off your chest. 304-TALK, 304 text team, Chris is spot on. I'm really aggravated with these Republicans and all the fighting going on. But that said, there is no way I'm voting for a liberal, says the texter. 304-TALK, 304, Senator Shelley Moore Capito is working hard on behalf of West Virginians, and I can't wait to vote for her on Election Day. Text steam, 304-TALK, 304. Shelley Moore Capito is one of the greatest politicians in West Virginia history. Instead of seeking headlines, she puts in the real work by advocating for West Virginia workers, authoring monumental permitting reform legislation, and addressing broadband issues that have plagued our state for so many years. The list goes on. Look at the facts. She will always have my vote. 800-765-TALK is the phone number. 800-765-8255. That's the phone number. You can text the show. 304-TALK, 304, the text line. We're off and rolling for steam release. Take a break. Be back. More of your steams in a moment. This is Talk Line from the Encova Insurance Studios.
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10: 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I approve this message, paid for by committee to elect Laura Wakeham Chapman.
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1: 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Your chance to vent, get it all off your chest before we head into the weekend. Let's go to the phones. Let's go to Beckley and John. Hey, John, what's your steam?
2: Hey, guys. Good to be with you. I think in the election this fall, we're going to see the common sense conservatives come home. In the primaries, we express our disappointment and disapproval with Republican incumbents. In the fall, we kind of realize that there's a pretty stark choice and we're not going to vote for communists and progressives. So I think common sense conservative Republicans will stay home and vote Republican this year. Thanks.
1: John, appreciate the phone call. Let's go to Lexington. Say good morning to Rob. Hey, Rob, what's your steam?
3: Hey, good morning, gentlemen. I don't have steam. I just want to congratulate Secretary Mullins of the DHS on the fabulous shooting he did in New York of this guy. I think he was Somalian. He was supported by Hamas and these other terrorist groups. I don't know how these people get into this country, but we need to deport all of these people from the Middle East. These are people who are supported by these terrorist organizations, and they're bringing it into America. It's like contaminated water. We got to purify it and make America safe again. And again, I want to congratulate Marlon, head of the DHS. Thank you.
1: You are welcome. Have a great weekend, Rob. 800-765-TALK, the phone number, 800-765-8255. Text your steam to 304-TALK-304. Back to the text teams. Dave, why not coal? Black lung, sago mine runoff, acid rain, big darn trucks running me off the road. Texting in to say, I support Senator Capito. Again this cycle, she is one of the few senators who rolls her sleeves up to do the real work for the American people instead of spending all of her time trying to get on Fox News. West Virginia and the country is lucky to have her. I predict she will be the first female whip of the U.S. Senate. 304-TALK-304 is the text line. Dave, did you happen to mention your guest from Lake Research Partners leads a Democratic research firm? That was a quick Google.

0: state the death penalty. Come on, West Virginia businesses. We need to help WVRC with advertising. I am starting to feel really bad for Liam, says the texter. Back to the phones. Barry in Fairmont. What's on your mind, Barry?
1: Well, you know, I have a pet peeve, and one of my pet peeves is, you know, when people butcher the English language. And last week you had a gentleman on your program talking about the nuclear issue, and he like many, and he's educated, he keeps deciding to call it nuclear. There's only one U in nuclear.
0: Thank you, Barry. Appreciate it. 800-765-TALK, the phone number, 800-765-8255. Greg and Ona. Hey, Greg.
2: Hey, Greg Rowley from Ona. 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But I was just listening today and I thought, no, I won't. But then I realized maybe I should call in and say, I'm so glad that white supremacy is alive and happy in the town of Lexington. I appreciate the phone call a couple of minutes ago.
0: Greg, you'll feel better. 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Dave, another mine closing in Trump country. I'm from Logan County. Seen it 1,000 times. Legit question. Is it because the companies are run by fly-by-night sketchy people? Seems like when I grew up there was better stability when it was Pitson or other big outfits. I'm inviting the state of West Virginia voters to the Sean Fluharty retirement party. He will get crushed in November, says the texter. Steam release, how long are Dave and TJ going to keep preaching the fantasy that school choice and public schools can coexist in West Virginia? It is obvious Republicans in the state legislature hate public schools, and instead of improving them, they are defunding and sabotaging the public schools. Where can teachers with ideas to improve public education make their influence? That is the real answer. Will anyone listen or engage, or will Republican hatred for unions continue to drive their agenda? 304-TALK, 304 is the text line, 800-765-8255. Texter says, save Freedom the Eagle, and please play strong defense, WVU, this weekend. 304-TALK, 304, the text line, 800-765-TALK. That is the phone number. Final call for phone calls, final call for text. We'll wrap up the week when we come back. This is TalkLine from the Incove Insurance Studios.
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Text team. Dave, neither party is going to fix the problem. All anybody wants is peace and prosperity. But all we get is cost of living increase and wars that do nothing for national security. Is it too much to ask for affordable groceries, gas, and utilities? Heaven forbid a family wants a little vacation. I'm not even able to buy any new clothes for my children that aren't secondhand. Something is broken. 304 Talk 304. Welcome to West Virginia, where the state flower is apparently an orange traffic cone. I'm convinced West Virginia must own more orange traffic cones than any other state in the country. At this point, we should probably start putting them on our license plates. We certainly have enough of them to qualify as a state landmark. The condition of our roads is downright embarrassing and unacceptable. Driving through West Virginia has become an obstacle course with a speed limit. And can someone please explain to me why we need to block off miles and miles of interstate with orange cones when there's not a construction worker, piece of equipment, or actual work being done in sight? 304-TALK, 304, text steam. Our local road, a dead deer was in the ditch, totally blocking the ditch. Instead of removing the deer, the new H poured a bag of lime on it. Now water is running over the road for a long time. Dumb, says the texter. 304-TALK, 304. Sounds like all the Moores and Capitos have gotten their text into the steam release today. Fire Shelley Moore Capito. Or corporate auto. I see what you're trying to do. I can't get it out. Steam release. We're in not for the fact that at least three of the Capitol Moore family members were elected members of Congress or serving in the federal government, and your job as radio show host mean it's relevant to West Virginians to interview them? I'd say you and TJ were shills for the Capitol Moore families. Trump regime is sick. People wanting to execute a person live around the world. This is what we condemn communist countries for doing. 304 Talk 304. The suspect shot in New York City yesterday was from the Dominican Republic, says the texter. I'd like to make 304 Talk 304. I'd like to make a toast to the troops, both sides. Text steam. Instead of voting on an amendment on voting that is already a law, why not an amendment on mandatory term limits? Guess the elites do not really want to see that outcome. Teachers are afraid to voice their opinion. They will be let go. The Hope Scholarship is a laugh, says the texter. 304 Talk 304. Get a kick out of West Virginians. They don't want socialism nor communism, or do they? Most are on Medicare, Medicaid, Social Security, and always want federal flood relief. What do you call that? Asks the texter. 304 Talk, 304 text team. Majority of West Virginia Republicans did not want Morrissey as governor. It's Big Jim if he wants it. Send the Kanawha County Sheriff to Malden. Speed limit is 30. Speed limit is 50 for most vehicles. Dave, we're number 14 in the Big 12, so are we even in the Big 12? Think about it. Text team, 304 Talk, 304. President Trump, please keep your campaign promises. Please, says the texter. Don't forget high school football coming up tonight across the state of West Virginia. Fred Persinger, Dave Jeklin. They will have every score guaranteed by Fred Persinger himself prior to midnight when they go off the air. It's Metro News High School game night. It's its 25th season. They'll be along later tonight on many of these same Metro News radio stations following your local high school football coverage tonight. Of course, we'll have recaps and highlights along with all the scores from around the state over at the website WVMetroNews.com. I wrote about this morning in the commentary about the high school coverage around the state. And again, with the number of newsrooms shrinking, the number of sports departments shrinking, just want to give a shout out to everybody who's going to be out at games tonight, whether you're calling the game on radio,
One of the photographers out shooting highlights, one of the newspaper guys, one of the writers, digital creators. Keep up the good work. Keep up the good work, because I think we got a pretty good here in West Virginia with a lot of dedicated individuals. So keep it up. Tune in Fred and Dave tonight. They'll have all the scores from week number 7 across the high school football landscape. All right, that's going to do it for us. Jake Link, video producer, Kyle Wiggs on the phones today. TJ will be back rested and relaxed, and he'll let us know if his application to Space Camp or Space Academy was accepted. This is Doc Lionel, Metro News for 40 years, the voice of West Virginia.

0: which is a felony. Sadler is currently in the Northern Regional Jail on a $3,000 bond. Well, new at noon, with the rise of gas prices, some drivers may have trouble getting around. According to AAA, the price of gas is up more than a dollar compared to a year ago. With gas prices as high as they are, this leaves a lot of people asking the question, will there be a gas tax holiday in West Virginia? Many states in the country already have put a pause on the gas tax. In West Virginia, State Senator Brian Helton says there's talk of a proposed tax holiday. He says the proposed holiday would see a 35-cent reduction per gallon. Well, staying in the Mountain State now, a mining company is expected to terminate 109 jobs come December. Panther Creek Mine issued the WARN notice, and Kanawha County Commission President Ben Salango confirms he received it too. The notice affects the samples complex, including the surface mine and the Tom's Fork prep plant and loadout. Well, also new today, road work happens everywhere and often, especially in West Virginia. There are established laws for driving through a construction zone, but even if you follow them, other people may not. Corporal Adam Justice with the Beckley Police Department has some tips for getting through construction zones safely for everyone.
1: Take your time, drive slow through those areas. My rule of thumb just for myself is whatever the posted speed limit is, go 5 under that. Because there's men and women working in that area. We want to make sure that they're safe, make sure there's no accidents involved.
0: Corporal Justice also has advice for tourists coming into the area for either the fall foliage or fall festivals. He says to make sure you know where you're going and plan for any delays road work could cause. Well, several Ohio Valley companies came together in Wheeling last night to help local businesses keep up with changing technology. The technology showcase brought businesses specializing in IT support, cybersecurity, digital marketing, insurance security systems, and office technology all under one roof. The event gave local business owners and their teams a chance to meet with representatives, ask questions, and learn more about technology solutions for their businesses.
2: Probably the most important thing to us, to offer something like this in a local environment with people, make it friendly, make everyone approachable, but have really high-end technology solutions that can make their business better. Just really a great opportunity for business leaders to come talk to the technology companies that help power and protect their business.
0: Organizers say the showcase was designed to connect Ohio Valley businesses with local companies that provide the services they rely on. And we at 7 News want to honor all of the incredible women who make a difference in the Ohio Valley every day. You can help us by nominating someone in this year's Remarkable Women Contest. 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But remember, you can't nominate yourself. Well, don't go anywhere. Still ahead at noon, Zach is back with a full check of that forecast as we take a live look outside over Steubenville. An absolutely beautiful afternoon. Get out there if you can and enjoy it. We'll be right back.
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7: Hello, everyone. 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Partly to mostly sunny skies, an afternoon high near 74, an overnight low near 50 degrees under mainly clear skies. A few more clouds around for your Saturday, but still plenty of sunshine with temperatures in the low 70s for daytime highs. Have yourself a great day, everyone. From the Watchdog, I'm Darnell Foster.
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0: It's a Football Friday here on the Watchdog Radio Network, and we are getting ready to go on your noon 09 show. Myself, Bear, and Coach in studio. Bear on the road. He's joining us on the airwaves. We have right now currently sitting at a 62 degrees out. Beautiful day out here in downtown Wheeling in the Ohio Valley. A beautiful day for Football Fridays and a beautiful day for us to sit and enjoy some conversation regarding all things football. First off, Bear, we're coming into the Super Bowl shuffle, the 1985 Chicago Bears. You want to tell us a little bit about why we're doing that today?
1: Yeah, for those who don't know, the legendary coach Mike Ditka just passed away. I think it was this morning. They're just now releasing the information on it. And, I mean, that Bears team, I think it was one of those teams that was generally loved by most sports fans with Walter Payton on it. Refrigerator Perry really kind of took over. And they didn't come from nowhere, but they were like – considered maybe one of the best defenses of all time. Some of them, people think that was the best, but they only won one Super Bowl with that, so they didn't sustain it. But, yeah, with him passing away today, so we started out with some Super Bowl shuffle there from the 85 Chicago Bears.
0: One of the reasons I'm on a football show, and I'm not a football guy, but one of the reasons I know the name Mike Ditka is because of the SNL skit with Chris Farley. I don't know if you remember that skit. Yeah. But the Bears, I know that obviously is like synonymous with them now. But I think that have you seen a football team? I was just watching this video on YouTube. These guys, all the players, dancing and doing this song. I don't think I've seen anything like in recent years of any team that's ever done anything like this. They're like they just look like they're having fun and they don't really care that they kind of look silly, I guess.
1: Yeah, they didn't look like the best dancers, a few of them there. In the video.
0: No.
1: But, yeah, I think it's one of those things that would be hard to duplicate, too, just because, it's before your time, Joe, but, like, I was 11 at the time, so pretty much everybody in my age range and older, I mean, everybody remembers the Super Bowl shuffle in the fridge and that song and everything. And that's kind of right when R&B was really starting to hit too, with like Run-DMC and things like that. So it all kind of came in together right there, Joe.
0: Coach,
1: so it kind of really played together.
0: Yeah, Coach, are you familiar with the Super Bowl Shuffle?
2: Yeah, it was one of my favorite songs ever. It was one of the catchiest tunes ever. And as you said, they looked like they were having a great time. But Bear, I could not figure out why that was playing until you just told me. I had no idea that Ditka passed away at age 86. Wow.
1: Yep. Yeah, I see that it came about probably about an hour before the show here. And a little update. I'm actually at the home studio. I'm not on the road yet, Job. So I'm doing it like a normal. We had a little hiccup in the travel plans here. So we
0: all right, then.
1: Everything today.
0: Okay.
2: Has the hurricane thrown a hiccup in your travels?
1: No. Got home. We had a flag football game last night. And we were playing. When we went to the USA games, there were some players from the team that we played last night that played with Cage that I coached. So we went out to dinner after that. I came home. I was like, oh, now I got to get everything packed and ready. So I'm getting ready, too. And I came home, and Jandal got home from work. And usually I went in there, and she was asleep. And I'm like, that's awful early because she usually stays up pretty late.
0: Uh-huh.
1: I'm like, well, she's just going to get up at 4 or 5, basically. The house was quiet and pretty much pack her stuff. And we'll be on the road by 6 or 7 in the morning. And about 40 minutes later, she comes walking out. I'm like, are you all right? No, I just threw up 4 times.
0: Oh, no.
1: So mom was sick, and we decided to delay travel for a day. She's feeling better today, but we figured that there was no rush. We don't check in until Sunday, so there's real no rush to get there. So we said I could do the show here. It makes it easier, gives us a chance to relax, and I can pack a lot easier instead of having to rush and be tired doing everything. And Florida State's on tonight, so we can watch it here. I can watch it from the Lazy Boy instead of in a hotel room. So we just decided to leave tomorrow morning is the best plan.
2: Yeah, because you were sort of in a bind with trying to figure out how you were going to travel, watch a game, do this show, and get everything in that you needed to do. And it looks like you might make it.
1: Yeah. Yeah, it's going to work now, unfortunately, for James' sake. We're going to it's going to work out on my end for everything a lot better. But yeah, I think we'll be good to go. We'll be on the road early, so I'll be doing the show from the car tomorrow. But I've done that Saturday one a lot, driving to the beach. That's only an hour. We're hit the replay of the games. That one will be easier. This one would have been a little tougher to hit from the road, I think. But yeah, so the change of plan. I do have bad news about it, though, Job. I think I heard you talk about this before.
3: Uh-oh.
1: Me and Caitlin had big plans. Because we were going to get down to the Outer Banks probably 5 o'clock at the latest, probably, and Florida State didn't play till 7. And he's a hamburger guy now, so we were going to go to Jack Brown's Hamburgers down
3: there. Oh, no.
1: So that was our dinner plans tonight for me and Ken, and we were headed over to Jack Brown's. I've had some friends that have ate there and said it was good, and I heard you guys talking about it. So
3: Bear, that is my number one burger.
1: Or not.
3: That is my number one burger on my list, the Jack Brown's. It was called the Cobra Kai. It's got jalapeno jam, cream cheese. It's unbelievable. It's an unbelievable burger. So that's devastating. I actually had two of them when I ate there, and I got a picture with the guy that made it, the chef behind the counter. But that's devastating. But then again, Bear, I always say this about things when stuff like that happens, especially for travel plans or whatnot. Things happen for a reason, and it obviously seems like it's okay. You know, I hate that your wife got sick, and I obviously don't want her to be ill, but things happen for a reason. It seems like they've actually played out decently, so sad that you're kind of behind, but you know.
1: Yeah, but save us a hotel for the night. Yeah, like I said, we debated the whole time, Friday morning, Saturday morning, because Cannon didn't have school today up here for some reason, and Cage doesn't have college on Friday. So, I mean, we really didn't have, like I say, we don't have to be there till Sunday. So we were just like, we can just take our time, go down there and stay a day and relax on Saturday. But still fine. We get to watch. If Florida State wasn't playing tonight, we would probably have left maybe after this show at around 2 or 3. You know what I mean? Then we could have still got down there at 11 or midnight tonight and been fine.
3: But priorities, Bear. Priorities.
1: Yeah, I'm about comfort. The older I've got, especially, it's about comfort. So that lazy boy's looking pretty good out there with the TV on the wall compared to a hotel room.
3: Yeah, and talking about comfort, what better way to be than being home and in your lazy boy on a football Friday? Today, we got a loaded slate for you tonight. We'll talk about it a little later as we get into our local card. We'll talk about that with myself, Coach, and of course, Bear. We're going to go back and forth and talk about what's going on our local teams tonight, real quick. And then just to preface you, if you're going to be taking off for lunch or something, tonight on WKKX, we have Wheeling Central and Night. On John Marsh or on WVLY, we have Wheeling Park. Coach, correct me if I'm wrong, but they are from Ohio,
2: Canfield, Ohio.
3: Canfield, correct. Ohio. See, I was saying Canfield, Pennsylvania yesterday. They're from Canfield, Ohio. That'll be on WVLY, and then online streaming will be John Marshall and.
2: Pardon me.
3: John Marshall and
2: Frankfurt.
3: Yes.
2: Now, Job, you need to let people know because we have staggered starting times.
3: Yes.
2: Again,
3: so, right? Like last week, the starting times are going to be a little bit awkward because we got to give time. Central is gracious enough to give Nitro some time. Obviously, they have quite a trip to Wheeling. Wheeling Central is going to be on an hour earlier at 6 o'clock than Wheeling Park. So both WKKX and WVLY will carry Wheeling Central football. And then on WVLY, once we hit 7 o'clock, we'll switch that over to Wheeling Park. So not too much of a change, but throws kind of the pregame off. But it is what it is, and we make it through.
2: Hey, Bear, I'm just seeing right now that Florida A&M and Alabama State must have started early today because of the hurricane. Do you know anything about that?
1: No, I was just the Pat McAfee show was coming on, and they're down at Alabama for the Alabama Georgia game, and obviously I didn't get to hear it because I was coming in here, but yeah, I'm sure there'll be some games around there that'll be changed around. I know they said Alabama Georgia, they moved the whole game day obviously inside.
2: Mm-hmm.
1: Because that's, but they said they think it's actually going to be okay by game time, maybe. So that would be nice because that's a huge game. You don't want to see it. I don't know.
2: Right.
1: Coach, do you remember North Carolina State and Notre Dame about 15, 20 years ago?
2: Refresh my memory.
1: A lot of teams canceled. They went ahead and played it in the hurricane, and it was like a 3-0. You know, it was one of them. The punts weren't going, though. It was like a 3-0 game or something like that. It was pouring the rain the whole time. It was a miserable game to watch, and it was when you get Alabama and Georgia, you want to see a little bit of a clear sky, get that atmosphere, and get it rolling down there. Yeah. Hopefully that works out.
2: Yeah, because I think that's going to really affect the tailgating down there and being a night game. I'm sure in Tuscaloosa things were going to be hopping, but it's going to cut. As long as the wind isn't too bad, which I doubt, it's probably going to be pretty bad. People will be set up their tents and find shelter, but with the wind, that causes that's a whole different animal when the wind kicks up, you know, when you're trying to tailgate.
1: Oh, yeah, for sure. It was wind can ruin a tailgate, especially if you – I mean, a lot of them Alabama tailgaters have those big RVs, but, if you're setting up canopies or just normal tailgating, you're in big trouble there tomorrow.
2: Yeah, you know, you'd rather have – honestly, you'd almost – for a tailgate, you'd almost rather have – rain, a good rain rather than wind, because wind just creates all kind of problems for your tents, for your, you know, everything, as to your food, your all your utensils, your napkins, your cups, everything just gets blown. There's just nothing you can do about it. You can't hardly stand outside when the wind is, and I'm sure that they're going to get some pretty stiff gusts down there from this hurricane.
1: Yeah, I'm looking here. It looks like it's going to – no, in Tuscaloosa, it's like 20 miles an hour as the wind's rate. Which is very surprising.
3: We got sent – I got sent this little list of games that are being affected. I'll go up the list. Some of these mattering more than others. But James Madison, Georgia Southern, 14-mile-an-hour winds, gust up to 26 miles an hour. Indiana at Nebraska, 17-mile-an-hour, gust up to 32. Georgia at Alabama, 15-mile-per-hour winds, gust up to 31. UAB at Memphis, 15 miles per hour, gust up to 32. Old Miss at Vanderbilt, 20-mile-an-hour winds, gust up to 30. And then Duke at Georgia Tech, 25-mile-an-hour winds, gust up to 47 miles an hour. There's been some movement on the line.
2: Yeah, Bear, I've always said this, that people run to the window when they hear rain, rain, rain. They run to the window to bet the unders. And I totally disagree with that. But I think wind is the big factor.
1: Wind, yep.
2: That's
1: wind
2: what affects.
1: Wind is an underbet.
2: Yeah,
1: rain
2: wind is
1: not an underbet always. Wind is.
2: Yeah, it you know, obviously the pass and the field goals are tremendously affected. But I've always said don't run to the window when you hear a lot of rain, because you see the scores really ramp up when you see a lot of rain, just because of the defense, you know, struggles to, you know, obviously they know where the receivers know where they're going, but the defenders don't, so that's a problem. And overall, I think rain is not a detriment to the under at all.
1: No, I don't think so, because you get a lot of long touchdowns.
2: Yes.
1: It seems like, you know, a lot of running backs scoring long touchdowns. It seems like sometimes you get the rain, they get through the hole and make a cut, and then it's gone. Two years ago, maybe, Coach, Michigan and Alabama again were playing in that bowl game. I don't know if you remember it. It was on
2: New
1: Year's Day.
2: Yes.
1: And that first quarter was a nasty downpour, as bad as you could get. And Alabama had the ball first, and I think they fumbled it like three times. They couldn't do. I mean, it was just a monsoon. You're going, hold it. And they got down like 17 or 21 nothing before they could ever do anything, because they. I mean, and then the weather cleared up the rest of the day. After once Michigan had the ball, basically on their side of the field, the weather was fine for the rest of the day.
2: Yeah, and I think
1: just a crazy first quarter.
2: Yeah, and I think we're high school football. We're all in good shape here. It's going to be an absolute gorgeous evening again for high school football, and most around the country, college, especially here, we're going to have absolutely picture perfect weather for tomorrow for football. But I'd say down around the Florida. Gulf Coast area and the Alabama and those New Orleans, they're gonna get hit pretty good. But other than that, I think it's gonna be absolutely gorgeous, picture perfect weather, especially tonight for our big high school card, Bear. Hard to believe, Duggar's Saucy Spread Challenge week number 7.
1: Wow,
2: hard to believe.
1: Got me a little bit of a jump last week, Coach. I got me an 8-win week. Got back up in the middle of the pack there. You ragged on me a little bit being at the bottom last week, but I had an 8-2 week and climbed to the rat ladder a little bit. I'm sitting in about the middle now, so I need to get a couple of those to get in a row.
2: Yeah, Matt keeps making them tougher and tougher, and I keep struggling and struggling. Another 3-win week for me. I'm in dead last, and I've secured the last spot pretty handily, as I'm 5 games. five games behind the next guy. So I got a lot of work to do, but I feel good about this. Some of these lines though that Matt made are eye opening, eye popping, and he knows a lot more about these teams than I sure do. So he knows, and I think when we run these down, Bear, we're going to see. Wow, man.
1: I have a feeling there's going to be a lot of people on the same side of some of those big lines.
2: 100%.
1: My gut feeling. 100%. And I was trying to find other ways to go against them, and I you know what I mean, with the total maybe, just to not be with everybody. But
2: Which one out of the 10 is the most shocking to you?
1: Let me find the lines real quick. The John Marshall was a little shocking.
2: Yes, that's the one that jumps out to me.
1: 2.5, maybe.
2: Yeah, but I don't think Frankfurt's. I think Frankfurt has like a. Am I thinking maybe a 33 game win streak?
1: Yeah, it's a very long win streak for sure. But yeah, that one was up there, and then
3: I shared with several people the Wheeling Park line, and several people said there's no way that is going to come in. I said,
2: be careful.
3: You better be. Yeah,
1: I'm not going to try to say nothing bad about him, but man, I don't. I'd be pretty gun shy on that, just off of the recent happenings.
2: You know, Bear, when that fish hook is in the water and that fish is swimming around, and he's nibbling at that hook, and then he takes it. He usually.
1: I took it. I mean, I ain't gonna lie to you. I bit the bait also on that part game with all those points. But we'll see what happens here.
2: Well, anyway, what do you have in store for today, Bear? Till 2 o'clock.
1: We're finished up here at the bottom. When we come back, we will hit. We'll get really into the high school slate. There's some other pretty good games on here, Coach. That other than what we have on the airwaves tonight, and then 1 o'clock, we'll dig deeper into the. I'll run down the top 10 real quick, and we'll get deeper into some of these college games. Maybe, man, Clemson let us down again last week with that spread against Miami. We're hit on the pros there at the end in the last half-hour segment.
2: Boy, and you and I, last week, I've got to hang that one up on my wall, Bear, because rarely do I go 4-0. And then combined, we went 8-0, but 7-0 because both of us were on the same side of that over in the Carolina-Detroit game. But, man, oh, man. But, boy, we got a break in a couple of those games. And I heard you talking earlier. This NFL this year, the end of the 1 o'clock games is the most bizarre last half hour. Scott Hansen, if anybody watches Red Zone, his head is spinning. They have to go to four boxes on just because there's so much action at the end of the 1 o'clock games. I think there were like three or four backdoor covers at the end of those 1 o'clock games last week. It was absolutely incredible.
1: And it was like from 4 to 4:05, right in that time span, because we were switching our TVs around in here. Then I finally just went split screen with one and put four games on it and put three on the other TVs. But yeah, it was. It was crazy there at 4 o'clock, and like you said, sometimes you got to have a little bit of luck. You can't always go against your coach, and I caught a little bit of luck there with the Rams last week. So it feels good to be on the right side of those once in a while.
2: Yeah, we should send a thank you card, Christmas card to the Eagles and their coaching staff
1: for not kicking that field goal.
2: Unbelievable, absolutely incredible. And then you got Miami. Miami scored at the end to backdoor cover in that game. Let's see who else. There were three games. The Titans scored late. The Ravens had that game.
1: The Ravens.
2: The Ravens had that game well in hand. 24-7, they were leading that game comfortably, and the Titans come out of nowhere to cover that game. Then the Giants with the pick. The pick six.
1: The Giants pick six. Yep.
2: Yeah. Pretty much the last play of the game. Absolutely unbelievable finishes to those games. I just love watching Scott Hansen and listening to him as he just spins his head around and just goes crazy with all the wild. And that's been like a couple weeks in a row that the end of the 1 o'clock games have been just wild.
1: The Cowboys also against the Texans.
2: That was another one. Yes.
1: Yeah, CeeDee Lamb scored there at the end, and then the defense held up there.
2: Yeah, absolutely. Yeah. It was just a wild, wild finish. And you know, you never know. And we were talking Tuesday when Chris was in and Cools and Jarrett. We were talking the NFL. If you think you can get comfortable with it, like if you're a favorite and you can get comfortable late in the game, you better hang on, because when those teams go into that prevent defense and they just let teams walk down and score, you can sense that the underdog is going to cover these big spreads. And you've always said you get into double digits in the NFL, it's dangerous territory.
1: Well, even Coach, the Dolphins and Vikings game, that thing was the most under game you could ever get. But I'm sitting there with 3 minutes going, huh,
2: yes,
1: we could get backdoored and this thing hit over if the Vikings score, and then all of a sudden now they're up 12 points and they let the Dolphins drive down the field in 2 minutes and get a garbage touchdown. And we went from a game that was scored, 9 points at halftime to all of a sudden they score 20 points in the last 10 minutes of the game or so. I was getting a little bit nervous on that one for a minute as we were watching it.
2: Absolutely. And unders are tough to bet in the NFL. They're very difficult to bet in the NFL. Is it those last, especially if a team falls behind and they start to throw it, and team, as I said earlier, the team plays prevent defense. Unders are really difficult. I try to stay away from them. They're tough to watch NFL games when you have the under.
1: Yeah, it is. But sometimes you need that excitement in your life, Coach.
2: Yeah, absolutely. Well, let's Jubb, let's take a quick break, and then we come back. We'll dive into the big high school week. Is, man, playoffs are starting right around the corner for Ohio Bear.
1: Not far off. Yep.
3: All right, let's
1: see. 3 weeks left in Ohio.
3: Yeah, let's take a quick break. Stretch the legs. Get ready for some good picks. We're going to continue on this Football Friday here in just a minute. Stay with us.
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0: Welcome back in. Little boys here on the Watchdog Radio Network talking to you on a Football Friday. Myself, Coach, and Bear. Bear at his home setup. Yes, things happen for a reason, but we were just talking a little bit about a preview of what was what happened, or rather a recap of what happened in the previous week. Coach and Bear going 8-0 on their pick, and although I talked to Bear yesterday, and he was saying he usually goes on a hot streak for just a little bit, and then the wheels come off. So you still feeling that way today, Bear?
1: Yeah, and I looked last year, week four, I hit like 11 in a row from that point right there. And if it was the first year when I really had that like tremendous year that was like 75% for the year, it was get on those streaks and they usually last. I'm hoping we can keep that up here for a week or two. But usually that happens whenever you think you're going to keep it going, and then you bet more than you have been betting, and that's when it all comes crashing down, is what you usually find out.
2: I told you to tell your buddy, tread lightly this week. Tread lightly.
1: Yeah, he had a good week down there, Job. I don't know if you heard. He took my four and parlayed them. And when you parlay, you get about on a four-teamer. So he's betting on $10. He was making what, Coach? Like 120 to 140,
2: yes.
1: Probably?
2: Yep.
1: So he parlayed mine. He parlayed Coach's. So that's 240. Then he parlayed all seven together on like a $5 bet, and it paid like 400 and some. He was like 700 and some dollars for a $25
2: Woo!
1: Bet just off of us last week.
2: Well, tell him he owes me a beer.
1: Yeah. And but at that point, when you do that, though, you get your bet money for the rest of the year. If you've got conditions, what's the word I'm looking for there, Coach? You got to be disciplined.
2: Well, you got to be disciplined.
1: Discipline. There it is. If you're disciplined and do the same thing.
0: I know a lot of guys, well, specifically one in general, that would say that's free money.
1: And
0: well, no, not that. No, no, not him. But he's a Pine Room guy. I'll tell you off air. But he would be one to turn around and say, well, it's free money. It's not mine anyway. So we might as well just use it for a big bet. And we all know how that'd go.
1: Yep, and if you remember, I don't know if you remember this, Coach, but last year, I think it was after, it might have been like week five or six last year, after I had a good week four, I was driving to the Steeler game, and could not figure out that Houston Texans San Francisco 49er line, where it was like 2.5, the Texans were favored, and I'm like, Coach, I'm about to put a grand or $1,200 down on this thing from everything I won last week, and I just do not understand how this cannot hit. And I did. I was driving. I didn't do it. I think I just put like $100 on it or something. And that game was like 24-0 the Texans at halftime or something. And you're going, what in the world just happened here? I'm glad I had a little bit of sense on that one.
2: Yeah, usually if you try to get, you know what they say, pigs get rich, hogs go to slaughter.
1: Yep.
2: So
1: exactly,
2: just be smart, stay within your limits. And enjoy the wins when they come, because they don't come as often as you would like.
1: No, they sure don't, especially on four-teamers.
2: Yeah, so, Bear, looking at the high school schedule, some massive games, especially the one that really stands out tonight, Martins Ferry hosting Barnesville, what should be an incredible game, beautiful weather. I'm sure the crowd is just going to be – they'll probably have to SRO, I would think. It's going to be incredible.
1: Yeah, and I mean, it's too bad that wasn't a Saturday night game, Coach.
2: Yeah,
1: I think that's one that there would have been tons of people in the Valley that aren't even fans of those teams would be over there to watch that if it was not when their team was playing. And I don't know if they still do it, but I can remember in the late 80s, early 90s, whenever, in mid 90s even, we would go watch. You know, I mean, if there was a good game on a Saturday, when Billy West and those guys were playing, we would go wherever those games were to watch them on Saturday. And I mean, you could see people from all over the Valley that weren't just fans of those teams that were there. I don't know if people still do that down there as much, but this one tonight would definitely be one of those games that would be interesting. I would love to be there and go watch that one, because I think it's going to be a dandy.
2: I think it's going to be a dandy too, but I just think Barnesville might have just too much for Martins Ferry, as they showed last week against Fort Fry. I just think they're just the superior team in the Valley right now. They just have it. They have it all, and they have the best running back in the Valley, and they just beat you up. They're relentless. They just keep coming at you, and I don't know if they'll cover the 12.5, but I think they'll take care of business against Ferry. What are your thoughts?
1: Yeah, and when I was looking here, I was trying to go back, you know, I mean, the last few years to see if Ferry, if they've played, and they haven't. This is kind of a this is a new game there. It's not like one that they're playing every year. So it's awesome that this game got matched up against each other. And that was kind of where we've been on Ferry. Everybody had a little bit of questions on them. Like, oh, are they really that good when they were undefeated? And when Union Local came in, and they really took care of Union Local in the second half of that game. And then, but yeah, I mean, the other teams, they have some in there. I mean, Edison, Harrison Central, Buckeye Local, not the best teams right now in the Valley. But Union Local appears to be the only real test they've had so far. So, yeah, I think this is one of the, they're going to find out a lot about themselves on this one, too. But I can't remember which way I went on it. I went over, Coach. I'm looking for points tonight. I took over 57.5, which is a big number.
2: Probably a pretty good bet right there. I think Barnesville, obviously, they show they can score. Now, they're facing probably their toughest test of the year, but I think they'll put up at least four touchdowns, maybe get into 30s again. And I would imagine Martins Ferry will put up 21 or so. So I think that's a good bet, but Matt's probably, as always, right there on that number.
1: Yeah. And especially if they get up to 30, if they get up 30, then you really get nervous in Ohio because that running clock starts at halftime on a 30-point spread, and it can be that can kill it over really, really quick.
2: Yeah, and I think an interesting game that catches my eye is Brooke at St. Clairsville. St. Clairsville now won two in a row. I said when they beat Wheeling Park pretty handily, I thought they would run the table. Brooke's been shown a little bit more than I thought they were going to. You know, they've had some good quality wins, but they got to go to St. Clairsville, and I think St. Clairsville's starting to hit a little bit of a stride. I think they're gonna take care of business against Brooke tonight.
1: Yeah, and Brooke like you said, they've been good. That Ripley game was a nice comeback win for them last week.
2: Yes,
1: and that was a big win for them. But now they're going over to St. Clairsville, and I'm with you. When I watched St. Clairsville last week play, and I was pretty impressed, and I would think that St. Clairsville will take care of Brooke. But I mean, who knows? We've been surprised by some of these scores these past few weekends, so it would surprise me a little bit. But yeah, I think that's one where St. Clairsville is hitting their stride and ready to keep rolling. Also, Coach.
2: Yeah, and I'm hoping that big line, as we said, that big line, John Marshall, Frankfurt. I would imagine that most people are going to play John Marshall, but Frankfurt coming in, it's, I think, two-time state champs now, winning streak of 33. And I don't know, is Dalton Cooper playing for John Marshall?
1: Yeah, I think John Marshall's healthy from what I can – from talking to Donnie, I think he was – Cooper's good to go. I think they're in pretty good shape, and that's a big difference. I mean, Frankfurt's double A. They do play a lot of triple A teams, but I haven't seen the Cooper kid play, but everybody says he is really, really good, and he can be a tough matchup for somebody that used to seeing something like that. And I guess they run a wing T. I guess Frankfurt maybe runs a wing T, Coach, is what I heard from the friends down in Moundsville.
2: Boy, and that's tough to defend. You've seen that. You know, if you run that well, I've seen Musselman run similar to that. If you run that well, that is a difficult offense to defend.
1: Yeah, and it sure is. And like I said, they're playing them, and then I'm looking at Frankfurt here real quick. They've been undefeated. They're at least two-time defending champs for sure. And so two-time defending champs. Everybody says they're really, really good. So in last year in the state championship, they won 49-14, and they beat Williamstown 49-7. So the games weren't even close. That was 2 years ago, I'm sorry. The games haven't been real close. They got the upset win over Bluefield last year, 49-42. Bluefield was the team getting all the talk, I believe. But, yeah, this John Marshall game, kudos to them, though, for coming up to John Marshall and playing. You know, they don't have to travel up here and play this game. And they're also looking at their schedule, because they're going to Wahama, mm-hmm. which is a single-A team that
2: I think they're undefeated.
1: Like they've got they feel like they act like they got a couple really good fast running backs down there that are, like, couple of the fastest kids in the state, maybe. So even though they're a single A team, they're going up to play John Marshall, dropping down and play Wahama. So maybe they're getting just a little bit of variety there with their schedule.
2: Yeah, and then Wheeling Park, that's a huge spread. But after the last 3 weeks, I and can Matt said Canfield's played four they're 2-4, but their four losses were against really, really, really good teams. So I think they may be a little under the radar as, you know, St. Clairsville's 0-5. I think Canfield might come in there, and that's going to be potentially another problem for Wheeling Park. I'm hoping we can rise up a little bit and be competitive tonight.
1: Yeah, I hope so, because, I mean, especially there's nothing worse when you're beating a slump like that, like they're in right now, and then if they come out and get down early again and you just – but, yeah, looking at the Canfield schedule, I mean, Garfield Heights is a good football team. Obviously, we know about Cardinal Mooney. They play Steubenville. They end up beating Steubenville, correct, that when they played out there. And then, yeah, their schedule's been really, really tough so far. Coming to Park, maybe you just hope they rejuvenate, come out. And the biggest thing, Coach, from listening to you guys the last couple of weeks is quit shooting yourself in the foot, especially in the first half, and letting these games get out of control where it could be in it at halftime or maybe even a lead or be right there. You can't keep self-destructing against good teams, or you're going to end up like these last 3 weeks have.
2: Yeah, absolutely. And if you listened last week, they Morgantown scored 21 points in the last minute 30 of the half, and it could have actually been at least we would have still, as you said, still been in the game going at halftime with a little bit of momentum. And instead of like 26-7, we're down 40-0. So, and you know, you go in the locker room at 40-0, you're pretty much obviously done.
1: Especially when it was 19-0 with 2 minutes to go in the half, and it was like, I seen somebody post and went to the concession stand, and it was they came back and the game was over. They went to get some popcorn, come back out, and it went from 19-40. They missed all the action.
2: Yeah, really was tough to watch. It's been three really really difficult weeks.

0: I mean, you get
1: mentally. Where it becomes a mental, yeah, mentally, mental just, aspect of yeah, it, but just, you have to worry about.
0: Yeah, so hopefully we can get off to a better start tonight and maybe sneak out of there with a big upset win. That would be huge down the stretch for us.
1: Yeah, that would be honestly it'd be if they could manage to do that, it would be a turning point of the season. I think if they could get that win and. Looking down the stretch here and getting momentum going into the playoffs. So I think they're still, 11th in the playoff standings, I think I saw, or something like that?
0: Yeah, I think
1: 11. In 4A.
0: Yeah, so, you know, it's going to be a matter of you sort of want to stay out of that 14, 15, 16 where you have to go to Martinsburg University or Morgantown. I mean, those would be difficult trips to make. You know, you're looking at GW up in there. I don't know much about them, but I do know the University of Morgantown are really, really good. That matchup in week 10 of those two teams is going to be one of the better ones in the state. And this week, Morgantown and Martinsburg.
1: Yeah, I was going to say, this week right here might be the game, Coach. We got Martinsburg coming to Morgantown tonight for a – I'm kind of surprised Matt didn't slide that one in there on the sheet, even though it's a little – it's still a high. It's a little bit out of the range, but that's one I'm surprised it gets slid in there.
0: I'd have loved to see what he would put that number at with Martinsburg coming to Morgantown. Might have made Morgantown a slight favorite, maybe 3.5 point favorite in that game. But
1: I'm sure we'll find out soon with on you guys' show when he does the other off the card games. I bet he has a line for that one on the West Virginia side.
0: Let me see if I can find that potentially here. Let me look here. Let me see.
2: I think I might be able to get it.
1: If not, we're going to ask him. He might still be on vacation out there at Ocean City if he ain't got that game on.
2: Was our matchup again?
1: Up on us a little bit, Coach.
0: Yeah, he doesn't have that.
1: Martinsburg at Morgantown, Jub.
0: Doesn't have that one on there, Jub. So anyway, that is the monster game in the state of West Virginia. I think that's maybe number one and number two.
1: I think it's 1 and 2 right now. I think it is 1 and 2 in the. WVSSAC rankings.
0: Okay, so that's a dandy. Anything else off the card, off the Duggars, that stands out to you tonight that you looked at, that you saw?
1: I mean, the other one on here is, it's my Dragons. That's a big number that they're giving at Frontier, Coach. 31.5? And that's the first and second place teams in single A in the Valley right now playing each other tonight. So on the road, that's a pretty big number. I mean, I don't know, and looking at just trying to comparative scores, you know what I mean, of a couple opponents. Frontier's taking care of business with the lesser opponents that they've had. Like, I mean, Cameron crushed Bridgeport last week, but Frontier beat them 50-14. So, and I think there was another one on there that they had both played, but maybe not. But that's an interesting game. Cameron traveling, their junior running back and linebacker. Talon Brown's been really, really good. Everything that I've watched on him this year, so I thought that number was a little high. And I'm trying to did I pull? Yep, I'm going to shock him when they knock. I took Frontier with the points on that one.
0: Oh,
1: I thought it was too many. So.
0: Man, I tell you what, if Cameron goes in there and takes care of business, you're going to have some buddies that are going to be calling you up and wondering what the heck's going on.
1: Yeah, I was talking to a couple of them. We were giving scores, and everybody was giving it. It'd be like a 27 or 28 point difference. So I'm like, all right, that's under the spread. So I'm going to go ahead and go with the Frontier getting the 31.5 because nobody had it as that big of a blowout. So we'll see. And another one there is it's on the Saucy Challenge also, Coach. But it is the Toronto Monroe Central. I think that's an interesting game.
0: Yeah, 7.5 Toronto. Yeah, given 7.5 on the road.
1: Yeah, and that's Cameron's next two opponents also. They get Monroe Central coming to Cameron. They went to Monroe Central last year, and then they go to Toronto in 2 weeks in what would be a really tough place for them to go and play there. That's moving up in class there for sure. I'll be interested to see. They got a stretch here. Then they got East Hardy, who's ranked number two in the state right now, I think. So after Frontier, they got three really, really tough ones there in a row. So see if they can get playoff ready and find out how real the Dragons are.
0: Yeah, absolutely. Looking over.
1: I got one for you.
0: Go ahead.
1: I got one for you here. The Stubenville game, Coach.
0: Yeah, that's what I was just gonna. Mention.
1: Job. Here's who Stubenville's playing. You might like this. When you look at their schedule, it says they're playing versus HSBACGC (Co-op).

0: That sounds like a hardware store. That sounds like a hardware store. Yeah.
1: And then when you click on them, it says Health Science / Buffalo Academy of Science / Global Concepts of Football.
0: Oh boy!
1: So they're playing the Health Science Buffalo Academy Science Global Concept of Football.
0: Global it's Concept of Football. Superhero. That sounds like a superhero league.
2: I wonder what they talk about in the huddle.
1: I'm just sitting here going, how do you find that? If you're Steubenville, how do you say, you know what, there's that health science team up there in Buffalo. Let's see if we can get them down here on a
0: maybe
1: Friday
0: they'll night, maybe they like maybe they're really good and they know how to like attack people's like weak points. They know how to go in and use health science at their advantage.
1: Yeah, I've seen that. And I'm like, what in the world are all these initials? Then when I pulled it up, I'm like, what? This is crazy here. I've never seen nothing like that. And but Steubenville found them somehow, and they've got them coming to town. So,
2: and Matt,
1: I want to hear you guys giving that update. You guys got to give the full name update if you give any score updates tonight. That'll take up your whole halftime show.
2: Yeah, you just wonder how they did find them. Wondering how in the world Steubenville found a team from New York.
1: Well, here's one better. This, you know who that team plays next week?
2: Oh boy,
1: they play Hutchinson Central Tech / Emerson Cove Tech / City Honors Football the following week.
2: Job, did you hear that matchup? I'd hate to be on the PA announcing those two teams.
1: And their team is listed as HCTEVTCH / co-op. I mean, parentheses co-op. I mean, play that down at Moundsville at the co-op. Get them down there by the river and see what's going on. I've never seen that. How would you like to have that game there? Putting it in the paper with a parentheses, you know, it'd be too long to get in.
0: I wonder what their apparel looks like. I wonder what their shirts. Oh. They probably run out of space.
1: It'd be hard to get it across the hat. I know that for their fans. That would be hard to get on there.
2: Oh, my goodness. Well, Steubenville, 26.5-point favorite there. I'm sure they'll take care of business at home. Anything else jump out at you, Bear, in the high school?
1: Yeah, I think we hit on all the ones that I had wrote down here. I mean, the Steubenville Catholic, Bridgeport, both teams struggling right now. So, I mean, that's a game for one of their fan bases maybe to get happy here for a little bit on that one, I would say. But, yeah, that's pretty much the ones that I've seen there. Catch you hit on I had that Oakland East Liverpool is another one I had jotted down here. As East Liverpool's really cost me here.
2: Yes.
1: Sometimes you listen to too much, Coach, because Doc's Rock and Rock show, Mike Florak, I think he does play by play or maybe announces that East Liverpool. And man, he really talked them up like it's one of the better East Liverpool teams you've ever seen. They've got these two defensive ends that are Division I kids. I mean, this team's so talented. And I sit there, I get to that, and I'm like, oh, yeah, they're definitely taking care of Edison on a given 10.5. And they were down 3-0 late in the friggin' fourth quarter in that. And they did pull out the 7-3 win. But I'm not real happy with the Potters up there. So I hope Oak Glen goes over there and takes care of business after they've let me down on this Duggars a few times this year.
2: All right, real quick, how about college real quick before I take off and head out to the wheel and get ready for the Pine Room 2-5 show at the wheel. We're excited to go out to the wheel again. Anything in college that stands out to you? Do you like your Seminoles tonight at all?
1: When the season started, I've been down to this trip a couple times on Friday night or Thursday night games in Louisville. And, it gets pretty loud, and they're usually ready to go. And every time Florida State comes down there and play, they bring back it's one of them showcase games, Coach. Everybody who's ever did anything from Louisville gets announced on the field at every break.
2: Oh,
1: and they're
2: all
1: fired up. But Florida State ran the ball really, really well last week. But they played against Virginia, who we watched West Virginia run the ball really, really well on. So they've looked better. I will say that they played Bama pretty good until that rain delay. If that rain delay wouldn't have been happening, I'd have been interested to see what happened on that, because they might have had a 13-point lead at the half before they had to go sit for 90 minutes before they came back out and played for 2 minutes. But they've been better. The quarterback seems like he's taking the ball and running a little bit more. He's not the greatest passer, but I mean, I think they might go down there and get the win. Louisville's been struggling, but nothing would surprise me watching them right now. I stay away from them unless it's something I I really, really think looks way out of whack on them. So yeah, but I think it's I think it'll be a good game tonight for sure.
2: Yeah, and there's some. I love tomorrow's card. The noon card is really, really good. I think Texas A&M at Missouri. That's a big game now after Missouri's pasting of Florida last week. So that's a really big game. North Carolina Pitt. North Carolina showed,
1: without Henschel.
2: Yes.
1: Without Henschel, that game's really, really interesting.
2: I agree 100%. I mean, I think there's some really Indiana at Nebraska. That could be a little tricky spot for Indiana right there going on the road. That's a tricky one. Let's see what else we got. Obviously, our Mountaineers. What do you think of the Mountaineers tomorrow? Do you like them getting three? Total 61.
1: The only thing that gives me just a slimmer, like that little bit of light coming under the garage door, maybe, is that it's a noon kickoff for Arizona.
2: Yes.
1: Coming out here to play. But what would they do? I mean, Arizona's like 18th in the country in passing, and West Virginia's ranked 133rd in pass defense.
2: Yeah.
1: So, I mean, what really gives you any hope when you look at that? It would be my question. And since I won't be on next week, Coach, I heard you guys have been talking about like November 7th or something like that. That's the big college weekend, or November 1st or 8th or something.
2: Yeah.
1: It's not. Next weekend is the college weekend, I'm telling you.
2: Oh, next week you're saying.
1: Next weekend is the best weekend of the year. You have Florida at Texas, Ohio State at Indiana, Mississippi State at LSU, Missouri at Ole Miss, Alabama at Tennessee,
2: ooh,
1: Florida State, Miami,
2: ooh,
1: Notre Dame, BYU. Next week is the week, Coach.
2: Let me see here. Let me
1: So I'm just giving you a week to get hyped up there. You have to make big plans for the Pine Room next Saturday. October 17th is your day.
2: Next, let's see here. Maybe, because let me pull up real quick.
1: And they're spread out pretty good. You have Florida at Texas and Ohio State at Indiana both playing at noon at the same time.
2: Okay.
1: So, I mean, that's a good way to start the game right
2: well,
1: the day
2: I'm
1: off right there.
2: Dog is well, FM 98. Hold up real quick. November 7th, Bear – Texas at Mizzou, Georgia at Ole Miss, Oregon at Ohio State, Bama at LSU, BYU at Utah. If the Mountaineers can do anything and get it moving, they are at Texas Tech, Kentucky at Tennessee, Oakland at Florida. Ooh, that's pretty good, but I agree. Next week is, ooh, man, you got my mouth watering.
1: Yeah, next week is the weekend for that, Coach. So I'm really looking forward to that one.
2: Hey, and then tomorrow also throw game five in there, that American League
1: The
2: Indians have rallied back to tie it at two.
1: Four road wins in that series. I think the Indians are going to come back and win it. I think they're going to get back home. They're going to play that momentum. That sixth inning last night was huge for them, obviously.
2: Absolutely.
1: And, I think that Jake will be rocking tomorrow, and the Indians get it done.
2: No doubt about it. All right, Job.
0: All right, let's take a quick break here.
1: Thanks,
0: we're going to come back.
1: Right,
0: Coach has got to take off. I was going to see if Cooley could make it out, but I think he's got some stuff going on. He's going to be out at the 2 o'clock show. So it'll be Bear and I riding it out for the rest of this show here for the next hour until we roll into the Pine Room at the wheel. For now, let's take a quick break. We'll come back here and talk some more football when we get back on a Football Friday here on the Watchdog Radio Network. We'll be right back.
3: Officials say that a five-year-old boy was sitting in the back seat of the car with Belgal, and officials believe that that was his five-year-old son. He was unharmed, and he's safe with family members.
4: ABC's Jaisha Patel. Belgal had been arrested several times before yesterday's incident. President Trump now says the White House has formed a committee to investigate Federal Reserve Governor Lisa Cook over allegations of mortgage fraud. Cook denies those allegations. And the sports world is mourning the loss of Mike Ditka, who held the rare distinction of having won a Super Bowl as a player, an assistant coach, and a head coach. You're listening to ABC News.
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4: The Nobel Peace Prize has been handed out, and Israel is protesting the choice.
8: Navi Pillay is a South African-born judge who sits on the International Court of Justice and who formerly headed up the UN Commission on Human Rights.
9: I'm still reeling with surprise. But it's a wonderful surprise when you're least expecting.
8: Last year, Pillay led a panel that determined that Israel committed genocide in Gaza. Israel's Ministry of Foreign Affairs issuing a statement after the announcement of the award, calling the Nobel Prize the grotesque weaponization of an award to legitimize anti-Israel hatred. Sherry Preston, ABC News.
4: Shock in parts of San Diego after the arrest of a popular chef. ABC's Sophie Flay explains.
10: A popular chef in San Diego who's made multiple appearances on TV is under arrest, accused of living a double life. Authorities revealing he's been on the run for nearly 14 years. U.S. Marshals say the man, known as Troy Williams, a chef at Miss B's Coconut Club, is actually 50-year-old Brian Anthony Williams, who's wanted for a kidnapping 1,900 miles away in Iowa.
4: Police say Williams was among several people who kidnapped, assaulted, and shot a woman in 2012. And Andrew Mountbatten Windsor, formerly known as Prince Andrew, has been awarded $400,000 in compensation after surrendering his lease on Royal Lodge. King Charles evicted Andrew from the 30-room mansion earlier this year because of the fallout from the Jeffrey Epstein scandal. Mike Dubusky, ABC News.
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13: I'm Kate Burdett on the Ohio News Network. Charges of inappropriate sexual behavior with students are mounting against one assistant principal in Cincinnati. ONN's Kristen McFarland reports.
14: 43-year-old Stephen Barton was suspended from his job as the assistant principal of Aiken New Tech High School in Hamilton County. He was indicted August 28th on 5 charges of sexual battery and 1 charge of grooming, accused of inappropriate sexual conduct with minor students. Court records show 8 additional charges involving 4 more victims were added Thursday. The district confirms his termination is pending. He could face more than 5 decades in prison if convicted.
13: In Northwest Ohio, Lucas County plans to sell delinquent tax debt to outside investors, something it hasn't done in decades. Heather Pauloff of ONN affiliate WTOL-TV in Toledo has that story.
15: Officials have identified 407 properties with nearly $3.7 million in unpaid taxes. All are owned by people or companies outside of Lucas County. County Treasurer Lindsay Webb says that the county will use the money it collects to go toward local schools, fire departments, and other public services.
16: I have an obligation to do my level best to collect as much outstanding delinquency as I can for our community.
13: And Vice President J.D. Vance will be in Lima today, rallying to show support for Republican candidates in the midterm election. I'm Kate Burdett on the Ohio News Network.
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21: My name is Michael David Myers. I'm a sports medicine orthopedic surgeon here at West Virginia University Reynolds Hospital. The way that I look at medicine is options. 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My goals, it's really sitting down, talking to the patient, having them understand what problem they have, what that means in 5 years and 10 years, what solutions they have now versus in 5 years or 10 years, and then talking to them about, do you have to have surgery? Can this be treated conservatively?
22: 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Partly to mostly sunny skies, an afternoon high near 74, an overnight low near 50 degrees under mainly clear skies. A few more clouds around for your Saturday, but still plenty of sunshine with temperatures in the low 70s for daytime highs. Have yourself a great day, everyone. From the Watchdog, I'm Darnell Foster.
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0: Bear, my computer is messing up right now, so I don't have our tunes are on right now. I had to reset our computer as we come back into this break. But you are listening to Good Old Boys here on Sports 108 on the hour, as it is your 9th of October, the month of Halloween, one of my favorite holidays, if not my favorite. It's a Football Friday here on the Watchdog Radio Network, and here is your Ogilvy Park Resort weather bulletin. 66.4 degrees out, clear skies, winds blowing out of the... Oh, there is no wind today. Humidity 41%, pressure next 30.268. Pretty good day for some football and for your look ahead into the week. It looks like we are going to be seeing relatively decent weather for the next couple of days. Could see a decent amount of rain potentially later Sunday, but for today, all day Saturday, and pretty much in the better part of Sunday, we could be seeing some decent, mostly cloudy days. That'll break for us to have a cloudy Monday into some partly cloudy Tuesdays and Wednesday before potentially some more rain returning. But rain probably going to spot around on Sunday, but for the most part, for the next 2 days, next couple of days, it's going to be pretty nice. It's going to be a nice fall temperature. We're going to be seeing temperatures around the mid-50s on Sunday. Could be seeing them dip down into almost 30, almost into the 30s next week, but it looks like we're going to be grazing just above that at 40 degrees at the low, potentially sometime next week. But we'll keep you updated with that and all of your weather brought to you by our good friends at Ogilvy Park Resort. Ogilvy Fest behind us and in the past. But we also have to thank our good friends at Gumby's and Jill's Gentleman's Club. Gumby's, just stopped there on the way here. I got myself two Powerade Zeros. I'm on that kick right now, as well as my diet sodas. And Bear and I talked last week about you might as well go and buy a 2-liter if you're a diet pop fan like myself, a pop fan in general. Get yourself a 2-liter. Get yourself all the things and snacks, maybe whatever you might need at anywhere you can find Gumby's and Jill's Gentleman's Club. It's that time of year. Parties are moving indoors. You're hanging out with all your buddies this time of year. Maybe you spend the day watching football on Friday, and then Saturday you hang out, watch some college football, and then stop by Jill's later in the night. Why not? Round out your day with some action at Jill's Gentleman's Club. But thank you to both of them for making these shows possible. Bear, we were talking about some stuff with the coach, talked about mostly high school football, hit on some college stuff, and then some pros to look forward to. But let's pick up where we left off. Where are we hitting and what we touching on now?
1: Well, before we get deep into the college slate this week, we kind of talked about more college games in the future than we did this weekend. I got a question, Jubb, for you here. When you guys do this studio show tonight, there's usually, what, three or four of you guys? And it's you and Matt, and then there's a lot of times one or two other guys in there with you guys. Is that right?
0: Yeah. There's me, Jeff, Chris, Matt, and we pretty much, that's pretty much the crew.
1: So, So what's that? What's that setup? How do you guys do that? I mean, you get food coming in, or is everybody focused on like different games where they can give reports? Or
0: well,
1: what's the vibe going
0: on? It's a great way to spend my Friday evening. The guys usually come in. Everybody's Jeff Doyle. He's always bringing the energy here in the evenings. We typically tend to have some dinner, usually from the Wheel, as that is our new Football Friday location. But once the game starts, after we do our pregame, we talk about what's going on, and we hit on the lunches of these teams. So their high school lunches during the day. I give a little insight into what I think how the games are going to play based on their lunches of the day. But really, when it comes to the game time, we all kind of kick back. Matt usually takes John Marshall. Jeff will take Wheeling Park. Chris will take Central, and then I kind of play point guard between the three. And it's a good evening. We have a good time. Yeah.
1: So do you do it right there in the main studio, or do you go over into your office where you have a nice comfortable chair?
0: Well, it depends. Usually we stay right here in the main studio so we can kind of hear all three. We can hear all three going on. I'll turn on the monitor behind me in WVLY, and then I'll stay here in the booth, and the guys will hang out in the main studio. So we typically tend to stay out here in the regular space. But as the game moves on and it's later, like past halftime when I'm here by myself, sometimes I go down and I go back and I lay on the couch a little bit. I spread out. I take a load off for a little bit.
1: Especially now you've probably had these longer Fridays that you've started working here. That couch probably becomes pretty nice.
0: Yeah, it does. It does. It's starting to get early and earlier now, and later and later as the games go on. But I'm hoping that you know, as long as we have a decently paced game, I don't have to be here too late. It's just when some of these games really drag on. Like I think our first week, we had a really kind of slow first start. I think I didn't get out of here till like 10:30. But typically, get out of here 9:30, 9:15. It's not too bad, but we just gotta get that clock moving. Either it's a quick paced game or we get the running clock going. That helps me out.
1: Yeah, and for the halftime shows, I know you guys like now. Central playing at 6 tonight. I mean, does that make it more difficult with everything? Because you're almost going back-to-back with them.
0: Yeah, so what we'll do, and being that Central's at home today, they are at home. They are at home, right? Yeah, they have to be.
1: Yes.
0: Yeah, because Nitro's on the way. Bob Fitzsimmons and Butch oh my goodness, I'm blanking on my name. Butch DePlaga, they'll do the halftime show at Wheeling Island Stadium, and we will take the Wheeling Park halftime. So they kind of being – it's a good thing that they're on different stations because we can split them up. But, it messes with pacing a little bit. The pregame's going to be a little rushed if we are able to get on here beforehand because, you know, guys are out there at the Wheel. Then we have guys, you know, trying to get here after work. So being an hour earlier hurts us a little bit. But typically, it's pretty easy to coordinate. It actually, honestly, believe it or not, it might be a little bit easier because both halftimes are staggered instead of we're trying to sync them up. Yeah, it's a little bit of operation.
1: All right, so that's just a little behind.
0: Yeah, there you go. Behind, yeah.
1: Everything Jubb has to kind of pull the strings on it as this day goes back there. It probably isn't the easiest thing in the world, I'm sure.
0: No, it's fun. I mean, I obviously, and I've said this a zillion times, I'm not a football guy, but, you know, it's fun, especially having all three places broadcasting something different, everybody out there doing their own thing. Makes you feel like we're doing something cool, and obviously we are, but being here with the guys at the studio, it makes the evenings a little more enjoyable. But it is a lot of work. There's a lot of moving parts, especially thank you to all of our sponsors, because that helps a lot of the back end with everybody getting out to different locations. So thank you to all of our sponsors. It's a fun time. We have a good time here. We're glad to do it, and we hope that everybody enjoys the production. We get some good critiques every now and then. I think the most recent ones were Soup likes to say off to the races. I think the guy got a 2-yard gain, and Soup said he was off to the races.
1: He was.
0: What else happened? I think that was one of the big ones, but yeah.
1: But that's the big one. Yeah. He's got a hole and he picks up two.
0: Yeah, two-yard gain, he was off to the races, yeah. Yeah.
1: Oh, but yeah, but Stoop does a good job on there. He keeps it exciting for sure when you're listening to him and Jarrett do those central games. Yeah. There's no doubt about that.
0: And people say, well, you don't want to be too biased towards your teams, but you know, those are our guys. Those are our Wheeling Central, Wheeling Park, and John Marshall. We got to root for our guys. We got to be a little bit biased on the broadcast, but we try to. Soup is a little bit. He's got maroon blood, so he struggles to be a little non-biased, but. And so does my dad, and so does Coach. He's a patriot through and through.
1: I mean, all the way up through the pros. I mean, the home team broadcast. You're supposed to have a home team feel.
0: Oh yeah.
1: So yeah, can't blame him for that at all.
0: Right, right. But tonight on WKKX Wheeling Central Nitro. It's going to be an hour earlier at 6 o'clock.
1: Wheeling Park is taking on. Canfield.
0: I want to say Canton. Canfield, Ohio, and John Marshall going to be on. And I forget to mention Bobito and Mark Heinerman. Those guys, of course, making sure that they do a great broadcast. If you want to get more details about their broadcast, we post stuff on our social media. But go follow Bob Treveri on his. Social media. They're playing Frankfurt tonight. That'll be at regular time. But that's your slate for this evening. But anyway.
1: Do we know, Jubb, in that booth at John Marshall, are Coach Heinerman and Treveri, are they in the same room as Donnie, or do they have their own separate?
0: Ooh, that's a good question. I don't know that. I would imagine they're probably in the same room. If not, they're next door. But I don't know.
1: I didn't know if there was a couple of separate rooms in the main thing, or if they're all right there together. And you never know. I mean, Coach Treveri might make a tackle when Donnie
0: right.
1: I know. There's lots of people that get stats down there.
0: Yeah, he was. I know Bob Treveri. He was on Donnie's show. With you guys this past week yesterday, and they were making fun of him, saying he was wearing he had the leather helmets back in when he played football. Yeah.
1: Oh yeah, that'd be an interesting booth if those guys are all up there together. I'm sure.
0: Yeah, maybe one day we'll put Donnie on the call. We'll switch it. We'll put Bob Treveri on the PA, and Donnie will take the color.
1: Maybe for a quarter. Maybe we'll do that for a quarter.
0: Yeah,
1: or a drive.
0: Right.
1: Maybe test it with a drive and see how it goes. But I don't know. You could spike real. You could spike numbers real quick. People might hear it, start calling their friends, say, "Listen to this guy doing this caller analyst over here. He's got it going. Some stuff I've never heard before."
0: Yeah,
1: so maybe we're missing out there.
0: We'd have to keep the dump button. I only have one dump button, so once I use it, it's over. So
1: that's rough.
0: Yeah. Yeah. But anyway, right, that was our right, card for tonight. If anybody wants to learn anything more, go to watchdognetwork.com, check out the schedule, and you can find all your things there. 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Switch between all the games. Put them up all in different browsers. Have a great time. Anyway, Bear, I'm leaving this to you now. I'll give you as much as I can give you on this football action.
1: All right, we're going to jump into this week's top 10 here real quick. A little bit of movement, not a ton. We got BYU at 10 and Texas Tech at 9. So we do have two of the Big 12 teams in the top 10 this week. Last week they were sitting at 11 and 12. So we got two Big 12s jump up, which is good for the conference. LSU still hanging in there at 8. Then number 7, Indiana. Kind of, they were 10 last year. We moved them up a little bit, but the interesting test this week for them, we'll get into that game here in a second. Up to number 6, these guys dropped a couple of spots, even with the win. It's the Doyles' Notre Dame team job. They've dropped a little bit in my poll here. The defense is supposed to be outstanding. North Carolina scoring some points, even though one of them wasn't an offensive touchdown. Still a little bit shaky on them, maybe. I'm not quite as confident as I was before the season on them, the way a couple of these games have went. But they're still solid in there at number 6 on my poll. The Buckeyes have moved back into the top 5, jumping up from number 7. Still, man, Jeremiah Smith, we talked about him a lot last week, but he did again. I think he had 4 touchdowns maybe last week in that game. But I still got to see what's going to happen when they have to go to other big-time players in crucial moments. And this week they got Maryland, so that'll be a chance to see what can happen there. At number four, the team that beat Ohio State, I have Texas in at four. Alabama moves up to number three. I had them at five last week. The Miami Hurricanes holding steady at number two, and Georgia Bulldogs are still at number one. So that Alabama, and we'll definitely have movement next week, Joe, because we have Alabama and Georgia both in my top three, and they play each other this weekend. So a chance for some movement in the poll for next Friday afternoon.
0: Yeah, and when you look at these, how much time? Because I was talking with Chris about this. He comes in and does the halftime show with us. How much time do you take looking at these and just basing it? You know, obviously you do some prep for this show. How much does that play into maybe who you're throwing some shackles on for college football on the weekend?
1: I'll say, like, now we're part of the season, not as much, but like in August, whenever I'm doing my initial top 25s and stuff and looking at everything and got my four magazines that I'm reading and going through everything and putting rankings down and doing my rankings off of them, August is really busy. When we get into this, you know, I mean, I'm watching most of these games, so I'm seeing it with my eyes, and then I'm just trying to see where I was wrong. And like I say, the Ohio State team is the one that I just can't figure out. I thought this offense was going to be every player on that offense was they were just going to completely hammer these teams that like be unstoppable, and they're almost relying a little bit on what you said last week when the Jeremiah Smith, because he's such an alpha, they almost rely on him a little bit too much. But they've got bigger games coming up, and that they're going to get together here. Their offense is the one I'm still trying. Their offense and the Notre Dame defense were the two sides of the ball that I was really high on before the season, and they both haven't quite lived up to that. And then Miami, they lost a good bit, so I was watching them just to try to see. Both of their defensive ends went in the first round of the NFL draft last year. They lost their quarterback, so just trying to see their new pieces. They definitely upgraded the quarterback with this Mensah. He's been unbelievable, and I don't know if you were at a wedding last Saturday, correct, Joe?
0: Wedding in Deep Creek. Yeah, congratulations real quick, Stephanie, Brandon, congratulations.
1: Yeah, so with that one with Miami, I was watching against Clemson, man, they scored right off the bat, and I'm like, oh, I gave Joe bad advice there, and then Clemson fought their way back into it. And then, Miami scored like 21 points in the final 10 minutes of that game to crush any hopes of the people who was hanging on to that Clemson thread there, but... Yeah, I think there's in Texas. I don't know. Even though Texas beat Ohio State, there's something about them that don't feel like they're a true championship contender yet. Where I think Ohio State definitely is. I think Miami definitely is. I think Georgia definitely is. I think Miami or Alabama's. If they're not, we're going to find out tonight. But they're a team that looks to continually be getting better and better every week. So big one for them here tonight. So. And then the Indiana, the defending champs, so they're kind of a little bit of a mystery here still. So, but I still think Ohio State, Miami, and Georgia are definitely the three that I would say. If you had to put a podium up there and say one of those three you're going to win it, those would be the three that I would have up there, even though that Ohio State currently is down at five in my rankings, Joe.
0: And, Bear, I got to ask you this question. And I think last week we might have been talking about the fact of or the popularity between college football and NFL, and obviously we discuss NFL, how it's king and will continue to be king. One of my questions, and we talk about this because I do, as much as I don't pay much attention, I do pick up names, and one of the things that I think hurts, and my at least vague interest in this or in college football is the fact that like sometimes with pro teams, at least I'm able to kind of wrap my head around a team and that team kind of stays the same, maybe not so much anymore. But in college football, you mentioned a few names and some big guys that probably a lot of people love. Is it worth really holding on to those anymore? Because I remember somebody telling me once they're almost a fan of players now instead of they are actually teams. So do you think you can build a program anymore in college, or do you think that it's just re-recruiting your own roster every offseason?
1: I think these coaches are actually recruiting every day. As bad as that sounds, they do have to. The recruiting is the biggest thing of keeping your own roster of these top teams. And that's what we're like Ohio State with their quarterbacks. I mean, it's almost like, okay, he's here, but we know we got this five-star behind. We got to make sure he's still happy because he's going to be our quarterback of the future. And I think re-recruit on the good teams, re-recruiting your own roster of the guys that are able to come back is huge. Jeff, I can tell you, like, as a Florida State fan, what they've done, like, the last their high school recruiting classes, which isn't as important anymore, but still you have to have that. They've really fallen off. Like, Bobby Bowden, when he was there, and then Jimbo Fisher, two of their coaches, they always had top three classes, top five classes with the high school kids. But under Norvell, their current coach, it's been a lot of transfer portal. And a couple years ago, they really hit. They had a really good two-year run with all these portal guys that come in there together. They had an undefeated season in 2023. But then the next year, they completely missed. And then, and the way that it is now, if you miss, man, these memories are short. I mean, you have a bad year. Those players are all leaving that you brought in, and it's harder to get new guys in because and then the Big Ten and SEC with the TV contracts and the money they're bringing in, it's going to be hard for ACC and Big 12 teams to keep up of keeping their stars. And honestly, the worst part of it is kind of like the Boise State and Appalachian State and North Dakota State. Those teams who used to build, and then you would see these guys their junior year that were good, and they're coming back their senior year, and now those teams actually got a legitimate chance of maybe making some noise. Those good players get scooped up before they get back to their senior year now. So it's really harder to hold on to them. And I think that's a great – I think recruiting your own roster is probably the hardest thing these coaches are dealing with now.
0: Real quick, and I have a list of a bunch of questions that I had put together just as an offhand for some time here on the show. One of them was, and I'm glad because it's a great segue – And people have their opinions on, you know, Rich Rodriguez, but specifically in this area. But speaking of recruiting and coaches, would you rather, whichever team you could choose, would you rather have a great recruiter that goes out there and recruits, or would you have a great game day coach?
1: Oh man, as my favorite coach of all time, Bobby Bowden, said, it's the Jimmys and the Joes job. I think you got to have the players. I mean, the great game day coaches, yes. I mean, that's Kansas State had it for a while with his name's slipping my mind right now. They get up there, but they never get over the hump because, I mean, you get to a point where talent can overtake it in the biggest moment. So you got to have the horses there, and then and at that point, I mean, I'm going to use Ohio State here as an example because they're local. I'm right here, and obviously you guys have interest in them. I mean, they're bringing in NFL former head coaches as coordinators on offense and defense job. I mean, this is it's crazy to think about that they're not coming back and taking college head coaching jobs. They're taking coordinator jobs, and so then the – I mean, the job is get the guys in there, and they feel they have the in-game coaching with those guys. So it's crazy that the big programs, what they're able to do. But to me, give me the guys. I mean, the in-game coaching definitely can make a difference here and there, especially coaches who are really good at halftime adjustments. For instance, I think Urban Meyer was one of the best recruiters you're ever going to see in football. He was at Florida, won a championship, came to Ohio State, won a championship. But he didn't make a lot of adjustments as the games went on in the halftime. That really cost him as it went because I think he just thought he was smarter than everybody and what he game planned for has to be right because he worked all week on that. Where his halftime adjustments weren't quite as good. We have the other guys who maybe they didn't look great at half, but then they came out the second half. They make changes. They adjust what they were working on, and they look like a total different team. So a little bit of both, but to answer it, give me the players, Jub.
0: Yeah, and I guess you got to have the horses in the stable to be able to ride them. So, I mean,
1: exactly.
0: Yeah. So, anything on college? We got to we're past the break, but we can hang out for a little bit if you want to hit some more stuff, and then we'll swap over. I think Cooley's going to stop in a little bit for the NFL.
1: All right, I'll run down just a couple of the games this week. Me and Coach hit on a few of them. Obviously, the Florida State-Louisville game tonight's huge for me, being a Florida State fan, Thursday night TV. And it's And they got Miami coming up next. So, I mean, if they can win this one, that puts a little bit more juice on the Miami game next week. Looking down here, Indiana, I hit on them. They're going to Nebraska. Nebraska used to be the powerhouse of college football there every year. They're 5-0 for the first time in a long time. Indiana's coming in there as number 7 in the country. Nebraska's got probably the most loyal fan base you ever. They sold out through these losing seasons forever. Everybody still comes in there, and everybody says they're the nicest fans in the world out there. They treat you like you're at home. But that's a huge game, Indiana at Nebraska. Like we mentioned, North Carolina and Pitt. The other big one, Job, this is a game that you need to go to. If you're ever going to say, I'm just going to go to a random game, I think I got the one here for you.
0: Hit me.
1: It is Texas and Oklahoma.
0: Okay.
1: This game is played at the Texas State Fair. So you get to walk around the fair, get all the fair food that you want. Anything deep fried, any of these big Texas sandwiches where the bun is only 5% of the size of the sandwich. the Texas State Fair, and it's a pretty cool to watch because you can almost draw a line right down the middle of the stadium. One side is the red crimson color for Oklahoma, and the other side's the Texas burnt orange. It's such a cool game. They play it at the Texas State Fair every year on this weekend, and it's usually a noon or 3:30 game. So if he's ever going to say, boys, let's make a road trip to one, I think that would be number one on your list, just because you had the fair down there with all the food and be able to handle that too.
0: Yeah, there you could get deep fried butter, fried Thanksgiving dinner.
1: Oh yes,
0: fried Coke, turkey legs, a fried peanut butter and jelly sandwich, and then I think one thing I'd have to try: fried armadillo.
1: Wow, yeah. I mean, what do you dip that in? It's got to be like some kind of spicy stuff. If you're getting fried armadillo, it doesn't have to be in like a something that has chipotle in the name with the dipping sauce.
0: yeah, Southwest.
1: You get a side of your Southwestern spicy chipotle ranch is what you're dipping that in. It's probably just ranch with a little bit of cayenne in it.
0: Yeah,
1: or something.
0: Yeah. But I definitely would be probably walking around with two handfuls of something fried. But yeah, I'll maybe one day we'll make a trip down and I can go hang around at the fair. You guys can watch the game.
1: Then we got out of the game. Then you can tell us where the best,
0: right?
1: Exactly where we need to go.
0: Yeah, well, I'd probably be taking a nap. I'd probably be in a coma. Yeah, a fried coma. All right.
1: I guess we hit a quick break. You say Cooley's gonna be in a good mood today. Hopefully he is stopping in.
0: He's gonna stop in real quick towards as we come out of the break. We'll finish up with some NFL talk, and then we'll roll into the wheel for Football Friday as we continue here. Good old boys brought to you by Gumby's and Jill's Gentlemen's Club on the Watchdog Radio Network. Myself and Bear on the line with you, hanging out with you on a Football Friday. We'll be right back.
2: 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Beware of telephone scammers pretending to be government employees. 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

0: Welcome in, little boys in the Watchdog Radio Network. Talking sports on a football Friday. We've talked local sports. We've talked college. Now it's time to get into the NFL. Myself, Bear, and Cools now in the studio with us. Bear, we're going to talk some NFL. This show brought to you by our good friends at Gumby's and Jill's Gentleman's Club. 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I was telling Bear earlier in the show today, I got my two Powerade Zeros, and then I might, on my way home, to take the edge off after a long work day, get myself a 2-liter of Diet Coke. I might get that on the way home. But anyway, it's NFL talk here on the Watchdog Radio Network here. Good old boys, myself, Bear, and Cools now in studio. Cools, Bear was saying that you should be happy today.
1: Oh, yeah. I mean, did you not hear the news?
0: I didn't hear the news.
1: Dog Bowl survives another week.
0: Oh.
1: Big time win.
2: Yep. I don't. Did you watch any of the stuff? Do you watch any of the morning shows on ESPN, Cooley?
1: I have not. Fill me in.
2: Oh, they're all in there with this. I'm going, I wish you were watching them. They're all talking about, what do you expect if you're playing against the Todd Bowles defense? You know he's going to do this. He's going to do that. I mean, he's such a great coach. I'm going, oh, I wish. I bet you Cooley would be steaming if he's watching this right now. But yeah, they were really building up your man there about how great his defenses are and how he goes about winning these games.
1: I mean, I will say, as much, you know, trash I give Todd Bowles, I did like what he did last night on the defensive side. But
0: oh my god,
1: as a he has
2: mark
1: never been
2: tape.
1: Able to be a head coach.
2: Job, mark that tape.
0: Oh my god, yeah, record that. All right, I'm putting that out right now. Cooley loves Todd Bowles.
1: No, definitely don't put that, because I have my problems with how he managed the game last night, and there's two very big ones that we can go over from last night. That would just, I mean, if they would have lost that game, they would have been fireable offenses. Like, they were so bad.
0: Well,
2: go ahead, Cools. What are they?
1: Well, the one in the first half, I don't know if you, were you watching the whole game, Bear?
2: I got to see, we had a flag football game last night, so I got to see a good bit of it, but I didn't see the whole thing.
1: Okay. So in the first half, it was tied 7-7. And I think at some point in the second quarter, I forget exactly how much time was on the clock. But they were lined up for a 61-yard field goal. We have three timeouts.
2: Yeah, I've seen that, yeah.
1: Why not call the timeout instead of taking the delay of game? He ends up kicking it. He drills a 61-yarder, but it was delay of game, so we don't get it. They move back 5 yards. And instead of calling a timeout, avoiding the penalty, then line up and kick it again, and you make it. You get the 3 points. What are we saving the timeouts for there? That was so frustrating.
2: Well, I think maybe with that defensive scheme and that plan and the mastermind that he had, he figured he would pin him deep, three timeouts. He'd have that ball back by midfield. Cooley in no time is what he was planning on.
1: Yeah, that's exactly probably what was going through his head.
0: Real quick, before we get into any more NFL talk, Bear, one of the members of the top five, Mr. Umpire on the Line, he's here talking of he wants to comment on. I actually don't know what he wants to comment on, but he's here.
2: Me and Cooley are on the edge of the seat. What do you got?
3: Yeah, since this segment has started, I've like written down five things I need to comment on now. First of all, who's watching the NFL when the Indians are on?
2: Probably
3: everybody.
2: 50 million more people in the country than.
3: Yeah, great win for the Indians last night. And by the way, also job. 2-liter bottle of Diet Coke for the ride home.
0: Yeah, absolutely.
3: I'm not sure I agree with that, but
2: you got to stay up to date here, Mr. Umpire. We had the discussion. A 2-liter is cheaper than a 20-ounce bottle, so why not just get the 2-liter?
3: Well, have you bought a 16-ounce bottle or can of beer?
0: Well,
2: no.
3: Yeah, you're not gonna. You're not going to drive with that, right?
0: Well, that's different. I mean, if you see me drinking and driving a 2-liter of Coke, you have every right to make fun of me. I usually save it till when I get home.
2: You gotta have a sunroof to do that to get it tilted up there.
0: Right? Yeah. Right. Yeah. That could be impaired driving at some degree.
3: The main reason I wanted to call into is Bear. You showed a little bit of love towards the Buckeyes. Not a lot, but a little bit of love. Cool. So
2: what
3: I
2: do is give unbiased opinions is what I give. Like, I don't go over the top. I mean, you're your typical Buckeye. If you don't end every sentence with, they're the best team ever and number one band in the land, no matter what you say about them, you're going to give them a little bit of love, no matter what happens. But
3: Coles, what do you say?
2: I mean,
1: of the Buckeyes?
3: Yeah.
1: Oh, you don't want to know my opinions on the Buckeyes.
3: Yeah, you're right. I don't know why I even asked.
1: Yeah, they are very biased opinions.
3: Hey, well, listen, I'm going to the Mountaineer game tomorrow. I mean, and I have friends of mine that hooked me up. I'm in a luxury box.
1: Ooh.
3: And I'm going on the field tomorrow because we have field passes also, and I'm getting my picture taken with the Arizona Wildcat mascot.
1: Oh, wow.
0: Oh, whoa. I thought they were going to say just because they saw your athletic prowess during the Battle of the Champions, I thought maybe they want you to get out there to maybe like run a play or something. Yeah,
3: I was thinking about kicking a game-winning field goal, but you know, it's not going to work. And yeah, I need to do.
2: Tell me what else. They did have you come up for a special kick there for the crowd and have that on TV. Is what we all want.
3: Yeah, I can make a 20-yard kick. I think today.
0: Ooh, I don't know.
3: But, you know, last year we went to the Utah game, and I got my picture taken with the Utah Ute. I think, I don't know why he's called a Ute. Is it, he looked like a horse of some kind. But is that really what a Ute is? But, you know, I said, listen, I got to keep the tradition going. I'm going to go on the field and get a picture taken with the opposing team mascot. Why not, right?
2: It's made up just like the Brutus guys made up. Those are just made up mascots. You need a real mascot, like the Mountaineer, somebody with a musket down there, a real person, or you need Chief Osceola coming in on a horse and spiking a spear in the ground. You got to get with this, Mike.
3: Well, you know what, Bear? It's just a matter of time before they find the Mountaineer guy and your guy on the horse. They're going to be offensive, and you're going to have to change it all.
2: No, I think we're safe.
3: Well, I hope you are. Anything
2: NFL-wise here, Mike, other than you were watching the Guardians instead of the Buccaneers rolling?
3: Are the Dolphins like the worst team in the history of the NFL?
2: Well, I mean, they're pretty close.
3: Yeah, that's why I'm becoming a Bengals fan, because I love Joe Burrow. But, you know, he's got to have a defense and somebody that can protect him.
2: There's always an excuse for Joe Burrow. Always an excuse. Mm-hmm.
3: That or he's injured. Yeah, see, there's another excuse.
2: Uh-huh.
3: You can't agree that he's not a good quarterback.
2: He's a good fantasy quarterback.
3: Yeah. You know what? 38 Special had a song called Fantasy Girl. Does it count?
2: Oh. What?
3: Yeah, well,
2: all right, so
3: listen, hey, guys, I appreciate the time on the air, and all I can say is O-H.
2: Uh-huh. W-A at the end.
3: You know what? Hey, I heard a comedian the other day say, hey, listen, this is how dumb Ohio State fans are. It takes two people to spell Ohio. It's four letters.
2: Yep. If you really want to confuse them, if you really want to confuse the Ohio State, when they get the O-H and the I-O, at the end of the I-O, so W-A out there, which obviously I-O-W-A spells Iowa, and they can't. They just get. Oh, what? That doesn't. That makes no sense. What are you talking? I'm like, just put it together here, people, and then see what happens.
3: Well, I'm going to be honest, Bear. That went over my head until you spelled it out.
0: Oh, yeah, there
2: sure
0: we go.
2: It did.
0: All right, Mr. Umpire. Thank you.
3: Hey guys, later.
2: All right. Back to the King of Sports, Cool. Let's get back to the NFL here and your Buccaneers. Let's go ahead. We got a Friday after a Buccaneer victory on a Thursday, so. Floor is yours with anything else you want here with the Bucs.
1: Yeah, the first point was the field goal. I thought that was ridiculous. But then the second point, which I think is even worse, because the field goal stuff, he was saying that he thought they should add more time on the clock. All right, fine. You get one pass here, Todd.

0: then you feel pretty safe. It's going to take crazy stuff, maybe two onside kick recoveries or something to beat you at that point if you're up 17.
1: Yeah, and it's just you feel so much better when you're up three possessions. I mean, regardless if that's 17 or 21, the Cowboys are going to have to go down the entire field three times and try to score compared to twice, and it would have made such a huge difference. And I tell you what, they got so lucky because I think his name, De'Aaron Bland, the cornerback, should have had a pick six.
0: That was a pick six for them to go and look to tie it, maybe.
1: Yeah, and I tell you what, man, Todd should be thankful. He actually fell to his knees at the end of that game. I didn't know if you guys saw that. People thought he was having a heart attack. He just got hit in the gut by a helmet, he said.
0: Oh, my goodness. I got a question on this game, Coley, and see what your opinion is. Dallas scores with 5.5 minutes, and they go for two.
1: Mm-hmm.
0: What do you think? Everybody thinks – I don't know. I think everybody thinks, they're going for two now because they can always go two and tie it. They're trying to get a win. But I think what these metrics tell you to do is to go for two, because at that point with your timeout, you've probably got two possessions. Where if you do get to two and you get back down to the 40, 35, you can still kick the field goal and get it to three and maybe still have one possession left. I think that's more the reason these coaches are trying to get it down to six when they think they got two possessions left, more than to get it to six and we're going to win the game. What do you think on that?
1: It's a really tough one. It's like you said, the analytics say to do it, and it definitely has been a trend in the NFL over this past couple of seasons. But I don't know. I'm still so indifferent on it, because when you do it and it works, you look like a genius, and when you do it and you don't get it, you look like a moron. But it's really tough. You just got to believe in your offense. If you have a good offense, I'm all for it. If you're struggling to score, I don't think it's the right move.
0: And especially there at home, I think you kick it. I mean, you got Aubrey as your kicker.
1: Mm-hmm.
0: I mean, you get in the overtime, even though with McLaughlin for the Buccaneers. Mm-hmm. I mean, he's a good kicker too. But I mean, you get in overtime and you're at midfield. You got a chance to win the game with Aubrey in a dome. I mean, it's crazy to me that you didn't just kick the extra point, try to get it back and tie the score. And if you get to overtime, you become a huge favorite at that point, mm-hmm. playing at home against Jalen Daniels.
1: Yeah, and the way these defenses play at the end of the game, they've basically given you 75 free yards of just go right up the field at the end of these games. It drives me nuts seeing these corners play 10 yards off and then they go down and score in 2 minutes.
0: I'll tell you what drove me nuts last night, Coles, is Baker being out. So I went ahead, I'm like, this offense is going to have tough. Went ahead and put Bucky Irving on my fantasy bench last night. And of course, he comes out with a 33-point night, catching touchdowns, running touchdowns, breaking 70-yarders. So you thank me for the win. I gave the reverse jinx there. I put Bucky up on the podium this week, but not starting.
1: I'm going to pick him thing every week. And every week I've been picking the Bucks. I was like, you know what? I'm not getting burnt by Todd Bowles anymore. I'm picking the Cowboys. And who do you know, they end up getting a win.
0: Yeah, you probably didn't lose no ground, though. I imagine everybody was probably on.
1: Yeah.
0: Well, you could have picked. You could actually picked up a game, though, if you just stay with your
1: stick with your
0: heart there.
1: Yeah.
0: Yep.
1: You live and you learn.
0: All right, so a little bit more NFL. What about – what are the Eagles doing?
1: Trading Cam Jurgens.
0: Yeah, I mean, they're trading their center. Lane Johnson's retired. I mean, your best offensive line has went to probably a bottom level offensive line real quick in the NFL. There, I mean, I don't know what Lane Johnson. What was he saying? It was something maybe mentally or something like that that he was trying to get handled. But and then you trade another one of your starters. It's mind boggling to me that, especially with their main offensive play being the tush push and things like that, to get rid of those guys was just a little bit of a head scratcher.
1: Yeah, the Lane Johnson thing, I think it came out a little bit later. A lot of people I don't think I've seen it yet, but his mom is sick and his dad is also sick, so he's been kind of dealing with that. So I think that's the reason why he wanted to step away. And I don't know, Stephen A. had some thoughts on that. I don't know if you guys had seen that. And then the Cam Jurgens, he has been pretty bad lately. I kind of like the trade for the Eagles because he was playing guard for them. I think he's going to move back to center for the Ravens.
0: He's moving to center for the Ravens, they said.
1: They're saying he's just looking pretty rough at guard. So I don't know. I think Howie is preparing the Eagles for this next phase. Their salary cap situation is looking a little rough. I think they're building for that 2028 draft class and to move on from Jalen Hurts.
0: Yeah, because they got one. They did get a second rounder for him.
1: Yeah,
0: that,
1: second.
0: I,

0: I didn't look close. I thought they got a second rounder for him, though, which is actually pretty good return for a guard going to go to center. So I guess you can't complain that much with that. Anything else sticking out? I mean, I think the Eagles at the Jaguars over in London. I mean, is that a game that it's just going to be the Jaguars putting the hammer down with everything that's going on, or is this going to be one of them surprise games where it looks like the Eagles are out of it, and all of a sudden they show up and play and knock the Jaguars off or something?
1: I have a hard time seeing the Eagles win that game. I'm not sure if Devontae Smith is playing or not. I think he might still be out too. Saquon's out. The backup running back's out. Two linemen down. And London is practically a home game for the Jaguars at this point. So,
0: yeah, I mean, they play two games a year over there. So it's...
1: Yeah, and I tell you what, those London people, they love Duval.
0: Yeah, they do. Duval and Country Roads, they love over there. Yeah. That's what they like.
1: So I would hammer the Jaguars in that matchup for sure.
0: Yeah, I mean, it just seems like it. And you wonder where it's only 7.5. Of course, it might move here with everything else going on by Sunday. But then the Raiders at the Patriots. I mean, the Raiders kind of, the first 3 weeks, they didn't play much competition, but they hung right in there with the Chiefs last week and had chances to win that game. So maybe the Kirk Cousins experiment's going to last a little while for them this season.
1: Yeah, it looks like he's turned the clock back a little bit. He's 38 years old, and so far every week he's thrown a couple of TD passes, and he's doing a good job so far. I love their head coach. I think it's Clint Kubiak. He had Brock Bowers and like that little JSN role he had with the Seahawks. And
0: yeah,
1: man, they look good so far.
0: Yeah, and then obviously the Patriots got, after looking pretty horrible, even though they beat the Steelers in that game. They looked horrible to start, but came back and got the big win at Buffalo last week. And then the Vikings defense at the Saints. The Saints looked like they were maybe going to be a halfway decent team, but, man, the Falcons kind of took care of business Monday night there with them for sure. So I think that Vikings defense is going to give them all kinds of problems.
1: Yeah, I think so too. That Vikings defense is Super Bowl worthy. It's just, can Kyler Murray, you know, get things straightened out on the offensive end? Not sure if Justin Jefferson's playing in that game, but if he does, I could see the Vikings going in that dome and taking a win.
0: Yeah, he's still questionable the last season. I mean, obviously with him, you may get – I know they just ruled out. We'll jump to that one real quick. It came across. I don't know if you've seen it yet. Lamar Jackson has been ruled out this week for the Ravens,
1: yeah,
0: going to the Falcons. And even if he was playing, I kind of like the Falcons in that. The way they're playing, now they're back at home on a Sunday night game. That thing's going to be juiced up down there, I think. So I think I like the Falcons before, but now without Lamar, I think you really got to kind of like them the way that the Robinson brothers or cousins, yeah, or whatever, however you want to phrase them, the Robinsons, the way they're playing right now.
1: Yeah, that's one of the more tricky things ever is you see Bijan come out and Brian Robinson comes in. You're like, oh, look, it's Bijan score. Oh, wait, that's Brian Robinson.
0: Yeah, Robinson had 5 touchdowns on Monday night.
1: Yeah.
0: And Bijan didn't even have 3 of them. Brian had the 3. So, yeah, that was kind of.
1: I'd love to see if anybody had a bet slip with, like, Bijan 2 touchdowns and Brian with 3 or anything like that. That'd be amazing.
0: Both of them with multiple touchdowns or something in the game.
1: Maybe we should throw it out this week.
0: Yeah. Yeah, that's what you need to put. Get that on there. Two touchdowns, of, or at least both of them scoring, maybe. That could be part of your parlay when you guys throw those together. Each Robinson getting a touchdown there.
1: That's a good bet.
0: 49ers headed to the Seahawks. Seahawks defense has really been one of the teams that has made Brock Purdy look kind of bad. Headed to Seattle this week. I'm interested to see if they do that again, if they stymie that 49ers offense, because they kind of had their number here a little bit, it seems like, when other people can't figure it out.
1: Yeah, I like the Seahawks in this one. That's a tough place to play. Like you said, they kind of had the 49ers number. And it's a rivalry game. I think it's going to be a good one, but I think I would lean the Seahawks in this one.
0: Yeah, and then obviously the Bears, I mean, we don't know who's going to be quarterbacking yet. I would imagine it's going to be Badgett again. I'm almost sure. It looks like Monongu, or he's out for the week. They just announced that today. So they're back to just Swift there on the offense, which really stinks because I think he was getting ready to take care of the number one spot in that backfield the way he's been rushing, I think. So he opened the door back up. But at the Packers have owned them until the last month of last season. Ditka passing away this morning. Bears going on there. Maybe some emotion at the Packers. A chance to maybe establish dominancy of the North. You think do the Bears go in there and keep it going with the backup quarterbacks, or do the Packers finally rebound?
1: I could see a Packers rebound here. This is one of those games where like I said, playing like in the Seahawks, it's tough playing there. Lambeau is a tough place to play too. But I don't know. I think the Bears are missing too many guys, and the Packers looks like they kind of found some couple pieces on that O-line to pick up the slack a little bit more than they had been. So I think the Packers could squeeze this one out.
0: Yeah, and they, I mean, obviously they blew the two games last year. I mean, those two games they lost at home versus the Bears were two of the sickest losses you could have if you're a Packers fan, for sure. And then let's round it out with the Colts are coming into to the Steelers here. And, yep, I mean, you gotta like the Steelers in this, don't you, Cooley?
1: Oh, I like the Colts in this one.
0: You do. You know the Colts coming from overseas, Steelers on the long break. They completely shut down Jonathan Taylor last year. You're still leaning Colts on this one?
1: No, if I had to give you an unbiased opinion, yeah, I would probably, if I was betting on us, I'm definitely leaning the Steelers. But I will say, Jonathan Taylor could easily flip this game on its head and change the outcome pretty quickly.
0: Yeah, for sure. At any second, he can go 75 or 80 yards right off the bat on you and make it scary. And I think Derek Harmon being out is a big thing for the Steelers.
1: Mm-hmm.
0: He kind of stuffs that run, and he's in there. So, I mean, that just means that Cam Hayward's going to have to play a little bit more than he has been.
1: Mm-hmm.
0: And the one good thing this week, their secondary is really banged up right now. Looks like Dean's going to be out. I don't know if safety Elliott's going to be back yet.
1: Mm-hmm.
0: So, I mean, they're moving a lot of pieces with some young guys, and maybe there could be two rookies on the field in the back secondary in this game. So, I guess the one good thing is they're not Colts aren't a super big passing team, but secondary's a little banged up right now, and they need to get that figured out as a Steelers fan.
1: Yeah, I don't know. I think they're down Michael Pittman too, but it might be a addition by
0: surprise. Yeah, he's out for a couple of weeks. They said,
1: yeah, it's been terrible. But yeah, I like.
0: All right, well, Colts. Thanks for stopping in and getting us through this last NFL segment. And get over to the wheel. Get your piece. I know I don't think you're a big sweet guy, but you got to get a piece of that hot fudge ice cream cake there at some point. Cool.
1: That sounds good to me. I might have to do that.
2: Bear, I had it 2 weeks ago, and it did not disappoint.
0: Yeah, there you go.
2: Yeah. All right. Well, thanks for joining us, Bear. Thanks as always. We'll talk soon. And as you head on your trip, be safe. And we'll talk sports again shortly.
0: Yeah, tomorrow morning at 8, we're having all the
2: recaps. We'll be here in the studio bright and early here. Good old boys, thanks for joining us here on the Watchdog Radio Network. Football Friday continues here on the Watchdog Radio Network. We'll be right back.
3: Yeah, that weapon, the energy coming out of that weapon, will go for blocks and blocks and blocks. It's not miles. And it could kill someone easily.
4: Federal authorities say Belgal had tried to weaponize his vehicle before the shooting. Secretary of State Marco Rubio announcing new sanctions on the International Criminal Court today, saying the ICC is trying to prosecute Americans who are not under the court's jurisdiction.
5: We will ban transactions with this rogue court, cutting off their resources and crippling their ability to operate against us.
4: The independent body was established to prosecute government leaders and military commanders for acts like genocide and war crimes. In a statement, the ICC says the sanctions are an attempt to prevent the court from doing what it was created to do. You're listening to ABC News.
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4: President Trump heads to Syracuse, New York today to rally support for Republican candidate for Governor Bruce Blakeman. ABC News White House correspondent Karen Travers has the latest.
8: This is all about trying to drum up enthusiasm in a place, upstate New York, where people like President Trump. But the district where Syracuse is actually represented by a Democratic congressman, and he has been hammering the president on the high price of gas and food and other things, running a campaign ad saying it's the president who is making prices go up for Americans right now. Brown.
4: Bruce Blakeman, the Nassau County executive, is trailing Governor Kathy Hochul by a significant amount in the polls right now. A third day of demonstrations taking place in France with students protesting education conditions across the country. In Paris, students outside the prestigious Louvre School of Art, History, and Archaeology gathered to join the growing nationwide student movement. Now a big concession from the government, France's education minister announcing that 3,000 teachers will be placed at schools across the country to address some of the protesters' concerns. The FAA is investigating after Colombian airline Avianca was forced to make an emergency landing in Miami. The flight traveling from Colombia to New York was diverted to Miami after that airline said the flight encountered unexpected turbulence. In total, 3 crew members and 6 passengers were injured. Of them, 8 were transported to the hospital. I'm Mike Dubusky, ABC News.
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10: I'm Kate Burdett on the Ohio News Network. In Central Ohio, students, parents, faculty, and staff are dealing with the aftermath of hazing allegations involving the Olentangy Orange High School girls' soccer team. Now the district is releasing a plan to address the issue. Station Aken of ONN affiliate WBNS-TV in Columbus has that story.
11: 4 areas for improvement: expanding anti-hazing education, strengthening reporting procedures, reviewing how allegations are investigated and how students are supported, and working with the community to improve school culture. Investigations by the school district and Delaware County Sheriff's Office are still ongoing.
10: While data center regulations have been put in place in one Northwest Ohio township, a new development may be able to skirt the law on a technicality. Heather Pauloff of ONN affiliate WTOL-TV in Toledo explains.
12: Allen Township set new limits on data centers, but those rules may not apply to Energy Solutions Company OnSite Partners, which has proposed a project along Township Road 215. New rules include a 10,000-gallon daily limit on water use, a 40-decibel noise limit, and a maximum facility load of 10 megawatts. But OnSite could pursue a planned unit development or PUD. Under Ohio law, a PUD can have different zoning requirements, allowing rules to be tailored to the specific proposed facility.
10: I'm Kate Burdett on the Ohio News Network.
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18: 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From the Watchdog, I'm Darnell Foster with a look at your local weather forecast for your Friday. Partly to mostly sunny skies, an afternoon high near 74, an overnight low near 50 degrees under mainly clear skies. A few more clouds around for your Saturday, but still plenty of sunshine with temperatures in the low 70s for daytime highs. Have yourself a great day, everyone. From the Watchdog, I'm Darnell Foster.
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2: Welcome into the Pine Room of the Watchdog. Happy Friday afternoon. You just heard Bear and I breaking down, well, mostly Bear and Coach and Cooley breaking down all things football, prepping you for the weekend. You'll hear a return of myself and Bear in the morning. But for the time being, we're going to continue onward to the Pine Room of the Watchdog. The guy's out at the wheel right now, 2:09 on the hour, looking like a beautiful fall day, 68 degrees out, clear skies, winds blowing at about 5 miles per hour, humidity 42%, and that's going to continue to about level out the rest of the evening for your Football Friday. You're going to enjoy a nice fall-weathered evening for a Football Friday as we have Wheeling Central taking on Nitro at home here on WKKX. 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And I'm not going to keep you talking here because we've been talking here for quite some time as Coach and the guys are out at the wheel getting ready for another Football Friday. G. Lofsted, one of the owners of the wheel with them, and he is hanging out on this Football Friday. The guys out there having fun. Can't wait to see him later this evening. For now, Football Friday's here on The Watchdog. Guys, out to you.
20: Out to you. All right, Job, I'm sure you're probably footballed out by now. We haven't even started into football yet. But anyway, we are where you should be. We're at the new home of Football Fridays. And, Jared, I think our group, our Pine Room and Watchdog group, has absolutely fallen in love with this place out
21: yeah,
20: here.
21: Yeah, I know. Cooley was just out here yesterday for his probably like once every honestly, probably more than once a week, probably twice a week, he hits his quota to come out here. So, yeah, definitely. I'm looking over at the menu here. I'm still trying to decide what I want. I got the chicken tenders last week, and I still have fries left over from a week ago that I could still eat. But I don't know. I think I might go with a burger. I think today. I'm thinking maybe the mac and cheese burger.
20: Ooh, that'd be a good
21: one. That or the candied bacon smash. I think Jubb really likes that one. So what, maybe with that one.
20: All right. Well, we love it out here. The temperature's always perfect. When we were outside, it was either windy, rainy, chilly, hot. Been in here, buddy. It's I don't know what they keep it on, probably about 70 in here, but it's absolutely perfect. But now we are joined by a guy we haven't seen too much out here. He's always doing something else out on the move, but one of the three owners of the wheel here, Mr. G. Lofsted. G, thanks for taking a minute to join us.
22: Fellas, we love having you here, and thanks for coming as always. We really enjoy this.
20: Yeah, it's been, I tell you what, here comes a guy right now that absolutely has fallen in love with this place, Cooley. It's his new favorite place in town. He brings his girlfriend here quite often. Gee, I have to tell you, I had the hamwich today. I'm going down the menu trying to have everything on the menu, as Cooley is too. And the hamwich was, I'm putting that now up in my top three with the stuffed banana peppers. And also the buffalo chicken wrap has been one of my favorites. So you guys are knocking it out of the park with the food out here and the setting and your waitresses. You guys are killing it, and we love being part of this.
22: Oh, fantastic. Yeah, we've been working hard at it, and we got really good feedback on our selection of food, and our staff has been unbelievable.
20: Yeah, well, you got a lot of veterans here. I'll say that, Chief. You've got some girls that have been around for a long time that know this every step of this floor, every booth, every chair. So they are just wonderful people. Cools, welcome in. I was just telling G, probably your favorite place in town now.
23: I know, dude. I'm here like once a week now, and I love it. I was just here last night for Thursday night football. Came in with a group of guys and We all eaten, had a couple of beers, watched the game. It was a good time.
22: Love having you. That's awesome.
23: Thank you.
20: Yeah, we continue to say we're gonna do a big our whole gang, probably about 15, 20 of us. We're gonna do an NFL Sunday out here, and you wouldn't mind if we hoot and holler a little bit, would you?
22: Absolutely not. That's what we look for.
20: Yeah, absolutely. Would you? We're so proud and happy, and been getting just wonderful feedback on the show and the setting and being part of this. Talk about, you know, you just had your year anniversary. Hard to believe it's been a year. How have things progressed? You know, what have you learned? What have you really found out about the wheel and you guys self? And overall, how has it gone for a year?
22: Yeah, it's been going great. We're dialing everything in. We're kind of a systems-based. We have a systems-based approach, and they're really working out well. And that goes through, you know, our food purveyors all the way, you know, to the time that it comes out. We do as much fresh food as we can. If you go back to our freezer, and sometime we can go take a tour. If you look, our freezer is maybe one third full.
20: Mm-hmm.
22: But our walk-ins are packed.
20: Yeah.
22: And that's what when we came up with this concept and decided to do that. That's what we wanted, you know, fresh food, regular deliveries. You know, obviously we make it absolutely to order and get it out.
20: Yeah, talking to G. Lofsted, one of the three owners of The Wheel, just recently celebrated their one-year anniversary. We also came out for the event you had where you paired up with the 19th hole. You know, you did it on the parking lot in between here and the 19th hole. An absolute home run. We had so much fun. You know, you got a lot of exposure for yourself and for the 19th hole. Just a great event.
22: It was. I mean, and you took the words right out of my mouth. Ange's been a great neighbor,
20: yep.
22: Great person. I think a lot of people had a lot of fun. The feedback that we got is mostly, when are you guys going to do this again?
20: I agree.
22: I think that, you know, next Labor Day is almost a definite, as much of a definite as it can be. And we're talking about something earlier, you know, could be St. Patrick's Day, could be, you know, any other number of holidays where you know, we can team up again.
20: Yeah, as you see your football crowds, obviously football is the time in this valley. And I've always said it. You can talk about the World Cup. You can talk about baseball. You can talk about NCAA March Madness. Football is what drives this valley from week one till the Super Bowl. Football is king. And I see you guys have your specials. I know you have your taco special on Saturday, your hot dog special on Sunday.
22: Yep.
20: You got some beers. But talk a little bit about that and, you know, how you guys came up with the ideas of the specials.
22: Well, again, you know, to give, you know, guys that and ladies that come in kind of a little bit different experience when they're watching the game, you know, on our new big LED, we were trying to come up with something that, you know, maybe if somebody didn't want a full meal, mm-hmm. but they wanted to snack, and we wanted to do, you know, a couple things that were different. So we came up with the tacos for Saturday for the college games. And then Sunday, you know, we'll do the same thing with a hot dog and a hot dog bar. So you can, you know, like for $2, get a taco, go down, put whatever you want on it, and have as many as you want. So if you want to make it a meal, that's great. If you just want one or two to snack on and, you know, maybe have a beer and watch a half a game, you know, we give them that opportunity. And the same thing with the dogs, which I think are $2.50 a piece. And it's the same thing. We have a, you know, a fixins bar with chili and cheese and jalapenos and sauerkraut and stuff like that. And again, sort of the same thing. If you're not starving for a full meal, then, you know, we can accommodate you with a pretty reasonably priced snack that's pretty good.
20: Well, I was just going to say, there's not many foods that go better with football and beer than nachos and hot dogs. You guys agree with that?
21: Yeah, no doubt. Yeah. Especially watching football.
20: Yeah, that's what I'm saying. Yeah. And you guys are big nachos and hot dog fans. So I think you guys are on the right track with that. Gee, looking at your menu, you guys have quite a variety. Now, when you guys sat down and got together and said, this is what we want to do, I know you know, you kept a few of the old the ham and bean soup and the coleslaw and a couple of other things, but you guys created your own meal, like your fish frye, that's your own fish, your jambalaya, the shrimp po' boy, the shrimp. You created quite a variety on your menu, which is really good. And Cools, you can attest to that. You've had the wraps, you've had the burgers. It's nice to have that variety.
23: It is nice. And like you said, I've had the wraps, I've had the burgers, I've had all kinds of appetizers. I will say, I came last night with a group of guys, and three of them were from L.A., and I was like, you guys got to try the burgers. And they absolutely loved the burgers. I think it's called the Wheel Burger.
20: Oh, yeah, the Wheel.
23: And they absolutely loved it. I was like, it tastes like the Big Mac, but better. And they're like, dude, you were right. This burger is awesome. So, hey, we had a really good time.
22: Oh, it's fantastic.
20: Yeah.
22: Fantastic.
20: So talk a little bit about the menu. And we were talking a little bit about it. How did you come to, like, zero in on the certain things, like, for instance, a jambalaya and the fish frye with the catfish? How did you guys zero in on those specific things?
22: So when we came up with the concept, what we wanted to do was to try to bring to the Valley regional favorite bar food and pub food, and, you know, try to introduce that stuff to the Valley. So we went out of our way to find stuff that not everybody here has, and some things that nobody here has in the Wheeling area. And that's, you know, that continues through our seasonal specials. Again, that's what we look to, you know, to as a driver for us, because the three of us like food a lot. And you know, we like different preparations and just bringing, you know, and trying new and different stuff. So, you, for instance, the jambalaya came from my brother's friend, the guy's name's Brian Davis. The sauce that is on the jambalaya won the LSU tailgate cook-off three separate years.
20: Oh, wow.
22: So my brother was lucky enough to give us, you know, we were lucky enough for my brother to get the recipe. Brian was, you know, all for it. And so we just followed really his recipe, and I had the jambalaya last night at the house. Actually, I made some the day before and took it, and, you know, just had leftovers, and that's one of my favorites.
20: Yeah, absolutely.
21: I want to ask G real quick back to the menu here.
22: Yep.
21: What do you see? And this might be tough for you to answer. What do people order kind of over and over? What do you see as kind of the most popular things on your menu right now?
22: Right now, the burgers, macaroni and cheese are by far. They're big. The hot honey chicken's gotten really popular. And so is the smoked turkey. That, you know, we have our own smoker, so we're smoking pulled pork and turkey. At the end of the month, we're going to be rolling out our next seasonal, where we're going to smoke chicken. So you can have a half or a quarter chicken entree over dirty rice, and again, another New Orleans
21: That's
22: influence. So we have in the dirty rice. We, you know, finally dialed that in, and that's dynamite. We're going to add a Cobb salad, just a traditional Cobb salad, and we're bringing in salmon into the house for the first time. So we're going to smoke some,
20: soup,
22: and we're
20: going to
22: put it
20: here
22: on, and we're going to we'll do a Cajun dusting also. So. But getting back to your question, burgers are over 30% of our menu, and then the mac and cheese super popular, and our crab dip as the appetizer that's kind of runs away with it.
20: Wow! All right, that sounds awesome. And then I was looking in it because I'm actually I think I'm going to have a dessert today because you know, the hot fudge ice cream cake was always one of my favorite things out here. I had it last week here. How have the desserts gone for you guys?
22: Okay, you know, we feature Kirk's ice cream, which is unbelievable. And,
20: yes.
22: And any time that I'm working here, I'm back there eating. every night, it's a reason. It's a reason for me to have Kirk's. The cool thing that we're doing with this new menu coming out also is we're going to do a shareable Toll House cookie in a pan that's going to be hot with Kirk's ice cream on top.
20: Oh, Lord.
22: And then drizzle. That'll be the end of this month.
21: Oh
20: boy.
21: Oh, man.
20: Put that on your calendar, fellas.
22: Yeah absolutely. So it's probably, how big is that? 8 inches, maybe?
20: Lord.
21: I'm eyeing up this root beer float. That might be after dinner today.
22: Yeah,
21: That sounds pretty darn good.
22: Yeah, we sell a fair amount of it. And again, Kirk's ice cream is so good.
20: Oh, my goodness.
22: It's ridiculous.
20: Yeah. G, talking to G. Lofsted, one of the owners here, we're here at the wheel. Our new home for Football Fridays. We're on week seven now of our Football Fridays out here. Have had great reviews. It's been wonderful for us, and we just love partnering with these guys out here at the wheel. So if a group, like a group of us, want to come out, can you seat us down below? How do you handle a big group?
22: So absolutely. You know, this weekend is Lindsley's homecoming, so we've got a group of 40 that's going to go out on our patio.
20: Oh, wow, okay.
22: You know, by themselves. We have another group of 20 that we're going to put essentially over what we call in the 60 section, sort of down by the games.
20: Yep.
22: So we can accommodate up to, we have a party coming in, luckily from Jesuit, I'm sorry, Wheeling University. We've started partnering with our two bigger local universities, both West Lib and Wheeling.
20: Great.
22: So they're going to bring next weekend the alumni, the lacrosse team and the alumni are having a function of about 100 that we're going to, again, we have that downstairs area. It's all going to be set up for them, and so we can do, you know, large groups.
20: Awesome, because I was telling Dave, well, actually, Dave was out here, myself and Carrie Hanna, the athletic director at Wheeling University, and her husband Dave Hanna, we had the speaker come in from North Carolina to talk about, to talk to the university about performance-enhancing drugs, and brought him here for a meal, and he absolutely loved the setting and loved the food and really enjoyed it. But my point was that Carrie and had reached out to Dave and said, you know, let's start doing stuff, Wheeling University. And I know West Lib has a lot of functions that come down this way. So it's awesome to hear that you're partnering up with those, you know, both of those universities, because you got, you know, you have so many different age groups there. You got your students, then you have your alumni, you have your parents, you have your teams come in. That's a great partnership.
22: Yeah, Coach, absolutely right. And that's what we're looking for. I mean, we really want to get, one of the things that that was really important to us is establishing ourselves in the community, giving back to the community, interacting with them. And so I think that we've done an okay job at that, and we're gonna be getting better at that also, because we really enjoy that.
20: Yeah, and I think that's such a, you know, as Jarrett was saying when we were sitting here, this literally is, I mean, what did you say, Jarrett?
21: I say that you couldn't have a better location, a better venue, and it's just, we enjoy being out here so much.
20: It's spacious. I mean, you got the space, you've got booth seating, you got table seating, you got group seating, you've got entertainment down there, and most of all, you got TVs every which way you turn. I mean, literally, you can't have a, and plus you're right in the center of town.
22: Right.
20: So really, when you think about it, the wheel should be our hub. This should be where people come to hang out, watch games, celebrate, enjoy an evening out. This is, and I think you guys are starting to really get your feet dug in the ground and really going to hit it big.
22: Yeah, I appreciate that. Yeah, and that's what we've been working towards. I mean, it's really been the goal, is to just be an integral part of the community, like TJ's was for 35 years.
20: Yes.
22: That's where we want to be. We want to be known as, one of the go-to spots in the valley.
20: Yeah, and, you know, people are getting to know. I mean, Dave, I watch Dave, you know, when I come out, he's everywhere greeting people, talking over the tables and the booths and chatting with them, getting to know them. And, you know, that brings people back. You know, people say, wow, it's just a friendly place to go. You feel comfortable. It's a nice, cozy atmosphere, but yet it's big and there's excitement. That's what really brings people back, is when they know that you are committed to the community and you're giving back to the community. I mean, obviously you're here, you know, to make money and do well, but you're giving back to the community and you're becoming such a huge part of the community.
22: Yeah, no, and that's been our goal from day one.
20: Absolutely. Well, gee, we really appreciate you coming on. Anything else you want to throw out to the listeners? Just come out for our specials and what else?
22: That, I mean, you know, if you haven't stopped yet, give us a shot. I think that you'll be pleasantly surprised.
20: I agree 100%. Cools, I know you're a big fan.
23: Oh, yeah, and I'll be here once a week, and I'm going to keep doing it.
20: At least once a week.
23: Uh-huh. Sometimes two, sometimes three.
20: Yeah, well, that's what you want. You want us
22: absolutely.
20: You want us all to come back and go out, and there's nothing better in advertising than word of mouth.
22: Absolutely.
20: And when people go out and say, man, you got to go there, the food is great, the ownership, the and your waitresses, as you mentioned, are just, they're the best.
22: They're fantastic. They're, absolutely.
20: Yeah. All right, G, we're gonna send it back to Jubb for a break. That was G Lofstead, one of the owners here at The Wheel, our new home for Football Fridays. G, thanks a million once again.
22: Fellas, thank you very much, as always. It's great having you here. We love having you here.
20: Yeah, well, we appreciate you being and we love being partners with you. So, Jubb, we're going to take a short break. When we come back, we're going to guess where we're going to head. To the ice. We're going to talk to DJ Abicella as the Nailers are ready, getting close. Little game tonight and then a little preseason game tonight tomorrow. And then guess what? Next Friday is.
22: Wow.
20: The opener for the Nailers. It's here. So
21: let's go, Nailers.
20: There we go. Jubb, we're going to send it back. We'll be back with DJ Abicella on The Watchdog.

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5: 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Job Cools, myself, and Bear kick things off at noon to get us in the football mood. But I tell you what, guys, after last night, Cooley's on cloud 9 as Tampa Bay Buccaneers. Wow, pulled a stunning upset in Dallas, a 9-point favorite. And the Buccaneers had not covered the spread in 12 straight games.
6: Yeah, it's been bad.
5: And not only did they cover, they went outright. I tell you what, I'm going to be interested to hear Matt's take on that, what the where the money was last night on that game. I would imagine it had to be on Dallas, most 100%. Of the money.
6: The last I saw, it might have been Soup that said this, that a lot of the money was going on Dak pass and like the receivers receiving yards.
5: How about CD's stats last week?
6: Compared to this week?
5: Then this week.
6: That's amazing.
7: Not for long.
5: He had like 2.8 points in fantasy.
6: He had 20 targets last week. 20.
5: And he caught 17.
6: That's unbelievable.
5: And then how many catches did he have last night? One?
6: Maybe two.
5: Yeah. I think he had 2.9 fantasy points.
6: That's it.
5: How can that happen?
6: Zion McCollum.
7: It's the NFL.
6: Lockdown.
7: Remember what Champ said. Not for long.
5: Yeah. So incredible start to the weekend. Some pretty boring college games last night. Had a couple of winners and had a couple losers. I went 2-2 on the evening, but I had Then I had a loser in baseball. Of course, I had the first five innings under in the White Sox. And
6: I got a funny one for you, Coach. In the first quarter, I had Bucky Oban over 0.5 receiving yards. So he went the whole first quarter without a receiving. No receiving.
8: He didn't catch one pass.
6: Not one. The very first play in the second quarter, he gets a reception and runs it in for a touchdown. I would say it's like, say caught. He's like, this first play of the second quarter is going to happen.
7: It is amazing. Absolutely amazing. I was telling him before we went on air about how you guys all lost the group bet because.
6: I won.
7: Oh, you won? So yeah, did I. I won too. But about how Bucky had 15 receiving yards and then goes backwards on a pass to get to 10.
6: He was at 10.
7: Yeah, and he goes to 10. And our guys, some of our guys lost, but luckily I won.
5: Listen,
7: which is, here, and real quick, we'll get, because DJ just showed up, and I'd like to talk to Matt about this. So on Fanatics Sportsbook, when Bucky got 15 yards receiving, it cashed. Like, it was already cashed for me.
6: Huh.
7: But
6: that's awesome.
5: Well, that's and that's
7: once
5: strange.
7: But once that all five legs got in, that was it. It cashed for me, and I won my bet. But like we saw, Bucky could have went backwards in receiving yards and not cashed it. So I don't know if it's Fanatics. I don't know if it's maybe their rules or whatever, but they cashed. As soon as he was over in his receiving, boom, that was it. So no, I don't know. Which I agree. I don't know. I don't know if that's a common thing.
5: No. They don't usually cash those bets out till.
7: Yeah, the game wasn't even over and it was cashed
5: after the official stats have been posted. No,
7: so, yeah,
5: I'm stunned at that.
7: Yeah. It already cashed. As soon as he was over in 50, as soon as he got 15, because I had him over 10. As soon as he got to 15, it cashed. On the first play that he caught. I don't know.
5: I've literally seen guys lose fantasy matchups when a quarterback took a knee.
7: Yeah.
5: And lost 2 yards.
7: And you've seen that before when a quarterback over and rushing. Yeah, so I don't know. I don't know if that's maybe Fanatics rules. I'll have to look that up. But it worked in my favor, thank goodness.
5: Speaking of a guy who knows all the rules, maybe not football rules, but guarantee knows them all on the ice, we're joined by the one and only DJ Abicella, the voice of the Wheeling Nailers. We are 1 week away. 1 week, folks, from opening the 2026-27 ECHL hockey season. Little warm-up this past Wednesday, but a little more of a warm-up tonight. DJ, thanks for joining us. I'm sure you're on a move. You were a couple minutes late. That's unusual for you.
9: Tried my best. Sometimes the red lights don't always go the way you want them to.
5: There aren't any worse red lights in this entire valley than National Road on this stretch. And then when they put the 7 Brewer in, that even makes it worse. But anyway, you made it, and exciting times, DJ.
9: Yeah, I get to call a hockey game tonight. I'm excited. I haven't done that in a few months.
5: Did you do anything with the black gold game?
9: I was between the benches.
5: Oh, you were?
9: Yeah, so I was doing a little bit of the who scored and the penalty, and I would bring a player over for an interview every now and again. It was fun. It was a unique spot to be. I don't get the chance to do that often, and it was neat to be able to do that for the fans.
5: Yeah, and I saw I didn't make the game, but I saw they were talking to Nate, Coach Nate, and he and the assistant coach were sitting up high. He said it was obviously a very unusual place for a hockey coach to get to watch a game, but he said he loved the angle and the view, and he got to see a lot. I believe, who was he up there with?
9: Jason Payne, our associate coach.
5: Yeah, Jason. So, yeah, I saw he was up in the stands doing all his note-taking.
9: Yeah, and so Peter LaViolette is one of our assistant coaches. He ran one bench, and Bailey Seagraves, our goalie coach, was running the other bench.
5: Okay, and let's talk a little bit about that first. You obviously were there. You saw everything that went on. Well, let's get your thoughts first. Then I want to hear Coach D. Casimiro's thoughts. What were your thoughts coming out of it?
9: Yeah, I mean, the whole first week really has been a whole process of learning and going over. You're essentially trying to throw as much information at the players as you can and hope that they absorb as much of it as they possibly can. Obviously, you want to develop a structure, you want to develop a system, but you also want to leave that room for the creativity. And that's why I think Nate appreciated being up top as much as he did. Mm-hmm. And yes, Peter and Bailey have some of the knowledge of the tactics and what we want to achieve, but it's also, okay, how are the players going to adapt to this? Do they understand what's going on? Are they able to deliver the message of, hey, if we're going to run this play, are winger needs to be over here? Are they able to give those instructions? Are they able to read and react on the fly and think and communicate? And that also gives you a little bit of an idea of who your leaders are in this group, of who's kind of being the players who are taking charge. So it accomplishes a lot. There are players, and I know you probably see this in other sports too, that can be different in a practice scenario versus a game scenario. So you see one thing during the week in practice, maybe all of a sudden you're put in a game or a scrimmage scenario, you see something different. So I think that gave Nate a chance to look at from above and go, oh, okay, I didn't realize this about this player. Now that I see him playing in this scenario, okay, this is more where he may fit.
5: Did you, we're talking to DJ Abicella on our Nailing It Down now. We're officially into Nailing It Down as we're 1 week away from the opener of the 2026-27 season. Did you, DJ, did you come out yourself and say, wow, I think this is going to be one of the strengths of this team, and this might be potentially a weakness that we need to get, you know, to get polished up a little bit? Was there anything that stood out like that?
9: So it's kind of funny. The score of the game was 1-1, ended up going to a shootout to decide it. And reading on social media, because I do that way too much, the fans were like, wow, our goaltenders look great. And I'm like, to a point they did. Mm-hmm. I think we're still trying to find our timing with the offensive game. And power play was something that they worked on yesterday. I don't think they were too thrilled with how they looked, but they tried to incorporate a few new styles and see moving certain players around, and I think that's something that they feel like coming out of that they were able to kind of find a weakness and go, okay, let's see if we can kind of work on this, improve it a little bit. But I definitely think, I talked to Nate this morning and he said grit is definitely going to be one of the keys of this team. It's going to be more of a meat and potatoes type of a team rather than maybe a team that's going to try and outscore you 7-6 every night.
5: So, backing out again, once again, from your perspective,
9: sure.
5: Do you feel, and just, we still have a lot of pieces to put together and things to match up and a lot to do in the next week. But what are your overall thoughts just from what you've seen so far?
9: It's a team that understands how pro hockey works. And that was kind of funny. I was talking to Billy Higgins, our equipment manager, and that was something where last year's team almost lacked. I don't want to say it's that professionalism, but they didn't really know how to be that adult, that pro right away, where they'd be throwing their laundry all over the place and it would just be a mess. Whereas this group, because they're so many players who have been around the block, it's like, okay, they get it. They know. So I think you're going to see a more mature group. You're going to see that with the young players as well, where they're going to be able to get up to speed on how to live, how to take care of their bodies. That's going to be something that takes its flight, I think, a lot earlier than before. As far as the play on the ice, the style, I'm very curious to see how it looks tonight and Sunday in game action. Nate's not one who wants to label guys, so even though he may have them on the sheet as line 1, 2, 3, and 4 tonight, there could be some moving pieces. There could be someone who maybe is listed on the third line but plays more like a first liner, or somebody who's on the first line but maybe doing some penalty killing. So I'm really curious to start to see, without having labels on them, who starts to play and fit in certain roles and how maybe those labels could traditionally fit.
5: Yeah, I'm going to piggyback off that in a minute, but have you seen, talking to DJ Abicella here on our Nailing It Down, have you seen leaders now step up? Have you seen guys, he's going to be a leader, this guy, I think he's going to be one of the guys that's going to be a locker room kind of leader, that more of a vocal guy.
9: Oh, yeah.
5: So talk a little bit about that.
9: Absolutely. I mean, I think it starts at the top with Justin Taylor, most games played in league history. He's definitely one. I think Tristan Thompson, the fact that he's a veteran player, and he was one of the players who was here last year, he's been able to really take charge of that locker room, both from a Wheeling perspective and having been around pro hockey for a long time. He's someone whose voice is very well respected. Alexander Kukali is another veteran player who was also here last year. He's someone that the players look up to as well. But even I look at players like a Robbie Drasner. I really like, he's one of the Cleveland affiliated players. He's a former national champion at Western Michigan. That was one of the things that Derek Army always focused on, was finding guys who had won before. And I think that speaks volumes, knowing what it takes to be a winner, because you have that knowledge. You know what it takes to get to the end line, which is something that not all the players have. You have a player, I'm very curious is to watch Hunter Sansbury. He was one of the players that we acquired from the Florida Everblades this summer for Gabriel Diggs rights. He's a player, hasn't played a lot of pro, but he was a captain his final 2 years at Sacred Heart. So, obviously, to be a captain for 2 or 4 years at college, you have to have some sort of leadership skills. So that's the one I'm curious to see how that translates to the pro game, bringing those leadership assets here to Wheeling.
5: Yeah. Were there any, and you mentioned some newcomers, but as far as leadership, were there any of the newcomers that you came out and said, wow, he's better than the book on him. He's going to be fun to watch. He is going to be really a guy that's going to catch some eyes.
9: Tanner Hartman's one that's caught my eye. It's caught the coach's eyes too. Curious. We were doing the height weight the other day. I was going over and making sure that all their information's correct, and he gave me 170 for his weight, and I'm like, how many wet towels do you have on you when you're saying 170? Because I don't know if I buy 170.
5: Really?
9: He's a small dude, but he can move out there. He's forward, yes. He's got the bloodlines. His brother Ryan is playing for the Minnesota Wild. He's in the NHL for his 13th year year. So he's got a nice being able to bounce off of someone within the household. He split his college. He played 2 years at Division III Hobart, won 2 national championships, flat out dominated. Then went 2 years at Brown. So that tells you he's got a nice big head on his shoulders, too, going to an institution like that. Didn't have the greatest success there, but that's also a program in a conference that's not really high-powered offense. So kind of good for him to not just cruise and dominate D3, to be able to, okay, let's see how we can adapt on the fly. And now I'm interested because we see it a variety of ways where you'll see players who they dominate major junior at 20 years old and they turn pro and all of a sudden, oh my God, I'm playing against 30-year-old men. I'm not ready for this. But then you'll also see guys who maybe they go through the challenges of college, but they come out and they're even stronger at the pros because they're bigger, they're more mature, and they've gone through, they've had to learn how to make themselves better without just relying on natural skill.
5: Yeah, talking to DJ Abicella here on Nailing It Down. All right, and I want to get Nate, Coach D. Kazmira's thoughts from your perspective, but I want to ask you first, what are the fans going to like about this team? When they leave, what are they going to say about this team that they're going to like?
9: I think from an on-ice perspective, the fact that they're going to work hard and they're going to play that blue-collar style that Wheeling likes.
5: Do you potentially see, and hold your thought and keep going,
9: sure.
5: Do you potentially see like, and I don't want to say like 2-1, or do you see, and you already mentioned that we don't think this is going to be like a 7-6 kind of team. Do you see a lot of grind them out, 3-2 wins,
9: yes.
5: 2-1 wins, just hard-fought, just grind out a win.
9: Yeah, absolutely. I think that's right now what we're looking at, and I think that plays also to what Nate's focused on concepts early on, where he's focused on a lot of defensive zone coverage, breakouts, retrievals of the puck, forecheck, not necessarily just offensive plays. He really wants to make sure that we are strong on the back end and that we protect and we don't allow anything to get through. The offense will ultimately work on itself and get there, but he really wants to make sure that the concepts are strong defensively early. So I think that does lead to probably lower scoring games, at least off the start. But he always is preaching hard work. Every shift needs to be out there. You need to be able to bring it every time. We do have some guys who will be able to bring that grittiness. Colby Johnson is a tough customer. Keyshawn Gervais is a tough customer. So those players are going to bring it. But you know what? I'm excited to see, like I talked about, Tanner Hartman.

0: Now he becomes one of the top players in the second round playoff series against Maine. So kind of watching that development where some guys get it early on, some guys hit it around Christmas time, some guys finally figure it out at the end. Then you also have scenarios where some guys will start out like House of Fire, and then because they're not used to 72 games, all of a sudden you hit around All-Star break and hit that wall, and they're like, oh, I've never played this many games before. This is exhausting.
1: Yeah, I'm talking to DJ Abicello on our weekly Nailing It Down segment. DJ, I want to come back to you in a minute and talk about how the roster is going to play out. I know you had to trim it down, and I know that is in the process now. But I want to first talk about the coaching staff and what their – and I'm sure you spoke with all the coaches or have overheard. What were their thoughts so far of, as you said, the first week and then the black gold scrimmage going into tonight? What are their thoughts, their concerns, their highs and their lows about the so far?
0: I think Nate's really impressed with how quickly they've been able to grasp concepts. I think the learning curve, it could be steep at times, but he feels like they've been able to utilize what they've learned, put it into action, where he feels like he doesn't have to keep on going and repeating things and being like, oh, they're not getting it. And I think it's fun to talk about those different strategy points, because even I was in his we were doing season ticket deliveries the other day. It was he and Mike Posma were in the first group, and they were talking about forechecks and how you want to approach it. And I know I'm going to start saying things that fans probably don't quite grasp, but a lot of times you'll see different forechecks where a team will go with a 1-2-2 or a 1-1-3. And basically, if you can visualize it, if you're going from forwards to backwards, your first number is your first one, and then you're progressively lining up backwards. So if it's a 1-2-2, you've got one forward who's basically your lead forechecker. You've got two forwards trailing, helping him out, and then you have your two Ds.
1: Yeah.
0: It's a 1-1-3, just as it sounds. You have one, and then three. And honestly, like 1-1-3 is probably the simplest concept, and it's probably the easiest to play, especially if a team dumps it, because you've got three guys back. So one can chase the puck, one can hold off the bodies. It's really easy to learn. Columbus uses more of a 1-2-2. Which can be a little bit more complicated, and that's one of those areas where we have that flexibility. Yes, you want to have the players know, especially if they're going to get called up to Cleveland, know what the team does at the next level, but you need to make sure that the team's successful at your level. So playing something that's completely a foreign concept to them, or something that may be more complex on the learning curve, that's not going to work. Like if you're trying, when we were with Pittsburgh, if you're trying to run a Sidney Crosby power play in the ECHL, it's not happening.
1: Right.
0: You don't have that skill. It's just happening. So you've got to work with the bodies and the people that you have, their strengths, their knowledge, and be able to make it so that they can succeed and know what's going on.
1: All right, DJ, let's flip over now. A week in the books, of trying to iron out all the pieces or get all the pieces in place. One scrimmage in the books. Headed home tonight for our first preseason game, and then tomorrow back on the road for our final preseason game. Talk a little bit about the progression of the roster now and how that's played out and is going to continue to play out till next Friday.
0: Yeah, basically, I think we're looking at probably Monday or Tuesday next week is when we'll have a good idea of exactly what we're going into Friday with.
1: And talk a little bit about, you mentioned last week, 35 we're in camp, and we've got to get to
0: 24 is the active roster on opening night.
1: Okay, so continue on.
0: And we're still at 35 right now, which that's perfect. That's great.
1: Right.
0: I would have to believe, now there are some, players who, whether they've got lingering injuries or we already kind of know where they're standing, may not necessarily need to get preseason action, but I assume the majority of them will either play tonight or Sunday or both. So I already have the lineup for tonight's game, and you'll see some more of the experienced guys like Justin Taylor will play in tonight's game.
1: Mm-hmm.
0: All the contracted D-men, Thompson, Drasner, they'll all play tonight's game. Your goalies, Lalonde's going to start, and Kaskasuo's going to back up. So I believe two of the other three My guess is Svedback for sure goes to Fort Wayne on Sunday, and then either McPhail or Burnham will play the other half of that game. But you're trying to get as many eyes on as many of the players as you can. Some of the guys you know are going to make the team. They'll probably either just play tonight or Sunday, and then the bubble players will probably play both.
1: Talk about the and you might not know exact numbers, but I'm sure you have a pretty good idea. You're so out of 24, you say 24?
0: Yeah.
1: 24, so

0: talk about forwards, defensemen, and your goalies. What are the numbers there?
1: Oh, boy. So out of the 24, you're probably going to look at keeping three goalies for sure.
0: That's what I figured.
1: And I think we have a good idea who they probably will end up being. Mm-hmm. Obviously, Nolan Lalonde will be one. We know that because he's a Columbus draft pick. That's their guy. He's going to be the number one goalie as long as he's here this year. That's how that all works. On the D's, you're probably looking at 8, which will take you up to 11. Uh-huh. And then you're probably going about 13 forwards.
0: Okay.
1: But you could, so 13, 11, 3. Yeah, so you're right in that.
0: So talking to DJ Abicella here on our weekly Nailing It Down. DJ, and then we've talked about as you know, I'm sure on paper or on chalkboard or whatever, you started to pair up your lines to get your lines together, your four lines. Do you see that now coming into like it's starting to come a little clearer?
1: Yes and no, because again, he's not really big on the labels, so he's kind of keeping things open, and I honestly wouldn't be surprised if he mixes things up. Mm-hmm. Maybe this line goes together in the first period, or you know what, let's try this trio together in the third period and see how this tries on for size. I don't think he'll totally be sold on those until he really likes it, and honestly, he may switch during the season too. We've seen that a lot of times too, where I've seen coaches try and force guys together over and over, and it just sometimes, yes, for whatever reason, they may be your three best players, and you're like, why can't you idiots play together? You should be our best players. This should be perfect.
0: And then you mix them in with someone else, and it looks perfect.
1: Yeah, it's crazy. You throw somebody else on there, and it's like, that's the compliment that guy. Or you're like, utilizing in previous years, a guy like Acorsia. Maybe you had three small guys on a line, and you're like, you know what? Maybe we need more muscle on this line, and someone like Acorsia in years past, that's where he would prove to be valuable.
0: Yeah, absolutely. Talking to DJ Abicella. DJ, we still have a couple minutes. Let's let's dive in real quick. I know it's exciting for you and exciting now for the fans. We're starting to really get excited. Talk a little bit about opening night, and then from there on, maybe hit on some of the early promotions and early things that the fans can get excited about.
1: Absolutely. We've got the free preseason game tonight at 7:10 against Fort Wayne, so come on out and enjoy that. We'll open the doors first come, first serve. There's no assigned seating, so come check that out. Then we start the season next Friday at Indy, so our first chance to see this thing for real in a game that actually counts in the standings. And then we have our home opener on the 24th. That's a Saturday night against Toledo. We finally get the Walleye back in town. They didn't even come here last year.
0: I know.
1: Can you believe that?
0: And you love them. You can't wait till they get here.
1: I can't wait. I need to get my hatred away from Florida right now. I've had so much of my summer focused on Florida. I'm tired of Florida.
0: Yeah,
1: like,
0: you had some fun with Toledo last year, especially when we went in there.
1: Oh, yeah.
0: I loved listening to you. You said, I don't know how many people were there, but you said 12,000 leaving here, and I've never been happier to see them with their heads down.
1: I know. We need to get those central rivalries rebuilt. Your Toledo's, your Fort Wayne's, yes, your Indies, your Cincinnati's.
0: Absolutely.
1: Like that's what's fun. And then we have Rachel Clement is the celebrity we have coming in on opening night. She does a fire and ice skating
0: show. Did you guys
1: hear
0: this one?
2: I did. I saw that on the they posted about that, I think, recently.
1: Yeah, that's going to be super cool to see. Fire on the ice
0: and
1: skating.
0: That's the opener on the...
1: That's the opener.
0: What was the date on that?
1: 24th.
0: 24th, okay. Saturday the 24th. So, and a little bit moving forward, what else do we have to look forward to?
1: Our first Halloween home game in like 10 years is the following week. So we're going to do kind of a haunted house theme, trick or treat. So that'll be cool on the 31st.
0: Oh my goodness. Wow, that's exciting.
1: Got our first pregame... How about post-game skate of the year on November 1st? That'll be a full team skate, so everybody will get a chance to get their skates out, skate with their favorite players, get a chance to meet everybody, so that'll be a good one. First Frosty Friday for you is November 13th, which also goes hand-in-hand with our military and first responders night.
0: Awesome.
1: And I know that you're also jacked for Thanksgiving Eve with live wrestling on the 25th.
0: Lord. Oh, is that booked? Is that booked?
1: It's booked. Oh, yeah. Booked. It's ready.
0: Oh, my goodness. Well,
2: I just made my day.
1: And that's a $2 beer night, too.
2: Oh, my goodness.
0: Nothing better than $2 beer in WWE.
2: This is like that. It's just the perfect night for us.
0: What's our wrestling name?
1: IWC.
2: IWC.
0: That's phenomenal. But everything you guys do is just outstanding. I can't wait to see the fire and ice. That's going to be a great way to kick off our home season. And DJ, I know you know baseball. We're winding down. Exciting time in baseball. College football really into the meat of their schedule. NFL is in week five now, but it's hockey season now.
1: You know, I only had to be miserable for a week, and then the Rays went out and swept the Yankees. They didn't even lead in the series. I'm like, this is great. That was awesome. Way to go, Tampa. I don't see how Chicago or Cleveland holds a candle to that.
0: I don't think they'll win a game.
1: No, I don't either.
0: They may win a game, but I can't see it. Tampa's just – I think it's Tampa and Milwaukee. I think Milwaukee's going to beat the Dodgers.
1: I think that's going to be a phenomenal series. And I think Tampa has got to – like, if they can blow through Cleveland or Chicago, they could actually have a chance at this thing.
0: No doubt. It's cool. So what do you say about that?
3: You know my thoughts, Coach.
2: Be two teams that have never won a World Series. Guy.
1: That'd be fun. I like your thinking.
0: Well, DJ, good luck tonight. I hope things continue to go in a great direction, and I'm sure Coach and you guys are really excited for the season.
1: I can't wait, and I get to talk to you live from Fabulous Fishers next week as we get ready for the actual opener next Friday night.
0: Oh, my goodness. That's going to be exciting. We'll be talking to DJ right before he warms up the voice to call the Nailers, the best in the business, the best in the ECHL. We're glad to be partners with him. And DJ, as always, thanks for coming out.
1: Absolutely. Thank you.
0: That's DJ Abicello, the voice of the Nailers here at The Wheel, our home for Football Fridays. Once again, Jubb, we'll send it back to you. Be back here. Matt will be in with us. Start to talk a little bit of football.
4: SIES. Wayne Miller is the chief administrative officer in Gulfport, Mississippi, and spoke with ABC News about preparation efforts.
5: We put sandbags out. We've got our public works crews on standby, the ones that are working. They've been cleaning ditches and whatnot, trying to get prepared. Our public safety, those guys are all ready to go as well.
4: Meanwhile, the Tsunami Warning Center at the National Weather Service now says there is no danger of a tsunami on the West Coast after a massive earthquake struck Panama earlier today. Oscar Belgal is in custody right now after being grazed on the neck by a bullet fired by an immigration officer in New York yesterday. Marcos Childs, the head of ICE Enforcement and Removal Operations, said agents opened fire after Belgal refused to comply with commands.
6: He then accelerated his vehicle, smashing into two of our government ICE vehicles, and then weaponized his vehicle and proceeded to accelerate going towards other officers.
4: Belgal's 5-year-old son was in the car when agents opened fire. He was unharmed. The Trump administration is facing pushback over its plans to live stream the execution of Nidal Hassan, the former Army major who shot and killed 13 people at Fort Hood in 2009.
7: President Trump today says Fort Hood shooter Nidal Hassan, quote, deserves the punishment of death by firing squad. The president ordered the Army to carry out this execution, its first since 1961.
8: Death penalty through firing squad, and he deserves it. Killed and wounded many, many people.
7: Hassan is scheduled to be executed on December 3rd at the same base where he committed his attack. A Pentagon official told ABC News the execution will be live streamed. Karen Travers, ABC News, The White House.
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4: 3 people are dead and several more are hurt after an attack on the main airport of the Saudi Arabian capital of Riyadh. Iran-backed Houthi rebels are claiming responsibility. More from ABC News Chief International Correspondent James Longman.
11: The State Department is now issuing warnings for U.S. citizens in Saudi Arabia, Jordan, and Qatar, saying in part hostilities have the potential to escalate rapidly. Now, Saudi Arabia has been fighting a war against the Houthis in Yemen for years, but the war in Iran has inflamed that conflict even further. The Pentagon has has been preparing for more strikes on Iran to break that conflict. But yesterday, conscious perhaps of the political fallout, now President Trump says he will not strike Iran before the midterms.
4: Shortly after being named the recipient of the 2026 Nobel Peace Prize, South African-born jurist and former UN human rights chief Navai Pillay gave a brief statement on the award, emphasizing that leaders have a legal obligation to protect human rights and promote international law.
3: I've had many honors in my lifetime, but you don't expect any more honors once you've turned 85.
4: Pillay led a panel that determined Israel committed genocide in Gaza. Israeli officials blasted the decision to award this year's Peace Prize to Pillay, calling it the grotesque weaponization of an award to legitimize anti-Israel hatred. And it's being called Italy's largest wine theft on record. A group of at least seven thieves stole nearly 30,000 bottles of wine from Tuscany. Mike Dubusky, ABC News.
0: Offers very bad.
12: I'm Kate Burdett on the Ohio News Network. Charges of inappropriate sexual behavior with students are mounting against one assistant principal in Cincinnati. ONN's Kristen McFarland reports.
13: 43-year-old Stephen Barton was suspended from his job as the assistant principal of Aiken New Tech High School in Hamilton County. He was indicted August 28th on five charges of sexual battery and one charge of grooming, accused of inappropriate sexual conduct with minor students. Court records show eight additional charges involving four more victims were added Thursday. The district confirms his termination is pending. He could face more than five decades in prison if convicted.
12: In Northwest Ohio, Lucas County plans to sell delinquent tax debt to outside investors, something it hasn't done in decades. Heather Pauloff of ONN affiliate WTOL-TV in Toledo has that story.
14: Officials have identified 407 properties with nearly $3.7 million in unpaid taxes. All are owned by people or companies outside of Lucas County. County Treasurer Lindsay Webb says that the county will use the money it collects to go toward local schools, fire departments, and other public services.
15: I have an obligation to do my level best to collect as much outstanding delinquency as I can for our community.
12: And Vice President J.D. Vance will be in Lima today, rallying to show support for Republican candidates in the midterm election. I'm Kate Burdett on the Ohio News Network.
16: 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And Sherrod Brown will fall in line. 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Sherrod Brown, times changed. 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SLF PAC is responsible for the content of this ad.
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19: Hello, everyone. From the Watchdog, I'm Darnell Foster with a look at your local weather forecast for your Friday. Partly to mostly sunny skies, an afternoon high near 74, an overnight low near 50 degrees under mainly clear skies. A few more clouds around for your Saturday, but still plenty of sunshine with temperatures in the low 70s for daytime highs. Have yourself a great day, everyone. From the Watchdog, I'm Darnell Foster.
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0: The Cure. Friday, I am in love. Hopefully you're in love with some football talk here on a Football Friday on the Watchdog Radio Network. The guys are at the wheel. They talked to G. Lofsted, talked to Mr. DJ Abicella. Now it's time to get into some football. I'm back here at the studio hanging out by my lonesome. It's nice and temperate here in the Watchdog Radio studio in downtown Wheeling. And for what it's worth, you can enjoy a nice, beautiful fall day outside. 70 degrees, clear skies. Winds only blowing about 4 miles per hour with a humidity of 38%. The pressure index well above 30, which means there's no precipitation in the area. You're not going to see any of that till Sunday morning into the afternoon. Tomorrow's going to be a beautiful day as well. So we're going to be seeing two back-to-back beautiful days before we get some rain on Sunday all day. And then into some more fall-like temperatures with the potential to get down almost to the 30s. 40 degrees is your low on a Wednesday and a Thursday, and potentially going to see some cloudy, if not some partly cloudy skies throughout the week. 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I'm a fan of the zoo. I haven't been there in quite a while, so maybe I'll go back. Maybe we'll do a radio show from the zoo once. Anyway, Piner on the Watchdog continues Football Friday here, Watchdog Radio Network. We got WKKX carrying Wheeling Central and, I'm blanking, Wheeling Central Nitro on WVLY. 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Nailed them all. There we go. That's your slate for tonight. Wheeling Central is starting 1 hour earlier at 6 o'clock. So that is going to make things a little wonky. You'll hear Wheeling Central on both stations before we kick it to Wheeling Park on WVOY at 7 o'clock, as well as John Marshall online at WatchdogNetwork.com. I think that's all I got for you. So I'm going to send it back to the guys at the wheel hanging out for another Football Friday. Guys, back to you.
1: Thanks, John. I'm taking this intro over as Coach is in the middle of eating an ice cream sundae. He just got a sundae. I'm going to mute him because I don't want you to have to hear him chewing in the mic right now, but he's going crazy. He's going to town on an ice cream sundae in a cup. Actually comes in a glass. It looks really, really good. I was me and Cools were talking about it earlier. I think I'm eyeing up the root beer float. I think I may go with here in a little bit. I just got the candied bacon smash. I've taken a few bites of that and it is really, really good. I can't wait till next break. I'm gonna maybe go sit at a seat and go to town on that. But the fries, actually, maybe some of my favorite that I've had.
2: Really good fries.
1: Yeah, really, really nice seasoned fries. So we are going to work. His coach going to take another bite. I'm going to mute him again so you don't have to listen to it. But, yes, we are out at the wheel. We just talked to, as Jubb said, talked to G and talked to DJ Abicella last break. And I got to say, I'm kind of in a hockey mood. I'm recently started working for the Pittsburgh Penguins. As well as the Pirates. So now with the Pens a little bit, I'm kind of in the hockey mood. I had a lot of fun the other day. The Penguins had it. We had a watch party up at the PPG Paints Arena and got to watch the Capitals at the Penguins. Unfortunately, it was an absolutely horrible, well, not a horrible game, but the Capitals scored with like 23 seconds into the game, the Caps scored and never really looked back from there. But yeah, I'm kind of in a hockey mood. Had a lot of fun up there and ready for the Nailers coming up. He got me excited for that, the wrestling night. That is one of my favorite nights ever.
3: Yeah, it's a fun night. And you talk about a guy who knows hockey and how he knows every single guy on the Nailers. I guess that's his job, obviously. But man, he can spit them out and just knows everything about where they played, where they came from, where they live, their background. DJ Abicella is like one of the coolest dudes you ever want to meet. And he's a huge hockey guy, but he's a diehard baseball and football guy too. He loves the Red Sox, loves the Patriots. You know, he's born and raised up north. So he is definitely a sports fanatic, and it's always fun to get his perspective on on the Nailers and hockey in general. He's really, really good, but I just can't believe honestly, it just seems like we went to those playoff games with the Nailers, and here it is back again, ready to go, as is football here in the Valley. We're in Duggar Saucy Spreads Week 7. Hard to believe we're in Week 7, and it's not been a good Duggar Saucy Spreads for me, fellas. I've literally can't believe how bad I am.
1: Well, yeah, you're on back-to-back 3-win weeks.
3: I mean, that's embarrassing.
2: You need to go back to the old strategy, Coach.
3: Just go the other way?
2: Yeah, just
3: Write them right down, go the opposite. If I would have done that, I'd probably be in first place. I start out with 7, and since then I've had 3-4-5-3-3. That's hard to do. I'm just awful.
1: I tell you what, I'm excited for Matt to get here and us to dive into these, because I'm not gonna lie, they felt good out of my hand this week. They felt good. I don't know. There was something I might have some. I don't know about inside knowledge, but I hope I feel like I went against people this week. But I say that now. But I hope that I do.
3: Because Bear and I said that probably a lot of people were on a certain side in these games, because getting sucked into some of these lines that looked awful, awful fishy. But I don't know. You know how that goes. Matt dives into this a lot deeper than we do, and they usually turn out to be pretty darn close.
1: He's been, and I don't know if you've been tracking some of them, he's been money on some of these over the past few weeks.
3: Every park game, single park game, even if it's a blowout, comes down to the end on the total. It's absolutely amazing. So he's really good at what he does, and it makes it unbelievably a lot of fun. Jerry continues to lead as he pulled another 9 last week. He's at a 10, a 9, an 8, a 7, and a 6.
2: Jeez.
3: And he's at 1-3, but other than that, he is consistent.
2: He's deep of aggressive.
1: We need him to have another one of those threes if we want any chance.
3: Boy, and you know who's hunting him down.
1: Donnie.
3: Big Donnie Gilbert.
1: Yeah, how about that?
3: Donnie Gilbert.
1: With an 8-win week last week was Donnie.
3: He's just really, really sharp at what he does. No matter what he touches, it turns
1: to gold. He sure is. And I think maybe the surprise of the entire thing is Matt. How about Matt himself, the man that makes the lines? He is in fourth place right now with 37. He had after kind of a rough start at a 3. Good start, 9-3-6-7-4, and then bounced back with an 8 last week. Yeah, Matt takes the lead over me and Coles, who are tied for fifth, but Matt, who usually says he's and there, the man himself right there walking in right now.
3: He made it in.
1: He is hit 37-23, Matt. Tell you what, I'd like to get his opinion on how he's feeling and how he's able to do this right now.
3: Matt Jarrett and Cool's right there.
1: I got to say, usually us three are towards the bottom along with you, but you're taking that spot this year, and Matt. Oh. Matt, I'm impressed.
3: I'm not only taking that spot.
1: You're running away with it.
3: I am locking it up with a double lock.
1: Running away and hiding.
3: That is just awful to be 5 games behind the next to last.
1: Well, that means you'll just have a good draft pick next year. That's
3: you're right. Yeah,
2: he's tanking.
1: Yeah, you're tanking.
3: Chris, my goal is to catch Chris. That's going to be my goal.
2: Small.
3: He's
2: and then work your way
3: pick him off one at a time.
1: Jubb's over 500. Him and Chris, those at 32-28.
3: I'm literally the only guy under 500, and I'm 10 games under 500.
1: Chris with a massive week last week. Awesome. 8 wins Chris had.
3: Chris is sharp.
1: Our you and Soup were our lowest last week with 3. Yeah. Soup's just money all the time.
3: Well, if I run off 9-9-9-10-9, down the stretch, I'm going to get back in this thing.
1: Yes, that's it.
3: But cool, as you say, it's one at a time.
2: At a time.
3: You can't pass everybody at once.
2: What did I say? You can't look ahead.
3: Right. Well, it's like in NASCAR when a guy starts back in the back. He can't pick off all 34 drivers at once.
2: You just pick one.
3: One at a time.
1: It looks like
3: each lap you grab another guy.
1: And going over this, it looks like we haven't had anybody have a 2-win week. I think it's at least 3.
3: Don't count
1: everybody. Have we ever had an 0-10?
3: I don't think we ever had one and nine.
1: Welcome in, Matt.
4: Hey guys. Yeah, I don't think 0-10.
1: Definitely a 1-9 for sure. Somebody, I think I had a 1-9 last
3: Matt,
1: year.
3: Before we dive into the high school how the bets balanced out, were there any because I think a lot of eyes were wide open when they saw some of these lines. Were there any heavy plays on certain teams?
4: Oh yeah. So I will say this. This was interesting to me. I had somebody tell me that the lines were the easiest that they've ever been, and that there was a couple of ones that I was so far off on, they wish they could bet real money on them. And then I had somebody else who's pretty well-respected and one of the better players in this thing from the beginning tell me it was the hardest week that he's ever seen.
1: Yeah. Oh, okay. So,
3: I want to know who the guy is. I want to see the guy that said it. Was he in this particular
4: week? Yeah, oh, yeah.
3: I'd like to see his plays because I wouldn't mind playing opposite of them this week. That kind of guy usually gets spanked around a little bit and said, geez, I thought they were easy.
4: Yeah, I don't know if they're ever easy or they're ever really that. I don't know.
3: I think they were surprising. I think they were really surprising to a lot of people. But as you said, the facts are the facts, and when you dig in and get the info on them, you see why they are the way they are. So we'll dive into those here in a little bit. But I don't know if you heard us. We had DJ Abicello on.
4: Matt, yeah, I caught a little bit. Yeah.
3: Hard to believe. A week away from. The opener, and it's on the road, and then a couple of weeks away from the home opener. Are you excited for hockey?
4: Oh, absolutely. I'm happy NHL's here now. Saves me from having to watch stuff I don't like, and, yeah, it's good. I'm excited about, all levels of hockey getting cranked up here.
3: Yeah, and we talked earlier. Did your book take a lot of Dallas money?
4: Yeah. It was a good night. We had lots of Dallas and lots of White Sox, so it was a – Good night for the book.
3: Yes. What a shocker that
4: Very
3: is.
4: Very good night for the book.
3: What a shocker that is.
4: In baseball, the home team hasn't won a game yet in that series, so it's been people been getting beat up on that aspect. So,
3: and I think the home team will win Game 5 tomorrow. I don't think the White Sox have much of a chance tomorrow. I do have the line. What's it?
4: It's Cleveland was a small favorite.
3: Minus
4: like 130
3: one,
4: or
3: yeah. Messick's is Messick?
4: No, I don't think so. I think is he? I thought he just pitched the game before that.
3: Messick opened.
1: He opened for the. I thought for the Guardians.
3: Yeah, and I think he's yesterday.
1: He's opening again.
4: And Williams is done too, right? Because didn't they have to use him out of the bullpen?
1: Well, let's see if they have any listed. I doubt they do yet.
4: Neither one had a starter this morning. Actually, I'm wrong. Burke, I think, is starting now for the White Sox. I'm pretty sure.
3: Oh, I did see that.
4: I think that they penciled him in as their guy. But Cleveland, no, I have not seen anything on them. They're kind of a mess right now.
1: Yeah, Burke for the White Sox, and then the Guardians are TBD. So. Should be a fun one there. I bet that atmosphere is going to be rocking.
3: Oh, boy, oh, boy.
1: Up in Cleveland.
4: Well, I mean, if you're a Cleveland fan, have you ever seen any good things ever happen when the – I mean, it's
3: when
4: like
3: you got
4: always,
3: a chance to get
4: it's
3: it.
4: Always heartbreak.
3: You know what I could see happening, Matt? I could see the Guardian or the White Sox winning Saturday and then the Jets beating the Browns on Sunday. And everybody just – that like.
4: I'd absolutely say that's in play.
3: This big balloon will just go – just fall to the ground.
4: I'd say that's absolutely
3: but
4: in play.
3: But as a Cleveland fan, you're like in the back of your mind, you're thinking this is what's going to happen.
4: When people were thinking the Browns are good now and thinking – I mean, I'm not saying they're bad because, I mean, I bet them over their win total. I think they're decent, but – people think they're, like, legit good now. I mean, I've had – these NFL games this week, I've had people tell me, these lines are completely wrong. And I'm like, all right, good luck. Yeah. let me remind myself what side you took because I'll be on the other one. I promise that. But,
1: that's awesome.
4: Yeah, it's funny. People lose – they lose their ass every week, and they still – come in here, act like they think they know what's happening. And it's just so, open about it. Like, oh, yeah, the Jets can't be laying points in this game. Have you seen Cleveland play? Yeah, I have seen Cleveland play. I think you should go watch the tape again on them.
3: But, yeah.
4: Yeah, NFL's is impossible. I did have a good week in the NFL last week, so I'm expecting a terrible one this week.
3: I see that we took first place in the – Abby's.
4: Yeah. Finally won a week. Champ's ghost was on my shoulder, man. I guess.
3: He was up there. He's up there smiling.
4: Yeah,
3: he's
4: finally. It's about time those guys won.
3: We used to have so much fun with him and say, and you know, Matt would always tell him, Champ, this is the easiest thing.
4: So easy.
3: This is easy. Is
1: you try picking a line. What do you say? You try.
3: You try. Yeah.
4: You think it's easy. You try.
3: And I'll say, Champ, there's not even any lines. Yeah. All you got to do is pick the winner. My God. goodness, I don't think I'd lose
4: Anybody could do that. Yeah, you'd say, my wife could do that. And he just shake his head.
3: Okay. Yeah. But, well, good week, Matt. That's great. I've been struggling in hockey so far.
4: Week's haven't been giving you any winners?
3: Well, Tim Delberg, my nephew, sent me 3 last night that absolutely got slaughtered.
1: Oh, boy. Did he like the Caps against the Penguins the other night?
3: He did. Probably, he likes the Caps. He thinks the Caps are going to be really
1: good. They looked good the other night.
4: They'll have a chance of winning that division for sure. No doubt about that.
1: So. Yeah, they like I said, 23 seconds in, they scored, and that was it. Even with the Penguins.
4: You got the first period over within a minute.
1: Yeah.
4: That was a good
1: one.
4: Yeah,
1: the Penguins scored, I think, with 56 seconds in, I think. And then that was it. But I think even when the Penguins were within one, it was they were not going to win that game. By the Penguins, I'm a little worried about their defense. Good.
4: Their defense isn't that great.
1: No.
4: Murashov's getting no goal support. He's in like his 12 starts, he's barely getting 2 goals a game in support. So that's going to be one of those things. He's in goal tonight for him. But yeah, he played well, I thought, the other night. But yeah, they got a lot of issues. Their roster's just not great. They got a few decent young guys. They got obviously a bunch of old guys. Crosby's done nothing yet to this point. But that won't last. They'll be a fringe playoff team at best.
1: Yeah.
4: That's exactly the
1: same as last year.
4: Same as the last few years.
1: Yeah.
4: Can't win a playoff series and barely can make it in. So,
3: do you guys think the Cowboys are a fraud?
2: Yeah, it's starting to look like that.
3: I think they've been one of the most – I've always said them and the Bengals are the two most underachieving teams in the NFL year after year. I just – everybody, Dak, CD – the running game, the Cowboys are going to be so good. They're going to score 30 points every year. It's the same thing with them.
2: Yeah, and that defense is pretty awful. I mean, it doesn't really make much sense. They added Quinnen Williams. They've added some other guys. They just added Joey Porter, but he sat out last night.
3: Right.
2: I guess he was sick. But I don't. They just, like you said, they're always underachieving.
3: Always. I think they're the most underachieving team. Them and the Bengals. I just think the Bengals. I've never, ever, ever. Now, I'm not a Burrow hater like Matt, but I just always think that...
4: Hey, I'm just a truther on him. He's 1-35, and that's all I got to say, and he's trailing in 8 minutes to go in a game. It's impossible.
3: Yeah, I've always thought they were underachieving. Everybody keeps touting them as...
4: Then their numbers are always wrong. Like, that line last night was absolutely outrageous. Outrageously high for Dallas. That is ridiculous. It's a professional football game.
3: I agree.
4: Tampa Bay's, it's not like Tampa Bay's roster, if they're healthy, is terrible. They were without their quarterback, okay, but their defense has gotten a little healthier. There was no way they should be laying 8. It should have been more around 3 or 4, and it was 8, 9 even to some
2: extent. I think all the games the Bucs keep losing are all one-score games.
4: Yeah.
2: It's not like they've been getting blown out.
4: The margin for error in the NFL is so tight.
3: It's so tight.
4: The same teams, if you replayed these games, the same teams that have lost 5 one-score games could have easily won the 5-score
3: 100%.
4: Games in one-score games. Yeah, it's like people just don't understand all these teams, even the very bad teams
3: are still
4: okay. Like, I will say one other line, and I say it every week on Better's Last Stand. The Cincinnati power rating is so wrong. It has been wrong for – there's no chance they should have been favored last week against Jacksonville. It was outrageous. They're now laying 7 on the road. I mean, I know the Dolphins are terrible, but it's pro football. And who have the Bengals beaten this year? I mean, they took care of Cooley's team because of turnovers. But if you don't turn the ball over 4 times, you would have won the game easily.
2: I think so, too.
4: Bengals could be winless, in my opinion. Now, I do think they'll probably win this game, but it'll probably be like a field goal. They cannot be laying 7 on the road.
3: I agree.
4: The Bengals are not good enough to be laying points to almost any team. And the fact they're laying them on the road, it's just wrong. It's flat-out wrong. It's been wrong for 3 or 4 years with Cincinnati. As Coach said, they're overrated. Dallas, same thing. Inflated numbers everywhere on them. Play the other side. That's all I can say.
3: No, I agree. I agree with that 100%. And the Dolphins play hard. I watched them against the Ravens. They got down. They backdoor covered late in that game. They play hard. I don't think they'll wait.
4: They could have outright won against the Vikings last week. They really could have. One play away.
3: I don't think. Yeah, I'm sorry. Yeah, against Vikings. I don't think they'll roll over and play dead against the Bengals. I think they'll play hard. So.
4: And if Cincinnati's without either one of those wide receivers, then it becomes even more ridiculous that they're laying that number. People got to understand that the line should be affected more by Ja'Marr Chase not playing than it should be by Joe Burrow. They've actually been able to win games without Burrow before. Without Ja'Marr Chase, they're not going to win games. There's just no way. But we'll see.
3: Yep, I agree with that 100%. But, high school, man, flying through the season. Colleges, I think the slate tomorrow is really, really a good – I think it's a good lineup tomorrow. I think the lineup is really
4: start
3: good
4: to
3: tomorrow.
4: See who some real teams are,
3: right.
4: Finally.
3: Because we're really getting into where teams are really starting to bang each other now.
4: And he got a lot of look-ahead spots, too. Some massive games next week that are coming up. The teams have tricky spots this week. You know, you got Indiana laying points on the road.
3: I think
4: you got Ohio
3: tricky.
4: State laying a giant number at home with each of them on deck for each other. You got BYU tonight in a dangerous spot. They got Notre Dame coming out there next week. There's a lot of spots on the card that I thought that you could find a team that's definitely going to have one eye on next week. So, yeah, lots of good ones.
3: Matt, what are you hearing? And Jubb was mentioning a little bit on the show this afternoon. Weather, how's that? I know wind is going to be a factor in several games.
4: Yeah, it looks like a lot of the SEC games are going to get affected. Anything down in the South there, Gulf Coast, up all the way up even into Tennessee and Kentucky areas. So, yeah, massive drops in those lines, of course, with the totals. 5, 6, 7 points in some of them. But I would be very careful right now. So if you think you're going to be one of these people that are going to come in right now and play it under, that's a mistake. I would wait a little bit longer. I would not be doing that because the best advice I can say is wait till almost kickoff and think about playing the games over because we got to see. You could get a really good number, a really low total, and get a good overplay in there. And I'm not normally an over player. But you could get a good number because the weather systems, as always, these weathermen, you know, they're almost always perfect. So we gotta wait and see what actually happens. But yeah, it doesn't look like the game that was going to be impacted the most, the Alabama game, is going to get moved now or anything. So that's good. But yeah, there's still going to be some remaining wind around for sure, and that will wreak havoc in the passing game. But yeah, don't the time to have gotten on these unders was when you saw that storm developing down on the coast there, not now when the thing's already dropped 6 and 7 points.
3: Yeah, absolutely. So all right, Matt, you ready? We'll take a quick break.
4: Take a break.
3: And then what are we going to dive into when we get back? Ohio Week 8 card.
4: Yeah, let's get into the Ohio undercard after the break here. We are live on a Football Friday from the Wheel. We'll be right back.
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12: 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One dog. One dog. 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
4: All right, welcome back to Football Friday here on the Watchdog Network. It is the Pine Room on the Watchdog, live from the Wheel in Wheeling, as we get ready for a high school football-filled night here on the Watchdog Network. Matt, Coach, Cools, and Jared here with you again at the Wheel. Thanks to our friends at the Wheel. Thanks to these guys for holding it down in the first half of the show. Had some good guest DJ, as always, for nailing it down. And then you had one of the owners on.
3: Yeah,
4: from
3: G. Lofsted was on the first half hour. Got some great insight on the restaurant from him as they just celebrated their one-year anniversary a couple weeks ago, and great guy. And I'm not speaking for everybody, but I know I'm speaking for myself. It sure is nice to not be holding my papers down.
4: Yeah, it's great.
3: And continuing to shift the tent so we're not in the sun, and then not have to bundle up and have rain blowing. This is incredible to have like 72 degrees here every single day. Is perfect.
4: Yep, absolutely, Coach. I totally agree. It's nice to come in here, enjoy the climate-controlled environment, and have all the sports on. And yeah, it's good.
3: I just had the hot fudge sundae, folks. Oh, I'm telling you, listeners, I promise you, come out here. Even if you're driving by and you've got a sweet tooth, I promise you, stop in here and have a hot fudge sundae. It's in a tall glass. And it is...
4: pint glass.
3: Oh, yeah. My God. It's a pint of sundae. It's literally maybe the best dessert I have ever had.
4: And wow. They still got that hot fudge cake here, too.
3: The hot fudge
4: cake. The legendary TJ's one, which was the best dessert ever.
3: Oh my God. But this hot fudge
4: cake. Yeah, I'll try
3: and
4: that,
3: the ice
4: too.
3: Cream's Kirk's homemade ice cream. So that even makes it doubly better.
1: I might have to get... I'm really into... That root beer float sounds really good. Oh.
3: Man,
1: I might have to get that. I was, and before we went to this, if we would have been outside, though, I think the weather on these Fridays have been absolutely
3: pretty good.
1: Great.
3: Yeah,
1: I mean, for the most part.
4: Inside and that's what happened.
3: Yeah, pretty good. But
4: we were outside and rained every week.
1: You're right.
3: You know it's coming, and it'll be some windy days and some cold days and some rainy days, and we'll still be here inside enjoying the 72-degree weather.
4: Can't beat it. All right, let's get into the Ohio undercard here. Duggar's Saucy Spread Challenge to follow, but we'll talk Ohio and then West Virginia. We got some massive games coming up here. We got two winless teams squaring off, winless teams from the last few years squaring off. We'll talk about that one later, and then, of course, the game of maybe the season right now, Barnesville and Martins Ferry. People got a bounce in their step in Ferry today. They're fired up for this one, so we'll talk about that
3: you
4: one.
3: You never know, but Barnesville's been doing a pretty good job of sending folks home with their tail between their legs here over the last couple of years.
4: Yes, they have.
3: So they better be ready.
4: All right, let's get into the first one here, Ohio, week 8 already. We're talking about playoffs. Some of these teams have already been eliminated from the playoffs already. Cannot believe that. We got Buffalo Health and Sciences Academy, the Falcons out of New York coming down to take on Steubenville Big Red. Big Red lays 26.5. The total's 53.5. Buffalo Academy took down Lockport last week, 36-14. They've won 3 of their last 4, so playing pretty well. Steubenville dropped its second of the season last week, falling to Youngstown Ursuline, 44-40. Big Red sits in a really good position right now in Region 11. They're third right now, looking like they're going to have a really good shot at a bye. 88% is what I saw in the calculation on that. So first round bye probably in the forecast for Steubenville. This is the first meeting between these two teams. Steubenville 2-0 against Buffalo, New York area teams over the last decade or so. Actually, since 2012, they've played 2 of them. Coach, all right, we'll start with you. Big Red, pretty good. Lost a tight one last week to a very good team. Do you expect them to pound this Buffalo team?
3: Well, Bear was actually giving us the full name of this
4: Oh, it's like this 100 characters.
3: and next week they play a team with a similar name. Mm-hmm. So I would love to see the players on this team. I was wondering what they talk about in the huddle.
1: Health yeah. Sciences Buffalo Academy of Science Global Concepts Football.
3: Yeah. Lord.
4: I couldn't fit all that on the sheet. I condensed it down to H and S.
3: Bear wanted to see what it looks like on a hat.
4: Yeah, that'd be good. Yeah, really good.
3: So anyway, I'm not sure what kind of program they have or what.
4: I don't think they're bad. I mean, but this is a different level here for them, probably.
3: I was just going to say this is they're coming into one of the tougher places to play in the Ohio Valley, and I'm not sure if they know what they're stepping into. But I could see them headed back to New York with a big L and a pasting pretty good. I'm running big red.
4: All right, Jarrett.
1: Yeah, I think I was trying to remember. I just looked this up. They played a team from New York. Was it last year or 2 years ago?
4: Yeah, they
1: was
4: played it in Buffalo, Canisius.
1: Canisius, yeah, yeah. And they won that game 35-34. And ooh, I think we thought that was going to be a lot worse
4: than
1: it was.
4: Canisius was a lot better program than this one. So from what I've researched.
1: Yeah, but I think this is one of those where I think that we're probably going to run into where Steubenville flexes their muscles a little bit.
3: Jared, go to the school's name and see who they play next week.
1: Who's that? The health and sciences?
3: Yeah,
1: well, I'll figure that out.
3: You running with Big Red,
1: yep,
3: Jared?
1: I'm going to go with Big Red.
4: Holy.
2: I'm going the other way. I'm going with health and science here. Oh. I think Steubenville's been a little underwhelming whenever I picked them, so.
4: I'm going with the over. I'm expecting some points here. I think Steubenville scores 30-something themselves.
3: That's not a bad play.
1: Wow. How about this? So they play next week. They play the same type of team, HCTEVTCH. They play the Hutchinson Central Tech Emerson Votech City Honors football team. So they are also a co-op team. And then earlier in the year, they played LJBOMECE. They lost that game 24-18. That was to the Lewis J. Bennett Olmsted Middle Early College East football team.
4: Middle Early?
1: Yeah, Middle Early.
4: It's like Yogi Bear-isms or something.
1: Yeah, they're from Buffalo.
4: It's going to get late early.
1: From Buffalo. So, all right, yeah, help. Not much. The Lockport team that they played last week and beat has the exact same logo as the Detroit Lions. So. Mm.
4: Wow.
1: Oh, and they actually played that Canisius team earlier the year. They lost 41-14, who Steubenville played last year. So, yeah, I don't know much about the Health Science Buffalo Academy of Science Global Concepts.
4: That's why that one didn't make the Duggar
3: Falcons.
4: Sauce.
3: Yeah. They're the Falcons.
4: The Falcons.
3: Okay.
4: Yep. All right, moving along here. Ohio undercard, Steubenville Central. So we'll keep it with the Steubenville theme here. Steubenville Central playing pretty well right now. They're at Bridgeport. It'll be Steubenville Central minus 24.5 total, 52.5 here. Steubenville Central 4-3, Bridgeport 2-5. Steubenville Central's won 3 in a row, 39-6. The last one over Southern Local last week. However, the Crusaders, they got some work to do. They're sitting 15th in Region 27, a 17% chance of making the postseason, and will need to win out to have any shot. Bridgeport dropped its third in a row, falling to Cameron last week, 60-6. Not good at all. They've been eliminated from the postseason consideration for the second straight season. Yeah. This will be the 8th meeting between these two teams, with the Crusaders taking the last 4, including 22-13 last year. Jarrett, Bridgeport catching 24.5 at home, total 52.5 here. What do you think about the Crusaders and the Dogs?
1: Bridgeport is. I was gonna say they've fallen on hard times, but they've been on hard times for a long time now. I think that continues. I think Steubenville Central rolls tonight. I could see this like a 45-0 type game.
4: All right, Cooley?
2: I'm the opposite. I'm going with the Bulldogs.
4: Oh, boy.
3: Wow.
2: I'm running with the underdogs today.
3: Man, all right, cool. So, you know what the Dogs do?
2: They bark. Bug.
3: They bark.
2: And they bite.
3: Right. Two teams going in opposite directions. And when you're eliminated from the playoffs virtually, and Steubenville playing for their playoff lives, I'm with Jared. I see this being getting pretty ugly in Bridgeport. People heading to their cars about midway fourth quarter. Stands clear out. I see this as a big blowout for Steubenville Central.
4: All right, I'm going to go over the 52.5. Yeah, I think
1: I thought about play. That too.
4: I
1: man.
4: Think you're probably right, guys. Steubenville might get the better of the Bulldogs, but the Bulldogs right. are. They're down, but they're not out, maybe. They're out of the playoffs, but they had nothing to lose. We'll
1: how see. Will that atmosphere be It'll over be there
4: tremendous,
1: tonight?
4: I'm sure.
3: Probably
1: is Tommy going?
4: I doubt.
3: He'll probably just check in on Huddle or something.
4: Yeah. All right, Warren Local at Edison. Our next one on the Ohio undercard will be the Edison Wildcats at home. -14.5, 45.5 is the total here. Warren Local 2-5. Edison also 2-5. Warren fell to John Marshall last week, 48-18 right here on the Watchdog Network. They will miss the playoffs for the second straight season. Edison led nearly the entire game 3-0, but a late East Liverpool touchdown. They fall 7-3 last week. The Wildcats will now need to win out, and they play, of course, Warren tonight. They got Harrison Central at home, and then at Indian Creek. It's not impossible, and they're going to need to get some help, too, as they sit 19th in Region 17 entering Week 8 play tonight. This will be the first meeting between these two teams. Coley, Warren Local Warriors, they didn't have anything for the Monarchs last week. Can they give Edison a battle tonight?
2: Man, Edison. There's no way I could pick Edison in this game.
4: They burned you a few times, haven't they?
2: A few times, and I got to go with my Warriors.
4: All right, Cools is on the Warriors. Coach, what do you think?
3: I'm with Cools on this, and I think Warren rises to the occasion that they catch that little extra half point. I like him.
4: Jarrett?
1: I got to play this game under. I have to play this game under the total here. I mean, there's no way that I could see many points in this. They scored 3 against East Liverpool last week. Pretty much the entire game, leading 3-0, means they must have somewhat of a decent defense.
4: Yeah, their defense isn't bad.
1: So,
4: I mean, they beat Monroe Central earlier this year, 14-13. So
1: I gotta go. I gotta play this game under.
4: Yep, I'm on the under as well. The under 45.5 in that one. Ohio undercard continues here on a Football Friday live from the Wheel. Buckeye Local, the Panthers at the Union Local Jets. Union Local, 43.5 point favorites here. 51.5 is the total here. 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Union Local, 6-1. BL lost its 12th straight last week, 49-7 against Martins Ferry. It sounds like Ferry called the dogs off, too, and they will miss the postseason for the fifth straight year. Ugh. Union Local bounced back after their loss to Martins Ferry with a 55-7 win over Cambridge last week. The Jets are 7th in Ohio Region 15 and will need to win out to host a first-round playoff game. UL has won the last 5 in the series, including 42-0 last season. All right, Coach, Buckeye Local, they're falling on hard times for a long time. Do they have anything tonight? Do they play for pride? Will Union Local call the dogs off?
3: There's a lot of problems here with this game, and we talk about it all the time. This is one. Union Local is going to name the score, correct? Everybody knows that. The clock is going to be running for the whole second half. We know that. My prediction is 35-0 at the halftime. 35-0. That's my prediction. Maybe 38-0. So I think Union Local will. Bernie Thompson's a good guy. They'll call off the dogs a little bit. I'm going to amazingly go with Buckeye Local to just somehow find a way to muster.
4: They got a shot at covering.
3: Buckeye Local has this innate ability to get 7 late. Usually 6 because they usually miss the point.
4: Yes.
3: But they get 6. So I'm looking like at 42-6, 44-6. So I'm running with the Panthers and Isaac Ronda. Isaac might even lead them out. That's it. They're on the road tonight. Isaac might drive the bus.
2: He might.
3: Okay.
2: Get him fired up.
4: Jared, what do you think here?
1: I'm also going to go with the Panthers in this one. I was just looking. Union Local's got a big one next week against Bel Air. They don't want to get anybody hurt. They'll, like I said, Bernie Thompson's a good guy. They'll call off the dogs. And you're going to see Buckeye Local score late when that back door just is cracked open. And they're going to
4: cover. How many touchdowns will he have in the first half? He might score all 4 in the first half, maybe, or 5.
3: Yeah. Berzanowski, he won't have his shoulder pads on in the fourth quarter, that's for sure. Maybe after halftime.
4: Cools?
2: I'm actually going to go with the over here. And it's funny you say this, Coach. They somehow find a way to get one touchdown.
3: They do.
2: Every game. Just one touchdown, 7 points.
3: Right.
2: I could see this being a 48-7 and putting it over.
4: Yep, they did it last week. They'll do it again. I'm on the over as well here. I think the late Buckeye Local score. I wonder what their fourth quarter scoring is.
3: It's I don't know, but I bet
4: pretty decent.
3: I bet it's pretty close because usually
4: the other team's got all the players out.
3: All the subs are in, and then Local finds a way to, you know, just, you know what it is? It's pride. It's momentum for the following week.
4: It's the Buckeye local way.
3: It's they never quit.
1: Well, they did score six in the second quarter against Bel Air. They did score a touchdown in the fourth quarter.
3: Okay, outscored Bel Air 7-0 in the fourth quarter.
1: 7-0 in the fourth quarter. I'll go down these once.
3: I'm telling you, I bet you're going to see a – I bet you're going to see a very, very close.
2: They might score twice
1: they
2: tonight.
1: They scored eight again. It doesn't have the. Yeah, that had to be that imagine. 8 point had to be in the fourth quarter.
3: Oh, that'd be unbelievable to see that.
1: I could go down all these, but
3: I'd love to see if that eight against River was scored.
4: I think it was. I'm pretty sure. I talked to one of River's coaches, and he said that they scored late on them, and they were mad at their defense. They wanted a shutout.
2: Oh my god!
1: They scored seven against Barnesville. That had to be in the fourth quarter.
2: 100%.
3: Yeah.
2: That's hilarious.
3: Oh, my goodness.
4: All right, let's keep it going.
1: They haven't been shut out this year.
4: No,
1: that's good.
4: Well, that's the way they are. They get up off the mat and try again. All right, Ohio Week 8 undercard here, our final game, Bel Air at Harrison Central. It'll be Bel Air minus 26.5 on the road total.

0: for the big rides.
1: No, I don't think. I think Belair wins this game like 45-0 type of game. And yeah. I actually don't think Harrison Central scores here. So I'm going to roll with the big reds.
0: All right, Coach, what do you think?
2: I'm playing the game over the total. I think this will be a track race.
3: Yeah, Harrison
1: you think?
3: Central.
1: Yeah.
2: Oh,
1: you
2: yeah.
1: think Harrison Central can score?
3: Well, they scored 27 last
2: yeah.
3: week. So.
1: Oh, okay.
2: Yeah.
3: Cooley, what do you think?
4: I don't know what you're thinking here, kid. Harrison Central is for sure scoring. Not only are they scoring, they're going to cover.
3: Oh, all right.
2: Jared, okay. what'd you go with?
1: Belair.
3: He took Belair.
1: Belair.
3: On Harrison, and you on the over.
1: I've been to Harrison Central a few times, actually.
2: Beautiful out
3: yeah,
2: there.
3: Yeah, nice
2: oil
3: nice
2: and
3: spot.
2: Gas. They don't even know what to do with their money. They have so much of it over there. They just continue to add on to things.
4: Maybe start practicing.
1: Do they
4: football?
1: Have a live mascot that's a Husky?
2: I don't know that.
3: I would doubt it.
2: I doubt it, too.
3: They can afford it, though. All right, moving along here. We'll cross the river back into West Virginia here and start talking some undercard here. Live from the Wheel here on a Football Friday. Thanks for listening to the Watchdog Network. Thanks to our friends at the Wheel for hosting us once more. Week number 7 already. It's absolutely ridiculous.
2: Yes.
3: All right, so let's jump into West Virginia here. We got an interesting invader here, the Manchester Greyhounds out of Ohio coming across the river to take on Lindsley. Lindsley laying 36.5 here. The total is 51.5. Manchester 3-3. Lindsley 2-3. Manchester, they had to forfeit last week. They didn't have enough players, so let's hope this game even happens.
1: But, oh, boy.
2: I think Lindsley's already had one. Who got a
3: – Yeah, they had – I think they had a team already forfeit.
2: Yeah, I think they've already had one forfeit.
3: As of today, this game – I mean, what I saw this morning, the game is still on, but let's keep the fingers crossed. The Greyhounds saw their three-game losing streak – or three-game winning streak, that is – come to a crashing halt against Clark Montessori 2 weeks ago.
2: Oh, boy.
3: 28-12. Lindsley battled hard against University, fell 31-6. They just can't seem to get the offense going, I guess. Snapped a two-game winning streak for the Cadets. This will be the first ever meeting between these two teams. Jarrett, what do you know about the Manchester Greyhounds?
1: Well, it's a cool name. I like the name a lot. That's a really, really neat name, but I got a feeling this is going to get really ugly if the game even happens. And I think this is one where Lindsley – kind of, you know, they've had a tough schedule this year, and they might try to flex their muscles a little bit. I'm gonna roll with the Cadets here tonight.
3: This Manchester team has won three games though. So
1: yeah,
3: I wonder who they play.
1: I gotta look this up. I gotta see who they play.
2: I'm just saying, look, when they're losing to Montessori, I
3: Cooley,
2: think
3: you're a Greyhound guy. What do you think about this game?
4: As much as I'm a Greyhound guy, I still don't feel comfortable picking a team out on that. So I'm actually gonna go the under here, considering they were able to hold University to 31 points.
3: Yeah. Coach, what do you think?
2: Yeah, I'm running with Lindsley. Where is this game being played?
1: Well, funny enough, this game isn't even on the this game isn't even on Max Prep's schedule.
3: Maybe
1: so.
3: It's not. Maybe it's not.
1: I don't know, let's see if I can find it.
2: I was going to say, where is this Friday night? Where would this game be?
3: West Liberty. Then they usually play up there.
2: That's a great question. I don't know. Yeah, they might play there
4: Garden
2: tonight.
4: Park.
3: Yeah, well, if the game even happens, that might be what happens. I'm on the under with Cooley if the game does proceed.
2: All right, you're going under.
3: We shall see.
4: If it doesn't happen, that means we hit.
1: Yeah, this game also is not on on Manchester's schedule as well. Their next game is against New Miami, who's 0-7. But they've lost to Fayetteville Perry. That was their first game of the year. Then they beat Green, and then they beat East.
2: Green, direction.
1: East, and Van Loo for their three wins, and then lost to Clark Montessori. I'm going to take a look at Green's schedule here, who they've beat.
2: Green football. It's just called Green.
1: Green. Green Bobcats.
2: Green football schedule.
1: Green Bobcats.
2: Lord.
1: They've fallen on hard times. Well, they beat Federal Hawking, though, in triple overtime.
3: Yeah, that's a great game. And that's a great measuring stick.
1: Yeah, they got beat by Southeastern, Manchester, Southern, Belpre, Sims Valley, and Notre Dame.
2: Go back. Was that East there? No, go back to East.
1: This is Green.
2: See what East is.
1: Green.
2: Is East
1: Green Bobcats, and then we got East Tartans.
2: East Tartans. Wow.
3: Yeah, so Jarrett, when I went on, if you go on to the Ohio site, that game is still on. I mean,
1: okay.
3: Maybe it
1: was like a late ad or something. Maybe
3: probably.
1: That's why
3: I'm
1: on.
3: Sure Lindsley probably took a school because the other school bailed on them. So,
1: East was 0-6, by the way, the team that Manchester beat. So.
3: All right, let's keep it moving here. West Virginia's side of the undercard here on the Duggar Saucy Spread Challenge. Not getting to the full card yet here as we roll along on a Football Friday live from the Wheel. Next game, the Magnolia Blue Eagles and the Tyler Consolidated Knights. 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

0: Holiday lays 32.5 at home. Total is 51.5. Magnolia's 1-4. Tyler is 2-3. Magnolia was shut out last week on the road at Ritchie County. 2 weeks back, they enjoyed a week. That was 2 weeks ago. They were off last week, so that was probably really good for them. The Blue Eagles, their lone win of the season came against Bridgeport, Ohio, back in earlier in the year, 36-28. That was in week four. Tyler Consolidated was outpaced by powerful Wahama, 67-25 last week at home, snapping a two-game winning streak. Tyler has won the last four in the series, including shutout wins the last two seasons of 42-0 and 35-0. Cools, Magnolia Blue Eagles, do they have anything for the Tyler Consolidated Knights this evening?
1: They do, and I think the Tyler Consolidated Knights spread is way too much. It's going to be a close game.
0: Okay.
2: Oh, wow.
3: Coach, so you're going with
1: these lines are easy.
0: They are.
3: So you're going with Magnolia?
1: Yeah, I sure am.
3: Cool's going with Magnolia.
1: I
3: think it's Magnolia got a couple wins. They're happy. I think Tyler takes care of business heavy tonight. I'm running Tyler.
0: All right, Jer.
2: I don't think there's going to be much defense in this game tonight, so I'm going to play this game over. I can see it. I can see a lot of scores happening, but I also can see Magnolia maybe not scoring.
0: I like it over, too.
2: Yeah, I think I'm going to play it over.
0: I think there'll be some points. All right, this one would be rival game of the year. Forget about Barnesville Ferry. This is the game that most people should be watching, and I'm serious. This is going to be incredible watching if you're able to get to this game. Cambridge Bobcats at the Weirton Red Riders. Cambridge -3.5 on the road. A team that hasn't won since 2022 is a road favorite.
3: This is incredible.
0: People would think that was nuts. 56.5 is the total. Cambridge enters 0-7. Weirton enters 0-6. Something has got to give here when these two teams clash. It's been 38 games since Cambridge won. They fell 55-7 last week to Union Local. They will travel to Weirton, who's lost 25 straight games.
3: Oh, my goodness.
0: Yeah, after a 45-3 loss to Kaiser on the road last week. Cambridge last won on October 28th, 2022 against Logan Elm, while Weirton's last victory came on August 29th of 2024 against Oak Glen. This will be the first meeting between these two titans. Cooley, we'll start with you here. Cambridge Bobcats, Weirton Red Riders. Neither one of these teams has won in years and years and years. What do you make of this contest?
1: I'm going to go with the under here. I don't know. It's going to be like a heavyweight fight where it's just going to be close. And there's going to be a lot of mistakes. Where I don't think they even know how to get into the end zone.
0: Each program might think this is their only chance of winning for any time soon. So they might play it very tight. They might be punting on 4th-and-1 a lot, pinning them back, all that kind of stuff. We're hoping for mistakes. Coach, what are you thinking?
3: Coles, I am totally, totally, totally against you on this one.
1: What?
3: I think there are going to be points everywhere in this game.
1: Last week, they scored 7-3.
3: Both these teams are just going to light it.
1: Do you think the defense is the problem?
3: It might be my best play of the week.
1: You think so?
3: Over in this game, if I had a touting service right now, I'd give it out as my 5-star lock.
1: Oh, boy. Jared costs a lot of people money.
0: You're an over guy. What do you think?
2: Yeah, I also think I'm going to play this game over. I there's no way that either of these teams, I think, when you think about two bad teams, you're like, oh, man, it's like an easy under, but I don't think that they'll be able to stop each other. I just don't think that they'll be able to. I mean, they scored 35 against Tyler a couple weeks ago, but it is absolutely amazing. You know what would be great is if somehow they were able to tie.
0: This game could go to overtime.
2: These two teams have given up
0: 100 points last week, so
2: it could go to overtime like 6-6 or something.
0: It could.
2: I'm
0: playing Cambridge here. I think they figure out a way to score a late touchdown or they score in overtime.
2: This would
0: first
2: be awesome. This would be great.
3: What will be happening in the city of Cambridge if they win tonight?
0: Wow, probably burn something.
1: It's a parade.
3: Right, nothing.
0: Probably didn't even know they played. Yeah. Poor team. Yeah. They haven't won. So, I mean, there's people that, I mean, there's young babies that haven't ever seen them win.
2: Yeah, you're right.
0: Kid is like 4 years old. He's never.
2: It's amazing. It's like some kids, this is going to continue.
0: It's the first win in his lifetime. He's in kindergarten.
2: And then whoever loses is going to be. This is.
0: Yeah, I mean, how do you pick up the pieces for after this?
3: And listen, if Cambridge loses here, they're going to just say, well, another 6 years before we win. That was our only chance.
0: Well, hopefully they re-up with Weirton and get him at their place next year. That's the only thing they can hope for. And maybe they can both add Buckeye Local to their schedule.
3: I just got a confirmation from Coach Giovengo at Lindsley. Yes, they do play Manchester, and okay. It is tomorrow afternoon.
0: Okay, tomorrow afternoon.
3: At Lindsley. Okay. But they do play, and that is correct. So
0: good enough. All right, we'll keep it
3: rolling. If you're looking for something to do tomorrow, go out and see the Greyhounds. Visit Lindsley.
0: All right, should be a good one. All right, we're going to take a break here. Ponder on the Watchdog on a Football Friday live from the wheel. We'll be back. We got one more undercard game in West Virginia, and then it's time to tackle the Duggars Saucy Spread Challenge week number 7. It's the Pine Room on the Watchdog live from the wheel on a Football Friday. We'll be right back.
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5: The Category 3 storm is expected to impact the oil industry in the region, with Chevron and Shell evacuating workers there. It comes as gas prices remain elevated across the country, and now President Trump says he's struck a deal with Vladimir Putin to have Russia supply 1.8 million barrels of diesel fuel to the American and global market. The U.S. consumes about 4 million barrels of diesel every day, as of a report last year from the EIA. The Trump administration also facing scrutiny over its plans to live stream the execution of Nidal Hassan, the man behind the 2009 mass shooting at Fort Hood. The president addressing the matter at the White House earlier today.
6: Death penalty through firing squad, and he deserves it. Killed and wounded many, many people.
5: But Vice President J.D. Vance casting doubt on the plan.
7: I don't know that that's actually going to happen. Let's sort of see what I think it's going to happen in December when he's executed.
5: There may be a new face behind the podium at the White House press briefings. ABC News White House correspondent Karen Travers with the latest.
8: A White House official confirms that Katie Zachariah has been offered the job of White House press secretary. Zachariah is a conservative commentator who worked for a short time at the Department of Homeland Security. Zachariah succeeds Caroline Leavitt, who left the administration in August after serving as press secretary since day one of the second Trump term. Karen Travers, ABC News, the White House.
5: And Mike Ditka has died at 86. 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
5: A big concession from the French government amid a growing nationwide protest movement from students. France's education minister announced 3,000 teachers will be placed at schools across the country to address some of the protesters' concerns. Despite that, though, demonstrations continue. Students gathering outside the prestigious Louvre School of Art, History, and Archaeology in Paris to join the demonstrations. Demonstrators have been protesting over conditions in public schools. A judge has granted Hayden Panettiere's former fiancé temporary guardianship of their daughter's estate. ABC's Alex Stone has the details.
11: Vladimir Klitschko and their 11-year-old daughter Kaya, who is the sole heir to the star's multi-million dollar fortune, appearing virtually before a Los Angeles court on Thursday. It comes after the Ukrainian former boxer filed a petition claiming a non-family member had sold some of Panettiere's jewelry at a pawn shop. Attorneys for Klitschko asking for him to have the power to request and authorize law enforcement to investigate and aid in the recovery of property believed to have been misappropriated.
5: A hearing on permanent guardianship is scheduled for December. Andrew Mountbatten Windsor, formerly known as Prince Andrew, has been awarded $400,000 in compensation after surrendering his lease on Royal Lodge. King Charles evicted Andrew from that mansion earlier this year because of his ties to the Jeffrey Epstein scandal. I'm Mike Dubusky, ABC News.
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4: I'm Kate Burdett on the Ohio News Network. In Northeast Ohio, one school district is asking voters to approve a massive tax levy in order to sustain staffing and programs in the district. 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
13: The district is asking voters to approve Issue 4, an $8.9 million operating levy that would bring in more than $11 million a year to help expenses, including teachers, transportation, and utilities. The proposal would cost homeowners about $26 more per month for every $100,000 in appraised home value. But if the levy fails, the district will be forced to make some tough decisions, which would likely take effect during the next school year. The district could see drastic cuts to programs like sports, music, after-school clubs, and all-day kindergarten.
4: After more than 2 weeks on the picket line, union caregivers at Cleveland Clinic Lutheran Hospital have reached a new contract, ending their strike. And while flock cameras may be a thing of the past in Reynoldsburg, the Central Ohio community still has concerns over the data that was collected. Marcia Augustin of ONN affiliate WBNS-TV in Columbus has details.
14: I asked flock what happens to the data after a city ends its contract. The data is kept for the customer's set retention period unless the customer asks flock to delete it immediately. I asked the mayor's office in Reynoldsburg, what do they do with the data? I'm still waiting to hear back from them.
4: I'm Kate Burdett on the Ohio News Network.
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20: Hello, everyone. From the Watchdog, I'm Darnell Foster with a look at your local weather forecast for your Friday. Partly to mostly sunny skies, an afternoon high near 74, an overnight low near 50 degrees under mainly clear skies. A few more clouds around for your Saturday, but still plenty of sunshine with temperatures in the low 70s for daytime highs. Have yourself a great day, everyone. From the Watchdog, I'm Darnell Foster.
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0: Oh, I could listen to Mr. Roboto all day. Sticks, Mr. Roboto, bringing us into the top of the 4 o'clock hour, 4:09, as we continue this Football Friday. The Pine Room out at the wheel for the Pine Room on the Watchdogs. 70 degrees out right now, clear skies, winds are blowing at not miles per hour. Humid, it's all right, 34%. Pressure index 30.209. Weather always brought to you by our good friends at Ogilvy Park Resort. The guys are at the wheel. They've talked all kinds of good stuff, but it's time, getting close to time to talk about the Duggar Saucy Spread. I'm staying afloat, working okay. Didn't have a great as a week as I did with Donnie the week previous, but, you know, we just keep head above water, and that's all we can do. Because you know, you can't win them all. But Pine Room on the Watchdog continues here on a Friday afternoon at the wheel. The guys are out there having some good food. Boy, oh boy, does that ice cream sundae, that sounds pretty darn good to me. I'm not sure if it'd be as good as the cake, but either way, I got a sweet tooth, and it's aching right now. All right, Pine Room on the Watchdog continues here. Guys, sending it out the wheel. Out to you.
1: Arigato, Job. Thank you very much. We are here live at the Wheel in a Football Friday, Pine Room on the Watchdog. Up on out here, things are starting to pick up. Tables are starting to fill up. A few people at the bar knocking off for an after-work drink here on a Friday afternoon, getting you ready for football action all weekend long. Of course, we got games here tonight. Wheeling Central will be in action against Nitro. Wheeling Park will take on Canfield, and John Marshall hosts Powerhouse Frankfurt, all right here on the Watchdog Network and watchdognetwork.com. So tune in for those. Now, Central kickoff is at 6 o'clock, right, guys?
2: Yeah, correct. Six o'clock. Okay. Back-to-back weeks for us.
1: I don't like it, but yeah.
3: Yeah,
1: what am I going
3: to
1: do?
3: It makes it tough back for you guys to get to coordinate. But even though Central's back home, so they'll have that, the Bob Fitzsimmons and Butch.
1: The halftime.
3: The Butch to plug.
1: It takes away some of our listeners for Jubb's lunchbox, though, because the game's already started. But
3: yeah. Right.
1: Okay, that's all right. We will proceed. WVU in action tomorrow against Arizona. And, of course, the Brownies at the Jets. We'll see how that one turns out. People are starting to think the Browns are a good team. All right, one game left here on the docket on the undercard in West Virginia, and it is Luke Doyle's Brook Bruins, his mighty Brook Bruins, in action this evening. That's on the main card. I skipped a game. Oak Glen, the Golden Bears at the East Liverpool Potters. It'll be East Liverpool minus 22.5. Total is 52. And a half here. Oakland coming in 3-3. East Liverpool is 5-2. Oakland's won back-to-back games, 24-0. They went on the road last week at St. Mary's. The Golden Bears sitting 21st in West Virginia Class AA. And they will need a strong finish if they're able to have an opportunity at the postseason. East Liverpool won a defensive struggle last week, a late touchdown to win 7-3 over Edison. The Potters, who trailed 3-0 the entire game, scored with a minute 14 left to play in the game. East Liverpool is 11th in Region 15 in Ohio and projected to have a 70% chance of making the postseason. Oak Glen took last year's meeting 35-22, which snapped a four-game Potter win streak. Coach, Oak Glen playing a little bit better under Derek Stickles. East Liverpool had a pretty solid season going for them, 5-2. What do you think happens here?
3: I think they're a surprise team in the Valley, East Liverpool, 5-2. I think they'll take care of business at home tonight. I like them minus a 22.5, but Derek Stickles has them going 3-3, but I still think East Liverpool, they got a pretty good shot at getting into playoffs. So I think they rise to the occasion. Probably homecoming up there. So exciting times in Pottertown.
1: All right,
3: I'm running East Liverpool.
1: Jer,
2: you know what? I think I'm going to go the other way here. I think they hang around. I think they're going to hang around late. I don't think they'll win the game, but I think they'll hang around to keep it within that 22.5. Maybe a three-score game, like 20. They'll lose by 21 and cover.
1: Cools, what do you say?
4: So my initial thought was I wanted to hammer this under, seeing how they performed against Edison. But I think you're laying a trap here, so I'm going with the over.
1: I'm going to go on with the under. So I don't know. I'm trapping myself here. There's a good chance that will happen. Yeah, I as I made the number, I was like, man, I don't know. 52 is a little bit steep, but I don't know. All the data pointed to that, and I actually lowered it by a couple of points. So we're going to go under 52.5 for me. So we're on everything here, but we're representing all four sides in this game.
2: That's right.
1: All right, a good one there in West Virginia undercard. Now it's time to jump back across the river to Ohio as we jump into the Duggar's Saucy Spread Challenge, week number 7. Jerry leading the way right now with another impressive performance last week. 9 victories. He's now got 43 on the year, followed by Donnie with 40, Phil with 39, myself somehow with 37, Jarrett with 35, Cooley with 35, Soup 34, Coach Heinerman 34, Bear 34, Kayleen 33, Brent Weir, defending champion 33, Jeff Doyle and Jubb and Chris all at 32, Stormy at 30, and Coach, I don't even want to tell him your record.
3: Stormy.
1: Yeah, we won't even mention that.
3: I'm a late bloomer.
1: You did charge really hard last year. You're right about that.
3: I did, but I got a lot of charging to do. And I don't know why. I don't know why I went with, like, the obvious plays. I should have just went totally opposite of what I picked because I look at another 2-8 week for me again.
1: Well, we got a lot of consensus plays here on the card, and we'll get into them right now. Shady Side, we'll start it off with one right here.
3: Wow.
1: Massive action on Shady Side right now. Shady Side Tigers on the road at Caldwell. -17.5 the total here, 49.5. Shady Side coming in 6-1. Caldwell is 2-5. Shady Side fell for the first time all year to River last week, 22-13. The Tigers stand fourth in Region 27. They're locked into the playoffs. They have an opportunity for a first-round bye now should they win out. Caldwell ended a 5-game losing skid with a 42-0 win over Bishop Rosecrans last week. The Redskins' playoff hopes are hanging by a thread as they sit 22nd in Region 23, but could still qualify should they upset tonight and win out. Caldwell has won the last two in the series, including 48-0 last year, so a strange win here. Our Duggar's Saucy Spread plays. We have 11 players on Shady Side here. This was one of the games where they told me this is laughing all the way to the bank. That everybody must be smart or everybody must be stupid here.
3: Oh, it's just dumb.
1: I went with Caldwell somehow, and I didn't even know that at the time that everybody was going to pick Shady Side. I'm a little bit surprised. Coach, you obviously are on Shady Side, I assume.
3: Sometimes I'm just dumber than I look. Why would I go with Shady Side here and when I know I have to make up ground? But I went with that. But I didn't know that everybody was going to Shady Side, but I had a feeling that was going to be the consensus, and I should have just played a total in the game. But I'm running with Shady Side, and we'll probably all go down here.
1: Jarrett, you're on the Tigers, too. Tell us why.
2: I am as well. It makes me nervous, but in my mind, Shady Side, this seems to be kind of a game where, I don't know now, but thinking about the way it went last year, but these are two totally different teams, and Shady Side actually seems like a pretty decent team this year. I think they'll roll. They'll win by 3 scores.
1: Shady Side disappointed me against River last week, so I'm off them. Cooley, what'd you do? You stepped out of line here, went a total, didn't you?
4: And for the exact reasons Coach just said he should have did it, I initially was thinking Shady Side here, but I was like, you know what? Everybody's going to be on that.
3: See, you're smart.
4: So I went with the over.
1: All right. Well, we got 11 plays on Shady Side, 1 on Caldwell, 3 on the over. Moving on to game number 2, Duggar's Saucy Spread Challenge, week number 7. The Shenandoah Zeps invading Hannibal to take on the River Pilots. River -20.5, the total 48.5 here. Shenandoah comes in 4-3. River is 7-0. Shenandoah dropped its second in a row, 34-0 loss at home to Monroe Central. The Zeps are 17th in Region 23 entering play tonight. They have just a 3% chance to make the playoffs should they win out. River 7-0 for the first time since 2016 after a 22-13 win over Shady Side last week. The Pilots are second in Region 23 and have locked in at least a first-round home game with a strong chance of a first-round bye should they win at least one of the remaining 3 games. The Zeps took last year's meeting 33-0. Guys, I talked to a couple people who know River football really, really well here, and they say that River should cruise through the rest of the schedule undefeated. So they might be getting a little bit cocky, but high things, high praise for the River Pilots this year, Coach. Where'd you end up on this game?
3: Yeah, Bear seen River play. He said they're very impressive. And I should have listened to him. They said they run the football. They may not throw it all. They run.
1: It's funny you say that because a guy also told me tonight is they're expecting to open the passing attack up because they think they're going to need to pass to be able to win in the playoffs.
2: Oh, wow.
1: So they're going to do some more spread-style alignments tonight. But you're right. They said that's all they've done is power run because they got an experienced offensive line. From
3: yeah, so I went with River, but if I was smart, which I'm not, I should have played the under. But I went with the Pilots to continue to roll.
1: All right, they're laying 20.5 here, Jarrett. What are you thinking?
2: Yep, I'm going with River as well because I think they'll win by 21. I liked that. If it was 21.5, I might have went the other way, but I like that 20.5. I think they win by 3 scores.
1: Cools, you and I had the same thought process here. Tell us why.
4: Yeah, I went with the over here. I felt like I need to step away from what I think everybody else is going to do. I'm trying to steal a couple wins, and that's honestly my thought process.
1: Yep, I'm on the over as well. We had 8 plays on River, 3 on Shenandoah, and 3 on the over. Cooley, myself, and Jeff Doyle on the over. Chris on Shenandoah. We also had Phil Savaggia, one of the leaders of this contest, on Shenandoah, and Kayleen also on Shenandoah. So we'll see how that one shakes out. 2 lopsided plays so far on the Duggar Saucy Spread Challenge, week number 7. Moving on to game number 3 here in Ohio. It's the Indian Creek Redskins visiting the Beaver Local Beavers. Beaver Local minus 16.5. 56.5 is the total here. Indian Creek comes in 4-3. Beaver Local also 4-3. Creek kept its postseason hopes alive with a 68-27 win over Harrison Central last week. The Redskins are 16th in Region 15 and will likely need wins in 2 of their final 3 games to earn a playoff berth. They will be at St. Clairsville next week before hosting Edison. So it's going to be tough. They really need this one tonight. Beaver Local has dropped 3 straight since beginning the year, 4-0, falling last week to Hubbard 31-0. The Beavers are still 10th in Region 15. And with a manageable schedule remaining, projected to lock in a home game at the very worst, Creek has won the last 2 in this rivalry, 35-28 last season, the most recent one. Jarrett, Beaver Local started out the year very strong. They've not played very well. Indian Creek was a little iffy to begin the year. They've seemed to have stabilized. What did you make of this matchup?
2: This one I kind of struggled on, so I kind of went with my bread and butter, the one I always do. I played this game over. I do think Indian Creek can score. It seems like they can score a little bit. But I played this game over the 56.5.
1: Coley, I think you had an opposite opinion.
4: I did. I went with the under here. Whenever I see 2 bad teams, for some reason it just makes me think the under is the play. But it seems like in high school football, that just means they're going to score 1,000 points.
1: Right.
4: So I don't know why I did that.
1: You got to figure out what's worse, their offense or their defense, I guess. I'm also on the over with Jarrett. Coach, where'd you end up?
3: I went with Beaver Local. Even though Beavers lost 3 in a row, and I played them against Brook, and I thought they would take care of business. And Brook beat them, which stunned me.
2: Yeah, that was
1: the turn of their season.
3: It was.
1: Somebody woke them up and said, "You're not that good now," and they've been a mess ever since.
3: I thought that they would take care of business against Brook and got upset. And yeah, you're right; they've gone downhill. But I'm going to play them tonight at home, given 16.5. I just don't think Indian Creek's very good.
1: Talking to some of the brain trust of this contest here, Coach Heinerman, Bear, Jerry, Jubb, they're all on Indian Creek. That could be dangerous. Jubb joining the Smart Guys Club that's for sure.
3: Wow.
1: So we got 4 on Creek, 6 on Beaver Local, 3 on the over, and 2 on the under. So decently balanced game there in the Duggar Saucy Spread, a little bit better than our first 2. I'm on the over along with Jarrett in that game.
2: That way,
1: how it shakes out. Game number 4 in Ohio, Duggar Saucy Spread Challenge, week 7. It's the Toronto Red Knights unbeaten at the Monroe Central Seminoles. Toronto minus 7.5, total 43.5. Toronto, as I said, 7-0 on the year. Monroe Central playing better football now, 4-3 is their record. Now Toronto remained unbeaten after a 29-28 win over Tussalaw last week. The Red Knights 7-0 for the first time since 2002, but will be hoping to prevent the same fate that season endured, and that was a 3-game losing streak to end the season and missing the playoffs. I don't think that's going to happen. I think they could lose out and still make the playoffs. Currently, they're 2nd in Region 27. They have a strong probability of earning a first-round bye. Monroe Central, they've bounced back after back-to-back tough losses to Barnesville and Wheeling Central, a 34-0 win at Shenandoah last week. The Seminoles are 10th in Region 23 and hold a 76% chance of qualifying for the postseason after missing last year. Toronto won the first and only prior meeting between these two teams, 35-21 last year. Coles, Red Knights, playing pretty good football. They squeaked one out last week. Monroe Central probably a little bit better than their record. They've had some tough competition, but did bounce back with a win last week. I believe you may have – did you see Monroe Central? Were you on that game?
4: Yeah.
1: Okay, yep. So what do you think of the Seminoles?
4: They're okay. I'm leaning here with the Knights. I was actually looking at the over, but when I saw that 43.5, I was like, Matt's laying another trap here.
1: Man. Toronto's got a good defense, so that's why it was that, yeah.
4: So I went with Toronto to cover.
1: All right, Coach, where'd you end up?
3: I'm a little surprised at this line. You know, you got a 7-0 team against a 4-3 team, but it is at Monroe Central, and they've played teams tough. I thought it might be double figures, but I'm gonna based on that line, I'm gonna play the Seminoles at home.
1: All right, Jared, where'd you end up?
2: I went the other way. I went Toronto. I did like Cool said. I've seen Monroe Central play. They're good, but they did get. In my mind, I kind of play like I think Toronto's a better team than Wheeling Central. I mean, obviously they haven't played, but I think that Toronto's better than Central. Monroe Central got beat by Central. So I played Toronto. I think they win by maybe a couple scores.
1: All right. Well, we got 6 plays on Toronto, 5 on Monroe Central, 3 on the over, and I am the lone under here.
3: Ooh,
1: I don't know.
3: You're the lone under.
1: Yeah. If Monroe Central scores a lot here, or like at least a couple of times, I'm going to be in some trouble.
3: Ooh, Matt, though, you could gain another game on everybody
1: We
3: there.
1: Could gain a game. We'll see. Some of the heavyweights here that are on these plays right now, you got Coach Heinerman on Monroe Central. You got Donnie on Monroe, Coach, of course, on Monroe, Chris on Monroe, and Jerry on Monroe. Wow. Bear, I believe, Kayleen is on Toronto. Bear's on the over in this game. Phil's on Toronto. Soup's on Toronto. Jubb's on Toronto. Jarrett's on Toronto. Yeah. Cooley's on Toronto.
3: Whoa.
1: Yeah. Boy. So I don't know. It's pretty evenly balanced, though, so we'll take it 6-5 as far as the sides go. All right, final game on the Ohio side of the card, Duggar Saucy Spread Challenge. What a showdown this is. The Barnesville Shamrocks. -12.5 on the road at the Martins Ferry Purple Riders. Totals 57.5. Barnesville 7-0. Ferry 7-0. Massive matchup here. Barnesville continues the roll after dispatching previously unbeaten Fort Fry 34-7 last week on the road in Beverly. The Shamrocks have lost just 2 regular season games in the past 5 seasons. That's amazing. They sit 4th in Region 17 with a strong chance of a first-round bye.
3: Wow.
1: While Martins Ferry's magical season continues to roll on, a 49-7 win last week against Buckeye Local in a look-ahead spot, the Purple Riders passed their first test of the year 2 weeks ago with a 45-20 upset win over Union Local, and will be looking to do it again this week and improve their playoff position, which is currently 5th in Region 17. The Riders are all but certain to host a first-round game and could clinch a bye if they win out. I think this would help tonight quite a bit in their power ratings. These teams last played in 1997 with Ferry holding a 5-1 all-time lead. Coach, this is what Ohio Valley High School football is all about tonight, these two teams.
3: Well, I mean, you know, you're sitting at home. Here's the problem. You're sitting at home. You're an unbiased fan. You're looking at a game to go to. You either go to Cambridge Weirton or Barnesville Ferry. Where are you going?
1: Cambridge Weirton.
2: Cambridge Weirton.
3: I think Cambridge Weirton.
4: If you want to see good football.
3: Right. If you want to go watch and eat some popcorn and sit in, you know.
1: Barnesville Ferry's not for everybody.
2: Yeah, exactly. Exactly.
1: Yeah. Exactly. Step out and live a little bit.
2: Especially us.
1: Come on. Challenge yourself. Yeah.
3: The excitement, you'll be able to cut it with a knife up at Weir.
4: Yeah. You want to sit front row, too.
3: Oh, my God.
2: Right. Yeah, you're right. Yeah, you want better seats.
1: Better seats.
2: Better seats for a better price.
1: Ferry, you might have to park in Bel Air to get a seat in Ferry.
3: Yeah, right. You want to fight to go to the bathroom? My goodness. Go to Weirton. I'm taking Barnesville just like everybody else.
1: 10 plays on Barnesville.
2: Oh, my gosh.
1: Jared, where'd you end up?
2: As you can tell by my reaction, I am with Barnesville. But this is one of those where I think that Barnesville flexes their muscles a little bit. And I don't want to say it's going to get ugly, but I think Barnesville could win by maybe 21.
1: The tension is serious in this matchup. Cooley, are you on Barnesville as well?
4: I am. I'm a huge Shamrock guy.
1: Yeah, well, I like them too, and I got a lot of guys I'm buddies with over in Martins Ferry. They're a little bit. I'm going to say there's some anxiety in the air tonight. This is like the biggest game they've had in a long time.
2: Yeah, well, you know, Barnesville's kind of got this aura around them where they, I mean, how good they've been over the past few years where I think, but like there, you said, there's a little bit of nervous.
1: Their people were nervous, too, though, yeah. because I know a few people that I work with from Barnesville, and they had to take today off work because they were so worked up about this game. So we have that aspect. And then over at Ferry, I think, I don't even think they had school today. Like, there's everything's focused on this right now. I think they proved when they beat Union Local that they were serious contenders this year, and now that just builds the anxiety yeah. for this matchup tonight.
2: So this would be a good one.
1: We got 10 plays on Barnesville.
3: You went the other way, Matt.
1: Yeah, I took Ferry. I took Ferry plus the points. I'm going to take a shot here. I can see Barnesville winning this game easy, but I've had several guys who know what they're talking about tell me Ferry's got a legitimate chance to win this game, but I've also had Shamrock people tell me Barnesville will win the game by 20. So that's what makes football fun, I guess. 10 plays on Barnesville. We got 2 on Ferry. It was myself and Donnie. Donnie stepping out with Ferry tonight. We got 2 on the over and 1 on the under, and that is the Ohio side of the Duggar Saucy Spread card here. Live from the wheel, we are the Pine Room on the Watchdog. We're going to take a quick break. We'll come back and we'll do the West Virginia side of the Duggar Saucy Spread Challenge, week number 7. It's the Pine Room on the Watchdog, live from the wheel on a Football Friday. We'll be right back.
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1: All right, welcome back to Football Friday Pine Room on the Watchdog, live from the Wheel on a Friday afternoon. 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And John Marshall hosting powerful Frankfurt at 7 o'clock from Monarch Stadium. Coach Tavares and Coach Heinerman on the call for that one. Luke Doyle and Coach Dell will be over at Wheeling Park. Jarrett Coley Soup on the call for Wheeling Central and Nitro. Can hear all the games right here on the Watchdog Network. Don't forget the Mountaineers tomorrow against Arizona. So lots of football action right here. We got five more games to talk about on our Duggars Saucy Spread Challenge. And I don't know if our listeners have decided where they're going to go yet, to Weirton, Cambridge, cool, or they're going to decide to try to dare go into Martins Ferry tonight as they host Barnesville. So
3: I don't know. That'd be you go up the Weir. I bet there's a heck of a tailgate. Our man, who I think our guy used to be in the Saucy Spreads with us.
1: Oh, Pete Basil.
3: Pete Basil. Yeah. I bet it's wild up there. Just yeah. They're going for that first. I bet it's half off drinks if they win tonight.
1: Yeah, you don't get games like this very often. I mean, this is a big time showdown.
3: Really is, and Pete will be there. A lot of dignitaries will be there. Probably politicians will be there campaigning.
1: Yeah, I figured you got to go where the Governor Morrissey was going to go to a game in the state this year or this week. It would be this one, even though one of the teams is from out of state.
3: You got to go where the people are.
1: Yeah, exactly. And he can go and shake some hands up there, and the people will be. All right, well, he's not going to go to Barnesville Ferry.
3: No,
1: there's
3: no.
1: There's no West Virginia representation
3: right,
1: there.
3: Exactly.
1: So Patrick Morrissey's probably got a Weirton shirt on right now, ready to go.
3: Hey, Matt, real quick, I wanted to ask you, Bear and I were talking earlier, that the Martinsburg at Morgantown. Did you look at that game at all?
1: Yeah.
3: What would you made that line, Bear? I guess.
1: I would make Martinsburg be about an 8 or 9 point favorite.
3: Ooh, okay. All right.
1: What would you guys think, more or less?
3: I thought Morgantown might be a little slight favorite at home. Maybe a point and a half or 2 point favorite, but you get Martinsburg a little edge there.
1: I really haven't seen – I didn't get to see a whole lot of Morgantown last week because I was busy, but, I got to be honest. I don't have a great gauge on them like I do on Martinsburg. So we'll see. Should be a good contest.
3: Heck of a game. So, I mean, you got three monster games. You know, you got the Ferry, Barnesville. You got Morgantown, Martinsburg, and you got Weirton, Cambridge. I mean, it doesn't get any better now.
1: No, that's huge.
3: That'd be like trip around. They'll check in at all three venues throughout the evening to get updates.
1: Yeah,
3: and people will mostly be waiting for what?
1: Oh, Weirton Cambridge final. I mean, that's going to be the game tonight that everybody's going to be on the edge of their seat.
3: You got to keep us updated on that. We've got to give that score out as much as we can on our broadcast this evening.
1: All right. We're even trying to get some scoring updates of who scored these touchdowns if they happened in that game.
3: Might maybe try to get some in-game in-game talk, too. Maybe we can get somebody in Weirton's administration
1: or
3: something.
1: He's on site. Yeah. Right. All right.
3: Just feel the excitement.
1: Yeah, I'm sure. I'm sure it's tough up there now. All right. Let's start our final five here on the Duggar Saucy Spread Challenge. We head over to West Virginia. We got an Ohio matchup here with a West Virginia invader. It's the Brook Bruins on the road at the St. Clairsville Red Devils. St. C. lays 20.5. The total is 51.5 here. Brook comes in 4-1. St. Clairsville 2-5. Brook won its second in a row, 19-13 over Ripley last week. They've moved up to 6th in the West Virginia Class AAA rankings right now entering tonight's action. This is the Bruins' best start since beginning 4-1 back in 2021. St. C. continues to get healthy, and they've maintained a strong run of play, dispatching Belair last week 34-28. Second straight win for the Red Devils. Red Devils could be in a little bit of trouble, though, for their playoff qualification to Region 15, as they're going to need to win out and get some help here. They're currently 18th. This will be the first meeting between these two teams since 2012 when St. C. won the game 44-14. Coach, you saw St. C. in person. Yeah. They put it on our Patriots pretty good. We got 8 pickers in the Duggar Saucy Spread Challenge on St. C. here. I believe you're one of them.
3: Yeah.
1: Tell us why.
3: Oh, my goodness. Again, here I am in the majority again, which I don't want to be. But I think St. Clairsville is legit. I really do. I think they'll win out. I think after today, they've got two really, really winnable games.
1: They do.
3: Yeah, so I think they'll roll. I like them. I think they put it on Brooke pretty good tonight.
1: Yep. I'm on St. C. as well. Jared, where'd you end up?
2: I am also on St. C., which I hate to say it, but I do think this game will get ugly. I think it's going to be a really ugly one. I think St. C. rolls.
1: Hey, Brooks surprised me one time already.
2: I thought the same thing.
1: Cooley, where'd you end up?
4: I went with the over here. I think it's two offenses that are capable of scoring 30.
1: Okay.
4: So I like it.
1: All right, I'm on St. C. as well. We had the majority of the players on St. C. 8 picks on St. C. 4 on Brooke, 3 on the over. Among those on Brooke tonight, Kayleen on Brooke, Coach Heinerman on Brooke, Phil on Brooke, and Jubb on Brooke. Boy, Jubb's dialed in. He's on board with a lot of these really sharp players here this week. So,
3: and you haven't even had to like give him the second chance call there.
1: No, I didn't have to remind him.
3: Get his plays in, and he seems like
1: I would say he's the most focused guy in that office right now on this challenge, because I don't think Brett Weir's been as sharp as he was last year. That's for sure. Coach, you predicted that.
3: It happens. You know, these guys that are on top for a year, they get cocky.
1: Look at Heinerman last year.
3: Right. Yeah. Yeah. I mean,
2: Coach Heinerman still hasn't recovered.
3: No. You know, it just happens.
4: They need humbles.
3: Yeah, they do. They start bouncing around like they're. Like they know what's going on, and then they get all right, Cools, as you said, humbled.
4: Blindsided.
1: All right, let's move along here. Game number 2 on the West Virginia side, Duggar Saucy Spread Challenge here on a Football Friday live from the wheel. It is the Cameron Dragons and the Frontier Cougars. Cameron, 31.5-point road favorites, total 55.5 here. Cameron, 4-1. Frontier is 5-2. Cameron hammered Bridgeport 60-6 last week at Dragon Field. They are off to a 4-1 start for the 4th straight season. The Dragons are currently 6th in West Virginia Class A and are in the midst of playing 4 straight Ohio schools here in the next few weeks, beginning with what they had last week. So, yeah, 4 in a row. This sounds like what Wheeling Central's got to do, go play out of state, which is crazy. They got games with Monroe Central and Toronto still coming up the next 2 weeks, so tricky ones there for the Dragons. Frontier fell to Connaughton Valley last week. They sit 9th in Region 27 with a 70% likelihood of making the postseason, with games against Shenandoah and River still remaining. This will be the 10th meeting between these two schools, with the last matchup coming in 2023 when the Dragons won 52-0. Jarrett, Cameron, they can kind of pick the score most nights. They better win this one because they got a couple of tough games coming up. What are your thoughts on the Dragons here?
2: I played this game over the total. Like I said, I think they can name the score. I think they'll run it up pretty good, and maybe Frontier a couple late scores put this game over.
1: Coley, what do you think?
4: I went with Cameron here. It's not often a 5-2 team is a 31.5-point underdog, so I think you're telling me something here, Matt.
1: All right, Coach, where'd you end up?
3: Cools, what'd you say you went with?
4: I went with Cameron.
3: Okay, and Jarrett, you're Cameron?
2: No, over.
3: Oh, Jarrett's over. I took the Cougars getting a 31.5. I think it's a few too many points, but who knows? I I'm going to play him. But I look at these West Virginia lines on 1, 2, 3, 4, 5, 6, 9 games. Every one of them's over 20 points except for one, the big one. And that's that. What's that tell you? The mismatches. Don't
4: the big one.
3: Right, yep. The big one. Yeah, so that's a 3.5. Everything else is 20 or above. So I'm going to take the Cougars at homecoming at Frontier. I think they cover the 31.5.
1: Yeah, I think it's a tight one here. Cameron, as far as the spread goes, Cameron should win the game for sure. Cameron, 6 players on Cameron in our Duggar's saucy spread. We got 5 on Frontier, 3 on the over, including myself and Jarrett. Over. And Luke, or Jeff Doyle, that is the lone guy on the under in this game. Jerry also on the over, so maybe that'll tell you something. He is the leader of this contest. All right, in our next game, you can hear it right here on the Watchdog. WatchdogNetwork.com. The Frankfort Falcons, 5-0, coming to Monarch Stadium to take on the 5-1 John Marshall Monarchs. Frankfort minus 32.5, the total 56.5 here. Back-to-back state champion Frankfort won its 33rd straight game, 43-21 last week against Mountain Ridge out of Maryland. They have not lost a regular season game since falling to Spring Mills back in 2024, 26-23. Coach Kevin Whiteman's Falcons defeated Roan County and Bluefield the past two seasons in the state championship to win the Class AA title. John Marshall hasn't been 5-1 since 2005 as they took down Warren Local 44-18 last week at Monarch Stadium. Dalton Cooper led the way again, 180 yards on 16 carries, 4 touchdowns for JM. The Monarchs are 9th in West Virginia Class AAA while the Falcons remain number 1 in Class AA. This is the first meeting between these two schools. Cooley, this is a colossal matchup here. I know the spread is big. Frankfort comes in here. Really, really, really good team. Now, they did lose a lot, but they seem to continue to restock each year. What do you make of this game?
4: I'm expecting a lot of points tonight, Matt. I think Frankfort can score it well. And John also has a pretty good offense, too, as long as all the guys are playing. And no sneaky injuries here.
1: Right, agreed. I think the 56.5 is in play. I'm on the over there as well. We got 3 players. 3 players on the over, just 1 on the under. I believe Jeff on the under in that game. Again, only 1 play on Frankfort in this game, and that is, I believe, Brent Weir, the defending champion. He's on Frankfort, and I will say full transparency here, Coach Heinerman, who you're going to hear on the call, he's already called the shot. John Marshall will win the game tonight outright. He said, lock it up. So, Coach, what do you think?
3: I'll tell you what. This is going to be a fun night to follow scores, guys.
4: Yeah.
3: I am going to be like, if people are listening to me on the park call tonight and I sort of get drifted away, and it's going to be because I'm looking at that Weir score, looking at a Barnesville score, looking at this JM score. I mean, you guys got to keep the scores rolling for us tonight because I want to get those scores across the airwaves because I think tonight might be one of the most fun nights of following scores that I've ever been associated with in all of our Duggar's saucy spread. So let's see who the genius is at the end of the night tonight.
1: Right.
3: And I'm going to know who I'm going to put my money on.
1: We'll see. I think it's going to be a tough one. I mean, Coach Heinerman gives me a cigar smoker. I take it seriously, but winning it outright is a different thing than covering the spread,
3: man,
1: here.
3: Oh, man.
1: I will say, and again, when I talk about how I make these numbers, John Marshall's strength of schedule to me has not been very strong, and it shows. I mean, they're 9th and 9th in the Class AAA. So I'm not taking anything away from them. They played really well. It's the best JM team in years. They had a late rally to beat South, who's not very good, and they blew a game against Belair, and Frankfort is better than both of those teams. So I don't know. Coach Heinerman knows a lot more than me about football, so there's no doubt about that. But we'll see. The data, this would be one of those ones where, we'll see who's right, whether the numbers or the guys who watch the games for a living. So I would probably trust him, but I'm just hoping that that the game is interesting in one way or another.
3: I think it's going to be. Jarrett, you went with what?
2: I played the game over. I think myself, Matt, and Cools.
1: Yeah, we're
2: the ones
1: all
2: that played the over.
1: We're
2: only 3
1: all on the over here. Only Brent Weir on Frankfort. Everybody else
3: so Brent,
1: on John Marshall.
3: God, I'd feel good if I was Brent.
2: Yeah. Jubb went Monarchs, huh?
1: Yeah. Well, you know, Paul Beto and him, they talk. Jubb's probably breaking film down with him a little bit.
2: They've been talking since Monday.
1: Yeah, they're always ready for JM.
3: The only problem with Paul Beto, he's a diehard JM follower, but he, on his post, Post this afternoon. He said he'll be doing the undefeated Frankfurt, spelled F-A-R-N-K-F-U-R-T, and he called them the Warriors.
2: Oh, yeah, well. Warriors.
1: Hey, you know what? I figured it out. That's why Coach Einerman said it's a guaranteed win. They're not playing Frankfurt from Ridgely. There must be another Frankfurt.
2: That's exactly right.
1: That's what it is. Coach Trevary, he's sharp.
2: He's smart.
3: We got it wrong here.
1: Yeah. Scratch that.
3: I wonder where we're out of.
1: I don't know. That sounds like Frankfurt, Germany or something.
2: Yeah,
3: well, I tell you what. As a guy doing his homework, Bob Trevary, you're never going to get ahead of him.
1: You're going to get up awful early ahead of Bobito. No chance. All right. Another game you can hear right here on the Watchdog Network. WVOY coach will be on the call with Luke Doyle. It'll be the Canfield Cardinals coming into Wheeling Island Stadium to take on the Wheeling Park Patriots. Canfield, a 33.5-point favorite. 53.5 is the total here. Canfield 2-5. Yes, they're laying 33 with a 2-5 record. Park is 2-4. Canfield, they've won 2 out of 3, but they did fall last week to Louisville, who's pretty good, 29-21 for the first time since 2016 that they fell to Louisville. So a good, strong run there against their rivals. The Cardinals were led by quarterback A.J. Economis, who had 2 TD passes, while Sammy Hout added a 64-yard touchdown run in the loss. Canfield is projected to miss the playoffs for just the third time since 2017 after an 0-4 start against top-class Ohio competition. Their schedule is really good. If you look back at this team, they play like powerhouses every single year. This is probably the most down Canfield has been in a while, but they're still very sneaky competitive here, and I think the Patriots could be in some trouble. Wheeling Park lost its third straight and are off to the worst start since 2010 when they started 2-6. The Patriots fell last week at home to Morgantown 47-7 for the first time since 2016. They lost at home to the Mohegans. Jay Bortis,

0: going to be an easy win for the Patriots at 0-4. Well, as you did to dig in more and more, that this is going to be a problem for Wheeling Park again tonight.
1: They lost to Garfield Heights 27-24. Powerful Garfield Heights. They lost 21-17 to Salem, who's good every single year. Yeah. They lost 19-7 to Cardinal Mooney, who just beat Steubenville.
0: Oh, boy. So,
1: yeah, and then a Poland Seminary, a perennial powerhouse, like a state champion or at least a championship game, semifinals every single season. So, yeah, I think Canfield is going to be a pretty good team, even though they're not maybe quite what they once were.
0: And if their quarterback, who is being recruited by Power Four schools, plays, that even doubly makes it bad. But he's been injured the last two games, so I don't know whether he's playing tonight or not, but still going to have our – we need to score. That's our problem. We need to score.
1: Yeah. Offense could be a challenge. We'll see. But again, Wheeling Park catching 33.5 and home total 53.5 in that one. Jarrett, where'd you end up in that game? Canfield?
2: Yeah, like we were talking before, and as you just said, I went through Canfield's schedule earlier today. I don't see any way that Park hangs in this game. I played Canfield. As much as it pains me as a Park guy, I can't play the Patriots today.
0: Man, yeah, I won't reveal that in the Pine Room.
1: Six players of the Duggar Saucy Spread on Canfield. Cooley, where'd you end up?
3: I went with you over here. I could see Wheeling Park getting back on track a little bit on offense here, kind of like where they were in the beginning of the year, getting maybe 14, 20 points.
1: If they get 14 or 20, I think Coach would be really happy because
0: as long as it's not garbage.
1: I'm not certain that they'll be able to score at all.
0: As long as it's not garbage.
1: I'm on the under here. Yeah, right.
0: Be nice to get them when it mattered.
1: Yes, let's start out on a early score fest here. Bear on Park, Coach Heinerman on Park, Donnie and Coach, all on Park. So some of the brain trust here on the Wheeling Park Patriots giving them a chance here tonight to cover this 33.5. And then our final game, you can hear it right here on the Watchdog Network and on WKKX. It is the Nitro Wildcats at the Wheeling Central Maroon Knights. A 6 o'clock kick, folks. Remember that one coming up here right after Better's Last Stand here on the network. Nitro comes in 2-4. Central is 3-3. Nitro dropped its second straight after falling on the road to Point Pleasant last week, 42-13 in very rainy conditions. The Wildcats led early after scoring runs from Timmy Boyd and Nyasha Walker. They would not score again, though, after the second quarter, so that is a problem. Wheeling Central wins back-to-back games after a nice victory last week at Winburst, shutting them out 28-0 on the road up in Pennsylvania. Dustin Santer ran for 201 yards, 17 carries, and a pair of scores for the Knights. Nico Cusick would add a third quarter touchdown run, which was set up by his own interception. So, Jarrett, you're on the call tonight. Wheeling Central starting to find their footing again. Now, they do have some stiff challenge next week, but they got to bank these wins while they can. What do you make of the Knights tonight?
2: I tell you what, Matt, Soup and I we went up to Winbur last week. And I think probably a lot of Central people can agree. It was one of the most boring football games I think I've ever watched. Even though they scored 28, Winbur just was not good at all. Just a very quiet type game. The atmosphere was not very good, which is why it kind of scares me a little bit. I played Nitro today. I think that Wheeling Central, like you said, got a huge game next week. They don't want anybody getting hurt. I think they'll call off the dogs. And Central's offense just kind of scaring me a little bit as of recent. But who knows? They'll probably win the game 51-0 now that I'm saying that. But I'm going to go play Nitro tonight.
1: Cools, you're on the other side of things here. Tell us why.
3: I'm on Central here, and it's simply because their defense is actually been pretty good this year, and I could see Nitro getting shut out, and we on Central cover in this line.
1: All right. Well, I'm on the over here, so hopefully that defense doesn't play as good. We got 4 plays on Nitro, 4 on Wheeling Central, 3 on the over, and 3 on the under. We're exactly balanced in this game, exactly what a bookmaker would want.
0: Well,
1: what do you got, Coach?
0: Hey, Matt, guess where these two folks are
1: from? I can see his hat now. It Canfield Cardinals in the house.
2: Oh, yeah.
1: All right. Yeah.
0: We just got some inside scoop from Ryan Kennedy, 8th grader at Canfield. The starting QB is out for the season.
2: Oh, okay.
0: Was he being highly recruited by Power Four schools? What's that?
2: He said absolutely.
1: Yeah, absolutely. Yeah.
0: And
1: that's a bummer.
0: So the backup quarterback?
2: I guess so.
1: AJ. Yeah, AJ. He had a good game last week.
0: You got a brother or something playing? Your brother? Okay. What number is he?
2: Number 63.
1: A lineman.
0: What's his first name? Logan Kennedy?
1: Logan.
2: All right,
1: Kennedy.
2: We're at the lookout.

0: out for him then. Big shout out. He's our new favorite player of the night.
1: Yeah.
0: Player of the night.
1: Over there.
0: Logan Kennedy.
2: Good stuff. All right, coach will be on the call for that game right here on the Watchdog Network as the Canfield Cardinals 2-5 taking on the Wheeling Park Patriots again. Canfield quarterback out for the season, but the kid that played has been playing for him has been doing a nice job. So yeah, I think they got some depth, coach. So I think they're going to be ready tonight.
1: Yeah, I agree. I think it's going to be uphill battle for our Patriots. So and nice he came over and gave us a little inside scoop. Always good to see.
0: Yeah, good to see them meeting here, too.
2: Yeah, coming here to the wheels.
0: Yeah.
2: So good stuff, Coach. Where'd you end up in Nitro Central? What were your thoughts on that game?
1: Nitro Central, I went with Nitro. Okay. I took Nitro catching a 29.5, and I didn't hear the breakdown of that.
2: What was it? Dead even. Four on Nitro, four on Central, three on over, three on under.
1: Where did Soup, Brent, and Jerry go?
2: Well, I think it's automatically in Soup's con. No, I'm wrong. He played the over this week, so he must be nervous about this game. Yeah, so Soup is on the over. Coach Heinerman is on the over. Jerry's on the under. They couldn't even get there to pick their team, which is, that tells you something right there.
0: Brent Weir
2: played an under, too, so none of them touched Central.
1: None of the big dogs.
0: They won a couple games this year, Nitro. So I don't know. We'll see. I tell you, like I was saying, that game at Winbur, you better not been tired out there because it's dark and it was rainy and it was not much going on at all. They missed two field goals. Literally, I don't think that they even
2: they
0: were as
2: off
0: high.
2: The ground?
0: Yeah, they were never off the ground.
2: They were like Perry Academy.
0: Yes, they were really.
2: They've been working at the
0: and
2: season.
0: And Winbur,
2: Pennsylvania special teams.
0: I tell you what, we gotta get that under control.
2: All right, well, this is the place you want to be tonight. WatchdogNetwork.com. We got all the games for you right here on the Watchdog Network. Wheeling Central against Nitro, Wheeling Park against Canfield, Ohio, John Marshall and Frankfurt. What will it come down to tonight? We're going to have an interesting night on these airwaves.
1: Wait,
2: we're going to be giving you the information, so stay tuned all evening long. Scores will be coming across the airwaves from Luke and Coach and the guys at the Central game. I don't know if Bobito will be able to relay the scores, but we'll give it a shot anyway.
1: He's still trying to figure out their nickname.
2: Right, Frankfurt Warriors.
0: Frankfurt Germany Stein.
2: Well, this is the place you want to be for football action all weekend long. Of course, the Mountaineers in action tomorrow. Coach, what do you think, Arizona or Mountaineers tomorrow?
1: I think it looks too easy to take Arizona,
2: yeah,
1: Matt.
2: I really play the Mountaineers.
1: I agree. I'm gonna play the Mountaineers tomorrow. You watch every time that they looks like you got them
2: dead.
1: Looks
2: like they're dead.
1: They'll do something, and their defense will hold Arizona to like 24 or something tomorrow.
2: But, I can see it.
1: Yeah.
2: Any other plays you like in college?
1: I like Alabama a little bit against Georgia at home. I don't know. That's down to 1.5 now, I think.
2: Yeah.
1: So what are the other I don't know. What do you like?
2: Texas, Oklahoma. What do you think of that one? NFL total, 39.
1: Yeah, I don't know. A lot of
2: people like it, Oklahoma. I don't really see that.
1: I don't either.
2: Ohio State, they should roll easily. What about Indiana? Think Nebraska gives them any trouble?
1: Yeah, I think that's a bad spot for Indiana. I think that's a bad spot. 7.5, I can see that game being a touchdown game. I like Nebraska a little bit there.
2: Okay.
1: What about Notre Dame? Can they ever cover?
2: I would play Stanford in that. They got BYU next week. I think he'll call the dogs off there and just make sure nobody gets hurt. UCLA-Oregon, another interesting game. Line down to 10 in that one now. UCLA, they catching 10 on the roof at Oregon. I think Florida bounces back against South Carolina after they got humiliated last week. Pretty decent.
1: Good card tomorrow. Good card. Yep.
2: All right, well, that's going to do it for us here. Ponderman on the Watchdog on a Football Friday live from the Wheel. Thanks for tuning in. Better's Last Stand next, then the Watchdog pregame show on WVOY, but we'll have Wheeling Central action coming your way on WKKX at 6 o'clock as they host Nitro. JM and Park kickoffs are at 7 o'clock. Keep tuned right here to the Watchdog Network all evening long. We'll have all the scores. We'll have all the games. We'll have all the action. It is the Pioneer on the Watchdog on a Football Friday live from the Wheels signing off. Enjoy the games this evening, everybody.

Greetings and welcome in. It's Better's Last Stand, show number 189, coming to you here on the Watchdog Network from the Pine Room Watchdog Studio in downtown Wheeling here after a couple week hiatus. 1 week was out of our control. The other one, I was out of town. So it's good to be back here with you. Hope everybody followed the picks at BLS underscore PRP. You wouldn't want to have missed those. We've had a pretty good few weeks here. That is for sure. We got to try to keep it rolling today, but good to be back with you here on the Watchdog Network, show number 189, here on a nice fall day. It actually feels like fall here in the Ohio Valley as we push towards another week of high school football action. We got games coming up for you all evening here on the Watchdog Network as Wheeling Park, Wheeling Central, and John Marshall all in action tonight here on the network. So stay right with us. We'll have all the activities from up and down the river as we bring you the pregame, the halftime show, all that good stuff here on the Watchdog Network. So let's get into it here. Let's recap where we left off the last time. I had a show prepared for 2 weeks back, and we had an unforeseen incident that causes to be canceled, but that's okay. If you got our picks, we were up 32.8 units that week. So a really, really good week for us back September 16th through the 20th that weekend. And then the following week, we were up 15.15 units and another strong outing. And then last weekend, we were up 15.15 units. I think I said 15.15 twice. We were 15.55 in the middle week there and 15.15. So recapping from our last show, we gave out a 32.8 on the winner's scale there as far as our unit price goes. And then we were up over 15 units the next 2 weeks. So really strong run here over the last 3 weeks. So we've only had one show in that time period, but we've been really strong. So up over 50 some units. So very, very strong. Actually, it's probably 60 some, can't even add. Last week, college football 10-2, pro football 10-3. You'll never see that again. And for whatever reason, I just felt dialed into those games. I felt very good about them. Sorry I couldn't be here on the show to bring those analysis to you, but we'll try again this week. And one thing I do, I feel like waiting till the numbers all kind of stabilized, you know, midday Saturday for the pros, and maybe midday Friday for the college games helped. Having strong opinions early does help sometimes, but sometimes waiting to see what the number will do late also helps. Recap a couple of winners from a few weeks back. Our AFL final, Brisbane Lions get there again. We had future tickets on them at 2-1 and 4-1. We were 6-4 on our grand final play. So a strong performance there in the AFL for the season. In the AFL, we finished 215 and 175 at around 55%. So turning a small profit there in the AFL. Wasn't down the stretch the best finish that I was hoping for, but we did play pretty strong in the finals. We did a pretty good job throughout the finals. Only a couple of bad misses there. Some games that really were bad breaks and went against us. One of those was Sydney and Fremantle, as Sydney led for nearly three quarters of the game, and they completely fell apart against Fremantle, who would end up going on to lose to the Brisbane Lions, who are now the three-time AFL champions, three straight-time AFL champions. So congratulations to them. We got baseball playoffs going right now. We got WNBA semifinals. Golden State Valkyries, it could be the year for them. It could be the year. They have the team to really probably have a shot of being able to win this thing, because I don't think any of the other teams left are incredibly overly gifted offensively. Obviously, the Aces are good, but they have games where they don't show up, and the Valkyries defensively are really, really good. And I know the Aces are saying, you know, they played bad and, you know, we only lost by 10, that kind of stuff, but I think you played bad because the Valkyries are really good on defense. So we'll see what happens by the end of this broadcast here. We'll see if you will know more than I will, if the Valkyries are up 2-0 or if it's 1-1. And then the other series, the Dream lead 1-0. Dream were a team we mentioned. Atlanta was a team way back because they kind of had that balance. It really wasn't a far-fetched
meaning if you were to see the Valkyries and the Dream in the finals, two teams that can defend a little bit. And that is, seems to be the shift in the WNBA. If you can defend, you can go far. Look at the Fever. They cannot defend, and they're out of it. Guardians leading the White Sox 4-2 at this point. Not sure how that series will shake out by the time you hear this on a Friday afternoon, but the Guardians clinging to life. You got the Dodgers, Braves, Yankees, Rays, and Padres, Brewers all still going at this point. We will see how things transpire here in the coming days. Not many things better than playoff baseball. Hockey season underway already. Don't have any of the trends. I like to give that a little bit of time before we start putting those out there, first period overs and all that kind of stuff. And I didn't get to, because our show was interrupted, I was not able to get the futures that I normally give out. We may add some of those at some point. But off to a pretty good start are the Florida Panthers. Ottawa's off to a pretty good start. Tampa, the Sabres, the Rangers off to a very good start for them after how bad they started last year. Penguins coming in at 2-1. Hurricanes also 2-1, defending Stanley Cup champions. Very high on the Caps this year. I think they're going to be a team very dangerous in that Metropolitan Division. And I'm very, very high on the Utah Mammoth. And that was going to be a team that I was going to give out in some of the future markets. Should have got those put up on BLS underscore PRP, but I did not. And the Mammoth off to a 3-1 start. I think they're going to be a very, very difficult out. They seem to have a pretty strong roster, and I like what I'm seeing out of them. Golden Knights also off to a very good start, too, at 3-1. Edmonton off to their usual start where they can't stop anybody. And early observation in the NHL, Calgary is going to be a team you're going to want to play against. And not just play against, but play them under their total goals. The Calgary Flames have scored no more than one goal in any game this year. 4-1 loss, 6-1 loss, 4-1 loss, 6-1 loss. And I was telling some friends over the weekend, keep an eye on the Flames. You might want to be betting them under 2.5, even 1.5 some nights. I think that they're so offensively challenged. They are they're going to be up against it this year. They may be the worst team in the league. I'd also probably fade the Kings. They're without Kopitar. He retired. I mean, they're just going to take a big dip just as far as leadership. Doughty's still there, but I just don't trust that team. I didn't really love them that much last year. The Kraken are a little bit better. The Canucks maybe a tad better. Sharks could be dangerous if Celebrini gets it together. A lot of people down on the Ducks, and I don't know why. I think they did have some shakeups. They lost a little bit. But they retained a few of their top players. They did lose some of their depth guys, so I understand that. But if they have young players that were able to step up into a solid role for them, I think they're going to be all right because they really, you know, they got Carter Gauthier and they got Granlund and they got Leo Carlson. They spent that giant amount of money on. So I don't think they're that bad if they get the goaltending. Maybe their depth isn't quite as good as it was last year, but if they have some guys emerge, I think they could be all right, and they would be a team I would have been high on. We were high on them last year. They already beat the Florida Panthers. They already beat the Golden Knights. So, I mean, to me, that's two pretty good wins right there. Back to the Eastern Conference. Flyers look kind of like dead man walking. Columbus isn't going to be any good. Islanders will be average. The Devils, we were down on them last year. We were high on them the year before that. I don't see a winning culture in New Jersey, and I don't know. It's kind of deteriorating Jack Hughes' image, which kind of sucks for him. He's a talented player. They got some good players on the team. They just don't seem like they know how to get over the hump. So I'm going to be selling on Jersey. Penguins will be the same old Penguins. They're going to give up 100 goals when Silovs is in net and score a lot too. But doesn't seem like they're giving Mirashov any type of goal support. We'll see. It's very early, but Mirashov has not been the beneficiary of good goal scoring in his career thus far through his dozen starts or so. Carolina, they're not going to go anywhere. They're a perfect regular season team anyway. Just grind you down to death. Not sure about the Rangers, but I do like the Caps to win the Metro. I think they'll be a very strong Metropolitan Division winner. The Panthers are going to just probably just like vice grip. Like they're like pythons or boa constrictors. It's going to wrap around teams and just squeeze the life out of them. The Panthers are going to get a lot of overtime play. They're going to have everybody's best shot. But they're very physical and they're incredibly deep and they're not going to give up a ton of points as far as surrendering losses and things like that. They'll take a lot of games to OT. Their games are always going to be pretty tight unless they're blowing somebody out. So I don't think that the Panthers, unless they get hurt, obviously a massive loss already with Barkov,
going down again and going on long-term IR again after coming back after last year, missing the whole year. But they're so deep, they're going to be able to sustain this for a while. I'm curious to see what Ottawa will do. Tampa got old pretty quickly last year. They've got to inject some youth into that team. Not sure how they'll do it. Sabres were right on the cusp last year. Canadians right on the cusp last year. Not sure what to make about the Red Wings, the Bruins, or the Maple Leafs yet. I just know the Maple Leafs probably won't win anything. That is for sure. The Blackhawks are going to be down. The St. Louis Blues are a team to keep an eye on, as well as the Nashville Predators. Both teams could surprise. Winnipeg's got a lot of issues. Hellebuck holding out right now. We'll see what happens there. Wild, a pretty good roster, but they can't seem to get over the hump. They're just like Dallas. They'll be good the regular season. Everybody will think they're great in the playoffs, and they'll fail. Utah Mammoth, I'm excited about seeing. I think they're actually a pretty good team, and I'm really high on them. I'm not saying they can win the Western Conference, but I'm saying they can win a lot of games. They can win a lot of games. I like their team, but we'll see. I mean, they brought in a guy like Trocheck who can really help stabilize your locker room and give you – they got, you know, good players like Nate Schmidt who won a Stanley Cup. Like, you got some leaders – on a team, and you also have like Clayton Keller, who's a very talented young player, Logan Cooley, of course. So there's a lot to like if you're a Utah Mammoth fan. They're going to be a lot of guys that you're going to know, maybe unless you really, you know, follow hockey really closely. But I mean, they brought in Anders Lee, the captain of the Islanders. Like, they've brought in some guys that can win a little bit here. So I expect the Mammoth to be a very, very, very tough out in the Western Conference throughout the season. So we'll have some data next week. You just like to give it a couple weeks of the season. Just started last week with your first period unders, your second periods, all that kind of good stuff. So we'll track that data and get it out to you for next week's show. All right, let's hit on some racing. NASCAR, we had Chase Briscoe winning at Vegas last week. In the Chase, we got just a few races left. We're heading to the Bank of America 400 at Charlotte. But let's go over a little bit about what happened last weekend. Briscoe, who had a pretty good car in the race, and he was the beneficiary of some good fortune. But he did lead 175 laps. So well done by him. Larson second, Reddick third, Austin Cedric. Strong finish on him. Ryan Blaney was fifth. William Byron, good finish, sixth. Chase Elliott, Bubba Wallace, Shane Van Gisbergen, Joey Logano. So good stuff there at the South Point 400. We head back to the East Coast to Charlotte. And we haven't raced at Charlotte in the fall since, let me see, I got the date here, since 2019. So when we've raced at Charlotte, I shouldn't say we haven't raced at Charlotte. We have raced at Charlotte. We haven't raced at the real oval of Charlotte since 2019. So that's a long run. Coca-Cola 600 has been the only race at the Charlotte full oval. We've used the Roval, which is part road course, and then they go out onto the oval, one turn of the oval, and then dip back down into the road course. So it's been a different setup. So now you're going here in the fall. The last winner of the fall race here was Martin Truex back in 2019. He's since retired. The last winner of the 600 was Daniel Suarez in a very competitive 600 earlier this spring. Suarez, Bell, Hamlin, Reddick, Larson, the top five. Ty Gibbs finished sixth. Every one of those guys led at least 15 laps in this race. So it's very competitive. You had guys like Zane Smith leading laps. You had guys like SVG leading laps. You had Chase Briscoe, who comes off a win, who led 34 laps and got involved in a crash. You had some other guys wrapped up in a crash. Ryan Preece, Ross Chastain, Chase Elliott. So really competitive Coca-Cola 600, if you remember. Very, very good ending there with Daniel Suarez winning the Coca-Cola 600. And then last year, it's Coke 600, the two most recent data points. William Byron led 283 laps but could not win. Ross Chastain took it. So Trackhouse Racing is now won back-to-back at Charlotte. Can they keep it up? Byron, Briscoe, Allmendinger, Keselowski, Elliott, McDowell, Bell, Preece, Gragson were your top 10 that day. Denny Hamlin led 53 laps, and Kyle Larson led 34. So what to make of the fall race here at Charlotte? I can't say that I have a really great feel about anything here. I think this one will be a totally different setup than what you would have needed to succeed at the Coca-Cola 600, but that doesn't mean it's going to be totally different. Coca-Cola 600 is
one of those races where the track changes so often that it's very different from start to finish. Tyler Reddick has your best all-time average here at the Big Oval of Charlotte. 9.5 average finish out of him. 3 top fives, 6 top tens. Chris Bell's got a win. He's got the next best at 11.8 average finish. Denny Hamlin at 12.3. Joey Logano 13.1. And William Byron 13.2. Byron has never won here. Logano and Hamlin have. Brad Keselowski's won twice here. Chase Elliott's won the 600 here. Austin Dillon's won the 600. Kyle Larson's won here at Charlotte. Daniel Suarez, as we said, has won here at Charlotte. Ryan Blaney has won here at Charlotte. And Ross Chastain has won here at Charlotte. So lots of guys have had success here. It's going to be come down to who has the best setup and who has the best numbers. And when you're looking at the numbers, got Kyle Larson at plus 450, Denny Hamlin at 5-1, Chase Briscoe at plus 475, Chris Bell at 5-1. I think William Byron is very intriguing at 13-1. He's had a little bit of momentum going right now. I think Ryan Blaney at 9-1 is a little bit of an overlay. I think Joey Logano at 14-1 is a pretty good price. And I think Chase Elliott is an insane 19-1 here. I don't understand it. Brad Keselowski 66-1. I mean, craziness. Ross Chastain, who we said won here two races back, 70-1. Ryan Preece 55-1. Daniel Suarez, the 600 champion, at 50-1. So you got some pretty good numbers here. The betting odds makers pretty much think this is between Briscoe, Bell, Hamlin, and Larson, and everybody else. There's a good gap there. Even Tyler Reddick at 8-1 seems like he shows some sort of value here at the Bank of America 400. Looking at some other guys who have had some success here, you have Ricky Stenhouse with a 16.3 average finish in his career at Charlotte. That's very good. He's 400-1 to win this. You throw a few bucks on him just for a top 10, you're going to get a nice plus price. So I think Ricky Stenhouse will be a guy that we will be looking at. Josh Berry has ran pretty well here in limited time. Shane Van Gisbergen, who we keep saying is getting better and better and better, and he had a good run last week at Vegas. This would be a similar track to that. I think there's some upside for him. Corey Heim, who's not a regular yet, but he does have great equipment. He's in the 2311 camp. He's won two races this year in limited action. He's another guy worth looking at. He's 30-1, though. That's a little bit short of a price for a guy who's not even a series full-time regular. But you have a lot of guys. Austin Dillon may be worth a shot here. Ty Gibbs at 12-1. Dillon was at, where was Austin Dillon at? Austin Dillon, 400-1. Yeah, so they've had some guys here with some success that could potentially break through at the Charlotte Motor Speedway this weekend. So we'll keep an eye on that. I'll have the place up at BLS_PRP. Switching over to Formula One, and Max Verstappen headed to the top of the podium for the first time this season after a win last week in Malaysia. Impressive performance by Max. He led 43 laps in this race. Kimi Antonelli was second with 11 laps led, and nobody else other than Oscar Piastri, who did lead one lap. So a dominating performance by Verstappen, something that we're used to seeing, but we haven't seen in a while. Ferrari ran 3-4, so a good run out of them. The Oracle Red Bull second car, Isaac Hadjar, who's going to be a star, finished fifth. So a good finish out of him. Oscar Piastri was sixth in his McLaren, while the other McLaren, Lando Norris, did not run very well, nor did the Mercedes of George Russell. Shifting over to Russell, actually won the previous race back in Baku, Azerbaijan, a couple of weeks back. We were going to preview that one on the show, but we're unable to record that day. George Russell won here at the Singapore Grand Prix, and I believe that was last year's race. Max Verstappen was second, and Lando Norris was third in that one. So right now, you got to think the McLarens will bounce back here. The Mercedes, can Oracle Red Bull keep it going? That will be the question that I have. Isaac Hadjar would be a guy that I would look at as a top 10 or a top 6 finish, perhaps. We'll take a peek. We'll see how they qualify, and we will play a few of those on our BLS_PRP page. Max Verstappen is the Singapore Grand Prix favorite, ironically, now. All of a sudden, here comes. Maybe Red Bull finally figured it out.
Here you go. Antonelli, second choice at plus 350. Lando at 450. Lewis Hamilton and Charles Leclerc at 6. Isaac Hadjar, 11. Oscar Piastri now has fallen off immensely. He's now 11-1, followed by George Russell, who's around 50-1 here, which is pretty crazy, actually, who won this race last time. So lots to unpack there at the Singapore Grand Prix as we are back with Open Wheel and NASCAR once again this weekend. All right, rolling along here. Bettors Last Stand, show number 189 here on the Watchdog Network, getting you ready for high school football, Wheeling Central, Wheeling Park, and John Marshall all in action tonight. John Marshall welcoming Frankfurt, the powerhouse Frankfurt Falcons of AA. They haven't lost a game in almost, I think it's now 3+ years. I think they were undefeated, and then this year, and then they almost went undefeated the year before that. So an impressive run nonetheless for Kevin Whiteman and the Frankfurt Falcons, who will be headed here to John Marshall. Wheeling Central will host Nitro, and Wheeling Park will host Canfield out of Ohio. So lots of action here on the Watchdog Network this evening. I'm sure we won't have a pregame show for you for Wheeling Central because that's a 6 o'clock kick coming up right after this show. But we will have one for Wheeling Park and John Marshall, and then send you out to those games and then cover the halftime as well. So keep it tuned right here on the Watchdog Network. Throughout the entire weekend, you got West Virginia in action against Arizona, and you got the now powerful Cleveland Browns, which is hard to imagine, but the Cleveland Browns, maybe they're back. 1 o'clock kick against the Jets this weekend. All right, bad beats. I talked about the one in AFL. These are from a few weeks back because we didn't get to talk about them. Sydney led for 3 quarters, fell apart against Fremantle. Clemson, the 21-20 lead. They're -2.5 in the game. Carolina's covering. First down wins the game. The guy breaks right through, goes to the end zone. Touchdown, 28-20. Terrible beat if you had North Carolina, but nothing was worse than the disaster at NC State. Sure, everybody's seen this by now, but leading 31-28 with 6 seconds left. All they're trying to do is take a safety, and for some inexplicable reason, their quarterback's like rolling out and trying to run forward, and he gets crushed, and he loses the ball, and Vanderbilt scores, and that becomes a 35-31 final. So what a devastating loss there. What else is devastating? Federal prosecutors have identified 18 specific pitches involving Cleveland Indians reliever Emmanuel Clase, including one from the 2024 playoff game that they will be focusing on in the gambling case against Clase. 17 of the 18 pitches were the first pitch of an at-bat. William Brown of Nebraska became the first defendant to plead guilty to charges related to an alleged betting scheme the federal prosecutors say was centered on Malik Beasley's stats during a 2023-2024 NBA game. Brown entered a guilty plea today in federal court. Well, today, I think that was maybe a day or two ago. And then how about this one? More betting news here. Brazil, who really hasn't had online betting that long, they've now outlawed it less than 2 years after legalizing it. Crazy stuff there. Weather's going to play a massive role here in our games this weekend, especially down along the south, probably the Gulf Coast of Florida, the Panhandle, up through Alabama, Mississippi, Tennessee, Kentucky, all SEC country going to be probably impacted by this tropical storm that's developing off there. So keep an eye out. These massive number spikes, you want to watch them. You want to see, but you don't want to overreact. You don't want to overreact either, because there could be some potential to come back on the other side. New York bettors wagered $595 million in NFL week one. This is, again, an old note from the other show I was going to do, but I thought it was still interesting. It is the best opening week ever in the NFL since it went live in 2022. CJ Stroud now 0-8 ATS weeks 1 and 2. He continues to suck as they're 0-4 now. The Buccaneers have failed to cover in 12 consecutive games, the longest streak in the Super Bowl era. Todd Bowles strikes again. Enough of that guy. The Chicago Bears, currently a 2.5-point favorite on the road against the Green Bay Packers for the first time in 20 years. The last time Chicago was favored at Green Bay was week one of 2006. The Bears won the game 26-0. So a little bit of a surprise there, but Green Bay is exactly what we said they were, frauds. All right, lopsided tickets in college football. I only had a few of these so far. Memphis, 91% on Memphis so far, -14.5.
against UAB, 83% on Texas, -7.5 against Oklahoma, and 81% of the tickets written so far on Oklahoma State, -10.5 against UCF. Most bet NFL tickets for week 5, 88% on the Browns. Oh, no. Oh, no, that is not good at all. +2.5, 83% on the Giants, +3.5, 74% on the Bengals, -7, 70% on Dallas, -8.5, and 70% on Houston, -7.5. 0-4 Houston lands 7.5. You got 7 out of 10 people betting on them. That's insanity to me. Last week's most bet teams did go 4-1, though. That was our most ticketed teams. The Bills being the only loser. The outright loss to New England, one that we had here and we would have talked about on the show that we really liked. Thought New England had a very good chance to win that game. Bills defense is going to be a problem. The Colts, Bears, 49ers, and Rams all victorious from that side of things as far as the most written tickets. All right, let's recap what we did actually in soccer. Actually a couple weeks ago because we've been on international break, but there were some League One and League Two games. We had a 10-6-1 run a couple of weeks ago. Not bad. We're 194, 132-7 so far to start the season, up 64.65 units, and it's actually a 58% was what we're winning at right now, but the more important thing for that is the units up, because in soccer, you get a lot of value on things. We got draws in there. We got parlays, mini parlays, which I call them, two side options, side and total, plus prices. You just have so many plus price options in soccer. So turning the percentage of 58% into plus 64 units is really good, and we'll try to keep it going. We got Champions League back in action next week, beginning on Tuesday. We got Baku out of Azerbaijan against Slavia Prague. We got RC Lens and Sporting Lisbon, Atletico Manchester United, Viking and Bayern Munich, Arsenal against Lille, Villarreal and Napoli, Inter Milan and Club Brugge, Galatasaray and Barcelona, Lask and Liverpool, Feyenoord and Como, Romo and Real Madrid, Man City and Paris Saint-Germain, and a heavyweight clash there. Right now, Man City, the favorite, +120 at home. Bodo Glimt, our heroes from last year, against Borussia Dortmund at home. I can already tell you right now, I like Bodo Glimt at a $2 price at home against Borussia Dortmund, and probably going to be some goals in that game too, because Bodo Glimt home is a really tough ask for any of these teams. Look at the teams that went up there and lost last year. Man City, did Bayern Munich? There was a two Titans went up there and got beat by them, and it will happen again. Slavon Bratislava against Stuttgart, Real Betis, FC Porto, Aston Villa, and Fenerbahce, and FK Shakhtar Donetsk against AEK Athens. So good stuff there in the Champions League. We'll have some of those plays. I'll have those out early in the week once I see how they survive their domestic returns here. You're coming back off international break. This is really messing up our momentum in soccer. We were off to a 194, 132-7 startup, 64 units. The worst thing we could have happen was they go on a break right now, and it messes up your team chemistry. You get some guys hurt. You get some just changes of rostering. Some guys are happy, some guys are sad, guys want in, guys want out, guys who got left home from their international duty have been out at the beach with their wives or girlfriends for a week, actually more than a week, couple weeks, and not really taking training probably very serious, but there probably are some guys that were taking training very serious. So trying to figure all those elements out is going to be pretty tricky, but we're going to give it a try. Premier League card looks like this. Arsenal and Leeds. Arsenal -270 at home. Probably going to be an Arsenal game there. Again, I'm not going to give you a whole lot of guaranteed plays here, but because I got to check and see, make sure every guy makes it back in through customs. You got so many elements to look when you got these guys all over the world playing and then returning back to this tiny little island country for action, which is where we focus most of our attention. Aston Villa and Brentford, good matchup there. Chelsea and Bournemouth. What will Chelsea look like? Chelsea a little bit much of a price there. -154 at home. I would not love that. I would probably be leaning Bournemouth. Ipswich at home against Fulham. Interesting one there. I'd probably lean Ipswich at +170, but we'll see. Sunderland at home against Brighton. Should be a really good game. Should be maybe some goals. Manchester United hosts floundering Tottenham.
probably going to be Man United in a probably a lashing against Tottenham, if I was going to guess. Crystal Palace, Nottingham Forest, pretty good one there. Hull host Everton. Could be a tricky game for Everton coming back off there. Hull would not have had a whole lot of guys called up for international duty, so they could be a team that could be intact still. Liverpool, Man City. Man City, interesting thing to watch here. You got Man City going to Liverpool on Sunday morning. They're about a dead even game, plus 150 on each side, 250 on the draw. And then they come back over to their home, which it isn't long travel, so that part's good. But you're playing world-class teams back-to-back here. Liverpool on the road, and then you're coming home to host PSG. So what will City have? What will City put out in their Premier League match? I don't know. We don't know. Normally, we would be able to speculate back in the Guardiola days. We cannot do that currently now with Maresco. I don't really know what he's thinking. Coventry in Newcastle. That's going to be one I'm going to be on Coventry probably coming back. I think it's going to favor them a little bit. Although I will admit, Newcastle have proved me wrong so far to this point. In the Championship, we also have some pretty good games there featuring West Ham and QPR, Charlton and Bristol, Swansea, Norwich, West Brom, Birmingham, Middlesbrough hosting Wolves. That could be decent. Derby and Wrexham, Watford and Burnley, Preston and Millwall, Blackburn and Cardiff, Bolton and Stoke, and Southampton against Portsmouth. So we'll have plays on all these games at BLS_PRP, and we'll have League 1, 2, and League 2. So lots of good stuff here. Soccer action coming your way. And again, jump on the train now. Hopefully we can keep it going. 10-6-1, our last plays we gave out, 194, 132, and 7. 64 units to the good thus far. All right, let's jump into the pigskin. It's what everybody wants to talk about here. And I will say, that we're off to a really, really good start, and it's got to stop at some point. So right now, I would probably say fade me this week if I was going to guess. College football, 55-32 to start the season, 63%. Week 4, we were 7-5. Last week, we were 10-5, or 10-2, 10-2, that is. So 17-7 over the last 2 weeks since we had our last show. NFL-wise, 33-20, 59% to start the year. Week 3, we were 8-6. We'll take 8-6. But then last week, absolute magic, 10-3 with an outright couple of underdog winners, including Jacksonville and the New England Patriots winning the games outright. College football week 6 and NFL week 5 best bets coming up here momentarily. All right, thanks for keeping with us here on Bettors Last Stand, show number 189 here on the Watchdog Network, getting you ready for high school football this evening. All right, let's get through it right now. It is college football week number 6. I didn't find the schedule to be tremendous, but there are a few decent games. South Florida at UTSA. This game coming your way tonight. UTSA lays 7.5. Interesting one here. Open 53, down to 50. So maybe keep an eye on that one as a potential underplay. Also, that game was last night, so scrap that. That's not going to do. I had it written down for Friday, but it's actually Thursday. All right, let's start on a game that's actually tonight, 7 o'clock, Florida State, Louisville. It'll be Louisville minus 3.5, totals 59.5. This opened Louisville 5.5, and now down to 3.5. Maybe people thinking Florida State's pretty good. I would lean Louisville here. They're very tough to beat at home, and I think they'll be ready to put it on Florida State pretty good. 7-3 to the over in this series is the run on the total. So maybe a look at the over 59.5. Iowa, Washington. Washington lays 3.5, total 41.5. No play on that one. Wyoming on the road at San Jose State. San Jose State minus 6.5, 43.5 is the total on this one. Not interested in that either. And then our final game of this evening, Iowa State at BYU. BYU lays 10.5, total 46.5. And the reason why this game is interesting is you have BYU with Notre Dame coming to town next week. I cannot imagine that they're going to be really interested in this, but I thought this number would be a little bit higher. So that also makes me a little intrigued. I thought they'd be laying closer to 17 in this game against Iowa State. They're only laying 10.5. So that tells me maybe Iowa State is the play here. I'm going to probably play the Cyclones. That's like, I just gag yourself and then take the Cyclones. Head over to tomorrow. You can hear it right here on the Watchdogs. Arizona minus 3 on the road, total 61.5. Mountaineers won the only meeting between these two back in 2024. I don't really have a feel on this game. I would say that
the Mountaineers are kind of what I expected after last week's performance. They're about what exactly what I would imagine they would be. A team that's probably going to be able to score a little bit, but cannot stop anybody. So maybe over 61.5 is the play. Indiana at Nebraska, maybe a look-ahead spot for Indiana, who's hosting Ohio State next week. They lay 7.5 here, total 49.5. I don't see them overlooking Nebraska a whole lot with Cignetti, and even if they do, I don't think Nebraska and Matt Rhule or anything at all. So I would lay it here with Indiana. I think that's a little low number. I know they haven't played very well, but 7.5, I think they can get it done. Wake Forest at North Carolina State. Wake lays 3.5 on the road. I think Wake Forest is so much better than NC State. I can't tell you. Now, Wake Forest coming off of some very impressive performances here lately. Will they turn into a pumpkin? I don't know, but I lean Wake in the game. Texas A&M at Missouri. Here's my first game on Saturday that I have a very strong opinion about. Missouri minus 3.5, total 48.5. A&M's won the last three against Missouri. Missouri has a massive game next week against Ole Miss. Missouri's coming off a massive win against Florida, a game that I absolutely loved. It was my best bet of the week. It was Missouri. Back-to-back, our best bets of the week, and I wasn't even able to have a freaking show. It frustrates me. UCLA against Maryland, 54-3, and then Missouri last week at home, plus 5.5 against Florida, and they absolutely buried Florida. Everybody thought Florida was this invincible team. Not so fast. But I like Texas A&M here. That makes me want to puke because I think Texas A&M are a bunch of clowns. But on the road, I think they have a chance. I think Missouri could be a little cocky coming into this game. We'll give A&M a fighting shot at plus 3.5. We don't have to worry about the silly 12th man here on the road because that thing doesn't even exist, really. Oklahoma State hosting UCF. Okie State lays 10, 52.5 is the number here on the total. Lean Central Florida, but no play there. Army Tulane, Army lays 3, 48.5, nothing there. Pitt hosting North Carolina. Pitt minus 3.5, total 47. The Narduzzi versus Belichick Bowl here. 7-3 to the over in this rivalry. Really, not really rivalry. So I don't know what to make of this game. I don't think North Carolina is absolutely awful. I don't think Pitt's very good. So something's got to give there. I'd probably take the points at Belichick, but no strong play. South Carolina at Florida. Florida coming off a humiliating defeat last week at the hands of Missouri after they were on top of the world and being crowned as they were back. And I will say I thought they were very impressive too, but I was against them last week. I'm going to go with Florida here to bounce back, minus 12.5 in the swamp against South Carolina, who's not done a whole lot to impress me so far this year. Old Dominion at App State. App State lays 9.5. Total is 50. And the significance of the total being 50 is this series, they've played 6 times. Every one of them has stayed under the total. So we'll take a shot with the under 50. And also keep an eye on the weather there. Maybe some weather in the area on Saturday down there as well. Tulsa at Navy. Sharp money on the under in this game. Open 51.5 down to 48.5. No play from me there. UCLA will get back on the bandwagon with the Bruins. I had this one circled for a while against Oregon. I didn't know Oregon would lose to Oklahoma State the way they did. Oregon has won the last 5 in this, but UCLA is now well-coached. They're well-stabilized. Out of the last 10 matchups between these two teams, 6 of them have went over the total. 3 have been under. 1 has pushed. But I like UCLA in this game, plus 11.5. The total's 58. I even think UCLA could win this game. I think they're that much better coach than Oregon. And again, I don't want to hate on Dan Lanning. He seems like a really good guy. And like, I want him to do good. I have nothing against Oregon's program. I don't like Dante Moore. I don't even know if he's going to play in this game. But I think UCLA is better probably even than USC. And Oregon, to me, wouldn't even have won that game if Dante Moore didn't get hurt, get the team all fired up. So I'm taking a shot. UCLA plus the 11.5. Stanford at Notre Dame. Notre Dame minus 38.5, total 54. 7 of the last 10 between these two teams have went over the total. Notre Dame, huge game on deck. I'll take Stanford here just to have a shot of covering. I think maybe they could lose by 7 touchdowns or 5 touchdowns, sorry. 35 points, somewhere in that range. I think Stanford maybe comes through the back doors. Notre Dame starts getting one eye on the Catholics versus Mormons game coming up a week later out in Provo. Illinois at Michigan State. I think it's time that we can put Bielema on the watch, on the fired coach watch.
it seems like every time he gets a job, within like 3 years, 3 to 4 years, his team just completely quits on him. Well, Illinois, this opened 3.5. They were a 3.5-point favorite on the road. They're now down to 1.5 at some spots. So you don't like that move if you're an Illinois fan. And I think Michigan State shown a little bit of positivity. They're not very good. Saw some sharp money, though, come in on them. They're better than they have been, but they're still not very good. But I'm going to take a shot with Michigan State. So there's another hold your nose game there. Michigan State, Stanford, Texas A&M, and Iowa State. Like, who wants to take those teams? Yikes. Duke at Georgia Tech. Georgia Tech's won the last 5 in this series. They catch 7 at home, total 48.5. No play there. Ole Miss, they've won the last 5 straight against Vanderbilt. They got Mizzou on deck next. They lay 9.5 on the road. Probably not going to matter. I think Ole Miss probably just going to be a little bit too good for Vanderbilt, so probably leaning that way. Central Michigan and Ohio, Ohio minus 3, total 46.5. 7 out of the last 10 have went over the number in this series, so we'll maybe take a peek at that one. And then you got the Red River rivalry at the Cotton Bowl in Dallas, Texas Longhorns. Minus 7.5, 39.5 is the total here against Oklahoma. 6 of the last 10 to the under in this one. Texas has Florida on deck. Not that they're going to overlook their bitter rival here, but this game is really weird. I keep always wanting to play Oklahoma in this matchup, and they just cannot compete with Texas. I know in past years they've been able to do it somehow. Whoever was the worst team has been able to hang, but that has not been the case recently. I'd probably lay it with the Longhorns here. I think they're just vastly superior. I think Brent Venables has ruined Oklahoma's offense in the program. Their defense is still good, but that's what he is. He's a D coordinator. He's not a head coach, and it shows each and every week. Virginia Tech at Cal. Big ACC matchup here. Virginia Tech on the road after a humiliating loss to Pitt with a missed field goal late, a really short missed field goal. Cal catching 9 at home, 53.5. Cal off a couple losses, too. I'd lean Golden Bears at home to rally the troops. Houston, pretty good team at K-State. We were high on Houston this year. These two have met twice. Both games have stayed under. 55.5 is the total here. K-State lays 2.5. Temple in Connecticut. How about this one? It's Temple minus 3.5. 54.5 is the total. But the interesting part is the total. 9-1 to the under in this all-time rivalry here between the Owls and the Huskies. Maryland at Ohio State. Maryland catches 34.5 here. 56.5 is the total. Mike Locksley got an absolute mess here in Maryland. I don't know what he can do to fix it. 8-1 to the over this series is. Ohio State's got Indiana on deck. You would say play Maryland. Everything says play Maryland, but man, I can't play Maryland. I would probably play this game over. I can't play Maryland. Ohio State can just show up with their backups, really their backups, and then just run Maryland off the field. So if they want to, I expect them to rest guys over the second half with Indiana on deck. I think they really want that game, and I think you will see a scaled back Jeremiah Smith and other starters in the second half here if they jump on the Terps. Might be decent Ohio State first half bet. Jump on them fast and then call off the dogs. Tennessee at Arkansas, 4:15 kick here. Tennessee minus 13.5 on the road, total 51.5. Tennessee's got their biggest game of the year on deck against Alabama. They host Alabama. This has Arkansas written all over it. The Pigs are 6-1 ATS against Tennessee, 8 in their last 7. This has got Arkansas plus 13.5. If you can get it to 14, you'd be even better shape there. LSU at Kentucky. LSU minus 8.5, total 52.5. LSU has Mississippi State next. I'm not sure that's even a big thing. Sharp money on Kentucky, and Kentucky has played them close in past years. You start looking at the games, especially the ones where they actually have to travel to Lexington. So I give the Wildcats a fighting chance to win this game actually outright, but we'll definitely take the 8.5. At home. USC at Penn State. USC is so much better than Penn State. I think they come back, bounce back, get themselves right here. Plus 1.5. I think they win the game outright at Penn State. 54.5 the total there. Georgia and Alabama. This game is huge because of weather implications. It seems like it's going to be the most impacted. The game might end up getting moved. You have Georgia was a favorite to open. Now they're plus 1. I've seen some 2s out there, even some 2.5s. So Alabama, roughly 1.5, 2.5 range. 52.5 is the total. Dropping fast. It was 56.5. It keeps dropping. We'll see. Alabama's won the last 5 out of 6 in Tuscaloosa. Sharp money on the under, but that doesn't really take a brain surgeon to figure out that the
this giant hurricane's coming, so maybe play it under. I may come back on the other side if that thing dips down into the 40s and maybe take a shot with the over. Minnesota at Purdue. I like Purdue here. Minnesota coming off a really big win here. Purdue also bouncing back from a bad loss to Notre Dame, but I like Purdue at home here. I think they're much improved. I'll take them +2.5, totals 50 on that one. Kansas at Utah. Utah lays 15.5, 51.5 the total. No play there. Arizona State laying 20.5 at home against Hawaii. And Boise State, a lot of sharp action on Boise. I think people were thinking they could be an outside playoff team. They lay 6.5 at Fresno, but that will be a pass for me. I have all these plays up at BLS underscore PRP, so check those out. All right, let's get in to the NFL here on Bettors Last Stand Show 189 here on the Watchdog Network. We got another London game. Tottenham Hotspur Stadium. Philadelphia Eagles, what a catastrophe they are. They're trading guys. They got guys retiring. They got an offense that doesn't work. They got a coach on the hot seat. And you know what? I like them this week. I think they +7.5 against Jacksonville. This is the kind of game. This thing opened 3.5. Jags -3.5. Total 42. Now 7.5. This is the kind of game I can see Trevor Lawrence having like 3 picks or 2 picks and a fumble or just some critical mistakes. I think the Eagles keep it close. I think they find a way to band together and figure out a way to hang in this game. I'm not saying the Jags will lose the game, but I think the Eagles +7.5 is the play at 9:30 on Sunday morning. Miami +7 and home against the Bengals. 42.5 is the total. We've been telling you for weeks the Bengals' numbers are completely flawed. It was ridiculous that they were favored against Jacksonville last week. It was an absolute mistake, and it should not be. Even the very brightest betting minds, guys who are making these numbers, cannot get over the Bengals' data points. They continue to rate them too high. And you got to put the human eye test and the human element to this thing and realize they got a bad coach, they got a bad defense, they got a bad offensive line, they got a quarterback who doesn't know how to win games in clutch situations. He's now 1-35 when trailing with 8 minutes to go in a game. That is inexcusable. I mean, some of the worst quarterbacks in the league have at least 2 wins in that scenario. So keep telling me how good Joe Burrow is, and I'll keep telling you why he isn't. I'm happy to see some of the I won't even call them national media, but some of the smarter people in the media from the betting standpoints especially are starting to come out and say, hey, we got this wrong. This guy is overrated as they come. And there are people doing research and deep dives on how bad he is and how he stacks up against these other quarterbacks. He is a stat compiler. That's what he is. He doesn't know how to manage a game. He just wants to go full throttle and throw bombs down the field and look pretty. And when it comes down to it, that's not how you win. Watch Patrick Mahomes win. It doesn't always have to be fire the ball down the field. But nonetheless, I think Cincinnati will win this game probably, but it wouldn't surprise me if Miami won. So I'm not going to call for the outright win, but I am going to take Miami +7 because that's way too many points. This will be a field goal game one way or another. Cleveland at the Jets. Cleveland getting a lot of love right now. They are catching 2 on the road, total 40. I've heard people telling me all week long, how can they be a dog to the Jets? They just beat the Steelers. Well, that's when you run to the window and bet the Jets, and that's what we'll be doing here. Jets -2. Browns winning streak stops here with a loss this week. It'll be a close one, but they will lose at the Jets, I believe. Houston at Tennessee, the winless bowl here. 2 teams, a mess in the same division. 7 of 10 have been under in this matchup. I don't see any reason to play it over. We'll go under 37.5. I will say the Texans were a lot better against Dallas last week when they started to get a little healthier. So probably lean Houston, but there's no prayer on earth I'm laying 7.5 in a game like this. So it would be Tennessee or pass. I think Houston does win the game. That's what I meant by lean. I lean Houston to win the game, not covering 7.5. Giants at Commanders. Giants getting a lot of love after holding off Arizona. 3.5, the Commanders lay in this game, 43.5. Another game where people tell me, how can the Giants be underdogs to the Redskins? They just beat the Cardinals. They're playing really good right now. Jameis Winston's got it figured out. The Commanders are a mess. Their defense stinks. Their quarterbacks are hurt. I agree with all that, but why is it 3.5 here? I don't know, but I'm playing Washington. 3.5 is a bad number, though. I'd probably almost do one of those, buy it down to 2.5 or something. I don't want to lay 3.5 here, but I do think the Redskins will have a really good shot of winning this game. They've covered the last 4 against the Giants, but I've heard a lot of people
A lot of sharp people on the Giants this week. I will not be one of those who said I'm sharp anyway. Minnesota at New Orleans, our next game. Minnesota, everybody's telling you how good they are. Their offense stinks. Their defense is great. I don't know how great their defense is. I think they played just some weak teams. People say, well, man, they beat Green Bay. Yeah, well, Green Bay was in control of that game for three quarters and just completely fell apart because they're poorly coached and they have a bad quarterback. But Minnesota, let's calm down here. They should have lost last week. Another game that we had the Dolphins plus the points. The Dolphins easily could have won that game. So let's just remark on the Minnesota defense. Let's talk about who they played. Now, I will say, shutting the Bears down was very impressive, but the Bears did get their quarterback hurt mid-game. If they were able to prepare, I don't think it would have turned out that way. Weather was also an issue. So I'll give them the Bears. That was a good stop. But you beat Tampa, Miami, and Green Bay. Those are probably three of the bottom seven teams in the entire NFL. So I don't want to get too excited about Minnesota. Do I think they're terrible? No. But they should not be laying two in a row here. Saints pick up the pieces. And I like the Saints plus the two. And I like them to win the game outright in New Orleans. Total is now 42, up from the opener of 40. Now, how in the world that game is getting bet up is surprising to me. That would also tell me that the Saints are the team driving that, not Minnesota, but we'll see. So we're going to go with the Saints there. Bears at Packers. We talked about earlier how it's been 20 years.

where they didn't do a whole lot right. It was just Washington fell apart. 7-3 to the over in this rivalry over the years. Really not a rivalry, but a series. Steelers have been so up and down, and this is where the pendulum swings back up right now. They've won 5 straight against the Colts. There's no way that's ending here. I like the Steelers to win this game. I would say the Steelers will win this game comfortably, but for them, it's really not going to be possible. They win by a touchdown. That seems comfortable. So we'll lay the points with the Steelers, -2.5. I feel very good that they'll win that game against the Colts and bounce back after a bad performance against Cleveland. Denver at the Chargers. Denver lays 3.5 on the road, total 42. I like the under here. I don't like either one of these teams' offenses at all. Justin Herbert, man, I don't know what happened to this guy. I don't know if he was ever good anyway, but we can't give him any credit anymore. It's just been too long. Chargers have covered 3 out of 4 against Denver. Can he do it here? Maybe lean them, but I like the under in that one. Detroit at Arizona. Arizona catching 5.5 at home. This line opened Detroit 4, now up to 5.5. I absolutely love the Cardinals here. They had a tough beat last week going out east, take on the Giants. We're in the game a bunch. A couple mistakes cost them. They could have easily won the game for us. Didn't work out. But I like Arizona to win this game. They're catching 5.5. I think they'll win the game outright, +195. I like their team total over. I didn't see it posted yet, but we'll check on that one. I think they'll score points. Detroit cannot stop anything. I'm very confident that John Marshall, Wheeling Park, and Wheeling Central could all score multiple touchdowns on the Lions. That's how bad they are on defense. I don't mean that. It's impossible. But nonetheless, for the sake of effect, to say how bad the Lions defense is, we'll go with it. But I like this game over, and I like the Arizona Cardinals to win the game outright. I like them +5.5, and I like their team total over. Everywhere you can go on Arizona this week against the Lions at 425. San Francisco at Seattle, big division matchup here. Seattle lays 3, total 46.5. Also heard some people telling me this line was bad. Seahawks can't be laying 3 against the 49ers. The 49ers are undefeated. Well, you should pay attention, because this has been a really good, well-contested matchup over the years. Seattle's covered the last 3 out of 4 against Frisco. 6 of those 10, the last 10 matchups have stayed under the total. 46.5 is the number here. I'm playing Seattle here. I think San Francisco's luck train runs out. I didn't think they were that great last week against Denver, who's not very good. But, you know, they've been very professional so far. I give them credit. They went to Australia and then they've come back and they've performed well. But I think it ends here. I think Seattle takes care of business here, wins a game by a touchdown or more. Baltimore, another team in shambles, opened 1.5. They're now a 3.5-point dog against the Falcons, who all of a sudden figured things out as they got a quarterback back. They didn't really have to figure anything out, just had to get healthy. So Penix comes back, plays very, very well in back-to-back games. So you got to like the Falcons here. I cannot play Baltimore in this spot. I'd have a hard time playing this game over, too, because the Ravens might get killed in this game if they don't control the clock with Derrick Henry. They could be in big, big trouble. Lamar Jackson, his usual, I don't know what goes on with this guy. He seemed fine, and then all of a sudden, halftime, he's hurt. I don't understand. He was in his uniform, though, still. So something's just off about that guy, but they'll never win anything with him anyway. They just did make a trade for a lineman. I'm not sure it's going to help a whole lot. Baltimore's good, but they're not great. They're not elite. They're probably not going to be able to get over the hump because their quarterback is kind of a loser, and that's kind of going to be the way it's always going to be. So we'll pass on this game. It'd be Falcons or pass, and maybe the under. And then the final game, good showdown here, but this is only going to go one way. Buffalo at the Rams. Rams -3, total 54.5. You got to play this game over the total. Team total for the Rams over, and the Rams -flat 3. Buffalo and Detroit, neither one of these teams could get stops. There's a lot of teams in this league that have trouble getting off the field. Those are two of the worst. Buffalo, they're a little inflated. I know they you would think bouncing back off the loss. Now, the spot, I will say, tread lightly here, because I'm going against a spot play that I would normally have here, because I'm basing it on Buffalo's defense being so bad and the Rams still coming into their own and have not played well at all, even in the game they won last week. The Rams, big time comeback win, 2 incredible drives to win the game, come back, beat Philadelphia, just put the nail almost in the coffin on them. And then Buffalo off a humiliating loss at home to a division rival. This would say play Buffalo, but I can't, because that defense is so bad. And I think Puka Nacua might have 15 catches against this team. I don't see how they can stop the Rams. And if Matt Stafford doesn't turn the ball over 4 times, I don't think Buffalo can win this game. Over, if you're scared about that, I think over still would be a pretty good play. Rams offense is still

really good when it's clicking and it's not even in sync yet. Rams are going to be a team to be messed with by the end of this year once they get healthy and in sync, because they have played really bad and they still have had some good performances. So we'll take a shot and play the team total over as well in that one. All right, that's going to do it for us here on Bettors Last Stand, show number 189. Thanks for joining us here on the Watchdog Network. As always, high school football is next. Wheeling Park, Wheeling Central, and Sean Marshall all in action tonight here on the Watchdog Network. Have a safe and wonderful weekend. Enjoy the fall weather. Best of luck in your bets, and we'll see you next week here on the Watchdog Network.

0: John and Mary Fahey had a problem with the West Virginia Department of Environmental Protection. They asked State Senator Laura Wakeham Chapman to help.
1: We literally had nothing, nowhere to turn. I ran into Laura Wakeham's father and I gave him the cliff notes and I said, do you think she can help me? She called me back that afternoon and said, I'll be at your house tomorrow morning at 8:30. And she was. And everything that they promised us would get fixed, got fixed because of Laura Wakeham Chapman.
2: She's wonderful. She cares about her constituents and she does a great job.
1: My family has been in politics for a little bit and my dad was the same way as her. If someone called him, he went out of his way to see who he could contact to get the problem solved. And I would say Laura Wakeham Chapman does exactly the same thing for her people.
2: I think people should vote for Laura because she does get results.
1: Am I allowed to say I love her?
3: I'm Laura Wakeham Chapman, and I approve this message, paid for by committee to elect Laura Wakeham Chapman.
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9: Schmidt Field joined and ready to go. Knights set to take over on their 40-yard line. They're going to throw it off the rip here. First play of the game, 7-yard pitch and catch there to Levi Ryan. Brian Campbell joined here with Jared Delbrug. Jared, Knights on the move.
10: Yeah, we just, little communication troubles there, trying to get a hold of the guys back at the studio. But we're ready to roll here at Bishop Schmidt Field. If you're just joining us, Nitro, West Virginia, the Wildcats visiting the Wheeling Central Maroon Knights and the Wildcats got to jump off sides here. They're on the second play of the game. It was a little bit of a pooch kind of kick to start, only to the 40-yard line. And now after the offside, the Maroon Knights going to go into Nitro territory to
9: just
10: start
9: like that,
10: off.
9: Two plays. After a 7-yard pitch and catch, Cusick to Levi Ryan. They'll cross the 50-yard line. That's on the 49 now of Nitro. Cusick in shotgun. He'll take the snap, looking, waiting. Cusick going to step into a ball, find a man right over the middle. That ball's caught by Levi Ryan, another 8 yards. So Knights out firing here early. So yeah. Second down and two.
10: Yeah, nice little quick pass there to Levi Ryan. We said we're here at Bishop Schmidt Field, back home. Nice to be back home after a few road trips. And a 6 o'clock start, Sue. Back-to-back weeks where we had a 6 o'clock start. Last week we were in Winbur, PA. Now back in Wheeling.
9: Cusick in shotgun. Dustin Sander going to check into the game for the first time here. Sander, he'll take the snap. Hand off to Sander to the right side. Sander looking. He'll cut it up the middle. Nice tackle there, but not until enough for a first down. So down to the 35-yard line they go. Knights on the move.
10: Yeah, as we said again, our Belmont Savings Bank kickoff. That was a little short kick. The Maroon Knights started at the 40-yard line. We'll get on all of our sponsors as well. We're here in the Health Plan Game of the Week in the Health Plan first quarter. From the Flooring Center broadcast booth. Again, we'll go down all of our sponsors once we get a chance here. Had a late start, but we're ready to go.
9: First and 10 for the Knights at the 35-yard line. They'll send Will Weir in motion. Here's the snap, handoff to Will Weir to the left side. Will Weir, he'll cut it up. Nice tackle there by Nitro, but not after a gain of 5. Down to the 29-yard line, the Knights go. They'll call that second down and 4.
10: Yeah, as we said, Wheeling Central coming off a 28-0 win at Winbur. Last week, we said kind of a pretty... Not much going on last week in Winbur. pretty mundane kind of game.
9: Besides Rizzo's.
10: Yes, the Rizzo's was very good. We had Italian on the way out, but it was a dark and a rainy game and not a ton happening out there, but a good win
9: second
10: nonetheless.
9: Down four. Cusick will take the snap. He'll step into it. Cusick looking. Cusick's going to roll up to the middle. Cusick running to the right side. Cusick's going to dive down there right at the line of scrimmage. Probably about a gain of 3. So it'll be third down and short there for the Knights.
10: Yeah, it looked like Nico wanted to go deep to Levi again down in the corner of the end zone, but was covered well out there. It looked like a number 11, Cohen Reed,
9: so third
10: for Nitro.
9: Here for the Knights.

0: Football pregame show on WVOI and streaming at WatchdogNetwork.com. Normally we'd be on WKKX as well, but Wheeling Central just kicking off just moments ago against Nitro. So flip on over to WKKX if you want to hear Soup, Jarrett, and Cooley on the call for that one. We'll keep you apprised. We got our man Chris tracking the game as we speak. Matt, Jeff, and Jubb here with you in the WVOY studio getting you ready for high school football action tonight. Wheeling Park hosting Canfield out of Ohio. We also have over on WatchdogNetwork.com, John Marshall hosting powerful Frankfurt. And as I said before, Wheeling Central in action against Nitro just kicking off over at Bishop Schmidt Field. Gentlemen, how are we doing on this fine fall evening? Starting to really feel like football season out there. It's getting dark a little early, chill in the air, but it's that time of year. We're already into week 7 of the Duggar Saucy Spread, already in week 8 of Ohio already. It's absolutely ridiculous, Jeff.
1: I tell you what, that's the problem with this time of year. I think we all get so excited for this time of year, and then we wish our weeks away because we want to get to the weekend. And that's the problem. Like this time of year between the end of August till the beginning of December just flies by, because I know personally all I do is wish this time away.
2: No question about it. Yeah, this time of year, once the weather starts getting like this and I can roll my windows down and it's got a little chill in the air, I don't care how fast it comes. I just hope it stays a while. Because I know that right around the corner we're going to get snow, and then before you know it, we'll be talking about football season and the winter already being behind us.
0: Comfortable sleeping weather too, Joe.
2: Yes.
1: How was welcome? First and foremost, welcome back, Matt.
0: Hey, thanks.
1: Off your sabbatical.
0: Yeah. Sorry, I missed you guys last week.
1: But some well-deserved time off. How was the trip to the OC?
0: Good. It was good, productive, and fun. And yeah, little rough weather on Saturday, but overall fantastic time. But yeah, took a few days to recover, and here we are back at it on a Friday.
1: You know what the nice part about it, Matt, is the one organ out of your body that regenerates is the liver, so that's
0: right.
1: A positive. So you're
0: right.
1: Good.
0: Well, I'm taking some of that dose liver lately, and it's really done wonders, I gotta say. So a little plug for that right there. Chubb, you had some liver issues in the past. How's yours holding up?
2: My enzymes, as far as I'm aware, are good. I'm down an organ though. I mean, I'm down a gallbladder, so. Yeah. Unlike probably a lot of people,
0: there's a lot of people I know that are down a brain, so at least you have that still.
2: Yeah. Right.
0: All right, we're rolling along here on the pregame show. Let's hit a little bit on Wheeling Central. That game just kicked off right now against Nitro. And Jeff, I know you and I in the same age range. You obviously remember the Nitro teams with J.R. House back in the day, that 1998 team, the title game when he threw 10 touchdown passes, 594 yards. He threw for 5,000 yards and 60 touchdowns that year. They were 14-0. That's what I always associate Nitro with, and I will for the rest of my life.
1: Well, the crazy part about it, when you see this matchup, it actually kind of stymies me a little bit, that the fact of the Nitro is coming up to Wheeling Central right now to play them at Bishop Schmidt Field. But to your point, Matt, it is true. You kind of relate everything to the J.R. House days. And if I'm not mistaken, he was kind of like one of the first ones, at least in the state of West Virginia, that kind of ping-pong back and forth. He went to Florida to play baseball, came back to play football.
0: Yeah.
1: What his dad owned, I think, a dealership down in Florida.
0: Yeah, they had a loophole.
1: Yeah, they had some sort of loophole. So I think he was kind of like one of the first, before all this NIL and all that type of stuff, that was, and there was a lot of hoopla behind that back in the day. Like, people were causing a big stink with him being able to go back and forth, kind of like a little bit of a nomad. But obviously, I guess when daddy has a whole bunch of money, it makes things a little bit easier to do.
0: Yeah. Well, he went on to have a pro baseball career too, so
1: that's a good point.
0: Athlete, that is for sure. And they were a really big school. They're still a big school. They're still Triple A, but in those days, Triple A was our biggest, and that was a Triple A state championship team. So very, very fun to watch. It was always interesting on Friday nights to try to figure out how many points Nitro was going to score. So you're right. It's very weird that they're playing Class A Wheeling Central from up here in Wheeling, West Virginia. First meeting between the two teams just kicked off over on WKKX. Nitro comes in 20th ranked in Class Triple A in West Virginia right now. And Wheeling Central, number 8 in Class Single A. They will continue to shoot up there as they got to 3-3 last week after a really exciting win over Winburg, PA. Jarrett said it was a game that he almost had to fall asleep in the booth. It was so bad. And Winburg, PA just really struggled to move the ball. Dustin Sander had 201 yards, 17 carries for him, and a pair of touchdowns. Nico Cusick had a TD run, had an interception that set up his TD run. So Wheeling Central starting to get on track here. They got a big game next week against Barnesville, but they're kind of starting to find their own here. This is a game tonight we expect them to win. They're 29.5-point favorite on our Duggar Saucy Spread. 56.5 is the number there. And it's nice to see them actually play a team from West Virginia, Jeff, after playing six straight non-West Virginia opponents right now to start the season.
1: To your point, you're 100% right. But once again, to my point earlier, I mean, it's an anomaly that you have a triple-A school. Or is it triple? Or the
0: they're triple.
1: Triple-A school.
0: So they're like one off the top, yeah.
1: I mean, coming up and playing a single-A team. And it sounds to me like Nitro's fallen upon some hard times recently, which is kind of hard to believe, too, because they have a very big geography to pull from. At one point in time, a very prominent school. So I'm not sure exactly why it took such a turn for the South, but big deal for Wheeling Central. They're at home. Weird start time again, back-to-back weird start times, but I guess it is what it is, Matt.
0: Yeah, 51-13 at home at Bishop Schmidt Field, so I expect Central to take care of business tonight. Nitro just 18-32 on the road also since 2015. So, yeah, Wheeling Central should be in command of that game again. Check it out. WKKX kicked off just a few minutes ago. Chris will be giving us updates here on the pregame show as we get you ready for the health plan game of the week. It will be Wheeling Park taking on Canfield. We're also going to touch on some John Marshall as they have a huge opponent coming in tonight, and we'll start with that game right now as we head down to Moundsville to Monarch Field for this exciting contest. You got the Frankfort Falcons coming in here, a really good team out of AA in West Virginia right now. They're back-to-back state champions. They've won 33 straight games. They won 43-21 last week against Mountain Ridge out of Maryland. They've not lost a regular season game since losing to Spring Mills back in 2024 by a score of 26-23. This coach, Kevin Whiteman, who I've actually had the pleasure of meeting him a couple times, good guy, really, really dedicated guy to the community. And he's had a couple of stints here at Frankfort. And, man, every time he's in charge at the helm, they do good things. They knocked off Roane County last year and Bluefield the year before that in the state championship of AA. So they are back-to-back state champions. Whiteman has an incredible record. 143-49, a 744 win percentage in his two stints. He was the coach from 2008 to 2015, where he had a record of 61-31, took a few years off, returned in 2018. And his record since then, Jeff, 82-18. It's pretty good.
1: I tell you what, I guess anybody will take that record all day, every day. I mean, this line that you have, Matt, is I don't know too much about Frankfort, and I'm glad to see that you at least spelled it correctly on the sheets here and that it's not Frankfort, Germany.
0: Yeah, I've actually been to this school a few times. I had some good friends that lived in the area. So,
1: But that winning percentage, any coach will take that all day, every day.
0: Yeah, no doubt. The line, Jeff, speaking of, John Marshall catching 32.5 here at home at Monarch Stadium. Coach Heinerman called a shot. He said that JM will win the game outright. Nah, it just came down to strength of schedule for me. Obviously, Frankfort, they did graduate a decent amount of players. But with this coach, he just continues to replace, plug in and replace. Now, I know this is the best JM team in years. And, he's probably right. Well, John Marshall will probably have a shot of hanging in this game. I'm not certain that they'll win the game. But Coach Heinerman, he knows what he's talking about. He said that was a line that I had way, way off. And that's very, very possible. So we'll see. John Marshall coming in 5-1. Best start they've had since 2005. Took down Warren Local last week, 44-18. Dalton Cooper, again, 180 yards, 16 carries, 4 touchdowns for him. The Monarchs, 9th in Class AAA. Strength schedule, I'm not impressed. Like, their team has impressed me as far as their talent goes, but their schedule, their wins. I thought they gave away a game against Belair. They were lucky to beat South, who's not very good. I mean, Frankfort's better than both those teams. So we'll see. I could be way wrong on that. Maybe the Monarchs come out here and flex their muscles. They 9th in Class AAA. They got to do some work here to get a home game here. So that would worry me a tad. But nonetheless, Coach Caesar, really good coach, does a great job adjusting in-game. I've remarked about that all season long. The second half performances of John Marshall this year have been outstanding. I'm so impressed with that. And when you start noticing that at the high school football level, Jeff, that to me tells you this coach knows what he's doing, because his teams always get better as the game goes on.
1: Well, I think that's the name of the game when it comes to coaching, right? I mean, obviously you can put a game plan together. You can watch all of this film and things like that. But you never know what you're going to get when a team comes out, right? So obviously if things come out and it's not exactly what you've seen on tape, or the team's made some adjustments prior to coming and seeing you, or whatever the case might be. But to be able to go in at halftime as a coach and understand exactly what you're supposed to be doing and seeing what you're seeing, and then make the adjustments, and you're a better second half team as opposed to the first half team, I think that does really speak volumes on Coach Caesar and his staff, right?
0: Yep. Coach Caesar coming in, 18-28 record. He continues to get this team closer and closer to 500, 26-28 at home. The Monarchs are since 2016. So I expect this game to be competitive at least for a while, but we'll see. Can they hang in with Frankfort? Frankfort, a well-oiled machine. It doesn't really matter. They just plug in new players, and should be a really good clash tonight as we again have them as a 32-point favorite on the road at JM, the 56.5 point total.
1: Well, I think this much. I mean, Coach Heinerman shooting a shot.
0: Oh,
1: I mean, I respect him shooting his shot. And I mean, obviously, I know that I have a little bit of allegiance because we work together every Friday night there, Matt. But there's not too many times that I can say that you are completely off. if you are completely off on this 32.5, then maybe Ocean City's water or whatever what happened
0: maybe by Tuesday
1: stymied morning, you a little bit.
0: Yeah, that's very possible. Tuesday night or Monday night and Tuesday when I started working on these, it might have there might have been a little cloud there. But most of the data was already pulled before I went. But we'll use that as an excuse.
1: Yeah, right. Like hey, if you're wrong, right? Hey, yeah.
0: I'll be fine being wrong. John Marshall's able to win the game. I'll be happy for him. That'd be awesome if they were able to end this 33-game win streak here, a team that hasn't lost a regular season game since 2024 to a powerful Quad A team. So we'll see what happens over at Monarch Stadium. You can follow that one at WatchdogNetwork.com. Coach Heinerman, who called a shot, he will be on the call with Coach Treveri. So we'll be tuning in to that one at 7 o'clock. We'll keep you apprised of that game on the Wheeling Park broadcast as well as we shift over to Wheeling Park and Canfield here on the Pine Room Watchdog High School Football Pregame Show. Matt, Jeff, and Jubb here with you in the WVLY studio and WatchdogNetwork.com getting you ready for two games. You got Wheeling Central going on right now against Nitro. Waiting to get a score update on that here. Chris hasn't come over
1: 7-0 Wheeling Central. Oh, okay. Dustin Sander, 4-yard touchdown around the 8-minute mark.
0: There we go. 29.5 point favorite Central off to a strong start there. All right, let's talk Wheeling Park. Man, it's been a dismal few games for the Wheeling Park Patriots. They come in off their third straight loss. They're off to their worst start since 2010. They started 2-6 that year. Patriots fell last week to Morgantown 47-7. First time they lost to Morgantown at home since 2016. Jay Bortis, 13-24 for 104 yards in the defeat. There wasn't a whole lot of stats to talk about in this game. Malachi Taylor, Colin Wilson connecting on the lone touchdown. Jeff, this team scored 14 points in the last 2 weeks. It has not been pretty at all for Wheeling Park. And how do they pick up the pieces tonight against a solid Canfield program out of Ohio?
1: Well, I mean, I don't want to beat a dead horse, nor do I want to pound on a local high school team or whatever the case might be. But, you know, you try to pull some positives out of a season like this. And unfortunately, Matt, I'm not even sure there's many positives to pull. I mean, we're talking every facet of football. They're not really doing anything well in any facet of football. And that's really sad because, you know, once again, and I know we always talk about this, but Park is a big school, has a big enrollment. For them to see the hard times that they're seeing right now is kind of befuddles me a little bit. I mean, I understand, hey, there's nothing wrong with losing. There's nothing wrong with getting your butt beat from time to time. But the way that they're losing right now, week in and week out, and not being able to pull any type of positives out of it actually is kind of mind-blowing to me.
0: It really is. And Park coming into tonight, 2-4, as we said, they are now ranked 10th in West Virginia Class Quad A. And if they don't pull it together here quickly, they could find themselves out of the playoffs altogether. Together here with 16 of the 20 teams making it in Quad A. I doubt that'll happen, but they definitely don't want to have to be staring down the barrel of a Martinsburg first-round matchup. That's almost like I'd rather miss the playoffs than have to.
1: Yeah, I think I'm okay with 17 seed at that time, right?
0: Yes, that works just fine. Canfield comes in 2-5. They played a really good schedule, which featured Garfield Heights, Salem, Cardinal Mooney, Poland Seminary. Those are all powerful teams across Ohio that everybody knows their names. I mean, they're in contention for state championships each and every year. There's no doubt about that. They played Youngstown. They played West Branch. They played Louisville last week. First time Louisville had beat them in weeks. Saw actually a couple of people from the Canfield area out at the Wheel this afternoon, and they were telling us that the team is a little beat up. They're getting some guys back now, but their starting quarterback went down in week one, so he's been out of action for a while. So they've been getting the job done with some backup players at several spots, but it just shows you the kind of depth that these big schools out of Ohio have. Canfield, they have won 2 out of 3. They did lose to Louisville last week, 29-21 for the first time since 2016. Cardinals quarterback A.J. Akinamis, he had 2 TD passes, while running back Sammy Hopp had a 64-yard touchdown run in the loss. Canfield, they're projected to miss the playoffs for only the third time since 2017 after that 0-4 start, but they played a really, really good schedule, so we'll see how it turns out. They are currently 18th in Ohio Division III, Region 9. Wheeling Park, 37-19 since 2016 at home. Canfield, 33-16 on the road in that same period. Very impressive record there. This is a good program. They are coached by Joe Ignazio. He's in his third season, 16-12 record for him. He took over the program in 2024 after legendary coach Mike Pavlonski stepped aside after 23 seasons at the helm for the Cardinals, an impressive 183-76 record, which included the D3 state championship in 2022, along with two other trips to the state championship game for the Canfield Cardinals. Canfield, they had their worst start of the year since 2014. They also started 2-5 that year. However, the Cardinals, again, had a schedule that featured several powerhouses. Wheeling Park, 9-10 versus State of Ohio since 2014, 20-11 overall, 20-10 overall. Check that, against out-of-state competition since 2014. Following last week's home loss to Morgantown, 47-7, Wheeling Park has now been outscored 162-14 in the last three games. It is not pretty at all. Canfield coming in with an 87-26 mark since 2017, appearing in the playoffs seven times. So this is a contrast of two programs kind of in different directions. I guess both kind of in a rebuilding year. Canfield down for them, but their down is a little different than Wheeling Park's down right now, Jeff.
1: Well, I mean, the list of usual suspects with their schedule, I mean, that's murderer's row right there. I mean, let's be honest. I mean, that's absolutely crazy. And obviously them coming in is with a 2-5 record, which is kind of crazy. But once again, that's a heck of a schedule. But for a 2-5 team to come in against at home against the Wheeling Park, and you have that spread at 33.5, I think that speaks volumes in itself. But I mean, I guess the writing's on the wall. I hate to say that, but I mean, when you play that type of competition, and to your point, you say that they're a little bit beat up right now, but when you're pulling and you have that much pool of kids and their backups are just as good as their starters, unfortunately, I think Wheeling Park's in for another long night, Matt.
0: Yeah, so let's put it into perspective here. This is the first meeting between these two teams over at Wheeling Island Stadium tonight, 7 o'clock kickoff. Luke Doyle and Coach Dell on the call here on WVOI and WatchdogNetwork.com. Canfield lost to Cardinal Mooney in week 3, 19-7. This is a valiant effort against Cardinal Mooney. Cardinal Mooney would go on to lose to Steubenville the next week, 21-16. We all know how powerful Steubenville is. Steubenville defeated Wheeling Park last year, 38-7. So that kind of puts it in context of how strong these programs are and what Wheeling Park is up against. St. Clairsville lost to West Branch in week 1, 37-6. West Branch was beaten by Canfield, 24-14, and we all remember what happened when Wheeling Park went over to St. C a few weeks ago. It was not pretty, a 49-7 loss there. So again, that shows you what Wheeling Park is up against in the first meeting here against Canfield. And Coach Dawk had told Coach Dell that this is one of the best 0-4 teams you would ever see when they started that year off with the losses to Garfield Heights, Salem, Cardinal Mooney, and Poland Seminary. So we'll see what happens tonight. Could be another ugly game for the Patriots. We hope not. 33.5 is the number. 53.5 is the total. Seems like each and every week, though, the total or the spread is in play late in the game here at Wheeling Park Games.
1: That is true. And here's the deal. I guess this is where I will show some love. The fact of the matter, Park doesn't back down from anybody, right? They'll play anybody, which I do appreciate that, as they should, though, at the end of the day. Yeah. So, I mean, I do respect them playing these types of team. And you know what? It never helps anybody when you can go out and beat the brains out of somebody. At the end of the day, you play better competition. In essence, the whole concept is you get better as a team by playing better competition. But tonight's probably not going to be any different than the last 3 weeks.
0: I don't know. I'm with you.
1: I tell you who I do feel bad for, though, in all honesty. I do feel bad for a Jay Bordas right now. I really do.
0: Tough way to go out.
1: It is a tough way to go out. Obviously, the expectations on with the last name that he has. But unfortunately, right now, his surrounding team members is not helping him as
0: some
1: much
0: guys
1: as
0: not quite ready for the big stage.
1: Yeah, and guess what? It is what
0: they're
1: it is.
0: Kids.
1: Yeah, young kids, and we talked about that. We've been talking about it at the beginning of the season, all the way up till now. Park is very young, which is obviously shows some promise. At the end of the day, these kids are getting a lot of experience, which will only benefit them in the long run. Hopefully, they take this as that type of experience to be able to build on, to show exactly, hey, I'm getting a lot of playing time, to be able to build off of this year to take into the next year, as much as you hate to talk about that in the middle of the season, but there is a true benefit to that.
0: Yes. Score update over on WKKX. Wheeling Central now leading 14-0. Levi Ryan, 9-yard touchdown reception from Nico Cusick. Extra point good. Maroon Knights leading at 14-0, laying 29.5 here against Nitro. So I guess if you're Mike Young, who I saw last night over at Abby's, Jeff, I think that's the kind of start you were hoping for. Just business-like. Come in, take care of business here at home, And then you got to get ready for Barnesville on deck next week.
1: Oh, that's a tough feat right there. Well, I guess the positives, they're not looking ahead.
0: Right.
1: They're up 14-0 that early in the game. My under is looking really bad right now, unless if we get to a running clock.
0: Well, you may not have, Nitro may not score. Maybe Central pitches a shutout.
1: But you know what? I'm okay with that right now. Selfish reasons, I'm okay with that.
0: That will work okay for you in the Duggars Saucy Spread Challenge, as we have a total on that game of 56.5, and we do have three unders on there. I'm actually on the over in that game, and I really don't know why. But nonetheless, we're all trying to make sure that we can try to track down Jerry and Donnie and Phil up near the top. That is for sure. We mentioned Barnesville. They have a really tough game tonight, as we'll go through the card here, get you updated on what's going on tonight in the Ohio Valley here as you're listening to the Pine Room Watchdog High School Football pregame show here on WVOI and streaming at watchdognetwork.com. We're getting you ready for John Marshall in Frankfort and Canfield, Wheeling Park. Wheeling Central over on WKKX, also at watchdognetwork.com if you're wanting to tune into that one. Soup, Cooley, and Jarrett on the call there. 14-0 Maroon Knights early on. A couple other games of interest tonight in the Ohio Valley. Jeff, man, what a showdown. Two 7-0 teams here, Barnesville and Martins Ferry. I got Barnesville minus 12.5. 57.5 is the total on our Duggars Saucy Spread Challenge. Barnesville's got Wheeling Central next week. Martins Ferry passed the test 2 weeks ago. Shut out Union Local in the second half on their way to a 42-20 win. Impressive start for the Purple Riders, and there is a buzz in Martins Ferry, and there is a buzz about this game in Barnesville as well. I know people on both sides of this. A lot of people took off work today getting ready for this game. I don't know if it's for tailgating reasons or because they were so nervous they couldn't concentrate. I don't know. I've heard strong opinions on both sides, people telling me 12.5 is not enough. Barnesville will win by 20. And I've had people telling me Martins Ferry will win the game outright. Pretty reliable sources, not a whole lot of homers involved there. So what do you make of a game like this? This kind of personifies Ohio Valley High School football.
1: And that's what makes high school football fun. And, you know, we talk about, so Park's playing a Canfield team that has zero ties with. Central's playing a Nitro team, has zero ties with. This is the epitome of, to your point, of Ohio Valley football, where you have some people in our backyard, both good squads, great matchup. Hopefully, to your point, that there is a great buzz within both communities. Both communities, obviously, are very much have a football pride to them. But here's the deal. Martins Ferry has fallen upon some hard times. Their team is starting to turn around a little bit the past couple seasons, where Barnesville at the end of the day is kind of, you know, starting to be that perennial program year in and year out. So whoever was the people telling you from the Barnesville side, I think I agree with them. I think tonight Barnesville shows its might and kind of puts it to a Martins Ferry Purple Rider team.
0: Yep, well, we shall see. Ferry passed the first test. This is the biggest game on Ferry soil in quite a long time. The people over there are very, very excited about that one.
1: Do you think, because I was listening to Bear earlier today, and he was talking about, you know, it's a shame that this game's not a Saturday night game in order to get more fans. Do you think the Valley is still that way, where people that would have no ties to a Ferry or a Barnesville and would still just go watch a high school football game because of this? Do you think that we're still in that spot in life?
0: I mean, I would like to think so. I like to think that, you know, if you see a quality game like this and you're aware of it, I hope there's still people out there that would go check it out. I mean, if we weren't here right now and the circumstances worked out right, I mean, I wouldn't be opposed to going to that game at all.
1: No, and
0: enjoyable.
1: And honestly, I hope that's still the case. Yeah. I think, in my humble opinion, I think that lust has died off a little bit in the High Valley sports.
0: That generation, we're losing a lot of that.
1: We are losing it. Now, I think, I think you still have some old timers in the Valley that sees this type of matchup and maybe doesn't have any ties to any of the schools that are playing tonight, and maybe go watch a good high school football game, buy some popcorn and a Pepsi and enjoy themselves, especially on a beautiful night, nice fall evening.
0: Perfect.
1: I do think so. But to your point, I think the generation times have changed, Matt.
0: Yeah, unfortunately, that's the way it's trending. Things are never going to be as good as they once were.
1: No, facts.
0: That's for sure. Wheeling Central leads 14-0, end of one over Nitro. That game, again, over on WKKX and WatchdogNetwork.com. All right, so we go from Martins Ferry, Barnesville, game of the week, maybe game of the year, two 7-0 teams, to two teams on the other end of the spectrum, Jeff, in Cambridge and Weirton, a couple of teams that have not won a ball game in quite a long time. Cambridge hasn't won since 2022. And Weirton hasn't won since early in 2024. We got Cambridge, a 3.5-point road favorite tonight at the Weirton Red Riders. What do you make of a game like this? And is there some kind of pressure on these teams, as this might be their only chance to win a game anytime in, you know, obviously they haven't won in so long, and they might not win again here anytime soon.
1: Well, I heard you guys discussing this game when you guys were out the wheel earlier this afternoon, and I do think at the end of the day it's probably their one and only shot, because somebody's got to win and lose tonight, right? Those numbers are astounding to me, that you go that long without winning a football game. And that would be tough as a coach. It would be tough as the players. It would be, I mean, obviously everybody starts 0-0 in week one, right? And you have expectations, and you're in summer camp and thinking, oh my God, this could be the year that, hey, this is going to happen. And then unfortunately it just keeps on following pace. It would be a bitter pill to swallow.
0: Yeah, so something's got to give in this matchup. There's no doubt about it. Cambridge has not won in 38 games.
1: That's crazy.
0: 55-7 last week, the Union local. And now they travel to Weirton, who has not won in 25 games. They lost 45-3 to Kaiser last week. Cambridge last won on October 28th, 2022 against Logan Elm, while Weirton's last victory came on August 29th of 2024 over Oak Glen. It's the first time these two teams have played each other, and I think there's got to be a little bit of buzz there. One of these teams knows that they're leaving the locker room tonight with a victory for the first time in a long time.
1: Well, I know enough about Weirton to make me dangerous, and we've talked about Weirton and a couple of the other local programs from a standpoint. I mean, when we were growing up, I mean, their program was phenomenal. Good. I mean, strong. A lot of the kind of like the same names of generations after generations, the Jeters of the world and things like that.
0: Yeah, Quincy Wilson. Really good players.
1: I mean, but does Cambridge have – I would consider them to be more of a basketball school than a football school.
0: I mean, they used to be pretty good in football from what I've gathered. Obviously, it's been hard times. But yeah, they're a sizable school too. And I think their enrollments went down a little bit in recent years, but yeah, you would expect a little bit more out of them. They're not some doormat school, at least as far as enrollment goes. Mm-hmm. It's kind of quite surprising. Have them a small favorite here on the road. Their strength of schedule is a little better than Weirton's. Obviously, playing in Ohio, you're playing a little bit higher class teams for the most part, at least in our area. So we'll see what happens. This is a game we're going to be keeping an eye on. We'll be passing Luke and Coach the scores throughout, as I know Coach is anxious to see how that game turns out, along with several of our other games. We've got the Brook Bruins at the St. Clairsville Red Devils. St. C laying 20.5 in that game, a 51.5 total on that one. Cameron visits Frontier laying 31.5, 55.5. is the total on that one. You also got Oak Glen at East Liverpool. East Liverpool lays 22.5 in that one, and 52.5 the total there. Magnolia, Tyler Consolidated. Tyler Consolidated, a big favorite there, 32.5. 51.5 is the total there. And then Lindsley in Manchester play tomorrow. Lindsley, a sizable favorite of 36.5 in that one. Crossing the river, you got a team from Buffalo, the Buffalo Health and Sciences Academy, which has like 160 names, and I had to condense it down because it was so long, out of New York State. They will visit Steubenville Big Red tonight. Steubenville lays 26.5 in that one. You got Bridgeport hosting Steubenville Central. Steubenville Central playing well right now, laying 24.5 on the road. You got Warren Local, who you heard on these airways against John Marshall last week, visiting Edison. Edison lays 14.5 there. Union Local hosting Buckeye Local, not going to turn out well for the Panthers. Buckeye Local catching 43.5 on the road, 51.5 is the total there. Belair at Harrison Central. Belair, 26.5 point favorite, 58.5 is the total. Shadyside at Caldwell, 17.5 point favorite for the Tigers as they visit Caldwell. 49.5 is the total. Shenandoah, Jubbs, Shenandoah Zeps on the road at River. River undefeated, minus 20.5 at home, 48.5 the total there. Indian Creek at Beaver Local. Beaver Local lays 16, 56.5 is the total. Toronto at Monroe Central. Toronto also unbeaten, but Monroe Central playing good football right now. Toronto lays 7.5 on the road, 43.5 is the total. And then the game we mentioned earlier, Barnesville laying 12.5 on the road at Martins Ferry, total 57.5. That is our Duggars Saucy Spread Challenge games this week, of course, for amusement only. And again, thanks to our friends at Duggars. Thanks to our friends at The Wheel for having us out there for our wonderful Piner on the Watchdog Football Friday show. It's they provided us a nice meal again tonight, nice nourishing meal that we had here. Jubb is loading up on the coleslaw, his favorite dish right now going on. So we got him some extra coleslaw to get him ready for tonight's high school football action. Jubb, how's that coleslaw treat?
2: Fantastic. I loaded myself up lunch today. I've been running around. I got here about 10 o'clock, so beforehand I swung by my trusty location which is a sponsor actually for this year's football, McDonald's. I swung by. I didn't see any of the folks that we know at McDonald's, but I did fill my belly up with some good eats, and then I had a little late night taster of coleslaw.
1: Well, I do have a personal question, real quick. Are you a salt and pepper guy on your coleslaw?
2: Loaded up.
1: Yeah, for both.
0: I like pepper.
2: I don't
0: do the salt.
1: I do a little bit of salt, but I load up the pepper on the coleslaw.
2: I would go the other way. I would go more salt than I would pepper.
1: Okay, yeah. Fair.
2: But either way, I could eat a whole nother jar of it right now.
0: All right,
2: now.
0: Well, get yourself a coleslaw at the wheel tonight. If you're out and about coming from your favorite high school football venue, Nitro on the board. Justin Boyd to Zayden Bartram. 5-yard touchdown pass, extra point good. 14-7 now, Jeff. Maybe that total isn't some trouble. You're 9 minutes to go before halftime. 21 on the board there, 14-7. The Maroon Knights leading it over on WKKX. Again, you're listening to the Pine Room High School Football Pregame Show here on WVLY, streaming at WatchdogNetwork.com, getting you ready for Wheeling Park at Canfield at Wheeling Island Stadium, and John Marshall hosting Frankfort down at Monarch Stadium. West Virginia in action tomorrow against Arizona right here on the Watchdog Network. Next week's games, let's go over that card real quick. Wheeling Central will be at Barnesville. Wheeling Park will host Jefferson. John Marshall will make the trek north up to Brook. And WVU will take on Cincinnati next Saturday afternoon. Duggar Saucy Spread leaders right now. Jerry leading the way. He was the favorite. Donnie Gilbert in second. Jerry, 43 wins. Donnie, 40. Phil Savaggio, powerhouse in his first year. He's doing really well. 39 wins. Somehow I have 37. I have no idea how. Jarrett, 35. Cooley, 35. Soup, Coach Heinerman, Bear, all with 34 wins. Kayleen and Brent Weir, the defending champ, with 33 victories. Jeff, Jubb, Chris, all the guys in the studio with me, 32 victories for each of them. Stormy with 30 wins. And Coach, I don't even want to say his record on the radio right now, but it's not looking good for Coach. He's at a 41.67 win percentage, just 25 wins. But he did make a strong run late last year, so let's hope that he can turn it around.
1: You know what I need to do, Matt, and this is on me. I need to sharpen my darts a little bit better because my darts aren't working for my picks right now.
0: Well, the one thing about you, you take your time.
1: It's well thought out process.
0: I'm lucky to get yours by kickoff. You and Stormy, it's a race between you two. See who gets them to me the latest.
1: It's a well thought process.
0: I had almost, by the time I click send and the time I go get a drink of water, Jeff's pick is a return.
1: You know why, Matt? Because I take this stuff very serious.
0: You know, I mean, that's the thing. You follow it so close, you can just bang, bang, bang. You just go right through it. That is for sure. All right, so Wheeling Park in action tonight against Canfield. Canfield will lay 33.5. 53.5 is the total there. John Marshall hosting powerful Frankfort tonight. How will this turn out? Frankfort, a big 32-point favorite on the road tonight. I don't know. Starting to second-guess myself a little bit here. Coach Heinerman tells me this is easy money for John Marshall. So we'll see. We'll see here in a matter of minutes. Coach Treveri and Coach Heinerman will be on the call. Luke Doyle and Coach Dell on the call over at Wheeling Island Stadium. Let's step aside here on the pregame show for a quick break here from some of our wonderful sponsors here on a Football Friday on the Watchdog Network and WVOY. And we will come back, and it'll be time for us to go in to Jubb's pregame lunchbox. We got a lot to unpack. Central making some new additions to their menu. This is big stuff. Jubb will join us after the break to go through the pregame lunchbox breakdown. It is the Pine Room High School Football pregame show on the Watchdog Network, getting you ready for Wheeling Park and John Marshall action here on the Watchdog. We'll be right back.
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0: 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Matt, Jeff, and Jump here with you in the WVOY studio. Chris would normally be with us, but he is following the Wheeling Central action right now over on WKKX. Wheeling Central now leading 21-7 over Nitro. Wyatt Stevens, 44-yard touchdown run, extra point good there. Jeff, 28 points on the board so far. You're probably not feeling real comfortable right now.
1: Darn doll darts. 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I gotta right the ship, Matt. Gotta right the ship.
0: Yep. 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Coach Treveri and Coach Heinerman on the call for Frankfurt at John Marshall. All right, it's time for everybody's favorite segment here on the high school football pregame show on the Watchdog Network. We bring in our man, the Galileo of the goulash, the Archimedes of the artichoke dip, the Heraclitus of the hot dog bar. We'll go back to Pavarotti of the pork belly sandwich because he loves it so much. The Domingo of the deviled eggs. The Carreras of the chili cheese dog. We got the Livy of the liver and onions. The Copernicus of the calamari. The Pericles of the pad thai. It's time for Jubb's lunchbox. All right, let's get it started here. Wheeling Park coming out of the chute. We'll see what Jubb makes of this one. I know he's going to like the first one. General Tso's chicken with a whole grain egg roll, vegetable fried rice, steamed edamame. Got taco pizza option, carrot and celery sticks, tossed garden salad, fresh kiwi halves, and a fortune cookie to finish it off. Now, Canfield had professional development today, so they didn't have school. But I just wanted to give you an idea of what they had last week. Now, Jubb, I know when we were doing Lunch Madness, we were kind of lukewarm about the big brands when they would have a brand name in the lunchroom. Well, they come out with a Domino's pizza. And then an Uncrustable option, this is last Friday's meal, a hummus plate, a side salad, baby carrots, seasoned fruits, which I don't really know what seasoned fruits are in right now, apples with peanut butter, Cheez-Its. So they got Cheez-Its and Domino's Pizza and Uncrustables. Those are all big brand names. What do you think of that?
2: Right. Well, first off, let's start to Wheeling Park.
0: Okay. General Tso's.
2: Fun fact about me, General Tso's, I first had my General Tso's in the very cafeteria where these kids are eating this today at Wheeling Park. It was the first time I had General Tso's. And I'm telling you right now, she's listening. She knows I like General Tso's. She knows what she's doing. I'm going to go out on the limb and say that this is probably a better version of what I ate back in 2014. So I'm going to say in the 10 years, 12 years that they've had to improve, they have had to have improved in that time. You throw all this together, there's just one issue that I have here. What do you think that is, Matt? What do you think the issue is I have with this?
0: Well, probably just that it's lunch grade quality. I don't know. Maybe it's dark meat chicken.
1: Would I'm going to say whole concern? Grain. Whole grain egg roll?
2: The whole grain egg roll. Yeah. Because here's the thing.
1: What's that even mean?
2: But go ahead, Jubb. They're writing it in there to please the food coordinator. Well, the food coordinator is throwing that in there to please the health department. Because last time I checked, I couldn't find a whole grain egg roll. Now, I'll throw in that also the kiwi halves. It's a unique fruit. We don't see it a lot. So the fact that that's getting thrown in there, and then, of course, to put the little cherry on top, we got the fortune cookie. And I'll throw this to you guys. As I was writing this day, I thought maybe it would be nice if we put a little fortune together for Wheeling Park today. Oh. So what would your fortune be for Wheeling Park? Let's say Jay Bordas opens up that fortune cookie and he reads it. What do you think it reads for Park tonight?
1: 630 yards with a win.
2: Matt?
0: I would say you will not be down for long, young man. Keep your head high, Confucius says.
2: I think mine would just say good luck. Good luck.
0: Well, Renee Griffin had to pull out all the stops tonight. They've been outscored 162-14 the last three games.
2: Yeah, and, you know, you got to do what you got to do. Again, we don't know the quality of this stuff. We're going off of what we're given on the menu. So I'm going to say a huge thumbs up, and that might be a little biased. General Tso's, it's going to be on my deathbed right next to me, a big steaming bowl of rice. And when I go, I'll have a belly full of General Tso's. But Canfield, I looked into this because I had two trains of thought. One, I'm very bored of the brand names. Yeah, it's unique to throw in a goldfish. I like that. You throw a goldfish in, that's a little thing in there, like a little gemstone. But you use that as the main meal. I don't know. It seems a little lazy to me. Now, I did lose some looking in, and Domino's actually makes a special school pizza that they provide to the schools.
0: Different.
2: It's called the Smart Slice.
0: Hey.
2: So depending on what this is, this actually could have a little more thought into it.
0: Does it make you smarter?
1: You know what? Here's the deal. You talk about being a professional job.
0: Yeah.
1: God, I mean, you talk about like backstories. My God.
0: Studies this stuff. Archimedes.
2: You know, the Uncrustable, is that what's on here?
0: Yeah,
2: is that
0: Uncrustable, and then they had Cheez-Its, too. The brand name
2: Cheez-Its. A lot of brand names. It's going a brand name heavy. It's a, like a pack-and-play type meal here. Just pull it out of the box and hand it over. So it's a little lazy side, but, I mean, if you got the money, you're going to spend it, and they're certainly blowing their wad on some brand names.
1: Well, and this is kind of my interpretation. I feel like I'm being big-timed right now.
2: Yeah.
1: Like, you know what? I feel like I'm being big-timed. You're throwing out all the – it's like somebody saying, hey, I got a Gucci belt. I got some Cole Haan shoes. Like, you know what I mean?
2: Glasses,
1: like, I mean, at the end of the day, we're just – so at the end of the day, I got to go on Park on that with that.
2: I agree. I think just creativity-wise, you're sticking to the roots of a good school lunch. Again, quality is questionable, but I got to go with Park, too.
0: Yep. All right, let's go over to John Marshall real quick. Hamburger, cheeseburger option, ham and cheese sandwich, pizza variety, deli boardwalk hoagie. That's probably cold version. That's no good. Chicken pasta salad, baked beans, Malibu blend vegetables. That's an interesting one. Cottage cheese, French fries, salad bar stacks up against, this is very unimpressive by Frankfurt, deli hoagie with carrots and dip, goldfish crackers, fresh fruit. How have they won 33 straight games with this kind of a lunch, Chubb?
2: I don't know, but I mean, that might as well be a packed lunch as I've ever seen one. You know, goldfish, okay, I'll give it to them. Like I said, if that's that little sprinkle of a brand name. We look back at John Marshall. First off, there's a lot of items here. I like it. A little bit of a kind of sometimes we tend to get a little overwhelmed here. Here's what I don't like as well. Deli boardwalk hoagie. Considering that John Marshall's, what, 400 miles from the from the nearest boardwalk?
0: Yeah, Frankfurt's a little closer, but yeah, John Marshall's very far.
2: Right. Malibu blend vegetables. I mean, are we – that's – come on. We're being fancy. Talk about big time. A lot of names here that don't quite correlate, and we know where we are. I know what she can do. I know what she's had in her back pocket,
0: Debbie's been
2: what
0: strong.
2: She's performed with Debbie down there. She's absolutely skilled at what she does, and I've been very impressed in the past. This one, just as much as a hamburger and a cheeseburger
0: not
2: guy as I am, not her best. The ham and cheese sandwich, just, I mean, if it's hot, I'll give a thumbs up. Cold, we're wasting our time here. So I'm going to throw this to JM on a default because Frankfurt's is just – abysmal. They might as well have not even eaten lunch.
0: Hopefully they ate on the way.
2: Right. So
0: Jeff, what do you think?
1: You know what? I think this is a toss up. I agree. I mean, yeah, I'm not even sure what the concept is. By a deli boardwalk hoagie. What is the definition of that? And I know, Jubb, you probably want to throw a punch at me with this. I'm a cold sandwich guy. I'm not going to throw shade at a cold sandwich. You give me a good, you know, a good cold sandwich, I'm fine with that. But to your point, I mean, I don't know how Frankfurt's still in the picture right now with winning that many football games.
0: Right.
1: But God bless them all, I guess.
0: Yeah. Somehow they're doing it.
2: I make the analogy all the time that like Steubenville is like their men. You all the time is just like dirt and sticks, like because they're the Trojan army
1: dirt
2: of
1: and
2: the
1: sticks,
2: yes,
1: huh?
2: They're
1: wow.
2: like the Trojan army of football. That's all they care about. They don't care about lunch, but yeah, I just don't think it's even close.
0: All right,
2: lopsided.
0: score update from Bishop Schmidt Field, 28-7 now. Wheeling Central leading in here, 5 minutes still before halftime in this shootout. Dustin Sander, 12-yard touchdown run again. That went over on WKKX. All right, and then a final lunch real quick before we send it to Coach. I think he's ready. They said they did that a few minutes of the clock, so we'll send it out to Coach and Luke over at the stadium here momentarily. Wheeling Central, pizza snack bag, veggies with dip, fruit cup, and then this new salad bar.

0: pizza every Friday for the rest of your high school career. But Nitro, again, cheeseburger on a whole grain bun. It just doesn't do a whole lot. I mean, the only thing I'll give Nitro is the seasoned spiral potatoes. I mean, we see spiral. We love adjectives here, yeah. And spiral we don't see a lot of. So, sure, I'll give it to Nitro.
1: Well, here's my take, and I'm embarrassed to admit this as a 49-year-old man very quickly because I know we're trying to take this out. But TikTok now is coming up on my feeds all the time. All these local high schools are doing these thing called CCHS Eats and stuff like that. And I've actually seen Central recently that Monday through Thursday, their choices are pretty solid. Wow. I don't know why Friday is such a bad day, especially on game day.
0: Did they film Friday food?
1: They have not yet. That's the reason why, right?
2: Filmable.
1: Agendas. Yeah. There's hidden agendas. Jeez.
0: The day they change is the day that good things, we're going to throw a party here.
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4: Welcome in, ladies and gentlemen, the Health Plan Game of the Week here at Wheeling Island Stadium. It's the Canfield Cardinals visiting our homestanding Wheeling Park Patriots. I'm Coach Dell along with my sidekick, Luke Doyle, ready to bring you the action brought to you once again by the Health Plan. I want to thank all our sponsors for making these games possible. Luke and I now on our seventh game of the year. Patriots coming in 2-4. Canfield coming in 2-5. Luke, both teams looking to right the ship here as Canfield started out 0-4, 1-2 straight, and they got beat last week. Patriots three really, really tough weeks in a row. Really, both these teams in desperate need of a victory.
5: Yeah, absolutely. We'll see if the Patriots can respond. It's been a tough couple, not even couple, 3 weeks for the Patriots as they've dealt with some heavy blows from their opponents. Cool. So we'll see if they can respond tonight and show some energy. We haven't seen a lot of energy and fight out of the Patriots the last couple weeks. So seeing if we can get some fight out of the Patriots and seeing if that offense can really start clicking again that we saw in the beginning of the year. And we know defense has been struggling. But, yeah, same with Canfield. They played a tough schedule, though, like you guys have stated all day. So I think they're battle-tested and they're ready to come away with a win tonight.
4: Yeah, I talked to Coach Ignacio before the game. They're really beat up to their starting quarterback, who is being recruited heavily in the MAC. He's out for the season. Broken collarbone, the best wide receiver they have. He's out for the season. Both of them, those guys in street clothes. But still a very quality opponent. But the Patriots need to get off, need to get out quick, Luke. Need to have something positive happen.
5: Yeah.
4: You know, get a lead. We haven't had anything positive happen in a month.
5: We have not scored first since the game one of the year, Parkersburg South. Even at Musselman, we did not score first. So I think starting fast and getting Bordas acclimated to his receivers and getting them started hot, I think that's definitely going to be crucial tonight. And establishing a run game.
4: Yes.
5: We have not had a run game in weeks, and it's been partially the O-line's fault. So I think protecting Bordas and getting Hunter Miller some gaps to run through is crucial tonight for the Patriots.
4: 100%. Our kickoff this evening will be brought to you by Belmont Savings Bank. Every touchdown scored brought to you by West Virginia Northern Community College. As always, the game of the week and our first quarter brought to you by our good friends at the Health Plan. The drive of the game. Hopefully it's Wheeling Park with the drive of the game brought to you by Straub Automotive, the player of the game, Fabio's Pizza. And Luke and I up here in the Flooring Center broadcast booth. And once again, like Matt said, your halftime show, which is always tremendous. The guys back in the studio will bring you up to date on all the scores around the valley and the state, brought to you by our good friends at Panhandle Cleaning and Restoration. Luke, captains meeting at center of the midfield. Two of the guys in street clothes and two of the guys in uniformed. Canfield in the all white blue helmets. Patriots in the all blue with their royal blue helmets. Luke, looks like the Patriots will receive the opening kickoff to get this game started. Our referees tonight, good buddy Butch Minkemeyer, the linesman Mark Kerwood, the umpire, behind the line Bruce Dunn, the line judge Mike Clyde, our side judge John Preslinski, and your field judge, Rusty Vermillion, a very veteran officiating crew on the

0: game tonight. So, Luke, Patriots get the ball first. Got to establish something.
1: Yeah, absolutely. Like we said earlier, they need to establish a little bit of a run game to allow the Bortis to get some time to throw to his receivers. And another one that's been good all year is Liam Wetzel. Wetzel's having a great year for the Patriots. He's only a sophomore, and I think he's just going to keep getting better and better every game and as the year goes on, and he'll be better and better every year.
0: Yeah, a little couple side notes you have there about this matchup. First time ever meeting, but Matt dug up some notes on both teams.
1: Yeah, Wheeling Park is 37-19 at home since 2016, while Canfield has a mark of 33-16 on the road in that same time period. Following last week's loss at home to Morgantown, Wheeling Park has now been outscored 162-14 over its last three games. The Patriots are 9-10 versus State of Ohio since 2014 and 20-10 overall versus out-of-state opponents in that span. This is Canfield's worst start since 2014 when they also started 2-5. However, the Cardinals' 2026 schedule has featured schools with a combined record of 34-15 to this point. Canfield head coach Joe Ignacio took over the program in 2024 following legendary head coach Mike Palvansky, who spent 23 seasons at the helm for the Cardinals, going an impressive 183-76, which included an Ohio Division III state championship in 2022, along with two other trips to the state championship game. And the last one is Canfield is 87-26 since 2017, appearing in the playoffs seven times in that span.
0: Yeah, this is pretty good football they play over in that part of Ohio. So they're, coach said they're an independent team, so they have a little struggle finding games. But boy, the teams they do play are powerful. So. Don't let that 2-5 schedule fool you. Just like St. Clairsville's 0-5 schedule,
1: absolutely,
0: that fooled a lot of people. But I'll tell you this: it didn't fool me.
1: Absolutely.
0: And I knew that we were in for a dogfight. And here comes Canfield out. Now that good-looking team, not as big and physical-looking as like your Morgantown and University, but the scouting report on them is they're a lot like Steubenville. They're just going to come at you hard. They got a quick offensive line. And they're going to run the ball, and just keep coming at you the entire evening. So we are just about ready to go. Game number 7 of the year.
1: It's going so fast.
0: Hard
1: seven
0: to believe.
1: Games already. Crazy.
0: Game number 7. So we're just about ready to go. It's Luke Doyle along with Coach Dell bringing you tonight's action brought to you by The Wheel, IBEW Local 141, the IC Group, Wheeling Island Casino, Zambito Dentistry, Hillbilly Hauling and Champs Cafe, Charmed Realty, On-Site Contracting, and Onward Ventures RE, Duggar's Market, and Laura Wakeham Chapman for Senate, Diocese of Wheeling Charleston, Karen Stakem, had her on the radio the other day, Hawkins Hearing, Chad Broadwater with State Farm Insurance, McDonald's, Apex Aesthetics and Wellness, and Herman Lance, and Lance Law Offices. Once again, we're here in the Flooring Center broadcast booth, getting ready for the Belmont Savings Bank kickoff in this first quarter. Once again, brought to you by the health plan. Luke, about ready to go. You got a good feeling tonight?
1: We'll see. We'll see. Yeah, I think the Patriots are going to respond, though. I think they're going to come out hot after the last couple rough weeks. So I think they're going to try, you know, some stuff early to try to get some offense and defense clicking.
0: Okay, we are just about ready to kick it away. It'll be Luke Goodrich, the guy with the name Luke.
1: Yeah, absolutely.
0: And Goodrich gets his foot into it, and he's going to drive it deep.
1: That's a good kick.
0: Into the end zone, so the Patriots will start on their own 20-yard line. Just underway, folks, on another absolutely gorgeous night. Going to be a great night for football and another great day tomorrow, Luke.
1: Absolutely. Excited. Good college slate tomorrow, and then I guess we got the NFL Sunday, so.
0: And it rain all day Sunday, so
1: yeah, I guess it's good, a good Sunday.
0: Good day to relax and enjoy it. So let's get the weekend started with a Patriot victory. Wheeling Central up. The last we saw was 21-7. It might be worse than that. Now, as Jarrett piped in and said, Nitro is not very good. So here we go, ladies and gentlemen. First play from scrimmage here in the health plan. Game of the week. Bordet's in the gun. He's going to give it. And that is, who is running the ball for us right there, Luke? That's a surprise there. That's
1: Pilkington.
0: Tatum Pilkington. I don't know if something's wrong with Hunter Miller or not, but.
1: Yeah, we don't have a Tatum Justice or Hunter Miller starting
0: tonight. Tatum Pilkington on the first carry. He picks up a yard. So that's interesting. Nobody mentioned anything to me about Hunter Miller not playing. I remember, you know what, he did have a shoulder or an arm injury last week, but played. So, interesting. Tatum Pilkington So the Patriots take their time getting the play called. Pilkington, sidecar to the right of Bordas. He's going to take it. He's going to roll to his right. Roll to his right. Got time. He's going to throw it out here, and that ball is intercepted. Intercepted at the 28-yard line of Wheeling Park.
1: That was an incredible interception.
0: That was really a good interception.
1: Ben Zielinski.
0: That was Ben Zielinski, number one. Wow. So not a good start for the Patriots as Jay Bordas tried to hit. Was he throwing that for Hetherington?
1: I think that was Liam Wetzel.
0: Throwing it to Liam Wetzel, and wow, Zielinski stepped right. That was an incredible.
1: It was. He read that play. He read Bordas' eyes the whole way, and Bordas didn't think Zielinski was there, and he was right there for the interception.
0: So, once again, we talked about that fast start. We'll see what Canfield does with that turnover. Quick turnover. Economist. He's going to give it around the right end. A lot of room. 25, down to the 20, 15, 10, all the way down to the 10-yard line. And that is Sammy Hoot. One play and a first down.
1: Yeah, nice run by Hoot.
0: Gain of 18 on the very first play. So Hoot, a big burly running back. He's in the Wildcat now, Luke.
1: Yeah, Hoot in I'd like to run the ball.
0: And Hoot is going to take it himself. He's going to try to get outside. He's being pursued down to the 10, to the 6. He's going to be pushed out about the 6-yard line. So they run, looks like a Wildcat.
1: Yeah, good contain there by the Patriot defense with Braden Bartsch and DJ Neal on the stop.
0: Gain of 4. Joe Dolan's going to can. Joe is right. Gain of 3. So to put it on the Patriots 7-yard line, if you just joined us.
1: We talked about starting fast for the Patriots, and that's the worst start that you could possibly
0: Patriots,
1: come up with.
0: Patriots took the opening kickoff, ran a play for 1 yard, then Jay Bordas threw an interception at the 28-yard line of Wheeling Park. The Cardinals have marched it inside the red zone all the way to the 7-yard line. Economist, he's going to give it to Hoot once again off the right side. He's got a little bit of room, pushing down to about the 3. He's going to get down to the 3-yard line, so it's going to be third down and goal from the 3. It looks like Hoot's going to be their workhorse. It's sitting right on the hash mark.
1: Yeah, we'll see if the Patriots had a lot of opportunities last week to get a stop on third down and just cannot come up with it. So here's another opportunity to stop a good Canfield offense on third down.
0: This first quarter, once again, brought to you by the health plan. Economist in the gun, 3 running backs behind him. They're going to give it to Hoot once again off the right side. He drives in for the touchdown. So 3-yard touchdown for Sammy Hoot. So that turnover.
1: Yeah, fast start for Canfield team. That, like you said, they're going to be hungry for a win
0: tonight. Oh, man. That is exactly the start that we did not need.
1: Yeah.
0: I mean, after these last 3 weeks, we needed something positive.
1: And it was negative.
0: And the interception 5 plays later from the 28-yard line, Canfield takes it in for a 6-0 lead. It'll be Luke Goodrich on for the kick. Flags are down, and they're going to call procedure on false start on Canfield, so that'll push the extra point back 5 yards out to the 8-yard line. It'll be Luke Goodrich now kicking from the 15, so this will be a 25-yard extra point. Luke Goodrich, a senior sidewinder, and that kick is blocked. It's deflected. I think that's Braden Bartsch on the block of the extra point, so at least something positive out of that.
1: Absolutely.
0: But unfortunately, the Patriots give up a quick touchdown. So with 9:34 to go here in the first quarter, your score, Canfield 6, Wheeling Park nothing.
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0: Right back here at Wheeling Park, at Wheeling Island Stadium in the health plan game of the week. That touchdown, early touchdown by Canfield, brought to you by West Virginia Northern Community College. The extra point was deflected by Braden Barch. So with 9:34 to go here in the first quarter, Canfield with a 6-0 lead. Patriots will get it for the second time. Luke Goodrich kicked it last one deep into the end zone, the opening kickoff. See if that's his MO, if he kicks every one of them into the end zone. He's going to run up and approach it, and another booming kick, and that is going to hit 5 yards deep in the end zone. So Canfield now with their, or correction, Wheeling Park now with their second possession will start once again on the 20-yard line. Ran two plays, a give to Pilkington for 1 yard, then Jay Bortis with the interception. Canfield takes it in from 28 yards on five plays, the lead 6-0. So, Luke, the Patriots definitely need to respond here.
1: Absolutely. See if they can get that offense going.
0: We definitely don't see Hunter Miller on the field. Pilkington looks like he's in.
1: We'll see what Bortis can get going here.
0: Bortis in the gun. Hetherington in motion, sets up on the right side. Bortis going to give it to, no, he's going to keep it, and he's going to be swarmed under a loss of about 3 on the play.
1: Yeah, it was number
0: Jay
1: 36.
0: Bortis swarmed under.
1: That's Luke Hash on the stop. A lot of Lukes here for
0: great name.
1: Yeah, absolutely. What a name to have.
0: Unbelievable. What a name.
1: Yeah.
0: You have to be a legend to have that name.
1: Absolutely.
0: 31-7, Wheeling Park. Or Wheeling Central leading Nitro, so Wheeling Central having a pretty easy time out there. Here we go. Patriots second down and 12. Lost 2 on the play. Bortis going to give it this time to Pilkington. Nowhere to go. Might have squeezed out a yard, but after the loss of 2, it's still going to put him behind the chains. Third and about 11, we're going to call it.
1: Yeah, the Patriots just have not been able to get a run game going, and I think it's an O-line issue more than a running back issue, just not getting no push up front, and it's really affecting not just the running backs, it's affecting Bortis. Bortis has not had a lot of time to throw the last couple of weeks.
0: So Bortis now facing a 3rd and 11 from his own 19, 6-0, Canfield leading. Patriots with their second possession. After Bortis threw an interception and Canfield took it in from 28 yards out, the extra point was deflected and no good. So Bortis is going to roll to his left. Got a little bit of time, a little bit of time. Now he's being chased heavily, and he is going to be dragged down at about the 13-yard line. So it's going to be a gain or loss of about 6. That was a coverage sack there, Luke, because Jay had a little bit of time, but just couldn't find anybody open. So
1: yeah, that was Kellen Halcombe, number 66 on the sack.
0: Loss of 5 on the play. So 4th down and 16. And
1: we got a new punter again. Looks like Callan Tipton's taking over the punting.
0: Callan Tipton kicking now. Boy, this receiver from Canfield is deep. He's way back on his own 40-yard line. Tipton gets it away. It's going to take a nice Patriot bounce. Fielded back there at the 42 and drug right under. Great.
1: I like that decision, though, by number 7.
0: Yes.
1: For Canfield, A.J. Economist. I like that decision by him because a lot of teams that we've seen the last couple weeks just let that roll and getting a better punt for Park there. But he did a nice job there just picking it up and going down.
0: So Canfield will take over on their own 42-yard line. Their second possession. Pretty nice punt there by Callan Tipton.
1: We've been through at least 5 punters this year.
0: Yeah, Economist, the quarterback, was deep, and he's returns punts. He's a QB, returns kicks. So first down 10. Canfield on their own 42. Going to give it to Hoot up the middle. He's got a little bit of room. Boy, he was just tripped up, or that would have been a big gain. Gain of about... We're going to call it 4, so to bring up 2nd down and 6. Canfield on their own 46, running a hurry-up offense. Now they got Hoot in the Wildcat. Economist now split out. They're going to give it to Hoot's going to keep it. He's going to go around the right end.
1: There's going to
0: be a flag on the play, and I believe that's going to be on Canfield.
1: Yeah, that was a nice tackle there by number 4.
0: Yeah, they got holding on DeMello with a nice tackle. Yeah, that looks like Canfield is just going to pound it at Wheeling Park and continue to run it. 6:46 to go. First quarter, Canfield 6, Wheeling Park nothing. Looks like Sammy Hoot looks like their big dog here, Luke.
3: Yeah, I agree.
0: He runs the ball out of the running back position, then he runs the Wildcat. Sammy Hoot. What grade we got Hoot in there?
1: He is a junior.
0: Junior, 5'10", 190-pounder. He's a stout guy. Backup quarterback in for Canfield. He's going to roll to his right. He's looking. Now he's going to run it. He's going to be shoved out of bounds. Oh, we got a chain guy down. I hope, see if that was.
1: Nah, not a chain guy, actually. It looks like an
0: athlete. Oh, it was a coach. I thought our chain guy went down, but it was a trainer. Took a pretty hard hit over there. As economist kept it around the right end, and he picks up the penalty yard. So it's going to be third down and 10 for Canfield. Thank all our listeners that are tuning in.
1: And this is a good spot for the Patriots D. Canfield doesn't look like they like to throw the ball much. More look more like a running offense. So this is a good spot for the Patriots defense.
0: Third down and 10 from the 42. Going to swing it out to Hoot. Flag on a play. Hoot is going to take this, and he may go all the way for the touchdown, but it could come back. He dragged down at the 25, but that illegal shift going to be called on Canfield. It's Mike Clyde. Looks like he's flag happy tonight. Throws another flag, and that's going to bring it back. Canfield with the illegal motion, so the Patriots catch a break as he swung the ball. Economist swung the ball out to Hoot, and Hoot took it all the way down to our 25-yard line. Nice play call there by Canfield, but comes back because illegal shift on the Cardinals. So that's going to bring up third down and 15 now from their own 37-yard line. So Canfield shooting themselves in the foot here a little bit.
1: Yes.
0: As they had a penalty on the extra point that was deflected. Now a big gainer and take another penalty. So economist in the gun. He's going to drop straight back. He's looking. He's going to throw it deep down there. It looks like it. Oh, man, almost a beautiful catch down there.
1: For a backup quarterback, that's a heck of a throw.
0: Luke Berardino almost made a diving catch.
1: That's an incredible throw.
0: Good
1: too.
0: Ball, good effort, but falls incomplete. So that'll be bring up fourth down, a punting situation now for Canfield.
1: Matt just said Cambridge draws first blood, 6-0.
0: Okay, big time game there. Cambridge on the board first in a battle of winless schools. Weirton and Cambridge.
1: Barnesville is up 6-0 early.
0: Barnesville up 6-0, so Matt's keeping us abreast to bring you a lot of great games around the Valley, as always. It'll be Luke Goodrich. He's the punter. He's the kicker. He's going to kick it away. Good snap. Goodrich gets the punt away. It's going to hit at the 30. Roll to the 25. Oh, nice tackle right there.
1: That's Ben Zielinski.
0: Ben Zielinski, as that ball was fielded.
1: By Waldeck.
0: By
1: Wetzel, sorry.
0: Liam Wetzel took it, but he was hit immediately by Ben Zielinski for no gain. So Canfield punts it away. And with 6:13 to go in the first quarter, see if the Patriots can get anything going at all.
1: Yeah.
0: They're on their own 24-yard line, third possession. Have yet to move the sticks. Pilkington, Dayton Pilkington, looks like he's the man tonight. I'm going to try to get some information on Miller. Nobody said a word. Going to give it to Pilkington up the middle. And he squeezes through for a gain of 1 on the play. Patriots just can't get anything.
1: Yeah, can't get anything going. Nothing going on offense early for the Patriots.
0: Nothing at all. Second down and 8. They're going to give him a gain of 2 on a play. Down to 5:48 here in the first quarter. 6-0, Canfield leading. Patriots trying desperately to get something positive going. It's 3 weeks in a row. We have nothing going here for the Patriots. Second down 8. Bordas going to pitch it out, and that is going to be brought down quickly. That was Pilkington again, and he is brought down, gain of two.
1: Michael Toth on the stop there, number 57 for Canfield.
0: Third down and six now for the Patriots. Trying to get something established, move the chains, get something positive going. Trying to draw up some play to get some positive yardage. Third down, six. 5 minutes ago, first quarter, 6-0, Canfield leads. Patriots took the opening kickoff, ran a play, then Jay Bordas threw an interception. Took the Cardinals five plays to get in from the 28-yard line. The extra point was blocked, so it's 6-0. Bordas in the gun. He's going to drop straight back. He's got some time. He's got a receiver. Nice ball out there, Preston Hetherington.
1: Yeah.
0: And he signals a first down. Preston Hetherington says, first down, Patriots. Move those sticks.
1: Yeah, nice job by Bordas being patient there and finding his tight end.
0: Nice ball.
1: Yeah.
0: So the Patriots with their first down and the first stick mover for the men in blue. Maybe get something positive going. Approaching 4:20 to go. On a fast-moving first quarter clock, 6-0 Canfield leading. First quarter brought to you by the Health Plan up here in the Flooring Center broadcast booth, our good friends. Here we go. Bordas in the gun. Pilkington to his left. First down, 10 Patriots. Bordas going to give it to Pilkington. Little bit of room there. Slides through for a gain of six. Tayton Pilkington picks up six. So the Patriots with a little positive yardage here.
1: Yeah, absolutely.
0: Luke just got attacked by a lantern fly up here in the press box.
1: It's been all summer like that.
0: Under 4 minutes to go. Patriots down 6-0. Trying to answer the bell here. See if they can at least tie it up, maybe take the lead for the first time in a month. 3:30 to go. 6-0 Canfield Patriots. Second down and six on our own 46-yard line. Bordas in the gun. Pilkington right beside him. Man in motion. They're going to give it to Pilkington. He's got a little bit of room off the right side. He's going to cross midfield for a first down. So the Patriots move into Cardinal territory and pick up.
1: Yeah, I got some word on Hunter Miller and Tatum Justice. Justice is hurt tonight. It looks like Miller got a little bit of a suspension, got in trouble a little bit.
0: Okay, well, two of their starting players not in the lineup as of right now. Pilkington doing a good job right there on this drive as the Patriots pick up their second first down. Looks like the Patriots are going to be very deliberate here, Luke.
1: Yeah, they'd like to chew some clock.
0: Try to eat some clock and keep the ball away from the Cardinals.
1: I think that's under what you got to do.
0: Under 3 minutes to go, first quarter, 6-0 Canfield. Bordas in the gun. He's going to give it to Pilkington. A little crease, but not much this time. Gain of one. Clock continues to run, 2.5, first quarter. Patriots trying to establish some type of run game, maybe give Bordas a little bit of time, maybe break someone deep here, Luke. Maybe we'll try to stretch the field a little bit. Florida State takes a 7-0 lead on Louisville in a pretty good college matchup. Florida State trying to get anything going for their year also. Well, here we go. Second down and eight for the Patriots. 2 minutes ago, first quarter, 6-0. Canfield leads. Patriots on the Canfield 47. Bordas to his left. Flag on a play, and Bordas is going to get smothered all the way back to the 45, and I believe that's going to be on the Patriots, I think.
1: Looks like Canfield early on just trusting their DBs and one-on-one coverage.
0: That's
1: going to
0: be, yes, that's going to be a legal procedure on Patriots that would be obviously declined.
1: We almost made it through a whole quarter without a Patriot penalty.
0: And that's going to be declined, I'm sure, as Bordas lost about five there. That'll bring up third down and long. Illegal formation obviously declined as Bordas was sacked, smothered under. Jay has not had any time over the last four games to throw. So here we go, clock running now, 1:50 to go. First quarter, 6-0 Canfield leads, but the Patriots now facing a 3rd and 13 back in their own territory at their own 48-yard line, and they are really taking their time getting up to the line of scrimmage here. Bordas in the gun, one wide out. Got one guy in the slot. Bordas going to roll right. He's got some time. He's got a lot of time. Throwing downfield. Nice catch there, Liam Wetzel.
1: Liam Wetzel, what a catch.
0: Wow, what a throw and a catch all the way inside the 30-yard line. Ford has had some time finally and throw a perfect strike. Liam Wetzel crossing across to the
1: looks like he's a little hurt after
0: short
1: the
0: side of the field. Yeah, Liam Wetzel limping a little bit, but what a throw by Jay Bordes. Right on the money, and Liam Wetzel with a great grab.
1: Wetzel's done that all year. He's had a great year, and another great catch by him.
0: That was a fantastic catch as he reached out.
1: Good ball,
0: stretched
1: too.
0: All the way out. 1 minute to go. Patriots knocking on a door at the 28-yard line. Their third first down of this drive. Started on their own 24. Bordes in the gun. Going to give it to Pilkington. Little crease. Picks up about one on the play. Going to bring up second down and 9. The way the Patriots are running this will probably be the last play of the first quarter. Patriots a real, real deliberate offense today. 30 seconds ago, first quarter. 6-0 Canfield, but the Patriots knocking on a door at the 27-yard line of the Cardinals. Trying to establish a little bit of a running game, but Jay Bordes had a little bit of time there, Luke, and you see when he got a little bit of time.
1: He can make some things happen.
0: Found a receiver and a beautiful throw. So here we go. Second down and 9, Patriots on a Cardinal 27. Bordes, he's going to give it to Pilkington around the left side, and oh, my goodness, yes. He is just buried. It's going to be a loss of about 4 on the play, and that's going to bring a first quarter to an end. Ladies and gentlemen, a quick mover. Your score after one quarter, it's the Cardinals 6, the Patriots nothing.
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2: All right, folks, back here. The health plan game of the week from Wheeling Island Stadium. Patriots trailing 6-0 after one quarter, but they are on the move. But now faced with a third and long, third and 13 from the Cardinal 31. Bordas drops straight back. A little bit of time. Now he's under heavy pressure. He's being chased, and he's going to be sacked all the way back to the 45-yard line.
3: Yeah, it's 66 again for Canfield. Kellen Halcombe.
2: Boy, their defensive line is quick.
3: Yes.
2: They all look the same. They all look just short and stout. Man, yeah. They are fast. So all the way back to the 44, so the Patriots with another promising drive that just cannot punch it in, Luke. Just can't get any points on the board. So Tipton will punt it away.
3: Got a little bit of confusion here for the Patriots.
2: Gosh, unbelievable. We just can't put it together. Oh, my goodness. And there, that is going to be roughing a kicker, and that's going to be a first down for the Patriots. Tipton was hit hard. They almost blocked it but missed it, and they literally just knocked him over. Good call by Butch Minkemeyer as the Patriots will
3: get a break,
2: take advantage of that roughing the kicker, and that'll be a first down.
3: Glad Tipton's okay, though.
2: Man, he got hit hard
3: right
2: on his hip. So what was going to be a automatic first down, so Patriots will pick up their fourth first down of this drive and keep it alive. So the Patriots on the good side of a break, Luke. Man, oh, man. So 11:08 to go here. After that, roughing the punter. Going to give it to Pilkington. Not much room there. Might have squeezed through for one.
3: They're trying everything they can.

0: have established a little bit of a run game, and it's just not successful.
1: My Canfield front line is big and physical. They all look the same. They are.
0: Their linebackers are doing a nice job getting downhill as well.
1: So second down and 9 for the Patriots. Under 11 minutes ago, Patriots with their third possession, aided by that roughing the punter penalty on Canfield. Gives the ball back. The Patriots desperately trying to get in the end zone here. Second down and 9 from the Canfield 28. 6-0 Canfield leads. Bordas in the gun. He's going to give it to Pilkington, and he's going nowhere as he has dropped for a yard loss, and that's going to bring up third down and 10.
0: I think the Patriots should just stick to the pass right now.
1: Yeah, I don't think they're going to be able to run up between the tackles on this Canfield front as they are big and physical. So third down and 10, 10 minutes to go, second quarter. The Patriots deliberate on offense here. Got to think Jay Bordas is going to maybe use his feet here, roll out to his right, try to find something for a first down. Third down and 10, trailing 6-0. They are winding this play clock down every single play. So Bordas, 3, 2, 1. They get the snap off. Bordas looks. Got some time. Now there's a holding on the Patriots right there. Bordas just throws it out of bounds. And Luke, do you think they'll take this penalty and make third and 20 or?
0: I don't know.
1: Or decline it and make fourth and 10. I think they'll take the penalty and make it third and 20. Push him definitely out of field goal range. See what they're going to do here. Yeah, it was on, I believe it was on the Patriots. Butch Minkmeyer, Patriots are pointing towards. Yeah. Okay, so they do decline the penalty. So it's fourth down and 10. See what the Patriots making some substitutes here. What are they? Looks like we're going to try a field goal, Luke. We're going to try a 46-yard field goal. Callan Tipton. Wow, freshman. Going to try probably the longest. Callan Tipton, the freshman. Watch a fake here, maybe. Tipton from 46. Good hold, good snap. That's going to be way low. As that is missed field goal, didn't even get much off the ground there. 46-yarder. I think the Patriots are trying to do anything to try to get on the board, but that kick was well short, and they'll take over at the 20-yard line. That's interesting. Was that because the ball went in the end zone, Luke? They take over at the 20?
0: Honestly, I have no idea. That's a good question.
1: So Canfield will take over at the 20.
0: Was it tipped at all?
1: I don't know, but I thought it had to land in the end zone on a fly to get marked at the 20, but I don't know. Maybe somebody can give us some confirmation on that. But Canfield will take over on their 20. They kicked that from the 36-yard line. It was snapped from about the 30, the 29, but they're going to take it at the 20. So Canfield with their third possession. Going to give up the middle and nowhere to go for Hoot on that play. Sammy Hoot,
0: Jake Frank on the stop there.
1: Nowhere to run. Okay, he picks up a yard. So second down and 9. Approaching 9 minutes to go here in the first half. 6-0 Canfield leads. Looks like Economist and Sammy Hoot are the main duo here for the Cardinal offense. Economist, a man in motion. Economist going to give it to Hoot off the right side. He's got some room. 25, 30, 35, 40. Off to the races is Super Safe. 40, 35, 30, 25, 20. And he's all the way to the 15-yard line.
0: Yes. Good blocking.
1: And a flag on the play. We just saw that in the backfield. So that is coming way back again. So another huge play. That is about a 60-yard run there by Sammy Hoopa. Once again, called back on a holding call. Wow, you talk about a big one there. So Canfield has made some huge penalties, Luke. Yeah. The roughing the punter, a holding on another nice run, and then a holding on a 60-yard run right there and backs the Cardinals all the way back to the 11-yard line. My goodness, Luke.
0: Yeah, just another costly penalty for Canfield.
1: Jeez, oh, Pete. 8:37 to go. First quarter, as that was a great run by Sammy Hoot, but nullified because of the holding call. I didn't see that flag till I was watching Hoot. Never did see the flag come out. Economist sends a man in motion. He's going to drop back. He's got a little bit of time. He's going to go deep, and that is going to be a receiver out there. A nice catch, nice throw by Economist, and pulled in out there by number 22, Luke Berardino, all the way out to midfield. So that is a pickup of 31 yards. Nice throw by Economist. Berardino with a great catch, puts the ball right at midfield. Tell you what, Economist has thrown two really good long balls.
0: He's shown his arm. I mean, he's a backup, like you say, he's a backup quarterback. I mean, that's an incredible throw for a backup quarterback.
1: Luke Berardino with a great over-the-shoulder catch. That was on his opposite shoulder. Made a great catch. So first down 10, right at midfield. Going to swing it out here. Complete. Midfield. And here comes another flag. And that's going to be on Canfield, I believe. Got another penalty on Canfield as they continue to shoot themselves in the foot, Luke. My goodness. My goodness, that's at least five penalties on Canfield so far. And
0: That is their fifth.
1: Fifth penalty on Canfield, and really, really, really costly penalties. My goodness gracious. Patriots are lucky to be only down 6-0 here as the Canfield Cardinals continue to just self-inflicted wounds. 8 minutes now, under 8 minutes. That'll bring up first down and 20 now for the Cardinals back in their own territory at the 40-yard line. Economist in the gun. He's going to give it up the middle. Nowhere to go.
0: A good defense by the Patriots. Patriots not doing a bad job containing the run through the tackles early on.
1: Trying to see who that is. Number 16, I had him written down there. That's Carson Brown, the freshman. So no gain. Second down and 20. Quick moving second quarter. Down to closing in on 7 minutes. That's going to be offsides on the Patriots. As they jump offside, so that's going to...
0: I feel like we haven't ran a play in forever.
1: Cost them 5 yards. Just a silly penalty there, Luke. Just silly. I mean, second down and 20, and I just can't... I don't know. That's just a silly, silly penalty.
0: Who was it that jumped offside?
1: I think it was... I don't know exactly. I think it was number 25 for us.
0: Jake Frank.
1: I think that was him, but just I don't know. So second down 15 on their own 45-yard line, 6-0 Canfield. Going to give it to Hoot. He's got a little bit of room outside up over midfield. The 45 down to about the 44-yard line. So pickup of 11 on the play. Third and manageable now for the Cardinals. I would imagine this is four down territory, Luke.
0: Absolutely.
1: As they've crossed into Patriot territory. 6:30 to go, first half, 6-0. Canfield leading. Third down and 4. Really, really just silly penalties right there. I mean, there's no reason to jump off sides a second and 20. Third down and 4. Economist bobbles the snap. He's going to give it to Hoot, trying to find running room. He backs to the right side. He's going to gain about 2, maybe 1 on the play. That's going to bring up fourth down.
0: As big Akeem Davis there on the stop.
1: Yeah, that play blew up right from the beginning as Economist couldn't handle the snap very well and gave it to Hoot. Hoot was trying to go off the left side, but shifted, came back to the right side, gained 1, so it's fourth down and 3. I'm not sure I agree with this call, Luke.
0: Yeah.
1: I think I would punt here and pin the Patriots in. Patriots have struggled a little bit offensively. I think I'd put them in. But anyway, the Cardinals going for it. Fourth down and 3. Probably trying to get the Patriots to jump. They're going to give it to Hood off the right side. He's going to be pursued. He's not going to get anywhere. So the Patriots with a great defensive stand. And they will turn it over on downs.
0: That was Jackson up the graph on the stop.
1: Jackson up the graph. So the Patriots finally with a positive play. They stop the Cardinals as Hood tried to get off the right side, which has been successful most of the evening.
0: Yeah, Jared, to send us 38-7, Wheeling Central.
1: Oh, boy.
0: Up over Nitro.
1: Nitro. Jared said Nitro not very good, so Central having her way out there.
0: Senior night.
1: Senior night. All right, here we go. See if the Patriots can punch one in here. Now we got a stink bug. Got all kind of bugs everywhere. 5:20 to go, first half. Bordas, he's going to fake it. He's going to be under pressure, under heavy pressure. He's going to throw it up. Try to get it out here to Logan Wilson. Falls incomplete.
0: They want intentional grounding, but.
1: Yeah, that's not intentional.
0: Yeah,
1: Logan Wilson was
0: there.
1: He was close.
0: It was a good job by him making sure he came back to that ball to make it seem like there was a receiver in the area.
1: Bordas is, the linemen for Canfield are very quick.
0: Yeah, they're giving us fits.
1: Yeah, Jay just doesn't have much time.
0: Our O-line has just struggled, though. It's been a struggle for the O-line the last couple of weeks.
1: So clock stopped, 5:13 to go, first half. Thank all our sponsors. We'll run those down. Once again, thank them all for making these broadcasts possible. Hopefully we can bring a Patriot win to start off the weekend. Bordas in the gun, second down and 10 on their own 44. Give to Pilkington. He's going to try to get wide right. He has nowhere to go. He's going to be dragged down 3 yards in the backfield. They just their line is just too quick, Luke. Line is just too quick. I mean, they
0: are. I don't
1: understand
0: why we keep trying to get a run game going, though. I think we've seen enough where it's probably not going to work. I think we got to keep going to the passing game.
1: I agree. But Jay just doesn't have much time throwing the ball either.
0: Our board has defense up.
1: I think we might have messed up on that one. So it's third down 13. Patriots on their own 41, trailing 6-0, 4:30 to go. First half, Bordas drops back under heavy pressure. Nice ball. Oh, should have been caught right there by Preston Hetherington. I think he might have heard footsteps over the middle. Could have been close to maybe got a first down there, but couldn't haul it in. So Patriots will have to punt it away. Tipton will drop back to about his 27-yard line. That's going to be A.J. Economist standing back on his 20. Tipton, see if Patriots have tried to fake several times this year, but Tipton will kick it away. Nice kick.
0: Yeah,
1: nice high kick. Economist will fair catch it at the 26-yard line. So the Cardinals will take over with 4:23 to go. Here in the first half, they're leading Patriots 6-0. Got a timeout on the field, so we'll take a short commercial break here. Be right back. 6-0, Canfield leading.
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1: Okay, back here at Wheeling Island Stadium, the health plan game of the week on the Watchdog. Canfield with their fourth possession of the first half. Throw a little swing pass here, complete for a gain of 5. Take that out to the 32-yard line. Second down and 5 for the Cardinals. On their own 32-yard line. Economist in the gun. Hoot right beside him. Economist drops straight back. He's going to throw a nice strike there. Complete to the 45. Spin tag. Spin 50. 45. Little bit of room. 40. Another spin move. All the way to the 35-yard line.
0: Wow.
1: A gain
0: nice
1: of 32.
0: Luke Berardino.
1: Wow.
0: A couple of nice moves.
1: Berardino
0: there.
1: With a great spin move twice, eluded several Patriot tacklers, and takes it all the way to the 35-yard line of the Patriots. Canfield trying to add to this 6-0 lead. Under 4 minutes to go, first half. I'm watching this Florida State Seminoles taking care of Louisville right now, 14-0. A lot of games going on around the valley, around the country. Is kick off another football weekend. Economist in the gun. He's going to give it to Hoot off the right side, a little bit of room, 35, and he goes out of bounds. Now they're going to keep the clock running down to the 31-yard line, so pickup of 4 on the play. So it'll bring up second down, and Joe Dolan's going to call it 5. Second down and 5. We'll give him a gain of 5. Keeping the clock running. 3 minutes to go here in the first half. Economist barking out the signals. Almost got the Patriots to jump, but they stayed back. Economist now drops back. He's looking, and he's going to throw it deep to the end zone, and it's going to be nice coverage down there by the Patriots. That was Davion Knight on the coverage. Nice coverage down there by the Patriots, Davion Knight. So third down and 5 for the Cardinals on the Patriot 30-yard line, leading 6-0, 2:44 to go, first half. Patriots still haven't found pay dirt. Third down and 5. And the Cardinals get the ball out of the halftime break. And we are going to have a timeout called by the Cardinals. Once again, 2:44 to go. First half, it's Canfield 6, Wheeling Park nothing.
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1: Big play coming here, folks, in the health plan. Game of the week. Third down and 5 for the Cardinals on the Patriot 30-yard line. Leading 6-0. Patriots showing blitz. Economist in the gun. Barking out the signals. And they're going to give it to Hoot, and he's going to be drugged down in the backfield.
0: Nice job there by number 22 for the Patriots, Quentin Scott.
1: Quentin Scott with a big play behind the line of scrimmage. Patriots sniffed that one out. So Canfield now, fourth down and 10. They had third and 5, but Quentin Scott with a big tackle in the backfield makes it fourth down and 10 for Canfield. Clock running. Patriots still have all 3 timeouts. Canfield has 2 after they just took a timeout. Fourth down and 10, 2 minutes to go. 6-0, Canfield leads. Only score came early in the game after a Jay Bordas interception. Canfield went 28 yards to take the lead. Economist drops back. Got some time. Cross the middle. And that is going to be caught on a really nice catch. That ball was underthrown, and that ball was caught down there by Ben Zielinski. Right just past the first down marker. Nice catch by Zielinski as that ball was a little underthrown. Zielinski went down and got it, so big first down for the Cardinals. They take over first and 10 on the Patriot 23-yard line. Minute 37, running clock. Time not much of a factor yet, but
0: Economist is taking a couple big hits back-to-back.
1: Oh, I didn't see that. I saw the last one he was down. Economist, man in motion. Economist, he's going to drop back. A little bit of time. Now he's under heavy pressure. He's going to roll to his left. He eludes a couple tacklers. 25, down to the 20, the 10. Oh, that might be a horse collar. Yes. We're going to have a horse collar on Braden Bartsch. So that is going to take it down inside the 10-yard line. Nice boy. Economist, shifty moves there, Luke.
0: Yeah, he's
1: quick. Eluded several defenders.
0: He's a good backup quarterback.
1: Very good. So that is going to cost the Patriots half the distance of goal, march it inside the 10-yard line. Economist with a really nice run there. So first down and goal for the Cardinals, trying to add to this 6-0 lead. Approaching halftime, under a minute to go. Canfield still has two timeouts. They're in no hurry. They don't want to give the Patriots any time with two timeouts. A lot of time left. Economist in the gun. Hoot to his right. Hoot's going to find some yard. Now he's 10-5. He'll walk in for the 8-yard touchdown.
0: Yeah, nice drive there by Canfield.
1: I tell you what, I give that total credit right there
0: to Economist.
1: A.J. Economist kept that drive alive with a tremendous pass and then a great run right there and a penalty. So Hoot takes it in from 8 yards out. Now 12-0, 41 seconds to go here in the first half. Luke Goodrich out of an Economist hold. Watch, you want to watch a fake here. Economist, the quarterback, is the holder. So 12-0. See if the Cardinals can convert on this one as they missed the last one. And that kick is up, and it splits the upright. So 41 seconds to go here in the first half, ladies and gentlemen. Your new score, it's Canfield 13, Wheeling Park. Nothing.
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1: Okay, folks, back here at Wheeling Island Stadium, the health plan game of the week. That touchdown brought to you by West Virginia Northern Community College. As Sammy Hoot with his second rushing touchdown of the day, the extra point was good. So 41 seconds to go here in the first half. 13-0 now Canfield leads. And they get the ball out of the first half, out of the halftime.
0: Nice kick.
1: And a boot all the way 9 yards in the end zone. Wow. Luke Goodrich has a powerful leg. So 41 seconds to go, folks. Here in the first half, 41 seconds to go. Patriots see what they try to do. I would imagine, you know how our end of the first halves have been, Luke.
0: Yeah,
1: we've had some disasters at the end of the first half. So I think we want to avoid another disaster here as we trail 13-0 on our own 20-yard line, 41 seconds. See what the Patriots do. Bordas is just going to give it to Pilkington, and he has nowhere to run. He's going to be brought down right at the 20-yard line, and I think the Patriots will be just – satisfied to run this clock out. Don't take any chances here.
0: Not a bad first half, though, for the Patriots. No, the score doesn't show that, but really not a bad
1: once again
0: the last couple of weeks. Not
1: once again, we can't punch one in, Luke.
0: Yeah.
1: You know, we get down there close and shoot ourselves in the foot. So I think the Patriots are just going to let this play clock run out. And they're going to let the game clock run out. Ladies and gentlemen, we've come to the end of the first half here in the health plan game of the week at Wheeling Island Stadium on a watchdog. Your score at halftime.

0: Apologies for that bit of dead air here, swapping over the stations. Matt, Jeff joining us here in the WVLY studio down here in downtown Wheeling, 7:55 on the hour. Thank you to our sponsors. And, of course, thank you to Panhandle Cleaning and Restoration. Matt, take her away.
1: All right, welcome in. Panhandle Cleaning and Restoration halftime show here on WVLY.
2: Well, I don't know what to say about that first half other than it was somewhat uneventful, but you got to like where you're at if you're Wheeling Park. You're still in the ball game, trailing 13-0 to Canfield at halftime. There was not a whole lot of excitement in this first half. Jeff will have the more fine details of this report, but Canfield gets on the board early.
3: Canfield gets on the board
2: City
3: early.
2: Out, 3-yard run, PAT blocked. It stays 6-0 for quite a long period of time until very late in the first half, 41 seconds to be exact. Canfield scores once more, an 8-yard TD run, making it 13-0 in favor of the Canfield Cardinals. Jeff, thoughts on this first half? Wheeling Park had a few highlights. They missed a field goal, blocked a PAT. I mean, a few decent positives, but still can't get much offense going.
4: Well, I think if your highlight in the first half is a blocked extra point, that's problem number one. But two, from a standpoint, honestly, Park did not play bad. I mean, here's the deal. Canfield had some big plays called back with penalties. I think they're sitting at 6 penalties in the first half right now. So obviously that is not helping their cause whatsoever. Park's defense actually showing up tonight. Defensive line is stopping the run. So not a bad showing from a Park side of things, but from the offensive side of things, they're trying to establish the run right now, Matt. And unfortunately, they just cannot get the run established very well at all. Keep in mind, there's a little bit of a change in a running back status right now, but just still can't get nothing going. And unfortunately, Park's offensive line, and I know it's week after week we keep on talking about this, but their O-line right now is not blocking for Mr. Bordas at all.
2: They're getting no push. Can't run the ball, can't protect. Jay Bordas up against it as Wheeling Park trails 13-0 at halftime. To Canfield, still in the game, but they got to get things turned around here. Would you say Canfield probably left some points out there in the first half?
4: I would think so. I think that's the case. I would imagine the coaches from Canfield's going in at halftime right now and not very happy.
2: Right.
4: Because this score should be a little bit differently. But I think second half will obviously show a little bit different from the Canfield side of things. But here's the deal. Once again, if you're Park, you're happy right now. I mean, nobody ever wants to be down at halftime, but staying in the game, which gives them a fighter's chance in the second half. So I guess we're going to find out.
2: Yep. Still a 2-score game. We got a close one down in Moundsville as well as John Marshall hung around here. Frankfort squandering some scoring opportunities as well. They lead 14-7 at halftime. Frankfort drew first blood. Took them just 3 plays to score on a long touchdown run going up 7-0. But JM had a nice scripted first drive, drove the ball 70 yards, tied the game at 7. JM had a couple of other opportunities in Frankfort territory after some sloppy plays by the Falcons, but the Falcons score late in the first quarter. Long drive capped off with a 1-yard run, 14-7 Frankfort. They also missed a field goal late. They were driving in John Marshall territory late, actually had a kick that was well long enough, about a 40-some yarder, and it hit the left upright. So

0: stays 14-7 with Frankfurt ahead at halftime. So again, Canfield leads 13-0 over Wheeling Park at halftime. Frankfurt leading John Marshall 14-7. Got Chris here with us in the WVOY studio. He's going to bring us up to speed on what's going on at Bishop Schmidt Field. What a game we got going on over there. Soup, very animated there, Chris. I believe it was last 45-7 last check. How we doing?
1: Well, Clay Petrick added a field goal, so last we checked, it was about
0: 48-7.
1: 6 minutes to go in the third. Soup says it's a running clock now, but it's 48-7 Wheeling Central. They started off pretty quickly. They were late. The guys were late coming on the broadcast. So anyway, Central had the ball, went down, and scored on a 4-yard run by Dustin Sanders, up 7-0, and Levi Ryan shortly thereafter caught a 9-yard touchdown pass from Cusick, up 14-0, and Nitro got their only score of the game. They countered with a Justin Boyd 5-yard touchdown pass from Zayden Bartram, and the one key play on that drive, and I'm sure Coach Young wasn't happy about this, but Nitro was in punt formation on a 4th-and-2, and Central jumped offside. It was deep in their own territory.
0: Mm.
1: So they gave them first down, so they turned that into a touchdown and make it 14-7. But then there after that, it's been all Wheeling Central.
2: I mean, Wyatt Stevens scored on a 44-yard run, 21-7, and Dustin Sander, 12-yard run, 28-7. And then toward the end of the second quarter, Clay Petrie belts a 22-yard field goal. That set the score 31-7 at the half. Coming out in the third quarter, Central had the ball. Dustin Sander scores at the 10:43 mark. The ensuing kickoff, well, the first play after the kickoff, Nitro throws a pick six to Brady Ernest. He goes in for about 30 yards. That was his second pick of the game. That went up with an extra point, 45-7, and Clay Petrie. The last we heard, it was 48-7. So Central's dominating. They got a lot of their reserves in now. But it's basically the same usual suspects for Wheeling Central with all the contributions getting from, you know, Sander. Levi Ryan had a big first half, I think 5 receptions. You know, the same names, Cusick, Wyatt Stevens, Clay Petrie, Brady Ernest on defense. So it's all around great effort, and they're really, you know, Nitro struggled this year. But Central in complete control of this game.
0: Thank you for that detailed report, Chris.
2: Maybe too detailed.
0: Yeah, well, no, that was good.
2: I'm making up. I wasn't on the pregame.
0: We're still hanging hanging with the 55.5. Jeff's holding on to that under 56.5
3: right
0: now.
3: Yeah, not good.
0: Can he last another quarter?
3: No.
0: I don't know. Maybe they'll call the dogs off. And I don't know. Nitro, maybe they knock on the back door. They got to score twice.
2: That's
0: though.
2: Amazing. Yeah,
3: I got the sweat towel out right now. Not a shot.
0: Nah, I think it's
2: did you have many people take Central on the –
0: No, actually, Eric, even the Central, the Central faithfuls, not a whole lot.
2: Just
0: Phil
2: me.
0: Savaggio and Kayleen on Central, Chris and Cooley. That was it.
2: Yeah.
0: Had a lot of Nitro plays here.
2: Well, you know how I
0: several overs too.
2: I got information from Coach Bob Treveri about Nitro, so I think I had a little inside information.
3: Well, that's not fair.
2: Well,
3: that's not fair, Chris.
2: I went 8-2 last week.
3: So there's a different brain power is what you're saying.
2: Right, and we put, and in case anybody doesn't know, that our great announcer for Wheeling Park is in last place, Coach Dell, and he's buried. Like, I think the whoever's ahead of him, he's 5 games behind them. So Coach Dell, for as much as he's watched and studies football, he's not good at picking them.
3: Yeah.
2: But anyway, I got a, you know, 8-2, and I'm –
3: Yeah, little
2: I'm
3: puff.
2: Like third from the bottom, but I think Job and I are tied.
3: Gives you enough to puff your chest a little bit, though, right?
2: For 1 week.
3: For
2: you
3: one
2: know
3: week.
2: How it is.
3: I know exactly
2: one
3: how
2: week
3: it is.
2: You do well, but anyway, this game, it's I think Central's going to try to get their reserves in and get those guys a little bit of work, and so. But I kind of expected that Central was going to roll over this team, and the guys are really excited that 6 o'clock start, and I don't blame them.
3: No,
2: is that back to back weeks?
3: It is back to back weeks. Yes,
2: yeah,
3: yes.
0: So might be permanent. 48-7 Wheeling Central lead at last check. We got a 14-7 lead for Frankfurt over John Marshall and a 13-0 lead Canfield over Wheeling Park here on the Panhandle Cleaning and Restoration Halftime Show. A couple of other the big games in the Ohio Valley, none bigger than Cambridge-Weirton. You got Cambridge now leading 14-0 in the battle of the teams that have really struggled to hit their stride over the last several years.